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1: I'm just going to give you the floor so you can tell everybody what happened just now, because you're going to destroy me. Go ahead.
2: CC, you know, played for the Cowboys, and he knows what Texas is like in the summer. It's a damn blast furnace. So I said it to you guys, yeah, I can't wait to move and get the hell out of here, man. It's just too hot. And then what does Evan say, CC?
3: I'm moving to the mountains of Texas.
1: No. Hold on a second. No, he said,
2: I'm moving to the mountains.
1: Where are you moving? Ian said, I'm moving to the mountains. I said, in Texas?
3: There are no mountains in Texas.
1: I realize that. Am I supposed to know when you say I'm moving to the mountains exactly where you're moving?
2: But are there mountains in Texas? You got hill country.
1: Why? That's the problem.
2: We got freaking Magellan here, man, on Sportsman.
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4: Was that today on Unsportsman?
2: Oh, yeah, this morning. We were talking college football, and before we even got to college football, it was during the break, we were just catching up. CC's like, man, how is it down there? Because he knows. He played for the Cowboys, and I'm like, you know exactly what it is. It's a damn blast furnace. It was 114 today, heat index. You know, it's miserable. And so I said, yeah, at some point, we're going to cooler weather. We're going to the mountains. And then Evan says, mountains in Texas? How am I going to get cooler with mountains in Texas? Now, we do have the Guadalupe. We call them the Guadalupe, right? But you're not living over there in those mountains. You're not skiing on those. And they're really not mountains.
4: The Marathon Mountains. Is that the same thing?
2: Big Ben's in national news right now. Those aren't really mountains.
4: Those are mountains to me, man. I mean, I'm not trying to defend Evan Cohen because it's a ridiculous statement, and I understand you don't think of mountains when you think of Texas. But I will say, as a Floridian, Big Bend looks like a mountain to me. Is that hill country when you're talking about...
2: Yeah,
4: hills?
2: It's down south, but still, I mean, my point was in talking to CC, and then when Evan went mountains in Texas, dude, I'm trying to get cooler, meaning temperature wise. Mm-hmm. I am trying to go where I don't. Amber, today I went to the grocery store twice, and I'm sweating. I need a shower. By the time you get from your truck to your door. From the truck to the grocery store. It is insane. So to think that, Evan Cohen, you believe that I'm just going to move to mountains in Texas. I'm trying to get out of the heat. And the Guadalupe Mountains really ain't livable. Right? I mean, we're talking, you know, Appalachian Trail, Wasatch Front, you know, the Rocks, Pacific Northwest, Red Lodge, Montana. That's mountains. But Evan went... Mountains in Texas? What? What are we doing? What are we doing? No, I'm trying to get out of the heat, not stay in it, dude. Come on, man.
4: Did you just discover the heat? You've been living in Texas for how long now?
2: We moved back here in 2009.
4: So you have been living in Texas since 2009. It is 2026. Did the heat just start bothering you? It wasn't bothering you in 2009, 10, 11, 12?
2: A lot younger then, and it didn't as much. I'll be brutally honest. Now it just weighs on you mentally. We are on the 27th straight day of triple-digit heat. 27 straight days of just blast furnace inferno. And it weighs on you. It does, man. I mean, it's awful. So, I love Dallas. I love Funky Town, which is Fort Worth. All of it. But this time of year, I mean, it is miserable.
4: You need to be a snowbird.
2: It's awful.
4: You get the place in Montana, you go back and forth. Because that's going to be brutal in the winter up there.
2: That's why I play the Powerball. Because I'm not in your tax bracket.
4: No,
2: and
4: you
2: so,
4: can.
2: There you go.
4: The kids are about to fly the coop. You just get a little flat. You don't need much. You and your wife, both places, go back and forth, and then
2: ain't happening. What? And we have other tethers here, meaning, you know, the grandparents for the kids. So we are.
4: Oh, and the daughters will be upset, I would imagine, if you have no ties to Dallas anymore.
2: No, because a complete opposite.
4: Oh, nope. It's going to be. Oh, okay.
2: They want to. Our whole purpose of, and phone lines are open on this, by the way, 888-SAY-ESPN, 888-729-3776. My wife came up with this idea, and she's brilliant with it. our grandchildren, if we're blessed to have them, and I'm lucky to live that long, aren't going to want to come and visit us in Dallas, Texas.
4: That's not true.
2: Would they rather come visit? Are you kidding?
4: Dallas is cool. Maybe they don't want to come visit in August.
2: Would you rather come visit your grandparents if they're living in Red Lodge, Montana, with not one, not two, but three rivers to go whitewater and float, a ski hill, right? And all that fun stuff. Or in Camas, Utah, right outside of Park City, where you got 3-4 acres, you got a couple horses and ski hills and rivers and lakes. Or Coeur d'Alene, Idaho. I mean, all that good stuff. I mean, North Carolina, you know, whether it's Black Mountain or wherever. That, to me, is more of a destination for your kids and grandkids than coming and sweating your butt off in Dallas, Texas.
4: Kids don't care about the sweating your butt off portion. And kids are just going to be happy to visit you wherever you are. It's like when you said when you were younger, and you were an adult, living in Dallas didn't bother you as much. But the kids, the grandkids will be happy to just visit.
2: You're nuts.
4: Grandpappy. No. Wherever Grandpappy is. No. And in Dallas, you can take them to Mavs games. You can take them to Cowboys games. You can't do that.
2: There
4: is no Montana.
2: Mavs games in the summer. There's no Cowboy games in the summer.
4: Why are they only visiting you in the summer? They have a winter break also.
2: And they want to go skiing. There you go. I mean, what would you rather do?
4: You've already got your grandkids being very active.
2: Let's go see our grandparents and go skiing, right? And then Granddad's going to cook us a great steak when we're done. Or, hey, let's go to Dallas in the winter and where we can go watch the Mavs and the Stars, which is awesome, but it ain't the same.
4: It is awesome. You are doing the exact opposite of what most people do as they age, where you guys want to go further north and apparently acquire more land.
2: 1,000,000%. Yes.
4: You want to have to take care of horses. You want to have to take care of acres. And you want to live somewhere where you're going to be shoveling snow for half the year.
2: Come on with it. That's not the direction most people go. Every bit of that is what we're looking for.
4: Yeah, most people retire to Florida.
2: And Evan Cohen, we're not going to be living in the Guadalupe Mountains in Dallas, Texas. Or outside of Dallas.
4: I learned that technically there are mountains in Texas. I don't know.
2: They're not really mountains. Right. It's not a mountain range.
4: This has turned into story time. Story time with Ian is brought to you by hands-free Skechers slip-ons. Slip-ins Aeroburst, I should say. High-performance running shoes that cut through the wind. Since we are in the midst of this segment...
2: By the way, you and I are big fans of slip-ins, so it's been a while.
4: It's been a while since we've had that read, right?
2: Yeah. So there you go. Yeah,
4: nobody's trying to bend down to put their shoes on. All right, slip right in that puppy and keep it moving. But since we are in the midst of a segment that we are going to call bad takes on unsportsmanlike, let's stick with that theme, because that wasn't the only take on USL today. Canty had one as well for the ages. Here is Canty's take on pizza.
5: I'm a proponent of putting honey on pizza. I like it. I'm not opposed to ranch on the pizza. I just don't know that I'm dipping it in the ranch. I would maybe drizzle some ranch on the slice, but I'm not going to dip the slice into ranch.
6: Am I psychotic to just say I want a plain slice plain?
5: You eat plain slices of pizza?
6: Yeah.
5: That's weird.
6: That's not weird.
7: What? That's not weird.
6: A slice of cheese is not weird.
5: Cheese slice of pizza? Yeah, that's weird.
7: No, it's not.
6: That's not weird.
7: What?
6: Yeah, what is happening to you here?
5: I don't trust people that don't have toppings on the pizza.
7: That eat cheese pizza?
5: I don't trust people that don't have toppings on the pizza.
2: Look, I'm with CC on this one.
4: What?
2: If you're an adult, I mean, at some point, you're done as a child eating just plain cheese pizza or the plain cheese quesadilla. You know, you want to add some chicken to that quesadilla. You want to add toppings to your pizza. I'm with CC. I don't think that was a crazy take at all. If I'm sitting down with an adult and we're going to order a pizza and he goes, "Nah, just plain cheese," get out of my house. Just leave. Just get out. Get
4: really?
2: Out. Get
4: the plain
2: hell
4: cheese,
2: out.
4: The most classic pizza that exists.
2: Pepperoni pizza
4: Everybody
2: is the most classic.
4: Likes the cheese pizza.
2: No.
4: But some people don't like pepperoni.
2: If my only option is the cheese pizza, okay, I'll throw it down my gullet. My ideal pizza is Italian sausage, pepperoni, red onion, and jalapenos along with fresh cut tomato. Bam,
4: I mean, that's
2: done.
4: A stomach ache waiting for to happen for a lot of people. That's a lot that's on your pizza. Now, that sounds pretty excellent to me. I would never order that, though, because I don't do... I just... It's heavy. I don't do all that. I'm totally good with
2: I'm not going past two slices, but it's awesome. Those two slices are going to be amazing. And then you save some for lunch the next day, and you reheat. And if you put your pizza in a microwave, you should be banished, gone, and dropped on an island, and we'll bomb it. I mean, yeah.
4: What about cold pizza?
2: I'm all about cold pizza.
4: I love cold pizza. Yeah. Straight out of the fridge. Yeah. I don't need to reheat it the next day. I'm just eating it cold out of the fridge. You know what's really good? Cheese pizza cold fridge, because cheese pizza is good. 888-SAY-ESPN. If you want to chime into anything here.
7: So boring.
2: Thank you, Stosh.
4: No, not you too, Stosh. Including Canty thinking cheese pizza's. And he didn't just say it was boring, like Stosh is saying right now. He said it's embarrassing.
2: No, he said he would not trust an adult.
4: You're not
2: trustworthy if you eat just a cheese pizza as an adult.
4: They should be looked at sideways if an adult is consuming a cheese pizza.
2: Get out of my house.
4: It's the most innocuous thing in the world. 888-SAY-ESPN.
2: It's a weird morning this morning with us on USL.
4: Apparently so. We've debuted a new segment here on Amber and Ian, the worst take of the day from USL. I love it. 888-SAY-ESPN. We'll get to your phone calls next.
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0: We have an action-packed show tonight here on Amber and Ian. The Buffalo Bills are on the clock. Everyone's brawling at training camp because it's hot. They're frustrated. Bobby Carpenter will be joining us a little bit later in the show to discuss it all. Ten days till college football.
1: Let's go.
0: We've got a lot to unpack here on ESPN Radio. 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But also, we're talking pizza. Because Chris Canty had a crazy take on USL this morning. Take a listen.
2: I'm a proponent of putting honey on pizza. I like it. I'm not opposed to ranch on the pizza. I just don't know that I'm dipping it in the ranch. I would maybe drizzle some ranch on the slice, but I'm not going to dip the slice into ranch.
3: Am I psychotic to just say I want a plain slice plain?
2: You eat plain slices of pizza?
3: Yeah.
2: That's weird.
4: That's not weird.
5: What? That's not weird.
4: A slice of cheese is not weird.
2: Cheese slice of pizza? Yeah, that's weird.
4: No, it's not.
3: That's not weird. What? Yeah, what's happening to you here?
2: I don't trust people that don't have toppings on the pizza.
4: That eat cheese pizza?
2: I don't trust people that don't have toppings on the pizza.
1: I'm with CC. It was a weird morning this morning. I mean, we got into asparagus. Why does it make you pee smell? CC doesn't like milk. I mean, Evan thinks that there are mountain ranges where you can go ski and cool off in Texas. I mean, yeah,
0: during the dog days, and
1: the purpose of me being on there was to talk college football, which eventually we did. But it was a crazy morning. So there we go.
0: We need football to start. I think that's what we're all learning here. But also, we love that you're chiming in on the phone line. 888-SAY-ESPN. I think it's crazy to shame adults for eating cheese pizza. Let's go out to the phone line. What do you say, America? Dennis is calling us from California. Hey, Dennis, thanks for the call. Go ahead.
6: So I'm with Evan where I didn't learn until 2 weeks ago that there weren't mountains in Texas. So I can relate to him on that part. I literally had no clue. I mean, wait, what?
1: Dennis, you're not going to go live in the Guadalupe Mountains, right? Versus the Wasatch Front or the Rocky Mountains.
6: He said there's only like two mountains in all of Texas. I was like, what are you talking about? It's big. But
1: go ahead.
6: Understand, I learned. The other thing is everyone's skipping over the fact that Canty said he likes honey on his pizza.
0: I'm glad you brought that up because that is crazy. Dennis, good call. You're right. We did just gloss straight over the fact that Canty said that he's good with honey on his pizza while simultaneously shaming adults for eating cheese pizza. Chris Canty revealed that he eats honey on pizza?
1: Well, that came from a Matt Berry text, I do believe, where he said, I put hot honey on a pizza.
0: Okay, that seems very different. Hot honey and honey seem like
4: My kids do that. And I'm like, why?
1: Look, I've never tried hot honey on a pizza. You know, CC just left out the hot part of the honey.
0: I feel like that's key. I feel like it's key, no doubt.
1: But I've never tried hot honey on a pizza, but I'll try anything once. I'm in.
0: I mean, I would try hot honey on a pizza.
1: Better than just a plain cheese pizza.
0: Regular honey on a pizza sounds gross. Hot honey on a pizza, maybe the sweet with the hot, with the salty of the cheese. Maybe I'd mess with that. But that was a good call by Dennis, pointing that out. 888-SAY-ESPN. Matthew is calling us also from California. Hey, Matthew, what's up?
7: I just want to point out that he said he'd rather not dip his pizza, but drizzle it on. What are we doing? We don't even drizzle. You don't drizzle. No drizzling the ranch.
0: Yes, that is also excellent. I like that these callers, and thanks for the call, Matthew, are breaking down what Canty said, because Matthew is also pointing out something that is truly important here. He did say that you do not dip, that you drizzle ranch on pizza, and that's a terrible take, because you absolutely dip if you're going to use a condiment with pizza.
1: I do agree with that. I'm not a big ranch pizza guy, but
0: I'm not either. I find it wholly unnecessary, but if I was going to do it,
1: but if I had
0: a plain cheese pizza,
1: I have to add something to it. I'd bathe that sucker in ranch over just a plain cheese pizza.
0: Really?
1: Yes.
0: Oh, goodness, no. 888-SAY-ESPN. Keith is also calling us from California. California, chiming in tonight. We love you, Callie. Keith, what's up? Go ahead.
8: California roll. Let's go. Let's go, Bo Nix and the Broncos. Let's go leftover pizza with an over-easy egg on it.
0: Ooh.
1: Well, hold on. No. Elaborate. Hold on a minute. How you preparing that, Coach?
8: You're going to have a little pan, put a little butter in it, get it good, put it bottom side down the pizza, get it warm, get that egg in there. When you flip the egg over, flip the pizza over.
0: Wow.
1: And then you flip it back over again. All right, I got you. I don't even like egg on a hamburger, so I'm not going to go egg on a pizza, but I'm not going to shame you for it because that's actually very exotic. I appreciate
0: it. That's too exotic for me. That's outside. I like eggs, and I like eggs over easy. That's fine. And I will eat eggs on top of things, and I like pizza, but I'm not sure I want the combination of the two. That seems a little bit too extreme. 888-SAY-ESPN. Matt is calling us from Maine. Hey, Matt, what you got for us?
5: Hey, so I love the talk about pizza, but I am with Ian on the moving part. I have to agree of triple heat is exhausting. Was from Kansas originally. It's flat. It's gross. It's not fun.
1: Hey,
5: moved up to Maine, it's like 80 degrees max with 69 nights.
1: Oh, come on, bro. Yes, that's what I'm talking about. Let's go.
0: Thanks for chiming in, Matt. We appreciate it.
1: My wife and I used to live
0: anything here on Amber and Ian.
1: My wife and I used to live outside Park City, Utah, in Tollgate Canyon. I miss those summer evenings of 59 degrees, and you have the windows up. We didn't even have an AC unit in our house.
0: 59?
1: Oh, yeah.
0: That's freezing, man. In the summer?
1: Windows open. Amazing.
0: No, you had 1 week. I have to have the fireplace on and the heat on. What are we talking about? 59.
1: So good.
0: It's crazy.
1: Come on. Now, and during the day, it gets up to 90, but it was pleasant. So, yeah, I'm all about it.
0: I have noticed it gets hot most places in the country. Like, I have
1: especially
0: been
1: now.
0: All over. And it gets hot places up north. As well. 888-SAY-ESPN. Ryan is calling us from South Carolina. Hey, Ryan, go ahead.
9: Hey, y'all. All right. So I work in the food industry, and so restaurants are food. But I'll tell you, the hot honey, you get chicken and you get bacon on your pizza with cheese. I'm telling you, it's a game changer. It'll change your life.
0: That I believe.
1: Dude,
0: I mean, I don't know if
1: it'll
0: change my
1: so
0: life.
1: Good.
0: But yeah, that part, if you're putting the hot honey on top of the protein toppings like that, I could see that. I could mess with that.
1: Shredded chicken, not cubed. Shredded on top of the pizza. Oh, hey, that sounds awesome.
0: All right.
1: That's the cook in me coming out. Like I'm picturing the chicken on there. Yeah, I'm going
0: you're
1: shredded.
0: Hungry.
1: Come on.
0: Yeah. Speaking of Utah, you love it out there. Chris is calling us from Utah. Hey, Chris, go ahead.
10: Hey, guys. Thanks for having me on. Hey, so my wife's Italian. And out in Italy, they look at ranch on pizza as a disgrace, and they put honey on every table at the pizza restaurants because they believe that honey is one of the better toppings to go on pizza.
0: Regular honey? Not hot honey. Regular honey?
10: Both. A little both.
0: Really?
1: I love
10: that.
1: Yeah,
10: regular honey and hot honey.
1: Chris, what part of Utah are you in?
10: St. George.
1: Oh.
10: So southern part, very southern part.
1: Yeah, right near the Nevada border. Yeah, dog. Okay.
0: How jealous are you right now that Chris lives there? Thanks for the call, Chris.
1: Gets a little heated down there in St. George, but still
0: you
1: gorgeous.
0: Know what you sound like
1: gorgeous.
0: when you're complaining about the heat in Texas? You sound like me a couple summers ago when I've lived in Florida my whole life, and for the most part, it hasn't bothered me. And then a couple summers ago, I just had it with the heat. And it's one reason that we moved to Georgia. I was like, I got to get the heck out of here. I got to go somewhere a little bit further north. But then I realized that actually the common denominator that summer was that I was very pregnant.
1: That would do it.
0: And when you're pregnant, your body heat is like 10 over 10 degrees hotter than it otherwise is. I was very
1: well, my wife grew up here in Dallas, went to SMU, and she's even gone, hey, we got to get out of the blast furnace.
0: Really?
1: We got to head to the mountains.
0: Being back here now, it doesn't, I mean, it's a different kind of, a slightly different heat than what you're experiencing. It's hotter where you are than where I am right now in Florida, but.
1: All right. So what was worse? Evan Cohen saying, hey, mountains in Texas. Yeah.
0: That wasn't cool worse because technically
1: or
0: we have
1: Chris
0: found
1: Canty.
0: Out. No, that was Evan's take wasn't worse because we found out technically there are mountains in Texas.
1: You're not living in the Guadalupe.
0: That's fine. They exist. Maybe he thought there was houses there as well. So Canty's take is worse. Shame
1: hell
0: adults
1: no.
0: For
1: no.
0: Eating cheese.
1: Not even
0: nobody
1: close.
0: Has agreed
1: Evan
0: with his take
1: so much
0: on
1: worse.
0: The phone line. Coming up next, ESPN Radio 2 Days.
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0: I'm Christine Lisi. The Blue Jays, once down by 6 runs, have slowly been clawing their way back against the team with the best record in the American League. Toronto now trails Tampa Bay 7-6 bottom six. Charles McAdoo part of the rally with his RBI single and RBI double. Ben Rice, 34th homer of the season. The difference, Yankees up 3-2 on the Orioles top of the eighth. The Mariners, coming off that 22-0 shellacking in Milwaukee, have scored 7 runs on 7 hits on Dustin May. They lead the Brewers 7-0 bottom two. Trey Turner's RBI double has upped the Phillies' lead to 4-1 on the Marlins, bottom 8. Michael Liberatore has given up just 1 hit. Cardinals leading the Reds 2-0, bottom 6. Rafael Flores Jr. hit not 1 but 2 solo home runs to help force extras. Brandon Lau walk-off homer, bottom 10. Pirates defeated the Tigers 4-3. Pittsburgh ace Paul Skeens, though, despite the extra rest, failed to go 5 innings for a 6th time this season. 3 runs, 5 hits, 4 walks, and 4 1/3. Pulled after 81 pitches. ESPN's Jeff Passan.
1: Look, there's a lot going on with Paul Skeens right now. His delivery is absolutely different than what we've seen in the past. So there are mechanical questions. And there are also questions about his conditioning because he started earlier throwing this year than he has in the past because of the World Baseball Classic. And so there might be some fatigue in play here as well.
0: Twins beat the Braves 6-4 the last 6 games. NL East leading Atlanta is 1-5, has scored 15 runs total, has gone 8-43 with runners in scoring position. Mets 6, Padres 4, Diamondbacks 7, Red Sox 6-10. Atlanta's within a game of San Diego for that final NL wild card spot.
2: Hey, it's Evan Cohen. Coming up Thursday, the 49ers have yet to win a Super Bowl in the Brock Purdy era, but I'll tell you why I believe that they could surprise everyone this year and win it all. It's on Sportsmanlike, 6 a.m. Eastern, right here on ESPN Radio, ESPN2, and ESPNU.

0: switching defensive scheme to a 3-4 base. An excitement for the connection between Allen and new number one wide receiver DJ Moore. The answer, however, if the changes were for the best, won't come until the postseason.
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2: It is a new era in Buffalo. Well, sort of, anyways. We are in the midst of our ESPN Radio Two-A-Days here on Amber and Ian. So let's head out to Buffalo. Steve Tasker, former Buffalo Bills wide receiver, five-time first-team All-Pro, kind enough to hop on with us. And Steve, we really appreciate it. I referenced there it's a new era, but only kind of, because it's not like they started over and blew this thing up. There was no reason to. That's obviously why they end up hiring Joe Brady at the helm. What is different, though, that you've seen so far with this Joe Brady era?
3: Well, I think the only thing we really got to go by, obviously, because we have only have one preseason game and a very short training camp at St. John Fisher College, some off-season stuff. Really, the only thing we have to go by is the personnel moves they have made. It seems as though they have wanted to get younger in their, on the defensive side of the football, and also they wanted to add a little bit of grit to the defensive side of the football and the offensive side of the football. So until we start seeing this team spread its wings in the regular season, we're just going to have to go by what they show us. And right now it looks like they want to get younger, faster on defense, and they're going to put themselves in a position where they're going to have to trust some younger players, at least younger players than they were willing to trust under Sean McDermott. So that seems to be the difference so far, but also the attitude and the rhetoric coming out of One Bills Drive is a little bit different with Joe Brady, and you hear it from the players as well.
4: All right, first of all, I want to get this out there. You belong in Ken. You've been in a semifinalist for eight times. My brother coaches special teams under Jay Harbaugh for the Seattle Seahawks. Special teams belong, and you belong. So I want to get that out there, brother, because, man, you were a demon, an absolute demon as a multi-time All-Pro for the Buffalo Bills. Now, having said that, Josh Allen, you also played wide receiver, man. What makes this dude click, and what would it be like catching passes and just being on the field where all of a sudden he can go off script and bam, here's 14 rushing touchdowns? What makes this dude click?
3: Well, first of all, thanks for the kind words, but if you're talking about Josh Allen and playing wide receiver for him, you know, you have to realize, first and foremost, the play is never over and you're never dead. Yeah. He's as big as most defensive ends. He plays like it. His arm, we were talking about it tonight at dinner with me and the broadcast crew. We're all in Cleveland tonight for joint practices that begin tomorrow for preparation to Saturday's game. We were at dinner tonight in Cleveland, and we were talking about how much Bills fans have begun to take Josh's talent and the things he does for granted. You see him make throws in practice, and nobody even looks twice at it anymore. And you think about what he just did and what you just saw. It's like not too many other guys can even attempt it, let alone do it. Other teams in the divisions, you know, Miami, who was playing with Tua Tagovailoa for, you know, a few years there. I mean, it was just it was night and day watching the two teams just warm up as to what Josh could do with the football and what other quarterbacks are doing and what teams have to do with their offense because their quarterbacks cannot do what Josh Allen does. He can make any throw from anywhere on the field to any part of the field. It spreads the defense extremely thin because they know if you know they can't take it for granted that they're going to be able to cover the ground to get to a ball that Josh Allen throws out into space. He can make the throw and out. He can outthrow their legs, plays like that. He has also cut down on his turnovers to an extreme degree. He got into trouble, and in fact, it was such an aberration after what we had seen in the last couple of years, the Denver playoff game where he turned it over four times. And I think that was a result, I think, of Josh feeling like, you know what, I got to do this. That was a result, although they still scored 31 points. So it was he's all of it, and there's just nobody else in the conversation physically with him. Now, certainly there are quarterbacks who are great, you know, Mahomes and Lamar and Joe Burrow,

0: Matt Stafford. There's some guys out there that really can go, no question about it. And teams have won a ton with him. But when you look at Josh and the streak that he has helped this team get to, there was really no question in the offseason that there was time to make a change of some kind to keep them from bumping their head on the ceiling that they've been banging it on for the last 6 years.
1: You can hear Steve Tasker on One Bills Live on MSG. And Steve, when we rattled off your resume, 5-time first-team All-Pro, 7-time Pro Bowler, obviously you've played this game for a very long time, and you mentioned that you're there in Cleveland because the Bills have a joint practice against the Browns tomorrow. The talk around the joint practices has been the brawls with these teams. What are your thoughts on the fights that end up happening with these joint practices?
0: Well, it's interesting because the reason the fights or the talk of the joint practices is because they don't really happen that often anymore. And they happened so often in decades past, it became a non-story because they fought. Guys fought so much back in the days of two-a-days and the long, you know, the second practice of the third day. You know, guys are just fed up, and somebody gets frustrated, and they just snap. Now it is a point of contention because there's so much less physicality allowed in the practice setting. There's no full go. There's no scrimmages. There's none of that stuff going on. So the physicality is limited, and when there's a disparity between one player and another, or one play and another, that's when tempers flare. And I think that's why it's a talking point. It's so rare these days to see it. And so the joint practices are when it really trips it up, because the players have been practicing against each other, the guys, their teammates, for so long now that when they get against another team, against a different guy that they don't know, and the tempo is mismatched, yeah, tempers flare.
2: What was the best joint practice fight that you witnessed, like, you know what, I ain't getting in the middle of that damn thing?
0: Yeah, well, I played in the steroid era in the 80s.
2: well aware.
0: So there was a lot of big dudes who had very short, if not non-existent, fuses. So they were like wild animals. It was like a moose. Sometimes you could walk around them and they'd be fine, and then other times they'd toss you into the trees, right? But if I tell this to people all the time, in that era, you needed to have a half a dozen guys that were juicing, because if two guys went at it who were both doing steroids, if you had two of those guys get into a fight, it was an absolute death match, and I'm not exaggerating. So you needed four other guys. You needed four other guys to be able to pull them apart. And I'm talking, it was absolutely a death match. So once the four guys would pull them apart and wait for about 5 or 10 seconds, then the two guys that were just in a death match would go over, take a knee beside each other, and one of them would say, "Hey, it's my bad."
2: You can't make it up. That's wow. So good. Holy so God. Good.
0: It's the absolute truth. I'm not kidding.
2: I believe
0: there
2: it.
0: There were fights. There were fights that were absolutely vicious. And if there weren't guys there to grab them and keep them from it, they would have absolutely annihilated each other.
2: Oh, my gosh.
1: Oh, what a time.
2: So good.
1: Steve Tasker, he was a 5-time first-team All-Pro back then, co-host of the One Bills Live on MSG. Thanks, Steve. We really appreciate you hopping on with us.
0: Amber, Ian, thanks for having me. Enjoyed it.
2: Absolutely. That coming dude belongs in Canton, year. By the way. He belongs in Canton.
1: I believe it. Yeah. Coming up next here, a former NFL exec had a strong reaction to the Cowboys-Saints practice brawl. We will get more into these fights. Today's fights, maybe not the steroid era fights, although, man, so those good. Sound like some fun oh, fights. Kind of wish we were there for those. But Tasker's we'll talk
2: in the
1: about these.
2: Going, I'm not getting in the middle of that. We're good.
1: Right,
2: we're
1: right good. Here on ESPN Radio.
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10: Fight for your right
1: to party. Dudes at training camp are taking this song maybe a little bit too much to heart, especially when they're out there for those joint practices against the opposition.
2: It's a Beastie Boys. Let us breathe for a minute. Come on. Come on. Crank it up. Classic. 80s. Yeah. Kids. There's a band called the Beastie Boys, and they were cutting edge. A bunch of pasties doing rap, and they were awesome. So, on the ones and twos back there in the studio, well done. All right, Amber, all yours.
11: It was a pretty good. It was a pretty good theme song for the Chiefs too here during their Super Bowl.
2: Yeah.
11: Run.
2: Great call.
1: White boy rap used to sound like before Eminem.
2: You got a problem with Eminem?
1: No, I'm just saying that's what it used to sound like.
2: Oh, yeah. Okay.
1: Right? I mean, it was more like
2: it sounded like a diss on
1: vibes.
2: You know, on everybody from the 313. But okay, just making sure.
1: No, I have no problem with Eminem. Are you kidding me? Obviously not. Nobody my age has a problem with Eminem. Does anybody have a problem with Eminem? I feel like he just gave me a comeback,
2: no.
1: Didn't he?
2: I don't.
1: It makes me feel old, though, that his daughter is grown and married. That part makes me feel old.
2: Well, I think one member of the Beastie Boys is no longer with us.
1: Oh, well,
2: so there you go.
1: That happened a long time ago.
2: Yeah,
1: that happened when he was still very young. 30 for 30's new series, The Betrayal of Shohei Ohtani, is available now on all major podcast platforms. The Betrayal of Shohei Ohtani is presented by Gusto. So speaking of fighting, they are doing that at joint practices around the National Football League. Not just fighting. There are actual brawls going on at some of these joint practices. Louis Riddick, he used to play in the NFL, Ian, and he hates it. Here's NFL front office insider on Get Up.
12: That's not what you're out there for. Like, look at this. You're squaring off like it's UFC. Like, what the hell are you doing? Like, honestly, if it was a player that, honestly, for me, I didn't think was going to be a meaningful contributor to my football team, I'd be cutting people left and right. Honest to God, I'd be going, look, get him out of here, because it's proven nothing. Doing that kind of stuff proves nothing. And it's not, you know what, it's football, it's hot, you're going to get someone else. You know what? You barely practice. You guys practice once a day. You wear pads once a day. They cut down the offseason. They've made it so much easier. You're making boatloads of money. This kind of stuff, you know what? We used to go and have joint practices. We used to went to Platteville for a week. Used to practice against the Chicago Bears. When I was with Cleveland, Atlanta came into Cleveland. We practiced against them. No one was doing this kind of BS, man. I don't know why this has become something that's so commonplace now with players, but they need to knock this off.
1: If I didn't know anything about Louis Riddick, and you just played me that soundbite, and you said, when do you think this dude played football? I would have said, certainly not after the 90s, because the way that he was with that sound, it's so old school. They don't even have to practice. They're barely practicing. They're barely out there. And that is true. That's what all the old heads think about these guys these days, because it is so much easier. Their schedules and what they have to do in the preseason and the offseason, so much easier than it used to be. So I can understand why a guy like Louis Riddick cannot comprehend why these dudes are bothering to be out here fighting.
2: But he and Steve Tasker played in the same era.
1: Right. Well, that's true. I mean, kind of.
2: Lewis. No, they did. No, they overlapped.
1: Wasn't Tasker 80s and Lewis was 90s?
2: Tasker was late 80s, too. I mean, a 10-year damn career. I mean, you know, I want to say that Tasker's first year in the league was 86, and then played the late 90s.
1: Because I think the Steelers era more is the 1980s in the end.
11: 85 to 97.
1: Okay.
2: They overlapped for damn near their entire career.
1: Because Lewis came in the league, what, 91 probably?
2: Roughly, yeah. I mean, you know, the majority of his career with the Browns, you know, played with the Falcons, I think with the Seahawks for a minute. But anyway, yeah. So they were all, they overlapped for part of their career in that quote, as Steve Tasker just told us, for people just tuning in, that steroid era where, you know, every now and then a fight would break out between two roid heads, and it was like, all right, I want no part of this. You know, you got to have another guy, you know, juicing to come in and break it up. And then the guys who'd started it would go over, take a knee next to each other, he said, and he goes, man, my bad. Right? I mean, and then you move on. Fights have been going on in joint practices forever. The problem I think that Lewis has now as a guy who has spent a lot of time in the front office, whether it was with Washington or Philadelphia, is you're not accomplishing anything by throwing fists. The biggest thing that you can accomplish in a fight is in a joint practice is breaking your hand. That's the number one thing you can accomplish.
1: Yeah, ruining your season.
2: Other than that, what do you do? Yeah, now as a DB,
1: maybe your career.
2: As a DB, you're casted up and you're trying to pick off passes, right, with a cast on your hand. I mean, so I get what Lewis is saying, and also to the point where back when they played and when Tasker and Lewis played, you were actually going two-a-days. Jimmy Johnson had the Cowboys going three-a-days in this Texas heat. Outdoors.
1: Damn ridiculous.
2: Oh, but you know what? How about three Super Bowl rings?
1: That's
2: Is that
1: fine.
2: Ridiculous?
1: Well, the athletes are better these days, though, you could argue. So, I don't, would they still have those
2: Michael
1: three
2: Irvin
1: Super Bowl
2: and
1: rings
2: Troy Aikman and Emmitt Smith and all those dudes might have, and Darren Woodson and the boys, they might have a word with you, Amber, about the athletes are better today than they were then.
1: Well, we just know more about the training and preserving your body and the science behind it, all the nutrition, all that crap. They have, these guys today have a lot of advantages there.
2: No,
1: no
2: doubt.
1: Back then,
2: no
1: didn't
2: doubt.
1: Have, so.
2: But that back then, you know, what Lewis is talking about, it was just football. And if there was a fight, man, you settled it, and then you went right back to football because it wasn't just one a day of padded practice and going at it 11-on-11. You had three of those damn things, minimum two for most teams. So it was different. To Lewis's point, it was more about football. And right now, the era we're living in, These guys, it's all thud. If you don't know what thud is, folks, that's where you just hit somebody, but you don't take them to the ground. You just wrap them up, and that's it. You're not taking guys to the ground anymore. You might do it once a day in 11-on-11. You know, Oklahoma drill has been damn near outlawed. So all those things aren't happening anymore. So I think that's where some of the violence comes in, is because you aren't really playing football. There's not that the full contact as much as it used to be about football. And you say something about somebody's mama, right, across the line of scrimmage from you, or somebody takes a little cheap shot to your ear hole, you know, just a head slap, which is illegal, but still, yeah, they're going to take more exception to it because they can't get you in the next practice.
1: Yeah, they're not blowing each other up like they used to. So they're not settling their differences
2: exactly
1: through football, to
2: exactly
1: your point. That's an interesting take. I think that there probably is some truth to that. And I also think that it's dumber now than before, even if it's more prevalent now than before, because we are talking about an era where these guys are so much more concerned with preserving themselves and know so much more about it, which is why you're in the thud era like you're talking about. It's why things have changed so dramatically since Lewis Riddick played. But because of all those changes, you would think also in tune with those changes would be not fighting and doing stupid bleep that has nothing to do with football that's going to injure you. You would think that that would be part of it. Like, if you're not tackling, then maybe we shouldn't punch helmets, you know? But apparently that's not part of the thought process. And you're probably right. It's probably because the emotions run high and they don't have the outlet, I guess, when they're not
2: to get
1: really
2: back at you in the next session.
1: Each other.
2: Like, you know what? All right, 54. I'll remember this when we pad up again in 4 hours.
1: Right.
2: Right? I mean, it's coming. Get ready. Instead, that is not happening. And therefore, you're going to take a swing and all hell breaks loose.
1: Andrew Hawkins, ESPN's NFL analyst, he played and he was on Get Up discussing how he thinks that these joint practices are just stupid.
13: There is nothing I despise more as a player than these joint practices, because it is such a way to circumvent the preseason process. What joint practices feel like to us as players is three preseason games in a row, because I'm trying to audition for the other coaching staff. I'm going against these guys. We're competitive. Every single drill, from one-on-one to seven-on-seven to every third down, red zone, it felt like the Super Bowl, because the tempers are flaring, the egos are going, and we're doing this every single day with no refs, no fines. So this stuff is going to happen. I agree with Lewis. It derails practice. It derails the process. But more than anything, the joint practices in and of themselves, I know the coaches love them because they are so highly competitive in the most minuscule amount of reps, drills, you name it. We're going full on go.
1: I think what Hawk is saying there is right. It's also part of the reason that these fights break out, because the guys, particularly the guys fighting for the back end of that roster, they are auditioning. And when you're auditioning every single play out there, even in practice,
2: if you can't get back at them
1: as hard as you can. And so tempers are going to flare and people are going to get upset. Coming up next here, we're going to bring a former Ohio State and Cowboys linebacker into this conversation of camp fights. He knows a thing or two about it right here on ESPN Radio.
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29: I'm Christine Lisi. The American League leading Rays had a six-run lead after four innings, fueled in part by a two-run double by Richie Palacios and two-run homer from Yandy Diaz. Blue Jays, though, rallied with a four-run fourth, added another in the fifth. Tampa Bay's up 7-6 on Toronto, top of the sixth. Dylan Beavers game-tying solo shutout Fernando Cruz has knotted the Orioles and Yankees up at three, bottom seven. Reds up 3-2 on the Cardinals, top of the seventh. A go-ahead three-run blast from Sal Stewart. Dominic Canzone, two hits, two RBI, two runs scored. Mariners leading the Brewers 7-2, top four. It was not the start the Pirates or ace Paul Skenes had hoped for after a few days of extra rest. Skenes, amid the toughest stretch of his career, three runs, five hits, five strikeouts, four walks, and only four in the third innings, pulled after just 81 pitches. Second time this season, he's failed to exceed 85 pitches in back-to-back starts. Pittsburgh did rally to pull out a 4-3 victory over Detroit on Brandon Lau's walk-off home run, bottom 10. Bobby Clemens drove in three runs in the Twins' 6-4 victory over the Braves. White Sox blanked the Cubs 3-0, two hits, three RBI for Braden Montgomery. Mets doubled up the Padres 4-2. San Diego's up a game on Arizona for the final NL wildcard spot. Diamondbacks edged the Red Sox in 10-7-6. NFL two-time Pro Bowl defensive tackle Vita Vea agreed on a one-year $30 million extension, tying him to Tampa Bay for two more seasons. He requested a trade at the start of training camp, but the Bucs never considered dealing him. Colts star tight end Tyler Warren suffered a groin injury at the end of practice today and did not return.
30: Hey, it's your resident Super Bowl champ Chris Candy. Coming up Thursday, Justin Herbert and Jim Harbaugh have sky-high expectations heading into the season. So will they be able to live up to the hype? It's on Sports for Like 6 a.m. Eastern, right here on ESPN Radio, ESPN2, and ESPNU.

0: Football League. You're listening to Amber and Ian. We're presented by Progressive Insurance. If you missed anything here, make sure to check out the podcast on the ESPN app. We also had a very important conversation about pizza, so you do not want to miss that. Definitely go check that out. But speaking of joint practice brawls, let's bring in a man who knows a little something about it. Bobby Carpenter, Sirius XM host, former college football and NFL linebacker, kind enough to hop on with us. And Bobby, we appreciate it as always. It is that time of year. It's hot. Everyone's frustrated. So it's inevitable that there will be these fights at these joint practices. What are your thoughts on all this fighting?
1: So here's the thing. Like, coaches want you to have a little bit of an edge. They don't want you to go out there and, you know, lay down. You're playing another team. And the joint practices, to me, are far better than the games. But the problem is that these guys, you'll get in fights in games because, you know why? You'll be getting FedExes from the NFL because they don't want to watch guys fighting on national television. So that prevents it. And I know that everybody's complaining about it and everything. You get so much good work from doing one or two of these here. And by the way, guys, it's not like they go there and practice for a week. You practice like twice, and then you usually have like your walkthrough, and then you play your regular season game or your preseason game. And sometimes they may just practice once together. But you can get in situations, and people are going to show more stuff than you would in the preseason. You get a chance to go against other great players that may have different skill sets. You're probably not going to play against them in the regular season. And so, like, there's a lot of positives that come from it. And, you know, you sit here and people have been, Lewis Riddick had a great rant about it where he's like, what do you want to get rid of preseason, get rid of this, get rid of that? Like, life is hard. They only practice once a day, for heaven's sake. Like, that second afternoon practice, you always get spicy because guys are tired, they're hot, you know, you're ready to be done. But all they got to do, the coaches, is like, hey, you get a fight in practice, we're going to find you $5,000. Like, Bill Parcells, because we'd have fights a lot of times in Dallas with each other. And then we'd go other places, you know, fight other teams. But he goes, listen, you break your hand punching somebody in the helmet, it's a non-football injury. And you know what that means? You're not getting paid. And so all you've got to do is tell these guys, we want you to be aggressive, but treat it like a game. You got to have some sort of self-control. We've just, like, completely abdicated any personal responsibility in this world anymore where, you know what, someone may shove you a little bit late. That doesn't give you full recourse to just go out there and try to tackle them to the ground and make it full MMA style.
2: Yeah, well, that happened, obviously, with a pro wrestler's son for the New Orleans Saints in Brock Rockstein, right, that he actually suplexed a dude. So, look, you played for the Cowboys, man. You've been out there in Oxnard. Well, actually, no, you were San Antonio before the Oxnard.
1: We did
2: stuff.
1: Oxnard. We did Oxnard.
2: You did both?
1: Split.
2: Did was it split? Oh, it was split.
1: Yeah.
2: God dang, man. I'm getting old, man, because I covered you. Anyway, when it comes to that kind, like you, when you got three or four in one joint practice, to me, that's ridiculous, man. And that's where the coaches got to drop a hammer. Like, if there's a guy, let me ask you this. If there's a dude on your team that is a UDFA throwing punches, would you want your GM to send a message going, you know what, you're out. We're not getting anything accomplished here. You're gone.
1: That's on, like, the GM. It's on the coach. There's no different, Ian, than in practice. You tell your defenders, stay off the quarterback. Don't stop in front of them. Bail out, run by. And there are times where I was running, whether it was by Stafford or Romo, Brady. Like, literally, you beat somebody, you're kind of, like, getting close. And I would just dive to the ground, like, away from them. Like, it's almost as if it's like grenades going off. Because you didn't want them to follow through and hit their hand on your helmet or, like, roll into their ankle or anything. So, like, you tell them. If it happens, they're cutting you. First guy that gets in a fight, you're getting cut. That's all you've got to say, especially if it's a guy that's an undrafted free agent who's doing that. Like, you tell him, someone does it, and you got to follow through on it. And then all this stuff stops. It all stops. And it helps when you have coaches who obviously have, like, coached together, who know each other. My last year up in New England, you know, and we're going against the Saints. And, you know, there was a good rapport with Sean Payton and Bill. They're both Parcells guys. And so, like, they knew the tempo. And they also were like, hey, telling their guys the same thing. Play hard, don't be an idiot, you know? It's like Michael Scott advice, don't be an idiot, change my life. And that's all you've got to say to them. And if you do, then you're putting your job in jeopardy. And by the way, everybody's on a little bit longer, different leash, depending on how good you are. But, like, at some point, like, you got to start drawing lines. And, like, you've got to discipline these guys.
2: Love it.
0: The first one to get in a fight, you're cut. is a lot easier to say until it's your first rounder who's the first one to get into a fight. And then what? Then your back would be against a wall.
2: Is that you rephrase it, Bobby, to Amber's point? First some
0: you walk that back
2: some,
0: right
2: you
0: quick.
2: Know what that I don't like
0: there you go
2: I'm not convinced on you're cut there you go right an addendum to that there you go.
1: Well, it's like Jimmy Johnson always said, you know, Mike Irvin, you got different rules for different players, you know, like that was the reality. Bill Parcells never let, I mean, in meetings it was hood down, focus, like, you know, like we barely had phones then, they were like actual cell phones, not computers. It's like there wasn't a big deal, but like no phones going off in meetings. But he let Terry Glenn come in, and Terry Glenn would wear sunglasses in the meetings.
2: Oh, my God.
1: And I'll never forget, I looked at that, and I'm like,
2: dead asleep.
1: Oh, the hell? Oh, yeah. What? And believe me, I looked at some of the guys like, Terry's Bill's boy. And we get out to practice, and Terry was great. And, you know, dude could flat play. And so Terry could wear his sunglasses into the meeting room, into the team meeting, because he knew what to do, and he always showed up. He was always a pro, and he was never late. And so you get different leeway depending on how good you are. It was his 13th year in the league, man. The guy can do what he wants.
2: I love it.
0: Did Bobby Carpenter ever get into a fight that you did not want to be involved in?
1: A little bit of maybe a shove. Like, if the thing that's tough is, like, the coaches, because they'll, you're, especially on the defensive side, you know, offensive guys will be pushing late a little bit.
2: This is a story question, Bobby. Just answer the damn question. It's a good question. Did you get in a fight? You're like, oh, God, I'm up against this guy.
1: No, I didn't want to be in, like, not never. I've never gotten one that I felt like, hey, but I wasn't a big fighter either. You know, because number one, here's what you don't realize, Amber. The amount of energy that it takes to get into that fight, like, you literally just dumped your energy reserves for, like, the rest of practice. And the rest of your practice, if you watch guys that get in fights, the rest of their practice is always terrible. Their footwork's awful. Because it's like you literally hopped in an MMA ring for 5 minutes, and you watch those guys afterward, they're gassed. You're fighting everybody. You're pushing, pulling all at the same time. It's hot. You're sweaty. You know, and your adrenaline's up. Your heart rate's, like, 185. And then you're trying to settle down. You're over there, and it's like, I got nothing left. I mean, I've got a half hour left. I got to go against this guy. So I was very judicious. I never got mixed up in it. And I defend teammates if necessary. But as I got older, the older guys just look around like, man, I ain't doing that. Like, it's for the young kids. You guys go be idiots together.
2: And it's toward the end of camp. So obviously, you know, you guys are getting tired of being out there and all that good stuff. All right. We're 10 days away, by the way, from the start of the college football season.
0: Ooh, buddy.
2: As a player. Yeah. 10 days, Amber. Come on. Sing it. Yes. Here we go. What's it like in this last stretch before your first game?
1: So this right here, like, this is the big push when you start this weekend. Because, like, a lot of people are starting school early next week. So this week, you're coming in and, like, jobs. A lot of coaches, like, if you haven't figured it out, like, a lot of teams kind of have that big, like, end-of-the-year scrimmage. And that's like a full-on scrimmage, but it's like a big situational scrimmage moment where, you know, they're trying to put you in tough situations to see who the guy's going to be. You know, like, in Ohio State, like, they're picking captains this weekend. Like, all of those things, and especially, like, when you're a senior, there's an element of it when you get there. Like, this is the finale of it. Like, you're starting your final season in college football. And so there's a level of, like, excitement. Early on in my career, there's a level of relief when you're a freshman. And, like, I'm a sophomore fighting for a job. It's like, it screws down now because I want to have a good lasting impression, knowing the coaches can't trust me heading into that game week. So when I get opportunities then, they'll be ready to go and put me in.
0: Give us a Buckeyes player, and it can be a name that we know who we should be keeping our eye on this season.
1: I mean, Jeremiah Smith. All right, I'll give you someone real.
0: I could have done that, Bob.
2: Julian Sain next.
0: Yeah, Julian
2: right?
0: Sain and Jeremiah
2: Bo
0: Smith.
2: Bo Jackson's coming up next. I mean, come on, dog.
1: I'm going to go with Jay Simmons. He is a freshman, like, defensive back. I could have been playing a lot in the slot. He's Lawrence Timmons' son. And you know, he's not the biggest dude. I watched him. Yeah, like, Lawrence, like, my son. I mean, he's outside backer, Florida State, Pittsburgh, like, big dude. Jay's like 5'10", a buck 85, and everyone's raving about, like, this guy, like, he doesn't really look like much. Incredibly smart player, great savvy, great in coverage, unbelievable competitor. It's been a lot of fun watching him, and you can see, like, as camp goes around, Matt Patricia's defense is not simple, and as camp has progressed, you watch him like get a little more time, starts going against the number one guys, like holding his own. And like you can start to see like everybody respects him, that there'll probably be a role carved out for him as a true freshman where he is going to be contributing on that team.
2: Love it.
0: Bobby, before we get you out of here, one last very hard-hitting question, because we were talking about this earlier in the show. Chris Canty stated on record, on air, he does not trust any adult who eats cheese pizza. Pizza with no toppings.
2: I'm with him.
0: How do you feel about cheese pizza?
1: God, you know what? I love Chris. He's one of my favorites. And we go to have these kids' parties, and we order more pepperoni than cheese. And like the cheese runs out. I'm like, what, like, self-respecting 10-year-old boy is eating cheese pizza? And sure as heck, what 25 to 35, 50-year-old man,
2: thank
1: when they
2: you.
1: Say, what pizza do you want? I was a kid once where I'm like, I don't like all the extra toppings. I don't like this. But I'm really not an olive guy. I might pick those off. But like, you get the works, you go, I'm eating it all now. Like, you're a grown man. Like, open up your taste buds. Like, let's expand your horizon. Cheese pizza? Like, that's for, like, the kindergartners at the jump house.
2: Thank you.
0: I love
2: thank
0: that Bobby Carpenter is shaming
2: you.
0: Not just
2: yes.
0: adults, but he's
2: yes.
0: shaming 10-year-old boys as well for their consumption of
2: that's
0: cheese
2: the number 42
0: pizza.
2: Coming out in the Buckeye, right? You know, not the pro, but that's
0: just,
2: old 42
0: just
2: coming
0: below,
2: out. Yeah, there we go.
0: For like, cheese pizza,
2: I'm going to knock
0: Bobby.
2: The crap out of you, kid.
0: Thanks,
2: I love
0: Bobby.
2: It.
0: We appreciate it.
1: I love you guys. Thank you.
2: That's so good, man. I'm telling you.
0: Cheese pizza taking a lot of shrapnel tonight. There's nothing wrong with a slice of cheese.
2: If you're an adult, there is.
0: It's a classic. Coming up next year.
2: Boring.
0: On
2: Abraham,
0: we are debuting a segment, Would You Be Shocked If? We'll do it right here on ESPN Radio.
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0: crypto. We even took your calls on pizza. We also talked, of course, a lot about the NFL, a lot about the brawls happening at joint practices. 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You can find me at Amber W Sports. We are debuting a new segment here tonight on Amber and Ian. It's a very exciting night. This is the mastermind of our producer, Stosh. So if it sucks, blame him. If it's great, we'll all take the credit for it. Let's get to it.
1: This is a shocking development.
2: I'm shocked. I'm shocked.
3: This is a shock.
4: Would you be shocked if...
0: All right, Stosh.
5: Would
0: you be shocked
5: on. If this segment is a hit? I don't know. We'll see if it sucks.
6: Come on with it, Hoss. Let's go.
5: All right. With the future of LIV Golf up in the air, many have wondered if those playing on the LIV Tour might try to return to the PGA. Rory McIlroy was asked about that earlier today. Here's what he said.
7: Rory Scotty was asked about the possibility of LIV guys coming back and whether they bring value, in your opinion. Are there guys, if it goes away, that should be allowed back?
8: I mean, I'd argue, have they brought value to LIV? You know, I think PGA Tour is in a really good spot.
5: Ouch. Ouch.
0: Wow.
5: Amber, would you be shocked if the PGA welcomed the LIV golfers back with open arms?
0: I would be shocked with open arms. I would be... shocked if there weren't some sort of parameters put in place. I know Evan Cohen today on Unsportsmanlike, he suggested that there should be a play-in tournament to get back into the PGA Tour. You could sell it. It would be must-see TV. That would be funny. I doubt the golfers are going to go that route.
6: He was dead serious, by the way.
0: That was awesome.
6: They
0: I love
6: joking.
0: That suggestion.
6: He was dead serious.
0: That would be so good. They're never going to do it, but damn, that would be fun. But I do think there's obviously going to be something, you know, massive fines or things that you have to do. I do think these guys end up joining the PGA Tour because at the end of the day, it benefits everybody, and it does benefit the PGA Tour to have the biggest golfers in the world as part of the PGA Tour. But open arms, I think that there's going to be some hoops they have to jump through to get there.
6: I see a lot of questions here, and I want to get to all of them, so I'm going to be very quick. $25 million buy-in, or what Evan Cohen and Unsportsmanlike were saying, I'm all about it. Open arms, I would be not shocked, stunned if that happened.
5: All right, next up. Earlier today on the Rich Eisen Show, NFL Network's Daniel Jeremiah was asked which rookie quarterback starts first, Fernando Mendoza or Carson Beck. Here's his response.
9: I'll say Beck. And I know, look, I saw some really good things from Mendoza, and I know he's been getting some first-team reps. To me, it feels like that's even the smart move if he's not going to be the starter, mm-hmm. is just let's try and load him up early in this process, get him as much work as we can. And then I just don't know if you're going to deviate this quickly off of your plan, which had been we want to sit him, we want to rest him. We want him to see the game from the sideline, and that's the Mahomes plan, and it seemed like that was the plan that's been articulated by everybody in that organization. So, you know, maybe it's just too tempting. He's so talented and so gifted that you rush him out there. But I'm going to hold them at their word there and say that still gets us to at least the midway point of the season. I think we see Beck before them.
5: Ian, would you be shocked if Carson Beck started a game before Fernando Mendoza?
6: Hell no. Absolutely not. It's Jacoby Brissett in front of Beck. And it's not a shot at Brissett. But Tom Brady has made it very clear as a minority owner, this dude needs to sit. So hell no, I wouldn't be shocked. I mean, Brady wants him to sit the entire year. Mandate handed down.
0: No, I wouldn't be shocked at all. I think these two teams are in very different situations in regards to their quarterback rooms. We know Mendoza's the future there, so there's kind of no rut. You know what the plan is, and this is the plan. Kirk first, then Mendoza second. We know that, and then it'll be Mendoza hopefully for the rest of time, but certainly for years he'll get his opportunity. In Arizona, it's a lot more confusing, and they don't have it all figured out. And because they don't have it all figured out, I think if they think Carson's ready and he's playing enough, they'll want to see him to see what they have in him as soon as they can. So yeah, I wouldn't be surprised at all if Carson Beck starts first.
5: Moving along to Amber's Miami Dolphins.
0: Yay.
5: Because why not? DraftKings have the Miami Dolphins over-under win total for 2026 set at 3.5. Mike Golic Jr. said this about the Dolphins potentially surprising people on the Golics.
10: I watched this Miami Dolphins offensive line that was trending in the right direction last year and now adds their rookie first-round pick in Caden Proctor, who kicks into guard, next to Aaron Brewer, who's one of the best centers in the NFL. And this group, albeit against the Washington Commanders, was moving guys off the ball. So to your point, not many weapons to throw to in the receiver room, but they might not need them with Malik Willis's rushing ability combined with Devon Achane and an offensive line that's built to hump.
5: So, Amber, would you be shocked if the Dolphins hit the over on that 3.5 win total?
0: Gosh, that was the most exciting sound I've heard about the Dolphins this entire offseason. It was maybe the only positive sound I've heard about my team this entire offseason. I actually would not be shocked. I thought Mike made a really excellent point there because I do think that there is some overlooked talent on this team. We do know that obviously they have talent in the backfield with Achane, but they also, I mean, Malik has looked good so far, Ian. I understand that it's really, really early. And like he said, that O-line, which is what the Dolphins have been working on for freaking years, should actually be okay. So can they eke out some wins just with their running game? It's entirely possible.
11: I think they have their first pick in the 2027 NFL draft. I wouldn't be shocked. I'd be so shocked that if they got to four wins, I'd have a coronary.
0: Really?
11: There you go, Stosh.
5: Yikes. We'll probably have to finish with this one, which is a good one. Lamar Jackson, Joe Burrow, Josh Allen, names that you often hear in that quarterback's under the most pressure to win a Super Bowl conversation. Myron Metcalf, part of the news show, Matt Myron on ESPN Radio, was on First Take and said this about Josh Allen.
12: I think he's still a top-tier quarterback no matter what happens. I think we just have more of a conversation about whether or not his window is closing. It doesn't get easier to me than this to get to a Super Bowl. Mahomes coming off the injury. You got a couple of young quarterbacks in Denver and New England that you have to go through. Lamar Jackson hasn't been at his best self in the last couple of years. So I think this could be the opportunity if he misses it. I think a lot of people wonder if he's ever going to get one, but he's still a top-tier quarterback, and I don't think he's going to make a trade request or anything. He just might be on his way to being the next Dan Marino of this generation.
5: The next Dan Marino. So, Ian, would you be shocked if Josh Allen finishes his career with zero Lombardi trophies?
11: No, I wouldn't, because it's not just about one player. It's about, you know, an entire organization and a team. And it ain't easy to win a game on an NFL Sunday, much less a Lombardi. So, no, I wouldn't be shocked at all.
0: I guess it's hard to say shocked when we're talking Super Bowls because they are so few and far between and difficult to get. I do think it would be surprising of a quarterback of his caliber. He's 30 years old. So, in quarterback years, he's still got a lot of years to try to get this done. And that's, I mean, it's a heck of a team. So, maybe surprised, but not shocked. You could never be shocked about a player not getting a freaking Super Bowl. It's very, very difficult to get one of those. And like you said, in this sport, there's a lot of players involved. There's a lot of things that go into actually winning one of those things. Coming up next here on Amber and Ian. By the way, I like the "would you be shocked if." Good job, Stosh. I like the debut.
5: Didn't suck.
0: It didn't suck. Coming up next, our two-a-days continues with Chicago.
11: Well, butt pat.
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0: I'm Christine Lisi. Yankees rookie George Lombard Jr. has continued the strong start to his major league career. He's driven in his second run of the night. Jazz Chisholm has scored on a wild pitch. Yankees leading the Orioles 5-3 bottom eight. Closest race in the majors, the American League West, where the Astros are up a game on the Rangers. Houston at home trails the Angels 2-1, top four. Texas also at home, down 2-0 to the Nationals, top of the fourth inning. Sal Stewart, three-run homer. Reds leading the Cardinals 5-2 bottom eight. Dodgers lead the Rockies 1-0 top three on an RBI single by Kike Hernandez. Mariners with a 7-2 lead on the Brewers bottom five. Dominic Canzone, Taylor Ward, Josh Naylor have each driven in two runs. Pirates ace Paul Skeens, despite the extra rest, stayed in his recent funk. Three runs, five hits, four walks, and four and a third. Sixth time this season he's failed to go at least five innings. Rafael Flores Jr. hit a pair of solo home runs. Brandon Lau walk-off homer bottom 10. That capped off Pittsburgh's 4-3 comeback win over Detroit. White Sox avoided the sweep thanks in part to six innings of strong relief from Jose Urquidy and the bad rookie Braden Montgomery. Montgomery drove in a couple of runs as the White Sox shut out the Cubs 3-0, ended their eight-game losing streak at Wrigley dating back to August of 2023. Rays held off the Blue Jays 7-6. Junior Caminero with a hit, an RBI, and a run scored. Phillies won their sixth straight, 4-1, the final over the Marlins. Twins over the Braves 6-4. Atlanta's lost 5 of 6, has scored 15 runs in that span. Mets took care of the Padres 4-2. Two-run homer for Carson Bench. First Mets rookie with at least 15 homers and 15 steals since Darryl Strawberry in 1983. D-backs got by the Red Sox 7-6 in 10 innings.
1: Hey, this is Rich Eisen getting you set for another preseason week of action. Raiders and Texans, Niners and Chargers kick it off. We'll preview that as well as the entire Buffalo Bills season. That's Thursday's Rich Eisen Show on Disney Plus, the ESPN app, and ESPN Radio.
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4: I'm Courtney Cronin, covering the Bears, who look to get back to the top of the NFC North after winning the division last season. The story of training camp has been Caleb Williams' growth in his second season with Ben Johnson and the weapons around him, from Colston Loveland to Roma Dunze and Luther Burden. Those three will be pivotal. The Bears want to reach Johnson's lofty goal of being the highest scoring offense ever. And while the offense is humming, Chicago's defense is in a state of flux. The Bears

0: plans, round out your protection with life, phone, and pet health insurance. We are in the midst of our ESPN Radio Two-A-Days here on Amber and Ian. The Chicago Bears are on the clock. So let's head to Chicago. Jason McKee, Bears Radio Network sideline reporter, of course, eight-year NFL vet, joining us here on Amber and Ian. And Jason, we appreciate you hopping on with us. Courtney just referenced it there in that intro about the Bears, where Ben Johnson has said on record this season he wants to have the highest scoring offense in NFL history. So he's setting the bar pretty low there, Jason. Realistically, though, where do you think that their heads are at with this team? Is it day by day, or are they looking straight ahead all the way to the Super Bowl?
1: Yeah, I think with what Ben Johnson stated in terms of he's not happy with just winning games. He wants blowouts. He wants shutouts. He wants to lead the set the NFL record in terms of points scored by an offense. But, yeah, it's funny he says those things. But I think, you know, Coach Johnson, and not just him, you know, all the way down to his coaching staff, does a really good job of making sure that the guys are putting in the work every day that they set foot out there on the grass. And he's going to, you know, keep the main thing, and that's just getting better. You know, and it starts with their fundamentals, and they have a high belief in their process and the way they go about their process. And in his year, the results in year one for him. So I think to him, every man on this roster, from all the guys that I've talked with, you know, they have confidence in the coaching staff. And I think they're excited about being in year two, not just in this offensive system, but being in year two with Ben Johnson as their head coach.
2: Well, the names that resonate with fans are the Rome Odunze's, Luther Burden III, who I know is a little bit banged up right now, the Caleb Williams, the Andre Swifts. I get it. But if you're going to have the highest scoring offense in the NFL in the history of the game, you know where I'm going with this, Jason. Starts up front. Yeah. How's that O-line looking?
1: Definitely. Yeah, I mean, right now it's, you know, Coach Johnson alluded to that this week before they left for Cincinnati. Like, you know, they're trying to get some clarity in terms of who's going to be the left tackle. So that's been a revolving door.
2: That's a problem.
1: Throughout training camp. This, yeah, I mean, you have Braxton Jones who didn't play in the preseason game due to, you know, he was banged up. And you know, obviously Jedrick Wills and Karana Magaji were two guys that rotated in, and neither one of those guys impressed. And in preseason game one, so they moved Theo Benedict now over to left tackle to get in that competition. So it's tough, you know, especially when you have a guy that you're going to be playing next to if you're the left tackle, you're playing next to Joe Tooney, a guy who's had a lot of success in this league, and O-line is about chemistry, right? Understanding the guy next to you, what he's expecting, being on one accord, especially in pass protection, but also having a firm understanding as a unit, as one in the run game as well. So you want to build that continuity with your starting five early. And, you know, would have been a great time for them to have a starting left tackle, you know, making their way to a joint practice at Cincinnati.
0: Jason McKee joining us. Jason, let's talk about a player who will need that O-line to work out, and that is Caleb Williams. And we know obviously about the leap that he did take last season under Ben Johnson. It's not completely flawless, though. What would you want Caleb to still work on this season?
1: Yeah, I think, you know, it's his accuracy. It's, you know, being consistent. I think a lot of what we saw when you look at Caleb's stats, and, you know, obviously he received a lot of attention and accolades this offseason. Madden cover, you know, rated by some publications and different outlets as a top 10 quarterback in his league. But at the same time, when you look at Caleb, and he'll tell you himself, you know, he was inconsistent at times. And we saw a lot of the splash plays. You know, you see him throwing a football accurate 50 yards downfield, and his feet aren't even on the ground. But at the same time, there were times where he went missing. Second quarter, third quarter, end of game, he was spectacular, right? He showed the ability to be able to put the game on his shoulders and make plays and win a game when needed. But in order to be an elite quarterback in this league, and in order to really not just make the playoffs, but, you know, propel your team to host that Lombardi Trophy, you've got to play quarterback for all four quarters. And I think that's something that, you know, this coaching staff, Ben Johnson, the offensive coordinator, Press Taylor, has been on Caleb about, hey, like, you've got to be consistent, especially in year two in this offense. You have to be a true multiplier and make everybody around you better.
2: Elaborate more on that. How much more have you seen with him interacting with, you know, whether it's Coach Johnson or the biggest difference you've seen this year compared to last year, where he did take a jump and now you're looking for him to take that next leap?
1: Yeah, I think the biggest leap I've seen with him is not just on the field, it's off the field. So
2: that's the
1: one. In preseason game, yeah, he wasn't on the field, but

0: every time there was a, you know, that offense came off, he's over there with Tyson Bates, and he's over there with Case Keenum, quarterback coach JT Barrett. You know, he's looking at the plays, getting mental reps. And even throughout training camp, the practices, right, he's commanding this team. He's leading the huddle. He's breaking down the offensive huddle. And that just comes with confidence, right? New system, new coach in year one. He was just trying to figure out how to call the play. Heavy verbiage, a lot of different things within this offensive system that Ben Johnson implements. So it's a lot on the quarterback. You truly have to play quarterback. You are not going to be exceptional or elite in this offense with just your athleticism. You got to understand the game coverages. You got to understand protections. You got to make the, you got to be able to flip protections and change protections. So he's really learning how to be a true quarterback. And that's just, you know, the time on task and really, you know, zoning in and being a student of the game. And that's what's going to make this team, I think, take the next step.
1: Weapons help any quarterback develop. This team lost DJ Moore, and I know he had a career low receptions last season, but he was a clutch guy, big plays at crucial times. Who do you think in that wide receiver room might step into that specific role this season?
0: Yeah, you know, it's hard to say. There's, you know, everybody can say Rome, and there's been a lot of hoopla about Luther Burden. Jahdae Walker's a guy who's not necessarily under the radar now, a guy who made a name for himself, especially throughout the playoffs. And here's the thing. We have a veteran like DJ Moore, a guy who was tough, make a tough catch, can go in there and block, do a lot of things right, and also brought a lot of experience to that room. You know, we could talk about all the talent and skill that this wide receiver room has, but in reality, it's still unproven. You know, Luther Burden has not started an entire year. Romo Dunze's young as career, missed a few games last year, but also had a case of the drops the year before. So there's a lot of, you know, Colson Loveland, you know, came on strong last year. He was kind of an unknown, but now he's a known. People know what he can do.
2: Yeah.
0: People know what he can do. So you know, that's the room where, you know, we can't just, we talk about the O-line, but that wide receiver room is not a layup in terms of being productive. So, you know, collectively, you have a lot of talent and potential, but potential gets you beat. And as a coach, if you have a lot of players with potential that don't unlock it, it'll get you fired. So they got to go out there and produce, but it's a great opportunity. They've got a great mix of receivers. They brought in a veteran like Khalif Raymond, who was very familiar with Ben Johnson during his days in Detroit. So a lot of promise there, but now they got to make that promise a reality on the football field.
1: Definitely going to be another interesting season watching Ben Johnson's Chicago Bears. Jason McKee, 8-year NFL vet, Bears Radio Network sideline reporter. Thank you, Jason. We appreciate it.
0: Thanks for having me. You guys have a good night.
1: People back have really you. High expectations for this team. And that's it's
2: and
1: different.
2: A very difficult division. My gosh.
1: Right, and it's different than last season because of the expectations. I mean, people believed in Ben Johnson coming in, but you didn't know how it was going to look. And now everyone's expecting because everyone knows what they're going to get with Ben Johnson and Caleb Williams and that marriage between the two. So it's interesting. I mean, there's actual expectations now.
2: Upside down and sideways. You were one of them for as high as I was on Caleb Williams coming out of USC. And I'm telling you, this dude just gets it. I mean, he is so passionate about the game. He hates to lose a coin toss, and he's a film junkie. The dude is going to be a star in this game.
1: You've always said that. You've been very consistent with it. And I questioned it from his time coming out at USC. And in the long run, I'm probably going to end up being very wrong, and you're going to end up being very right.
2: Well, I don't care about being right. I just one of those.
1: In the short term, I was more right. Long term, you're more right. You know, so it's a push. Coming up next year. Kids who ride
2: you
1: school buses.
2: You cannot admit it. It's hilarious.
1: I was right at one point. Kids who ride school buses growing up, are they tougher? We'll answer the question
2: first 3 weeks
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0: 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Rolling along here on Amber and Amber coming down the stretch. You can find him at Ian Fitz ESPN. You can find me at Amber W Sports. We're going to get into a hard hitting conversation about children who ride school buses. But before we do that, Ian Fitzsimmons, let's talk about sports. There's live action. Give us an update on what we're seeing tonight.
1: Every score I give you out of the American League right now, Amber, means a ton, because the American League is just not, it's not even drunk. It's on heavy narcotics. Outside of A's and Royals, which we'll skip that one. Sorry, Stosh Yankee, who's a diehard Royals fan. Hey, am I lying?
2: Stabbing me in the heart.
1: Am I lying?
2: In the back.
1: Am I lying?
2: No.
1: A yes or no question?
2: No.
1: Okay. Yankees. The Yankees, 5-3 over the Orioles right now. Bottom nine and one out. So hang on to your hats, Yankee fans, because the O's are still around. Mariners, 7. The Brew Crew, 2. So the Mariners are still kind of hanging around. Brewers, by the way, now have, what, a three-game lead for the best record in baseball at 78-48, but getting punked at home right now by the Mariners. Interleague play again. Nationals 3. Rangers of nada. Middle of 6. And that's a big one for the Rangers. Astros 3. Angels 2. Top of 5. And bottom of 4. The Dodgers continue to rake at the Rockies. Who doesn't? 4-0. Those are the games in action right now. And most of them involve playoff and postseason implications. I went playoff instead of postseason. There you go.
0: So there you have it. We'll continue to keep you updated throughout the night.
1: Shohei, by the way, 0-2.
0: On ESPN Radio with all the live action. But let's get to the good stuff now. Because you have a theory that children who ride school buses are tougher than kids who don't. And I think it's because you think your daughters aren't so tough.
1: Well, no. I grew up riding the school bus.
0: But they didn't, right? You drove your kids?
1: No, yeah. They driven.
0: They were living nice.
1: And so this is a comedian named Derek Stroop, and my brother, he grew up on the farm next to us in Folsom, Louisiana. We consider him an adopted brother. He had 5 sisters, so he gravitated to the boys, right? You know, right next to him. So Risho sends us this this video. Bus riders are tougher than car riders, from this comedian. And this dude, Derek Stroop, is spot on. And I sent it to you, Amber. And look, I rode the bus. My kids were driven to school. My kids, now both girls, but could they be tougher? You're damn right. Could they throw a football? And the boys in the neighborhood didn't want to go and play with them because they threw a ball better than they did. You know, I mean, they were Tom girls. But you ride a bus, that's a whole different animal, man.
0: You got a certain type of grit.
1: Look, if you're up, so where bus 37 was ours, right? And it was Mr. and Mrs. Brule. Kyle Brule, man, he looked in that rearview mirror if guys were cutting up, and everyone shut the hell up. I mean,
0: you
1: he had this look.
0: Remember your bus driver's name from grade school? That is, if I didn't know Ian grew up in a small town before, I sure as heck do now.
1: Yeah, population 980 people. One traffic light.
0: So there was only so many people that were available to drive a bus, so of course you knew them. You probably spent Thanksgiving with them.
1: No, it wasn't that small. But, Mrs. Brule, I mean, she's a bad A, but Mr. Brule, boy, if he just gave you a look in that rearview mirror for the bus, I mean, everyone shut the hell up. But the young kids, right, if you're, you know, kindergarten, you're in the first row. The eighth graders, so I went kindergarten to eighth grade on the bus. It was like, and this comedian is spot on. I can't make this up. The kindergartners, first grade, second grade, you know, I mean, third grade, elementary kids, you're in the front. It's like the internet lives on the bus. Because you're learning, man. The further you go back to the back, right, to the back row, you're learning different things.
0: Mm-hmm.
1: You're learning, like, about kissing and dating. And as you go back further and further and further, and then you're hearing about cold beer, and then you get to the back of the bus, the very back. That's like the dark web, right? I mean, that's like, you know, crazy stuff you're hearing about at the age of 12. I mean, it's insane. So, and When the fights break out on a bus, which happened every bus ride, there was a guy named Jamie Ard. Jamie Ard, we used to whip my ass every single bus ride.
0: Wonder what's happened to Jamie. Where's Jamie now?
1: He was in prison.
0: Oh.
1: Not kidding. But anyway, so there was this one day because our Weimaraner, Kaiser, used to greet us at the where the bus would drop us off at the end of the driveway. Our driveway at Hot Dog Farm was a beautiful winding road where we manicured every blade of grass and took care of every fence post and every board. Well, Kaiser was the most loyal, unbelievable dog you could ever have. And one day, Jamie and I tumbled off because Mr. Brule wasn't there. It was Miss Brule, and she's like, y'all want to have at it? Go right ahead. I don't care. I'll call both your parents. And I tumbled off the bus. Kaiser wrapped his jaws around Jamie's neck and was looking at me like, just give me the word. And I'm like, Kaiser, come. And he got up and looked at Jamie and growled, and that was it, right? That's riding a bus. I mean, that's where you're like street smart. You get toughened up. You get calloused. If you're driving your kids to school, man, you're little Lord Fauntleroy. I mean, you're wearing a cardigan. I mean, you got your hair combed pretty. You know, you got your Louis Vuitton bag. I mean, it's like, hey, let me just go ahead and drop you off. Us bus riders? Chiseled life.
0: Every man for himself.
1: Man and woman.
0: This is going to surprise
1: you. Hey, the girls
0: you.
1: Used to fight on that bus, too. There was some pulling the hair, Hoss. I mean, I'm telling you, it got
0: that nasty.
1: My kids were driven, and I'm not going to say they're soft, but they're not as calloused as they would have been if there had been a bus route right here in Dallas, Texas.
0: This is going to surprise you. I was a bus rider.
1: I'm shocked.
0: I knew you'd be shocked because you think of me as very uppity and fancy and privileged.
1: You're bougie. You like to talk about your ski chalets and your boats, plural.
0: It's fair.
1: Right?
0: Yeah, that wasn't the childhood, though. I mean, not that the childhood was very nice, but I also grew up with two parents that were like, you know what? We have jobs, and you're getting on that mofo bus. And I hated riding the bus. I hated it so much that I think I still have psychological problems from riding that bus.
1: Telling you, it's different.
0: I'm tough
1: it's
0: from
1: a
0: it.
1: Different world.
0: And you're absolutely right. So is this every bus in America where the further you go back on the bus, you're going to learn, and the older you get, you go back on the bus, and the cool kids are the kids in the very back of the bus. And all the buses
1: see,
0: I was
1: that was
0: on,
1: the older kids for me.
0: See, it was
1: those
0: for me,
1: graders.
0: It was older and cool kids. It was like, if you were in the back of the bus, you were super cool, and also you were going to be one of the older kids. The little kids have to sit up front to be monitored more closely, obviously. But back there, you were going to learn. And you're absolutely right.
1: I mean, the back of the bus is a dark web.
0: It really was.
1: For kids, I remember there was one time, literally once, that I had to sit in like the third row to the back. And I'm hearing conversations. And I'm like seven, mm-hmm. eight. I'm like, what?
0: That's where babies, what?
1: Hold
0: that's
1: on.
0: How they're made?
1: Exactly. Yeah, you know where I was going. Yeah. It was about the, you know.
0: Birds and the bees.
1: This one guy was talking Lord. About, you know, hey, you know, this girl, I'm going to make up names now because I remember distinctly, I'll just say her first name, Lydia. Man, let me tell you something about Lydia. I'm like, what? She's like my big sister. What are you talking about?
0: No.
1: You've seen what? Where? Who?
0: See, this is,
1: how?
0: And so this is,
1: when?
0: This is a dilemma.
1: In the woods?
0: This
1: Where?
0: Is a dilemma as a parent because I too was a bus rider, and I agree with you. There's a certain toughness that comes, but I also sort of just want to drive my baby to school and drop him off so that he doesn't have to go through that.
1: I get it. I get it.
0: I
1: but
0: want
1: I'm telling
0: to be
1: you,
0: mean to him on the bus,
1: folks. Bus riders, they're a hell of a lot tougher than the car riders when you're going to elementary school.
0: The biggest bully on my bus was my big brother, who angered me so much that on the bus when I was in second grade, I said the S word, and the bus driver heard me. She pulled over the bus. She made me get up in front of everybody on the bus. I was bawling. She gave
1: Stop
0: me a
1: it.
0: Referral. Second grade. I'm still scarred.
1: Man, that was
0: all because of my brother.
1: That was in the first row for bus 37 with the Brules. They ignored that stuff.
0: The S word.
1: Unless there was blood,
0: was in big
1: then it
0: trouble.
1: Was game on. Yeah, it was over.
0: Coming up next here, game night is headed your way right here on ESPN Radio and check them out on the ESPN app.
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0: Teams continue shaking up their rosters in the NBA. I'm Q Myers. Cleveland, Denver, and the Clippers have agreed on a trade, sending Peyton Watson to the Cavaliers, Max Strus to LA, and an unprotected 2031 Cavs first-round pick and a 2032 Kings second-rounder to the Nuggets. Sources tell ESPN Watson will sign a new four-year, $88 million deal to join the Cavs, plus a player option and a trade kicker. Watson, who started 40 games last season, averaged career highs in points, rebounds, assists, and steals while shooting 41% from three. He also had four 30-point games after having none in his first three NBA seasons. In the NFL, the hold-in for Buccaneers defensive tackle Vita Vea has ended. Sources told ESPN's Adam Schefter Vea and his agent reached an agreement with the Bucs on a one-year extension that sources say add $6 million to the $18 million he was already set to make in 2026 for a total of $24 million, plus an additional $24 million in 2027. He'll make $30 million guaranteed, a source told ESPN's Jeremy Fowler. Also, the Texans receiving corps took a big hit on Wednesday as wideout Jaden Higgins suffered a torn ACL. Higgins was off to a strong start to training camp, started 10 games, had 525 receiving yards and 6 touchdowns during his rookie season. And in the WNBA, Dallas Wings star AZ Fudd, the number one pick in this year's WNBA draft, will undergo a procedure on her injured right knee and miss the remainder of the season. The Wings announced Wednesday that Fudd will undergo the arthroscopic procedure on her right knee in Connecticut earlier next week. Fudd last played on August 5th and has missed Dallas's past 5 games. She previously tore her ACL and meniscus in the same knee back in 2023 after tearing the same ACL and MCL in 2019. For more scores and analysis, check out ESPN.com and the all-new ESPN app. Coming up, game night with Emmett Golden and me, Q Myers, here on ESPN Radio.
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2: So I understand what the theme is now here on this show. I tell you all the time, and I always wonder how long it's going to take me to say this on the show. It only took about 13 seconds.
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2: 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I have to use that theme just about every single night on this fine program we call Game Night here on ESPN Radio, the ESPN app, SiriusXM Channel 80, and TuneIn, presented by Progressive Insurance alongside Emmett Golden. I'm Q Myers. But the theme apparently going on here is that every single day, my friend wanted to stay at my house. He talked about my carpet is soft or whatever, you know, story's going to be told as I shouted out his name yesterday, Durando. I feel like every single day we're going to talk about Durando until he actually hears me shout him out
4: right. And
2: realizes, oh, man, that's my old homeboy Q. Oh, man, he just dogged me on national radio. I see what y'all going for here.
4: Hey, Durando, if you're listening, 888-SAY-ESPN. That's 888-729-3776. Hit us up, man, and let us know what type of friend was Q back in the day.
2: Hey, look, I was a friend that would have told him if he had told me that he was going to get a tattoo on his arm with his name backwards not to do it. That's the kind of friend I am. I would have told you that was a bad idea, homeboy. If you wanted to see your name backwards, just stand in the mirror, right? He could have seen that was a bad decision.
4: And what was it backwards? Durando.
2: It was Otteron.
4: Otteron, yeah.
2: The fact that I even know what it was tells you more about me. I clearly have problems, right? I got to decide to keep. You know what they say? If you can't change your friends, you literally need to change your friends.
4: Right. Yeah,
2: I ain't seen Otteron in a long time. Right. I'll just tell you that. I changed that friend, homeboy. Oh, I realized quick, fast, and hurry, my life was going nowhere when I had a homeboy named Otteron. I might as well get on the fries and start flipping them bad boys and talking about, welcome, what would you like today? You know what I mean? Like, that was where my life was going. I had to change that company really, really quick. But it is game night here on ESPN Radio and the ESPN app. He's Emmett Golden. I'm Q Myers. We always like to start things off like this.
1: The stories you might have missed that caught our attention.
5: Aw, made you look.
1: Game night. Made you look. Made you
2: look. All right, Emmett, what was it that caught your attention today? What made you look?
4: Well, what made me look is the move that I want to say the Cavaliers made, but there were five teams involved in this deal, and I won't bore you with all of the details. There are a whole lot of details. Essentially, the Cavaliers send Max Strus to the Clippers, they send an unprotected pick to the Nuggets, and they end up with Peyton Watson from the Nuggets, which they also end up getting Cam Whitmore. But the Cavaliers needed a small forward. They have not had a real three since DeAndre Hunter, and that didn't necessarily work out for the Cavaliers or for DeAndre. And before that, it was LeBron. So that's just one area that they've been trying to find somebody. And I love this for the Cavaliers that they added Peyton Watson to the rotation. Guy with some length, can shoot it, can defend. Great move by the Cavaliers.
2: Yeah, that's a really good move. That's a really good player. Obviously, really had a good year last year, but it just cracks me up, man, when you see these NBA offseason moves, how many moving parts there are. You just yes. said it, like five or six teams involved, like it seems like eight or nine players involved. I mean, I might as well have been involved. Q had to throw something in. Like, all right. These players were involved.
4: You threw Durando in.
2: Right. I threw Durando in. You know what? Speaking of that, dude, you know what else he did besides spell his name backwards?
4: Yeah.
2: You remember the old Hoop It Up tournaments, right?
4: Oh, yeah. Yeah, for sure.
2: So we used to be the Hoop It Up squad, right? Every year we played two or three Hoop It Up tournaments every single year, man. We were fired up. But the problem is we were short. Like, okay. You know, my son is tall. He's taller than me. He's at 6'5", which that's another conversation for another day. But we were a shorter team. Well, Durando was 6'4", and he wanted to play with us so bad, so we're like, all right, man, you're on the squad. Problem is, he took us to another height, right?
4: Oh, and so, okay.
2: So then we got in there, and we saw that the team we were playing, they were all trees, and we were not. And then on top of that, Emmett, He thought he was Kevin Durant before Kevin Durant. He thought he had an outside game, and he did not. So I had my home. So my homeboy Donye yelled at him in the middle of the game. I got some folks, don't I? I got
4: Donye, Durando.
2: We call him Congo, but that's a whole other conversation. But Donye must have yelled at Durando. Was like, if you don't get your big old butt inside and play like you're a big dude in the post, stop shooting all these 3-pointers. He was so mad at my man. We lost the game. We got whoops. But it was so funny because Durando was getting just about dog cussed by Donye, and Donye was not big.
4: See, you needed the original stretch four. You needed myself right now. That's what you guys needed.
2: Exactly, right. But you weren't around.
4: I wasn't, no.
2: You were too busy, you know, playing Patriot games in Cleveland or doing whatever you're doing in Cleveland. It's unbelievable, yes. But hey. Congratulations. At least your team's got another player to add to the mix. So that caught Emmett's attention. That's what made him look. What made me look is the Little League World Series. I don't know about you. I love the Little League World Series. Mm-hmm. I love the road to Williamsport. I love watching these kids go out there and ball out. You know, the big league game that's playing on the Little League field. Or, you know, that is always a lot of fun for me as well. But I just watched Bayo, New Jersey, I believe I'm saying their name right, defeats, and I wrote it down, Bridgewater, 2-1. And it's funny, they got it on a walk-off, and I'm listening to just Jessica Mendoza, I'm listening to Eduardo Perez, and they're saying literally, this is what they said, the best batter in all the land is going to lead off this next inning. Let's see if this team decides to pitch to him. Well, they pitched to him. And he showed why he was the baddest man in all the land. Mason Rincon, he went yard. And Emmett, the minute that it hit the bat, it was done.
4: Gone.
2: It was a no doubt about it. He stood there and admired his handiwork and just kind of put his hands up like, you really threw the ball to me. You really pitched it to me. Do you know who I am? It's really cool. He's the manager's son as well. And like I said, he's the baddest man in all the land. And he walked it off there for New Jersey as they advance in the Little League World Series.
4: It's cool to see kids get a chance to be on TV. And, like, you know what that does to adults, you know? Like, after a while, every day is a sunny day, right? You know, pro athletes get used to it. But when they first, there are a lot of, I'm sure, you know, rookies with the Raiders. The first time they walked out for a preseason game, they were like, oh, my God, I'm in the NFL. So, you know, these little kids are like, yo, I'm on ESPN right now. It's awesome.
2: It really is. And the other cool thing that comes away from the Little League World Series every single year is the nicknames are undefeated.
4: Yeah.
2: Undefeated. Like, I will never forget about I'm Big Al and I hit dingers. Like, that'll be in my mind until I pass away. Like, that dude, and I've seen him since he's grown up, and he's literally grown up. But, I mean, we remember all the Little League World Series, all the stories, and all the great players. Monet
4: and
2: Davis.
4: And even the controversy, Danny Almonte, right? Wasn't that who?
2: See? Yeah. You won't forget these guys. Like, and whoever's playing, you don't forget them because they're that good. So, Mason Rincon, if you don't know his name, you better learn about him because he is, according to Eduardo Perez and Jessica Mendoza, the baddest man in all the land. It's game night here on ESPN Radio on the ESPN app, SiriusXM Channel 80, and TuneIn. 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

0: 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He's Emmett Golden. I'm Q Myers. And Emmett saw the note from Adam Schefter, saw the tweet come out that the hold-in for Buccaneers defensive tackle Vita Vea has come to an end. He's added $6 million to the $18 million that he was already set to make in 2026 for a total of $24 million, plus an additional $24 million in 2027. He'll make $30 million guaranteed. He was holding in because currently on his contract before today, he had no guaranteed money. So a situation that went from trying to get an extension to it not happening, to asking for a trade, to that not happening, to holding in training camp. Now Vita Vea is finally paid and taken care of and ready to get in the mix for the Tampa Bay Buccaneers.
1: In a lot of cases, and I think in this one and maybe even in Baker's, guys just want to feel like they're valued, right? You know, like, hey, man, don't treat me like I'm some person that you could do without, you know? And I think that's what Vita was standing on. Like, hey, come on, I'm one of the best defensive tackles in the entire league. You know, don't do me like this. I just want to feel some love. Because all in all, just a one-year extension is not a ton, you know, it's right. It's not a whole lot, but I think he just wanted to feel valued, and this is the Bucks' way of making him feel that way.
0: Yeah, you know how he was made to feel valued by giving him guaranteed money.
1: Mm-hmm. Right.
0: Right. The NFL is all about, like, make no mistake about it, there's always two numbers that you see in contract extensions, contract agreements, all those big numbers that you see tweeted out. So-and-so mm-hmm. just got 4 years, a bazillion point $1 million contract. Yeah, but how much is guaranteed?
1: Yeah, because the rest of it is funny money.
0: The rest of it is all Monopoly money, right?
1: Yeah.
0: That's all it is. It's the contracts in the NFL, it's all about what is guaranteed. And so when Vita Vea looks at his contract and he's trying to get an extension and he's in the final year of his deal and he literally has no guaranteed money, he's saying, like, yeah, I'm not playing for that.
1: Right.
0: I'm not playing for that, which makes sense. I wouldn't mm-hmm. either, especially when, as you mentioned, he's such a key cog to that Todd Bowles defense, to the point where Bowles has said, I can't run my defense without him.
1: Right.
0: So you have to show me the money. Right. And so, again, it's not a huge contract extension, but $30 million guaranteed is a lot better than no million guaranteed.
1: Oh, without question. And, you know, it good for him. I'm sure he's going to be out there and enthusiastic and rejuvenated. And you know what? He missed a couple practices, couple weeks of camp. I'm sure he's not upset about that. I also don't think he necessarily needs all that camp to get ready for the season.
0: You know, I agree with you, but I always get nervous. Guys hold in or they hold out. I feel like soft tissue injuries happen all the time. But you know, you're right. He's been in the league long enough. He knows.
1: And he ain't going to be running like that. You know what I'm saying?
0: Yeah,
1: to pull a hamstring or something. But I'm with you that, you know, because you haven't conditioned your body. So you are more likely for soft tissue injuries in that way.
0: So I do get a little bit nervous in that situation, but good for him. He got his money, and it's funny because this has been a offseason, kind of a weird offseason for Tampa Bay, right? Normally everything's really quiet around the Buccaneers to the point where half the time we don't even talk about them, right? Mm-hmm. I mean, how many times have we done rankings and have we, you know, talked about certain players, and we leave everybody in Tampa Bay off of it, right? We never really even talk about them. This year, we're talking about Vita Vea, and he wants a trade request. We're talking about Baker Mayfield, and he's cut off contract conversations because the training camp deadline, you know, came and went. And so now he's going to be, in his mind, an unrestricted free agent when the season comes to a close. Like, it's been way more noisier around this team than what we're used to. So, in your opinion, does the fact that Vita Vea has now gotten paid, he's been taken care of, he's got a smile on his face now, is that going to allow the Buccaneers to turn their attention to Baker Mayfield?
1: So I think the Bucs will, right? They got a very important player done. They took care of him, and I'm sure they'll go and call Baker's agent and say, man, let's get something done. Like, I know Baker put this deadline out there, but let's make it happen. Now, my question is, will Baker, you know, be stubborn and say, no, uh-uh, right. I told you I set a deadline, no. Or will all this happen in the background so it's not a distraction to anybody? And then next thing you know, before week one, it pops up, Baker Mayfield, 3 years, $150 million or something like that.
0: Well, let's hear from Adam Schefter, ESPN senior NFL insider on NFL Live, about Baker Mayfield and where he stands right now.
2: He is perfectly fine playing out the last year of his contract this year and facing the strong possibility that he could be franchised after this year. There is no Baker that's better than a annoyed, irritated, mad Baker, which is what he will be this season when he doesn't have the contract extension. Again, could something change before the season? Sure, it's always possible, but he's given no indication that he's willing to do that. He said he's been a man of his word. He meant the deadline by the start of training camp, and he's going to live by that deadline by the start of training camp.
1: Through my experience, and I'm here in Cleveland, obviously Baker was the number one overall pick, drafted here.
0: We would have never known Cleveland. That you were in Cleveland. We never knew that you were in Cleveland, brother.
1: Well, you know, I got to let people know. You know what I'm saying? I got to make sure you know.
0: Represent.
1: The very important part. Yeah, very important piece of who I am. He is awesome when everybody's counting him out.
0: Mm-hmm.
1: What typically happens is, he gets counted out. He balls, and everybody goes, you know what? Baker is a franchise quarterback. Then, right down. You know, think about last season. Great example. 7-2 through 9 games. He was an MVP candidate. And everybody said, oh, look at Baker Mayfield. He's letting everybody know he belongs with the best quarterbacks in the NFL. They finished the season 2-7 at the end of the year. So they got him right now, and he will be mad, and he'll be ticked off for greatness, and he is going to go and ball. But I'm sure the Bucks, just like the Browns were, and maybe teams around the NFL will go, yeah, but once we give them the money, like, what's going to happen after that?
0: Yeah, I mean, it's a good question. I think that they need to go ahead and take care of him and get it done. And,
1: yeah,
0: and whatever drove them to have their negotiations break off, whatever the problem was, I feel like that there could be some kind of middle even compromise. And why do I think that? Because Tampa Bay clearly is a team that will have that middle even compromise. They just did it with Vita Vea. Right? Hey, we're not going to trade you, big fella. We're not going to give you a long-term extension, big fella. But you know what we're going to do? We're going to put some sugar on top. Right? Mm-hmm. You ain't got no guaranteed money. Now you got $30 million guaranteed money. Right? That'll change somebody's opinion quick, fast, and hurry. Now, I know Baker's money's different. He's already going to make $40 million. But, if it was 2 years that they offered him and he wanted three, you know, maybe they can get to a three-year mark where – you know, the money's not as much every year, but he still gets 3 years. You know what I'm saying? Like, there's ways to work around it where you could come to some kind of middle ground where you're not breaking the bank. You're not, you know, just sinking your organization and dumping all your resources into one guy. But you can still make him feel the love, make him feel like he's that franchise quarterback because, oh, by the way, he is.
1: Right.
0: It ain't guaranteed that you're going to get another guy to be that franchise quarterback. And I just feel like that at some point, cooler heads will prevail. He put a deadline on him. He ain't put no deadline on his agent. Right?
1: Ah,
0: so his agent
1: could
0: talk with the team, as far as I'm concerned. Like, I don't know this, but that's just how I feel. The agent can be talking all they want, and if they come to something that sounds like it makes sense, Baker, this is what they're offering. This is what, you know, this is what we got in front of us. I don't think we'll get a better offer out on the open market. This is probably a really good deal for you.
1: And the risk. Yeah, the risk.
0: Right.
1: Really, that's the biggest thing is I think Baker's going to have a great season due to having that chip on his shoulder. And he has the opportunity to make a lot of money. Like, if they get to the NFC Championship or, God forbid, the Super Bowl or something like that, the next thing you know, he's up there with the tip top. But if he gets injured, then all of a sudden that money drops dramatically. So, you know, they could go, hey, Baker, we'll get – I know Baker, it was about years. We'll give you 4 years, but there'll be some of that funny money that we talked about on the back end of it, make them feel good and feel valued. I think they can get it done. They should get it done.
0: I would think so. I mean, and when we talk about funny money with NFL contracts, look, I'm in Las Vegas, cover of the Raiders, obviously, and Kirk Cousins just signed a free agent deal with the Raiders, right? It's basically like $20 million.
1: Mm-hmm.
0: But if you remember when it was released, when Shefty put out the tweet, oh, Kirk Cousins just signed a five-year, $120 million deal or something. It's like, wait, what?
1: Yeah.
0: And I was like, there's no way. And Raider fans will hit me up like, Q, what are they doing? Are you serious? And then you look at the contract, it's like, void year.
1: Right.
0: But, you know what I'm saying? But they have to set it up a certain way to make the numbers work. So just when you see a contract in the NFL, it says one thing, but 9 times out of 10, it means something else.
1: Yeah, you hear
0: people.
1: It's
0: like an infomercial.
1: Yeah, salary cap is a myth. Right, isn't that what people say? And that's man, shout out to all the smart GMs and everybody that figures out how to make all this stuff work. Because a lot of times the numbers look outrageous. And guys know, like, I'm not going to see that. I'm only going to see the guaranteed money. And that's why that is so important.
0: That's why that matters the most. And again, I've always said it, Emmett, that teams will keep players in the mix that they want to keep on the team. And in the mix. If they say they can't afford you, they don't want you. He's Emmett Golden. I'm Q Myers. It's game night here on ESPN Radio, the all-new ESPN app, SiriusXM Channel 80, and tune in.
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0: in the NBA. I'm Q Myers. Cleveland, Denver, and the Clippers agreed on a trade, sending Peyton Watson to the Cavaliers, Max Strus to L.A., and an unprotected 2031 Cavs first-round pick and a 2032 Kings second-rounder to the Nuggets. Sources told ESPN Watson will sign a new four-year, $88 million deal to join the Cavaliers, plus a player option and a trade kicker. Watson started 40 games last season, averaged career highs in points, rebounds, assists, and steals, while shooting 41% from three-point land. He also had 40 30-point games after having none in his first three NBA seasons. In the NFL, the hold-in for Buccaneers defensive tackle Vita Vea has ended. Him and his agent have reached an agreement with Tampa Bay on a one-year extension that adds $6 million to the $18 million he was already set to make in 2026, giving him $24 million plus an additional $24 million in 2027. He'll now make $30 million guaranteed. Last month, prior to the start of training camp, Vea requested a trade as he had no guaranteed money on his existing deal. Also, the Texans receiving corps took a big hit on Wednesday as wideout Jaden Higgins suffered a torn ACL. Higgins, who was off to a great start in training camp, had played 10 games, started 10 games last season, had 525 receiving yards, 6 touchdowns during his rookie season. For more scores and analysis, check out ESPN.com and the all-new ESPN app. Coming up, more game night with Emmett Golden and me, Q Myers, here on ESPN Radio.
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0: one of my favorite events every single year is the Little League World Series, and we saw some fireworks this evening. Join us now to talk all about that is ESPN baseball analyst Eduardo Perez. And Eduardo, thanks so much for your time. I appreciate you, and I wanted to have you on briefly to talk about this final game in the Little League World Series that I saw today with the Bayou, New Jersey, and Bridgewater, Massachusetts, and the walk-off that happened. And what caught my attention is you and Jessica Mendoza going into the last inning says, "The baddest man in all the land is coming up. Let's see if they pitch to him." They pitched to him, and he went yard, Mason Rincon. Game, set, match. It was over. How fun was that finish to that game?
1: Yeah, it was a lot of fun, and the fans were just electric. And, you know, it's interesting because Mason Rincon, who did not get pitched to leading up to the Little League World Series, was pitched to the first time up, and he popped up to first base on some sliders out of the zone. He was getting a little antsy. And then when he missed that first pitch, I was like, okay, there's no way they're going to continue to pitch to

0: was a, he drilled that one.
1: He really did drill that one, and it was just really exciting. The post game interview with Jeff as well, you know, the kid understands it, he gets it, and you know, it's special moments for special kids, and all around the way that this Little League World Series started with Nicaragua beating Dominican Republic, it's not a walk off, but it really did feel like a walk off throw from right field. You get that, and then the day ends with that walk-off home run. So just a special day here in Williamsport all around.
2: What is it like for you, big leaguer, you know, in the media now, you know, actually just have done it all when it comes to playing baseball, and you see these young people pursuing their dreams. What is it like for you to get to call these games?
1: It's phenomenal. Look, this was every big leaguer's dream, is to play in the Little League World Series. And some of us were able to do it, right? Some of us were able to make it all the way to the Little League World Series, and most of us weren't. And to be able to be here in Williamsport, I know that it's a privilege. It's a privilege for all of us that are calling these games to understand how important it is to these kids, to the families, to the grandparents, to the cities. Earlier today, the Nicaragua game, the manager for the team went up and told the kid, this is for León. This is for a city who has never won a Little League World Series game. And just imagine the pressure on 12-year-olds, but at the same time, they make it fun for them. And the environment that the Little League does all around is special for the fans. It's special for the kids. And it really does make this trip so much shorter than any other trip that we have to cover. Even though it's in the middle of nowhere, it's in the middle of the place that we want to be right now.
0: Eduardo Perez, ESPN baseball analyst, is with us here on Game Night on ESPN Radio on the ESPN app. We'll close out with this. I was telling Emmett earlier that what I love about this is not only the whole event, but we always learn so many people's names. We learn their nicknames. And it's like, Eduardo, those memories stick with us forever. How great is it that we start to get introduced to some guys that may never play it in Major League Baseball, but we're seeing them, we're getting to know their personalities at this innocent age of 12, 13, 14 years old?
1: 100%. My favorite question to ask all the kids is, what's your favorite food? Because I'm like, and it's not what mom wants you to say, it's what you want to say. and I think it's awesome. Look, you know, before we even got on and I got on, you guys were talking about all the signings and free agent signings and extensions and how many millions of dollars, or sometimes now we cover college and it's not at its purity anymore because we have to not, because we're talking NIL money and everything. These kids are playing for the love of the game, for hanging out with their buddies all summer. While other kids are going to school, they're like, hey, I'm 12 years old and I'm in the Little League World Series and you're watching me on TV. This is what it's all about, and the love, the zest, and it's international. It's from coast to coast from the USA, and at the same time, we get to see kids from other regions be able to experience what it is to play ball here in what is the greatest venue for a 12-year-old that there is in the entire country.
0: Absolutely. It's so much fun to watch. I love it. You guys are doing a fantastic job, and the kids are as entertaining as possible, as you know, very much so. Eduardo, great stuff. Thanks so much. I know it's been a long day, but thanks so much for giving us some time. We appreciate you.
1: It's a long day, but you know what? Always here for you guys. I appreciate you guys.
2: Thank you
0: so much.
2: Thank you. We
0: great
2: appreciate
0: stuff right
2: that.
0: There. Eduardo Perez, yeah. ESPN baseball analyst, and he's right. I mean, again, when you see these 12-year-olds out there and just having a good time, and you know, they're emulating their favorite players that they've been watching, and you know, you hear all these interviews, like you said, what's your favorite food, you know, who's your favorite player, and when you start to hear, you know, these answers from these kids, you realize, like, I was always told when I was younger that there's only two people that tell you the truth in life, right? Alcoholics are drunks and kids.
2: Yeah, I was going to say old people and kids, so maybe
0: it's
2: three.
0: Yeah, that's true.
2: Okay.
0: That's true, so maybe three. But the kids will always tell you, man, it's just so funny just to see their style. And, I mean, when Rincon hit that home run, Emmett, I think the ball might still be going. Like,
2: yeah.
0: It just, he hit that thing, and it was no questions asked. And it was just so cool because they had called it. Like, I wonder if they're going to pitch to him because we know what he could do. And when they pitched to him, they found

0: found out what he could do, and he drilled that bad boy. As a matter of fact, we got that that call right here. Check it out.
1: Center field, the game is over. Mason Rincon goes into the shrubs in center field, and that allows Bayonne, New Jersey to win the game.
2: And he's going to remember that for the rest of his life, that highlight courtesy of ESPN. And that's the cool thing. I think we all, like, if you grow up playing sports, I think we all have a moment that we never forget, that we can literally feel ourselves in that moment, even to this day. And I guarantee you, that is the rest of his life. He's going to remember that moment. It might be some more, because some tells me they're not done.
0: I'll tell you what, man. Rincon is going to remember that forever. His dad is the manager of the squad, which is really cool. He had mentioned in the post game interview that, you know, his dad pushes him and knows what he can do. And I mean, how special is that, right? Mm-hmm. I mean, you're a dad. I'm a dad. Could you imagine seeing your son go to bat and just end the game?
2: Oh man!
0: I mean, how awesome is that?
2: Oh dog! I remember my son's senior year. He got hurt. And he came back and he missed 90% of the season in his first game, forced a fumble, you know, that helped the team win the game. They won by five. He forced a fumble. We scored. And that was one of the proudest moments in the world for me. You know, we all love to see our kids compete. And when they do something special, it's almost like we did it.
0: Yeah, no, you're right about that. And I remember that when that happened. I remember when he did that, because we gave him love on all the way up that night.
2: Yeah. Special teams player of the week. First game back. I'll never forget it.
0: Man, I'm telling you, it's something to be said, though, about the Little League World Series. And like I said, when you start to get to know some of these players, and as the tournament goes on, like I said, some of these names will resonate in your mind forever. Like, I mean, could you imagine that? You know, we talk sports every single day. Right, even when we're not working, we talk sports. I mean, this is our passion. But all of a sudden, this World Series will pop up, and then we'll start going back reminiscing. Oh man, remember Big Al? Man, remember Monet Davis? Remember Danny Almonte? Remember this? You know, like there's certain squads that will step out. You know, they'll just stand out, and just it's awesome, man. It really is. And so, big ups to all the kids that are getting that opportunity to play in the Little League World Series. Because again, everyone's not going to win it. But just to be there and have that experience and that opportunity is phenomenal. I mean, Eduardo just told us, you know, every big leaguer always wanted to play in the Little League World Series, and most of them did not get that opportunity. That's incredible.
2: Yeah. I wanted to play in it, too, growing up. You know, we never got that far.
0: I couldn't even get out of the All-Star game, man. What you talking about?
2: Oh, man. No, I was on some teams, but we never got that close to getting there. But I always wanted to, and would just sit there and watch the Little League World Series. Like, man, I wish that was me. So it's just a really cool thing for these young folks.
0: Yeah, thanks for bringing up bad memories. You said we'll always remember. Yeah, I got thrown out of third base, man. Let's not talk about that. Thrown out of third base. I'm just saying. You don't get thrown out of third.
2: I took one off the wall in high school at Progressive Field. I'll never forget it. My senior year. We'll never forget that.
0: He's up here bragging. I'm talking about I got thrown out. What kind of you're supposed to have compassion, man. You're supposed to be there for your boy.
2: Because I was a good player. So I don't know what I'm saying?
3: So what you're trying to say is Q wasn't good. That's what
0: you're
3: saying.
0: I wasn't in high school either. This is a high schooler. I was a little leaguer. Where did we go from little league to high school? Now you're talking about pony league and all this other stuff.
2: Well, I never got thrown out stealing the base in little league.
0: I never got thrown out stealing bases either. I got thrown out at third because I was angry at my all-star manager who took my helmet away so someone else could use a helmet that fit the guy at bat, and he said, "You don't need no helmet to run." I said, "I do need a helmet so I can see." And he said, "No, you don't." So I said, "You know what? When I get a chance to run, I ain't stopping." And I didn't.
2: Is this the same coach that didn't pick you up that one day?
0: Yes.
2: Oh, yeah. All right. So never mind. I'm with you. That's right.
3: That coach had it out for you, brother.
2: Right.
0: Yeah. He left me on my porch. So he was not a fan of your
2: Forget
0: boy.
2: Forget that just guy. Put it Man, like stop that. Sending shots at Durando and send shots at that coach. All right. That's the dude we need to be sending shots at. All right.
0: True story. He's Evan Golden. I'm Q Myers. I'm crushed, but I'm going to be all right. It's game night here on ESPN Radio. Coming up next, A.J. Brown. He's catching passes from a new quarterback. How did he do against his former quarterback and teammates? That's next on Game Night on ESPN Radio on the all-new ESPN app.
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0: things, Patriots and Eagles, as they had their joint practices. But I got to tell you, man, you know, here on game night, we lock in on the women's college game. Mm-hmm. We lock in on the WNBA. I got so excited when I saw on the schedule the Lynx and the Valkyries. I thought, man, this is going to be a great game. Well, not so much. Not so much so far. It's almost halftime, and the Lynx are up 35-20. They are so good. And the Valkyries at home, and they don't really lose at home.
1: Right.
0: They are losing at home, and Minnesota just, they look like everything is just so easy for them. It feels like they're the number one team, which they are. Mm-hmm. It just feels like everyone else is playing for second place.
1: Yeah, 35-20 right now with 2:40 left in the half. Minnesota on top of the Valkyries. Yeah, I was excited for this, and I actually was expecting Golden State to, you know, hey, it's 1-2, we at home. Let's show them that, you know, what we are and who we are. Message has not been received, at least up to this point, because the Lynx go allow us to reintroduce ourselves.
0: Yeah, the Valkyries that were trying to tell them who they were, well, they have not told them who they were enough at this stage of the game, as Minnesota has a nice little commanding lead. But it's a long game. It's not even halftime yet, so we'll continue to update you on that as well. But I did want to get into the Patriots and Eagles joint practices. A.J. Brown going up against his former team. He's been the guy that the Patriots, they went and made the trade for, bring him in, another weapon for Drake May, and be that go-to guy. You know, they let Stephon Diggs walk. Stephon Diggs is now in Washington with the Commanders, but A.J. Brown is that guy in New England. And it sounds like, from everything that I heard and read, A.J. Brown had himself a day.
1: Oh, yeah, you know how it is when you go against your old team. You want to show them, hey, this is what you're missing out on. This, it had you treated me better. You know, you could have me on your roster right now. So I'm not surprised at all. I feel like if it goes one of two ways, guys either DTM, do too much, and it goes terrible, or they just ball. And, you know, they kind of elevate their game. And we know A.J. Brown is one of those guys who can elevate, you know, their game seemingly whenever he wants to. So I'm not surprised at all he had a great practice today.
0: Yeah, well, let's hear from A.J. Brown following the practice, talking about the practice.
2: Closure? No, it's not about no closure or anything, man. It's love. You know, I want a Super Bowl ring with them. And it's always be love, no matter how anyone feels. You know, I love Philly, and I will always love Phily. But I'm here now, and that's where my feet are, and that's what I'm focused on.
3: Have you talked to Jalen?
2: No.
3: How do you leave things with them?
2: Philly, man, y'all tough, man. Man, it's love. But listen, I honestly, guys, none of that stuff even matters. Yeah, I think you all should want to report something positive. You know, you know, asking the question is going to turn negative. So let's not get into that. I mean, let's keep everything positive. It's love my way, and just move forward. That's all.
1: Yeah, it's good to hear he's moving forward, you know, but people are going to ask the question.
0: I like how he finished that, though.
1: Yeah.
0: I thought that was a really good way to finish it, as opposed to just, like, no comment or just...
1: Oh, yeah, yeah, yeah.
0: You know what I mean? Like, right. I feel like the way he said, like, hey, look, man, at the end of the day, y'all just keep it pushing, man. Look, it's all mm-hmm. love with Philly. Obviously, it's not all love with Jalen Hurts. We get it, right? Right. I love the fact that he just kind of nipped it in the bud, like, look, this is kind of what it is, man. Just move on.
1: Right. And I thought the exchange was perfect. You got to ask him about mm-hmm. Jalen Hurts. Sure. You have to. You're not doing your job if you don't. And he answered it right. You know, he didn't, like you say, he didn't go no comment. He said it's all love. So he handled that. He handled it perfectly. I thought that was a good exchange.
0: Yeah, absolutely. What's Sal Powell? You know Sal Powell. He knows all things. Well, he knows all things NFL, but he's the mayor of Philly as well. He was on NFL Live and just talked about A.J. Brown, that wide receiver, and how good he really was.
4: From a football standpoint, Dan, the big headline out of the New England Patriots in this practice is that A.J. Brown, far and away today, for both teams, was the best wide receiver on the field. He caught 6 of 7 balls. Remember, this is a guy that got not only one, but two $100 million contracts out of the Philadelphia Eagles. He was 30% of their passing offense last year. Patriots lose Stephon Diggs. They got to try to get back to the Super Bowl. They brought in A.J. Brown. It looks like all of the offseason work and off the field work between A.J. Brown and Drake May is definitely paying off.
1: It's not surprising, though. You know, like, he's a top receiver. This is the story is how will he react throughout the season, games when he doesn't get the ball and stuff. Because winning and making plays was not a problem in Philly at all. You know, went to a Super Bowl and won another one. So, and he made plays when he got opportunities. The thing that seemed to be the issue was not getting the ball as much and not being as big of a part of the offense as he would have liked to have been. So I expect him to make plays when he gets an opportunity. It's, you know, is he going to pull out that book on the sideline to try right. to keep it together if he goes two games without getting the amount of looks he's expecting to get?
0: Well, it sounds like that they're probably going to load him up with a heavy workload. I mean, this dude is, clear-cut number one wide receiver. Obviously, Drake May needs to have that guy, especially as a young quarterback in this Josh McDaniels offense that they're running there in New England. I can see them really loading him up and sending a lot of work his way. But the one thing I'll say, if you go back and look at his numbers, it's not like he wasn't getting used in Philadelphia. He just wasn't happy.
1: Right?
0: I mean, he just wasn't happy. Like, he literally won the Super Bowl and said, the journey was better than winning. Huh?
1: Mm-hmm.
0: Wait, what? Right? Yeah. Let me win something like the Super Bowl, man. I'm walking around all year long. You can't tell me nothing. I'm feeling great about what we just did. He talking about the journey was good, but, you know, the win in the whole Super Bowl, it's okay. He thought it'd be more satisfying. So he just, at some point, I don't know exactly what triggered it. I don't know when it happened. At some point, he just wasn't feeling happy in his environment, regardless if he was winning games, catching balls or not.
1: Yeah, it'd be victories after the game, and he wouldn't even want to talk, you know, to the media, which is weird. We're used to guys having a bad game, having a drop, or maybe they got blown out, the team gets blown out, and the guy's like, no, I'm not talking because I'm going to say something I regret. It's wild when you feel that way after a victory, you know, because at that point, then it's like, all right, so winning isn't the most important, you know, and that's something that I think A.J. Brown has been painted as, like, that he doesn't necessarily care about winning, and I think it's due to some of his actions, but all that can change. Things change all the time, and perceptions can, but if he gets to New England, they're having success, and at some point he's not happy this season, and everybody's going to go, yeah, all he cares about is getting the ball.
0: Well, see, the thing about it is I also think that, you know, that relationship he has with Mike Vrabel is going to go a long way as well.
1: Yeah, right?
0: Because everything that we heard leading up to the trade, after the trade, was the fact that they talk all the time. They talk about things that aren't even football. They're just really close and have a really good relationship. And sometimes it's something to be said about your environment, that where you're at. Regardless if you're doing something that you love or not, you also got to love where you're at. And it sounds like, at least for now, that's exactly how he feels. What about in Buffalo? Super Bowl or bust? That's next on Game Night on ESPN Radio, the ESPN app, SiriusXM Channel 80, and tune in.
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0: lot of moving and shaking going on in the NBA. I'm Q Myers. Cleveland, Denver, and the Clippers, they all agreed on a trade sending Peyton Watson to the Cavaliers, Max Strus to L.A., and an unprotected 2031 Cavs first-round pick and a 2032 Kings second-rounder to the Nuggets. Sources told ESPN Watson will sign a new four-year, $88 million deal to join the Cavs, plus a player option and a trade kicker. Watson had a heck of a year last season. He started 40 games, averaged career highs in points, rebounds, assists, and steals while shooting 41% from three. He also had 44. He also had four 30-point games after having none in his first three NBA seasons. In the NFL, the hold-in for Buccaneers defensive tackle Vita Vea has ended. Sources told ESPN's Adam Schefter, Vea reached an agreement with the Bucs on a one-year extension that adds $6 million to the $18 million he was already set to make in 2026. For a total of $24 million plus an additional $24 million in 2027. He'll now make $30 million guaranteed. In the WNBA, wing star guard AZ Fudd, the number one pick in this year's WNBA draft, will undergo a procedure on her injured right knee and miss the remainder of the season. She last played on August 5th and has missed Dallas's last five games. She previously tore her ACL and meniscus in the same knee back in 2023 after tearing the same ACL and MCL in 2019. Only two games on the docket tonight in the WNBA. Currently, the Lynx lead the Valkyries 41-26 at the half, and the Mystics, they defeated the Tempo 93-82. For more scores and analysis, check out ESPN.com and the all-new ESPN app. Coming up, more Game Night with Emmett Golden and me, Q Myers, here on ESPN Radio.
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0: not.
1: You're
0: mean.
1: The mean one. Right. I am the mean one. I think you are the nicest guy I know.
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1: You know, another one of my famous sayings, you can't change the people around you. 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He is not the mean one. He is definitely the nicest guy in the world. He goes by the name of Emmett Golden. Me? Nah, not so much. I'm Q Myers. 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The all-new ESPN app, SiriusXM Channel 80, and tune in. 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
4: This is Elena Getzenberg covering the Bills. The big question in Buffalo is if giving the keys to Josh Allen's future to a first-time head coach in Joe Brady was the right move. There is immense pressure on the Bills, and Allen specifically, to take the steps the team hasn't with the 2024 MVP at quarterback to reach and then win the franchise's first Super Bowl title. There is intrigue surrounding defensive coordinator Jim Leonard and his switch in defensive scheme to a 3-4 base, and excitement for the connection between Allen and new number one wide receiver DJ Moore. The answer, however, if the changes were for the best, won't come until the postseason.
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1: When it comes to the Buffalo Bills, Emmett, it is all about the postseason.
0: Yep.
1: They are one of those teams where it's not just about getting to the playoffs and maybe making a deep run. It is, you better get to the playoffs and you better make a deep run, or it's going to be looked at as a disappointment, right? They've got a guy at the quarterback position, at Josh Allen, who is now been a league MVP. We know all the individual accolades that he's had, and now he's in that category of, yeah, but what have you done in the postseason?
0: And it's a privilege to be there. Like, it really is. You know how good you have to be for everybody to go, man, whatever, for the regular season, because we know you got that. Even in a bad year, you're still going to be a wild card. You should. And that is, as long as, you know, guys are healthy, and Josh Allen being the biggest one of that. Now, Josh needs some help. You know, as far as playmakers on the outside of receiver, DJ Moore comes in. And I got a feeling that DJ is going to help out a lot. I actually feel pretty confident that he's going to make an impact on that Bills offense this year.
1: Yeah, you know, I'm really surprised. I've said this multiple times after the move was made. I'm surprised Chicago let DJ Moore roll.
0: Mm-hmm.
1: I really am. And I really believe that Buffalo is going to benefit. Josh Allen's going to benefit. Remember when they moved on from Stephon Diggs, the plan was, oh, we're going to go with the two tight end set. We're not going to have to worry about the wide receivers. We're going to draft Keon Coleman. He's going to go ahead and fill that void. But these two tight ends are so dynamic that we'll be able to fill that void and not have to worry about Stephon Diggs and whether he was give me the ball, give me the ball, give me the ball, typical wide receiver type guy or not. And that clearly didn't work out. Remember, they went and made a move for Amari Cooper.
0: Yeah.
1: That didn't work out. It seemed like they cycled in a bunch of different wide receivers, and it just didn't quite work. Now you bring in DJ Moore, who's a dude.
0: Mm-hmm.
1: To me, that's an absolute dude. I think that he's going to really help this Buffalo Bills team. But again, Emmett, it ain't going to matter until the postseason. It really isn't.
0: No, not at all. I am also interested in Keon Coleman, because he is not done well. You know, or I won't say he's not what I think they expected him to be. You know, last year he had 38 catches for 404 yards and 4 touchdowns. That's not right. Number one receiver type numbers. And they brought him, when they drafted him, they thought he was going to be their number one at some point. So I'm very interested, especially in the preseason, to see how he plays and kind of what his future holds, because this is why they went and got DJ right. Moore, because Coleman was supposed to take care of that role, and he hasn't been able to up to this point.
1: I think most of us thought that they were going to trade Keon Coleman this offseason. And then Joe Brady got that job and immediately said, oh, no, you're going to be a big part of what we're doing moving forward. Ain't nobody trading this guy. And so mm-hmm. they didn't. They stuck to their word. They didn't trade him. Joe Brady feels like he can unleash him, right? There's always coaches that think that they can get the most out of certain players or quarterbacks. They, oh, hey, I could be the guy. And maybe he can. Maybe he understands what makes Keon Coleman go. If they can get some really good production out of him, okay, now you got something. But if things go a little bit sideways, I wouldn't be surprised if they move him by the trade deadline.
0: I was thinking, I know they won't cut him because, again, just too high of a pick and just too valuable of an asset invested in him to cut him. But think about it. If DJ Moore produces and Coleman lives up to the expectations when he got into the league, then all of a sudden, watch out. Because I think the Bills' biggest issue is being who are their pass catchers? You know, who are the guys, the playmakers on offense? We know Josh Allen is a playmaker, and he Cook as well. Mm-hmm. And those two guys have elevated that offense. But imagine if they had some help, then all of a sudden that makes both of them even that much more dangerous.
1: The one other thing about this Buffalo Bills team is their defense going to stay healthy? It seems like that every year we're starting to talk about big-time playmakers on that defense being banged up at the wrong time. I always go back to Terrell Bernard. I like him a lot at the linebacker position. I know he's not necessarily a household name. He is there. He is a household name in Buffalo. But he seems like a guy. He is a guy I know that is around the ball quite a bit, but he gets banged up. And when he gets banged up and he's not in there, obviously that's a liability now. And it just, to me, the Bills' defense, somehow, there's always like a hole, a pretty major hole in the linebacking core, the safety position. It seems like there's always one key player, at least, on that Bills' defense that's not available when they need him the most in the season.
0: Yeah, and that is, that's kind of the story for everybody, right? Like, the season is so much a war of attrition that it can you overcome injuries? Do you have the depth to overcome the injuries? And, in certain positions, they haven't. They haven't. So we'll find out if they were able to kind of get that depth this offseason for their defense, even the offensive line as well. You definitely want to see that.
1: And on top of that, now that we saw New England make the run to the Super Bowl last year, right? Is this all of a sudden a division that you're looking at now? It's a two-headed monster. Was that a one-off for New England? Can Buffalo, take advantage of that division again? Or are we going to look back maybe in a couple years and say, oh, man, when they had the run, when they were that team that nobody could really compete with in the division, they didn't get it done, right? So how much more pressure is going to be on them now to get it done while – I guess there's still questions. Like, I think New England's going to take a step back this year just because their schedule's so much more difficult and they lost the Super Bowl. We see teams that lose the Super Bowl a lot of times do take a step back the next year. It's always kind of hard to get back on that horse and ride it. But what if they don't? Yeah. What if they don't? All of a sudden, New England's back to being New England. Buffalo might be looking around. Josh Allen might be looking around. Bills Mafia might be looking around being like, wait, hold on. What about us? Hey, don't forget about us. We're still here. Oh, man, you had your shot, but in the NFL, it's like the window for a quarterback to throw the ball to.
0: Yeah.
1: It closes up quickly. Yeah, so does the winning window. It closes up pretty quickly as well.
0: Yeah, and I still think it's a two-headed monster. But with that being said, my family, my wife and kids make fun of me of the way I say monster. I have to, actually focus. I say
1: you
0: monster.
1: Like, you like monsters. It's all right. You like Eddie Munster back in there. I respect that, man. I'm not a TV guy, but I do the monsters.
0: Yeah, I have to literally focus to say that word. I don't think New England's going to win 14 games again this year.
1: I think they'll
0: be a good football team, but I don't know if we're going to see them go on the run that they did last year. So there'll be some competition. I think it's between the Patriots and the Bills because Miami and the Jets, I mean, I ain't even got to speak on it from that standpoint. But, yeah, it should be a good race between those two teams in the AFC East this year.
1: And when it comes to the Buffalo Bills, when it's all said and done, it's going to be about what they do in the postseason. Regular season is going to be fun. New stadium's going to be fun. Fans are going to be fired up, excited, jumping through tables on fire, doing hoops and tricks and all that good stuff. Nothing matters until the postseason when you're the Buffalo Bills. He's Emmett Golden. I'm Q Myers. 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

0: Yeah, I saw all the house parties. All
1: right, nice.
0: I saw them even when they started not being good anymore. Right?
1: Yeah.
0: But yeah, they were still house parties, so you had to watch them. But who didn't want to throw a house party? Like, we all attempted to throw that kid and play house party, knowing that we weren't kid or play.
1: Or play,
0: and we didn't have any kind of way of throwing a party like that. But we all saw that movie and was like, you know what? That's a good idea. I'm going to throw a pajama jamma jam. I'm going to invite all the girls. My homeboy's going to come over. Got the DJ's going to come to the house. Yeah, we're going to have a great time. Man, that never worked out.
1: It's like, when are my parents leaving so I can throw this party? They used to call me and my cousin Kid and Play for obvious reasons. Yeah, you know.
0: Let me guess. You were Kid.
1: Yeah, yep. Exactly.
2: How
1: and he
2: obvious
1: was playing.
2: Were the reasons?
1: Yes.
0: 100%. Unbelievable. This guy never ceases to amaze me. He goes by the name of Emmett Golden. I'm Q Myers. It's game night here on ESPN Radio, the all-new ESPN app, SiriusXM Channel 80, and tune in. We are presented by Progressive Insurance. I'm actually in Houston right now. The Raiders took on the Texans. They're going to play the actual preseason game coming up tomorrow. That's actually ESPN's game. Looking forward to that. That's at 8 p.m. Eastern time. But they had a joint practice, and unfortunately, I saw one of their really good wide receivers go down with the injury, and today we found out that it was a really bad injury, a torn ACL. As a matter of fact, Adam Schefter was on the Pat McAfee show talking about Jaden Higgins.
3: Jaden Higgins, the Texans wide receiver, tore his ACL, so he's out for the year, which is a devastating blow, and that's not a good injury to have, and you wish him the best and hope he gets back soon, but that's awful. That happened during yesterday. D'Amico Ryan said he hurt his leg. He was being evaluated, and it turned out to be a torn ACL.
1: You hate to hear that.
0: Yeah.
1: You know, you hate to hear that.
0: Especially for a team like the Texans. You know,
1: right.
0: I mean, look, I'm here. I cover the Raiders. But watching the Texans, I realize how good that team really is. Right?
1: Mm-hmm.
0: We know that their defense is great. Their defense is Super Bowl caliber. But their offense has to get on track. C.J. Stroud has to do better than he did at the end of the year last year in the postseason when he didn't play his best ball. Well, you know how to make him play a little bit better? Get him some protection and let his weapons shine. Jaden Higgins is one of his better weapons, right? I mean, this guy was an early round pick a year ago, and he's really been showing to be the guy that can take that next level. And it just stinks for the team that, you know, has Super Bowl aspirations to lose a big-time player like that, especially, you know, not in a game, in a joint practice, right? It was nothing malicious that was happening. Just these things happen. It's football. Football happens. We're going to hear about more and more injuries, but, that's a tough blow for the Houston Texans for sure.
1: And, you know, a lot of times it's non-contact, too. And, it kind of makes it even worse. Like, all you were doing were playing. It'd be one thing if somebody fell on your leg and, you know, you broke something or whatever. Then you could go, man, it was a physical game. Maybe we should have stayed. Or physical practice, maybe we should have stayed off the ground. But sometimes you just run and cut or you land after you jump and your season's over. And, and a lot of times it's bad for the player, but even for the team. Now you're like, wow, we got to find a replacement for somebody that's not easily replaceable.
0: Well, you know, that reminds me of what happened over the weekend with the Vikings and Jamal Adams. He went down with a non-contact injury. His season's over, and I really hated that for Jamal. I mean, look, I hate it for any player that gets injured because, again, these guys are just out there. They're doing what they love. They're passionate about the game. There's only a handful of games that you're guaranteed. If you don't get, you know, make the postseason, your season's over after 17 games. Like, that's all you get. 17 of these bad boys, right? And so you want to see these guys as healthy as possible. But last year, Jamal Adams was with the Raiders, and he was just trying to stay on the field. You know what I mean? Because the last few years, he's been so banged up, and he told us in the locker room many times, man, I thought, bro, my career was over, right? Yeah. I mean, you know, he talking about I had, you know, a muscle just come right off the bone, basically, right? I mean, it was really bad, and he battled back. And all year last year, he stayed on the field. So when the season got wrapped up, and we all know that the Raiders stunk, right? They won 3 games.
1: Yeah.
0: But in the locker room, he's like, man, I know that this season didn't go the way I wanted it to, but what a goal I had was to be healthy all season long, and I made it, right?
1: Mm-hmm.
0: And so he was feeling great about himself. I was happy for him. I'm happy for any of these guys that they get to continue to live out their dreams. And then in a preseason game, he goes down with a non-contact injury, and his season's over already. Like, as happy as he was, is gone just like that.
1: Yeah. Football, 100% injury rate. Like, yeah. Everybody gets hurt. You know, every at some point, you just hope it's not as bad as some of the injuries we've, you know, been seeing. You know, they're dealing with stuff with the Chargers, with their offensive lineman.
0: Center.
1: Yeah, their center that went down. And it's brutal because, you know, you could lose a season before it starts due to, you know, if you have enough injuries, it could happen.
0: We've seen that happen with multiple teams. They get hit with bunch of injuries. I mean, look, the Carolina Panthers got hit early in training camp with a slew of injuries. And so, yeah, these things just happen. That's the nature of this sport. But you mentioned the Chargers. You mentioned their center, their big free agent acquisition, Tyler Biadasz. Adam Schefter, again, on the Pat McAfee Show, is talking about the injury to the center.
3: Tyler Biadasz is out indefinitely, suffered ACL damage yesterday to his knee. There are other injuries in his leg as well. He's getting more medical opinions, gathering more information to see how long he'll be sidelined, but it's going to be for a while at the very least right now. So hopefully he can make it back at some point this season, but everything is up in the air right now. And it just feels like every single day there's somebody else that's it's awful. It's terrible. And I've had a few people call me up and they're like, I know the PA bargained for more time off during the offseason. They wanted these players out of the facility. But they're like, they're not playing as much football. They're not doing enough practice. Why is this happening? It just seems like there's a lot of that that's out there right now.
1: It is. It is. And I knew when he hurt himself earlier in the day and we got to the show doing game night and there was no news, I knew it was all bad news because typically because you know, they had already checked him out and examined him. Right. That's why I kind of figured it was going to be bad. To Adam's point, and I again, it's called a recency bias. It doesn't feel like back in the day when they did two-a-days and four preseason games, didn't seem like a bunch of this stuff was happening. But in the same breath, the guys then weren't as fast and as strong and as quick as they are now. And maybe it's either one or two things. It's either they're not callousing their bodies enough to get ready to play football, or they're doing so much during the offseason with speed and such, and, you know, all this other type of stuff that their body can't handle, you know, what the body's able to do because, you know, they're such a high level athlete and they move so fast and they're so quick that maybe the body isn't made to do some of this stuff.
0: You know, and a third element to that is we're paying attention a lot more too. Right,
1: we're
0: focusing. Yeah. You know, it's not like I was focusing on all the injuries that were happening when I was 12. You know what I mean? Like, it's just okay. But some of us did, right? Some of us are locked in. But now, I mean, this is what we do. So we're always paying attention, and we're seeing a lot of these injuries. But these players, to your point, they're getting bigger, faster, stronger. They're training all year long, and these type of things happen. And that's why whenever players hold out, like Vita Vea, and say, hey, I want to get my guaranteed money, I never begrudge him. You'll never hear me say a bad thing about a player trying to get his contract. The only time I have a problem with this is if a player goes back to the team every single year.
1: Right.
0: Like, hey, man, you know what I mean? Like, you have a three-year extension. They add some money to it. Okay, cool. And then next year you come back. Hey, I need some more money. I feel like DeAndre Hopkins did that for a couple
1: years. It might have been. I feel like it was like maybe both of them did, because I feel like Cam Hayward did that last year. Like, he had just got extended and was like, well, I'm holding out, you know, unless you extend me again. It was like, all right, dog, I get it, you know, but I'm with you. Right. Other than that, you're not going to hear me say anything about a guy trying to get his cash.
0: Yeah, exactly, because, again, it's all about the guaranteed money, and you never know in this sport when, you know, these guys are going to, you know, possibly play their last down. I mean, it's just that's the reality of it. So I never get mad at that, you know, when they want to get their money. And we know how much money these owners are bringing in, right? Mm-hmm. We know how much the National Football League is generating. So of these players that are out there entertaining, go ahead and get your money, young man. I'm not mad at that at all, because you're not going to be a young man forever. But that Biadasz injury for the Chargers, man, that's a tough one on that offensive line. And remember last year they had multiple injuries on the offensive line and how that kind of derailed them, or at least slowed them down from where they're trying to go. This is going to be a pretty big impact as well. He's Emmett Golden. I'm Q Myers. Coming up, will the Bears be Super Bowl contenders, or will they take a step back? It's Game Night on ESPN Radio, the ESPN app, SiriusXM Channel 80, and tune in.
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0: the NBA, I'm Q Myers. Cleveland, Denver, the Clippers, they agreed on a trade sending Peyton Watson to the Cavaliers, Max Strus to L.A., and an unprotected 2031 Cavs first-round pick and a 2032 Kings second-rounder to the Nuggets. Sources told ESPN Watson will sign a new four-year, $88 million deal to join the Cavaliers, and plus a player option and a trade kicker. In the NFL, the hold-in for Buccaneers defensive tackle Vita Vea has ended. Him and his agent reached an agreement with the Bucs on a one-year extension that adds $6 million to the $18 million he was already set to make in 2026 for a total of $24 million plus an additional $24 million in 2027. He'll now make $30 million guaranteed. Also, the Texans receiving corps took a hit on Wednesday as wideout Jaden Higgins suffered a torn ACL. He was off to a really strong start to training camp, started 10 games, and had 525 receiving yards and 6 touchdowns during his rookie season. In the WNBA, wing star guard AZ Fudd, the number one overall pick in this year's WNBA draft, will undergo a procedure on her injured right knee and miss the remainder of the season. Only 2 games on the docket tonight. The Mystics, they defeated the Tempo 93-82. And currently the Lynx have the lead on the Valkyries 58-42 in the third quarter. For more scores and analysis, check out ESPN.com and all new ESPN app. Coming up, more game night with Edmund Golden and me, Q Myers, here on ESPN Radio.
1: Hey, this is Rich Eisen letting you know to tune into the Rich Eisen Show on Thursday to get you set for yet another preseason week. The Raiders back in action against the Texans, the Niners, and the Chargers as well. We'll talk about it and preview the Bills' upcoming season. 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
4: I'm Courtney Cronin covering the Bears, who look to get back to the top of the NFC North after winning the division last season. The story of training camp has been Caleb Williams' growth in his second season with Ben Johnson and the weapons around him, from Colston Loveland to Roma Dunze and Luther Burden. Those three will be pivotal. The Bears want to reach Johnson's lofty goal of being the highest scoring offense ever. And while the offense is humming, Chicago's defense is in a state of flux. The Bears' marquee free agent addition, safety Kobe Bryant, is out 4 to 6 months, and injuries elsewhere in the secondary have forced D.C. Dennis Allen to shuffle. And don't forget about the question marks with the pass rush. The Bears' offense being able to control games and score points at a high clip is what the team may need to compensate for the losses on the other side of the ball in order to get back to the playoffs in 2026.
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0: Hi, Evan Golden. I'm Q Myers. It's game night here on ESPN Radio, the all-new ESPN app, SiriusXM Channel 80, and tune in. 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Got to get into all things Chicago Bears for our NFL Two-A-Days around here, but Emmett, I got to throw this out here real quick. Good friend of the show, Jeff H. Sports 60 on Twitter. Mm-hmm. You know Jeff.
5: Yeah,
0: he's always sending. He's quick, man. He's quick. Whenever we say something on the show, he's quick to create a picture of it. We mentioned Kid and Play, and he sent a picture, quick, fast, in a hurry, of you and me looking like Kid and Play. I'm done, man. So I say it all the time. Be your own people. That is hilarious right there.
5: That's awesome. Jeff is awesome. And like you said, so quick with the pictures, and he sends them to us. Man, that.

0: no longer there. Roma Dunze, he's got to take that next step. He's a good friend of the show. We've had him on the show before. Luther Burden, he's there. They're expecting him to be able to make you know, big strides. But my one question I have about the Bears, Emmett, they won a lot of games last year, last minute. You know, just one score games, barely pulling them out at the end.
1: Hail Marys
0: that's
1: and all
0: that. Never sustainable, right?
1: Right.
0: To me, that's never sustainable. You can never count on that being the case in the next year. So are they going to find ways to be leading those games instead of having to try to come back at the very end? Because if that's the case, it might not turn out the way that they expected to in Chicago.
1: Yeah, 11-6 last year, and there was at least four, you know, games that kind of, yeah, that came down to the last play. So imagine if that goes the other way and they're 7-9. You know, and that's the razor's edge that is the NFL. So I don't expect them to win all the games that come down to a final play this year, but I still expect them to be involved in the NFC North, because I think all these teams, I think this might be the closest division in the NFL, because I think any team could win it. And I think, you know, Caleb Williams made a believer out of me, you know, because I was very, very skeptical of Caleb after last year. I go, okay, I'm going to put some respect on his name, because he definitely made some gigantic plays. You got to do it again, though. That's the cold world that is the NFL. Having a good year is great. If you want to be looked at as the best of the best, you got to do it all the time. Consistency is what separates people in pro sports.
0: Week 4 against the Raiders, they won 25-24. Week 6 against Washington, they won 25-24. Week 7, they won 26-14 against the Saints. So that led a little bit of separation. Mm-hmm. Week 9 against the Cincinnati Bengals, 47-42. Week 10 against the Giants, 24-20. Mm. Week 11 against Minnesota, 19-17. Week 12 against Pittsburgh, 31-28.
1: Right.
0: You know, I mean, week 16 against Green Bay, 22-16 in overtime. You're picking up what I'm laying down, right?
1: Yes. Yeah. You talk about one score games. Those are quite a few, you know, right, of them. And you're right. You can't live like that. And typically the pendulum swings the other way the following season. Yep. And it'll be interesting to see what happens if that does happen to them. How do they handle adversity? Because that's another thing. That's what the NFL is too. Football overall. How do you handle adversity? Because you're going to face it. There's no question about it. And they pulled out all, you know, the games when they were facing adversity. And nobody bats 1,000, you know, so I don't, I'm not really expecting that to happen again this season.
0: No, I don't either. And so the next, as far as I'm concerned, the next step in this process for the Bears is not have those games like that.
1: Yeah.
0: Is not have those close games like
1: that. Yeah, be up by 2 touchdowns late.
0: Yeah, I mean, at least be comfortable in some of these games. Like, you know, you don't want to go down to the last couple seconds each and every week. That's, you know, the cardiac kids, and that's not, like I said, that's not a good recipe. It's not sustainable, in my opinion, in the National Football League. Other sports, okay, you know, I'll give you this and that, but NFL, year to year, it's so difficult. If you typically win a lot of these one-score games 1 year, the next year, normally you don't. If you're super healthy 1 year, the next year, you're usually not. Like, it's just about one of those inevitables every single, you know, season. If you come up, and that's nothing. The Bears had a lot of turnovers that they created last year.
1: Yeah. Right?
0: A lot of turnovers that helped them get those one-score victories. You know, and are they going to be able to do that? Again, turnovers is something every team wants to create, but that's not always sustainable year to year. They like to think it is, but sometimes the ball just happens to bounce your way, and that's how you get those magical seasons. So unless they're back where they need to be and they're really on track, we'll see how that goes. And you mentioned it, that division, right? Minnesota, I got questions because of Kyler Murray. I don't know what he's going to look like. Green Bay, I kind of always have questions about them when it comes to Jordan Love. Is he on? Is he not on? The Lions, are they going to stay relatively healthy? It seems like they've been getting hit with the injury bug the last couple seasons, right? So can they bounce back? So as much as we look at that division and say it's going to be really tough, I feel like there's questions on every single one of those teams that's in that division.
1: It is. That's why I feel like it's the closest. Like, I can't handicap that division.

0: I just can't. I think the Lions can bounce back without a problem. I think Green Bay is always, you know, going to be right there. And, you know, and that's just to kind of say the least. So it'll be tight. It'll come down. I mean, even last year, the Bears won 11 games. Everybody else won 9. That's a difference of 2 games, you know. So I expect it to be that type of season, and I couldn't tell you who's going. I don't think the Vikings are going to be on top, but if Kyler Murray and Justin Jefferson get some chemistry, who knows what could happen with them. So it should be an entertaining year for sure.
1: Yeah, there's a lot of expectations on the Bears, though. And again, mm-hmm. Ben Johnson, you know, my big question was he going to be able to be one of these OCs that turns into a really good head coach, or was he going to be just a really good OC? And it looks like to me that he's going to be an OC that's a really good head coach, right? It seems like with the success he had year one with Caleb, especially when he came in and said, I got to strip this thing down. I got to strip it down to the studs. We got to relearn this whole thing, and then we're going to get back on track. And at first, when they come out of the gates, they lost the first couple games of the year, and then boom, they all of a sudden, you know, found their way. So I think he's going to do a really good job as the head coach. I just want to see how they take that next step. Is that defense going to be able to maintain? Is Caleb Williams going to be able to have more leads late in the game as opposed to trying to come from behind? Those are going to be big questions this year in a division that I think is pretty stinking difficult.
0: And on top of that, they ain't sneaking up on anybody either, you know. Yep. But to your point, they lost the first 2 games, and they gave up 52 points in week 2 against Detroit. Right. Then they won 4 straight, lost 1, won 5 straight. So they put a bunch of wins together. They stacked them. And look, that's how you end up winning the division. Can they do it again is the million-dollar question.
1: No doubt about that. He's Emmett Golden. I'm Q Myers. It's funny, man. We just got this tweet from that one guy. We were talking about Kid and Play, and he said, if you're a kid and play, ESPN Radio should call this show hashtag house party, hashtag game night. So I guess for the rest of the night, we'll be the game night house party. How
0: about? There it is. I like that.
1: Ain't going to hurt nobody. We're just dancing. Ain't going to hurt nobody. Hey, I'm all right with that, man.
0: I can
1: get down like that. Yeah. Right? It might be a Wednesday night, you know, but that's all right. We can groove this all the way to the weekend. We're going to give Freddie and Harry a run for their money.
0: That's right.
1: They might have the groove-a-thon, but we got the house party.
0: There it is.
1: He's Emmett Golden. I'm Q Myers. It is game night here on ESPN Radio and the ESPN app. Coming up, the WNBA continues to make headlines, and it's not for the product on the court. 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

0: lead early on. The Valkyries are trying to get their way back into it. 54-45, 8:36 left to go on that one. The Lynx are so stinking good, but the Valkyries, nothing to shake a stick at, as they're the number two team in the league, only behind the Minnesota Lynx. So we'll continue to give you updates on that. It is game night here on ESPN Radio, the all-new ESPN app, SiriusXM Channel 80 and TuneIn. 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He's Emmett Golden. I'm Q Myers, a.k.a. Kid in Play, the house party of ESPN Radio. Thanks to our guy, Jeff Sports, Jeff H Sports 60 on Twitter, as a matter of fact. But for the WNBA, Emmett, as much as I'm locked in, I'm always checking the schedule, see what games are going to be on so I can make sure to lock in. It seems like more times than not, we're talking about them for stuff going on off the court as opposed to the really good action that we see on the court.
1: Yeah, I feel like it's really starting with the rookie class of Caitlin Clark and Angel Reese and Camilla Cardoza and just that class. That was just a big-time class that brought a bunch of attention on the WNBA. It felt like they weren't ready for that type of attention. You know, they deserve attention. They obviously are growing, and I'm happy to watch them grow. Maybe 4 years ago, 3 years ago, I started kind of getting into the WNBA and really enjoyed it. The biggest issue that they have is the noise around it. You know, whenever something happens, everybody runs to have an opinion on it, and it's almost like they didn't realize that was going to happen, but we're here now, so everything they do is front page news now.
0: Yeah, you know, and I'm in Las Vegas, so of course I cover the Aces. They've won 3 out of the last 4 championships, so, I mean, you want to talk about locked in. I'm always locked in on them, but I really do appreciate the WNBA. You know, we appreciate the college game and all these great, talented players coming into the league, and I was just having a conversation the other day, just sitting around, just BSing, and mentioned that for all the great players that are in the league, for all the teams that I enjoy watching, it seems like every year there's a new conversation, there's a new something that's going on that we have to talk about. You know, when Angel Reese and Caitlin Clark came into the league, it's like you had to pick one of the two. You couldn't like both, which I thought was insane. Like, how are you going to tell me I can't like both players, right? It's like, you got to pick a side. I'm like, what are we doing? And then, you know, then you're getting objects thrown onto the court. There's that. Mm-hmm. Then they have the, you know, they're saying that they're not going to play because they need the money, which I get it, right? You know, they had to get the right CBA in place. And then they're going at, you know, the commissioner, and the commissioner doesn't really seem to have their back. And it seems like there's a lot of non-trust between the players and the commissioner. It seems like every year there's something else going on with this league, and it's like they take a step forward and then they take 2 steps back.
1: Even let's look at the All-Star game, their 3-point shootout. They didn't have the 3 best shooters in the league, and it was like, oh well, they didn't really ask us the right way, and like there's and I find fault on both of the league and the players. I know they got a new CBA and they're making some more money, but you want to continue to grow and make even more money for the people after you. You know, the Candace Parkers, the Maya Moores, like, they sacrificed so that, you know, the women now could make what they're making. So let's continue that sacrifice so the next group of ladies can continue. And that's kind of been, as this league has grown, I think it grew so fast that it just caught everybody off guard, and they I don't even think they necessarily have the infrastructure, you know, to kind of handle the stuff. And on top of all that, you have people outside that aren't fans of the WNBA that don't watch, that politicizes everything that happens, and that just takes it to a whole nother level.
0: Well, this came out on Wednesday from USA Today. Sophie Cunningham of the Indiana Fever, we know that a lot of times when she talks or she's on the court, there's always something going on. She said the WNBA needs a bold commissioner who wants the best for the players and not maybe for themselves, indicating that Kathy Engelbert's current vision does not align with where our league is trying to go. She's quoted saying, Cunningham discussed the WNBA leadership and Engelbert's future as the league commissioner as part of a wide range profile that again was published Wednesday by the USA Today. But that's not the first time that we've heard a player or multiple players talk about the leadership of the commissioner of the WNBA. And sooner rather than later, you would think something's got to give, right? They've either got to come together, find a way to get on the same page, players, owners, commissioner, all that. And I get it. The commissioner is not really representing the players.
1: Don't work for the players. The commissioner works for the owners, you know. So, again, welcome to big time sports, right? Like, welcome to, because the commissioners are appointed by the owners, you know, and they are doing, and the commissioner's doing the bidding. You would like a commissioner to kind of have the players back as well. I look at Adam Silver as maybe the closest to that, that he really does try to work for both. But Roger Goodell works for the owners.
0: Yeah,
1: there's no question about that. Manfred works for the owners. You know, there's no question about that. And, you know, it does feel like there will be a change at commissioner in the WNBA. But I'm not sure they're going to find a hookup or a setup like the NBA has.
0: You know, it's just a shame as far as I'm concerned. They're celebrating 30 years of the league this year, right? They're highlighting all the greats. You mentioned some of the players, the you know, Cheryl Swoops, the Cynthia Coopers, the Tina Thompsons. You know, I'm just mentioning the Houston Comets just right there in themselves because they were so dominant when the league started. The Lisa Leslies, right? Diana Taurasi just got her jersey retired, and, you know, they had that big fanfare. And there's just, I mean, the list goes on and on. Candace Parker just went into the Naismith Hall of Fame. You know, so there's so many greats. But they just have to find a way, like I said, to get out of their own way. Because at some point, like I said, they have me. I'm already in.
1: Right.
0: So they don't have to lure me in. But the problem is that as I tell people how exciting and how much fun it is to watch these young ladies go out there and perform, your average Joe is going to tune in to say, all right, I'm going to give it a chance. Or I'm going to, you know, hey, I do like that player. Or I like that team. Let me go check them out. And then they're going to hear about drama. And they're going to hear about a bunch of, like, political type stuff.
1: Mm-hmm.
0: And it's just going to turn people off because, to be honest, it turns me off at times, and I'm already a fan.
1: Right. No, I agree. I'd love to be able to have conversation. We do on game night. But I'm saying, you know, just casual people, they have a lot of opinions on the league, and then it's like, oh, you know, oh, who's your team? It's like, oh, I don't even watch. You know, and it's like, what? You know, so there's so much noise, but the majority of the noise are people who aren't invested in the league. And I don't mean monetarily. I mean emotionally, you know, or just with their fandom. There's just a bunch of people that like to talk about it, but they're not locked in. And I don't know how, I don't even know if a commissioner could change that.
0: No, I mean, that's a good point. You know, we've seen multiple times this year where teams have to come out and make a statement because of something that happened with the fans, interacting with the players, or, you know, statements are being made on T-shirts that don't align with what the league is trying to say or align with what that team is trying to say. It's, like I said, it's just so much noise. It takes away from a really good product. Like, I'm watching Olivia Miles right now go off for the Lynx. Like, go off. And there'll be a lot that say, thanks, but no thanks. I'm good.
1: which is crazy because the Valkyries was just easing their way back in this, and Olivia Miles says, not so fast, my friend, hits a big three. And you're talking about one versus two in the WNBA. Right. Like, this is it really wasn't that good of a game to start because the Lynx were blowing them out at first. But like any sport, when the best teams play, it gets to boat cutting time. How about that?
0: Yeah.
1: It gets to that moment, and that's where we are tonight.
0: Yeah, I'll tell you what, man. I was going through everything I could to try to make sure I was able to watch this game for, like you said, for it to be a blowout. I was fired up, man. You get that moment where you get your popcorn ready, you sit down, you ain't got no chores to do, you're good to go, you're set up. All right, let's go. Blowout.
1: Yeah, dog. I like, broke out the DraftKings app, so you know.
0: There's
1: so it's
0: that.
1: My fault.
0: It is. He's Evan Golden. I'm Q Myers. Coming up next, Vita Vea got his contract. Could Baker be next?
2: 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The Raiders back in action against the Texans, the Niners and the Chargers as well. 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
0: Moving and shaking going on in the association. I'm Q Myers. The Cavaliers, the Nuggets, and the Clippers agreed on a trade, sending Peyton Watson to the Cavs, Max Strus to L.A., and our unprotected 2031 Cavs first-round pick and a 2032 Kings second-rounder to the Nuggets. Watson will sign a new four-year, $88 million deal to join the Cavaliers, plus a player option and a trade kicker. Watson, who started 40 games last season, averaged career highs in points, rebounds, assists, and steals while shooting 41% from three. He also had four 30-point games after having none in his first three NBA seasons. In the NFL, the hold-in for Buccaneers defensive tackle Vita Vea has ended. Him and his agent reached an agreement with the Bucs on a one-year extension that'll add $6 million to the $18 million he was already set to make in 2026 for a total of $24 million, plus an additional $24 million in 2027. He'll make $30 million guaranteed. Also, the Texans receiving corps took a big hit on Wednesday as wideout Jaden Higgins suffered a torn ACL. He was off to a really strong start to training camp. He started 10 games and had 525 receiving yards and six touchdowns during his rookie year. In the WNBA, Dallas Wings star guard AZ Fudd, the number one pick in this year's WNBA draft, will undergo a procedure on her injured right knee and miss the remainder of the season. The Wings announced Wednesday that Fudd will undergo the arthroscopic procedure on her right knee in Connecticut early next week. Couple games on the docket tonight in the WNBA. The Lynx, they lead the Valkyries 63-55 with 4:37 left to go in the fourth quarter. And the Mystics defeated the Tempo 93-82. 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That's next on Game Night with Emma Golden and me, Q Myers, here on ESPN Radio.
2: Hey, this is Rich Eisen letting you know to tune into the Rich Eisen Show on Thursday to get you set for yet another preseason week. The Raiders back in action against the Texans, the Niners and the Chargers as well. 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
2: Just had a scary scene there in the WNBA with the Valkyries and the Lynx. Sensational rookie Olivia Miles went down. It looked like she rolled her ankle. Looked like she stepped on her teammate's foot. So she limped to the sideline. But I do think it looked a lot worse than it's going to be. But currently the Lynx lead the Valkyries 65-55 with about 4 minutes left to go in the game. It is game night here on ESPN Radio on the all-new ESPN app, SiriusXM Channel 80. And tune in. 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He's Emma Golden. I'm Q Myers. Join us now to talk all things Tampa Bay Buccaneers is Bucs reporter Rick Stroud from the Tampa Bay Times. And Rick, thanks so much for your time. We do appreciate you. And we had the conversation earlier this offseason or before training camp about Vita Vea requesting a trade. That didn't happen, but today he agrees on a one-year extension. He's going to get $30 million guaranteed over the next couple years. This, to me, felt like it was the inevitable. Did you see this kind of playing out how it did?
3: Yeah, you kind of felt that way. I mean, I think Jason Light, their general manager, had no plans whatsoever to trade him. And even though his agent thought that that might be where it was headed. And if you just know Vita Vea and watched him every day at camp, even though he wasn't practicing, he came up with that phantom back tweak at the team run and was unable to go during his hold in, if you will. But he's been, so comfortable with his teammates, even with Todd Bowles laughing and at one point even holding a blocking pad, which said that was short-lived. But there was never any kind of body language that suggested he wanted to be out of here. And I think it came to its inevitable conclusion. He signed a deal 5 years ago, and we've seen where the money has gone with defensive tackles. Now, he's on the wrong side of 30. He's 31. But as his salaries got bigger, he was, in effect, underpaid. So they chipped him up, gave him, a few million dollars this year to make it 24, and then 24 million for next year, and they got their guy back in time to get him in shape and get him ready for the season opener at Cincinnati. And hey, if you're a veteran and you're 31 years old, you don't mind starting training camp just a little bit late.
4: Absolutely. Yeah, you definitely, take a couple weeks off helps the body for sure. Rick, now that they got this done, do you think they turn their attention to Baker, and do you think Baker will come off of the deadline that he set and says he's not doing anything until the season's over?
3: Well, I talked to Baker last week in New Jersey when they were up there with the Jets, and we talked about the deadline. He told me, look, I didn't set the deadline for me. I set that for my teammates because I knew that if we didn't have a deal at some point, there would be a lot of conversation about it. I didn't want them to be distracted. He thinks they have a very good team that can challenge for a Super Bowl, and he wanted to be, all focused, and not just him, but, he was going to play that way anyway, but his teammates as well. We're not naive. I mean, they got the Vita Vea done, deal done. I think where it fell apart with Baker wasn't so much the value of the contract. I think it was the length. I think he started it 4 years, and then Baker's side was willing to go to three, and they offered him two. And that just didn't say franchise quarterback to him, even though he's been called that by everyone from ownership to the head coach. So, with Baker, it's a little different in that he's going to make $40 million this year. With the guarantees and, obviously the Bucs have some control with the franchise tag. There'd be a bunch of dead money, but they're not afraid of that. So, they kind of have the leverage there too, as they did with Vita. But, when you get one deal done, you start feeling good about things, get some good vibes in the building going on, Baker comes in the next day, kind of gives them that wry smile, but, we'll see what happens. I don't think to him it matters either way. Obviously, he wants to make Tampa his forever home. He's so comfortable here. The community loves him. And so I think it would be a, kind of a nice end to the preseason if they could do it. But that won't affect, how he plays, and there's no trade demand or anything like that.
2: Rick Stroud from the Tampa Bay Times is with us here on Game Night on ESPN Radio and the all-new ESPN app. Baker said the other day that he feels like this Buccaneers team is going to surprise a lot of folks. Maybe some people are underestimating how good this team can be. Rick, you're there. You cover them on the daily. How good do you see this team potentially being this season?
3: Well, I still think they're the best team in the NFC South, and so that might not be saying much, right? Like, everybody rags on the South, and they've had a couple division champs at 8 and 9, but they kind of knock each other off, to be honest with you. The Bucs played well against and beat San Francisco and Seattle last year, but kept losing to some of the teams in their own division. And injuries were the big story a year ago. They've spent a lot of time and energy rebuilding this defense, getting bigger bodies in here, and also raising a badassery, if you will, a little bit. But when you draft the Reuben Bain 15 overall and you see him an hour after practice working on the sled by himself, even though he's 22-23 years old, Josiah Trotter is an old school downhill thumper that's really gotten the attention of a lot of veteran players. There's a lot of excitement on this defense right now, and if that offensive line stays together, they're a top three offensive line. You know, you have Zach Robinson, who comes from that McVay tree, like Liam Cohen. They're going to go back to some more outside zone runs. You added Kenny Gainwell to go with Bucky Irving. There's a lot of positivity and depth at the receiver, even though they lost Mike Evans. This Teddy Hurst guy is going to be a story this year out of Georgia State to play that X receiver. And, of course, they still have Emeka Buka and Chris Godwin and Jalen McMillan and all those guys. So I think Baker's really, really confident in his team. He loves what they've done on defense. He loves the attitude that they have added, which matches his own. And so that's why he's saying, you know, go ahead and doubt us. And he's gonna invent the chip if it's not there anyway. I don't know if he's taking a poll how many people think the Bucs going to have a losing record, but he seemed to think that was on his mind the other day.
4: Rick, that's what kind of, you know, took me back from his statements when he's like, we're going to surprise some people, because I don't think winning the division would surprise anybody. I don't think them making the playoffs would surprise anybody. What would be a surprising end to the season for the Tampa Bay Buccaneers?
3: Well, not making the playoffs would, but I think winning a Super Bowl would surprise people. Getting to the NFC Championship would surprise people. And yet, a lot of it comes down to luck. You know, the 2 years the Bucs won a Super Bowl, obviously those teams were built for several years. They had Hall of Fame players on defense, but they still managed. The same commonality was that they were never injured. I think in 2002 when they won, I know it's 100 years ago, Booger McFarland might have gotten hurt the last couple of weeks at Detroit. When they won in 2020, they lost the starting guard, and Aaron Stinney stepped in, and they won the Super Bowl, 31-9 with Tom Brady. So you got to have some luck with the injuries. They certainly didn't have that last year. They never had their starting five offensive linemen. The injuries to the receivers was really bad. And so, and then Baker, even though he started, every game the last 3 years, along with Jared Goff and such, I think that he's been beat up. Now, we saw the toll it took in that quarterback series on him. He had eight different injuries, I think, at one point. So he's got to get healthy and protect himself, and hopefully the offensive line can do that. But it's a good football team. And, if you can get the right guys to stick together, have a little bit of luck with injuries, you got a lot of veterans kind of at the end of their careers that want to win a ring. Certainly Baker's hungry to do that, and it's really a good vibe in the building. I think everybody pulls for each other. There's not a lot of adversity, really, and the only stories have been, the contract situations, which really doesn't affect them on the field.
2: Rick, I got to ask you, last year we saw Tampa Bay get off to such a great start. People were talking about Baker Mayfield, possibly MVP, Todd Bowles, maybe Coach of the Year, and then we saw how it all fell apart. What does Todd Bowles need for this team to do this year to make sure that he is safe and returns as the Tampa Bay head coach?
3: Well, simply, you got to win, right? I think every coach that's not named Andy Reid or Sean McVay starts the year the same way, thinking, I got to win or I'm going to get fired. I mean, that's the nature of the job. And it's no different for Todd, even though I think he's in the first year of a 3-year contract extension. None of that really matters, right? He made some changes. He was critical of himself. He made changes on his own coaching staff, on the defensive staff. You know, there's five different coaches now, and he looked at himself too, I think. But you know, it's sometimes it's players and not plays, and they did some things. They felt they needed to get bigger on defense. They thought they needed some more attitude there as well. You know, I think last year it was, even though they stopped the run, they had to commit a lot of resources to it. That made Antoine Winfield Jr. kind of a center fielder, and that's not his game. You know, he's always affecting the play when he's down in the box or blitzing, that sort of thing. And so, you know, they revamped how they feel, how they look, how they get off the bus. You know, I mean, these guys are going to be, you know, pretty wired up when they come into stadiums, and they'll have to be because the schedule's tough. They start at Cincinnati. You know, they got Dallas on a Thursday night and Baltimore, all those teams. And so, you know, I think that they just kind of recalibrated and figured that they had to do some things different. And, you know, so much of it is luck with health. But if you know, these guys respond to Todd Bowles. And they've had, look, even when they started last year, 6-2, 5-1, they were winning those games on last-minute drives. I mean, Baker won, what, 4 or 5 games on the final drive. So they weren't blowing guys out. They were just playing really well-executed football in the key moments of games. And then the injuries, I think, caught up to him at receiver and other places, and Baker, and he didn't play well. You know, second half of the season, he had 10 touchdowns and 9 interceptions. You know, and then the first half, it was like 14 touchdowns and 2, or 16 touchdowns and 2 interceptions. So he had to look at himself critically as well. And so you put all that together, you know, add some new pieces and guys that are hungry to win and win right now. I think, you know, I think they have a chance, especially in this division.
2: Hey, well, so far so good. They could check one box. They got Vita Vea under contract. Now he's back in the mix, and he's obviously a huge piece of that Todd Bowles defense. Rick, fantastic stuff. Thanks so much, my man, for giving us some time here this evening on game night.
3: Thanks for having me, guys.
2: Rick Stroud right there for the Tampa Bay Times with us here on game night, talking all things Vita Vea, and maybe that can lead to Baker Mayfield getting that contract extension, or maybe he'll stick to his word, and they'll have to negotiate after the season. He's Emmett Golden. I'm Q Myers. It's game night here on ESPN Radio. Coming next, joint practices. Good, bad? That's next on ESPN Radio, the ESPN app, SiriusXM, Channel 80.
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0: the Saints when they had their joint practices, because I don't think too much practice was going on. There was a lot of sparring. There was a lot of fighting. There was even some WWE-type suplexes. So is it all worth it at this stage of the game? It's game night here on ESPN Radio, the all-new ESPN app, SiriusXM Channel 80, and tune in. 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He's Emmett Golden. I'm Q Myers, and I like joint practices. I really do. Mm-hmm. Full disclosure, I'm here in Houston right now. The Raiders had joint practice with the Texans yesterday. They've got a game with them coming up tomorrow, preseason game number two. I like joint practices, but when they do what the Cowboys and Saints did, they're worthless. You don't get anything out of it. All you do is get guys potentially injured, and no work is done. When they're done correctly, they're actually, in my opinion, Emmett, more valuable than a preseason game.
1: Yeah, and I feel like fights happen, and like we see them, right? Even when they fight, teams fight each other themselves, right? You know,
0: training camp for sure.
1: Yeah, now it does get out of hand from time to time, and I don't necessarily think it's the joint part of it, the two different teams. I think that it is camp. Guys are tired and they are mad, you know, because they're like, man, can we get to the regular season? And usually it's just some grabbing of the face mask and just some pushing. What we saw with the Dallas Cowboys and the Saints, I feel like that's the outlier, the anomaly. You might have one of those once a year. I think the rest of the fights that you see, like I said, is a lot of grabbing and pushing and grabbing and grab them and holding, grab them and hold them. I feel like it's a bunch of that.
0: You know, and the funny thing is, I think that they're very valuable. I believe coaches believe that they're very valuable. How do players feel when they have joint practices, or even former players like Andrew Hawkins? Hawk on ESPN NFL analyst was on Get Up, talked about joint practices and how he felt about them.
2: There is nothing I despise more as a player than these joint practices, because it is such a way to circumvent the preseason process. What joint practices feel like to us as players is three preseason games in a row, because I'm trying to audition for the other coaching staff. I'm going against these guys. We're competitive. Every single drill, from one-on-one to seven-on-seven to every third down, red zone, it felt like the Super Bowl, because the tempers are flaring, the egos are going, and we're doing this every single day with no refs, no fines. So this stuff is going to happen. I agree with Lewis. It derails practice. It derails the process. But more than anything, the joint practices in and of themselves, I know the coaches love them because they are so highly competitive in the most minuscule amount of reps, drills, you name it. We're going full on go.
1: And I think I love Hawk's perspective there, mm-hmm. but it's a perspective of someone who had to fight to stay in the NFL. So he did have to work out in the joint practices, then play in the preseason game. A lot of the ones, as we like to call them, mm-hmm. they ain't playing on Saturday or Thursday or whenever. Meant to ask you, do the Raiders plan on playing their ones tomorrow night after this joint practice?
0: From what I saw, they need to.
1: Okay. Yeah, that's fair. Yeah, that's fair.
0: And the reason I say that, I know it sounds like a slight to them, they're just not a very good team yet, right? They're still working on it. They got so much brand new. Where the Texans, on the other hand, they're a well-oiled machine. We talked about them, right? We talked about how that defense is Super Bowl caliber. And if that offense can get it together, they can be right there when it's all said and done. And it's funny that you ask, because DeMeco Ryans today changed his mind from his original plan for tomorrow's preseason game. They were going to play their starters. But they got a lot of really good work in yesterday, and they said, maybe not. And I'm sure the injury to Jaden Higgins didn't help. You know, losing him to a torn ACL, they probably said, okay, we got a lot of positive work in the joint practice, because, again, there wasn't a bunch of fights. There was a couple dust-ups here and there, but it was nothing. It was no big a deal. It's like, you know, we're talking about house party and kid play. It's like homeboy hit the DJ table. Hit Bilal's table a couple times.
1: Right.
0: You know, that was it. But after that, it was all work, and I thought it was a lot of positivity that you saw. And so the Texans said, you know what, we got enough work in. The Raiders, I think they still need to get some, not Max, not Brock Bowers, mm-hmm. but get some guys out there, get lathered up, and get into playing in a game setting, because that's only going to help them move forward.
1: Because I ask because the Buffalo Bills will be in Cleveland tomorrow for a joint practice. Okay. And Todd Monken has said, you know, our plan is to really let our starters get after it in this practice. And then on Saturday during the game, it'll be everybody else. You know, now the quarterback, Shador, is going to start and Watson's going to play in the third quarter. But, you know, the starting offensive line, the starting receivers, running backs, the defense, none of those guys are going to play on Saturday, you know, as of right now, because they plan on really getting that type of work in tomorrow at practice.
0: And that's what Clint Kubiak said. He said that, you know, he didn't commit to the Raiders playing their starters. He said the film, when they go back and look at it, will determine who's going to play. Again, yeah. The film that was in my eyes, what I feel like I saw, tells me that they're going to have a lot of the starters play. But again, that's just me. What about a head coach? How does he feel about joint practices? And obviously the fighting going on as well. Here's Patriots head coach Mike Vrabel.
3: We have to be able to control our emotions. We try to ask them to go to the line and play a certain style and try to create an identity and have to be able to come back and be involved. I get it. It's emotional. We can say it's football. You know, fighting isn't football. Fighting gets you thrown out of a game. That happens. They're not afraid to call in, you know, from New York. They've changed the rule this year. So even if an official misses a flag or misses a punch and New York happens to see it, you know, that player can be removed from the football game. So we know how critical each and every player is for the team on game day. You know, we don't have that many spots. There's guys that play, you know, they start here, but they're backups at other positions. So if you lose those players, ultimately that hurts the team. So we would try not to do anything like that.
1: Yeah, I think especially when there are teams that are working to try to figure out who they are, I'm trying to, in a nice way, say bad football teams.
0: Right.
1: You need every snap. You know, all that fighting and stuff is really just taking away reps and opportunities from you. You know, if you're a good team, I don't know if it's that big of a deal as long as everybody's healthy at the end of it. But you don't, if you need work, you need to be working and not fighting.
0: Right. Again, and I think that it's really more valuable than even the preseason games, because you're seeing good on good. You're seeing the twos running against the twos. You're seeing, you know, just stuff that you don't normally see in a practice type setting, right? Stuff that is not as scripted, you know. But it's still the work, but it's kind of it's more controlled than your average game. So I like them. I really do enjoy covering them. But fighting doesn't make any sense because, as you mentioned, no work gets done. Coming up, will expanding beyond the USA be good for the league? It's next on ESPN Radio.
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0: Teams continue shaking up their roster in the NBA. I'm Q Myers. Cleveland, Denver, the Clippers, they agreed on a trade, sending Peyton Watson to the Cavaliers. Max Strus, he went to L.A. and an unprotected 2031 Cavs first-round pick and a 2032 Kings second-rounder went to the Denver Nuggets. Watson will sign a new four-year, $88 million deal to join the Cavs, plus a player option and a trade kicker. In the NFL, the hold-in for Buccaneers defensive tackle Vita Vea has ended. Him and his agent reached an agreement with the Bucs on a one-year extension, adding $6 million to the $18 million he was already set to make in 2026, plus an additional $24 million in 2027. He'll get $30 million guaranteed. The Texans receiving corps took a big hit Wednesday as wideout Jaden Higgins suffered a torn ACL. He was off to a really strong start to training camp. He has started 10 games and had 525 receiving yards and 6 touchdowns during his rookie campaign. In the WNBA, wing star guard AZ Fudd, the number one pick in this year's WNBA draft, will undergo a procedure on her injured right knee and miss the remainder of the season. Fudd last played on August 5th and has missed Dallas' last 5 games. She previously tore her ACL and meniscus in the same knee back in 2023 after tearing the same ACL and MCL in 2019. Only 2 games on the docket ended the WNBA. The Mystics, they topped the tempo 93-82, and the Lynx, they beat the Valkyries 77-66. 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

0: look, if Freddie and Harry could have a theme every night, man, we could have a house party, too.
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0: Man, we're going to have a pajama jammy jam on Monday nights, right? We're going to have a school days on Tuesday night trying to raise some money for tuition. All right, we're going to throw a different house party every single day of the week here on game night. I'm trying to tell you.
1: I'm with it.
0: I'm going to learn it today, right? We're going to take care of kids.
1: We're going to have a gangster party on Fridays, you know what I'm saying? You know.
0: Oh, yeah. Hey, I know. Hey, man, look, we're going to even be like Fat Joe. We're going to lean back a couple times.
1: Yeah, I'm with
0: Just
1: it.
0: Just saying. We're going to make it happen. It is game night here on ESPN Radio, the all-new ESPN app, SiriusXM, Channel 80, and TuneIn. 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He's Emmett Golden. I'm Q Myers. The NFL, Roger Goodell, they're having a house party, but they claim their house is worldwide. They're not local. They are worldwide. Roger Goodell has been talking about the expansion of the league and how, you know, we've been seeing all these international games and we feel like that there's going to be 18 games sooner rather than later. I believe that every single team will have an international game every single year, right? You'll just see it 1 week for each team will be dedicated to an international game. Well, this is what Roger Goodell had to say. He told a former NFL player, Marcus Kuhn, during an interview, at some point, there will be NFL teams outside the USA.
1: Mm-hmm.
0: So he said, I have no doubt that this will happen one day. This was an interview with a German media outlet, RTLNTV. So he's letting it be known at some point, he didn't say when, but at some point, he's very confident that there will be a team outside the USA. Bad idea, good idea. What is it?
1: You know what? It's a good idea because they want to make money. Now, it's not great for the players. They'll have to figure some things out, and the season will be much longer than maybe it needs to be until you expand to the point where you have the NFL, you know, in the U.S. and an NFL in Europe, and then the Super Bowl is, you know, both teams. Like, once you get to that point, I think it'll be all right. But you're going to have

0: kind of figure it out, at least in the short term. And it's going to happen. I don't know when, but it definitely is going to happen. And I think it happens in our lifetime. I don't think it's going to be that long.
1: I don't know how I feel about it. And I think that that's okay, right? I think you don't have to have a feeling on everything, because I'm just not sure. And the reason I say this is I try to put myself in the position. Obviously, I'm not. But I try to put myself in the position of, would I want to be that player that is from Oakland, California, and then all of a sudden I get drafted to go play in London? Which might sound cool to some, but it might be such a culture shock to others that they're like, yeah, this would be okay for a week trip, but not me to be there all the, you know what I mean? Like, to actually be a team that is in London. And I go back to, and I guess I could call my son and ask him. I mean, he played in Rustavi, Georgia. He played basketball overseas last year. And I know that that was a culture shock for him. He enjoyed it. Obviously, he's back in the USA right now, gearing up for another season of basketball. I just don't know if I'd want to be that guy where I'm overseas and I'm away from what I know and I've known my whole life. And maybe I would, but I've never been in that position, so I can't say that's something that I would embrace.
0: It happens here already, though. Think about guys who grew up in the South, played, you know, high school, played college in the South, and then they get drafted to Green Bay, right?
1: Yeah, but that's in the USA. That's still the USA, though.
0: But it could feel like another world.
1: Sure. No, that's real. I mean, look, I'm a Bay Area dude. I'm a West Coast guy. I lived 10 years in Texas. That was, you know, when I first got there, I'm like, whoa, what's going on here? But I knew that it was only a quick, you know, flight to, you know, a couple hours and I'm back in the Bay if I need be.
0: Right.
1: I mean, my son had to take a flight to Houston and then he had to take a 14 to 17 flight to Rustavi, Georgia, wherever that is. Right. I know it's in the Russian region, but it's like that's a hell of a flight and that's a hell of a lifestyle. And I know some players go and they have long careers overseas and it's fantastic and it's the greatest thing ever, but I just don't know how every player on that team would adapt. Would they be able to take their families? Would their families be comfortable there? Right? I mean, it's just, there's so many things involved in that.
0: I obviously can't speak for Lil Q, but I can assume that it's worth it to him.
1: Right.
0: And if someone said, hey, we're going to pay you $6 million to play in the NFL, you just got to live in another country, it's probably going to be worth it. You know, it might not be great, you know, but it's probably going to be worth it, or it's not. And you go, well, hey, this is where my career stops, you know, and this is where it ends. And I just, you know, do a job like a normal person. So everything you say, I don't disagree with that, but how much do you love the game? And I know it's plenty of people out there that love it enough. They say, man, send me to El Segundo, you know, which I know is in the U.S., but I mean that figuratively, and they'll go and play it. You know what I'm saying? Like, play wherever. Send me to Antarctica. I love the game so much, I'll play.
1: Well, and if they do that, and I'm right there with you that it's going to happen sooner rather than later, I want it to be, I'm hoping that they structure it better than they do now. Like, now they have what? They could petition for a buy, or they used to be able to petition for a buy, but they don't necessarily get it anymore. Look, if you're going to go overseas, I feel like any team that goes overseas, you should get a buy the next week.
0: 100%.
1: You know what I mean? Like, you should get a buy the next week just to get your body back right and get acclimated again. Like, I don't like what the Rams are doing, right? Going to Australia, and they're going to get there on Friday and play on Saturday or whatever. You know, they're getting there, like, the night before, and then they're playing the next morning. Like, to me, I don't think that that's good on the players. And, again, I've never been in that position because maybe I'm wrong.
0: No, I think you're right. The body is not supposed to travel to that extent, you know, and then immediately play football and then come back. That it doesn't seem smart at all. But I don't know if they're I don't understand why you would do that. I don't understand the value in the quick turnaround when you're going to spend 2 days on a plane, essentially, because the flight's so long. I don't get that. To me, that's more of a team thing because I don't think they have to. You know, I think they're choosing to. It's a weird decision, though.
1: It really is. And, you know, we're talking about teams in London, but, you know, there's also Mexico. And I found this to be pretty interesting. You know, Ryan Khalil, 5-time Pro Bowler, 3-time All-Pro center, was on a Sportsman, like, talking about potential expansion, not to Europe, but to Mexico. Check it out.
2: I think Mexico City or Monterrey, I think probably that if I was

0: bet man, I would say those would probably be the next spots for the NFL. It's just crazy. I mean, you've seen the Mexico City game when it was Cardinals and Niners. It was like a sea of red. And so it's pretty incredible. We had Sam Darnold is not in this season. We shot the second season. This is our second season actually down there. And he came out this last season. And the amount of Seahawk fans that came out of nowhere just to come see him show up to the game was pretty incredible and special. And I think when most guys get out there, it's a little bit unexpected for them. But for me, if I had a bet, I would say probably Mexico would be the next stop.
1: Logistically, it makes the most sense.
2: It does,
1: you
2: make
1: know,
2: sense.
1: Yeah, because it's in the continental, right. The continent of North America. I should say.
2: Send me to Mexico City, man. I could get down, man. I could find my way. Let's put it like that.
1: In Canada. I could see a team in Canada, you know, at some point. So I definitely think it, and that might be where they go to first. Mm-hmm. Because, again, logistically, you could do that, and it's not that big of a deal. Once you cross the pond, as they like to call it, that's when everything changes.
2: Yeah, exactly. So, yeah, I mean, look, we have, you know, teams in Toronto. We have teams in, you know what I mean? Like, mm-hmm. So stuff like that. That makes sense. I get that because I do feel like logistically that's a lot easier to deal with. But, man, when you start, like you said, going across the pond, I just feel like that's got to be so tough on the body. I can't imagine. Again, I've never been in that position. I just know I'm worthless when I got to go to the East Coast. I'm worthless when I got to go west to east. Like, I'm in Central right now, and I'm like, all right, I can do this.
1: Right.
2: But one more hour east, man, I'm in trouble.
3: Too much. You can't do the three-hour difference?
2: Hey, man, I am worthless, dog. Yeah. I am the worst. Yeah. I promise you.
3: I think you would be better.
1: I can even vouch for him. Like, the Q's energy is different when he's on the East Coast. It's completely different when he's on the East Coast. I love going east to west, though.
2: Well, of course you like going east to west because all of a sudden you're getting all this extra hours. It's fantastic. Yeah. But when you go, and maybe if I was east and I wasn't already at west, because I still wake up at the same time. That's the problem.
1: Right.
2: So if I'm waking up at 6 a.m. on the West Coast, and you know this fine program doesn't end till 1 a.m. on the East Coast, and then all of a sudden the show's over, like when I go to Bristol, the show will be over at 1. I'll do work till 2 or 3, and I'll go over to the Doubletree. I'll go to sleep, and then my alarm will go off at 6, and I wake up. Well, you do the math.
1: Yeah, it's like three hours at best, right?
2: Exactly. So it's not like I'm sleeping until 10 or 11 or whatever. But with that being said, I guess if I had to do it all the time, that's obviously I better change my habits, my sleep habits.
1: And if the money was right, it'd be worth it. You know what I'm saying? It'd be worth it. Hey, give me $10 million a year. I'll do a show wherever you want me to do a show. You know what I'm saying?
2: I'll come to Cleveland and do a show.
1: Yeah, right. Wherever you want me to do a show, I'm going to do it there.
2: Hey, what's happening? Let me in.
1: Come on in. Right.
2: hey, nephew, make some room for Uncle Q. Uncle Q's going to take over this basement for a while, right?
1: Like, hey, man, the power's out. We got to sit in my car and do this show. You know? Like I had to do one night when my power went out.
2: Hey, no joke. No joke at all. He's Emmett Golden. I'm Q Myers. It's game night here on ESPN Radio, the all-new ESPN app. If you went and did it big tonight, we know about it. We highlight it. We do it next here on ESPN Radio, the ESPN app, SiriusXM Channel 80, and tune in.
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0: 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He's Emmett Golden. I'm Q Myers. 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The Betrayal of Shohei Ohtani is presented by Gusto. 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
0: Let's go ahead and turn our attention to Major League Baseball. We show that love. The Dodgers, the Rockies. This one, it took extra innings.
5: Now the pitch to Betts, line drive, center field, base hit. Teoscar touches third. He's coming to the plate. Throw from Kerrig. Too late. RBI base hit. Teoscar scores, and the Dodgers lead it 6-4.
4: Nothing can stop me. I'm all the way up.
6: 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The Dodgers 6, Rockies 4.
0: Dodgers starting to get their groove back, starting to get, starting to score some runs more consistently. That was ailing them for the longest when they were losing series to the Diamondbacks, when they were losing series to the Cubs, they were losing series to the Red Sox, couldn't generate enough run production. Dave Roberts said, oh no, my friend, we got to get this right. We got to get this fixed quick, fast, in a hurry. Seems like they're starting to get that stroke back when it comes to being at the plate. The Mariners and the Brewers. This one was embarrassing last night when the Brew Crew beat up on the Mariners 22-0. Tonight, Seattle got a little bit of get back.
7: 105 off the bat. Here's Josh Naylor. Everybody moved up, so runners at second and third. May from the windup. Here's the pitch. Swung on, ripped on the first baseline. It's a fair ball. It hits the sidewall. Randy scores. Here comes Dom around third base, right behind him. Dom scores. The Mariners have two more. Josh Naylor, a two RBI base hit. Seven runs on the board. 7-0 Mariners.
4: Nothing can stop me. I'm all the way up.
6: Seattle Sports, 7:10 a.m. on the call, and I guess maybe the Brewers should have saved some runs for tonight after yesterday because they fall to the Mariners 7-5.
0: You know what, though? If you put up numbers like that, 22 runs and shut a team out, that's all right. You could take the next night off and take a L. That's all right. You still have bragging rights. Hey, dog. Remember that time that I whipped you 22-0? Oh, yeah, you remember. You remember, right?
6: Yes,
0: yeah,
6: sir.
0: That was going to sting for a while if you're the Mariners, that's for sure, especially after the season they had last year. To turn around and have the season this year, to have the season that the big dumper had last year, to turn around and have the season he's having this year. Like,
6: crazy.
0: Man, you want to talk about one year to the next. That is exactly the story of the Seattle Mariners as we show love to the ones that deserve it here on game night on ESPN Radio on the all-new ESPN app. The Yankees and the Orioles, the top of the eighth.
8: Chop slowly. Third base going to be a tough play. Mayo fields. No play. Throw to third. He's back in time. A single for Lombard. A run scores and the Yankees lead 4-3.
4: Nothing can stop me. I'm all the way up.
6: Amazon Prime on the call there as the Yankees beat the Orioles 5-3.
0: Another team that, was struggling to generate some runs, the Yankees. Are they starting to round into shape? They've had a couple nights where they've been able to score some runs. So, I know there's a lot of Yankee fans. I know there's a lot of Dodger fans going, what in the world's going on? What's going on with our team? Mm-hmm. Not generating enough runs. And sometimes that's how it is. In baseball, you gotta get a couple dubs. You got to see a little bit of victories. And then all of a sudden, you're back on track where you need to be. The Rays and the Blue Jays. How about Richie Palacios?
9: Swung on, popped in the air towards shallow left field. Sanchez coming in. He's had lost it, and it goes by him. Yandy scores. Here comes the second run. Throw to third, off the glove of McAdoo, and not in time. Two-run score, and runners end up at second and third. Jesus Sanchez just lost the baseball. Richie Palacios at second, and the Rays have two gift runs and a 4-1 lead.
4: Nothing can stop me. I'm all the way up.
6: Highlight courtesy of 620 WDAE. The Rays down the Blue Jays tonight, 7-6.
0: They needed those two gift runs. That game was way too close, right? They got that courtesy right there. There's nothing worse than having the kind of error like that. In baseball, I think it's the worst. I mean, when you are supposed to get out and you gift another team an out, it always comes back to bite you. On that highlight, it happened to bite them on that play because runs scored. But anytime you don't make that play, baseball will burn you all the time. That's just the nature of the beast. Again, showing love to the ones that deserve it here on Game Night on ESPN Radio and the ESPN app. The Giants and the Gardos. Emmett, close your ears.
10: Yeah.
11: Throw. Now Barry Cota, ground ball deep into the hole. It's short. Diving into shallow left, Rocchio, and it's off his glove. Rolls away toward the foul line, and that gets Devers home. 1-0 Giants. Safe at first is Barry Cota with a single and a run batted in.
4: Nothing can stop me. I'm all the way up.
6: KNBR on the call. Giants beat the Gardos 1-0. I got to just give me 1 second here. Parker Messick is a rookie pitcher. He started tonight. He honestly could be in the conversation for the Cy Young or Rookie of the Year. 6 2/3, 1 earned run, 10 strikeouts, and a loss. This has happened to him so many times this year. Guardians just really struggling to score runs tonight. And, you know, the Giants only took one to beat him.
0: Yeah, man, that's a rough deal when you lose 1-0, especially when you're able to have a really good pitching performance. You just can't, again, generate anything at the plate. Showing that love to the ones that deserve it. Turning our attention to the WNBA, the Lynx, the Valkyries. Kayla McBride, man, she is a baller.
12: Olivia Miles back on the bench for Minnesota. Cross court, McBride answers. Did she just hit him with a night-night?
4: Nothing can stop me. I'm all the way up.
6: USA Network on the call as the Lynx beat the Valkyries 77-65.
0: One more quick one. The Mystics and the Tempo. Friend of the show, Kiki Irieffen, did this.
12: 3.5 minutes to go here in the fourth quarter. How about that jumper for two? Irieffen, one foot.
4: Nothing can stop me. I'm all the way up.
6: 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The Mystics beat the Tempo tonight 93-82.
0: Boom. There it is right there. Only two games on the docket for the WNBA slate this evening. And, of course, we always are paying attention to the action here on Game Night on ESPN Radio and the all-new ESPN app. So, Emmett, I'm going to need you to go ahead and fire up the house party, call all the friends, get the
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15: 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Coming up on SportsCenter All Night. Wild card races tighten up as baseball enters the final stretch.
18: And the payoff. High fly ball. Deep right center. Oh, way back there. See ya. That is about a long home run as you are going to see.
15: The first rule of Fight Club, don't talk about Fight Club.
19: That's not what you're out there for. You're squaring off like it's UFC. Like, what the hell are you doing? If it was a player I didn't think was going to be a meaningful contributor to my football team, honest to God, I'd be going, look, get him out of here, get him out of here, because it's proven nothing.
15: Tampa's big man finally gets paid.
20: There was never any kind of body language that suggested he wanted to be out of here. And I think it came to its inevitable conclusion. He was, in effect, underpaid, so they chipped him up. You know, they got their guy back in time to get him in shape.
15: The top two teams in a W throwdown in the Bay.
21: What a find from Miles, and then Williams with the extra hockey pass to Collier.
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15: Plus, where do we go from here?
23: Rory Scotty was asked about the possibility of live guys coming back and whether they bring value, in your opinion. 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
25: 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Another key offseason move in the NBA. And, as the case has often been this week with NBA news, it involves Los Angeles. That's on the way. Segue, LA Dodgers. They hit a rough patch over the past few weeks, coming back to earth a bit in the standings, but apparently a trip to Denver can cure that.
26: 1-2, and Betts hammers one to left field. This one's headed toward the wall. It is over the wall. A home run for Mookie. A line drive shot, home run number 16, and Betts makes it 2-0 Dodgers. One on, one out, stretch pitch. And Kike hits a high fly ball to left and deep. This ball headed back toward the wall. Veen at the wall. He looks up. It's gone. It's a two-run home run. Kike Hernandez. And the Dodgers lead it 4-0.
25: Three runs in the top of the fourth for the Dodgers. That said, the game would be tied at 4 after 9. On to the 10th.
26: Berg gets 1-2, and Freddie lifts it in the air, left field deep. Going back after it is McCarthy at the wall, makes the catch. Paez tags. He'll score. Tagging from first and advancing to second is Teoscar Hernandez. And the Dodgers take a 5-4 lead on a sacrifice fly by Freddie Freeman. Now the pitch to Betts. Line drive center field. Base hit. Teoscar touches third. He's coming to the plate. Throw from Carrig. Too late. RBI base hit. Teoscar scores. And the Dodgers lead it 6-4.
25: AM 570 LA Sports, 6-4 would be the final in 10 innings. Dodgers with their ninth series sweep this season. Tie for the Red Sox for second most in baseball. Rays lead the way with 13. Red Sox and Dodgers both with 9. Dodgers 31-8 against the Rockies over the last three seasons. Most wins by any team against a single opponent over that span. They also posted a 4-0 record in extra inning games this season. The only team without a loss. Freddie Freeman, as you heard, the go-ahead sack fly in the 10th. First go-ahead RBI in extra innings this season. Mookie Betts, 3-for-5 with a 16th home run, drove in 2, and spoke with Spectrum Sportsnet LA.
1: Mookie, when you look at this win, let's start with Tanner Scott. He was up last night, got that 4-out save, even got up in the pen the night before. For him to come out and be so efficient, how big is that for this team?
2: It's huge, especially we've been kind of thin back there, especially with Edwin going down and, you know, some moving pieces. So, you know, he's a dog, and he showed it tonight.
1: The offensive performance for you personally, the 3 hits, the home run. For you, it was against left, it was against right. What does that just tell you as to kind of where you're at as you're looking to get that consistency back with your swing?
2: We're getting closer. You know, we're getting closer. You know, it's a work in progress every day. I'm just happy I was able to help the boys in a time of need.
1: You guys always talk about how this is a game in 162, but when you look at this series and the sweep specifically, how the offense got back on track, does it feel like this series could be bigger for this group than you all might have thought?
2: Yeah, I mean, maybe not necessarily through the 162, but definitely for morale. You know, we hadn't been hitting or doing much good lately, so to at least get the bats back going, you know, it makes us feel good, and hopefully we can carry it into this next series.
1: It's an excellent series for you all. So, Mookie, congratulations on this win and the sweep.
2: Thank you.
25: Dodgers get the sweep in Colorado with the 6-4, 10-inning win on Wednesday. 30 for 30's new series, The Betrayal of Shohei Ohtani, available now on all major podcast platforms. The Betrayal of Shohei Ohtani is presented by Gusto. Longest active win streak in Major League Baseball? That currently resides in Philly. They were hosting the Marlins.
5: Swung on, hit deep, right field. Going back is Ruiz at the wall. Looking up, it's gone. And Luis Arraez with a 2-run home run to straightaway right field. Number 6 on the season, his second as a Philly. And the Phils now lead it 3-0 on the 2-run shot.
25: Sports Radio 94 WIP. Phillies a 4-1 win over the Marlins. Their 6th consecutive win, longest active streak in baseball. And their longest streak this season. Arraez 2-for-4 with the home run, couple of RBI, second homer with the Phillies in his 15th game with them. Bryce Harper 1-for-3 with a walk, 23 game on base streak, longest active streak in Major League Baseball, as is the Phillies' 6-game win streak. To Pittsburgh, Tigers visiting the Pirates. Detroit would take a 3-2 lead to the bottom of the 9th inning.
7: And an 0-2 from Jansen. Swinging a ball belted right down the left field line. And Flores has tied the game. He hit it off the third rung of the rotunda. A mammoth home run. The second for Flores. The Pirates tie it in the bottom of the 9th. Off of a Hall of Fame closer in Kenley Jansen. What a wallop.
8: Now the Santa, the 1-2. Swing and a drive, deep right field. If it's fair, the Pirates will win this game. He's done it! Brandon Lau wins it! What a thrilling come-from-behind win! The Pirates with homers by Flores and Lau. They send the Tigers packing.
25: Fireworks person getting a lot of work there in the bottom of the 9th inning. The 2 homers and Pittsburgh wins it. 4-3, the final over the Tigers. Sports Radio 93.7, the Fan, Brandon Lau with the walk-off shot. His 27th homer of the season, 4th career walk-off home run. Paul Skeens started for Pittsburgh. No decision, 4 1/3. Gave up 3 runs on 4 hits, 4 walks. Did strike out 5. 6th start this season where he's failed to complete 5 innings. SportsCenter All Night. ESPN Radio. Houston Astros. in a battle atop the AL West as we head through the middle part of August. Astros and Angels on Wednesday.
0: First pitch, and Vasquez clubs it deep to left field, and that ball is gone. Into the back row of the Landry's Crawford boxes. Christian Vasquez goes deep for the seventh time this year to put the Astros up 1-0. The 2-1. And that's line down the left field line. That's a base hit. That'll bounce all the way to the wall. Alvarez around third. He'll score to tie the game. In the third base goes Paredes. It's an RBI double for Jose Altuve. His 16th double and 37th run driven in. 2-2.
25: Getting some quick offense in the third and fourth innings. KBME 790 AM. Astros with the 3-2 win over the Angels. Houston goes to 64-63. They lead the AL West by two games. As for the Rangers, they wound up being stymied by Washington starter Cade Cavalli.
4: Now the pitch, check swing by Carter. Did he go? Yes, he did. For strike three, strikeout number 10 for Cade Cavalli. And we're only in the bottom of the fourth inning with two outs.
25: Nationals also giving him some run support.
4: Now the set of the pitch. Swing and a long drive deep down the left field line. Hooking toward the corner. And it is gone. Goodbye. Andres Chaparro has done it again. Bang. Zoom goes Chaparro. A three-run home run. His eighth of the year. And his third hit of the night.
25: Nationals Radio Network. Eighth homer of the season. Seven of those eight since the All-Star break. Nationals shut out the Rangers 6-0. Rangers now trailing the Astros by two games in the AL West. Nationals' fifth shutout this season, second in their last six games. Braves have fallen four games back in the race for the best record of the National League. This week in their series with the Twins certainly didn't help.
6: Hit high in the air, right center field. Acuna back. He's going to turn around and play it off the wall. Here comes Keyshaw. Here comes Buxton. Bell to third. Clemens into second base. Twins are opening it up here. Lead now 4-1.
9: No balls, two strikes. Battle time. Right back up the middle for a base hit. Attaboy Brooks. Here comes Cody Clemens. He's going to score. The intentional walk backfires, and the Twins lead 6-4.
25: Treasure Island Baseball Network, 6-4 would be the final. Minnesota's fourth series sweep this season, their first at home since early April. As for the Braves, they're swept in a series for the fourth time this season. They struck out 14 times in the loss to Minnesota. SportsCenter all night, ESPN Radio to the NBA. Cavaliers, Nuggets, Clippers agreeing on a trade that will send Peyton Watson to Cleveland, Max Strus to the Clippers. Watson will sign a new four-year, $88 million deal with a player option, according to his agent, earlier on ESPN Radio. On game night, our Emmett Golden.
11: The Cavaliers send Max Strus to the Clippers. They send an unprotected pick to the Nuggets, and they end up with Peyton Watson from the Nuggets, which they also end up getting Cam Whitmore. But the Cavaliers needed a small four. They have not had a real three since DeAndre Hunter, and that didn't necessarily work out for the Cavaliers or for DeAndre. And before that, it was LeBron. So that's just one area that they've been trying to find somebody, and I love this for the Cavaliers that they added Peyton Watson to the rotation. Guy with some length, can shoot it, can defend. Great move by the Cavaliers.
25: Cavaliers coming off an Eastern Conference Finals appearance where they were swept by the Knicks. SportsCenter all night, ESPN Radio.
12: The agent for Buccaneers nose tackle Vita Vea says his client has requested a trade, according to Adam Schefter.
13: It is contract related. It doesn't necessarily mean his time with the Bucs is done. This is a player letting him know that I am serious, despite being a career Buccaneer to this point.
25: The hold-in for Tampa Bay defensive tackle Vita Vea ends with the team announcing it's agreed to terms on a new contract extension. Veda and his agent reaching the agreement with the Bucs on a one-year extension adds $6 million to the $18 million he was already set to make in 2026. Last month, prior to the start of training camp, the 31-year-old had requested a trade as he had no guaranteed money on his existing deal. Earlier on ESPN Radio, Tampa Bay Times Buccaneers reporter Rick Stroud.
27: You know, they kind of have the leverage there, too, as they did with Veda.
3: But, you know, when you get one deal done, you start feeling good about things, get some good vibes in the building going on, you know. Baker comes in the next day, kind of gives him that wry smile, but we'll see what happens. I don't think to him it matters either way. Obviously, he wants to make Tampa his forever home. He's so comfortable here. The community loves him. And so I think it would be a, you know, kind of a nice end to the preseason if they could do it. But that won't affect, you know, how he plays, and there's no trade demand or anything like that.
25: He being Baker Mayfield wants to stay in Tampa. As for the expectations for the 2026 Buccaneers?
3: Injuries were the big story a year ago. They've spent a lot of time and energy rebuilding this defense, getting bigger bodies in here, and also, you know, raising a badassery, if you will, a little bit. There's a lot of excitement on this defense right now. And if that offensive line stays together, they're a top three offensive line. There's a lot of positivity and depth at the receiver, even though they lost Mike Evans. This Teddy Hurst guy is going to be a story this year out of Georgia State to play that X receiver. And of course, they still have Emeka Buka and Chris Godwin and Jalen McMillan and all those guys. So I think Baker's really, really confident in his team. He loves what they've done on defense. He loves the attitude that they have added, which matches his own. And so that's why he's saying, you know, go ahead and doubt us. And he's gonna invent the chip if it's not there anyway. I don't know if he's taking a poll how many people think the Bucs gonna have a losing record, but he seemed to think that was on his mind the other day.
25: One key thing about Tampa Bay this year, ESPN analyst Lewis Riddick says they won't be flying under the radar.
10: I think really the question is on defense. One, get Vita back in there. You can't mess with him. He's a foundational player. Jason Light has to figure out a way to bridge that gap and get him on the field. I mean, you just went and drafted maybe on the defensive side the equivalent to the guy, to Baker Mayfield, in terms of a guy who has a chip on his shoulder and Reuben Bain. I mean, who's more pissed off than Reuben Bain right now as far as a guy who feels as though he's been disrespected and overlooked? He's going to have a heck of a year. They're not going to sneak up on anybody. People know how good Tampa Bay can be. And Boog's right. It's a big year for this organization, man. Just don't mess with the foundation. Get number 50 in the building.
25: And that's happening with Vita Vea getting a contract extension. Texans receiving core taking a hit on Wednesday. Wideout Jaden Hagen suffering a torn ACL. Season-ending injury occurring during the joint practice with the Raiders. Well, straight ahead, everything's fair in love. Oh, wait, it's not? SportsCenter All Night continues at ESPN Radio.
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2: And the payoff. High fly ball. Deep right center. Oh, way back there. See ya. That is about as long a home run as you are going to see. A solo blast by Rice, and it's 3-1 Yankees.
1: Yankees taking a 3-1 lead in the third. In the eighth inning, little insurance.
2: Chop slowly. Third base going to be a tough play. Mayo fields no play. Throw to third. He's back in time. A single from Lombard. A run scores and the Yankees lead 4-3. Bases remain loaded. And here's Wells. Here comes Jazz. Ball gets away. He slides home. And the Yankees lead 5-3.
1: 5-3 would be the final. Michael Kay on Amazon Prime. Yankees beating the Orioles by 2. Pete Alonso went yard, did have his major league leading 13th opposite field homer, extending his hitting streak to 11 games, signed the longest of his career. Also had one not count. Was ruled foul. They went to the review. Stayed foul.
3: Looking at the video, the view from where the camera was pointing straight down the line, from what it looked like, I mean, it was to the right of the yellow on the pole, so I thought it was fair. But what I was told is there was, in order to overturn a call, you need to have two camera angles to confirm it. But the best view, there's the only view that shows ball fair or foul, the one down the line, but no other camera angle is available. So video room ruled it foul. Umpire obviously called it foul initially. It is what it is. I mean, the video room and the and umpire at third base, I mean, they called a foul. That's the only opinions that really matter. And kudos to them for responding, breaking the tie that next half inning. And kudos to Hedrick for making some really tough pitches after for a loud strike one. I mean, they executed and they bear down and they got it done. And we didn't. Obviously, that's a really defining call in the game. But you got to, when adversity is faced, you got to push past it, move through it.
1: Orioles wind up coming up short against the Yankees, New York winning it 5-3. Speaking of the AL East, Rays and Blue Jays.
4: Now the one strike pitch. Diaz swings and launches one. Deep to left field. Sanchez turns and looks, and it's 2-0 Rays. Yandy Diaz meets Scherzer for the first time and puts the Rays in front.
5: Swung on, popped in the air towards shallow left field. Sanchez coming in. He's lost it, and it goes by him. Yandy scores. Here comes the second run. Throw to third, off the glove of McAdoo, and not in time. Two runs score, and runners end up at second and third. Jesus Sanchez just lost the baseball. Richie Palacios at second, and the Rays have two gift runs and a 4-1 lead.
1: They go on to a 7-6 win, 620 WDAE. Yandy Diaz, 19th homer of the season, extending his season-long hit streak to 10 games. He's hit in every game since going 0-for-5 on his birthday on August 8th against the Mariners. Alejandro Kirk, 7th homer of the season. As for Max Scherzer, his 3rd outing this season, in which he's allowed at least 7 earned runs, tied for the most in any season of his career. Rays improved to 43-22 at home this season. SportsCenter All Night, ESPN Radio, to the WNBA. Matchup between the Lynx and the Valkyries.
6: Olivia Miles back on the bench for Minnesota. Cross court, McBride answers. Did she just hit him with a night-night? Collier with the rebound. Shot clock turned off. And Minnesota, this was a battle, Adona. They are going to take a 3-0 series lead with the 4th and final game coming on Monday in Minnesota. And Fee told us this morning, this might be a game where it's a 60-62 type of night because defense is going to matter.
1: The Lynx go on to the win. It's a key one, 77-66 over the Valkyries, who have their win streak come to an end. Lynx lead the Valkyries by 4 atop the WNBA standings, seeking the 1 seed for the 2nd straight season. ESPN's Kendra Andrews.
7: I spoke with Cheryl Reed, and what she's focusing on with her team is just figuring out how can they take something that's already elite. They are second in offense. They are third in defense. How can they take that and make it even better?

0: think that they can. Cheryl Reed told me that I wouldn't be surprised if no one on this team even knew what our record was, that we are, yes, number one in the standings, but we don't care about what, how many wins that we have, how many losses, because they believe that there, again, is still another level for this team to take it to, and that's what they're focused on in the playoffs.
1: Lynx, the only team with multiple road wins at the Valkyries this season. After the win, Kayla McBride spoke with USA Network.
2: Kayla, they made it an intense game there in the second half. What did it take from your group to hold them off?
3: Toughness, trust in one another. This is an amazing place to play, amazing fan base. This is like a Hooper's dream, you know, but just staying together. We've been in these positions before, trusting each other, trusting what we work on in practice, and just going out there making a play, staying together.
2: I mean, we knew this would be a tough battle, two of the top teams, two of the best defenses. What was the mentality from your group overall coming into a game like this?
3: Whatever it takes. You know, on the road, that's what it's about. You know, there's going to be ups and downs, ebbs and flows, but just staying together and getting it done, and we got it done today.
2: You guys seem to really relish being in on enemy territory, kind of proving yourself. There's a reason you guys have the best road record in the W. What allows you to be successful in environments like this?
3: We love it. We know, we embrace it. We're not afraid of anything or anyone. We want to come out here and be the best version of ourselves for each other each and every night. Another chance to do that. Like I said, it's just, you know, two top teams going at it, throwing punches, and, you know, we threw more today.
2: Kayla, thanks for the time. Congrats.
3: I'm off.
1: The Lynx get the win over the Valkyries, who have their six-game win streak come to an end. As for the Mystics and the Tempo,
4: 3.5 minutes to go here in the fourth quarter. Oh, how about that jumper for two? Curious then. Oh, 1 foot.
1: WNBA League Pass as the Mystics get past the Tempo by 11, 93-82, their eighth straight home win. Tempo officially now eliminated from playoff contention with their 12th consecutive loss. Losing your cool in the middle of summer. That's next. 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
1: Pirates walk off with a Brandon Lau home run. Dodgers get another win in Colorado to sweep the Rockies. Lynx take care of the Valkyries and end a six-game win streak. And we are set for another weekend of football.
2: The Eagles' offense took a step back last season.
3: If Nick Sirianni doesn't make the playoffs, there is a question if he's going to be the head coach moving forward.
4: For Nick Sirianni, he needs to focus on the task at hand, getting the Eagles back to being a true Super Bowl contender.
1: NFL preseason week two getting underway tonight. Raiders, Texans, Niners, Chargers. And then this weekend, among the matchups, Patriots and Eagles. Some familiar faces there. A.J. Brown traded from the Eagles on June 1st, now in New England.
5: Always. I will always have love for Philly, regardless of if I'm liked or hated. It's love. We won a Super Bowl together. I'll never forget that. I love my fellow teammates. I still talk to them. It's love. Man.
6: Talk to Jalen?
5: Not him, but okay. A lot of guys. But I'm sure we'll probably catch up at some time this week.
1: A.J. Brown and the Patriots getting together with the Eagles this week. ESPN's Sal Palantonio is the one who spoke with them.
7: Well, the headline coming out of the interview today was that A.J. Brown has not talked to Jalen Hurts. And that's unfortunate because the real headline that should come out of these joint practices is that A.J. Brown was the best wide receiver on the field for both teams by far, not even close. And it's pretty clear that all of the off-the-field time that A.J. Brown has spent with his young quarterback, Drake May, who's now in his second year trying to go back to the Super Bowl, has really paid off. They've done a lot of one-on-one film study. They've looked at what's called catch tape. They've pieced together all of the catches that A.J. Brown has had and said, this is working, this is not working, let's get on the same page so that Drake May can get the ball out of his hands quickly, cut down on the sacks, the point totals can go up, and maybe the Patriots can go back to the Super Bowl.
4: Speaking of Philly, they are moving on as well as they've got a new key addition they're hoping to get back soon. What more can you tell us?
7: Well, Jonathan Greenard, who they acquired from the Minnesota Vikings, was supposed to help them with as an edge rusher. But he had a little bit of a pec strain during a weightlifting session in the offseason, and he's been nowhere to be found at all. And today, defensive coordinator Vic Fangio was here in Foxborough. He addressed the issue, and it was not good news.
8: I don't know when Greenard will be back. You know, that injury he got in our weight room, you know, is going to take some time to heal. You know, we need our third and fourth until Greenard gets back to really solidify their positions.
7: It's pretty clear that they need him as an edge rusher on this football team, but they have two really good defensive tackles they re-signed to mega contracts in the offseason in Jordan Davis and Jalen Carter, and they have all pros in the secondary in Cooper DeJean, and Quinyon Mitchell was a first-team all-pro, and Zach Bond at linebacker. This defense, even without Greenard, week one, should be as good as the one, maybe even better than the Eagles had last year, when the Eagles only gave up 18 points a game. That's the strength of this football team.
1: There will be a lot of eyes on A.J. Brown with the Patriots this year and perhaps this week as well, because the Eagles and Patriots are together. Maybe a chip on the shoulder, too, earlier on ESPN Radio, our Freddie Coleman.
9: There's still a part of A.J. Brown, and this is just human nature. You want to show that show in Philadelphia that you're not better off without him. You want to show that show in Philadelphia that you should not have moved him away from that show. And now he has a different show that he's going to make better for his quarterback in Drake May. And I can't wait to see exactly how that's going to sound like if it's not working out in Philadelphia without A.J. Brown.
1: And you can see how things might go off the rails when you get teams like that together in the middle of summer. The heat and the joint practices. Patriots coach Mike Vrabel.
10: We have to be able to control our emotions. We try to ask them to go to the line and play a certain style and try to create an identity. And have to be able to come back and be involved. I get it. It's emotional. We can say it's football. You know, fighting isn't football. Fighting gets you thrown out of a game. That happens. They're not afraid to call in you know, from New York. They've changed the rule this year, so even if an official misses a flag or misses a punch and New York happens to see it, you know, that play.

0: earlier on the Golics.
1: I personally think joint practices are better than preseason games. You get more reps, you can control the situation. Now, you're going to deal with more injuries, but you still, to get ready to play football, you have to play football, right? And that's something that's gone on for decades. But you do a little less hitting now to preserve your body, and I get that. But I think you do get work, good work, in joint practices. Again, we're seeing the headlines and the highlights of the fights. For the most part, the practices go off without a hitch. But does the fighting then hurt the rest of the reps? That's something only each team and each coach can decide. But for me, I like joint practices better than preseason games.
0: And when things went off the rails between the Cowboys and the Saints this week, it was one of the bigger ones we've seen. ESPN front office insider Lewis Riddick.
2: That's not what you're out there for. Like, dude, look at this. You're squaring off like it's UFC. Like, what the hell are you doing? Like, honestly, if it was a player that, honestly, for me, I didn't think was going to be a meaningful contributor to my football team, I'd be cutting people left and right. Honest to God, I'd be going, look, get him out of here, because it's proven nothing. Doing that kind of stuff proves nothing. And it's not, you know what, it's football, it's hot, you're going to get someone else. You know what? You barely practice. You guys practice once a day. You wear pads once a day. They cut down the off season. They've made it so much easier. You're making boatloads of money. This kind of stuff, you know what? We used to go and have joint practices. We used to went to Platteville for a week. We used to practice against the Chicago Bears. When I was with Cleveland, Atlanta came into Cleveland. We practiced against them. No one was doing this kind of BS, man. I don't know why this has become something that's so commonplace now with players, but they need to knock this off.
0: Week two does get underway. A couple of games on Thursday. It includes the Raiders and Texans, Niners and Chargers. Chargers center Tyler Biadasz is out indefinitely, suffered damage to his ACL and additional injuries to his left knee during practice. On Tuesday, the joint practice with the Niners. He underwent an MRI after suffering the injury. He's out indefinitely. ESPN analyst Mina Kimes.
3: This stinks. I mean, the Chargers, they can't catch a break when it comes to their offensive line, because we were so excited this offseason talking about them getting those tackles back, Alton Slater, who are excellent, and then signing Biadasz, I thought was one of the better signings of the offseason from a value perspective. You know, the guards were a bit of a question mark in the line, but the thought was 3 out of 5, you can cover that up to some degree, and now they have to make decisions. I will say Jake Slaughter, who they drafted, who was going to compete at guard, was an experienced college center. You know this, Laura, at Florida, a good zone blocking center. So potentially you could start him there in relief of Biadasz. And I thought, you know, the guard depth they showed looked decent during the preseason, but it's honestly incredibly disappointing. I will say, Mike McDaniel, you saw this in Miami, his scheme does protect your offensive line, yep, right? The ball is going to come out super fast for Justin Herbert, so that will help. And then from a run perspective, particularly I would say the interior of the offensive line, although Miami had an excellent center, you can cover that up to some degree if you got good tackle play because of what he's able to do with motions and formations and some of the bigger bodies he's going to put on the field. But, you know, I'm not going to sugarcoat it. This is really disappointing for this team, especially given the injury history they have at this particular position group.
4: MK, I love the point you make about this kind of overhaul of Justin Herbert in this offense and protecting this offensive line, because it is going to be about anticipatory throws. He's going to have to get the ball out of his hands. And look, this being one of the offenses with a quarterback that's been sacked more than anybody. And I'm sure when Mike McDaniel showed up, that was probably the number one point of emphasis, is to keep Justin Herbert upright. So to your point, it does not help when you lose an offensive lineman, but that scheme change and that offensive coordinator change may cover this up more than just adding another player at the position.
5: First of all, let's follow the money. 3 years, $30 million paid to Biadasz this offseason after he was released by Washington. A legitimate investment. And while he's not the most talented offensive lineman the Chargers have, center is the control panel of the offensive line, helping out Justin Herbert set protections in this new system for Mike McDaniel. If there is a silver lining, I do believe this system, run by Mike McDaniel, might allow them to find interior offensive line replacements a little bit better compared to where they were in that power scheme under Greg Roman. McDaniel did have some great developmental success stories during his time along the offensive line in Miami. None more prominent than Aaron Brewer, who was an all-pro level center who arrived in Miami with not very much fanfare. Unfortunately for Chargers fans, they are used to this. It seems like every training camp an offensive line injury takes place. We just hope this one is not too severe. Yeah.
0: Yes.

0: ESPN's Field Yates. Chargers in their preseason action on Thursday against the Niners. SportsCenter all night. ESPN Radio. Back to baseball. Royals, a 9-7 win over the Athletics. Royals trailed 5-2 entering the bottom of the eighth inning. First win this season, trailing by three entering the eighth inning. They had been 0-35. They get the win over the Athletics with a 9-7 win. Royals' fourth consecutive victory. A little lower scoring matchup between the Giants and the Guardians.
1: Now Barry Cota, grab ball deep into the hole and short. Diving into shadow left, Rocchio. It's off his glove. Rolls away toward the foul line. And that gets Devers home. 1-0 Giants. Safe at first is Barry Cota with a single and a run batted in.
0: John Miller, KNBR. That would be all the offense in the game. The Giants ultimately win it with a 1-0 shutout over Cleveland. Guardians haven't won back-to-back games since July 20th and 21st, 12th time they've been shut out this season, tied for the most in the American League with Seattle. Giants, meanwhile, 11-21 in one-run games this season. Still the worst record in Major League Baseball. Reds, a one-run win over the Cardinals, 5-4. Sal Stewart, go-ahead three-run home run in the sixth inning, his 27th shot of the season. Seventh homer with multiple runners on base this season, tied for the second most in baseball behind Jake Bowers. Mets and Padres.
2: Next pitch to Carson Benz, lifted in the air, left field line, inside the left field foul pole, gone. Two-run home run, Carson Benz, just fair the other way. An oppo taco for Carson Benz, just over the left field wall, and it's 2-0 Mets.
0: Get a couple of defensive highlights this week, and two-run shot on Wednesday, 880 ESPN New York. Second Mets player to reach 15 homers and 15 stolen bases within his first 125 career games, Darryl Strawberry being the other. Mets a 4-2 win over the Padres, back-to-back series wins at home for the second time this season. White Sox a 3-0 shutout of the Cubs, snapping an 8-game losing streak at Wrigley. Cubs held to two hits, their fewest at home against the White Sox in series history. Diamondbacks and Red Sox.
3: 2-2 pitch. Swung on and hit well. Left center field. This ball's going to get down, and that's going to go all the way into the crevice. It kicks away from Rafaela. Waldschmidt scores. Carroll's right behind him. And it's Moreno the man once again. Two-run double. D-backs in front 3-2.
0: That was in the fifth inning. Game would be tied after nine, so on to the 10th.
3: 2-2. Broken bat, little pop-up. For a base hit. What a break for the Diamondbacks as Moreno scores, and Arenado gives the D-backs a 6-5 lead.
0: It would be a 7-6 win for Arizona in 10 innings. Arizona Sports 98-7. Diamondbacks' fourth win in six extra inning games since the All-Star break. Arenado, the go-ahead single in the 10th inning, 22nd career go-ahead hit in the 9th inning or later. Diamondbacks go on to the win. Will the entire tournament go on in 2027? There's a question mark we'll answer next. SportsCenter All Night continues. It's ESPN Radio.
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1: 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She'll do so at the end of the season. She made the announcement official on Wednesday, saying in a statement in part, quote, "I've learned there's power in knowing when to walk away." ESPN's Kendra Andrews.
2: Neko actually realized all the way back in training camp in the spring, shortly after she signed that one-year deal to return to the Sparks, that it might be time to hang it up. And she said, you know, part of it is the way that my body felt. She is

0: till your legs fall off? And she said, no, it is very important that she was able to walk away from this game on her own two feet, on her own decision. And that's what we're seeing her do right now at the end of this season.
1: Neko Gumake, drafted number one overall in 2012 by the LA Sparks. 15 seasons later, she will end her career as an MVP winner. Did that in 2016. 8-time All-WNBA selection and 11-time All-Star, career averages over 16.5 points per game and 7.5 rebounds per game. Golf, next round of the FedEx Cup playoffs, getting set to tee it up in the morning. BMW Championship in St. Louis, coverage on ESPN and ESPN+. Then there's LIV. Its CEO says he's confident they'll continue despite the current financial hurdles and the money from Saudi Arabia, which will be leaving after this season. Next weekend's LIV event is canceled in Michigan, which means this weekend's event is the season ender. So player contracts are set to expire as soon as Sunday's final round. It's unclear whether marquee names like John Rahm, Bryson DeChambeau will stay on with the reduced purses and smaller contracts in 2027. As for a potential return to the PGA Tour, brilliance on the way. We heard it on Unsportsmanlike, Chris Candy and Evan Cohen.
2: Let's make this about leaving one business, in theory going to a competitor. There are going to be rules about returning to the business you left if you're leaving for one in competition.
3: I don't think it's in the best interest of the PGA Tour or golf overall to put extra hurdles in place for some of the best golfers in the world. But here's the thing that I would say. With the PGA Tour, some of the innovations that they're coming up with and doing the playoff-style format into future years and having tournament-style, more match play, isn't it a good thing if you have some of those natural rivalries between golfers that defected to the LIV Tour and PGA Tour? Exactly. It's like factions in WWE.
2: Yeah.
3: It makes all the sense in the world. So if you're the PGA Tour, why the hell would you embrace it?
2: Use
3: what was a negative for a positive.
2: You know, it would be amazing. And I think this is along the lines you're thinking of. What if they like created some sort of tournament where these guys had to play their way back in?
3: That would be great. I would love
2: it. Like, oh, you got to beat Rory in order to... You want to come
3: in? Match play. Let's go.
2: To be the best, you got to beat the best.
3: And you know how Rory feels about that.
2: Yeah, let Rory and Bryson DeChambeau... Bryson wins? He's back.
3: Have him mic'd up, too?
2: We're going to let you back in, but you got to win your way back in.
3: That's bringing WWE to golf.
2: Seriously.
3: I love that.
1: You'd have Ryder Cup-style galleries out there. That could be good. I like that. World number one Scottie Scheffler says he isn't opposed to LIV golfers potentially returning to the PGA Tour. He says they bring value. But reigning Masters champ Rory McIlroy?
4: Rory, Scottie was asked about the possibility of LIV guys coming back and whether they bring value, in your opinion. Are there guys, if it goes away, that should be allowed back?
5: I mean, I'd argue, have they brought value to LIV? You know? I think PGA Tour is in a really good spot.
1: McIlroy's been one of LIV's most outspoken critics over the time. 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And a day after being shut out 22-0.
6: 105 off the bat. Here's Josh Naylor. Everybody moved up. So runners at second and third. May from the windup. Here's the pitch. Swung on, ripped on the first baseline. It's a fair ball. It hits the sidewall. Randy scores. Here comes Dom around third base right behind him. Dom scores. The Mariners have two more. Josh Naylor, a 2 RBI base hit. 7 runs on the board. 7-0 Mariners.
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7: Number 5.
1: Baseball, the Yankees with a 5-3 win in Baltimore. New York getting a 447-foot shot from Ben Rice en route to the win. Amazon Prime.
9: And the payoff. High fly ball. Deep right center. Oh! You are going to see a solo blast by Rice, and it's 3-1 Yankees.
7: Number 4.
1: Rangers are in the midst of a playoff push, but Wednesday, they're shut out by the Nationals 6-0, half of Washington's output coming on one swing. Nationals Radio Network.
10: Now the set of the pitch. Swing and a long drive, deep down the left field line, looking toward the corner, and it is gone. Goodbye. Andrés Chaparro has done it again. Bang! bang. Zoom goes Chaparro, a three-run home run, his eighth of the year, and his third hit of the night.
7: Number three.
1: Phillies get a win over the Marlins. Brandon Marsh going all Spider-Man to help out. 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
11: 2-2 pitch. Swung on, hit in the air, left field line. Marsh is over, maybe with room up against the stands. Climbs up on the side of the wall and makes the catch. Brandon Marsh climbing up on the angled side wall along the left field line. Now he gives a hat tip to the fans who stayed out of his way. Great play, and that's the second out.
7: Number two.
1: To Williamsport, Bayonne, New Jersey, edges Massachusetts, thanks to one final swing of the bat. Our buddy Carl Ravitch, ESPN.
12: Center field, the game is over. Mason Rincon goes into the shrubs in center field. And that allows Bayonne, New Jersey to win the game 2-1 on our first walk-off in Williamsport this year.
7: Number one.
1: Walk-off in Williamsport, Pennsylvania. What about over in Pittsburgh? 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
12: Now the Santa, the 1-2. Swing and a drive. Deep right field. If it's fair, the Pirates will win this game. He's done it! Brandon Lau wins it! What a thrilling come-from-behind win! The Pirates with homers by Flores and Lau. They send the Tigers packing.
1: Fourth career walk-off homer. Meanwhile, a little more breathing room in the AL West. That's next at ESPN Radio.
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7: 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Wild card races tighten up as baseball enters the final stretch.
2: And a payoff. High fly ball. Deep right center. Oh, way back there. See ya. That is about as long a home run as you are going to see.
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22: That's not what you're out there for. You're squaring off like it's UFC. Like, what the hell are you doing? If it was a player I didn't think was going to be a meaningful contributor to my football team, honest to God, I'd be going, look, get him out of here, get him out of here, because it's proven nothing.
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23: There was never any kind of body language that suggested he wanted to be out of here. 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
4: Rory Scotty was asked about the possibility of LIV guys coming back and whether they bring value, in your opinion. 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
1: 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Another key offseason move in the NBA. And, as the case has often been this week with NBA news, it involves Los Angeles. That's on the way. Segway, LA Dodgers. They hit a rough patch over the past few weeks, coming back to earth a bit in the standings, but apparently a trip to Denver can cure that.
26: 1-2, and Betts hammers one to left field. This one's headed toward the wall. It is over the wall. A home run for Mookie. A line drive shot, home run number 16, and Betts makes it 2-0 Dodgers. One on, one out, stretch pitch. And Kike hits a high fly ball to left and deep. This ball headed back toward the wall. Veen at the wall. He looks up. It's gone. It's a two-run home run. Kike Hernandez. And the Dodgers lead it 4-0.
1: Three runs in the top of the fourth for the Dodgers. That said, the game would be tied at 4 after 9. On to the 10th.
26: Hurd gets 1-2, and Freddie lifts it in the air, left field deep. Going back after it is McCarthy at the wall, makes the catch. Paez tags, he'll score. Tagging from first and advancing to second is Teoscar Hernandez, and the Dodgers take a 5-4 lead on a sacrifice fly by Freddie Freeman. Now the pitch to Betts, line drive, center field, base hit. Teoscar touches third, he's coming to the plate. Throw from Carrig, too late, RBI base hit. Teoscar scores, and the Dodgers lead it 6-4.
1: AM 570 LA Sports, 6-4 would be the final in 10 innings. Dodgers with their ninth series sweep this season. Tie for the Red Sox for second most in baseball. Rays lead the way with 13. Red Sox and Dodgers both with 9. Dodgers 31-8 against the Rockies over the last three seasons. Most wins by any team against a single opponent over that span. They've also posted a 4-0 record in extra inning games this season. The only team without a loss. Freddie Freeman, as you heard, the go-ahead sack fly in the 10th. First go-ahead RBI in extra innings this season. Mookie Betts, 3-for-5 with a 16th home run, drove in 2, and spoke with Spectrum Sportsnet LA.
27: Mookie, when you look at this win, let's start with Tanner Scott. He was up last night, got that 4-out save, even got up in the pen the night before. For him to come out and be so efficient, how big is that for this team?
28: It's huge, especially we've been kind of thin back there, especially with Edwin going down and, you know, some moving pieces. So, you know, he's a dog, and he showed it tonight.
27: The offensive performance for you personally, the three hits, the home run. For you, it was against left, it was against right. What does that just tell you as to kind of where you're at as you're looking to get that consistency back with your swing?
28: I mean, we're getting closer. You know, we're getting closer. You know, it's a work in progress every day. I'm just happy I was able to help the boys in a time of need.
27: You guys always talk about how this is a game in 162, but when you look at this series and this sweep specifically, how the offense got back on track, does it feel like this series could be bigger for this group than you all might have thought?
28: Yeah, I mean, maybe not necessarily through the 162, but definitely for morale. You know, we hadn't been hitting or doing much good lately, so to at least get the bats back going, you know, it makes us feel good, and hopefully we can carry it into this next series.
27: It's an excellent series for you all. So, Mookie, congratulations on this win and the sweep.
28: Thank you.
1: Dodgers get the sweep in Colorado with the 6-4, 10-inning win on Wednesday. 30 for 30's new series, The Betrayal of Shohei Ohtani, available now on all major podcast platforms. The Betrayal of Shohei Ohtani is presented by Gusto. Longest active win streak in Major League Baseball? That currently resides in Philly. They were hosting the Marlins.
3: Swung on, hit deep. Right field. Going back is Ruiz at the wall. Looking up, it's gone. And Luis Arraez with a two-run home run to straightaway right field. Number 6 on the season, his second as a Philly. And the Phils now lead it 3-0 on the two-run shot.
1: Sports Radio 94 WIP. Phillies a 4-1 win over the Marlins. Their sixth consecutive win. Longest active streak in baseball. And their longest streak this season. Arraez 2-for-4 with the home run, couple of RBI, second homer with the Phillies in his 15th game with them. Bryce Harper 1-for-3 with a walk, 23 game on base streak, longest active streak in Major League Baseball, as is the Phillies' 6-game win streak. To Pittsburgh, Tigers visiting the Pirates. Detroit would take a 3-2 lead to the bottom of the ninth inning.
3: And an 0-2 from Jansen. Swinging a ball belted right down the left field line. And Flores has tied the game. He hit it off the third rung of the rotunda. A mammoth home run. The second for Flores. The Pirates tie it in the bottom of the ninth. Off of a Hall of Fame closer in Kenley Jansen. What a wallop. Now the Santa, the 1-2. Swing and a drive, deep right field. If it's fair, the Pirates will win this game. He's done it! Brandon Lau wins it! What a thrilling come-from-behind win! The Pirates with homers by Flores and Lau. They send the Tigers packing.
1: Fireworks person getting a lot of work there in the bottom of the ninth inning. The two homers and Pittsburgh wins it. 4-3, the final over the Tigers. Sports Radio 93.7, the Fan, Brandon Lau with the walk-off shot. His 27th homer of the season, fourth career walk-off home run. Paul Skeens started for Pittsburgh. No decision, 4 1/3. Gave up 3 runs on 4 hits, 4 walks, did strike out 5. 6th start this season where he's failed to complete 5 innings. Sports Center all night. ESPN Radio. Houston Astros in a battle atop the AL West as we head through the middle part of August. Astros and Angels on Wednesday.
3: First pitch, and Vasquez clubs it deep to left field, and that ball is gone. Into the back row of the Landry's Crawford boxes. Christian Vasquez goes deep for the 7th time this year to put the Astros up 1-0. The 2-1. And that's line down the left field line. That's a base hit. That'll bounce all the way to the wall. Alvarez around third. He'll score to tie the game. In the third base goes Paredes. It's an RBI double for Jose Altuve. His 16th double and 37th run driven in. 2-2.
1: Getting some quick offense in the third and fourth innings. KBME 790 AM. Astros with the 3-2 win over the Angels. Houston goes to 64-63. They lead the AL West by 2 games. As for the Rangers, they wound up being stymied by Washington starter Cade Cavalli.
6: Now the pitch, check swing by Carter. Did he go? Yes, he did. 4-3. Strikeout number 10 for Cade Cavalli. And we're only in the bottom of the fourth inning with 2 outs.
1: Nationals also giving him some run support.
6: Now the set of the pitch. Swing and a long drive. Deep down the left field line. Hooking toward the corner. And it is gone. Goodbye. Andres Chaparro has done it again. Bang. Zoom goes Chaparro. A 3-run home run. His 8th of the year. And his 3rd hit of the night.
1: Nationals Radio Network. 8th homer of the season. 7 of those 8 since the All-Star break. Nationals shut out the Rangers 6-0. Rangers now trailing the Astros by 2 games in the AL West. Nationals' 5th shutout this season, 2nd in their last 6 games. Braves have fallen 4 games back in the race for the best record of the National League. This week in their series with the Twins certainly didn't help.
8: Hit high in the air, right center field. Acuna back. He's going to turn around and play it off the wall. Here comes Keyshaw. Here comes Buxton. Bell to third. Clemens into second base. Twins are opening it up here. Lead now 4-1.
9: No balls, 2 strikes. Battle time. Right back up the middle for a base hit. Attaboy Brooks. Here comes Cody Clemens. He's going to score. The intentional walk backfires and the Twins lead 6-4.
1: Treasure Island Baseball Network, 6-4 would be the final. Minnesota's 4th series sweep this season, their first at home since early April. As for the Braves, they're swept in a series for the 4th time this season. They struck out 14 times in the loss to Minnesota. SportsCenter All Night, ESPN Radio to the NBA. Cavaliers, Nuggets, Clippers agreeing on a trade that will send Peyton Watson to Cleveland, Max Strus to the Clippers. Watson will sign a new 4-year, $88 million deal with a player option, according to his agent, earlier on ESPN Radio. On game night, our Emmett Golden.
10: The Cavaliers send Max Strus to the Clippers. They send an unprotected pick to the Nuggets, and they end up with Peyton Watson from the Nuggets, which they also end up getting Cam Whitmore. But the Cavaliers needed a small forward. They have not had a real 3 since DeAndre Hunter, and that didn't necessarily work out for the Cavaliers or for DeAndre. And before that, it was LeBron. So that's just one area that they've been trying to find somebody, and I love this for the Cavaliers that they added Peyton Watson to the rotation. Guy with some length, can shoot it, can defend. Great move by the Cavaliers.
1: Cavaliers coming off an Eastern Conference Finals appearance where they were swept by the Knicks. SportsCenter All Night, ESPN Radio.
11: The agent for Buccaneers nose tackle Vita Vea says his client has requested a trade, according to Adam Schefter.
12: It is contract related. It doesn't necessarily mean his time with the Bucs is done. This is a player letting him know that I am serious, despite being a career Buccaneer to this point.
1: The hold-in for Tampa Bay defensive tackle Vita Vea ends with the team announcing it's agreed to terms on a new contract extension. Vea and his agent reaching the agreement with the Bucs on a 1-year extension adds $6 million to the $18 million he was already set to make in 2026. Last month, prior to the start of training camp, the 31-year-old had requested a trade as he had no guaranteed money on his existing deal. Earlier on ESPN Radio, Tampa Bay Times Buccaneers reporter Rick Stroud.
13: You know, they kind of have the leverage there, too, as they did with Vea. But, you know, when you get one deal done, you start feeling good about things, get some good vibes in the building going on, you know. Baker comes in the next day, kind of gives him that wry smile. But we'll see what happens. I don't think to him it matters either way. Obviously, he wants to make Tampa his forever home. He's so comfortable here. The community loves him. And so I think it would be a, you know, kind of a nice end to the preseason if they could do it. But that won't affect, you know, how he plays, and there's no trade demand or anything like that.
1: He being Baker Mayfield wants to stay in Tampa. As for the expectations for the 2026 Buccaneers?
13: Injuries were the big story a year ago. They've spent a lot of time and energy rebuilding this defense, getting bigger bodies in here, and also, you know, raising a badassery, if you will, a little bit. There's a lot of excitement on this defense right now. And if that offensive line stays together, they're a top 3 offensive line. There's a lot of positivity and depth at the receiver, even though they lost Mike Evans. This Teddy Hurst guy is going to be a story this year out of Georgia State to play that X receiver. And of course, they still have Emeka Buka and Chris Godwin and Jalen McMillan and all those guys. So I think Baker's really, really confident in his team. He loves what they've done on defense. He loves the attitude that they have added, which matches his own. And so that's why he's saying, you know, go ahead and doubt us. And he's gonna invent the chip if it's not there anyway. I don't know if he's taking a poll how many people think the Bucs going to have a losing record, but he seemed to think that was on his mind the other day.
1: One key thing about Tampa Bay this year, ESPN analyst Lewis Riddick says they won't be flying under the radar.
0: I think really the question is on defense. One, get Vita back in there. You can't mess with him. He's a foundational player. Jason Light has to figure out a way to bridge that gap and get him on the field. I mean, you just went and drafted maybe on the defensive side the equivalent to the guy, to Baker Mayfield, in terms of a guy who has a chip on his shoulder and Reuben Bain. I mean, who's more pissed off than Reuben Bain right now as far as a guy who feels as though he's been disrespected and overlooked? He's going to have a heck of a year. They're not going to sneak up on anybody. People know how good Tampa Bay can be. And Boog's right. It's a big year for this organization, man. Just don't mess with the foundation. Get number 50 in the building.
1: And that's happening with Vita Vea getting a contract extension. Texans receiving corps taking a hit on Wednesday. Wideout Jaden Higgins suffering a torn ACL. Season-ending injury occurring during the joint practice with the Raiders. Well, straight ahead, everything's fair in love. Oh, wait, it's not? SportsCenter All Night continues. It's ESPN Radio.
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2: And the payoff. High fly ball. Deep right center. Oh, way back there. See ya. That is about as long a home run as you are going to see. A solo blast by Rice, and it's 3-1 Yankees.
1: Yankees taking a 3-1 lead in the third. In the eighth inning, little insurance.
2: Chop slowly. Third base going to be a tough play. Mayo fields. No play. Throw to third. He's back in time. A single for Lombard. A run scores and the Yankees lead 4-3. Bases remain loaded. And here's Wells. Here comes Jazz. Ball gets away. He slides home. And the Yankees lead 5-3.
1: 5-3 would be the final. Michael Kay on Amazon Prime. Yankees beating the Orioles by 2. Pete Alonso went yard. Did have his major league leading 13th opposite field homer, extending his hitting streak to 11 games, tying the longest of his career. Also had one not count. Was ruled foul. They went to the review. Stayed foul.
3: Looking at the video, the view from where the camera was pointing straight down the line, from what it looked like, I mean, it was to the right of the yellow in the pole, so I thought it was fair. But what I was told is there was, in order to overturn a call, you need to have two camera angles to confirm it. But the best view, there's the only view that shows ball fair or foul, the one down the line, but no other camera angle is available. So video room ruled it foul. Umpire obviously called it foul initially. It is what it is. I mean, the video room and the and umpire at third base, I mean, they called a foul. It's the only opinions that really matter. And kudos to them for responding, breaking the tie that next half inning. And kudos to Hedrick for making some really tough pitches after for a loud strike one. I mean, they executed and they bear down and they got it done. And we didn't. Obviously, that's a really defining call in the game. But you got to, when adversity is faced, you got to push past it, move through it.
1: Orioles wind up coming up short against the Yankees, New York winning it 5-3. Speaking of the AL East, Rays and Blue Jays.
4: Now the one-strike pitch. Diaz swings and launches one. Deep to left field. Sanchez turns and looks, and it's 2-0 Rays. Yandy Diaz meets Scherzer for the first time and puts the Rays in front.
5: Swung on, popped in the air towards shallow left field. Sanchez coming in. He's lost it, and it goes by him. Yandy scores. Here comes the second run. Throw to third, off the glove of McAdoo, and not in time. Two runs score, and runners end up at second and third. Jesus Sanchez just lost the baseball. Richie Palacios at second, and the Rays have two gift runs and a 4-1 lead.
1: They go on to a 7-6 win, 620 WDAE. Yandy Diaz, 19th homer of the season, extending his season-long hit streak to 10 games. He's hit in every game since going 0-for-5 on his birthday on August 8th against the Mariners. Alejandro Kirk, 7th homer of the season. As for Max Scherzer, his 3rd outing this season, in which he's allowed at least 7 earned runs, tied for the most in any season of his career. Rays improved to 43-22 at home this season. 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
6: Olivia Miles back on the bench for Minnesota. Cross court, McBride answers. Did she just hit him with a night-night? Collier with the rebound, shot clock turned off. And Minnesota, this was a battle, Ladona. They are going to take a 3-0 series lead with the 4th and final game coming on Monday in Minnesota. And Fee told us this morning, this might be a game where it's a 60-62 type of night because defense is going to matter.
1: The Lynx go on to the win. It's a key one, 77-66 over the Valkyries, who have their win streak come to an end. Lynx lead the Valkyries by 4 atop the WNBA standings, seeking the 1 seed for the 2nd straight season. ESPN's Kendra Andrews.
7: I spoke with Cheryl Reeven, and what she's focusing on with her team is just figuring out how can they take something that's already elite. They are second in offense. They are third in defense. How can they take that

0: they can. Cheryl Reeve told me that I wouldn't be surprised if no one on this team even knew what our record was, that we are, yes, number one in the standings, but we don't care about what, how many wins that we have, how many losses, because they believe that there, again, is still another level for this team to take it to, and that's what they're focused on in the playoffs.
1: Lynx, the only team with multiple road wins at the Valkyries this season. After the win, Kayla McBride spoke with USA Network.
2: Kayla, they made it an intense game there in the second half. What did it take from your group to hold them off?
3: Toughness, trust in one another. This is an amazing place to play, amazing fan base. This is like a Hooper's dream, you know, but just staying together, we've been in these positions before, trusting each other, trusting what we work on in practice, and just going out there making a play, staying together.
2: I mean, we knew this would be a tough battle, two of the top teams, two of the best defenses. What was the mentality from your group overall coming into a game like this?
3: Whatever it takes. You know, on the road, that's what it's about. You know, there's going to be ups and downs, ebbs and flows, but just staying together and getting it done, and we got it done today.
2: You guys seem to really relish being in on enemy territory, kind of proving yourself. There's a reason you guys have the best road record in the W. What allows you to be successful in environments like this?
3: We love it. We know, we embrace it. We're not afraid of anything or anyone. We want to come out here and be the best version of ourselves for each other each and every night. Another chance to do that. Like I said, it's just, you know, two top teams going at it, throwing punches, and, you know, we threw more today.
2: Kayla, thanks for the time. Congrats.
3: I'm off.
1: The Lynx get the win over the Valkyries, who have their six-game win streak come to an end. As for the Mystics and the tempo,
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1: 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Tempo officially now eliminated from playoff contention with their 12th consecutive loss. Losing your cool in the middle of summer. That's next. 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
1: Pirates walk off with a Brandon Lau home run. Dodgers get another win in Colorado to sweep the Rockies. Lynx take care of the Valkyries and end a six-game win streak. And we are set for another weekend of football.
2: The Eagles' offense took a step back last season.
3: If Nick Sirianni doesn't make the playoffs, there is a question if he's going to be the head coach moving forward.
4: For Nick Sirianni, he needs to focus on the task at hand, getting the Eagles back to being a true Super Bowl contender.
1: NFL preseason week 2 getting underway tonight. Raiders, Texans, Niners, Chargers. And then this weekend, among the matchups, Patriots and Eagles. Some familiar faces there. A.J. Brown traded from the Eagles on June 1st, now in New England.
5: Always. I will always have love for Philly. Regardless of if I'm liked or hated, it's love. You know, we won a Super Bowl together. I'll never forget that. I love my fellow teammates. I still talk to them. It's love, man.
6: Talk to Jalen?
5: Not him, but okay. A lot of guys. But I'm sure we'll probably catch up at some time this week.
1: A.J. Brown and the Patriots getting together with the Eagles this week. ESPN's Sal Palantonio is the one who spoke with them.
7: Well, the headline coming out of the interview today was that A.J. Brown has not talked to Jalen Hurts. And that's unfortunate because the real headline that should come out of these joint practices is that A.J. Brown was the best wide receiver on the field for both teams by far, not even close. And it's pretty clear that all of the off-the-field time that A.J. Brown has spent with his young quarterback, Drake May, who's now in his second year trying to go back to the Super Bowl, has really paid off. They've done a lot of one-on-one film study. They've looked at what's called catch tape. They've pieced together all of the catches that A.J. Brown has had and said, this is working, this is not working, let's get on the same page so that Drake May can get the ball out of his hands quickly, cut down on the sacks, the point totals can go up, and maybe the Patriots can go back to the Super Bowl.
4: Speaking of Philly, they are moving on as well as they've got a new key addition they're hoping to get back soon. What more can you tell us?
7: Well, Jonathan Greenard, who they acquired from the Minnesota Vikings, was supposed to help them with as an edge rusher. But he had a little bit of a pec strain during a weightlifting session in the offseason, and he's been nowhere to be found at all. And today, defensive coordinator Vic Fangio was here in Foxborough. He addressed the issue, and it was not good news.
8: I don't know when Greenard will be back. You know, that injury he got in our weight room, you know, is going to take some time to heal. You know, we need our third and fourth until Greenard gets back to really solidify their positions.
7: It's pretty clear that they need him as an edge rusher on this football team, but they have two really good defensive tackles. They re-signed to mega contracts in the offseason in Jordan Davis and Jalen Carter, and they have all pros in the secondary in Cooper DeJean and Quinyon Mitchell was a first-team all-pro, and Zach Bond at linebacker. This defense, even without Greenard, week one, should be as good as the one, maybe even better than the Eagles had last year, when the Eagles only gave up 18 points a game. That's the strength of this football team.
1: There will be a lot of eyes on A.J. Brown with the Patriots this year and perhaps this week as well, because the Eagles and Patriots are together. Maybe a chip on the shoulder, too, earlier on ESPN Radio, our Freddie Coleman.
9: There's still a part of A.J. Brown, and this is just human nature. You want to show that show in Philadelphia that you're not better off without him. You want to show that show in Philadelphia that you should not have moved him away from that show. And now he has a different show that he's going to make better for his quarterback in Drake May. And I can't wait to see exactly how that's going to sound like if it's not working out in Philadelphia without A.J. Brown.
1: And you can see how things might go off the rails when you get teams like that together in the middle of summer. The heat and the joint practices. Patriots coach Mike Vrabel.
10: We have to be able to control our emotions. We try to ask them to go to the line and play a certain style and try to create an identity. And have to be able to come back and be involved. I get it. It's emotional. We can say it's football. You know, fighting isn't football. Fighting gets you thrown out of a game. That happens. They're not afraid to call in you know, from New York. They've changed the rule this year, so even if an official misses a flag or misses a punch and New York happens to see it, you know, that player can be removed from the football game. So we know how critical each and every player is for the team on game day. You know, we don't have that many spots. There's guys that play, you know, they start here, but they're backups at other positions. So if you lose those players, ultimately that hurts the team. So we would try not to do anything like that.
1: We certainly see it during the summer, joint practices. Certainly saw one with the Cowboys and the Saints this week. SportsCenter All Night, ESPN Radio. There's preseason football, and that comes after a week of joint practices. Earlier on the Golic.

0: team and each coach can decide. But for me, I like joint practices better than preseason games.
1: And when things went off the rails between the Cowboys and the Saints this week, it was one of the bigger ones we've seen. ESPN front office insider Lewis Riddick.
2: That's not what you're out there for. Like, dude, look at this. You're squaring off like it's UFC. Like, what the hell are you doing? Like, honestly, if it was a player that, honestly, for me, I didn't think was going to be a meaningful contributor to my football team, I'd be cutting people left and right. Honest to God, I'd be going, look, get him out of here, because it's proven nothing. Doing that kind of stuff proves nothing. And it's not, you know what, it's football, it's hot, you're going to get someone else. You know what? You barely practice. You guys practice once a day. You wear pads once a day. They cut down the off season. They've made it so much easier. You're making boatloads of money. This kind of stuff, you know what? We used to go and have joint practice. We used to went to Platteville for a week. Used to practice against the Chicago Bears. When I was with Cleveland, Atlanta came into Cleveland. We practiced against them. No one was doing this kind of BS, man. I don't know why this has become something that's so commonplace now with players, but they need to knock this off.
1: Week two does get underway. A couple of games on Thursday. It includes the Raiders and Texans, Niners and Chargers. Chargers center Tyler Biadasz is out indefinitely, suffered damage to his ACL and additional injuries to his left knee during practice. On Tuesday, the joint practice with the Niners. He underwent an MRI after suffering the injury. He's out indefinitely. ESPN analyst Mina Kimes.
3: This stinks. I mean, Chargers, they can't catch a break when it comes to their offensive line, because we were so excited this offseason talking about them getting those tackles back, Alton Slater, who are excellent, and then signing Biadasz, I thought was one of the better signings of the offseason from a value perspective. You know, the guards were a bit of a question mark in the line, but the thought was 3 out of 5, you can cover that up to some degree, and now they have to make decisions. I will say Jake Slaughter, who they drafted, who was going to compete at guard, was an experienced college center. You know this, Laura, at Florida, a good zone blocking center. So potentially you could start him there in relief of Biadasz. And I thought, you know, the guard depth they showed looked decent during the preseason. But it's honestly incredibly disappointing. I will say, Mike McDaniel, you saw this in Miami, his scheme does protect your offensive line, yep, right? The ball is going to come out super fast for Justin Herbert, so that will help. And then from a run perspective, particularly I would say the interior of the offensive line, although Miami had an excellent center, you can cover that up to some degree if you got good tackle play because of what he's able to do with motions and formations and some of the bigger bodies he's going to put on the field. But, you know, I'm not going to sugarcoat it. This is really disappointing for this team, especially given the injury history they have at this particular position group.
4: MK, I love the point you make about this kind of overhaul of Justin Herbert in this offense and protecting this offensive line, because it is going to be about anticipatory throws. He's going to have to get the ball out of his hands. And look, this being one of the offenses with a quarterback that's been sacked more than anybody. And I'm sure when Mike McDaniel showed up, that was probably the number one point of emphasis, is to keep Justin Herbert upright. So to your point, it does not help when you lose an offensive lineman, but that scheme change and that offensive coordinator change may cover this up more than just adding another player at the position.
5: First of all, let's follow the money. 3 years, $30 million paid to Biadasz this offseason after he was released by Washington. A legitimate investment. And while he's not the most talented offensive lineman the Chargers have, center is the control panel of the offensive line, helping out Justin Herbert set protections in this new system for Mike McDaniel. If there is a silver lining, I do believe this system, run by Mike McDaniel, might allow them to find interior offensive line replacements a little bit better compared to where they were in that power scheme under Greg Roman. McDaniel did have some great developmental success stories during his time along the offensive line in Miami. None more prominent than Aaron Brewer, who was an all-pro level center who arrived in Miami with not very much fanfare. Unfortunately for Chargers fans, they are used to this. It seems like every training camp an offensive line injury takes place. We just hope this one is not too significant.
1: ESPN's Field Yates, Chargers in their preseason action on Thursday against the Niners. SportsCenter all night, ESPN Radio. Back to baseball. Royals, a 9-7 win over the Athletics. Royals trailed 5-2 entering the bottom of the eighth inning. First win this season, trailing by 3 entering the eighth inning. They had been 0-35. They get the win over the Athletics with a 9-7 win. Royals' fourth consecutive victory. A little lower scoring matchup between the Giants and the Guardians.
6: Now Barry Cota, ground ball deep into the hole and short. Diving into shallow left, Rocchio. It's off his

0: rolls away toward the foul line, and that gets Devers home. 1-0 Giants. Safe at first is Barrichello with a single and a run batted in.
1: John Miller, KNBR. That would be all the offense in the game. The Giants ultimately win it with a 1-0 shutout over Cleveland. Guardians haven't won back-to-back games since July 20th and 21st. 12th time they've been shut out this season, tied for the most in the American League with Seattle. Giants, meanwhile, 11-21 in one-run games this season. Still the worst record in Major League Baseball. Reds, a one-run win over the Cardinals, 5-4. Sal Stewart, go-ahead three-run home run in the sixth inning, his 27th shot of the season. Seventh homer with multiple runners on base this season. Tied for the second most in baseball behind Jake Bowers. Mets and Padres.
2: Next pitch to Carson Bench, lifted in the air, left field line, inside the left field foul pole, gone. Two-run home run, Carson Bench, just fair the other way. An oppo taco for Carson Bench, just over the left field wall, and it's 2-0 Mets.
1: Had a couple of defensive highlights this week, and two-run shot on Wednesday, 880 ESPN New York. Second Mets player to reach 15 homers and 15 stolen bases within his first 125 career games, Darryl Strawberry being the other. Mets a 4-2 win over the Padres, back-to-back series wins at home for the second time this season. White Sox a 3-0 shutout of the Cubs, snapping an 8-game losing streak at Wrigley. Cubs held to 2 hits, their fewest at home against the White Sox in series history. Diamondbacks and Red Sox.
3: 2-2 pitch. Swung on and hit well. Left center field. This ball's going to get down, and that's going to go all the way into the crevice. It kicks away from Rafaela. Waldschmidt scores. Carroll's right behind him. And it's Moreno the man once again. Two-run double. D-backs in front, 3-2.
1: That was in the fifth inning. Game would be tied after 9, so on to the 10th.
3: 2-2. Broken bat, little pop-up. For a base hit. What a break for the Diamondbacks as Moreno scores, and Arenado gives the D-backs a 6-5 lead.
1: It would be a 7-6 win for Arizona in 10 innings. Arizona Sports 98-7. Diamondbacks' fourth win in 6 extra inning games since the All-Star break. Arenado, the go-ahead single in the 10th inning, 22nd career go-ahead hit in the 9th inning or later. Diamondbacks go on to the win. Will the entire tour be around next year? That's next. SportsCenter All Night continues. It's ESPN Radio.
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1: SportsCenter All Night is presented by Progressive Insurance. 11-time All-Star and Players Union President Neko Gumake going to retire from the WNBA. She'll do so at the end of the season. She made the announcement official on Wednesday, saying in a statement in part, quote, "I've learned there's power in knowing when to walk away." ESPN's Kendra Andrews.
2: Neko actually realized all the way back in training camp in the spring, shortly after she signed that one-year deal to return to the Sparks, that it might be time to hang it up. And she said, you know, part of it is the way that my body felt. She

0: play until your legs fall off? And she said, no, it is very important that she was able to walk away from this game on her own two feet, on her own decision. And that's what we're seeing her do right now at the end of this season.
1: Neko Gumake, drafted number one overall in 2012 by the LA Sparks. 15 seasons later, she will end her career as an MVP winner. Did that in 2016. 8-time All-WNBA selection and 11-time All-Star, career averages over 16.5 points per game and 7.5 rebounds per game. Golf, next round of the FedEx Cup playoffs, getting set to tee it up in the morning. BMW Championship in St. Louis, coverage on ESPN and ESPN+. Then there's LIV. Its CEO says he's confident they'll continue despite the current financial hurdles and the money from Saudi Arabia, which will be leaving after this season. Next weekend's LIV event is canceled in Michigan, which means this weekend's event is the season ender. So player contracts are set to expire as soon as Sunday's final round. It's unclear whether marquee names like John Rahm, Bryson DeChambeau will stay on with the reduced purses and smaller contracts in 2027. As for a potential return to the PGA Tour, brilliance on the way. We heard it on Unsportsmanlike, Chris Candy and Evan Cohen.
2: Let's make this about leaving one business, in theory going to a competitor. There are going to be rules about returning to the business you left if you're leaving for one in competition.
3: I don't think it's in the best interest of the PGA Tour or golf overall to put extra hurdles in place for some of the best golfers in the world. But here's the thing that I would say. With the PGA Tour, some of the innovations that they're coming up with and doing the playoff-style format into future years and having tournament-style, more match play, isn't it a good thing if you have some of those natural rivalries between golfers that defected to the LIV Tour
2: and
3: PGA Tour?
2: Exactly.
3: It's like factions in WWE.
2: Yeah.
3: It makes all the sense in the world. So if you're the PGA Tour, why the hell would you embrace it?
2: Use
3: what was a negative for a positive.
2: You know, it'd be amazing. And I think this is along the lines you're thinking of. What if they like created some sort of tournament where these guys had to play their way back in?
3: That would be great. I would love
2: it. Like, oh, you got to beat Rory in order to... you want to come
3: match
2: in?
3: Match play. Let's go.
2: To be the best, you got to beat the best.
3: And you know how Rory feels about that.
2: Yeah, let Rory and Bryson DeChambeau... Bryson wins?
3: He's back. Have him mic'd up, too?
2: We're going to let you back in, but you got to win your way back in.
3: That's bringing WWE to golf.
2: Seriously.
3: I love that.
1: You'd have Ryder Cup-style galleries out there. That could be good. I like that. World number one Scottie Scheffler says he isn't opposed to LIV golfers potentially returning to the PGA Tour. He says they bring value. But reigning Masters champ Rory McIlroy?
4: Rory, Scottie was asked about the possibility of LIV guys coming back and whether they bring value. In your opinion, are there guys, if it goes away, that should be allowed back?
5: I mean, I'd argue, have they brought value to LIV? You know? I think PGA Tour is in a really good spot.
1: McIlroy's been one of LIV's most outspoken critics over the time. SportsCenter All Night, ESPN Radio, back to baseball. And a day after being shut out 22-0.
6: 105 off the bat. Here's Josh Naylor. Everybody moved up, so runners at second and third. May from the windup. Here's the pitch. Swung on, ripped on the first baseline. It's a fair ball. It hits the sidewall. Randy scores. Here comes Dom around third base, right behind him. Dom scores. The Mariners have two more. Josh Naylor, a two RBI base hit. 7 runs on the board. 7-0 Mariners.
1: They win at 7-5. 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
8: 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Are you ready to take?
7: Number 5.
1: Baseball, the Yankees with a 5-3 win in Baltimore. New York getting a 447-foot shot from Ben Rice en route to the win. Amazon Prime.
9: And the payoff. High fly ball. Deep right center. Oh!
7: Number 4.
1: Rangers are in the midst of a playoff push, but Wednesday, they're shut out by the Nationals 6-0. Half of Washington's output coming on one swing. 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
2: 2-2 pitch. Swung on, hit in the air, left field line. Marsh is over, maybe with room up against the stands. Climbs up on the side of the wall and makes the catch. Brandon Marsh climbing up on the angled side wall along the left field line. Now he gives a hat tip to the fans who stayed out of his way. Great play, and that's the second out.
0: Number two.
1: To Williamsport, Bayonne, New Jersey, edges Massachusetts thanks to one final swing of the bat. Our buddy Carl Ravitch, ESPN.
3: Center field, the game is over. Mason Rincon goes into the shrubs in center field. And that allows Bayonne, New Jersey to win the game 2-1 on our first walk-off in Williamsport this year.
0: Number one.
1: Walk-off in Williamsport, Pennsylvania. What about over in Pittsburgh? 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
4: Now the Santa, the 1-2. Swing and a drive. Deep right field. If it's fair, the Pirates will win this game. He's done it! Brandon Lau wins it! What a thrilling come-from-behind win! The Pirates with homers by Flores and Lau. They send the Tigers packing.
1: Fourth career walk-off homer. Meanwhile, a little more breathing room in the AL West. That's next at ESPN Radio.
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0: 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Coming up on SportsCenter All Night. Wild card races tighten up as baseball enters the final stretch.
11: And the payoff. High fly ball. Deep right center. Oh, way back there. See ya. That is about as long a home run as you are going to see.
0: The first rule of Fight Club, don't talk about Fight Club.
20: That's not what you're out there for. You're squaring off like it's UFC. Like, what the hell are you doing? If it was a player I didn't think was going to be a meaningful contributor to my football team, honest to God, I'd be going, look, get him out of here, get him out of here, because it's proven nothing.
0: Tampa's big man finally gets paid.
21: There was never any kind of body language that suggested he wanted to be out of here. And I think it came to its inevitable conclusion. He was, in effect, underpaid, so they chipped him up. You know, they got their guy back in time to get him in shape.
0: The top two teams in a W throwdown in the Bay.
22: What a find from Miles, and then Williams with the extra hockey pass to Collier.
23: Olivia Miles, just the court vision that she has, that's not something that you can teach.
0: Plus, where do we go from here?
24: Rory Scotty was asked about the possibility of live guys coming back and whether they bring value, in your opinion. Are there guys, if it goes away, that should be allowed back?
25: I mean, I'd argue, have they brought value to live?
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1: 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Another key offseason move in the NBA, and as the case has often been this week with NBA news, it involves Los Angeles. That's on the way. Segway, LA Dodgers. They hit a rough patch over the past few weeks, coming back to earth a bit in the standings, but apparently a trip to Denver can cure that.
4: 1-2, and Betts hammers one to left field. This one's headed toward the wall. It is over the wall. A home run for Mookie. A line drive shot, home run number 16, and Betts makes it 2-0 Dodgers. One on, one out, stretch pitch. And Kike hits a high fly ball to left and deep. This ball headed back toward the wall. Veen at the wall. He looks up. It's gone. It's a two-run home run. Kike Hernandez. And the Dodgers lead it 4-0.
1: Three runs in the top of the fourth for the Dodgers. That said, the game would be tied at 4 after 9. On to the 10th.
4: Berg gets 1-2, and Freddie lifts it in the air, left field deep. Going back after it is McCarthy at the wall, makes the catch. Paez tags, he'll score. Tagging from first and advancing to second is Teoscar Hernandez, and the Dodgers take a 5-4 lead on a sacrifice fly by Freddie Freeman. Now the pitch to Betts, line drive, center field, base hit. Teoscar touches third, he's coming to the plate. Throw from Carrig, too late, RBI base hit. Teoscar scores, and the Dodgers lead it 6-4.
1: AM 570 LA Sports, 6-4 would be the final in 10 innings. Dodgers with their ninth series sweep this season, tied for the Red Sox for second most in baseball. Rays lead the way with 13. Red Sox and Dodgers both with 9. Dodgers 31-8 against the Rockies over the last three seasons. Most wins by any team against a single opponent over that span. They've also posted a 4-0 record in extra inning games this season, the only team without a loss. Freddie Freeman, as you heard, the go-ahead sack fly in the 10th. First go-ahead RBI in extra innings this season. Mookie Betts, 3-for-5 with a 16th home run, drove in 2, and spoke with Spectrum Sportsnet LA.
26: Mookie, when you look at this win, let's start with Tanner Scott. He was up last night, got that 4-out save, even got up in the pen the night before. For him to come out and be so efficient, how big is that for this team?
27: It's huge, especially we've been kind of thin back there, especially with Edwin going down and, you know, some moving pieces. So You know, he's a dog, and he showed it tonight.
26: The offensive performance for you personally, three hits, the home run. For you, it was against left, it was against right. What does that just tell you as to kind of where you're at as you're looking to get that consistency back with your swing?
27: I mean, we're getting closer. You know, we're getting closer. You know, it's a work in progress every day. I'm just happy I was able to help the boys in a time of need.
26: You guys always talk about how this is a game in 162, but when you look at this series and this sweep specifically, how the offense got back on track, does it feel like this series could be bigger for this group than you all might have thought?
27: Yeah, I mean, maybe not necessarily through the 162, but definitely for morale. You know, we hadn't been hitting or doing much good lately, so to at least get the bats back going, you know, it makes us feel good, and hopefully we can carry it into this next series.
26: It's an excellent series for you all. So, Mookie, congratulations on this win and the sweep.
27: Thank you.
2: Dodgers get the sweep in Colorado with the 6-4, 10-inning win on Wednesday. 30 for 30's new series, The Betrayal of Shohei Ohtani, available now on all major podcast platforms. The Betrayal of Shohei Ohtani is presented by Gusto. Longest active win streak in Major League Baseball? That currently resides in Philly. They were hosting the Marlins.
3: Swung on, hit deep, right field. Going back is Ruiz at the wall. Looking up, it's gone. And Luis Arraez with a two-run home run to straightaway right field. Number 6 on the season, his second as a Philly. And the Phils now lead it 3-0 on the two-run shot.
2: Sports Radio 94 WIP. Philly's a 4-1 win over the Marlins. Their 6th consecutive win, longest active streak in baseball. And their longest streak this season. Arraez 2-for-4 with the home run, couple of RBI, second homer with the Phillies in his 15th game with them. Bryce Harper 1-for-3 with a walk, 23 game on base streak, longest active streak in Major League Baseball, as is the Phillies' 6-game win streak. To Pittsburgh, Tigers visiting the Pirates. Detroit would take a 3-2 lead to the bottom of the 9th inning.
3: And an 0-2 from Jansen. Swinging a ball belted right down the left field line. And Flores has tied the game. He hit it off the third rung of the rotunda. A mammoth home run. The second for Flores. The Pirates tie it in the bottom of the 9th. Off of a Hall of Fame closer in Kenley Jansen. What a wallop. Now the Santa, the 1-2. Swing and a drive, deep right field. If it's fair, the Pirates will win this game. He's done it! Brandon Lau wins it! What a thrilling come-from-behind win! The Pirates with homers by Flores and Lau. They send the Tigers packing.
2: Fireworks person getting a lot of work there in the bottom of the 9th inning. The 2 homers and Pittsburgh wins it. 4-3, the final over the Tigers. Sports Radio 93.7, the Fan, Brandon Lau with the walk-off shot. His 27th homer of the season, 4th career walk-off home run. Paul Skeens started for Pittsburgh. No decision, 4 1/3. Gave up 3 runs on 4 hits, 4 walks. Did strike out 5. 6th start this season where he's failed to complete 5 innings. Sports Center all night. ESPN Radio. Houston Astros in a battle atop the AL West as we head through the middle part of August. Astros and Angels on Wednesday.
3: First pitch, and Vasquez clubs it deep to left field, and that ball is gone. Into the back row of the Landry's Crawford boxes. Christian Vasquez goes deep for the 7th time this year to put the Astros up 1-0. The 2-1. And that's lined down the left field line. That's a base hit. That'll bounce all the way to the wall. Alvarez around third. He'll score to tie the game. In the third base goes Paredes. It's an RBI double for Jose Altuve. His 16th double and 37th run driven in. 2-2.
2: Getting some quick offense in the third and fourth innings. KBME 790 AM. Astros with the 3-2 win over the Angels. Houston goes to 64-63. They lead the AL West by 2 games. As for the Rangers, they wound up being stymied by Washington starter Cade Cavalli.
5: Now the pitch, check swing by Carter. Did he go? Yes, he did. 4-3. Strikeout number 10 for Cade Cavalli. And we're only in the bottom of the 4th inning with 2 outs.
2: Nationals also giving him some run support.
5: Now the set of the pitch. Swing and a long drive. Deep down the left field line. Looking toward the corner. And it is gone. Goodbye. A hand raised, Chaparro has done it again. Bang! Zoom goes Chaparro, a three-run home run, his eighth of the year, and his third hit of the night.
2: Nationals Radio Network, eighth homer of the season, seven of those eight since the All-Star break. Nationals shut out the Rangers 6-0. Rangers now trailing the Astros by two games in the AL West. Nationals' fifth shutout this season, second in their last six games. Braves have fallen four games back in the race for the best record of the National League. This week in their series with the Twins certainly didn't help.
6: Hit high in the air, right center field. Acuna back. He's going to turn around and play it off the wall. Here comes Keyshaw. Here comes Buxton. Bell to third. Clemens into second base. Twins are opening it up here. Lead now 4-1.
7: No balls, two strikes. Battle time. Right back up the middle for a base hit. Attaboy Brooks. Here comes Cody Clemens. He's going to score. The intentional walk backfires, and the Twins lead 6-4.
2: Treasure Island Baseball Network, 6-4 would be the final. Minnesota's fourth series sweep this season. Their first at home since early April. As for the Braves, they're swept in a series for the fourth time this season. They struck out 14 times in the loss to Minnesota. SportsCenter all night, ESPN Radio to the NBA. Cavaliers, Nuggets, Clippers agreeing on a trade that will send Peyton Watson to Cleveland, Max Strus to the Clippers. Watson will sign a new four-year, $88 million deal with a player option, according to his agent, earlier on ESPN Radio on game night. Our Emmett Golden.
8: The Cavaliers send Max Strus to the Clippers. They send an unprotected pick to the Nuggets, and they end up with Peyton Watson from the Nuggets, which they also end up getting Cam Whitmore. But the Cavaliers needed a small four. They have not had a real three since DeAndre Hunter, and that didn't necessarily work out for the Cavaliers or for DeAndre. And before that, it was LeBron. So that's just one area that they've been trying to find somebody, and I love this for the Cavaliers that they added Peyton Watson to the rotation. Guy with some length, can shoot it, can defend. Great move by the Cavaliers.
2: Cavaliers coming off an Eastern Conference Finals appearance where they were swept by the Knicks. SportsCenter all night, ESPN Radio.
9: The agent for Buccaneers nose tackle Vita Vea says his client has requested a trade, according to Adam Schefter.
10: It is contract related. It doesn't necessarily mean his time with the Bucs is done. This is a player letting him know that I am serious, despite being a career Buccaneer to this point.
2: The hold-in for Tampa Bay defensive tackle Vita Vea ends with the team announcing it's agreed to terms on a new contract extension. Vea and his agent reaching the agreement with the Bucs on a one-year extension adds $6 million to the $18 million he was already set to make in 2026. Last month, prior to the start of training camp, the 31-year-old had requested a trade as he had no guaranteed money on his existing deal. Earlier on ESPN Radio, Tampa Bay Times Buccaneers reporter Rick Stroud.
12: You know, they kind of have the leverage there, too, as they did with Vea. But, you know, when you get one deal done, you start feeling good about things, get some good vibes in the building going on, you know. Baker comes in the next day, kind of gives him that wry smile. But we'll see what happens. I don't think to him it matters either way. Obviously, he wants to make Tampa his forever home. He's so comfortable here. The community loves him. And so I think it would be a, you know, kind of a nice end to the preseason if they could do it. But that won't affect, you know, how he plays, and there's no trade demand or anything like that.
2: He being Baker Mayfield wants to stay in Tampa. As for the expectations for the 2026 Buccaneers?
12: Injuries were the big story a year ago. They've spent a lot of time and energy rebuilding this defense, getting bigger bodies in here, and also, you know, raising the badassery, if you will, a little bit. There's a lot of excitement on this defense right now. And if that offensive line stays together, they're a top three offensive line. There's a lot of positivity and depth at the receiver, even though they lost Mike Evans. This Teddy Hurst guy is going to be a story this year out of Georgia State to play that X receiver. And of course, they still have Emeka Buka and Chris Godwin and Jalen McMillan and all those guys. So I think Baker's really, really confident in his team. He loves what they've done on defense. He loves the attitude that they have added, which matches his own. And so that's why he's saying, you know, go ahead and doubt us. And he's gonna invent the chip if it's not there anyway. I don't know if he's taking a poll how many people think the Bucs going to have a losing record, but he seemed to think that was on his mind the other day.
2: One key thing about Tampa Bay this year, ESPN analyst Lewis Riddick says they won't be flying under the radar.
11: I think really the question is on defense. One, get Vita back in there. You can't mess with him. He's a foundational player. Jason Light has to figure out a way to bridge that gap and get him on the field. I mean, you just went and drafted maybe on the defensive side the equivalent to the guy, to Baker Mayfield, in terms of a guy who has a chip on his shoulder and Reuben Bain. I mean, who's more pissed off than Reuben Bain right now as far as a guy who feels as though he's been disrespected and overlooked? He's going to have a heck of a year. They're not going to sneak up on anybody. People know how good Tampa Bay can be. And Boog's right. It's a big year for this organization, man. Just don't mess with the foundation. Get number 50 in the building.
2: And that's happening with Vita Vea getting a contract extension. Texans receiving core taking a hit on Wednesday. Wideout Jaden Hagen suffering a torn ACL. Season-ending injury occurring during the joint practice with the Raiders. Well, straight ahead, everything's fair in love. Oh, wait, it's not? SportsCenter All Night continues. It's ESPN Radio.
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2: And the payoff. High fly ball. Deep right center. Oh, way back there. See ya. That is about as long a home run as you are going to see. A solo blast by Rice, and it's 3-1 Yankees.
1: Yankees taking a 3-1 lead in the third. In the eighth inning, little insurance.
2: Chop slowly. Third base going to be a tough play. Mayo field. No play. Throw to third. He's back in time. A single for Lombard. A run scores and the Yankees lead 4-3. Bases remain loaded. And here's Wells. Here comes Jazz. Ball gets away. He slides home. And the Yankees lead 5-3.
1: 5-3 would be the final. Michael Kay on Amazon Prime. Yankees beating the Orioles by 2. Pete Alonso went yard, did have his major league leading 13th opposite field homer, extending his hitting streak to 11 games, tying the longest of his career. Also had one not count. Was ruled foul. They went to the review. Stayed foul.
3: Looking at the video, the view from where the camera was pointing straight down the line, from what it looked like, I mean, it was to the right of the yellow and the pole, so I thought it was fair. But what I was told is there was, in order to overturn a call, you need to have two camera angles to confirm it. But the best view, there's the only view that shows ball fair or foul, the one down the line, but no other camera angle is available. So video room ruled it foul. The umpire obviously called it foul initially. It is what it is. I mean, the video room and the and umpire at third base, I mean, they called a foul. That's the only opinions that really matter. And kudos to them for responding, breaking the tie that next half inning. And kudos to Hedrick for making some really tough pitches after for a loud strike one. I mean, they executed and they bear down and they got it done. And we didn't. Obviously, that's a really defining call in the game. But you got to, when adversity is faced, you got to push past it, move through it.
1: Orioles wind up coming up short against the Yankees, New York winning it 5-3. Speaking of the AL East, Rays and Blue Jays.
4: Now the one-strike pitch. Diaz swings and launches one. Deep to left field. Sanchez turns and looks, and it's 2-0 Rays. Yandy Diaz meets Scherzer for the first time and puts the Rays in front.
5: Swung on, popped in the air towards shallow left field. Sanchez coming in. He's lost it, and it goes by him. Yandy scores. Here comes the second run. Throw to third, off the glove of McAdoo, and not in time. Two runs score, and runners end up at second and third. Jesus Sanchez just lost the baseball. Richie Palacios at second, and the Rays have two gift runs and a 4-1 lead.
1: They go on to a 7-6 win, 620 WDAE. Yandy Diaz, 19th homer of the season, extending his season-long hit streak to 10 games. He's hit in every game since going 0-for-5 on his birthday on August 8th against the Mariners. Alejandro Kirk, 7th homer of the season. As for Max Scherzer, his 3rd outing this season, in which he's allowed at least 7 earned runs, tied for the most in any season of his career. Rays improved to 43-22 at home this season. SportsCenter All Night, ESPN Radio to the WNBA. Matchup between the Lynx and the Valkyries.
6: Olivia Miles back on the bench for Minnesota. Cross court, McBride answers. Did she just hit him with a night-night? Collier with the rebound. Shot clock turned off. And Minnesota, this was a battle, Ladona. They are going to take a 3-0 series lead with the 4th and final game coming on Monday in Minnesota. And Fee told us this morning, this might be a game where it's a 60-62 type of night because defense is going to matter.
1: The Lynx go on to the win. It's a key one, 77-66 over the Valkyries, who have their win streak come to an end. Lynx lead the Valkyries by 4 atop the WNBA standings, seeking the 1 seed for the 2nd straight season. ESPN's Kendra Andrews.
7: I spoke with Cheryl Reeve, and what she's focusing on with her team is just figuring out how can they take something that's already elite. They are second in offense. They are third in defense. How can they take that and make it even better?

0: they can't. Cheryl Reeve told me that I wouldn't be surprised if no one on this team even knew what our record was, that we are, yes, number one in the standings, but we don't care about how many wins that we have, how many losses, because they believe that there, again, is still another level for this team to take it to, and that's what they're focused on in the playoffs.
1: Lynx, the only team with multiple road wins at the Valkyries this season. After the win, Kayla McBride spoke with USA Network.
2: Kayla, they made it an intense game there in the second half. What did it take from your group to hold them off?
3: Toughness, trust in one another. This is an amazing place to play, amazing fan base. This is like a Hooper's dream, you know? But just staying together, we've been in these positions before, trusting each other, trusting what we work on in practice, and just going out there making a play, staying together.
2: I mean, we knew this would be a tough battle, two of the top teams, two of the best defenses. What was the mentality from your group overall coming into a game like this?
3: Whatever it takes. You know, on the road, that's what it's about. You know, there's going to be ups and downs, ebbs and flows, but just staying together and getting it done, and we got it done today.
2: You guys seem to really relish being on enemy territory, kind of proving yourself. There's a reason you guys have the best road record in the W. What allows you to be successful in environments like this?
3: We love it. You know, we embrace it. We're not afraid of anything or anyone. We want to come out here and be the best version of ourselves for each other each and every night. Another chance to do that. Like I said, it's just, you know, two top teams going at it, throwing punches, and, you know, we threw more today.
2: 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Congrats.
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4: 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Oh, how about that jumper for two? 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
1: 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Tempo officially now eliminated from playoff contention with their 12th consecutive loss. 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That's next. 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
1: Pirates walk off with a Brandon Lau home run. Dodgers get another win in Colorado to sweep the Rockies. Lynx take care of the Valkyries and end a six-game win streak. And we are set for another weekend of football.
2: The Eagles' offense took a step back last season.
3: If Nick Sirianni doesn't make the playoffs, there is a question if he's going to be the head coach moving forward.
4: For Nick Sirianni, he needs to focus on the task at hand, getting the Eagles back to being a true Super Bowl contender.
1: NFL preseason week 2 getting underway tonight. Raiders, Texans, Niners, Chargers. And then this weekend, among the matchups, Patriots and Eagles. Some familiar faces there. A.J. Brown traded from the Eagles on June 1st, now in New England.
5: Always. I will always have love for Philly. Regardless of if I'm liked or hated, it's love. You know, we won a Super Bowl together. I'll never forget that. I love my fellow teammates. I still talk to them. It's love, man.
6: Talk to Jalen?
5: Not him, but okay. A lot of guys. But I'm sure we'll probably catch up at some time this week.
1: A.J. Brown and the Patriots getting together with the Eagles this week. ESPN's Sal Palantonio is the one who spoke with them.
7: Well, the headline coming out of the interview today was that A.J. Brown has not talked to Jalen Hurts. And that's unfortunate because the real headline that should come out of these joint practices is that A.J. Brown was the best wide receiver on the field for both teams by far, not even close. And it's pretty clear that all of the off-the-field time that A.J. Brown has spent with his young quarterback, Drake May, who's now in his second year trying to go back to the Super Bowl, has really paid off. They've done a lot of one-on-one film study. They've looked at what's called catch tape. They've pieced together all of the catches that A.J. Brown has had and said, this is working, this is not working, let's get on the same page so that Drake May can get the ball out of his hands quickly, cut down on the sacks, the point totals can go up, and maybe the Patriots can go back to the Super Bowl.
4: Speaking of Philly, they are moving on as well as they've got a new key addition they're hoping to get back soon. What more can you tell us?
7: Well, Jonathan Greenard, who they acquired from the Minnesota Vikings, was supposed to help them with as an edge rusher. But he had a little bit of a pec strain during a weightlifting session in the offseason, and he's been nowhere to be found at all. And today, defensive coordinator Vic Fangio was here in Foxborough. He addressed the issue, and it was not good news.
8: I don't know when Greenard will be back. You know, that injury he got in our weight room, you know, is going to take some time to heal. You know, we need our third and fourth until Greenard gets back to really solidify their positions.
7: It's pretty clear that they need him as an edge rusher on this football team, but they have two really good defensive tackles. They re-signed to mega contracts in the offseason in Jordan Davis and Jalen Carter, and they have all pros in the secondary in Cooper DeJean, and Quinyon Mitchell was a first-team all-pro, and Zach Bond at linebacker. This defense, even without Greenard, week one, should be as good as the one, maybe even better than the Eagles had last year, when the Eagles only gave up 18 points a game. That's the strength of this football team.
1: There will be a lot of eyes on A.J. Brown with the Patriots this year and perhaps this week as well, because the Eagles and Patriots are together. Maybe a chip on the shoulder, too, earlier on ESPN Radio, our Freddie Coleman.
9: There's still a part of A.J. Brown, and this is just human nature. You want to show that show in Philadelphia that you're not better off without him. You want to show that show in Philadelphia that you should not have moved him away from that show. And now he has a different show that he's going to make better for his quarterback in Drake May. And I can't wait to see exactly how that's going to sound like if it's not working out in Philadelphia without A.J. Brown.
1: And you can see how things might go off the rails when you get teams like that together in the middle of summer. The Heat and the joint practices. Patriots coach Mike Vrabel.
10: We have to be able to control our emotions. We try to ask them to go to the line and play a certain style and try to create an identity. And have to be able to come back and be involved. I get it. It's emotional. We can say it's football. You know, fighting isn't football. Fighting gets you thrown out of a game. That happens. They're not afraid to call in you know, from New York. They've changed the rule this year, so even if an official misses a flag or misses a punch and New York happens to see it, you know, that player can be removed from the football game. So we know how critical each and every player is for the team on game day. You know, we don't have that many spots. There's guys that play, you know, they start here, but they're backups at other positions. So if you lose those players, ultimately that hurts the team. So we'd try not to do anything like that.
1: We certainly see it during the summer, joint practices. Certainly saw one with the Cowboys and the Saints this week. SportsCenter All Night, ESPN Radio. There's preseason football, and that comes after a week of joint practices earlier on the Golics.
6: I personally think joint practices are better than preseason games. You get more reps, you can control the situation. Now, you're going to deal with more injuries, but you still, to get ready to play football, you have to play football, right? And that's something that's gone on for decades. But you do a little less hitting now to preserve your body, and I get that. But I think you do get work. Good work in joint practices. Again, we're seeing the headlines and the highlights of the fights. For the most part, the practices go off without a hitch. But does the fighting then hurt the rest of the reps? That's

0: It's not, you know what, it's football, it's hot, you're going to get someone else. You know what? You barely practice. You guys practice once a day. You wear pads once a day. They cut down the off season. They've made it so much easier. You're making boatloads of money. This kind of stuff, you know what? We used to go and have joint practice. We used to went to Platteville for a week. Used to practice against the Chicago Bears. When I was with Cleveland, Atlanta came into Cleveland. We practiced against them. No one was doing this kind of BS, man. I don't know why this has become something that's so commonplace now with players, but they need to knock this off.
1: Week two does get underway. A couple of games on Thursday. It includes the Raiders and Texans, Niners and Chargers. Chargers center Tyler Biadasz is out indefinitely, suffered damage to his ACL and additional injuries to his left knee during practice. On Tuesday, the joint practice with the Niners. He underwent an MRI after suffering the injury. He's out indefinitely. ESPN analyst Mina Kimes.
2: This stinks. I mean, the Chargers, they can't catch a break when it comes to their offensive line, because we were so excited this offseason talking about them getting those tackles back, Alton Slater, who are excellent, and then signing Biadasz, I thought was one of the better signings of the offseason from a value perspective. You know, the guards were a bit of a question mark in the line, but the thought was 3 out of 5, you can cover that up to some degree, and now they have to make decisions. I will say Jake Slaughter, who they drafted, who was going to compete at guard, was an experienced college center. You know this, Laura, at Florida, a good zone blocking center. So potentially you could start him there in relief of Biadasz. And I thought, you know, the guard depth they showed looked decent during the preseason, but it's honestly incredibly disappointing. I will say, Mike McDaniel, you saw this in Miami, his scheme does protect your offensive line, right? The ball is going to come out super fast for Justin Herbert, so that will help. And then from a run perspective, particularly I would say the interior of the offensive line, although Miami had an excellent center, you can cover that up to some degree if you got good tackle play because of what he's able to do with motions and formations and some of the bigger bodies he's going to put on the field. But, you know, I'm not going to sugarcoat it. This is really disappointing for this team, especially given the injury history they have at this particular position group.
3: MK, I love the point you make about this kind of overhaul of Justin Herbert in this offense and protecting this offensive line, because it is going to be about anticipatory throws. He's going to have to get the ball out of his hands. And look, this being one of the offenses with a quarterback that's been sacked more than anybody. And I'm sure when Mike McDaniel showed up, that was probably the number one point of emphasis, is to keep Justin Herbert upright. So to your point, it does not help when you lose an offensive lineman, but that scheme change and that offensive coordinator change may cover this up more than just adding another player at the position.
4: First of all, let's follow the money. 3 years, $30 million paid to Biadasz this offseason after he was released by Washington. A legitimate investment. And while he's not the most talented offensive lineman the Chargers have, center is the control panel of the offensive line, helping out Justin Herbert set protections in this new system for Mike McDaniel. If there is a silver lining, I do believe this system, run by Mike McDaniel, might allow them to find interior offensive line replacements a little bit better compared to where they were in that power scheme under Greg Roman. McDaniel did have some great developmental success stories during his time along the offensive line in Miami. None more prominent than Aaron Brewer, who was an all-pro level center who arrived in Miami with not very much fanfare. Unfortunately for Chargers fans, they are used to this. It seems like every training camp an offensive line injury takes place. We just hope this one is not too severe.
1: ESPN's Field Yates, Chargers in their preseason action on Thursday against the Niners. SportsCenter all night, ESPN Radio. Back to baseball. Royals, a 9-7 win over the Athletics. Royals trailed 5-2 entering the bottom of the eighth inning. First win this season, trailing by 3 entering the eighth inning. They had been 0-35. They get the win over the Athletics with a 9-7 win, Royals' fourth consecutive victory. A little lower scoring matchup between the Giants and the Guardians.
5: Now Barry Cota, grab ball deep into the hole and short, diving into shallow left. Rocchio, it's off his glove, rolls away toward the foul line, and that gets Devers home. 1-0 Giants. Safe at first is Barry Cota with a single and a run batted in.
1: John Miller, KNBR. That would be all the offense in the game. The Giants ultimately win it with a 1-0 shutout over Cleveland. Guardians haven't won back-to-back games since July 20th and 21st. 12th time they've been shut out this season, tied for the most in the American League with Seattle. Giants, meanwhile, 11-21 in one-run games this season. Still the worst record

0: in Major League Baseball. Reds, a one-run win over the Cardinals, 5-4. Sal Stewart, go-ahead three-run home run in the sixth inning, his 27th shot of the season. Seventh homer with multiple runners on base this season. Tied for the second most in baseball behind Jake Bowers. Mets and Padres.
1: Next pitch to Carson Bench, lifted in the air, left field line, inside the left field foul pole, gone. Two-run home run, Carson Bench, just fair the other way. An apple taco for Carson Bench, just over the left field wall, and it's 2-0 Mets.
0: Had a couple of defensive highlights this week, and two-run shot on Wednesday, 880 ESPN New York. Second Mets player to reach 15 homers and 15 stolen bases within his first 125 career games, Darryl Strawberry being the other. Mets a 4-2 win over the Padres, back-to-back series wins at home for the second time this season. White Sox a 3-0 shutout of the Cubs, snapping an 8-game losing streak at Wrigley. Cubs held to two hits, their fewest at home against the White Sox in series history. Diamondbacks and Red Sox.
2: 2-2 pitch. Swung on and hit well. Left center field. This ball's going to get down, and that's going to go all the way into the crevice. It kicks away from Rafaela. Waldschmidt scores. Carroll's right behind him, and it's Moreno the man once again. Two-run double. D-backs in front, 3-2.
0: That was in the fifth inning. Game would be tied after nine, so on to the 10th.
2: 2-2. Broken bat, little pop-up. For a base hit. What a break for the Diamondbacks as Moreno scores, and Arenado gives the D-backs a 6-5 lead.
0: It would be a 7-6 win for Arizona in 10 innings. Arizona Sports 98-7. Diamondbacks' fourth win in six extra inning games since the All-Star break. Arenado, the go-ahead single in the 10th inning, 22nd career go-ahead hit in the 9th inning or later. Diamondbacks go on to the win. Will the entire tour be around next year? That's next. SportsCenter All Night continues. 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
1: 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She'll do so at the end of the season. She made the announcement official on Wednesday, saying in a statement in part, quote, "I've learned there's power in knowing when to walk away." ESPN's Kendra Andrews.
2: Neko actually realized all the way back in training camp in the spring, shortly after she signed that one-year deal to return to the Sparks, that it might be time to hang it up. And she said, you know, part of it is the way that my body felt. She

0: play until your legs fall off? And she said, no, it is very important that she was able to walk away from this game on her own two feet, on her own decision. And that's what we're seeing her do right now at the end of this season.
1: Neko Gumake, drafted number one overall in 2012 by the LA Sparks. 15 seasons later, she will end her career as an MVP winner. Did that in 2016. 8-time All-WNBA selection and 11-time All-Star, career averages over 16.5 points per game and 7.5 rebounds per game. Golf, next round of the FedEx Cup playoffs, getting set to tee it up in the morning. BMW Championship in St. Louis, coverage on ESPN and ESPN+. Then there's LIV. Its CEO says he's confident they'll continue despite the current financial hurdles and the money from Saudi Arabia, which will be leaving after this season. Next weekend's LIV event is canceled in Michigan, which means this weekend's event is the season ender. So player contracts are set to expire as soon as Sunday's final round. It's unclear whether marquee names like John Rahm, Bryson DeChambeau will stay on with the reduced purses and smaller contracts in 2027. As for a potential return to the PGA Tour, brilliance on the way. We heard it on Sportsmanlike, Chris Candy and Evan Cohen.
2: Let's make this about leaving one business, in theory going to a competitor. There are going to be rules about returning to the business you left if you're leaving for one in competition.
3: I don't think it's in the best interest of the PGA Tour or golf overall to put extra hurdles in place for some of the best golfers in the world. But here's the thing that I would say. With the PGA Tour, some of the innovations that they're coming up with and doing the playoff-style format into future years and having tournament-style, more match play, isn't it a good thing if you have some of those natural rivalries between golfers that defected to the LIV Tour
2: and
3: PGA Tour?
2: Exactly.
3: It's like factions in WWE.
2: Yeah.
3: It makes all the sense in the world. So if you're the PGA Tour, why the hell would you embrace it?
2: Use
3: what was a negative for a positive.
2: You know, it would be amazing. And I think this is along the lines you're thinking of. What if they like created some sort of tournament where these guys had to play their way back in?
3: That would be great. I would love
2: it. Oh, you got to beat Rory in order to... you want to come
3: match
2: in?
3: Match play. Let's go.
2: To be the best, you got to beat the best.
3: And you know how Rory feels about that.
2: Yeah, let Rory and Bryson DeChambeau... Bryson wins? He's back.
3: Have him mic'd up, too?
2: We're going to let you back in, but you got to win your way back in.
3: That's bringing WWE to golf.
2: Seriously.
3: I love that.
1: You'd have Ryder Cup-style galleries out there. That could be good. I like that. World number one Scottie Scheffler says he isn't opposed to LIV golfers potentially returning to the PGA Tour. He says they bring value. But reigning Masters champ Rory McIlroy?
4: Rory, Scottie was asked about the possibility of LIV guys coming back and whether they bring value, in your opinion. Are there guys, if it goes away, that should be allowed back?
5: I mean, I'd argue, have they brought value to LIV? You know? I think PGA Tour is in a really good spot.
1: McIlroy's been one of LIV's most outspoken critics over the time. SportsCenter All Night, ESPN Radio, back to baseball. And a day after being shut out 22-0.
6: 105 off the bat. Here's Josh Naylor. Everybody moved up. So runners at second and third. May from the windup. Here's the pitch. Swung on, ripped on the first baseline. It's a fair ball. It hits the sidewall. Randy scores. Here comes Dom around third base. Right behind him. Dom scores. The Mariners have two more. Josh Naylor, a 2 RBI base hit. 7 runs on the board. 7-0 Mariners.
1: They win at 7-5. 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
8: 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Are you ready to take?
7: Number 5.
1: Baseball, the Yankees with a 5-3 win in Baltimore. New York getting a 447-foot shot from Ben Rice en route to the win. Amazon Prime.
9: And the payoff. High fly ball. Deep right center. Oh!
7: Number 4.
1: Rangers are in the midst of a playoff push, but Wednesday, they're shut out by the Nationals 6-0. Half of Washington's output coming on one swing. 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
3: 2-2 pitch. Swung on, hit in the air, left field line. Marsh is over, maybe with room up against the stands. Climbs up on the side of the wall and makes the catch. Brandon Marsh climbing up on the angled side wall along the left field line. Now he gives a hat tip to the fans who stayed out of his way. Great play, and that's the second out.
1: Number two.
2: To Williamsport, Bayonne, New Jersey, Edges, Massachusetts, thanks to one final swing of the bat. 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
4: 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And that allows Bayonne, New Jersey to win the game 2-1 on our first walk-off in Williamsport this year.
1: Number one.
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5: Now the Santa, the 1-2, swing and a drive, deep right field. 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Brandon Lau wins it! 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The Pirates with homers by Flores and Lau. They send the Tigers packing!
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1: 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Wild card races tighten up as baseball enters the final stretch.
18: And the payoff. High fly ball. Deep right center. Oh, way back there. See ya. That is about as long a home run as you are going to see.
1: The first rule of Fight Club, don't talk about Fight Club.
19: That's not what you're out there for. You're squaring off like it's UFC. Like, what the hell are you doing? If it was a player I didn't think was going to be a meaningful contributor to my football team, honest to God, I'd be going, look, get him out of here, get him out of here, because it's proven nothing.
1: Tampa's big man finally gets paid.
20: There was never any kind of body language that suggested he wanted to be out of here. And I think it came to its inevitable conclusion. He was, in effect, underpaid, so they chipped him up. You know, they got their guy back in time to get him in shape.
1: The top two teams in a W throwdown in the Bay.
21: What a find from Miles, and then Williams with the extra hockey pass to Collier.
22: Olivia Miles, just the court vision that she has, that's not something that you can teach.
1: Plus, where do we go from here?
23: Rory Scotty was asked about the possibility of live guys coming back and whether they bring value, in your opinion. Are there guys, if it goes away, that should be allowed back?
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2: 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Another key offseason move in the NBA, and as the case has often been this week with NBA news, it involves Los Angeles. That's on the way. Segway, LA Dodgers. They hit a rough patch over the past few weeks, coming back to earth a bit in the standings, but apparently a trip to Denver can cure that.
4: 1-2, and Betts hammers one to left field. This one's headed toward the wall. It is over the wall. A home run for Mookie. A line drive shot, home run number 16. And Betts makes it 2-0 Dodgers. One on, one out. Stretch pitch. And Kike hits a high fly ball to left and deep. This ball headed back toward the wall. Veen at the wall. He looks up. It's gone. It's a two-run home run. Kike Hernandez. And the Dodgers lead it 4-0.
2: Three runs in the top of the fourth for the Dodgers. That said, the game would be tied at 4 after 9. On to the 10th.
4: It's 1-2, and Freddie lifts it in the air, left field deep. Going back after it is McCarthy at the wall, makes the catch. Paez tags, he'll score. Tagging from first and advancing to second is Teoscar Hernandez, and the Dodgers take a 5-4 lead on a sacrifice fly by Freddie Freeman. Now the pitch to Betts, line drive, center field, base hit. Teoscar touches third, he's coming to the plate. Throw from Kerrig, too late, RBI base hit. Teoscar scores, and the Dodgers lead it 6-4.
2: AM 570 LA Sports, 6-4 would be the final in 10 innings. Dodgers with their ninth series sweep this season. Tie for the Red Sox for second most in baseball. Rays lead the way with 13. Red Sox and Dodgers both with 9. Dodgers 31-8 against the Rockies over the last three seasons. Most wins by any team against a single opponent over that span. They've also posted a 4-0 record in extra inning games this season. The only team without a loss. Freddie Freeman, as you heard, the go-ahead sack fly in the 10th. First go-ahead RBI in extra innings this season. Mookie Betts, 3-for-5 with a 16th home run, drove in 2, and spoke with Spectrum Sportsnet LA.
25: Mookie, when you look at this win, let's start with Tanner Scott. He was up last night, got that 4-out save, even got up in the pen the night before. For him to come out and be so efficient, how big is that for this team?
26: It's huge, especially we've been kind of thin back there, especially with Edwin going down and, you know, some moving pieces. So You know, he's a dog, and he showed it tonight.
25: The offensive performance for you personally, the three hits, the home run, for you it was against left, it was against right. What does that just tell you as to kind of where you're at as you're looking to get that consistency back with your swing?
26: I mean, we're getting closer. You know, we're getting closer. You know, it's a work in progress every day. I'm just happy I was able to help the boys in a time of need.
25: You guys always talk about how this is a game in 162, but when you look at this series and this sweep specifically, how the offense got back on track, does it feel like this series could be bigger for this group than you all might have thought?
26: Yeah, I mean, maybe not necessarily through the 162, but definitely for morale. You know, we hadn't been hitting or doing much good lately, so to at least get the bats back going, you know, it makes us feel good, and hopefully we can carry it into this next series.
25: It's an excellent series for you all. So, Mookie, congratulations on this win and the sweep.
26: Thank you.
0: Dodgers get the sweep in Colorado with the 6-4, 10-inning win on Wednesday. 30 for 30's new series, The Betrayal of Shohei Ohtani, available now on all major podcast platforms. The Betrayal of Shohei Ohtani is presented by Gusto. Longest active win streak in Major League Baseball? That currently resides in Philly. They were hosting the Marlins.
3: Swung on, hit deep, right field. Going back is Ruiz at the wall. Looking up, it's gone. And Luis Arraez with a two-run home run to straightaway right field. Number 6 on the season, his second as a Philly. And the Phils now lead it 3-0 on the two-run shot.
0: Sports Radio 94 WIP. Philly's a 4-1 win over the Marlins. Their 6th consecutive win, longest active streak in baseball. And their longest streak this season. Arraez 2-for-4 with the home run, couple of RBI, second homer with the Phillies in his 15th game with them. Bryce Harper 1-for-3 with a walk, 23 game on base streak, longest active streak in Major League Baseball, as is the Phillies' 6-game win streak. To Pittsburgh, Tigers visiting the Pirates. Detroit would take a 3-2 lead to the bottom of the 9th inning.
3: And an 0-2 from Jansen. Swinging a ball, belted right down the left field line. And Flores has tied the game. He hit it off the third rung of the rotunda. A mammoth home run. The second for Flores. The Pirates tie it in the bottom of the 9th. Off of the Hall of Fame closer in Kenley Jansen. What a wallop. Now the set of the 1-2. Swing and a drive, deep right field. If it's fair, the Pirates will win this game. He's done it! Brandon Lowe wins it! What a thrilling come-from-behind win! The Pirates with homers by Flores and Lowe. They send the Tigers packing.
0: Fireworks person getting a lot of work there in the bottom of the 9th inning. The 2 homers and Pittsburgh wins it. 4-3, the final over the Tigers. Sports Radio 93.7, the Fan, Brandon Lau with the walk-off shot. His 27th homer of the season, 4th career walk-off home run. Paul Skeens started for Pittsburgh. No decision, 4 1/3. Gave up 3 runs on 4 hits, 4 walks, did strike out 5. 6th start this season where he's failed to complete 5 innings. Sports Center all night. ESPN Radio. Houston Astros in a battle atop the AL West as we head through the middle part of August. Astros and Angels on Wednesday.
3: First pitch, and Vasquez clubs it deep to left field, and that ball is gone. Into the back row of the Landry's Crawford boxes. Christian Vasquez goes deep for the 7th time this year to put the Astros up 1-0. The 2-1. And that's line down the left field line. That's a base hit. That'll bounce all the way to the wall. Alvarez around third. He'll score to tie the game. In the third base goes Paredes. It's an RBI double for Jose Altuve. His 16th double and 37th run driven in. 2-2.
0: Getting some quick offense in the third and fourth innings. KBME 790 AM. Astros with the 3-2 win over the Angels. Houston goes to 64-63. They lead the AL West by 2 games. As for the Rangers, they wound up being stymied by Washington starter Cade Cavalli.
5: Now the pitch, check swing by Carter. Did he go? Yes, he did. 4 strike 3. Strikeout number 10 for Cade Cavalli. And we're only in the bottom of the 4th inning with 2 outs.
0: Nationals also giving him some run support.
5: Now the set of the pitch. Swing and a long drive. Deep down the left field line. Hooking toward the corner. And it is gone. Goodbye. Andres Chaparro has done it. it again. Bang! Zoom goes Chaparro, a three-run home run, his eighth of the year, and his third hit of the night.
0: Nationals Radio Network, eighth homer of the season, seven of those eight since the All-Star break. Nationals shut out the Rangers 6-0. Rangers now trailing the Astros by two games in the AL West. Nationals' fifth shutout this season, second in their last six games. Braves have fallen four games back in the race for the best record in the National League. This week in their series with the Twins certainly didn't help.
6: Hit high in the air, right center field. Acuna back. He's going to turn around and play it off the wall. Here comes Keyshaw. Here comes Buxton. Bell to third. Clemens into second base. Twins are opening it up here. Lead now 4-1.
7: No balls, two strikes. Battle time. Right back up the middle for a base hit. Attaboy Brooks. Here comes Cody Clemens. He's going to score. The intentional walk backfires and the Twins lead 6-4.
0: Treasure Island Baseball Network. 6-4 would be the final. Minnesota's fourth series sweep this season. Their first at home since early April. As for the Braves, they're swept in a series for the fourth time this season. They struck out 14 times in the loss to Minnesota. SportsCenter All Night, ESPN Radio to the NBA. Cavaliers, Nuggets, Clippers agreeing on a trade that will send Peyton Watson to Cleveland, Max Strus to the Clippers. Watson will sign a new four-year, $88 million deal with a player option, according to his agent, earlier on ESPN Radio. On game night, our Emmett Golden.
8: The Cavaliers send Max Strus to the Clippers. They send an unprotected pick to the Nuggets, and they end up with Peyton Watson from the Nuggets, which they also end up getting Cam Whitmore. But the Cavaliers needed a small four. They have not had a real three since DeAndre Hunter, and that didn't necessarily work out for the Cavaliers or for DeAndre. And before that, it was LeBron. So that's just one area that they've been trying to find somebody, and I love this for the Cavaliers that they added Peyton Watson to the rotation. Guy with some length, can shoot it, can defend. Great move by the Cavaliers.
0: Cavaliers coming off an Eastern Conference Finals appearance where they were swept by the Knicks. SportsCenter All Night, ESPN Radio.
9: The agent for Buccaneers nose tackle Vita Vea says his client has requested a trade, according to Adam Schefter.
10: It is contract related. It doesn't necessarily mean his time with the Bucs is done. This is a player letting him know that I am serious, despite being a career Buccaneer to this point.
0: The hold-in for Tampa Bay defensive tackle Vita Vea ends with the team announcing it's agreed to terms on a new contract extension. Veda and his agent reaching the agreement with the Bucs on a one-year extension add $6 million to the $18 million he was already set to make in 2026. Last month, prior to the start of training camp, the 31-year-old had requested a trade as he had no guaranteed money on his existing deal. Earlier on ESPN Radio, Tampa Bay Times Buccaneers reporter Rick Stroud.
11: You know, they kind of have the leverage there, too, as they did with Veda. But, you know, when you get one deal done, you start feeling good about things, get some good vibes in the building going on, you know. Baker comes in the next day, kind of gives him that wry smile. But we'll see what happens. I don't think to him it matters either way. Obviously, he wants to make Tampa his forever home. He's so comfortable here. The community loves him. And so I think it would be a, you know, kind of a nice end to the preseason if they could do it. But that won't affect, you know, how he plays, and there's no trade demand or anything like that.
0: He being Baker Mayfield wants to stay in Tampa. As for the expectations for the 2026 Buccaneers?
11: Injuries were the big story a year ago. They've spent a lot of time and energy rebuilding this defense, getting bigger bodies in here, and also, you know, raising a badassery, if you will, a little bit. There's a lot of excitement on this defense right now. And if that offensive line stays together, they're a top three offensive line. There's a lot of positivity and depth at the receiver, even though they lost Mike Evans. This Teddy Hurst guy is going to be a story this year out of Georgia State to play that X receiver. And of course, they still have Emeka Buka and Chris Godwin and Jalen McMillan and all those guys. So I think Baker's really, really confident in his team. He loves what they've done on defense. He loves the attitude that they have added, which matches his own. And so that's why he's saying, you know, go ahead and doubt us. And he's gonna invent the chip if it's not there anyway. I don't know if he's taking a poll how many people think the Bucs going to have a losing record, but he seemed to think that was on his mind the other day.
0: One key thing about Tampa Bay this year, ESPN analyst Louis Riddick says they won't be flying under the radar.
12: I think really the question is on defense. One, get Vita back in there. You can't mess with him. He's a foundational player. Jason Light has to figure out a way to bridge that gap and get him on the field. I mean, you just went and drafted maybe on the defensive side the equivalent to the guy, to Baker Mayfield, in terms of a guy who has a chip on his shoulder and Reuben Bain. I mean, who's more pissed off than Reuben Bain right now? As far as a guy who feels as though he's been disrespected and overlooked, he's going to have a heck of a year. They're not going to sneak up on anybody. People know how good Tampa Bay can be. And Boog's right. It's a big year for this organization, man. Just don't mess with the foundation. Get number 50 in the building.
0: And that's happening with Vita Vea getting a contract extension. Texans receiving corps taking a hit on Wednesday. Wideout Jaden Hagan suffering a torn ACL. Season-ending injury occurring during the joint practice with the Raiders. Well, straight ahead, everything's fair in love. Oh, wait, it's not? SportsCenter All Night continues. It's ESPN Radio.
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2: And the payoff. High fly ball. Deep right center. Oh, way back there. See ya. That is about as long a home run as you are going to see. A solo blast by Rice, and it's 3-1 Yankees.
1: Yankees taking a 3-1 lead in the third. In the eighth inning, little insurance.
2: Chop slowly. Third base going to be a tough play. Mayo fields. No play. Throw to third. He's back in time. A single from Lombard. A run scores and the Yankees lead 4-3. Bases remain loaded. And here's Wells. Here comes Jazz. Ball gets away. He slides home. And the Yankees lead 5-3.
1: 5-3 would be the final. Michael Kay on Amazon Prime. Yankees beating the Orioles by 2. Pete Alonso went yard. Did have his Major League leading 13th opposite field homer, extending his hitting streak to 11 games, tying the longest of his career. Also had one not count. Was ruled foul. They went to the review. Stayed foul.
3: Looking at the video, the view from where the camera was pointing straight down the line, from what it looked like, I mean, it was to the right of the yellow on the pole, so I thought it was fair. But what I was told is there was, in order to overturn a call, you need to have two camera angles to confirm it. But the best view, there's the only view that shows ball fair or fouls, the one down the line, but no other camera angle is available. So video room ruled it foul. Umpire obviously called it foul initially. It is what it is. I mean, the video room and the and umpire at third base, I mean, they called a foul. That's the only opinions that really matter. And kudos to them for responding, breaking the tie that next half inning. And kudos to Hedrick for making some really tough pitches after for a loud strike one. I mean, they executed and they bear down and they got it done and we didn't. Obviously, that's a really defining call in the game, but you got to, when adversity is faced, you got to push past it, move through it.
1: Orioles wind up coming up short against the Yankees, New York winning it 5-3. Speaking of the AL East, Rays and Blue Jays.
4: Now the one strike pitch. Diaz swings and launches one deep to left field. Sanchez turns and looks, and it's 2-0 Rays. Yandy Diaz meets Scherzer for the first time and puts the Rays in front.
5: Swung on, popped in the air towards shallow left field. Sanchez coming in. He's had lost it, and it goes by him. Yandy scores. Here comes the second run. Throw to third, off the glove of McAdoo, and not in time. Two runs score, and runners end up at second and third. Jesus Sanchez just lost the baseball. Richie Palacios at second, and the Rays have two gift runs and a 4-1 lead.
1: They go on to a 7-6 win, 620 WDAE. Yandy Diaz, 19th homer of the season, extending his season-long hit streak to 10 games. He's hit in every game since going 0-for-5 on his birthday on August 8th against the Mariners. Alejandro Kirk, 7th homer of the season. As for Max Scherzer, his 3rd outing this season, in which he's allowed at least 7 earned runs, tied for the most in any season of his career. Rays improved to 43-22 at home this season. SportsCenter all night, ESPN Radio to the WNBA. Matchup between the Lynx and the Valkyries.
6: Olivia Miles back on the bench for Minnesota. Cross court, McBride answers. Did she just hit him with a night-night? Collier with the rebound. Shot clock turned off. And Minnesota, this was a battle, Ladona. They are going to take a 3-0 series lead with the 4th and final game coming on Monday in Minnesota. And Fee told us this morning, this might be a game where it's a 60-62 type of night because defense is going to matter.
1: The Lynx go on to the win. It's a key one, 77-66 over the Valkyries, who have their win streak come to an end. Lynx lead the Valkyries by 4 atop the WNBA standings, seeking the 1 seed for the 2nd straight season. ESPN's Kendra Andrews.
7: I spoke with Cheryl Reed, and what she's focusing on with her team is just figuring out how can they take something that's already elite. They are second in offense. They are third in defense. How can they take that and

0: they can. Cheryl Reeve told me that I wouldn't be surprised if no one on this team even knew what our record was, that we are, yes, number one in the standings, but we don't care about how many wins that we have, how many losses, because they believe that there, again, is still another level for this team to take it to, and that's what they're focused on in the playoffs.
1: Lynx, the only team with multiple road wins at the Valkyries this season. After the win, Kayla McBride spoke with USA Network.
2: Kayla, they made it an intense game there in the second half. What did it take from your group to hold them off?
3: Toughness, trust in one another. This is an amazing place to play, amazing fan base. This is like a Hooper's dream, you know, but just staying together. We've been in these positions before, trusting each other, trusting what we work on in practice, and just going out there making a play, staying together.
2: I mean, we knew this would be a tough battle, two of the top teams, two of the best defenses. What was the mentality from your group overall coming into a game like this?
3: Whatever it takes. You know, on the road, that's what it's about. You know, there's going to be ups and downs, ebbs and flows, but just staying together and getting it done, and we got it done today.
2: You guys seem to really relish being on enemy territory, kind of proving yourself. There's a reason you guys have the best road record in the W. What allows you to be successful in environments like this?
3: We love it. We know, we embrace it. We're not afraid of anything or anyone. We want to come out here and be the best version of ourselves for each other each and every night. Another chance to do that. Like I said, it's just, you know, two top teams going at it, throwing punches, and, you know, we threw more today.
2: Kayla, thanks for the time. Congrats.
3: I'm off.
1: The Lynx get the win over the Valkyries, who have their six-game win streak come to an end. As for the Mystics and the tempo,
4: 3.5 minutes to go here in the fourth quarter. Oh, how about that jumper for two? Here it is, 1 foot.
1: WNBA League Pass as the Mystics get past the tempo by 11, 93-82, their eighth straight home win. Tempo officially now eliminated from playoff contention with their 12th consecutive loss. Losing your cool in the middle of summer. That's next. 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
0: Pirates walk off with a Brandon Lau home run. Dodgers get another win in Colorado to sweep the Rockies. Lynx take care of the Valkyries and end a six-game win streak. And we are set for another weekend of football.
9: The Eagles' offense took a step back last season.
10: If Nick Sirianni doesn't make the playoffs, there is a question if he's going to be the head coach moving forward.
11: For Nick Sirianni, he needs to focus on the task at hand, getting the Eagles back to being a true Super Bowl contender.
0: NFL preseason week two getting underway tonight. Raiders, Texans, Niners, Chargers. And then this weekend, among the matchups, Patriots and Eagles. Some familiar faces there. A.J. Brown traded from the Eagles on June 1st, now in New England.
12: Always. I will always have love for Philly. Regardless of if I'm liked or hated, it's love. You know, we won a Super Bowl together. I'll never forget that. I love my fellow teammates. I still talk to them. It's love, man.
13: Talk to Jalen?
12: Not him, but okay. A lot of guys. But I'm sure we'll probably catch up at some time this week.
0: A.J. Brown and the Patriots getting together with the Eagles this week. ESPN Sal Palantonio is the one who spoke with them.
14: Well, the headline coming out of the interview today was that A.J. Brown has not talked to Jalen Hurts. And that's unfortunate because the real headline that should come out of these joint practices is that A.J. Brown was the best wide receiver on the field for both teams by far, not even close. And it's pretty clear that all of the off-the-field time that A.J. Brown has spent with his young quarterback, Drake May, who's now in his second year trying to go back to the Super Bowl, has really paid off. They've done a lot of one-on-one film study. They've looked at what's called catch tape. They've pieced together all of the catches that A.J. Brown has had and said, this is working, this is not working, let's get on the same page so that Drake May can get the ball out of his hands quickly, cut down on the sacks, the point totals can go up, and maybe the Patriots can go back to the Super Bowl.
11: Speaking of Philly, they are moving on as well as they've got a new key addition they're hoping to get back soon. What more can you tell us?
14: Well, Jonathan Greenard, who they acquired from the Minnesota Vikings, was supposed to help them with as an edge rusher. But he had a little bit of a pec strain during a weightlifting session in the offseason, and he's been nowhere to be found at all. And today, defensive coordinator Vic Fangio was here in Foxborough. He addressed the issue, and it was not good news.
1: I don't know when Greenard will be back. You know, that injury he got in our weight room, you know, is going to take some time to heal. You know, we need our third and fourth until Greenard gets back to really solidify their positions.
14: It's pretty clear that they need him as an edge rusher on this football team, but they have two really good defensive tackles they re-signed to mega contracts in the offseason in Jordan Davis and Jalen Carter, and they have all pros in the secondary in Cooper DeJean and Quinyon Mitchell was a first-team all-pro, and Zach Bond at linebacker. This defense, even without Greenard, week one, should be as good as the one, maybe even better than the Eagles had last year, when the Eagles only gave up 18 points a game. That's the strength of this football team.
0: There will be a lot of eyes on A.J. Brown with the Patriots this year and perhaps this week as well, because the Eagles and Patriots are together. Maybe a chip on the shoulder, too, earlier on ESPN Radio, our Freddie Coleman.
13: There's still a part of A.J. Brown, and this is just human nature. You want to show that show in Philadelphia that you're not better off without him. You want to show that show in Philadelphia that you should not have moved him away from that show, and now he has a different show that he's going to make better for his quarterback in Drake May. And I can't wait to see exactly how that's going to sound like if it's not working out in Philadelphia without A.J. Brown.
0: And you can see how things might go off the rails when you get teams like that together in the middle of summer. The heat and the joint practices. Patriots coach Mike Vrabel.
15: We have to be able to control our emotions. We try to ask them to go to the line and play a certain style and try to create an identity and have to be able to come back and be involved. I get it. It's emotional. We can say it's football. You know, fighting isn't football. Fighting gets you thrown out of a game. That happens. They're not afraid to call in. You know, from New York, they've changed the rule this year. So even if an official misses a flag or misses a punch and New York happens to see it, you know, that player can be removed from the football game. So we know how critical each and every player is for the team on game day. You know, we don't have that many spots. There's guys that play, you know, they start here, but they're backups at other positions. So if you lose those players, ultimately that hurts the team. So we'd try not to do anything like that.
0: We certainly see it during the summer, joint practices. Certainly saw one with the Cowboys and the Saints this week. SportsCenter All Night, ESPN Radio. There's preseason football, and that comes after a week of joint practices earlier on the Golics.
16: I personally think joint practices are better than preseason games. You get more reps, you can control the situation. Now, you're going to deal with more injuries, but you still, to get ready to play football, you have to play football. Right. And that's something that's gone on for decades. But you do a little less hitting now to preserve your body. And I get that. But I think you do get work, good work, in joint practices. Again, we're seeing the headlines and the highlights of the fights. For the most part, the practices go off without a hitch. But does the fighting then hurt the rest of the reps? That's something only each team and each coach can decide. But for me, I like joint practices better than preseason games.
0: And when things went off the rails between the Cowboys and the Saints this week, it was one of the bigger ones we've seen. ESPN front office insider Lewis Riddick.
17: That's not what you're out there for. Like, dude, look at this. You're squaring off like it's UFC. Like, what the hell are you doing?
14: Like, honestly, if it was a player that, honestly, for me, I didn't think was going to be a meaningful contributor to my football team, I'd be cutting people left and right. Honest to God, I'd be going, look, get him out of here, because it's proven nothing. Doing that kind of stuff proves nothing. And it's not, you know what, it's football, it's hard, you're going to get someone else. You know what? You barely practice. You guys practice once a day. You wear pads once a day. They cut down the offseason. They've made it so much easier. You're making boatloads of money. This kind of stuff, you know what? We used to go and have joint practices. We used to went to Platteville for a week. Used to practice against the Chicago Bears. When I was with Cleveland, Atlanta came into Cleveland. We practiced against them. No one was doing this kind of BS, man. I don't know why this has become something that's so commonplace now with players, but they need to knock this off.

0: And then signing Biadasz, I thought, was one of the better signings of the offseason from a value perspective. You know, the guards were a bit of a question mark in the line, but the thought was 3 out of 5, you can cover that up to some degree. And now they have to make decisions. I will say Jake Slaughter, who they drafted, who was going to compete at guard, was an experienced college center. You know this, Laura, at Florida, a good zone blocking center. So potentially you could start him there in relief of Biadasz. And I thought, you know, the guard depth they showed looked decent during the preseason, but it's honestly incredibly disappointing. I will say, Mike McDaniel, you saw this in Miami, his scheme does protect your offensive line, yep. Right? The ball is going to come out super fast for Justin Herbert, so that will help. And then from a run perspective, particularly I would say the interior of the offensive line, although Miami had an excellent center, you can cover that up to some degree if you got good tackle play because of what he's able to do with motions and formations and some of the bigger bodies he's going to put on the field. But, you know, I'm not going to sugarcoat it. This is really disappointing for this team, especially given the injury history they have at this particular position group.
1: MK, I love the point you make about this kind of overhaul of Justin Herbert in this offense and protecting this offensive line, because it is going to be about anticipatory throws. He's going to have to get the ball out of his hands. And look, this being one of the offenses with a quarterback that's been sacked more than anybody. And I'm sure when Mike McDaniel showed up, that was probably the number one point of emphasis, is to keep Justin Herbert upright. So to your point, it does not help when you lose an offensive lineman, but that scheme change and that offensive coordinator change may cover this up more than just adding another player at the position.
2: First of all, let's follow the money. 3 years, $30 million paid to Biadasz this offseason after he was released by Washington. A legitimate investment. And while he's not the most talented offensive lineman the Chargers have, center is the control panel of the offensive line, helping out Justin Herbert set protections in this new system for Mike McDaniel. If there is a silver lining, I do believe this system, run by Mike McDaniel, might allow them to find interior offensive line replacements a little bit better compared to where they were in that power scheme under Greg Roman. McDaniel did have some great developmental success stories during his time along the offensive line in Miami. None more prominent than Aaron Brewer, who was an all-pro level center who arrived in Miami with not very much fanfare. Unfortunately for Chargers fans, they are used to this. It seems like every training camp an offensive line injury takes place. We just hope this one is not too severe.
3: ESPN's Field Yates, Chargers in their preseason action on Thursday against the Niners. SportsCenter all night, ESPN Radio. Back to baseball. Royals, a 9-7 win over the Athletics. Royals trailed 5-2 entering the bottom of the eighth inning. First win this season, trailing by 3 entering the eighth inning. They had been 0-35. They get the win over the Athletics with a 9-7 win, Royals' fourth consecutive victory. A little lower scoring matchup between the Giants and the Guardians.
4: Now Barry Cota, ground ball deep into the hole, it's short, diving into shadow left, Rocchio, it's off his glove, rolls away toward the foul line, and that gets Devers home, 1-0 Giants. Safe at first is Barry Cota with a single and a run batted in.
3: John Miller, KNBR, that would be all the offense in the game. The Giants ultimately win it with a 1-0 shutout over Cleveland. Guardians haven't won back-to-back games since July 20th and 21st, 12th time they've been shut out this season, tied for the most in the American League with Seattle. Giants, meanwhile, 11-21 in one-run games this season. Still the worst record in Major League Baseball. Reds, a one-run win over the Cardinals, 5-4. Sal Stewart, go-ahead three-run home run in the sixth inning, his 27th shot of the season. Seventh homer with multiple runners on base this season, tied for the second most in baseball behind Jake Bowers. Mets and Padres.
5: Next pitch to Carson Benz, lifted in the air, left field line, inside the left field foul pole, gone. Two-run home run, Carson Benz, just fair the other way. An oppo taco for Carson Benz, just over the left field wall, and it's 2-0 Mets.
3: Had a couple of defensive highlights this week, and two-run shot on Wednesday, 880 ESPN New York. Second Mets player to reach 15 homers and 15 stolen bases within his first 125 career games, Daryl Strawberry being the other. Mets a 4-2 win over the Padres. Back-to-back series wins at home for the second time this season. White Sox a 3-0 shutout of the Cubs, snapping an 8-game losing streak at Wrigley. Cubs held to 2 hits, their fewest at home against the White Sox in series history.

0: Diamondbacks and Red Sox.
1: 2-2 pitch. Swung on and hit well. Left center field. This ball's going to get down, and that's going to go all the way into the crevice. It kicks away from Rafaela. Waldschmidt scores. Carroll's right behind him, and it's Moreno the man once again. Two-run double. D-backs in front 3-2.
0: That was in the fifth inning. Game would be tied after nine, so on to the 10th.
1: 2-2. Broken bat, little pop up, down for a base hit. What a break for the Diamondbacks as Moreno scores, and Arenado gives the D-backs a 6-5 lead.
0: It would be a 7-6 win for Arizona in 10 innings. Arizona Sports 98-7. Diamondbacks' fourth win in six extra inning games since the All-Star break. Arenado, the go-ahead single in the 10th inning, 22nd career go-ahead hit in the ninth inning or later. Diamondbacks go on to the win. Will the entire tour be around next year? That's next. SportsCenter All Night continues. It's ESPN Radio.
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0: 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She'll do so at the end of the season. She made the announcement official on Wednesday, saying in a statement in part, quote, I've learned there's power in knowing when to walk away. ESPN's Kendra Andrews.
17: NECA actually realized all the way back in training camp in the spring, shortly after she signed that one-year deal to return to the Sparks, that it might be time to hang it up. And she said, you know, part

0: to play until your legs fall off? And she said, no, it is very important that she was able to walk away from this game on her own two feet, on her own decision. And that's what we're seeing her do right now at the end of this season.
1: Neko Gumake, drafted number one overall in 2012 by the LA Sparks. 15 seasons later, she will end her career as an MVP winner. Did that in 2016. 8-time All-WNBA selection and 11-time All-Star, career averages over 16.5 points per game and 7.5 rebounds per game. Golf, next round of the FedEx Cup playoffs, getting set to tee it up in the morning. BMW Championship in St. Louis, coverage on ESPN and ESPN+. Then there's LIV. Its CEO says he's confident they'll continue despite the current financial hurdles and the money from Saudi Arabia, which will be leaving after this season. Next weekend's LIV event is canceled in Michigan, which means this weekend's event is the season ender. So player contracts are set to expire as soon as Sunday's final round. It's unclear whether marquee names like John Rahm, Bryson DeChambeau will stay on with the reduced purses and smaller contracts in 2027. As for a potential return to the PGA Tour, brilliance on the way. We heard it on Unsportsmanlike, Chris Candy and Evan Cohen.
2: Let's make this about leaving one business, in theory going to a competitor. There are going to be rules about returning to the business you left if you're leaving for one in competition.
3: I don't think it's in the best interest of the PGA Tour or golf overall to put extra hurdles in place for some of the best golfers in the world. But here's the thing that I would say. With the PGA Tour, some of the innovations that they're coming up with and doing the playoff-style format into future years and having tournament-style, more match play, isn't it a good thing if you have some of those natural rivalries between golfers that defected to the LIV Tour
2: and
3: PGA Tour?
2: Exactly.
3: It's like factions in WWE.
2: Yeah.
3: It makes all the sense in the world. So if you're the PGA Tour, why the hell would you embrace it?
2: Use
3: what was a negative for a positive.
2: You know, it would be amazing. And I think this is along the lines you're thinking of. What if they created some sort of tournament where these guys had to play their way back in?
3: That would be great. I would love it.
2: Oh, you got to beat Rory in order you want to come
3: match
2: in?
3: Match play. Let's go.
2: To be the best, you got to beat the best.
3: And you know how Rory feels about that.
2: Yeah, let Rory and Bryson DeChambeau. Bryson wins?
3: He's back. Have him mic'd up too?
2: We're going to let you back in, but you got to win your way back in.
3: That's bringing WWE to golf.
2: Seriously.
3: I love that.
1: You'd have Ryder Cup style galleries out there. That could be good. I like that. World number one Scottie Scheffler says he isn't opposed to LIV golfers potentially returning to the PGA Tour. He says they'd bring value. But reigning Masters champ Rory McIlroy?
4: Rory, Scottie was asked about the possibility of LIV guys coming back and whether they bring value, in your opinion. Are there guys, if it goes away, that should be allowed back?
5: I mean, I'd argue, have they brought value to LIV? You know? I think PGA Tour is in a really good spot.
1: McIlroy's been one of LIV's most outspoken critics over the time. SportsCenter All Night, ESPN Radio, back to baseball. And a day after being shut out 22-0.
6: 105 off the bat. Here's Josh Naylor. Everybody moved up, so runners at second and third. May from the windup. Here's the pitch. Swung on, ripped on the first baseline. It's a fair ball. It hits the sidewall. Randy scores. Here comes Dom around third base, right behind him. Dom scores. The Mariners have two more. Josh Naylor, a 2 RBI base hit. 7 runs on the board. 7-0 Mariners.
1: They win at 7-5. 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
1: Baseball, the Yankees with a 5-3 win in Baltimore. New York getting a 447-foot shot from Ben Rice en route to the win. Amazon Prime.
9: And the payoff. High fly ball. Deep right center. Oh!
7: Number 4.
1: Rangers are in the midst of a playoff push, but Wednesday, they're shut out by the Nationals 6-0. Half of Washington's output coming on one swing. Nationals Radio Network.
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2: 2-2 pitch. Swung on, hit in the air, left field line. Marsh is over, maybe with room up against the stands. Climbs up on the side of the wall and makes the catch. Brandon Marsh climbing up on the angled side wall along the left field line. Now he gives a hat tip to the fans who stayed out of his way. Great play, and that's the second out.
0: Number two.
1: To Williamsport, Bayonne, New Jersey, edges Massachusetts, thanks to one final swing of the bat. Our buddy Carl Ravitch, ESPN.
3: Center field, the game is over. Mason Rincon goes into the shrubs in center field. And that allows Bayonne, New Jersey to win the game 2-1 on our first walk-off in Williamsport this year.
0: Number one.
1: Walk-off in Williamsport, Pennsylvania. 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
4: Now the Santa, the 1-2. Swing and a drive. Deep right field. If it's fair, the Pirates will win this game. He's done it! Brandon Lau wins it! What a thrilling packing!
1: Fourth career walk-off homer. Meanwhile, a little more breathing room in the AL West. 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
19: Wild card races tighten up as baseball enters the final stretch.
20: And the payoff. High fly ball. Deep right center. Oh, way back there. See ya. That is about as long a home run as you are going to see.
19: The first rule of Fight Club, don't talk about Fight Club.
21: That's not what you're out there for. You're squaring off like it's UFC. Like, what the hell are you doing? If it was a player I didn't think was going to be a meaningful contributor to my football team, honest to God, I'd be going to look, get him out of here, get him out of here, because it's proven nothing.
19: Tampa's big man finally gets paid.
22: There was never any kind of body language that suggested he wanted to be out of here. And I think it came to its inevitable conclusion. He was, in effect, underpaid, so they chipped him up. You know, they got their guy back in time to get him in shape.
19: The top two teams in a W throwdown in the Bay.
23: What a find from Miles, and then Williams with the extra hockey pass to Collier.
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19: Plus, where do we go from here?
25: Rory Scotty was asked about the possibility of live guys coming back and whether they bring value, in your opinion. 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
1: 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Another key offseason move in the NBA. And, as the case has often been this week with NBA news, it involves Los Angeles. That's on the way. Segway, LA Dodgers. They hit a rough patch over the past few weeks, coming back to earth a bit in the standings, but apparently a trip to Denver can cure that.
4: 1-2, and Betts hammers one to left field. This one's headed toward the wall. It is over the wall. A home run for Mookie. A line drive shot, home run number 16, and Betts makes it 2-0 Dodgers. One on, one out, stretch pitch. And Kike hits a high fly ball to left and deep. This ball headed back toward the wall. Veen at the wall. He looks up. It's gone. It's a two-run home run. Kike Hernandez. And the Dodgers lead it 4-0.
1: 3 runs in the top of the fourth for the Dodgers. That said, the game would be tied at 4 after 9. On to the 10th.
4: Where gets 1-2, and Freddie lifts it in the air, left field deep. Going back after it is McCarthy at the wall, makes the catch. Paez tags, he'll score. Tagging from first and advancing to second is Teoscar Hernandez, and the Dodgers take a 5-4 lead on a sacrifice fly by Freddie Freeman. Now the pitch to Betts, line drive, center field, base hit. Teoscar touches third, he's coming to the plate. Throw from Kerrig, too late, RBI base hit. Teoscar scores, and the Dodgers lead it 6-4.
1: AM 570 LA Sports, 6-4 would be the final in 10 innings. Dodgers with their ninth series sweep this season. Tie for the Red Sox for second most in baseball. Rays lead the way with 13. Red Sox and Dodgers both with 9. Dodgers 31-8 against the Rockies over the last three seasons. Most wins by any team against a single opponent over that span. They've also posted a 4-0 record in extra inning games this season. The only team without a loss. Freddie Freeman, as you heard, the go-ahead sac fly in the 10th. First go-ahead RBI in extra innings this season. Mookie Betts 3-for-5 with a 16th home run, drove in 2, and spoke with Spectrum Sportsnet LA.
2: Mookie, when you look at this win, let's start with Tanner Scott. He was up last night, got that 4-out save, even got up in the pen the night before. For him to come out and be so efficient, how big is that for this team?
3: It's huge, especially we've been kind of thin back there, especially with Edwin going down and, you know, some moving pieces. So, you know, he's a dog, and he showed it tonight.
2: The offensive performance for you personally, the 3 hits, the home run, for you it was against left, it was against right. What does that just tell you as to kind of where you're at as you're looking to get that consistency back with your swing?
3: We're getting closer. You know, we're getting closer. It's a work in progress every day. I'm just happy I was able to help the boys in a time of need.
2: You guys always talk about how this is a game in 162, but when you look at this series and the sweep specifically, how the offense got back on track, does it feel like this series could be bigger for this group than you all might have thought?
3: Yeah, I mean, maybe not necessarily through the 162, but definitely for morale. You know, we hadn't been hitting or doing much good lately, so to at least get the bats back going, it makes us feel good, and hopefully we can carry it into this next series.
2: It's an excellent series for you all. So, Mookie, congratulations on this win and the sweep.
3: Thank you.
1: Dodgers get the sweep in Colorado with the 6-4, 10-inning win on Wednesday. 30 for 30's new series, The Betrayal of Shohei Ohtani, available now on all major podcast platforms. The Betrayal of Shohei Ohtani is presented by Gusto. Longest active win streak in Major League Baseball, that currently resides in Philly. They were hosting the Marlins.
5: Swung on, hit deep, right field. Going back is Ruiz at the wall. Looking up, it's gone. And Luis Arraez with a 2-run home run to straightaway right field. Number 6 on the season, his second as a Philly. And the Phils now lead it 3-0 on the 2-run shot.
1: Sports Radio 94 WIP. Philly's a 4-1 win over the Marlins. Their 6th consecutive win, longest active streak in baseball. And their longest streak this season. Arraez 2-for-4 with the home run, couple of RBI, second homer with the Phillies in his 15th game with them. Bryce Harper 1-for-3 with a walk, 23-game on base streak, longest active streak in Major League Baseball, as is the Phillies' 6-game win streak. To Pittsburgh, Tigers visiting the Pirates. Detroit would take a 3-2 lead to the bottom of the 9th inning.
6: And an 0-2 from Jansen. Swinging a ball belted right down the left field line. And Flores has tied the game. He hit it off the third rung of the rotunda. A mammoth home run. The second for Flores. The Pirates tie it in the bottom of the 9th. Off of a Hall of Fame closer in Kenley Jansen. What a wallop.
8: Now they're set in the 1-2. Swing and a drive, deep right field. If it's fair, the Pirates will win this game. He's done it! Brandon Lau wins it! What a thrilling come-from-behind win! The Pirates with homers by Flores and Lau. They send the Tigers packing.
1: Fireworks person getting a lot of work there in the bottom of the 9th inning. The 2 homers and Pittsburgh wins it. 4-3, the final over the Tigers. Sports Radio 93.7, the Fan, Brandon Lau with the walk-off shot. His 27th homer of the season, 4th career walk-off home run. Paul Skeens started for Pittsburgh. No decision, 4 1/3. Gave up 3 runs on 4 hits, 4 walks, did strike out 5. 6th start this season where he's failed to complete 5 innings. SportsCenter all night. ESPN Radio. Houston Astros in a battle atop the AL West as we head through the middle part of August. Astros and Angels on Wednesday.
6: First pitch, and Vasquez clubs it deep to left field, and that ball is gone. Into the back row of the Landry's Crawford boxes. Christian Vasquez goes deep for the 7th time this year to put the Astros up 1-0. The 2-1.
0: And that's lined down the left field line. That's a base hit. That'll bounce all the way to the wall. Alvarez around third. He'll score to tie the game. In the third base goes Paredes. It's an RBI double for Jose Altuve. His 16th double and 37th run driven in. 2-2.
9: Getting some quick offense in the third and fourth innings. KBME 790 AM. Astros with the 3-2 win over the Angels. Houston goes to 64-63. They lead the AL West by two games. As for the Rangers, they wound up being stymied by Washington starter Cade Cavalli.
10: Now the pitch, check swing by Carter. Did he go? Yes, he did. For strike three, strikeout number 10 for Cade Cavalli. And we're only in the bottom of the fourth inning with two outs.
9: Nationals also giving him some run support.
10: Now the set of the pitch. Swing and a long drive. Deep down the left field line. Looking toward the corner. And it is gone. Goodbye. Andres Chaparro has done it again. Bang. Zoom goes Chaparro. A three-run home run. His eighth of the year. And his third hit of the night.
9: Nationals Radio Network. Eighth homer of the season. Seven of those eight since the All-Star break. Nationals shut out the Rangers 6-0. Rangers now trailing the Astros by two games in the AL West. Nationals' fifth shutout this season, second in their last six games. Braves have fallen four games back in the race for the best record of the National League. This week in their series with the Twins certainly didn't help.
11: Hit high in the air, right center field. Acuna back. He's going to turn around and play it off the wall. Here comes Keyshaw. Here comes Buxton. Bell to third. Clemens into second base. Twins are opening it up here. Lead now 4-1.
12: No balls, two strikes. Battle time. Right back up the middle for a base hit. Attaboy Brooks. Here comes Cody Clemens. He's going to score. The intentional walk backfires, and the Twins lead 6-4.
9: Treasure Island Baseball Network, 6-4 would be the final. Minnesota's fourth series sweep this season, their first at home since early April. As for the Braves, they're swept in a series for the fourth time this season. They struck out 14 times in the loss to Minnesota. SportsCenter all night, ESPN Radio to the NBA. Cavaliers, Nuggets, Clippers agreeing on a trade that will send Peyton Watson to Cleveland, Max Strus to the Clippers. Watson will sign a new four-year, $88 million deal with a player option, according to his agent, earlier on ESPN Radio. On game night, our Emmett Golden.
13: The Cavaliers send Max Strus to the Clippers. They send an unprotected pick to the Nuggets, and they end up with Peyton Watson from the Nuggets, which they also end up getting Cam Whitmore. But the Cavaliers needed a small forward. They have not had a real three since DeAndre Hunter, and that didn't necessarily work out for the Cavaliers or for DeAndre. And before that, it was LeBron. So that's just one area that they've been trying to find somebody, and I love this for the Cavaliers that they added Peyton Watson to the rotation. Guy with some length, can shoot it, can defend. Great move by the Cavaliers.
9: Cavaliers coming off an Eastern Conference Finals appearance where they were swept by the Knicks. SportsCenter all night, ESPN Radio.
14: The agent for Buccaneers nose tackle Vita Vea says his client has requested a trade, according to Adam Schefter.
27: It is contract related. It doesn't necessarily mean his time with the Bucs is done. This is a player letting him know that I am serious, despite being a career Buccaneer to this point.
9: The hold-in for Tampa Bay defensive tackle Vita Vea ends with the team announcing it's agreed to terms on a new contract extension. Vea and his agent reaching the agreement with the Bucs on a one-year extension adds $6 million to the $18 million he was already set to make in 2026. Last month, prior to the start of training camp, the 31-year-old had requested a trade as he had no guaranteed money on his existing deal. Earlier on ESPN Radio, Tampa Bay Times Buccaneers reporter Rick Stroud.
28: You know, they kind of have the leverage there, too, as they did with Vea. But, you know, when you get one deal done, you start feeling good about things, get some good vibes in the building going on, you know. Baker comes in the next day, kind of gives him that wry smile. But we'll see what happens. I don't think to him it matters either way. Obviously, he wants to make Tampa his forever home. He's so comfortable here. The community loves him. And so I think it would be a, you know, kind of a nice end to the preseason if they could do it. But that won't affect, you know, how he plays, and there's no trade demand or anything like that.
9: He, being Baker Mayfield, wants to stay in Tampa As for the expectations for the 2026 Buccaneers?
28: Injuries were the big story a year ago. They've spent a lot of time and energy rebuilding this defense, getting bigger bodies in here, and also, you know, raising a badassery, if you will, a little bit. There's a lot of excitement on this defense right now. And if that offensive line stays together, they're a top three offensive line. There's a lot of positivity and depth at the receiver, even though they lost Mike Evans. This Teddy Hurst guy is going to be a story this year out of Georgia State to play that X receiver. And of course, they still have Emeka Buka and Chris Godwin and Jalen McMillan and all those guys. So I think Baker's really, really confident in his team. He loves what they've done on defense. He loves the attitude that they have added, which matches his own. And so that's why he's saying, you know, go ahead and doubt us. And he's gonna invent the chip if it's not there anyway. I don't know if he's taking a poll how many people think the Bucs going to have a losing record, but he seemed to think that was on his mind the other day.
9: One key thing about Tampa Bay this year, ESPN analyst Lewis Riddick says they won't be flying under the radar.
7: I think really the question is on defense. One, get Vita back in there. You can't mess with him. He's a foundational player. Jason Light has to figure out a way to bridge that gap and get him on the field. I mean, you just went and drafted maybe on the defensive side the equivalent to the guy, to Baker Mayfield, in terms of a guy who has a chip on his shoulder and Reuben Bain. I mean, who's more pissed off than Reuben Bain right now? As far as a guy who feels as though he's been disrespected and overlooked, he's going to have a heck of a year. They're not going to sneak up on anybody. People know how good Tampa Bay can be. And Boog's right. It's a big year for this organization, man. Just don't mess with the foundation. Get number 50 in the building.
9: And that's happening with Vita Vea getting a contract extension. Texans receiving corps taking a hit on Wednesday. Wideout Jaden Higgins suffering a torn ACL. Season-ending injury occurring during the joint practice with the Raiders. Well, straight ahead, everything's fair in love. Oh, wait, it's not? SportsCenter All Night continues. It's ESPN Radio.
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2: And the payoff. High fly ball. Deep right center. Oh, way back there. See ya. That is about as long a home run as you are going to see. A solo blast by Rice, and it's 3-1 Yankees.
1: Yankees taking a 3-1 lead in the third. In the eighth inning, little insurance.
2: Chop slowly. Third base going to be a tough play. Mayo fields. No play. Throw to third. He's back in time. A single for Lombard. A run scores and the Yankees lead 4-3. Bases remain loaded. And here's Wells. Here comes Jazz. Ball gets away. He slides home. And the Yankees lead 5-3.
1: 5-3 would be the final. Michael Kay on Amazon Prime. Yankees beating the Orioles by 2. Pete Alonso went yard. Did have his Major League leading 13th opposite field homer, extending his hitting streak to 11 games, signed the longest of his career. Also had one not count. Was ruled foul. They went to the review. Stayed foul.
3: Looking at the video, the view from where the camera was pointing straight down the line, from what it looked like, I mean, it was to the right of the yellow on the pole, so I thought it was fair. But what I was told is there was, in order to overturn a call, you need to have two camera angles to confirm it. But the best view, there's the only view that shows ball fair or fouls, the one down the line, but no other camera angle is available. So video room ruled it foul. Umpire obviously called it foul initially. It is what it is. I mean, the video room and the umpire at third base, I mean, they called a foul. That's the only opinions that really matter. And kudos to them for responding, breaking the tie that next half inning. And kudos to Hedrick for making some really tough pitches after allowed strike one. I mean, they executed and they bear down and they got it done. And we didn't. Obviously, that's a really defining call in the game. But you got to, when adversity is faced, you got to push past it, move through it.
1: Orioles wind up coming up short against the Yankees, New York winning it 5-3. Speaking of the AL East, Rays and Blue Jays.
4: Now the one strike pitch. Diaz swings and launches one. Deep to left field. Sanchez turns and looks, and it's 2-0 Rays. Yandy Diaz meets Scherzer for the first time and puts the Rays in front.
5: Swung on, popped in the air towards shallow left field. Sanchez coming in. He's lost it, and it goes by him. Yandy scores. Here comes the second run. Throw to third, off the glove of McAdoo, and not in time. Two runs score, and runners end up at second and third. Jesus Sanchez just lost the baseball. Richie Palacios at second, and the Rays have two gift runs and a 4-1 lead.
1: They go on to a 7-6 win, 620 WDAE. Yandy Diaz, 19th homer of the season, extending his season-long hit streak to 10 games. He's hit in every game since going 0-for-5 on his birthday on August 8th against the Mariners. Alejandro Kirk, 7th homer of the season. As for Max Scherzer, his 3rd outing this season, in which he's allowed at least 7 earned runs, tied for the most in any season of his career. Rays improved to 43-22 at home this season. SportsCenter All Night, ESPN Radio to the WNBA. Matchup between the Lynx and the Valkyries.
6: Olivia Miles back on the bench for Minnesota. Cross court, McBride answers. Did she just hit him with a night-night? Collier with the rebound. Shot clock turned off. And Minnesota, this was a battle, Ladona. They are going to take a 3-0 series lead with the 4th and final game coming on Monday in Minnesota. And Fee told us this morning, this might be a game where it's a 60-62 type of night because defense is going to matter.
1: The Lynx go on to the win. It's a key one, 77-66 over the Valkyries, who have their win streak come to an end. Lynx lead the Valkyries by 4 atop the WNBA standings, seeking the 1 seed for the 2nd straight season. ESPN's Kendra Andrews.
7: I spoke with Cheryl Reeve, and what she's focusing on with her team is just figuring out how can they take something that's already elite. They are second in offense. They are third in defense. How can they take that and

0: I can't. Cheryl Reeve told me that I wouldn't be surprised if no one on this team even knew what our record was. That we are, yes, number one in the standings, but we don't care about what, how many wins that we have, how many losses, because they believe that there, again, is still another level for this team to take it to, and that's what they're focused on in the playoffs.
1: Lynx, the only team with multiple road wins at the Valkyries this season. After the win, Kayla McBride spoke with USA Network.
2: Kayla, they made it an intense game there in the second half. What did it take from your group to hold them off?
3: Toughness, trust in one another. This is an amazing place to play, amazing fan base. This is like a Hooper's dream, you know? But just staying together, we've been in these positions before, trusting each other, trusting what we work on in practice, and just going out there making a play, staying together.
2: I mean, we knew this would be a tough battle, two of the top teams, two of the best defenses. What was the mentality from your group overall coming into a game like this?
3: Whatever it takes. You know, on the road, that's what it's about. You know, there's going to be ups and downs, ebbs and flows, but just staying together and getting it done, and we got it done today.
2: You guys seem to really relish being in on enemy territory, kind of proving yourself. There's a reason you guys have the best road record in the W. What allows you to be successful in environments like this?
3: We love it. You know, we embrace it. We're not afraid of anything or anyone. We want to come out here and be the best version of ourselves for each other each and every night. Another chance to do that. Like I said, it's just, you know, two top teams going at it, throwing punches, and, you know, we threw more today.
2: Kayla, thanks for the time. Congrats.
3: I'm off.
1: The Lynx get the win over the Valkyries, who have their six-game win streak come to an end. As for the Mystics and the tempo,
4: 3.5 minutes to go here in the fourth quarter. Oh, how about that jumper for two? Curious then. Oh, 1 foot.
1: WNBA League pass as the Mystics get past the tempo by 11, 93-82, their eighth straight home win. Tempo officially now eliminated from playoff contention with their 12th consecutive loss. Losing your cool in the middle of summer. 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
1: Pirates walk off with a Brandon Lau home run. Dodgers get another win in Colorado to sweep the Rockies. Lynx take care of the Valkyries and end a six-game win streak. And we are set for another weekend of football.
2: The Eagles' offense took a step back last season.
3: If Nick Sirianni doesn't make the playoffs, there is a question if he's going to be the head coach moving forward.
4: For Nick Sirianni, he needs to focus on the task at hand, getting the Eagles back to being a true Super Bowl contender.
1: NFL preseason week 2 getting underway tonight. Raiders, Texans, Niners, Chargers. And then this weekend, among the matchups, Patriots and Eagles. Some familiar faces there. A.J. Brown traded from the Eagles on June 1st, now in New England.
5: Always. I will always have love for Philly. Regardless of if I'm liked or hated, it's love. You know, we won a Super Bowl together. I'll never forget that. I love my fellow teammates. I still talk to them. It's love, man.
6: Talk to Jalen?
5: Not him, but a lot of guys. But I'm sure we'll probably catch up at some time this week.
1: A.J. Brown and the Patriots getting together with the Eagles this week. ESPN Sal Palantonio is the one who spoke with them.
7: Well, the headline coming out of the interview today was that A.J. Brown has not talked to Jalen Hurts. And that's unfortunate because the real headline that should come out of these joint practices is that A.J. Brown was the best wide receiver on the field for both teams by far, not even close. And it's pretty clear that all of the off-the-field time that A.J. Brown has spent with his young quarterback, Drake May, who's now in his second year trying to go back to the Super Bowl, has really paid off. They've done a lot of one-on-one film study. They've looked at what's called catch tape. They've pieced together all of the catches that A.J. Brown has had and said, this is working, this is not working, let's get on the same page so that Drake May can get the ball out of his hands quickly, cut down on the sacks, the point totals can go up, and maybe the Patriots can go back to the Super Bowl.
4: Speaking of Philly, they are moving on as well as they've got a new key addition they're hoping to get back soon. What more can you tell us?
7: Well, Jonathan Greenard, who they acquired from the Minnesota Vikings, was supposed to help them with as an edge rusher. But he had a little bit of a pec strain during a weightlifting session in the offseason, and he's been nowhere to be found at all. And today, defensive coordinator Vic Fangio was here in Foxborough. He addressed the issue, and it was not good news.
8: I don't know when Greenard will be back. You know, that injury he got in our weight room, you know, is going to take some time to heal. You know, we need our third and fourth until Greenard gets back to really solidify their positions.
7: It's pretty clear that they need him as an edge rusher on this football team, but they have two really good defensive tackles they re-signed to mega contracts in the offseason in Jordan Davis and Jalen Carter, and they have all pros in the secondary in Cooper DeJean, and Quinyon Mitchell was a first-team all-pro, and Zach Bond at linebacker. This defense, even without Greenard, week one, should be as good as the one, maybe even better, than the Eagles had last year when the Eagles only gave up 18 points a game. That's the strength of this football team.
1: There will be a lot of eyes on A.J. Brown with the Patriots this year and perhaps this week as well because the Eagles and Patriots are together. Maybe a chip on the shoulder, too, earlier on ESPN Radio, our Freddie Coleman.
9: There's still a part of A.J. Brown, and this is just human nature. You want to show that show in Philadelphia that you're not better off without him. You want to show that show in Philadelphia that you should not have moved him away from that show, and now he has a different show that he's going to make better for his quarterback in Drake May. And I can't wait to see exactly how that's going to sound like if it's not working out in Philadelphia without A.J. Brown.
1: And you can see how things might go off the rails when you get teams like that together in the middle of summer. The heat and the joint practices. Patriots coach Mike Vrabel.
10: We have to be able to control our emotions. We try to ask them to go to the line and play a certain style and try to create an identity. And have to be able to come back and be involved. I get it. It's emotional. We can say it's football. You know, fighting isn't football. Fighting gets you thrown out of a game. That happens. They're not afraid to call in you know, from New York. They've changed the rule this year, so even if an official misses a flag or misses a punch and New York happens to see it, you know, that player can be removed from the football game. So we know how critical each and every player is for the team on game day. You know, we don't have that many spots. There's guys that play, you know, they start here, but they're backups at other positions. So if you lose those players, ultimately that hurts the team. So we'd try not to do anything like that.
1: We certainly see it during the summer, joint practices. Certainly saw one with the Cowboys and the Saints this week. SportsCenter All Night, ESPN Radio. There's preseason football, and that comes after a week of joint practices earlier on the Golics.
6: I personally think joint practices are better than preseason games. You get more reps, you can control the situation. Now, you're going to deal with more injuries, but you still, to get ready to play football, you have to play football, right? And that's something that's gone on for decades. But you do a little less hitting now to preserve your body, and I get that. But I think you do get work, good work, in joint practices. Again, we're seeing the headlines and the highlights of the fights. For the most part, the practices go off without a hitch. But does the fighting then hurt the rest of the reps? That's something only each team and each coach can decide. But for me, I like joint practices better than preseason games.
1: And when things went off the rails between the Cowboys and the Saints this week, it was one of the bigger ones we've seen. ESPN front office insider Lewis Riddick.
11: That's not what you're out there for. Like, look at this. You're squaring off like it's UFC. Like, what the hell are you doing? Like, honestly, if it was a player that, honestly, for me, I didn't think was going to be a meaningful contributor to my football team, I'd be cutting people left and right. Honest to God, I'd be going, look, get him out of here, because it's proven nothing. Doing that kind of stuff proves nothing. And it's not, you know what, it's football, it's hot, you're going to get someone else. You know what? You barely practice. You guys practice once a day. You wear pads once a day. They cut down the off season. They've made it so much easier. You're making boatloads of money. This kind of stuff, you know what? We used to go and have joint practice. We used to go, went to Platteville for a week. Used to practice against the Chicago Bears. When I was with Cleveland, Atlanta came into Cleveland. We practiced against them. No one was doing this kind of BS, man. I don't know why this has become something that's so commonplace now with players, but they need to knock this off.
1: Week two does get underway. A couple of games on Thursday. It includes the Raiders and Texans, Niners and

0: Jason, from a value perspective. The guards were a bit of a question mark in the line, but the thought was 3 out of 5, you can cover that up to some degree, and now they have to make decisions. I will say Jake Slaughter, who they drafted, who was going to compete at guard, was an experienced college center. You know this, Laura, at Florida, a good zone blocking center. So potentially you could start him there in relief of Biotish. And I thought, the guard depth they showed looked decent during the preseason, but it's honestly incredibly disappointing. I will say, Mike McDaniel, you saw this in Miami, his scheme does protect your offensive line, yep. Right? The ball is going to come out super fast for Justin Herbert, so that will help. And then from a run perspective, particularly I would say the interior of the offensive line, although Miami had an excellent center, you can cover that up to some degree if you got good tackle play because of what he's able to do with motions and formations and some of the bigger bodies he's going to put on the field. But, I'm not going to sugarcoat it. This is really disappointing for this team, especially given the injury history they have at this particular position group.
1: MK, I love the point you make about this kind of overhaul of Justin Herbert in this offense and protecting this offensive line, because it is going to be about anticipatory throws. He's going to have to get the ball out of his hands. And look, this being one of the offenses with a quarterback that's been sacked more than anybody. And I'm sure when Mike McDaniel showed up, that was probably the number one point of emphasis, is to keep Justin Herbert upright. So to your point, it does not help when you lose an offensive lineman, but that scheme change and that offensive coordinator change may cover this up more than just adding another player at the position.
2: First of all, let's follow the money. 3 years, $30 million paid to Biotish this offseason after he was released by Washington. A legitimate investment. And while he's not the most talented offensive lineman the Chargers have, center is the control panel of the offensive line, helping out Justin Herbert set protections in this new system for Mike McDaniel. If there is a silver lining, I do believe this system, run by Mike McDaniel, might allow them to find interior offensive line replacements a little bit better compared to where they were in that power scheme under Greg Roman. McDaniel did have some great developmental success stories during his time along the offensive line in Miami. None more prominent than Aaron Brewer, who was an all-pro level center who arrived in Miami with not very much fanfare. Unfortunately for Chargers fans, they are used to this. It seems like every training camp an offensive line injury takes place. We just hope this one is not too severe.
3: ESPN's Field Yates, Chargers in their preseason action on Thursday against the Niners. SportsCenter all night, ESPN Radio. Back to baseball. Royals, a 9-7 win over the Athletics. Royals trailed 5-2 entering the bottom of the eighth inning. First win this season, trailing by 3 entering the eighth inning. They had been 0-35. They get the win over the Athletics with a 9-7 win. Royals' fourth consecutive victory. A little lower scoring matchup between the Giants and the Guardians.
4: Now Barry Cota, grab ball deep into the hole. It's short. Diving into shadow left. Rocchio, it's off his glove. Rolls away toward the foul line. And that gets Devers home. 1-0 Giants. Safe at first is Barry Cota with a single and a run batted in.
3: John Miller, KNBR. That would be all the offense in the game. The Giants ultimately win it with a 1-0 shutout over Cleveland. Guardians haven't won back-to-back games since July 20th and 21st, 12th time they've been shut out this season, tied for the most in the American League with Seattle. Giants, meanwhile, 11-21 in one-run games this season. Still the worst record in Major League Baseball. Reds, a one-run win over the Cardinals, 5-4. Sal Stewart, go-ahead three-run home run in the sixth inning, his 27th shot of the season. Seventh homer with multiple runners on base this season, tied for the second most in baseball behind Jake Bowers. Mets and Padres.
5: Next pitch to Carson Banch, lifted in the air, left field line, inside the left field foul pole, gone. Two-run home run, Carson Banch, just fair the other way. An Abo Taco for Carson Banch, just over the left field wall, and it's 2-0 Mets.
3: Get a couple of defensive highlights this week, and two-run shot on Wednesday, 880 ESPN New York. Second Mets player to reach 15 homers and 15 stolen bases within his first 125 career games, Darryl Strawberry being the other. Mets a 4-2 win over the Padres. Back-to-back series wins at home for the second time this season. White Sox a 3-0 shutout of the Cubs, snapping an 8-game losing streak at Wrigley. Cubs held to 2 hits, their fewest at home against the White Sox in series history. Diamondbacks and Red Sox.
6: 2-2 pitch.

0: Swung on and hit well. Left center field. This ball's going to get down, and that's going to go all the way into the crevice. It kicks away from Rafaela. Waldschmidt scores. Carroll's right behind him. And it's Moreno the man once again. Two-run double. D-backs in front 3-2.
1: That was in the fifth inning. Game would be tied after nine, so on to the 10th.
0: 2-2. Broken bat, little pop-off. Down for a base hit. What a break for the Diamondbacks as Moreno scores. And Arenado gives the D-backs a 6-5 lead.
1: It would be a 7-6 win for Arizona in 10 innings. Arizona Sports, 98-7. Diamondbacks' fourth win in six extra inning games since the All-Star break. Arenado, the go-ahead single in the 10th inning. 22nd career go-ahead hit in the ninth inning or later. Diamondbacks go on to the win. Will the entire tour be around next year? That's next. SportsCenter All Night continues. It's ESPN Radio.
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1: 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She'll do so at the end of the season. She made the announcement official on Wednesday, saying in a statement in part, quote, "I've learned there's power in knowing when to walk away." ESPN's Kendra Andrews.
2: Neko actually realized all the way back in training camp in the spring, shortly after she signed that one-year deal to return to the Sparks, that it might be time to hang it up. And she said, you

0: earlier in the season and I asked her, how much longer do you want to play? Do you want to play until your legs fall off? And she said, no, it is very important that she was able to walk away from this game on her own two feet, on her own decision. And that's what we're seeing her do right now at the end of this season.
1: Neko Gumake, drafted number one overall in 2012 by the LA Sparks. 15 seasons later, she will end her career as an MVP winner. Did that in 2016. 8-time All-WNBA selection and 11-time All-Star, career averages over 16.5 points per game and 7.5 rebounds per game. Golf, next round of the FedEx Cup playoffs, getting set to tee it up in the morning. BMW Championship in St. Louis, coverage on ESPN and ESPN+. Then there's LIV. Its CEO says he's confident they'll continue despite the current financial hurdles and the money from Saudi Arabia, which will be leaving after this season. Next weekend's LIV event is canceled in Michigan, which means this weekend's event is the season ender. So player contracts are set to expire as soon as Sunday's final round. It's unclear whether marquee names like John Rahm, Bryson DeChambeau will stay on with the reduced purses and smaller contracts in 2027. As for a potential return to the PGA Tour, brilliance on the way. We heard it on Sportsmanlike, Chris Candy and Evan Cohen.
2: Let's make this about leaving one business, in theory going to a competitor. There are going to be rules about returning to the business you left if you're leaving for one in competition.
3: I don't think it's in the best interest of the PGA Tour or golf overall to put extra hurdles in place for some of the best golfers in the world. But here's the thing that I would say. With the PGA Tour, some of the innovations that they're coming up with and doing the playoff-style format into future years and having tournament-style, more match play, isn't it a good thing if you have some of those natural rivalries between golfers that defected to the LIV Tour
2: and
3: PGA Tour?
2: Exactly.
3: It's like factions in WWE.
2: Yeah.
3: It makes all the sense in the world. So if you're the PGA Tour, why the hell would you embrace it?
2: You
3: use what was a negative for a positive.
2: You know what would be amazing? And I think this is along the lines you're thinking of. What if they created some sort of tournament where these guys had to play their way back in?
3: That would be great. I would love it.
2: Oh, you got to beat Rory in order to you want to come
3: match
2: in?
3: Match play. Let's go.
2: To be the best, you got to beat the best.
3: And you know how Rory feels about that.
2: Yeah, let Rory and Bryson DeChambeau. Bryson wins?
3: Back. Have him mic'd up, too?
2: We're going to let you back in, but you got to win your way back in.
3: That's bringing WWE to golf.
2: Seriously.
3: I love that.
1: You'd have Ryder Cup-style galleries out there. That could be good. I like that. World number one Scottie Scheffler says he isn't opposed to LIV golfers potentially returning to the PGA Tour. He says they bring value. But reigning Masters champ Rory McIlroy?
4: Rory, Scottie was asked about the possibility of LIV guys coming back and whether they bring value, in your opinion. Are there guys, if it goes away, that should be allowed back?
5: I mean, I'd argue, have they brought value to LIV? You know? I think PGA Tour is in a really good spot.
1: McIlroy's been one of LIV's most outspoken critics over the time. SportsCenter All Night, ESPN Radio, back to baseball. And a day after being shut out 22-0.
6: 105 off the bat. Here's Josh Naylor. Everybody moved up, so runners at second and third. May from the windup. Here's the pitch. Swung on, ripped on the first baseline. It's a fair ball. It hits the sidewall. Randy scores. Here comes Dom around third base, right behind him. Dom scores. The Mariners have two more. Josh Naylor, a 2 RBI base hit. 7 runs on the board. 7-0 Mariners.
1: They win at 7-5. 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
7: Today's top sounds.
8: How good is that? Are you not entertained?
7: Number 5.
1: Baseball, the Yankees with a 5-3 win in Baltimore. New York getting a 447-foot shot from Ben Rice en route to the win. Amazon Prime.
9: And the payoff. High fly ball. Deep right center. Oh!
7: Number 4.
1: Rangers are in the midst of a playoff push, but Wednesday, they're shut out by the Nationals 6-0, half of Washington's output coming on one swing. 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
11: Swing and a long drive, deep down the left field line, hooking toward the corner, and it is gone. Goodbye! Andrés Chaparro has done it again. Bang! swing. Zoom goes Shapiro, a three-run home run, his eighth of the year, and his third hit of the night.
7: Number three.
1: Phillies get a win over the Marlins. Brandon Marsh going all Spider-Man to help out. 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
10: 2-2 pitch. Swung on, hit in the air, left field line. Marsh is over, maybe with room up against the stands. Climbs up on the side of the wall and makes the catch. Brandon Marsh climbing up on the angled side wall along the left field line. Now he gives a hat tip to the fans who stayed out of his way. Great play, and that's the second out.
7: Number two.
1: To Williamsport, Bayonne, New Jersey, edges Massachusetts thanks to one final swing of the bat. Our buddy Carl Ravitch, ESPN.
12: Center field, the game is over. Mason Rincon goes into the shrubs in center field. And that allows Bayonne, New Jersey to win the game 2-1 on our first walk-off in Williamsport this year.
7: Number one.
1: Walk-off in Williamsport, Pennsylvania. 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
12: Now the Santa, the 1-2. Swing and a drive. Deep right field. If it's fair, the Pirates will win this game. He's done it! Brandon Lau wins it! What a thrilling come-from-behind win! The Pirates with homers by Flores and Lau. They send the Tigers packing.
1: Fourth career walk-off home run, 27th overall this season. Paul Skeens gets the start, no decision, sixth start where he's failed to complete five innings. That's going to do it for SportsCenter All Night. I'm Jay Reynolds. It's Thursday, August 20th. Unsportsmanlike is next at ESPN Radio.
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25: I asked the Vegas East a question, and they said we were too busy talking about the hypothetical tush-push amongst our producers in Vegas East as to who would be the center, quarterback, and the pusher in the tush-push amongst the three of them.
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25: 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Okay. Nuno has to be the center. Hat is likely the quarterback because Cam is too lanky to be pushed, so he would do the pushing.
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2: 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Evan Cohen with you. Good morning, David. How are you today?
28: So is this why I'm getting texts from you and Pat about tush stuff, or is it...
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2: What?
28: Been trying to answer the text. I've just sent them straight to HR, but that's it.
2: Well, that's some start here. Okay. No, you have not received any text about that. And we also don't know if they did the tush push, which, by the way, the tush push went from like the biggest story in the NFL to it went away for a little bit. And you want a hot take right off the bat?
28: Mm-hmm.
2: I think it's going to come back this year. I think we're going to have more tush push conversation this year. It, because of the way in which that Eagles offense is designed now, under center more potentially, no A.J. Brown, which we're going to get to in a second, because boy, did he make some news yesterday, member of the Patriots now. But I think we're going to have the tush-push back this year in conversation. You agree with that or no?
28: Yeah, and I think the NFL sort of missed their golden opportunity, like their sweet spot to get rid of it. I think like a couple years, like last year, a couple years ago, I was very much on the belief of like this is something like a hater thing, like you just guys are just hating on the tush push because it works all the time, and then it kind of turned a corner where it was like this is not enjoyable, and referees don't really know how to sort of delegate the rules, and it just kind of messes up the game, and people weren't using it as much. It wasn't a bigger story. NFL, like, this offseason was really the offseason for them to have swooped in and changed the tush push when there wasn't a lot of passion for it. And now I'm with you. I think it's going to come back and it's going to be as annoying as ever because I am so 180 from where I was a couple of years ago and so anti-tush-push that I wish they'd have just gotten rid of it.
2: Yeah, I'm pro. It's a play that works. And
28: pro-tush-push?
2: Oh, yeah. It's a play that works. It's legal. Let them do it. Stop it. That's simple as that.
28: Well, the legal thing is the problem. Like, the problem is that every time there's a tush-push, it feels like there's 3 to 5 illegal things happening and the referees just do not know how to litigate the tush push. I think that is the biggest problem is that there's, I mean, it's unstoppable. Is it unstoppable? Like, stop it. How can you stop it when every time?
2: That's the fun part. All right. I don't know how we got it. Oh, we got into the tush push because the producer tush push that is going to be arranged here with the ESPN Radio producers. Interesting night in sports last night. 5-team deal in the NBA. David Dennis Jr. and I would like to break it down every part of it. We will then bore you to death by doing it because if we get into a Peyton Watson breakdown and Max with the Cavs and Max Strus's fit with the Clippers, everyone that's listening will then not be listening, so we're going to avoid doing that, or as every time we do it, just let them play sound effects and music over us to mock us. Anyway,
28: that's a great tease for when we actually do it. That's a fantastic way to let people know we're going to be doing it.
2: The Orioles are mad at Major League Baseball because of the technology with the near home run foul ball situation with Baltimore last night, but there was some juicy sound coming out of a joint practice between New England and Philadelphia yesterday. So we've seen some of these joint practices. We saw the Saints and the Cowboys with 10-plus scuffles, if you want to say it that way, with the two of them against each other. Well, obviously, if New England and Philadelphia have a joint practice, we know where the great reporters like Sal Powell are going with their conversation. They're going to go to A.J. Brown. And here is what A.J. Brown had to say yesterday about the joint practice with his old team, the Philadelphia Eagles.
0: No, it's not about no closure or anything, man. It's love. You know, I want a Super Bowl ring with them. And love, no matter how anyone feels. You know, I love Philly. And that's where my feet are, and that's what I'm focused on.
3: Have you talked to Jalen?
0: No.
3: Agent. How did you leave things with him?
0: Philly, man. Y'all tough, man. Man, it's love. But listen. Honestly, guys, none of that stuff even matters. Yeah, I think you all should want to report something positive. You know, you know, asking the question is going to turn negative. So let's not get into that. And let's keep everything positive. It's love my way. And just move forward. That's all.
2: Okay, A.J. Brown yesterday at Patriots-Eagles joint practice. So he acknowledged he's got all love for Philadelphia, that he has spoken to many of his former teammates when asked specifically, and I believe Sal Powell was the reporter initially asked him about, well, does that include Jalen, meaning Hurts? He said no, flat out said no, and then tried to turn it into David. Well, let's talk about positive things. What did you make of AJ's comments yesterday?
28: It is that there's not positive things to say about Jalen Hurts. I mean, like if you ask somebody a question, and you say, well, how was your day today? I say, well, let's focus on the positive. That means I have negative things to say about what happened today. And A.J. Brown clearly has negative things that he feels about Jalen Hurts. Didn't want to get into it. But at some point, I mean, this A.J. Brown Eagles thing, I want to either not speak about it ever again or just like, let's have it out. Because this has been passive aggressive for like 2 whole years now. And he's not even on the team anymore. So let's just either close the chapter or just say what's on your chest, because this side of back and forth is kind of wasting everybody's time.
2: So I think what he did yesterday, he being A.J. Brown, gave us confirmation retroactively to what happened over the last year, right?
28: Yes.
2: Mm-hmm. I don't believe that all players have to be best friends, obviously. I do think, though, we're living in the friendship era of success. What I mean by that is, like, look at the New York Knicks. They sat there and they talk about the power of friendship and that so much of sacrifice is based on personal relationship. It's easier for you to sacrifice for someone that you have that love for than it is for someone that you just work with because you work with them. And I think one of the things that the Eagles thought they were signing up for and they got early on because of the real life personal relationship that those two men had with each other prior to playing for the Philadelphia Eagles was, oh, this is going to be great. They'll sacrifice for each other. Well, clearly they got to a point where that wasn't going to happen. And all of the drama last year, we can't say it was overblown because I believe that A.J. Brown just confirmed all of the stuff that we thought about those two not seeing eye to eye about whatever it was, football life, who knows, right? Not our business. But the football part is, that was confirmed yesterday. I mean, that was flat out confirmed yesterday. We were right to speculate about the drama between those two men.
28: Don't you feel like, though, this is, I mean, it's a little silly in football, right? Like I don't know. Like, I just think that there should have been a way to fix this in football. I mean, the example.
2: Okay, wait. Hold on a second. Stop right there because it's a great point you're making. I don't mean to interrupt, but I just want to make sure we take this point right now. I have been someone, as has Smalls, that has praised Nick Sirianni because of the record, because of the success, right? Oh my God, guy's been to 2 Super Bowls, won one, gone toe-to-toe with Andy Reid twice, destroyed him once. Like, that's pretty damn impressive. If you just look at Sirianni's resume. But now I have to be fair. What you just said, David Dennis Jr., is vital. What is the job of the coach from the football perspective in terms of the player relationships? Go ahead.
28: Well, yeah. I mean, because there's basketball. I mean, it's 5 guys on the court, 12 guys on the team. Like, you can see, to me, like, the real sort of effects of bad chemistry and guys who don't get along in basketball, right? Miss screens, miss defensive assignments, you know, not get kicking it to the guy and different points. I understand his quarterback and your star receiver, But, I mean, there should not be a relationship that is so bad that it, you know, throws the team off this much when you have a guy tossing to a dude, just run your route. You know, like, unless we're hearing something about, like, Jalen Hurts was missing them wide open, or A.J. Brown wasn't running routes in a certain way, and there was that sort of, like, if these two dudes just did not like each other, I just do not see how it should have, could have gotten this bad where A.J. Brown is, you know, even not on the team, but the way that it sort of impacted this squad, like, as much as we could talk about the coaching and the Eagles, they have thrived maybe because of or in spite of emotional or personnel disarray this entire time. I just don't understand how it can get this bad between a quarterback and a wide receiver that your whole team kind of falls apart from it.
2: Yeah, and I think that the examples, knowing we were right to speculate on it, knowing there were clearly issues, whatever terminology you want to use, I think where it popped up last year was the other way, in that you would think, oh, these two guys don't like each other, they don't want to work with each other. I actually think Jalen Hurts tried to force the ball at times to A.J. Brown too much, almost to make up for the personal relationship stuff that we all were talking about. I mean, there was a stretch, now it's good teams-ish, but the November 16th through December 8th, that feels like kind of the core of when things really peaked. How do I know that? Number of targets. He 11, 10, 12, 13. And before that, he did not have over 9 except for one game against the Rams earlier in the season. I think he overcompensated because of the bad relationship. And in those games, I'm not solely attributing it to that because obviously there's more guys in the field, but they were 1-3, Detroit, Dallas, Chicago, and the Chargers. Again, decent teams in there. But I said it during the course of the season last year. If these guys are not on the same page, I think it's materializing through overcompensation of, oh, Jalen Hurts under center, there's AJ, I'm just going to throw to him because he needs more targets. And whereas in your case that you're bringing up with basketball, it could be like, well, I'm not passing this guy the ball. He stinks, or she stinks, you know, WNBA, NBA, whatever it is. I think it was overcompensation last year for these guys.
28: Well, I mean, whatever the case is, like, there's no way it should have gotten this bad, though. You know, I mean...
2: whose fault is that? Is that Sirianni? Is that Hurts? Is that AJ? I mean, the obvious answer is all of them, but like, if you had to pinpoint one, now that we know he's cool with everybody, but the one guy.
28: Yeah, I mean, to me, this got to fall on Sirianni. It really does. Like, it's got to fall on this dude. I mean, we'll have to sort of, unless a football person can explain to me exactly how a quarterback wide receiver relationship can get so bad that a whole team could feel the effects of it, like that poorly. I mean, Jalen Hurts, part of this, I don't know, like A.J. Brown was his outlet. That's the guy you get the ball to when you're under pressure. That's your first read when you are under pressure. You win against good teams in those four stretches, in that four-game stretch. They were 1-3. Part of it is just possibly that, hey, this is the guy I need when I'm getting pressured. And maybe there's a thing of like A.J. Brown being like, hey, give me the ball all these other times too. Like there's all of these sort of psychoanalysis that we can do, but for me, like a wide receiver, a quarterback not getting along, you should still be able to function as a team.
2: All right, we're going to do a lot more on this as the show progresses, because obviously newsy yesterday that AJ Brown confirming what we all knew, which was, well, he didn't say, you're right, I had a bad relationship with Jalen Hurts. It's, I got all love for Philadelphia. We won a Super Bowl there together.
28: He didn't say, y'all were wrong.
2: Well, that's true. That's true. He did not say, you guys totally made this up.
28: Yeah.
2: He was honest. Oh, have you talked to your teammates? Yeah. Jalen? No. Okay. Well, I mean, at no point, if they were so close, there was no text of, hey, I know it didn't end well. We got to reign together. 20 years from now, we're going to celebrate together. We'll get to that. Like, you know, we may not talk until, like, there's a way of doing that exit, even when you got beef with someone, where it's like, they can't take this away from us, even if we ain't the same as we used to be.
28: And there's also the Shaq method, where he would talk about Kobe and just lie through his teeth the whole time. Hey, man, Kobe never had a problem. Everything was great. But, you know, like, we never beefed. He said that throughout the entirety of his career.
2: Well, that's true. AJ was honest.
28: You're right. Right. You know, like, at least he lied like Shaq. That's one way to do it. You know, that's one way. There's a lot of different ways to do it. But there's a fact that this dude, there was best man at your wedding situation or whatever, and then it deteriorates past that. We know something is up, and we know that the non-answer was kind of an answer.
2: David Dennis Jr. in for Canty and Smalls today. Evan Cohen with you. David, you and I both love WWE wrestling, Monday Night Wars back in the day, NWO, the Generation X. Is there something in sports developing that could be NWO DX Part 2? We will discuss next. 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
1: What I would like is a re-entrance tournament twice a year for the next few years. 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Evan Cohen with you. All right, David. So you heard that intro about LIV and PGA. There's so much drama now, once again, popping up here with LIV and PGA. Basically, LIV's falling apart. A lot of the golfers are talking about the idea of re-entering, or it's been talked about re-entering the PGA Tour. I want to just go back in time. You and I are both wrestling fans. You are a brilliant writer. I want you on the spot, verbally, to write a one-minute explanation for those that are unaware of this. What were the Monday Night Wars, NWO and DX specifically, WWE, WCW, et cetera? Explain what that was.
2: All right, so WWE... Vince McMahon wrestling company. They basically had control of wrestling in across the country. WCW, Ted Turner, billionaire, used some of their money to compete with WWE directly. In the 90s, they had their wrestling show at the exact same time, Monday nights. So people, audience, they were fighting for audience, and they won the war. Had the better ratings for, I think, 82 straight weeks or something like that. WWE was on their heels. A lot of people left WWE to go to WCW for more money, and things like that. WWE ended up, having the company that outlasted WCW. And a lot of these folks who are at WCW had to come crawling back to WWE. And in the midst of them crawling back to WWE, Vince McMahon and the folks who were over WWE made their lives pretty much hell. For the first few months, they kind of had to take their licks when they came back and grovel. And Vince McMahon gave this famous sort of speech when it happened about how he was going to crush everybody there like ants. And that's basically how that thing kind of ended.
1: Boy, he's good. Read his stuff, Antscape, ESPN.com. David Dennis Jr. is a phenomenal writer, and writing that up right there was excellent. So we say that to get to this. Do we have something on the horizon here? Could there be something awesome for sports? Even if you're the person out there that's not this diehard golf fan, could we potentially have something here? LIV v. PGA. We heard about it years ago. This is not about could they beat the PGA. They lost, right? They already lost, and they're trying to figure out what to do now. And Rory McIlroy was asked yesterday, of course, on the PGA Tour, about the idea of the LIV golfers coming back to the PGA.
3: Rory, Scotty was asked about the possibility of LIV guys coming back and whether they bring value, in your opinion. Are there guys, if it goes away, that should be allowed back?
4: I mean, I'd argue, have they brought value to LIV? You know, I think PGA Tour is in a really good spot. You know, I'm pretty sure if the PGA Tour were handed $6 billion, you know, it would have done a better job with it.
1: Mic drop. Rory McIlroy. That was unbelievable yesterday when Rory said that. I mean, he ain't wrong, right? LIV brought the value to the individual golfers. They got a gazillion dollars. What value in return? Hence why some of the money is probably drying up of like, we're not getting the ROI, return on investment here. All of that said, is there something here? I have been trying to pitch this idea to have the re-entrance tournament, as you heard. Maybe it's not the PGA golfers. Maybe the PGA says, okay, LIV, all you golfers out there that left us, we're going to have one tournament every year where one person is exempt from paying any kind of penalty, and the PGA gets the profit off of it. None of the players get paid. The PGA make it their tournament. And the winner gets back into the PGA Tour as if it's, you know, Royal Rumble, basically, and one guy left at the end. What do you think?
2: There's got to be something. Because when we were talking about WWE and WCW, like the WWE guys left for more money. They left for better opportunities that they thought. Like the PGA Tour guys who went for LIV, they went, like, it was so, we got to remember how nasty this was. Like, how kind of, like, disgusting this was for a lot of these dudes, because there were some guys who would say, I don't believe in Liv. I don't like the politics, what they had going on. I don't. And then they would go like a week later and like be out there because the money was speaking too much to them. Like, there's a bunch of just like extra layer of nastiness that was a part of this. As folks were saying, this Liv stuff is not good, man. This is like not, this doesn't feel good. This feels gross that you are doing this. And they went anyway. I'm with you that there's got to be some sort of, maybe you're nicer than me. I'm just like, maybe y'all got a caddy for some of these PGA dudes before you can come back or
1: that
2: something.
1: Would be
2: like,
1: good.
2: Like, you know what I'm saying? Like,
1: oh, so
2: like,
1: you want to do like a punishment style?
2: Yes,
1: versus,
2: like an embarrassment ritual is what you guys deserve for what you did to disgrace yourselves to go over to Liv and fail in the process, all because you were lining your pockets, and the press conferences and the way that you justified this, the way that you made it seem like you were doing something other than just cashing out and flushing your morals down the toilet. They deserve some sort of embarrassment ritual to get back into PGA.
1: So you want, so in theory, what you don't want any kind of competition like I'm coming up with, like any kind of like, you know, March Madness style tournament or whatever it is amongst the Liv players that the PGA gets to profit off of, and then one of them gets re-entrance. You want, in theory, for you to wake up on an April morning, flip on the Masters, and look at Bryson DeChambeau caddying for Rory McIlroy, not playing against him. You want Bryson or John Rahm caddying for Scottie Scheffler. That's what you want. That's what David Dennis Jr. wants. You want punishment, almost like a college pledge to a sorority or a fraternity. That's what you would like here.
2: Look, I was raised on Mike Awesome coming from WCW and losing the Brooklyn Brawler or whoever. Like, you guys, like, guys were champions in WCW, you're losing to jobbers. This is the world that I was raised in. If we're going to make the comp all the way. Job out to the guys in the PGA tournament.
5: Well, if we're really making the comp, none of those top WCW guys came over after WCW folded. Like Hogan and Goldberg and Sting and all those guys didn't come over for like a couple years after WCW folded.
1: Well, they did at some point, though.
5: Yeah, they did at some point, but they didn't have to right away. They just waited. Well, Sting didn't come for a decade.
2: Well, this is why. They did not come. Their contracts, this is sort of getting in the weeds here, their contracts were tied directly to Turner. They were not WCW contracts. So their contracts were directly Turner contracts.
5: So you're saying they didn't come over because they had a lot of money.
2: If they didn't come back, if they came back, they would have breached those contracts. They wouldn't get paid out for the next 2 or 3 years.
1: Wait,
2: they would do those contracts.
1: But David, you see, Pat Costello is an interesting person with this because he is simultaneously both a diehard golf guy and a diehard wrestling guy. Have we presented to you, Pat Costello, any good idea that you would say, you know what? That could get people interested, where our wonderful team at ESPN says, you know, we should get that event. We should get that thing on our air. Whether it's David's idea of them literally caddying or my idea of the Liv tournament on the PGA Tour for re-entrance.
5: The closest is the all of the Liv player tournament for like an immediate exemption onto the PGA Tour. And the rest of the guys would just have to go and do whatever to try to get back. That's the closest thing to a good idea.
1: And you could do that once a year for the next 5 years, the re-entrance tournament.
2: Yeah,
1: right?
2: Hey, you guys cashed out. You guys took this gig so that you can have enough money to live on forever. Live off of that money for a little bit and come and play a tournament to come back.
1: 888-SAY-ESPN, 888-729-3776. Is there any fun, creative, or competitive? I think that's what we're looking for, right, David? Either the fun, creative, which would be moral and ethical. David's not suggesting anything wrong, a guy caddying for another guy, no big deal, right? Now, maybe it's a little demoralizing and demeaning to some extent.
2: Get demoralized.
1: Well, no, that's right. You have a right to say that. Is there any fun idea for the re-entrance for the Liv guys / competitive idea? Like, is there anything to this? We're trying to create this where somehow, some way, we get a call from our wonderful leadership team at ESPN saying, you know, we're in talks to the PGA Tour because of something that came out of Unsportsmanlike. What a great idea that Unsportsmanlike had, that, and the great fans of the show and hosts and contributors of the show, producers, we're now going to do this. This is a great idea. We now are going to make DeChambeau and Rahm and all these guys on the Liv Tour do this for re-entrance. It's not the 25 mil. It's this. 888-SAY-ESPN. 888-729-3776. Give us that fun, creative idea /
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1: After those two games, then I think we'll be closer to at least having a better idea.
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3: I think Todd's approach to putting out there whoever they think will give them the best chance to win is allowing this quarterback competition to play out the way that it should.
4: 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I would start Deshaun Watson, and let's just see what he has.
5: We are on Sportsmanlike here on ESPN Radio, ESPN 2. We are presented by Progressive Insurance, along with David Dennis Jr. and for CC and Smalls, Evan Cohen with you. All right, we're going to get to the Browns and the latest comments by Shedeur Sanders in just a couple of minutes here. But people want to weigh in at 888-SAY-ESPN, 888-729-3776 on the best ideas for re-entrance for the LIV players into the PGA Tour. LIV's falling apart. Rory pummeled them yesterday by saying they basically brought no value to the LIV Tour. Why do we need to have them come back to the PGA Tour? David Dennis Jr., you have said the re-entrance should be caddying for a player in a tournament. Basically, you want the visual of Bryson caddying for Scheffler or Rory, John Rahm doing the same. I have said, let's put them in a tournament against each other on ESPN that the players have to show up to by themselves on their own. PGA Tour basically gets to capitalize on a brand new tournament they're creating, the re-entrance tournament. One player wins, that player gets in. It's how I would think it could be cool. Dave in Pennsylvania watching on ESPN2. Morning, Dave.
6: Good morning.
5: What's your idea for this?
6: So I like the idea of the tournament, but don't drag it out for 5 or 10 years, one winner per year. Make the 3 through 5 maybe allowed back into the PGA. That way you get those guys back in their prime. You want the best players against the best players.
5: Interesting thought. Thanks for the call, David. I'm not in on that, David Dennis Jr. I can't have 3 to 5. That makes it too easy.
7: Yeah. Also, I agree. And also, I think, Evan, you're not demoralizing them nearly enough. I want to hone in on this. For people who left their morals at the door, we should add demoralizing to this.
8: And why would the LIV guys do that? For what reason would they be like, yeah, I'll carry Scotty's bag? Well, they'd never in a million years do that.
5: It would be funny, though, Pat.
8: It would be funny, but they'd never do it.
7: But also, here's an adjustment to Evan, your tournament.
5: Yeah.
7: I get your tournament. Make it putt-putt.
5: Mini golf?
7: Make it mini golf.
5: Wait a second.
7: Add to the embarrassing. Go to...
5: Wait, why would mini golf be embarrassing? That would be fun.
7: Go to big gyms, arcades, and more. And whatever, in Wisconsin somewhere, and have the dudes line up and do some putt-putt.
5: Are we taking shots at Wisconsin, where I went to school and I spent a lot of years? Why does my school and my state that I spent years in have to take a stray like that?
7: I just heard they got superior putt-putt in Wisconsin.
5: Is that true? Does Wisconsin – you call it putt-putt, I call it mini-golf. Is that you're from –
7: Are they the same thing, right? Putt-putt, mini-golf is the same thing.
8: Definitely regional.
5: Really? Well, you're from Louisiana originally. I'm from New York originally. Is that – I didn't realize. This is like a pop and soda thing?
7: You've never heard putt-putt before?
5: Obviously, I have because I knew exactly what you were talking about. Yeah. I just wouldn't refer to it. Like, I took my kids mini-golfing a couple of weeks ago. You would say –
7: You're just trying to class up a thing that everybody – it's putt-putt.
5: It's mini-golf.
8: I say mini-golf.
5: You're from the Northeast, Cam. So am I.
7: Well, that feels like
5: Rob, we got to put this up at Unsports ES. Rob's saying, Rob does all of our social and digital. You're saying putt-putt, he's from Ohio. Wow, I didn't realize that. I don't know where people say it. Is it putt-putt or mini-golf at Unsports ES?
7: You don't need all this pomp and circumstance. You're not playing mini-golf. It's not mini-golf. You're not
5: actually
7: playing
5: mini-golf.
8: That's what it's called. Exactly what it is.
7: You're not playing a miniature version. You're putt-putt. You're putting. You're putting.
5: Dan in Minnesota watching on ESPN2, before you get to your point, is it putt-putt or mini-golf?
9: I always call it putt-putt.
5: Wow.
7: There you go.

0: having said that, I want their return. If they want to get back into the PGA Tour, I want them to be the Biff Tannen, polishing cars, detailing cars, instead of the bully that they were at the beginning of the movie.
1: Yes. Thank you.
2: Oh, my God.
1: Lean into it.
2: You go to a golf tournament, and all of a sudden you're like, wait, John Rahm and Bryson DeChambeau are washing my car.
1: They're the valet.
2: How did that happen? Wait, what?
1: Oh, my God. I love it. That was a perfect call. Perfect call. First he affirmed the putt-puttness, and then he came up with the beautifully demoralizing idea.
2: This is going to be interesting. I just got a note from ESPN Milwaukee's own Josh DiMaggio. ESPN Milwaukee, okay?
1: Mm-hmm.
2: In the state of Wisconsin, where you just said putt-putt. He said it's called mini golf. So the state you used as your example, we are getting word from our great station ESPN Milwaukee 94.5 in Milwaukee that we are a part of every day.
1: Mm-hmm.
2: And Josh is saying, no, mini golf.
1: But you're not doing all the golf things. You're only putting.
3: So it turns out putt-putt's a brand.
2: Oh, David giving free plugs. This makes matters worse for him.
3: You
2: cannot do this.
3: Putt-putt's a subsection of miniature golf.
1: Wait, it's a brand? So wait, what's the brand? What is the
2: putt-putt,
1: brand?
2: Putt-putt, obviously.
1: But like, what do you do? Who's putt-putt?
3: Putt-putt LLC.
1: Who's Big Putt-putt?
2: Well, but is that like one of those Kleenex tissue things where somebody will say, hey, give me a Kleenex?
3: Yes, that's exactly what it is.
2: So you're hyping a brand that is not a partner of Unsportsmanlike nor ESPN Radio.
1: You have
2: gone on a huge leap here.
1: This tracks, because in the South, we say Coke for everything a lot of places.
2: Again, like, more brands that you're just giving out here.
1: Let me get a Coke for all
3: yeah,
1: the
3: but that's for anything.
4: Wait, for any soda?
2: So if you want like a Sprite or 7-Up, you say, give me a Coke?
1: Yeah, a lot of people. Yeah, it's like, I just want a Coke. And then they'll be like, well, what do you want? Let me get a Sprite.
2: That's insane. That's even you. I understand.
1: I'm going to grab a Coke.
2: Wait a minute. I understand you're from Louisiana. You live in Georgia. I get all of that. And you want to represent the South. And you do a great job at that. Even you have to admit, David Dennis Jr., that is utterly insane.
1: It's just how we do things.
2: You can't order a Coke and then get a Sprite and say, no, I meant a Sprite. Like, that's not the same thing.
1: Some people are just like, I'm going to go grab a Coke. And then you go into the store and then get
3: like an orange soda.
1: Whatever you want. It's
2: Hold on. There's a difference here. Are you saying you're with, let's say you and your wife are together and you're stopping to get gas and you say, hey, I'm going to run inside. I got to get a Coke. That's different than ordering a Coke at a store, restaurant, whatever it is, and expecting, as Pat said, an orange soda to come back.
1: You go into the store, like you stop at the gas station. Hey, I'm going to go into, I'm running, grab a Coke. And then it may be that. Grabbed a Dr. Pepper.
2: That's crazy. That's a little bit better than ordering it and expecting something totally different.
1: I'm not just like tell the waiter, hey, let me get a Coke, and then just like it's waiter's choice.
2: How you made it seem.
3: If you sit down at a restaurant and say, can I have a Coke? And they'll say, which one do you want? And you'll say, can I have a Pepsi?
1: Well, first of all, I'm adamantly against. One of my biggest pet peeves at restaurants, and I'm like, can I have a Coke? And we have Pepsi products. Can you have a Pepsi? And they're not even remotely the same thing.
3: And you're like, no, I wanted a Sprite, actually.
1: They're not.
2: Pat, it's not even that he wants a Sprite. It's that he expects the waiter or waitress to know he'd want a Sprite by ordering a Coke.
1: This is why you guys call things mini golf, because you just don't understand. It's because
3: we call things by the right names.
1: You say sometimes, hey, I'm going to go grab a Coke. Let me get a Coke. I'm going to get a Coke. And the options are aplenty, even though you said Coke.
2: I got one more idea for Liv re-entrance. Okay? One more idea, quickly. Mm-hmm. What if TGL, Matt Barry sitting there at Palm Beach Gardens, Florida, on ESPN, a TGL event, Liv versus PGA?
1: There you go.
2: That could be a good one. 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
4: We are on Sportsmanlike here on ESPN Radio, ESPN 2. We are presented by Progressive Insurance, along with David Dennis Jr. in for Canty and Smalls. Evan Cohen with you. By the way, a million tweets already. Do you call it putt-putt or mini-golf? At UnsportsESPN on Twitter. David and I debating it. David saying it is putt-putt. I'm saying it's mini-golf. And there's a lot of both answers on the Twitter there. We will get into some of those comments as the show continues here, David. But let's get into the aforementioned Cleveland Browns because, as we know, they're in a quarterback competition right now. You're shaking your head before I even do the setup. Go ahead.
5: This is the... I'm so annoyed. Annoyed is like not even, is so underselling how I feel about the idea that Deshaun Watson may be starting for the Cleveland Browns week one. And all of the decades of the Cleveland Browns embarrassments, Deshaun Watson taking the field to start week one in the year 2026 of our Lord is the most embarrassing thing that the Browns would have ever done.
4: Why?
5: Because the guy has not been good for half a decade. Nobody wants him. Fans don't want him. People do not like him for very clear, obvious, off-the-field reasons as well. He has not shown to be good at all. You have a guy in Shedeur Sanders who I don't even know if he's good. I don't even know if Shedeur Sanders is good or not because he has not really had much of a shot to show if he belongs on the field, if he's starting, he belongs in the NFL. And you are going to roll out Deshaun Watson seemingly just because you've paid him or owe him tens of millions of dollars when every other franchise in this position just gets rid of the guy and eats the money because that's what they do. And you're going to throw Deshaun Watson out there for what? From what, when all accounts of from what we're talking about, this team, people are saying a quarterback away, decent quarterback away. Deshaun Watson is not that decent quarterback. There's nothing to show me that he is good, and he's not even popular within the fan base. There is literally zero reason to have Deshaun Watson out there on the field, and there's really not a reason to have him still on your team right now. In terms of Cleveland Browns embarrassments, this is right at the top for having Deshaun Watson. Not signing him is probably top five, and putting him on the field in 2026 is the top.
4: What would you like them to do right now?
5: Move on from Deshaun Watson. Start Shedeur Sanders and plan
4: Define moving on from him. I just want to make sure we're clear on this. Like, cut him altogether?
5: If you can, yeah. I mean, yeah, if you can cut him, I'm sure you probably still can. Get rid of the guy because I don't even know if I want him in my locker room. I don't even know if I want him around. I don't want him around these young dudes. Get rid of this guy. Get him out of here. Start Shedeur Sanders. And if he's not good, stink and then get a good quarterback in 2027.
4: So here's... well done by you. People are certainly going to react to that one. Here's the crazy part. I didn't even get through the setup of this. You gave us the punchline of it. And yet, I would argue Shedeur is still handling himself really well through all of the mishigas that you just brought up, right? Like, I think that's the untold part of this, is that I'm sure Shedeur Sanders and Deion, Hall of Famer, have had the conversation of like, Deion saying to his son, you have to be better. You have allowed someone else to be in that mix. Like, that's the dad mentality and the football knowledge of Deion. But simultaneously, they're probably both saying, I can't believe this is the guy that I have to compete with, but I still have to beat him in that competition. And I'm glad you, like, I thought what you just did was very fair because it was very critical of the Browns slash Deshaun. But also, you were careful. I noticed what you did there, David Dennis Jr., and you're right. You cannot also then praise the Shedeur on-field stuff because he hasn't pulled away. I'm sure they would love him to pull away in this quarterback competition, no?
5: Do they? Like, I don't know. Like, I don't know if the Browns – like, the thing is, like, the Browns have seemingly been so determined – to we're going to try this Deshaun Watson thing out. Like, for me, if they're anywhere close to each other, it should be Shedeur Sanders. And I feel like they're still close to each other. But the things the Browns have done, hey, Shador's going to start in practice. Well, actually not. Deshaun Watson. We're going to praise Deshaun Watson. Looks like he's having fun out there in the preseason game, even though he don't look good. Like, it seems like they are determined to go to Deshaun Watson. Now, of course, if Shedeur Sanders had blown him out the water, I would assume he would start. But right now, the Browns just seem determined to go to Deshaun Watson. And to your original point, Shedeur Sanders, regardless of how his shortcomings as a quarterback, which there are many, he has always said the right thing. I mean, since he's coming to the league, when it comes to these quarterback situations, the quarterback controversy, things he said, he's kind of always said the right thing and handled himself well. The question is, how good of a quarterback is he? And that's something we don't know.
6: Let's hear from Shedeur, who did not have the greatest of preseason games in their game against the Chicago Bears over the weekend. Here is what Shedeur Sanders had to say yesterday about not sweating Saturday's start.
7: I'll say every day of my life is important. Every day is important. I want to say it's a day that's not important. So that's just another day going out there doing what I got to do, honestly. I don't really feel anxiety or any pressure, you know, going into things like that anymore, because it's like, that's how I approach everything. So, you know, it's just another day of going to work, you know. That's all it is for me.
6: He's really good at a young age of saying words that actually give you nothing. And that is partially... No, seriously, that is part of, like, that's the veteran. Like, how do you speak with a smile to fans and media without giving any competitive edge to anyone else? And when I say giving a competitive edge to anyone else, creating a controversy within your own team gives a competitive edge to the other team automatically, because you're worried about stuff that is not your opponent. But all of this said, there is a fascinating through line here between stinky teams in the NFL right now. Mm-hmm. If I said to you, take the Browns uniform off of them, put a neutral uniform that we've never seen on them of an NFL team and take the name of the team off of them, and I did the same thing for the New York Jets, both of them are ripe for a franchise quarterback. Mm-hmm. I think both the Browns and the Jets actually have the building blocks where, hypothetically, a franchise quarterback, if ever available, would say, I kind of like that group over there. The problem is the laundry. The player is going to, and the agent and the team around that player, obviously are going to say, are you really going to sign up to play for the Jets? Are you really going to sign up to play for the Browns? But the reality is, they're actually building everything outside of the quarterback position pretty well right now.
5: Well, and also what these teams have in common, like bad teams, like teams make bad choices that impact them. The Browns make franchise-altering mistakes that devastate them for years and years to come. They made a franchise-altering, I won't even call it a mistake, bad move that landed them Deshaun Watson, and things like that take you years and years to recover from, and that's why they're in the position they're in right now.
6: Do you think they're a quarterback away?
5: I do think, yeah, they have enough talent around them. Yes, they're a quarterback away. The problem is, for a team like the Browns, a quarterback away means a whole lot more than it does for some of these other franchises.
6: Yeah, and that's why you grouped them with the Jets, right? Yes. It's because, like, they are a quarterback away, except for they're the Browns and the Jets. We're on Sportsmanlike, presented by Progressive.
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24: Unsportsmanlike. People ask me a lot because I don't drink. Like, oh, what if Michael Jordan said, hey, come to my restaurant, let's have a drink. Oh, what are you going to do? I'm like, I'm not going to drink. I'm not going to fake it. I can't do that. Now, that would be tough.
25: You would do it.
24: You think I would?
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27: I think you would just do like one sip.
24: Mike and I met up for a drink? That sounds awesome. We are on Sportsmanlike here on ESPN Radio, ESPN2. We are presented by Progressive Insurance, along with David Dennis Jr. in for Chris Canty and Michelle Smallman. Evan Cohen with you. And no, Michael Jordan and I have not met up yet, but MJ, if you're listening or any of the team, part of Jordan Brand listening, feel free to reach out to me and I will happily meet up with you. I'll clear my schedule to meet up with Michael Jordan. I think I'll have some time.
25: Only if you're going to drink, though.
24: No, I don't drink.
25: Well, that's peer pressure for you, pal.
5: There's no, I mean, you know, Michael what? Jordan says, let's have a drink.
24: Order a water.
26: The ceiling is the roof.
24: I don't
25: order
24: drink.
25: Water.
24: I don't drink alcohol.
25: Yeah, but it's Michael Jordan.
5: You will never hang out with him again.
24: No, I think Michael's so true to himself. He is who he is, and I think you would appreciate that about me.
25: No.
24: He wouldn't?
25: Nope. Yeah.
5: I don't know, but maybe not. But I think there's probably like seven other reasons he wouldn't hang out with you again. But
24: you know, we don't have power rankings today. Brought to us by SoFi. You don't need to do that. So I could rank
5: seven reasons Michael Jordan won't hang out with you for a second time. I don't know. Maybe. We'll
24: All right. Nice being here. 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Well, first of all, if you missed us in the first hour, shame on you. You should have been here. We had a good conversation about AJ Brown, basically confirming what we all knew last year, that he and Jalen Hurts clearly did not get along. He's spoken to everybody on the Eagles, basically, or a lot of people in the Eagles, just not that guy, the guy that he's known for his whole life, that they had a great relationship. They won a Super Bowl together. He's got love for the Eagles. Didn't say anything bad about Jalen Hurts at all. Just confirmed they haven't spoken and kind of gave us that opportunity to say everything we speculated on last year was probably pretty damn true. Rory McIlroy had a mic drop moment saying, okay, well, the Live guys want to come back. Will they provide value? Well, they didn't provide value to the Live Tour. Why do we want them back here? An amazing thing. And Shedeur Sanders continues to handle himself well, regardless of the circumstances there in Cleveland, says all the right things. David Dennis Jr., a major issue with the way in which the Browns are operating, and says the fact that Deshaun is even in the quarterback competition right now is the most egregious thing the Browns have done over the last however many years. We also saw a five-team NBA trade last night. Now, while David Dennis Jr. and I are, I say this lovingly, losers, when it comes to like breaking down the bench of the Clippers and the Nuggets.
5: Michael Jordan would hang out with me for a second time.
24: Okay, you can't. Whoa. Stop everything. What do you mean a second time?
5: He would, if we hung out for the first time, he would hang out with me for a second time.
24: Wait, have you hung out with MJ or not?
5: No, I have not, but I'm just saying.
24: But you just made it seem like you hung out with MJ.
5: No. The conversation with you was that if you hung out with Michael Jordan, he would not hang out with you for a second time. If I found myself hanging out with Michael Jordan, he'd be like, hey, that guy's cool.
24: When I'm in Atlanta, you definitely just made it seem like you've hung out with Michael Jordan
0: before. No, he was distancing himself from you when you grouped you and him together as losers, and he was saying, I'm not a loser. MJ would hang out with me twice.
5: Yes. Anyway. I think clearly everybody understood that, right? It's kind of like when you ask for a Coke and everybody understands you.
0: Yeah, everyone understands that for sure.
5: Everybody understands it.
0: No, I actually meant Sprite.
24: Five-team NBA trade last night, and it centers around Peyton Watson, who was with the Nuggets, and he goes to Cleveland, a four-year, $88 million deal, sign and trade, along with Cam Whitmore, Dennis Schroeder to Charlotte, Trey Mann to Washington, Max Strus to L.A., and Julian Reese, a 31 first-round pick from Cleveland and a 32 second-round pick from Sacramento going to Denver. Okay, ESPN.com has all the information. Bobby Marks put out a great video breaking down the trade on YouTube at BobbyMarks42 on Twitter, our front office insider. David, the fallout last night amongst fans and media was the Denver Nuggets may be the franchise that does the least for a superstar in all of sports. That they look at Jokic won a title against the Heat years ago, and since then, basically everyone that was a major contributor at any point or could have been a major contributor, they let go. The one guy they kept, Christian Brown, has been a major disappointment by way of the contract, a five-year deal, over $100 million, whatever it was, and he hasn't been that great. Is there a team in sports, in your mind, that has done less for a superstar than Denver has for Jokic?
5: Golden State Warriors, without even hesitating.
24: Go ahead.
5: In the last 5 years, without even hesitating, the Golden State Warriors, which is why your insistence on sort of marrying these two franchises together and planting the seeds of the Jokic and Warriors thing is so, you know, whatever. Because the two franchises have both taken their stars kind of for granted. The Nuggets have made poor decisions with who they were going to give their money to, namely Christian Brown, and that's why they've been left without, you know, basically giving away their prospect. Like, the guy that they were going to have was to build, you know, as a future star with Jokic, they're not reaping the benefits of that and giving him away essentially for nothing. The Golden State Warriors, by the same token, have basically for the last 7 years, they got those draft picks, the Wiseman picks in 2020-21, have talked about building for this future while preserving the present or whatever. They have done essentially nothing to build around Stephen Curry. He's only had all-stars in the 2022. He's only played with an all-star in 2022. Draymond and Andrew Wiggins made all-stars that year, and they won a championship. Since then, zero all-star teammates for Stephen Curry. Like, these teams are both taking their generational stars absolutely for granted.
1: All right, we need to get back to this conversation because that was a fascinating point. But Myron Metcalf just popped in.
5: Hey!
1: Matt and Myron, 3 p to 5 p Eastern time here on ESPN Radio. He's on First Take today at 10 a.m. Eastern. No big deal. But Myron has had a fascinating 24 hours here. Yeah. And while this conversation is really interesting, Myron's life is even more interesting. Yeah. Yeah. What has happened here? You and I have had a fascinating 24 hours together.
2: I'd like to apologize to the city of New York. If you hear about a black man in a blue suit who was looking in random windows, trying to open various doors throughout the city, it was me trying to find a studio. I couldn't find it. I circled the block. I asked people questions. New Yorkers don't.
5: This is
2: like
5: the
2: a lot
5: block.
2: Of questions.
5: Well, you know, the building
2: is the block.
5: It's a big building. This is not a. It's not a. You're not walking.
1: Wait,
5: into
1: I need
5: a,
1: to give even more context.
5: Here.
1: So for those who are unaware, Myron is from Milwaukee, lives in Minnesota. Okay, Myron covers college basketball and has a 5 day a week show. Matt Jones, Matt and Myron, 3 to 5 Eastern time. You also are not normally here in New York.
2: Mm-mm.
1: So what, you make the trip to New York, and yesterday you called me. I was on another call.
2: Yeah.
1: You called me about something. I then called you back, and I got told off by both you off the air and Matt Jones on the air because I called you back.
2: Yeah, that wasn't our fault. That was on us. That was our fault because I didn't realize that you didn't realize that we were on. But Matt thought maybe you didn't watch the show. That was our concern.
1: I listened to this. Matt
2: we
1: was
2: know,
1: doing.
2: We didn't know.
1: I have okay. too many responsibilities. Matt's doing the show from a studio that I had to set him up at.
2: True.
1: And then he's asking me, do I need to bring a Comrex, which is a piece of radio equipment? I'm like, I don't know. How would I know this? Just do the show from the studio at 3 p.m. Eastern time. And then he, in the middle of the night, he's texting me about where the location for the studio is. I give him the location, and now you're lost.
2: I circled the block 3 times. This is
1: the block.
5: The building takes up the entire block, so I don't know how you did not get to the building. That is the block.
2: I had the navigation that you sent me.
1: Yeah.
2: And it was like you're 100 feet away. I don't know what happened. Next thing I know, I'm 1,000 feet away. And I got confused. I stopped. I'm looking around. I didn't really know what was going on. I'm trying to open doors. There's like a storage facility somewhere around here. I'm like, maybe this is...
1: You thought we were broadcasting from a storage facility?
2: I don't know. Maybe it was like some top secret Disney thing. You hit a button and it becomes a studio. I don't
1: Mickey
2: know.
1: Mickey comes out or
2: now,
1: something?
2: No, I don't know if it was like also, Batman. I don't
5: also
2: know.
5: Also of note, there is usually a long line of people outside of the building.
2: Yeah.
5: Trying to go see the various shows that filmed there.
1: And of course, by the way, Rob Lorenzo, our genius who does all the
2: Thank
1: social,
2: so
1: has all of it now documented that we found Myron. This is amazing. In the middle of the street with his suitcase, just looking around.
2: I was standing on one intersection. I was standing for about like 3 minutes straight, just looking around. And at some point, people are kind of looking at me a little bit like, what's this? I'm not crossing the street. Mm-hmm. You know, I'm not moving. I'm just kind of stuck. And everyone can see, like, they know I'm not from here. I think they can see that right away. So
1: let's have you weigh in on a couple of things we've been discussing. Let's say you're going to play golf, but it's not at a golf course. It's at a place that would have 18 holes, and you'd only use the putter. What is that called?
2: It's called mini golf.
1: Thank you.
2: There's no other name. Is there another name for it?
1: Well, David Dennis Jr. thinks so.
5: It's called putt-putt.
2: No, I've never heard putt-putt.
5: Never heard putt-putt?
2: No, I've never. Mini golf is what I've always known it to be.
1: That's what I thought. Next one. Is there a team in sports that has done less for a superstar than people believe the Nuggets have for Jokic? Last night, they make that trade. Peyton Watson, a young player they found, UCLA, I believe, draft pick, goes somewhere else because of salary cap purposes, sign and trade to the Cavs. Any sport that you think of a team, and you're like, that team has done less for a superstar than boom.
2: Well, he got a championship, and any small market team's going to have a tough time attracting big free agents. So I think you're just limited in this NBA landscape. I think if you're trying to put Jokic in a position. But Josh Allen probably is number one, I would think.
1: Josh Allen, interesting.
2: Josh Allen, I don't know what they've done. You know, you got Keon Coleman making TikToks, whatever he's doing. You finally get DJ Moore, that has to work. But I think Josh Allen probably is the superstar on an island more than anybody.
1: What about in your town that you live in now, in Minnesota, for Justin Jefferson?
2: Well, we're going to see if Kyler Murray's the answer for that. I mean, he had Sam Darnold. They won 14 games. And the Vikings decided that he wasn't good enough to be their quarterback. He was good enough to win a Super Bowl somewhere else. They thought J.J. McCarthy was the guy. That was a miscalculation. And now you got to see if Kyler Murray. I'll tell you what. If this fails, Justin Jefferson will demand a trade. I think that's what's on the line.
1: Maybe
2: for
1: the most justified trade demand in the history of trade demands.
2: Yeah.
1: Literally, and like, listen, somebody, you can sit there and say, I don't believe in trade demands. Yeah. Okay, it's 2026 in sports. It happens all the time. When we were growing up, that didn't happen. Okay, whatever. Although Kareem Abdul-Jabbar technically demanded out of Milwaukee to get to L.A. I think it worked for him. But I think that in general, like, we're more used to that. If there's ever a justified trade demand, I think the Justin Jefferson trade demand would be a justified trade demand.
2: Yeah.
1: If this doesn't work this year with Kyler, obviously.
2: He's made a ton of money, and he's got a little town home in Minnesota. He's got to do something, Kyler Murray, to make Justin Jefferson want to stay.
1: 888-SAY-ESPN, 888-729-3776. Give us the team that you believe in all of sports has done the least to support its superstar. I brought up maybe Minnesota with Justin Jefferson. Myron Metcalf.
5: Oh, no.
1: David just saw the picture for the first time. It's on ESPN2 at Unsports ESPN. Matt Jones is going to have a field day with this today.
5: A block. Why would you be in front of the storage facility?
2: David, I don't know. I was knocking on doors, trying to open doors.
1: This is amazing.
2: I'm a robbery suspect right now. That's what you don't realize.
1: But David Dennis Jr. gave us the Warriors for Steph, which is a fascinating one because I think they tried some things. It hasn't worked. Myron gives us Bills for Josh Allen. 888-SAY-ESPN. 888-729-3776. The team in all of sports that has done the least for their superstar. We'll get your phone calls in. Can you stay around?
2: Yeah.
1: Actually, you don't know where to go, so what's
5: the
1: difference?
5: It's going to take him an hour to get to the studio.
1: He needs us to actually take him there. We're on Sportsmanlike, presented by Progressive Insurance.
2: Hey, it's Myron Metcalf. Coming up Thursday, I'll be live in New York City, and we get you ready for week 2 of NFL preseason. 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
0: People don't really eat waffles. 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
0: You want to fight? 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
0: A Sparta. We don't know a lot about waffles because we really don't eat them unless we're traveling.
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5: Yeah. We are on Sports and Light here on ESPN Radio. ESPN2. We are presented by Progressive Insurance, along with David Dennis Jr., Myron Metcalf, in for CC and Smalls today. Myron found this. Why is David giving
2: hits.
5: Us a look?
2: I don't know. They're playing my hits. This is incredible.
6: There is an entire house dedicated to waffles.
2: Yeah, the waffle take. Okay, so
6: here, I don't understand the waffle take.
2: I explained it. So again, Waffle House. First off, Waffle House is like 5 states. Like, Waffle House people don't realize that, because if you live in the area, you got a lot of Waffle Houses. No disrespect to those people. No disrespect to the people who really buy waffles, eat waffles. But I'm telling you, for the most part, most people only eat waffles at hotels and when they're traveling. They don't eat them any other time.
5: What?
2: That's the reality.
5: You don't think people eat waffles at home?
2: Not like that.
5: My wife makes my kids homemade waffles all the time.
2: I think it's more rare than people think. I think we exaggerate.
6: Myron, how many states are there in the United States?
2: I think 50 last I checked.
6: 50. Yeah.
5: He walked around 48 of them this morning trying to find the studio, I think.
2: I was basically in Harlem this morning.
6: Waffle House is in 25 states.
2: Yeah, that's what they tell you. But I've been to a lot of states.
6: You're saying that this is Waffle
5: you know that's
6: House propaganda?
5: It's illegal to do it that way. Like, you probably cannot say you're in a state for a company like that and then not actually be there. They probably are held to a little bit different standard, I would think,
6: Myron,
5: for a business that big.
6: How long are you in New York? How long are you in New York?
2: I'm in till tomorrow.
6: You're until tomorrow. Yeah. Tonight, after the show, walking around, I'm scared to direct you to any place that's not within the 3-block radius of where you are right now.
2: Yeah, don't do that.
6: But if you get a head start, like this afternoon, maybe get there tonight.
2: Okay.
6: I would say Harlem is a decent area. They have a thing called chicken and waffles. I don't know if you've ever heard of this combination that people eat from time to time. That's not exactly in a Holiday Inn lobby there. It's a thing that people do.
2: Yeah, chicken and waffles is cheating, though. That's a combination. I'm talking about standalone waffles. That's the difference.
5: They're
2: right?
5: Great. Standalone waffles.
6: Nobody eats any breakfast thing standalone. Nobody just eats just pancakes. It's a pancake and a meat.
2: We travel more than most people. And I travel to college. Like, I travel all over. And I'm telling you, in hotel lobbies is where you see people losing it over a waffle maker. I'm standing in line behind some dude who's making 4 waffles per kid for some reason. And it's just a mess. And I'm tired of it. 2 waffles per family at hotels. That's what I would propose.
5: Hmm. Yeah, I think people eat waffles way
6: people
5: more than
6: people eat waffles.
5: Think.
6: And you're just making the point that people really, really enjoy waffles and the fact that they're making
5: That's true.
6: Many.
5: They'd really dive in.
2: And David wants me to get lost in Harlem. That's the other thing I've learned from this conversation. He doesn't want me to make it to First Take
5: Harlem,
2: tomorrow.
5: Okay, you have no feel for Harlem, then, because Harlem is totally different than you think it is. Harlem is totally up and running in a great way. They have some awesome restaurants, great neighborhoods.
2: I've been all over this city.
5: It doesn't sound like it.
6: You were all over the city this morning trying to get to the building.
2: I need a refresher. That's what I need.
5: By the way, we have the picture up at Unsports ESPN and on ESPN2 right now of Myron getting lost all over the place. Rob is also putting together a full-fledged movie, basically, about the travels of Myron Metcalf.
2: Where was I?
5: Oh, my God. This is amazing.
6: This is like the terminal with Tom Hanks.
5: All right, so everybody's ripping the Denver Nuggets out there saying, oh, my God, you let go of another guy. Jokic is gone. I'm sorry, no, Jokic is not gone. Peyton Watson, sign and trade, goes to Cleveland, 4 years, $88 million. I don't know that they're that much closer to a title, by the way. The two guys that actually had the finals experience that you would say had some griminess, Max Strus and Dennis Schroeder, are no longer there. Oh, by the way, and James Harden will still be there, so automatically you're disqualified from actually winning a title based on that. But they make a move. A lot of people like the move. That's fine. I think in this case, though, the focus has been on Denver. That they keep doing things to hurt their team. And, oh, by the way, at the end of the season, Jokic is a free agent at the same time that the Golden State Warriors have $100 million in cap space. Just throwing that out there. The team in sports that has done the least for its superstar is, let's find out, 888-SAY-ESPN. Wayne in Virginia listening on 94.1 in Virginia. Morning, Wayne.
7: Hey, how's everybody doing this morning?
5: Great. What's going on? Well, not Myron's not doing great, but other than David and I are.
2: I'm here.
7: Yeah, so Myron, I am a big fan. Only time I can get Matt and Myron is on Saturday mornings And it's,
5: you're gonna have a problem then moving forward.
2: We've actually never been on Saturday morning, so that's
1: and
2: interesting.
1: You were on Sunday before.
5: Sunday
2: is that a different show?
7: Maybe it is Hammer Sunday. Maybe Sunday. It is Sunday. Yeah, Sunday. Sorry, okay. But I love the banter back and forth between you and Matt. Really good show. Love that. So
5: 3 to 5 Eastern.
7: My team is the California Angels or Los Angeles Angels now with Mike Trout. They've done nothing other than. Had Shohei Ohtani for a little bit, but other than that, they've done nothing. Just had a big, bright, shiny jewel and done nothing to keep the guy.
5: It's a good answer, but here's one thing I would critique on that. They went out and got Ohtani.
6: Yeah.
5: Anthony Rendon was a World Series MVP when they got him from Washington. Like, if you do that for – let's just use the two guys that you brought up, both of you, right? Buffalo for Josh Allen and the Warriors for Steph. You get a Hall of Famer, in essence, in Ohtani upon arrival, and you get a Finals MVP or a Super Bowl MVP. Like, that's pretty good. Like, because I was going to bring up, do we say that about Kansas City in terms of Mahomes? But they just got Kenneth Walker, like, who is a Super Bowl MVP. So at least they're helping him in that regard, maybe not the wide receiver position. So I think there is something to that. Angels.
8: They also had Albert Pujols for a decade.
2: They did.
5: I actually think they've done a lot. I think it just hasn't worked.
2: Yeah.
5: And I give, like, I'm glad nobody said the Milwaukee Bucks yet, because I think they tried around Giannis. It just didn't work.
2: Well, you're limited, though, if you're in a small market. Like, you're limited on what you're going to get. If you don't get it through the draft, it's just hard to get free agents. They're not coming. You got to make a trade. They did that with Milwaukee. And I think the reality is Jokic won't win another championship in Denver. He'll have to go somewhere else to do that. But that's not going to happen.
5: Todd in West Virginia, listening on 102.3 ESPN in West Virginia. Morning, Todd.
9: Hey, good morning, guys. Pleasure, honor. It was going to be Miles until earlier this year. Bijan down in Atlanta. I mean, he's probably going to get stats, but you put 8 in the box, he's crushed all season. Real quick, though, do you say ping pong or table tennis?
5: Good one. Excellent question. Thank you for the call. Let's quickly hit on the Bijan. Bijan hasn't been there long enough for me to go like, oh, Atlanta's done him wrong. Like, I we're not there yet with that.
6: They're still building the team out, essentially.
5: Agreed.
6: And Drake London is pretty good. So.
5: But they do need a quarterback, and I don't think they think they have one. Forget whether we think they have one. I don't think they think they have one based on what we've seen so far. I say ping pong.
2: It's ping pong. There's no other name for it.
6: Ping pong.
5: Okay.
6: Ping pong.
8: That's the brand name.
6: So it's okay to produce the brand name in this instance, but not when we're talking putt putt. Okay, I got you.
5: I don't know what putt putt.
2: I've never heard putt putt.
5: You know what? It's amazing. Is his example of where people in his head call it putt putt was your home state that you or your native state, whatever you want to say, of Wisconsin. He literally goes, "Oh, I'm sure in Wisconsin they're playing putt putt."
2: Never.
5: And then Josh DiMaggio, ESPN Milwaukee, texts me, "We don't call it putt putt. We call it mini golf."
2: Yeah,
5: from
2: Milwaukee.
6: Are there more putt-putts or Waffle Houses in Wisconsin?
2: I don't. There's not a Waffle House in Wisconsin, to my knowledge. It's in 5 states. I mean, that's the reality.
5: It's gone from 25 down to 5. Andrew in Kansas.
2: Cooking the numbers.
5: On 100.7 in Kansas. Morning, Andrew.
10: Hey, morning. In his defense, I have heard it called putt-putt. I call it mini-golf.
5: Hold on. If you were going to poll everyone in Kansas, more people would call it mini golf or putt putt.
10: Oh, I would say mini golf.
2: Yeah.
5: Okay. Yeah. Definitely. Yeah. Okay. Good.
2: It's mini golf.
10: But I would say this: it is a small market problem on the main subject. I know putt putt's the other subject, but it's definitely a small market problem. I've seen my Royals go through it with Salvi. Yes, we won a title, but that was. Guys through the farm system playing small ball. I just see it happening with Bobby Wood again, and I hate seeing it.
5: Yeah, but here's the problem. Thank you for the phone call. The problem with this whole thing about, like, oh, it's a small market thing, and that's why the Nuggets don't keep guys, is the ownership group is as rich of any ownership group there is.
2: That doesn't mean anything in the second Abram world.
5: Understood. Oh, my God. I'm sorry. I'm distracted by you.
2: What did I do?
5: Rob just put out the video of Myron Lost this weekend at Unsports, or this weekend, this morning at Unsports ESPN. When he first found you, before you saw him, you were looking up, like, in space for the building.
2: I was I was hoping that someone would help me.
5: David, wait till you watch this video. He's literally looking up as if somehow he's going to find someone in space. That's where they are. It's amazing.
6: Were you praying? Worried. Were you praying? Was there a prayer involved here?
2: It was getting nervous. I was getting to the point where I was like, I don't know where I'm at all of a sudden. And I needed someone to rescue me.
5: All right. We have the video.
2: Okay.
5: Here is the video and audio of Myron Metcalf. 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I love when Pat in my...
8: It froze.
5: Pat in my ear. We have the video, and it doesn't then play.
2: Didn't work?
5: You know what? Add on Sports ESPN. You'll see the video. All right, there was a major contract extension in the NFL yesterday. What does it mean for the other side of the ball for that team that that guy is on? We'll explain next. Myron's got a find, by the way. Now,
6: hold
5: the first
6: his
5: take.
6: Hand. Hold
5: the
6: his
5: first
6: hand,
5: take
6: please.
5: Meeting. He's going to need help.
2: I do.
5: We're on Sportsmanlike, presented by Progressive Insurance.
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1: Baker Mayfield reported at Bucs camp, doesn't have the new deal he wants, and now sources tell ESPN that he will play out the final year of his deal and become an unrestricted free agent.
2: Baker's not happy with what the Buccaneers offered, like Vita Vea, but Baker right now is going to bet on himself, and usually when Baker is betting on himself, he plays with a chip on his shoulder, and that's usually when he plays some of his best football.
3: These are two big names to pay attention to, just because I think that they're a contender in the NFC if they stay healthy.
4: We are on Sportsmanlike here on ESPN Radio, ESPN 2. We are presented by Progressive Insurance, along with David Dennis Jr., Evan Cohen with you, David in for CC and Smalls. Thank you to Myron Metcalf. You'll hear him 3p to 5p Eastern time today and see him on First Take 10 a.m. Eastern on ESPN 2 today. I will be with him. There's a First Take meeting every day, obviously, prepping the show, David. As you know, you've been on a million times. And so Myron is on his way to the First Take meeting. I don't know that he's going to get there.
5: Yeah.
4: But he's on his way there.
5: He should join the team's meeting on his way so he can...
4: That's a good point. It doesn't have to be in person, but I specifically said to him...
5: I don't know why you set him up for that.
4: Well, I thought it would... Oh, I got a thumbs up. He's there. Rob got him there. Okay. I just thought it would be beneficial to him to be in person with the team for First Take, but you're right.
5: Maybe we should be there. You should have just sent him directly to the studio.
4: Wait a second. Hold on. Wait a minute.
6: He's in a room by himself.
4: Oh, they're not there. He's in a room by himself.
7: What do you mean they're not there?
4: I guess... Well,
5: you should have sent him directly to the studio.
4: The
5: to just
4: person I said that he should go and work with and go sit with may not physically be there today. He may be in Bristol or whatever else.
7: So this is your fault.
4: Yeah.
7: You got Myron lost.
4: Yeah, no, that one's on me.
7: What a
4: few days for Myron Metcalf.
5: Seems like somebody may want a lot of television time to himself, sabotaging co-host of First Date.
7: You're saying he's trying to get Myron not to be on the show so he can talk.
4: That's interesting.
5: Give me all the take to myself.
4: Here's where
7: shots.
4: You go, and I give him the wrong location, sitting there. That's a good idea. You know what? Not bad.
5: Welcome to First Take with Evan Cohen and Evan Cohen.
4: No, it's Courtney and Jordan Rogers today. I think Shefty's on. We got a crew. Anyway, speaking of
7: we'll
4: Shefty.
7: We'll see if Myron's there.
4: Yeah, we'll see if Myron's there. Shefty reported yesterday the Bucs and their star defensive tackle, Vita Vea, agreed to a one-year contract extension, adding $6 million to his $18 million this year to make it 24. In essence, he now has a two-year, $48 million deal with the Tampa Bay Bucs. It seems like about $30 million plus guaranteed. He's going to be there in the next couple of years. He's a big piece of their defense, both physically in terms of his size and obviously what he does for that defense. Tampa, we know, coached by Todd Bowles, excellent defensive mind, excellent defensive coach. That's kind of where they start. But all the buzz around this team is around the quarterback in Baker Mayfield, who also wants a big deal. He said just a couple of days ago, we're going to shock some people this year. I don't know what shocking people means, because I think everybody expects them to probably be within the 8 to 10 win range, somewhere around there. So that means you have to be above 10, or maybe, I mean, shock doesn't necessarily mean good. So maybe like, oh, we're going to be terrible. We're going to actually win 5 games this year. Yeah. I don't think that's what he meant. But now, David, does this make you think that they're closer to a Baker deal, because one of the big deals is off the table for them, one left to go?
5: I don't think that he's going to sign this before. I think he's going to take this to the free agency. This is where all roads are leading. I don't think this has any impact on that. Baker Mayfield seems to have sort of, you know, planted his flag on that. And I think the Tampa Bay is fine with that as well. I think we're going to look at him trying to figure things out next season. I don't think this has any impact on that at all.
4: Interesting. So the one last thing to do, all the focus on the one contract. And by the way, you know, there is an argument to be made that it is in Tampa's best interest to take the personal feelings out, which is hard, and allow him to be mad this year for the sake of a guy that has always been better with the chip on his shoulder, and also to just flat out maybe not overpay him moving forward.
5: Okay, I want to hone in on the first part here.
4: Yeah.
5: This whole idea that Baker Mayfield's better with a chip on his shoulder. I need some better explanation, because that just seems like a thing that we kind of say, but we have not really deeply interrogated what exactly that means.
4: Okay. So I'll just tell you what, you're a parent, I'm a parent. What I struggle with as a, well, I struggle with many things as a parent. I'm not perfect. But what I struggle with as a parent is I know how to get my son, this is an example, so mad at me if we're playing one-on-one that he plays a brand of basketball that I wish he played when he was with his friends in practice or in games or whatever, because like there's something that needs to be brought out of him because my son is just generally nice. And at times when you play sports, you need to be mean, as we know, right?
5: Yeah.
4: So whatever that is with Baker Mayfield, like whatever that comp would be of like, how do you get him to that place where he's destroying everybody verbally and the mental and verbal part of it then becomes with Baker Mayfield, the physical part of it. I don't think everyone is always made up in that way. Like your guy, Steph Curry or Tom Brady or anybody where like, they just know, oh, game starts. I have to be killer. Like, not everybody's made up that way. Some people need that spark for the fire.
5: But I mean, but like, when has Baker Mayfield, like, when, what is the exact, like, I understand he left, you know, Cleveland, goes and, like, he's better at Tampa Bay, right?
4: But two stops in between, but yes.
5: Two stops in between.

0: hell will we ever sign him to a contract when that chip will go away? I don't want a dude like I want a dude who's great, and then like that chip on the shoulder thing, like Jordan, Kobe, you know, Mahomes to a certain extent, Tom Brady. Like they'll go to this next level when they're really upset with somebody. I don't want somebody who's like decent and you got to make them mad to be good. Like that's not the chip on the shoulder that I want from that like I want to pay a lot of money for.
1: Well, I mean, CC always says it's hard to be hungry when you're full. Yes. Right? And I apologize, CC, if I got that exact terminology wrong, but it's basically that take. And I think they just want Baker to be hungry. And the moment he's full, maybe they don't like him as much. But I think you're on to something. Listen, here's the reality. They don't want to pay him top of the market value because think about the success they've had. They got him as a reclamation project on his fourth team. They paid him for quarterbacks, low money. Even the extension for quarterbacks and his productivity, low money. So is there a part of Jason Light and Mike Greenberg, not Greeny, in that front office and Todd Bowles as a head coach that sit back and say, we've done it with him. I think we can probably do it with the next guy. And also, this is the best QB draft, at least allegedly, in a long time. Maybe the next guy for a year with a QB in the first round is where we go, and maybe we shouldn't tie ourselves to high-level QB money. I think that's all on the table here, David. Like, I think
0: that's the most logical way to look at this. I don't think I hear you. I don't think there's a team that says we're going to not pay a guy that's worthwhile to us just to motivate him. That just does not seem like good front office logic. What seems like good front office logic is I don't want to pay this dude because I don't think he's worth the money that he's asking for. Like that is sometimes the simple answer is the answer. I don't think that they're doing some sort of mental sort of test of him and saying, hey, we're going to get the best out of him by not paying him. I think they just say, this dude ain't worth the money that he's asking for, and we won't need another year of him to prove that. Because we watched Baker Mayfield this last season. There were games that they should have and could have won if he were just a little bit better. Like, just a smidge better, they could have won probably two or three more of those games. And I'm sure that they're looking at that and saying, could we get, like you said, could we get the same thing in free agency or in the draft? But I think that's probably the thing that makes the most sense, other than this idea that there's this mythical chip on his shoulder that they're looking for, that the reason they're not paying him.
1: David, you said you don't think there's a direct tie with Vita Vea's contract extension and Baker's contract. They're totally separate. It doesn't like mean like, all right, that's off the checklist, we get to the next thing. Here's where I think there is a tie. I think there's a tie because what did Baker Mayfield tell us? He told us that it was the number of years that he was upset by, right? Mm-hmm. Baker Mayfield is 31 years old. Vita Vea, 31 years old. They basically have Vita Vea, including this year, on a two-year deal. Mm-hmm. If Baker Mayfield wanted to sign an additional year past this year, I bet you they would go to an extremely high price if it was a one-year deal, knowing we can try. Like, that is actually their best-case scenario. Ladies and gentlemen, if you want to know, with reckless speculation, not talking to anyone with the Tampa Bay Bucks, what is their dream scenario? Baker Mayfield signs a one-year contract extension, and they draft a quarterback in the first round this upcoming year. He plays for one more year, and quarterback X, whomever that person is, plays 2 years from now after sitting for a full year behind a veteran who's been through a roller coaster of a career in Baker Mayfield and learning from him. If I had to bet a dollar as to what their dream scenario, that is their realistic dream, in their minds, realistic dream scenario. That Baker signs the Vita Vea plus one deal, mm-hmm, and they draft a quarterback in the first round. That is something that you and I both know will not happen from the player's point of view, in this case, Baker Mayfield. What will happen is Pat Costello with I'm Over It coming up after I tell you all about 5-Hour Energy. 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

0: I'm over it. Ugh. With Pat the producer.
1: Is it wrong of me that I find Team USA completely unlikable? I just feel like every Caleb Williams tried to trademark the nickname Iceman for himself, and understandably, the Hall of Fame basketball player George Iceman Gervin was upset, took an issue with it.
2: Caleb period is offensive?
1: It's extremely passive-aggressive. If you just send one line with a period at the end of it, there's something so passive-aggressive about it.
2: That's ridiculous.
1: Ugh.
3: I'm over it. I'm sick and tired and over it.
1: Get a life.
4: Yes, each and every day at this time, our producer, Pat Costello, gives us items in and around sports, entertainment, his life that he is over. In for CeCe and Smalls today, David Dennis Jr. is here. Evan Cohen with you. Pat, floor is yours, sir.
1: I know David has an I'm over it that he would like to give us. We'll hit that second, David. Sorry, we have more pressing matters to get to first.
5: Yeah, understandable.
1: Because I would like to talk about the greatest culinary invention possibly since sliced bread.
4: Mm. What's that?
5: Waffle?
1: The honey bun peanut butter and jelly sandwich.
4: Mm-hmm.
1: There was a high school football coach who tweeted out a picture of this, and he says, our linemen have started making PB&Js with a honey bun in the middle. This morning they made me one, which is a sign of respect and admiration in their culture. It is electric, and I have to tell you, it looks electric. I've never seen something that I want to try more than the honey bun peanut butter and jelly sandwich. When I first saw this yesterday, I immediately walked into the Golix, knowing full well that they had already talked about it, and said there's only one thing that could make this better. And that's if you French toasted the honey bun, peanut butter, and jelly sandwich.
4: Mm. Mm.
1: This is a culinary innovation that is just on a net. Can we put this in a museum? The banana on the wall is in the museum. Let's put this in a museum.
4: Yeah. When you set this up before I saw the picture, I thought you meant the honey buns were the bread and the peanut butter and jelly was in the middle.
1: That has been suggested, but I think that's too much honey bun.
5: That's too much, yeah.
4: You can only do white bread, peanut butter and jelly, and honey bun in the middle?
1: Correct.
5: Yeah.
4: This
1: is high school kids. You have to remember.
5: I think you should toast the bread and slightly grill the honey bun for optimal impact.
4: Really?
1: Golic Sr. had an issue with that. He said that's too much effort. Which I kind of get. If you're making a honey bun sandwich, you don't really want to put that much effort in.
4: I don't like peanut butter and jelly on toasted bread. I like it on regular, non-toasted bread.
1: I agree.
5: A light toast. Just a light little
4: dash in the toast. I don't know why. I like it kind of mushy and not with the crunch on the peanut butter.
1: Yeah, I like the softness of the bread.
4: Yeah, exactly.
1: Are you guys in on the honey bun sandwich?
5: I don't think it's the greatest adventure ever.
4: I will say
5: a little behind the scenes. They were like, "Hey, Dave, you're going to be on the show tomorrow. What do you want to talk about?" The only thing I sent was the honey bun sandwich.
4: I don't think you're telling the truth.
5: What's that?
4: Per sources, you sent a text to Pat saying we should get into the Peyton Watson trade, and Pat said back to you, we can't tell Evan you're interested in this because it'll be pathetic.
5: Oh, I did say that. I did send that.
1: I didn't say exactly that, but
4: what
5: the
4: did
5: first
4: you say?
5: Thing I sent was a honey bun sandwich.
4: What did Pat say, though?
1: I forget. I have to find it.
5: Yeah, it was something about not telling you this. That was, yeah.
1: So he said the Peyton Watson trade and Jokic's future is interesting. And I said, we have to promise to never say that sentence to Evan.
5: Yeah, I did say that.
4: Well, we did talk about the Jokic part of it. I think we did a good job on that. Would David and I be interested separately in talking about the Nuggets bench? Probably. Would be interested maybe in talking about what the Clippers are doing and who's on the Clippers this year? Maybe.
6: What are we doing here?
1: Yeah, the honey bun sandwich is way
5: Peyton
1: more interesting.
5: Watson,
1: I can't believe you're out.
5: From the corner three wide open? Like, can we talk about him as a corner three shooter?
1: We don't have to do any of that. I can't believe Evan's out on the honey bun sandwich.
4: I actually think it would be better with the double honey bun and not the white
1: bread. That's too much honey bun.
4: Well,
1: too although, much honey bun. Oh. What about the double honey bun as a cheeseburger, though? They do that with donuts.
5: Oh, the Luther. It's the Luther.
1: I might be in on the honey bun cheeseburger.
5: The Luther burger.
7: Dude, there was a burger at a restaurant in Ithaca where I went to college that was a full burger, and instead of each bun of bread, they had a grilled cheese on each side of the burger.
4: Oh, my God.
7: It was called the Fat Kid Burger.
5: Yeah.
7: And I ate many of them, even though I wasn't fat.
4: Where are you guys on pretzel bread? I love the pretzel bread.
7: I like pretzel bread.
1: It has to be used right. Only once in a while. That's an occasional.
4: Really?
1: It is a lot of bread.
5: Wow. Too much bread.
4: If I could eat it and get away with it every day, I would have it every day. That's how much I love the pretzel bread.
5: No, way too much bread. Now, the croissant bread, which people are not really caught on, croissant bread is the way to go. You go to grocery store.
4: Croissant bread, but not croissant, you're saying?
5: A croissant bread, like a loaf of croissant bread. You got to go to your local grocery store I go to, I got to ask for in the back. Like, can I get some croissant bread? It's incredible.
4: Oh, this looks, that actually looks pretty good.
5: Croissant, don't sleep on the croissant bread.
4: Yeah, I actually think that's better than a croissant. The way it, like the way I'm looking at it, because it has a little bit of the flakiness, but not entirely flakiness. Like, I'm not a big croissant guy for that reason. It's too flaky. The croissant bread seems like it has a good balance
5: between peanut butter and jelly sandwich. Regular.
4: Yeah.
5: With a little granola on a croissant bread. Give it
6: granola.
5: To me.
6: Granola?
5: Low granola.
4: Why are we putting
1: granola in a peanut butter and jelly?
5: Why are we sprinkle doing a little granola in there for a little crunch.
1: Why? No, I don't need crunch. Just have chunky just peanut butter at that
5: sprinkle,
1: point.
5: Sprinkle a little on there for a little crunch.
1: Who needs crunch in a peanut butter and jelly?
6: Yeah, that's an odd one, David. Sorry.
1: David, what's your I'm over it?
5: My I'm over it is, so I have, I bought a bunch of deodorant like a bunch of years ago. And so I finally ran out of my deodorant. I hadn't had a need to buy deodorant. I just got like a bunch of big old packs of deodorant, used them all up. So I went deodorant shopping. We're in a deodorant crisis in America right now because all the deodorant smells like things I don't want to smell like. So, like, I like Arctic Mist, like water, whatever, something that smells fresh. Now deodorant wants you to smell like outdoors, like you've been working out and building a house. I don't want to smell like musky tree bark or like, you know, I don't know, or labor man. I don't want to smell like that. And all of the deodorant smells like outside, and I don't want
1: to
5: smell like that.
1: Here's how I know David doesn't listen to the program. I did this like a month ago, David.
5: A whole thing
1: on deodorant. Because I didn't like my deodorant.
5: Right.
4: I don't know that I listened to the program then, because I don't remember you doing it.
5: He doesn't remember. Are you sure you did it on the program, or are you just venting into the mirror?
1: No, I was too odorant. I didn't like it.
5: Too odorant. Oh, yeah.
1: Yeah. I used the deodorant, and I was still odorant, and I didn't like my deodorant. Oh,
7: it might be a you thing.
4: I don't know that I've ever heard somebody use the word odorant.
1: Yeah. Well, stick
5: around.
1: Maybe
5: that's why we forgot the segment.
4: Where are you guys on garlic knots for, like, a sandwich? Like, the bigger garlic knot as the, like, for a chicken parm. That's good, right? Yeah.
5: Too much bread.
7: I need it on the side.
5: Too much bread.
4: So you guys don't like garlic knots nor pretzel bread?
5: Go try pretzel bread with a nice breakfast sausage and put some jelly on it.
4: No, you gave me that, and I've had that. You should try garlic knot deodorant. It's a great deodorant. It'll make you smell great. The garlic knot deodorant that David Dennis Jr. is going to make.
1: Very odorant.
4: Coming up.
5: Too odorant.
4: Is there still love? We'll find out next. We're on Sportsmanlike, presented by Progressive.
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24: 7 o'clock in St. Louis. You are listening to The Morning After, the show presented by Brown and Crouppen from the Stiefel Studios on 101 ESPN and the TMA STL YouTube channel. Tim McKernan, Doug Vaughn, Martin Kilcoyne with you on the program. A gentleman by the name of Jackson Burkett is on the ones and twos, and it's a program that solicits your involvement via text, via phone calls, via emails, and via the Form Energy YouTube chat, where they're waiting for us this morning. Doug, how fun is that? You open up a YouTube chat, and friends say, "Hey, good morning."
25: Yeah,
24: actually, 340 EI Steven said, "First, never last." And then Paul's Paranormal, said, "Morning, guys." And then Jake Reynolds is right there, and he says, "Morning, boys." And then Robert Manna?
25: I don't know who it is.
24: He says, "Marnin." And then, "Who's your daddy?" He says, "What's a good word? Isn't it fun?" It's like a bunch of neighbors. You're just walking out in the street and saying, "Hey, hi, friends."
26: But are they talking to us or are they talking to each other?
24: Good question. "Who's your daddy?" says, "I can't wait to see Tim." So I guess they're talking to each other.
25: Oh, gosh. I didn't want that to start so early. But
24: And then Hunchback of On Castle says, "Jackson has bedhead." Is that accurate? I don't see it. Bedhead would kind of be like a colic in the back, is what I'm thinking. Like Dennis the Menace.
27: Right. Right. I don't believe I have bedhead, no.
24: You want to fight Hunchback of On Castle?
27: No, I don't really want to fight anybody.
24: Look at this guy.
27: Yeah.
25: Okay, it's a nice sentiment.
24: You can call in Chairman Kurt Filter's phone calls and emails at the Callier Thompson phone lines, 314-974-0101. And, of course, the Design Air Heating and Cooling email of the day, which comes your way at 9:45 on the Polos Plus dossier. But, Doug, here we are in the healthcare evolution, 7 o'clock hour, and you've got a decision to make. This one isn't going to be easy. Some of the days it's easy. This one isn't going to be easy. Sure, the St. Louis Cardinals lost last night, but the Doggies continued the unbeaten streak by finding themselves in a Jim Dandy of a draw against our arch rivals Sporting Kansas. Because I don't say Kansas City because that's like an insult because they play in Kansas. So, Lifetime Roofing lead, your decision.
25: The lead is the St. Louis Redbirds.
24: Ass.
25: And because of what happened last night, I'm afraid I'm just not going to be much good to you.
24: So they got a draw.
25: I'm kind of down in the mouth. Boy, there was another game right there to be won. One pitch, that damn Sal Stewart ruined everything.
24: You want to fight him? Because Jackson's going to fight Hunchback of On.
25: No, he's kind of big and burly. Levitore is pitching great right up until that pitch. Three-run tater by Stewart. Cardinals almost come back in the ninth, get two, almost had a third run to tie it up. Just frustrating loss. yet we're still just three games out of the wild card and daddy likey.
0: I thought, what did you guys think on the Mason Wynn ball right off the bat?
25: I thought, they're not going to be able to make that play. He's going to beat that out.
0: That's what I thought, too. Martin, are you thinking that same thing?
1: I was not catching that. I was actually in bed super early, although that would have been much earlier than that. Had soccer practice, went to bed, didn't see it, Tim.
0: Wow, look at recap. I got to tell you.
1: I have a rare night where I just shudder kind
0: of
1: down.
0: Now, I know that's going to catch a lot of hatred, but I still tip my cap.
1: I did the old
0: recap. Good for you. What time did you go to bed?
1: I did a little YouTube recap. I was in bed about 8:30.
0: God bless.
1: Much needed.
0: Did you sleep all the way till like
1: 5? Oh, yeah.
0: God bless America.
25: Well, you can when you don't have a dog barking all night like Dora.
0: Oh,
1: well,
0: no.
1: Doug's dog was texting. But...
25: all night. Oh.
0: What are you going to do about that?
25: I don't know. Took her to the vet the other day. Said she may have 5 or 6 months left.
1: Oh, now it's sad.
0: Oh, wow.
25: I kind of thought that was going to be the end of it when he took her to the vet. He said, no, she's probably got 5 or 6 more months. So that means 5 or 6 more months without sleeping. It's a tough call.
1: It's really hitting you hard, this news about the dog's fate.
2: I am tired.
25: Don't want the dog to suffer.
1: Correct.
25: But I'm glad you got your sleep.
1: Oh, my God. Yeah. I needed that. Yeah. Now I'm fresh for the tournament, Doug. That was the whole plan.
25: I see.
1: I didn't have a whoop on, but I feel better.
0: Yeah. You want to see? I got 98 minutes of REM sleep last night. A little below average, but fine.
25: Yeah.
0: Do you know how much REM sleep you got?
25: No, probably none.
0: No. So you're going to be agitated about this Sal Stewart pitch.
25: Yeah.
0: Fastball, two strikes. What are we doing out here?
25: Got a lot of the plate. He's got 100 RBIs now.
0: Jeff Brantley is a Banny Rooster. Martin, you remember him? Cardinal closer, brief.
1: Brief. That was the period where we had a different guy every year. You had Eckersley gave way to
0: Ricky Vitalico.
1: Gave way to Brantley and the other guy.
25: No, he doesn't have 100 RBIs. He got 94 on his way to 100. Oh, it still hurt. Cardinals left so many men on base. They had so many chances to score runs in that game. Just couldn't get the key hit. I'm still holding out hope. And yes, Daddy's still likey, but they've been some
1: frustrating
25: defeats.
1: Well, first pitch will be coming up real soon, Doug. So.
25: Yeah. Okay.
0: Early morning. Front of the program, Mike McGreevy on the mound for your Fighting St. Louis Cardinals. Fight Cardinals beat Reds.
1: Marlins lost, good news, but they were playing the Phillies, which means the Phillies won. Might have to just kind of cede the fact, Doug, that the Cubs and Phils maybe.
25: I think so.
0: Cardinals are five back of the Phillies.
1: But only three back of the Padres.
0: Who also lost, so Doug had the Cardinals. Won last night, two games back. But alas, you know how many times the Cardinals have lost in the month of August by more than 2 runs? Anybody?
25: No, it seems like 4 or 5.
1: Two or three.
25: I'll say 5.
0: Papers, you want to put a puck on the net?
27: I'll say 2.
0: The answer is 1, and it was August 1st in Toronto.
27: Wow.
0: Other than that, it's either been 1 run for the most part. You got to go back to, if I'm not mistaken, the Colorado game, a Liberatore start on a Saturday night. But otherwise, I think in the unbiased eyes, if this were a national observer with no emotion or gambling ties to the festivities, it'd say, the Cardinals probably... Oh, I'm sorry, I apologize. The Friday game, Liberatore, also a Liberatore start against the Cubs, too. They should be in the midst of a 6-game winning streak?
25: Yeah, could be.
0: I mean, game 2 of the doubleheader, and then last night... Now, Liberatore had been effective with his fastball, and for whatever reason, that's what the Reds were falling for, taking, or not having success with. And he was striking guys out left and right, and he had gotten Stewart with the fastball in the previous at-bat, so he went back to the fastball, except this time the pitch that was supposed to be out of the zone on a 1-2 pitch catches way too much of the zone, and out to dead center she goes in a game that kind of seemed like it was on autopilot, with the Reds only having one base runner going into the sixth inning, turns that quickly. And then you go into the eighth inning, and it became a defensive clown show.
25: Yeah, gave away a run or two there.
0: Bunting. Watch this. Mm-hmm. Maybe this will change your mind on your
25: wrestling. Bunting. Yeah. No, go ahead. It's your song. Didn't mean to steal it.
0: God, got enough cheap cover acts of my work. Bye, baby Bunting. Daddy's gonna hunt him.
25: Okay, that's nice.
0: How good is that?
25: It's really, really good. And that was second grade? Third grade?
0: First grade, Mr. Chandler.
25: First grade. Okay.
0: Yeah. He also did T-T-R-E-T. That's how we learned percussion. There's a bunch of whites.
25: How does that teach you percussion?
0: Well, the Irish aren't good with percussion. You know that.
25: What's their instrument of choice?
0: Booze.
25: Booze?
0: T-T-R-E-T.
26: Play the bottle?
0: That's right.
26: Probably get some good noises out of that. Oh. I was at the De Pere Schnucks.
0: And you had to stop off for one at the Village.
26: We actually had Village to go last night.
0: Yes!
26: Kids wanted...
0: How were the burgers?
26: Burgers were outstanding.
0: Yes, take that, Jackson. Probably got waffle fries to wash them down.
26: Didn't see Chairman Steve. Didn't see Papers.
0: There was a little party. There was a little PGA Tour party. Yeah. Were you aware of that?
26: I was.
0: It was
26: aware
0: back
26: of that.
0: In the barn.
26: It was in the barn. I think for the Outfitters. What's the name of the
0: Holderness
26: company?
0: Holderness and Bourne.
26: Yeah.
0: Because you know I'm a Holderness and Bourne guy.
25: Yeah,
0: through.
25: I got a shirt or two.
26: It's a great venue. About 60 to 70 people in there. If you ever have a private event, you can run out the barn and back.
25: It was the golfers were there?
26: Well, the folks who
0: were Holderness and Bourne.
25: Yeah. No.
26: But I went to the De Pere Schnucks across the way, and there was just music. Well, I was thinking this. Talking about music, audio, blaring. And you're just looking around like, where is it? It's like a speaker.
25: We have a live band there someday.
26: Well, this was in the parking lot towards Manchester. And it's one person, but they have a giant speaker. And it's, I don't know if they're Albanian or what, but have you seen this elsewhere?
25: I haven't seen that act. I have seen the live band in the store.
26: I'm talking about just people in the parking lot. And then there's a little collection you can donate. But it's louder than the Muni, and they're standing by themselves,
0: really?
26: Playing. Yeah, appears to be kind of like violin music, but it's pleasant, really loud.
25: Yeah.
26: But they're raising funds by just blasting music in the parking lot. You've not seen this.
25: I have not.
26: A whole family,
25: huh?
26: And I'm guessing Albanian. It's something of that descent. I'm sure I'm not the only one who's seen this.
25: Well, I don't usually shop at that store. I've been there, but
26: okay.
25: I'm the
26: when you
25: Elmer
26: do,
25: Fudd
26: look for the loud music
25: Sunset
26: in the
25: Hills.
26: Parking lot with a speaker.
0: The Elmer Fudd of Sunset Hills. Elmer
24: Fudd. All right, Doug, enough about the dying Redbirds. Scottie Scheffler golfs in St. Louis today!
0: That's from the Southside Hash Slinging Slasher, and he doesn't like, not that you led with the Cardinals. I thought you'd get some doggies hatred, but that you didn't lead with Scottie Scheffler. Teeing off here in the gateway to the west. Balls in the air. Papers, you fit to be there?
27: I will not.
0: Man, I don't know if you're ever going to go. Sweet, sweet Kai not hooking you up yet?
27: No, that's not the case. It's a long investment, you know? Like, it's hard to go after work, park far away, get there. By the time you get there, it's a long day. Mm-hmm. So maybe Saturday. We'll see.
0: Yeah, fair enough. Should have glorious weather for it this weekend, starting today. Doug, a little precipitation. Rory McIlroy thinks the course is gettable because of the softer conditions.
25: Does he?
0: Think some low numbers are out there, but right now it's 71 degrees, and if you look at today's forecast, it's going to be sunny with a high of 84. How do you do? So if you were headed to Belle Reve for the BMW Championship, optimal conditions. Sunny and a high 87 tomorrow. Sunny and a high 86 on Saturday. Sunny with a high 81 on Sunday. You horse plowing me with
25: no,
0: this?
25: No, no, not.
0: I mean, that is glorious.
25: Yeah, that's nice.
0: Martin, you'll be there today, I assume, right?
26: Yeah, out there today, and then tomorrow I'm there in the morning. Really?
0: No, that's right. You're not on the program tomorrow.
26: That's why I was resting up a little bit. Yeah. Gearing up. We got a big weekend ahead, Doug.
25: What do you have to do there tomorrow morning?
0: Get people ready.
26: A lot of opportunity, yeah. Mm-hmm.
0: Exposure.
25: You're there for the opportunity.
26: A lot of opportunity in the morning, and that's when the anchors always toss you and say, good morning, and then you say, oh, well, good morning. We don't do that in the afternoon. You don't go down to the ballpark.
25: No.
26: Doug's down at the ballpark. Good afternoon, Doug.
25: Good evening, yeah.
26: But in the morning, you have to say, well, good morning. Good morning to you.
0: I agree, Tim. It would be very difficult to work 6 hours and then do literally anything after work. That's from Stephen time.
25: Oh, gosh. That had to sting a little bit.
27: It's all good.
25: No, didn't. You're busy.
26: Papers work never ends.
27: What do you mean?
26: Because even though you're not on the air, you're still working.
27: Sure.
26: Tim and Martin are peppering you with sound bites.
27: There's always work to be done.
0: Amen.
27: But, Stephen time makes a fair point.
0: Wow. This is a pacifist today. This guy wants none of it.
25: Not having it today.
27: Well, I don't know.
0: Did you get a little nip of the cooking sherry last night?
27: I did not.
0: Get a little nip? Just a little.
27: No,
0: just
27: sir.
0: Maybe a little whiskey in the dark while reading a Hardy Boys novel.
26: Whiskey in the dark.
27: It'd be tough to read in the dark with that situation, unless I did it by candlelight. But no, No, I can't reason with some folks. Some folks only want to fight, and I have no, I'm not going to try to argue with that.
26: I saw Ken yesterday on my way out, and he did not ask for anything. Some personal news. We tried to take a picture in between the two. We could not.
0: Hold on a second. You guys tried to take a picture?
26: Well, you do the selfie, sure. And then you have to do the reverse on your phone. For whatever reason, on my phone, when you do that, it will not take the picture. So here we are, the two olds out there, standing in front of Hubbard Media.
0: Now, what was this for?
26: We were just going to send it to the group, and I was going to report some personal news. Ken did not ask for anything.
25: He was happy he got a signed guitar from Guns N' Roses.
0: That's right.
25: It was a good day for him yesterday. Okay.
0: Yeah, I saw the guitarist. What's that gentleman's name again, Jackson? He's brought it up many a time.
27: Richard Fortus.
0: Yeah, Richard Fortus. I saw him outside, right by where you, Martin, probably trying to take the selfie with him. He was out there by the fountain, dropped off the Guns N' Roses autographed guitar for the Megan Meyer Foundation in Gobble Bowl, Doug, taking place November 21st. Mm-hmm. One team opening available. Megan Meyer Foundation, Gobble Bowl. Ken Iggy Strode, president or American.
3: Sandy stuff.
0: Right.
25: He's got some good stuff. He works at that. I'll give him that. But he thinks this signed guitar might be the best thing he's ever raffled off.
0: Yeah. Okay.
25: Or auctioned off, however he's going to do it.
0: Martin's a bit of a taskmaster. Fight back, Jackson. Fight back. That's from the Coral Quartz Cowboy.
27: Well, it's early in the program. You know.
26: I had your back.
27: 100%. Martin's my guy.
26: But I'm Vince Carter sometimes.
27: Yeah, well, you like to posterize, and that's okay.
26: And I saw Chairman Kurt used a Vince Carter clip when we were talking. There was some exchange on the X yesterday about the end of a former radio station. There were some gift card conversations.
0: Those are coded words. I noticed coded words right there.
26: There was the signage was coming down over there at Manchester and Woodlawn.
0: Oh, Doug. 590 The Fan, KFNS.
26: And it showed one of the Hummers getting put onto the back end of a tow truck or something. Yeah. So like the end of an era.
25: Kinda sad.
26: I said, look for some gently used gift cards.
0: Right. And a gently used Sibian.
27: Probably.
26: And then Jared Kurt came with the Vince Carter meme.
27: Really? Nice.
4: I noticed you didn't like the post, Martin.
26: I was offended.
0: Uh-oh. Like tracker.
26: Uh-oh. Right, here we go.
27: Okay. I like the idea of a like tracker.
0: You don't like the idea of a like tracker?
27: No, I do.
0: I thought you didn't like the idea of, what was it, Curb Your Enthusiasm. Who is the
27: outfit tracker.
0: Outfit tracker.
27: That was, yeah.
0: Larry David had a problem with an outfit tracker. Doug, yeah. Who is that actor who outfit tracked?
27: Bob Einstein. Know. Was it not Funkhauser?
0: No.
27: I think it might have been the Funk Man.
0: No. I'm very confident about this.
27: Okay.
0: I'm very confident. He was an actor. I think he was in the show with Claire Danes and Axelrod from Billions, Homeland.
27: Yeah, I never saw Homeland.
0: I'm surprised by that.
27: Oh, it was F. Murray Abraham.
0: F. Murray Abraham.
27: White Love is season two.
0: That's who I was looking for.
27: Yeah.
0: And he was related to Christopher.
25: That's an important sounding name.
27: F. Murray Abraham.
0: Yeah, you like that?
27: Yeah. Uh-huh. It's like...
0: what if you were D. Elvin Vaughn?
25: I wouldn't mind it.
0: Yeah, I might start seeing if I can get that over.
27: Yeah. And then fantasy writers always use a double...
0: Oh, like Jackie Collins fantasies.
27: Well, more so in the fantasy realm of like Lord of the Rings.
0: Oh, incels.
27: There you go. Like J. R. R. Tolkien, George R. R. Martin, J. K. Rowling. They like to do the double initial. Which I find interesting.
25: Uh-huh.
0: Yes. Nick Offerman. That's from Brian Henson.
27: No. Love Nick Offerman. He of Ron Swanson from Parks and Rec.
26: And the fashion.
27: Cub fan.
0: Kind of looks like the Colonel.
27: Well, I don't see that, actually.
0: 100%.
27: He's got like a thick, full head of hair.
0: What, are you going after the Colonel's hairline a little
27: well,
0: bit?
27: Well, he's not, but I wouldn't say
0: yeah,
27: that.
0: Yeah, like Colonel's going to be here for the next 3 days, too.
27: The Colonel he's doesn't have like a big pompadour. Like Nick Offerman's got a big old head of hair. And a real... thick mustache.
0: I'm going to post on Power Mizzou. I'll be right back.
27: I think the faithful will side with me on that one.
26: And the fashion tracker would point out to Larry, like, you wore that yesterday, or...
0: That's correct.
27: Yes. Okay. And he said, what, are you outfit tracking? Which I appreciate, because I
0: hate... You like an outfit tracker.
27: No, I hate an outfit tracker.
0: But you like a like tracker.
27: Yeah, I'm into that.
0: Really?
27: Sure.
0: You're not a real big social media guy.
27: Not really. But
0: you like a like tracker.
27: I think it's a funny concept.
0: So hey, like, how come this guy didn't like my post?
27: Yeah, I'm into that. I'm into that kind of pettiness. No offense. I'm not taking a shot.
0: Not taking a shot at you, Kurt.
27: It's not a shot. I promise you it's not a shot.
26: Felt like a shot?
27: But it is. But Kurt, in fairness, it is always your own guys. I've been forward with that.
0: Doug, this gentleman has sent this text in 1, 2, 3, 4, 5 times in the last 10. 10 minutes. I don't know if you have a problem with that.
25: I do. I have a big problem.
0: It's from the Baldwin Bandit. 2 weeks from today, the Missouri Tigers kick off their season. Doug and Tim, what do you say? The big three. Myself, Tim, and Doug get a bottles booth at my house after the game. Sorry, Jackson. That's from the Baldwin Bandit. Doug, you want to go up to Columbia for the Thursday night game against Arkansas Pine Bluff and get bottle service at my house? The three of us, me, you, and the Baldwin Bandit.
25: Well, I'm busy, but why would he have to send that five times?
0: Really wants five to invite times. Us. God, can you bottle imagine service. The ladies who would crowd our booth?
25: What time would it be? But the game starts at what time? 7?
27: Which game? The Arkansas Pine Bluff game?
25: Yeah.
27: I think 7. Be so, a Thursday night.
25: So it's over around 11-ish?
27: Yeah. You'd have, yeah.
25: We're going to get to my house at
27: 11:30. You'd have an hour and a half.
0: Yeah, you don't want to miss a snap at that Arkansas 3. Pine Bluff game.
25: Hopefully it stays open at 3.
27: No, it's all bars in Columbia close at 1.
25: Okay.
27: I think maybe Snappers stays open later.
0: So they changed the name for Regina's Cabaret?
25: Yeah.
27: Was it not always Snappers right there across from my house?
0: I think that's offensive, and I'll sit down with my kids.
27: No, I'm lost.
25: So we would have to drink till 3 and then drive home.
0: Correct.
27: Drive home from Columbia immediately? Sure. Oh, yeah. To do the promo? Well, do the remote.
0: Yeah, we got to do the show. We got to do a recap 30. Of the Arkansas Pine Bluff game.
25: Okay.
27: Immediately, actually.
0: Yeah, I guess we're in. So you want me to text him and let him know we're in?
25: I would literally drop dead if I tried to follow that routine one night.
26: Just one night.
25: That'd be the end.
0: What if we just did like half a dozen key bumps?
27: And the thing is, the bottle they give you is room temperature or warmer flavored Sky Vodka. And let me tell you, that'll put some hair on your chest.
0: What about walking through the sewage?
27: Wading through it. It was way worse before they redid it when I was in school.
0: So it was known for raw sewage?
27: I mean, the smell in the upstairs was so bad. It was so bad. It would almost deter you from going.
0: You doing a live read?
27: I've been in there since they redid it, and it's 100 times nicer. It's 100 times nicer. Huh. But it had a real sewage issue, yes.
26: What's Snappers?
27: Snappers was like kind of like a, I don't want to say towny, but like a grad school kind of older crowd bar.
25: Oh, so we'd fit in, because we look like that grad was like school students.
27: And they had a cool thing where you'd like flip a coin, and you'd either pay like double for your drink or free drink. Like if you ordered a beer, you could flip a coin, and if you chose wrong, you had to pay like twice the amount, or you got it for free.
25: Huh.
27: Which I always found kind of fun.
25: Yeah, that's a neat little thing. If I had a night like that, I would just look to the stars, salute, and fall over backwards, lifeless, and begin my dirt nap.
0: Jackson with the humble flex. This guy gets bottle service. Hashtag Ledoux, hashtag blessed. That's from Dirty Dan the Garbage Man. You guys used to have a nice alliance, and ever since a couple days ago, he's turned on you. You don't want an enemy in Dirty Dan the Garbage Man.
27: But I appreciate that he's willing to go with anybody. Okay. You know, he's a straight shooter. My commentary on my house wasn't necessarily me like flexing that I always had bottles there, but we'd go there often. A few times get bottles. It wasn't that expensive. It was like $15 a person, and you could really have a good time.
25: I think I told you my son Greg had a girlfriend who worked there doing the bottle service once, and there was a couple nights she'd make $1,000.
27: For sure. I could see that. Like homecoming weekend?
25: Yeah.
27: Probably rake it.
25: $1,000 for one shift.
27: Yeah. It's good living.
0: Why don't we start waiting tables down at my house?
25: Yeah, kind of scantily clad, probably.
0: Mm-hmm. Mm.
26: Drinkwitch's Belch has texted in and says, Snappers is a biker bar.
0: Is that right? You go to biker bars, Papers?
27: In downtown Columbia, that wasn't the vibe I ever picked up.
0: Hmm.
25: You wear a lot of leather, guy.
27: I asked you that same question earlier this week.
25: Did you?
27: Mm-hmm. I remember because I have it marked down for drops of the week.
25: Oh.
27: Shout out to VIP, okay. Auto accessories.
25: Well, the answer for me is no, a belt, I guess.
27: I don't, outside of belts, I don't think I own much leather.
25: Yeah.
27: Leather jacket, not very breathable.
0: Guys, we need an Action Jackson Instagram live watch for the Arkansas Pine Bluff game. That's from Big Tuft.
27: I don't think you'd want that.
0: You're too emotionally vulnerable?
27: No, absolutely not. But I like to, you know, that's the first game of the year is when you're...
0: You watch maybe the first quarter. Ideally, one of your quarterbacks doesn't blow out whatever injury Sam Horn had.
27: All of his ligaments.
0: And then you move on in the second half and it's on in the background.
27: Yeah, that would be ideal.
0: That's kind of what tends to happen on Thursday. And then we all head down to the lake.
27: Yeah, and then you overhype yourself on the team because they smoke some team who didn't belong in the same field and then... Wait for Friday, September 11th, when you hit the Lawrence.
0: Oh, Rock Chalk, Doug. Rock Chalk Jayhawk. Hello again, everybody.
25: You gonna try to go to that if we ask you that?
27: No, I have some friends who went to Kansas, and we were thinking about it, but the tickets are really expensive, and then you gotta spend the night in Lawrence. I'd rather just watch it on television. Nice Friday night. Not necessarily one you want to, you know, take off work for or something.
25: Yeah.
0: You got Texas, Ohio State the next day, huh?
27: Yeah.
0: You got Texas. Oklahoma, Michigan the next day, too, huh?
27: Yeah. There's a lot of good ball to watch that next day, so probably just stay in town. But watch it intently, for sure.
0: All the bars in Columbia close at 1. What is this, Communist Poland? That's from Jugs in D.C.
25: Poland's not communist.
27: I think they're just desperately trying to make sure everyone is safe in Columbia, Missouri. And if they stayed open until 3, that would be a real problem.
25: Oh, God, yeah. The town would be burned down.
27: Yeah, that would not go well.
0: Tim, who are the Tam Avenue Capital Partners backing at Belle Reve? That's from the Southside Hash Slinging Slasher. I don't even need to answer that because Jackson knows the answer. Jackson, who is going to win the BMW Championship?
27: Well, if the tournament ended Friday at 5 p.m., it would be Alex Smalley.
0: That's actually correct.
27: But because the tournament ends Sunday afternoon, it'll be Siwoo Kim.
0: Siwoo, shaking that ass, shaking that ass, shaking that ass.
27: Yeah, that's my play.
0: Doug, when will Alex Smalley be able to finish what he started? Will it be this Sunday at about 5:30, right off of Mason Road?
27: Is he Canadian?
0: I went to Duke.
27: Okay. He is not Canadian.
0: You pull for non-Americans.
27: Not the case. He's from Rochester, New York. I always root for guys who grew up in the north, like north of...
0: Well, you aren't rooting for many guys.
27: North of me. I know.
0: You're like Keegs.
27: That's like guys who had to spend 6 months or longer on the shelf growing up.
0: Cam Young, Keegan Bradley.
27: Those guys, I'm like, those are my guys, because that's the kids who grow up in Florida or Texas or Arizona, you get to play all year. It's such an advantage. I mean, such an advantage. The 1 year I lived in Florida and got to play year-round.
0: That's when you got down to
27: that's
0: a
27: when I actually
0: scratch.
27: I was like, man, what if I could have done this my whole life?
26: Did you turn in your scores then?
27: I had to.
25: The overwhelming majority of baseball players come from warmer climates as well.
27: Boy, Alex Smalley, 6 feet, 160. That is thin.
0: Friendly as all get out.
27: Seems like it.
0: He was really super friendly with the young tykes on Tuesday at the practice round. Friend of the program, Senator Eric Schmidt, got to play with Scottie Scheffler yesterday. How about that?
25: Yeah, I saw the picture.
0: He is going to call in to talk about that experience. That's going to come up on the Polos Plus dossier at 7:45. We welcome you to participate in the conversation on the morning after. 314-399-9646. That's how you can text in. You can talk it over in the Form Energy YouTube chat. 221 friends are in there right now. Snorting Ants is talking to Chairman Kurt, who's talking to the TMA remote lamp, who's talking to Greg Stoltz, who, of course, is talking to Scott 8671. And they're all in there having a wonderful time. You can join in there, too, because there's 7,170 subscribers, and we're 30 subscribers away from management coming in, Doug, and giving you silver chunks, because that's another bonus tranche for you.
25: Yeah.
0: You can also email in for the Design Air Heating and Cooling email today, the morning after at InsideSTL.com, coming your way at approximately 9:45 here on TMA. 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That's Seth Goldkamp's company. Running into any issues with your air conditioning, Seth will take care of it quick, fast, in a hurry. As a matter of fact, last night I got an email from a listener saying, I think it might have been, was it Chuck and Soulard who sent me the email? I think it might have been. And he said, let me see what I got here. Hey, Tim, my fiance and I have an AC unit issue right now, and our house is at 82 degrees and uncomfortable. 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
0: Ah, Doug. You like the Zeppelin version better or the Sean Combs version better? Gotta do a Twitter poll. Jackson, can you tweet that out from your personal account?
27: Yeah, I'm maybe good. Like tracking on that one would be spooky.
0: Like tracking.
27: Yeah. Bob Plant's birthday today.
0: Doug, how old do you think Robert Plant is?
25: Oh, gosh. 70.
0: Way I feel over, real way good about the over.
26: Way over.
0: I feel real good about the over.
26: Is he 80 is the question.
0: I'm trying to pick up tells on papers.
26: All those guys.
0: There's a big ready. Eyebrow raise.
26: What's Mick?
27: It's a big music two, birthday three, today, by the way.
0: Oh, is that right?
27: Yeah, a lot of stars.
0: I'm going double sevens, Martin.
26: 79.
27: Tim wins because he's 78.
0: Oh, Martin overbid. Gosh. Well, you could have done the. You could have done. It might have felt emotional, but it was the right move. I was exposed on 78 and you went 79. You just lost the showcase.
26: I wanted
0: showdown.
26: To nail it.
27: Yeah, 78 for old Robert Plant today.
0: How about that, Doug? What's your favorite Zeppelin song?
25: Probably their biggest hit,
27: "Stairway to Heaven."
25: Yeah.
0: Oh, the Ann and Nancy Wilson version of "Stairway to Heaven." Does it ever get old? I'll pop that on the YouTubes every once in a while.
27: It's a good vid.
0: You've seen that?
27: Oh, yeah.
0: Where Robert Plant gets emotional?
27: Very emotional.
0: Yeah, that's an all-timer.
27: I'm a going to California guy. A little slower. I kind of like that vibe from Led Zeppelin.
0: I think Lern said she interviewed him, or maybe, I don't remember. But
27: Iggy saw him at a wedding.
0: Excuse me?
27: Iggy saw him at a wedding once.
0: Well, there's that.
27: And Shaker.
0: But then also Lern interacted and asked about that specific, or maybe she interviewed one of the Wilson sisters about that. That's recommended YouTube viewing if you haven't seen it. I imagine most people have seen it. But when they did that, when they went into the, was that the Kennedy Center Niners? Is that
27: yeah.
0: right?
27: Yeah.
0: Get involved on the program. Text in, talking Cardinals, talking doggies, talking BMW championship. And my guess is a wide variety of insults for those of us in the Stiefel Studios, which you can send in at 314-399-9646. And, of course, you can also call in at 314-974-0101, Callier and Thompson phone lines. And if you would like, you can talk to Snorting Ants and Kevin at the Lake. And Ken Iggy Strode just said, I met Robert Plant in Cleveland.
25: Oh, that's nice. If you have to go to Cleveland, you might as well meet Robert Plant.
0: Mm-hmm.
29: Who are you, Albert Einstein?
0: Last night, unfortunate, Doug is not going to be much good to us. Two reasons, unfortunately. Number one, Dora is not sleeping, which means Doug is not sleeping, and you say your whoop says you got 0 minutes of REM sleep.
25: Well, I don't track it because I usually have no concerns about that, but I do now that about 10 times a night.
0: And then also the Cardinal loss kept you up. So you had a combination of two things. Here's what Ali Marmol had to say about papers. What do we got?
27: This is Ali Marmol on the tough nature of the loss last night.
25: Okay.
14: Yeah, it is a tough one. I like what we were able to do at the end there and fight back. Came up short. I thought Libby did a really nice job. At the end of the day, you play a doubleheader. And then we're trying to be really smart with Leahy. So you cap him at five. You know that going into it. So you need to try to get six today out of Libby, if not more. Fortunately, their big dude hits a homer for three runs. Which puts you behind, and at that point, you get some unfavorable matchups with Brule being the guy that has to throw an inning. Yeah, that's the tough part about this one is you're facing a really good arm, and you take a lead, and just not being able to hold it to the end there. Riley would have given you three in a row today if we had the lead to be able to finish the game, which is awesome. These guys care. They want it. They want it bad. So, yeah, that's a tough one, but we were able to drive his pitch count up. I mean, you look at him, 105 pitches or so through five innings, so I like our at-bats, just couldn't finish.
25: Couldn't get that key hit. Baez got a hit, so he's off to Schneid.
0: Did you think they were going to get it in the ninth inning? After the Walker home run, because probably weren't thinking that. It's a 5-2 game, and then Walker.
25: I was thinking it was over.
0: Right. Right field, home run, how do you do?
25: Double, wild pitch.
0: How about
25: another wild pitch? He can't get his footing. He doesn't like his shoes. There's mud on his cleats. Maybe he'll lose.
0: And then there was, watch this, little number. Watch this. Can you hear it? Little number. Immediately where the ball is. Right. God, I thought he was not going to get to it. I thought Wynn would beat it out, or I thought he would throw it away. God. I got to tell you, I'm emotionally leveraged.
25: Are you?
0: I'm surprised by it. I think it's because my kids are into it now. Did that happen for you? Like you would find yourself pulling for teams because your kids were into games, you know, like where you're kind of like, whatever. But especially since we're around.
25: I think I was always more into it than they were.
0: Oh, really?
25: I think
0: surprised me. And that's because Greg Vaughn couldn't get around on a fastball?
25: Yeah, that hurt his love for the game.
0: I understand that.
25: Guy was throwing 35 miles an hour. Still can't quite get in front of it.
26: What's your Libby takeaway? Did he do enough now that you're kind of thinking, okay, so he's got a chance to be a decent start? Well,
0: it's back-to-back stats, Martin. Yeah. That's back-to-back stats. Yeah.
25: That's three out of four starts that have been quality starts.
26: He just does enough, doesn't he?
0: What's your choice anyway, though?
26: You know what I mean? At this point, he's got a pitch. But moving forward in terms of your analysis of him, what do you have?
25: Yeah, I don't think you can give up on him. Because you're going to have to bring somebody else up who hadn't proven themselves at all.
26: Maybe, yeah, I'm just saying moving forward.
25: Matthews might beat him out next year. Hunter Dobbins, they'd have to both beat him out.
26: He's probably not your opening day starter next year.
25: I wouldn't think so. For sure, a spot on the rotation.
26: Shifted your analysis a little bit on him.
25: Pitching staff somewhere, there's a spot for him.
0: That little number is the same play Jordan missed to miss securing an out on what would be the winning run. That's from the Bridgeton landfill fume hover.
25: Yeah, Jordan misplayed that ball.
0: Harrison's brother Master is issuing a statement. He's big on the repeat texts, I've noticed. You see that, Martin, in the text audit? He sends them in at two at a time, like the chairman of the board. I repeat, the Josh Baez story was nice while it lasted.
25: Well, why do we need you to repeat that?
26: I'm an expert, you bitch.
25: Why would you give up on a guy 1 week into his career? I repeat, you're an idiot. How about that? How about that repeating? I repeat.
26: Baez is back, Doug. Baez is back.
25: Yeah. He's hit the ball hard a few times into some bad luck. Got a hit last night.
0: Oh, on that 3-2 pitch to Mason Wynn. What if it's a bit outside and here comes Josh Baez with a chance for yet another magical moment on the road for the Cardinals.
25: That would have been nice. That would have been nice. Didn't happen. But you know haunting. What? I'll get right back on the horse and win today.
0: Well, I got a friend of the program, Mike McGreevy, with the ball wearing a Navy hat.
25: That should help. Reds probably went out and had a massive celebration last night after their win.
0: They were, you know what they were happy about? Did anybody pick up the read? Anybody nurse? Nancy Martin, you were in bed, so you're out. Doug, you were dealing with a dog.
25: Yeah. What the Reds were happy about?
0: Yes. There's no question in my mind what the Reds were happy about.
25: After the game. As they're walking off the field, you mean?
0: I was watching Terry Francona, and I don't know who these people are on that team, minus De La Cruz. And then Sal Stewart. We'll get to Jeff Brantley. He's mad as a hornet about the Rookie of the Year. But he's talking to some guy who plays for him. And my read was they knew they were about to have some storms, and they had zero interest.
25: Oh, yeah. I thought they were going to get rained out.
0: In sitting around to deal with an extra inning game if the Cardinals tied it. That is where they were.
26: I feel like today's game could be real brisk.
0: Let's take a look at the numbers, Peter. Doug, what do you think the over-under is? You got a McGreevy start, and he is going up against
27: Brady Singer.
0: Yeah, who is also kind of on the McGreevy six innings-ish, three runs train, if you take a look at his game log papers. What do you think the total is?
27: 7.5, I'd have to guess.
25: Yeah, that's what I was going to say.
0: 8.5.
27: 8.5.
0: Now, I will point this out. The wind is blowing out, but not at a strong number. 3 miles an hour, the average. Yeah, I don't know what to say about that. That number gives the Tam Avenue Capital Partners pause, but candidly, we've allocated all of our funds to Alex Smalley, first-round leader. Mm. So we, God, I guess, can I do back-to-back days of a cash call? How do you think the investors will feel?
25: You've done it in the past, I think.
0: Usually, I was raised in the operating agreement. It says max cash calls every other day.
25: When people say they were raised that way, does that mean like when you're 7 or 8 years old, your father sits you down and tells you how to do cash calls?

0: think the rent. Probably the Reds.
1: Doug, I am going to the lake this morning for my buddy's bachelor party. Any recommendations on gentlemen's club in the Camdenton area? If not a gentleman's club, perhaps a speakeasy where I can meet some of the other stepdads. That's from the CBC maintenance guy.
2: Do they even have gentlemen's clubs?
3: They have one that shares a parking lot with McDonald's.
2: Oh, that's bad form.
4: Why? We used to have the barbecue guy over there off Route 3, and he made a delicious burger. In this case, you wash it down with a Big Mac after a night of baby powder.
2: Yeah. I kind of think it's perfect here, the way we have it, where it's there, but it's out of the way. It's not at McDonald's, or it's not next to your kid's school or a church or something. I mean, you can find it easy enough, but it's not like right in your face. I think that's probably how it should be.
0: Calling out Camdenton zoning?
2: Yeah. Yeah. Next to a McDonald's.
3: Do you think it was grandfathered in?
2: I don't know. Maybe they don't have zoning. Some cities don't have a lot of zoning. I think Houston was that way. For years, anyway. I don't know if it still is.
1: Will you tell Jackson to stop talking and let Martin and Doug get a word in? It's like he's desperate to be Ken. That's from Harrison's brother, Master. Boy, this guy...
3: No problem.
2: So just that is enough to make you stop talking?
3: If that's what the people want, man.
2: It's Harrison's
3: brother Master, who's a little banty, without question. Nor do I think I've really talked all that much, but...
4: That's what I was surprised to see.
3: Hey, listen, you know, I try to please the people.
0: Well, it was sent in four times, so I hope the message hits home.
3: Yeah.
1: Well. I'll tell you one message that I'm getting loud and clear is that if you get sideways with Doug, you're going to get suspended in the appliance discounter's suspension log. A number of people have found themselves in there this week, Doug, in that suspension.
2: Oh, they certainly have.
1: Log, you'll Dirty Dan the Garbage Man. I mean, that changed his relationship with the show when you hit him and you hit him.
2: He got it for 8 days because he kept arguing.
1: Yeah.
2: It's like arguing with a judge after you've already been sentenced.
1: Yeah.
3: Bailiff, remove this.
1: Well,
2: yeah.
1: Hold you in contempt, whatever. Huh? 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Senator Eric Schmidt played with Scottie Scheffler yesterday. Is he calling right now?
5: Good morning,
1: team.
5: I think so.
1: Okay. I was. You know what I was going to do, Doug?
2: What?
1: I was going to throw to a break. I'll be real candid with you, but if the U.S. Senator is on, then we go to the U.S. Senator. Doug, fresh off of a round with Scottie Scheffler, something, if I continue playing the way I've played the last couple of weeks, I'll probably get to do regularly, but I'm happy for the senator that he got a chance to do it once, because for me, it's going to be my 2027. Ladies and gentlemen, we welcome to the program, fresh off of the Pro-Am appearance with Scottie Scheffler, Senator Eric Schmidt. Good morning, Senator. Jackson, are you
0: that's
1: playing
0: that music,
1: music
0: I heard in the Schnucks parking lot. That's that it right there. It's Albanian violin music.
4: Is that what's going on?
0: Which, by the way, a number of people texted and said, Martin, you simp, that's a recorded. They don't actually even play it. They're pretending to play it.
4: Really? Why does that make you a simp?
0: I don't know.
4: Jackson is efforting potting down the Albanian orchestra? Chairman Kurt, yes.
6: I spoke with what I can imagine is a PR person, a handler, and...
5: Okay, I'm going to put you on.
6: And he sounds like he's there now.
4: Okay, Doug. Okay.
6: There's a patch-in process.
4: We welcome to the Callier and Thompson phone lines, fresh off of his Pro-Am appearance with Scottie Scheffler yesterday at Bellevue for the BMW Championship, Senator Eric Schmidt. Morning, Senator.
7: Good morning, guys.
4: Good morning. I don't know what was happening. There was some music when we initially put you on, and now it's good to hear from you directly.
7: Okay, I don't know what the was it bumper music? I don't know. Do I have a something coming in now?
4: Some kind of orchestra. All right, you get a chance to play with Scottie Scheffler. You didn't know that you were going to play with him until the night before. How did that? How

0: that play out? Is it just, okay, well, he's a senator, so he gets to play with the number one player in the world? How's this happen?
1: I don't really know. Although the head of BMW North America was also in the group, that probably had more to do with it than me being. But I mean, I was ecstatic. I mean, I figured, you know, it's the top 50 players in the world, so you're going to get, you do 9 and 9, right? So you play nine with Scheffler and 9 with Adam Scott.
0: Oh, wow.
1: And so you knew that you were going to get, you know, somebody, obviously, that's really, really good. So, but I got somebody texted me. They did like a watch party at AB where they revealed the pairings. And I wasn't down there. I was at home. And somebody texted me that was Scheffler. So I was pretty excited. And then, you know, I don't really get nervous about anything, really, you know, I guess. Except I have going on the first tee with Scheffler, you know, having hit and them announcing you and a little bit of a crowd around. There are little butterflies, but hit a good drive down the middle, and then the second shot actually hit a wedge within about 10 feet.
0: Oh, my.
1: So the first hole was favorable. Got a good swing from Scheffler, and we were off. So it was fun.
0: How about that? Huh.
2: What kind of player are you? What kind of handicap are you?
1: I'm an 8.5. So, you know, it's like I can play a hole like that, but then I can be on 5 and almost hit the building, you know, and then recover. So it's it was fun. He birdied 4 of the 5 first holes. So he was playing well. I just try to explain that I went from there to the state fair, so I'm actually in Sedalia, Missouri right now, but I was telling some people last night, it sounds different. The ball flight is just different. And I think what separates him is that he just dials in whatever club he has in his hands as, you know, he approaches the green. It's just, he just dials it in. It's just like, you know, for me and most amateur golfers, it's like, I think statistically you're better off just aiming for the center of the green, actually. Mm-hmm. You know, but he's a surgeon. And he was very generous to him. We had great conversations, talked about like real things. He was asking me about my job, and we were talking about how he prepares and his family and all that stuff. So it was a great couple of hours, and you know, was the most memorable round of golf I've ever had. So
3: any Mizzou UT chatter there? Any Texas talk?
0: Yes, is he worried about November?
1: I did say, you know, we've got because we started talking about the college sports stuff actually for a little bit. And I said, we got Texas at home. So when Mizzou's undefeated rolling to that game in November, you should come down. So nice. We'll see. He might be busy with other things.
0: Nice.
1: I'm headed there today, too, actually, to visit with Drinkwitz after I leave the state fair. So I'll get my scoop on the edge rushers, how we look. So
3: what's the state fair? What are your duties there? Isn't there always like a big ham breakfast?
0: Oh,
1: yeah, that's where I'm headed right now. So last night I hosted a pork steaks and Patriots event with the Farm Bureau.
0: Nice.
1: And we have pork steaks and Busch Light and water for other people who are drinking Busch Light. And then and kind of give an update. It's very agriculture centered. And then today is the big ham breakfast. So, like, you know, all the elected people are there, and it's kind of a gathering where you see people, and there's a lot of media there, and it's a breakfast. And then you go around to, like, you know, the pork palace and the dairy barn, and you get ice cream, and you talk. It's a good chance to connect and talk to people from around the state. So I do it every year. It's fun. It's a lot of fun. You guys should do a TMA Live from Sedalia next
2: Not
1: year.
2: Not a bad idea.
0: How about that, Jack? I like the fun of TMA Live, remote from Sedalia.
2: Love it.
0: There it is. Papers is in. Papers is confirmed. That's where we will be. What do you got going on with Eli Drinkwitz this afternoon?
1: Just catching up. I'll meet with him and Laird Veach, sort of talk about the landscape, and, you know, we're going to get back at it in September on the bill. But I do that every year, and I've just gotten to know Drink, and I really like him. I think he's elevated that program. I'll get to see the North End Zone for the first time. I think I'll be at the Arkansas Pine Bluff game, but I'll get to see I just think what they've done with the facilities there is a real kind of commitment to the future for Mizzou football. And I'm excited about it. So, you know, and I got a chance to play golf with Drink and Chip Lindsey earlier in the summer. And so I'll probably catch up with the new offensive coordinator too. And just, I mean, I'm just there. I should check in with the university, but as a fan, I'm just interested in what they've seen from from spring practice or from summer. You can't, and they kind of roll into the season here. So
3: I think last time we talked, the Save College Sports Act, you were hoping that it would get voted on. Obviously, that didn't happen. What takes place next? And is we read a lot of stuff, these guys at Yahoo and Ross Dellinger, is it being kind of picked apart? What is the latest?
1: Well, the sense of urgency we had before the August break was that we were going to get caught up in this budget battle that would suck the oxygen out of everything else. But what we actually did before we left was passed the budget, which I was a little surprised. So the continuing resolution gets us to December 11th. What does that mean for this bill? It means that there's actually time in September to do it. So we've been guaranteed the second spot up, which would be that either first or second week we're back. So we're going to have an opportunity to get there. And we obviously have to make sure we have the votes and continue to talk to people. But like I said, getting the SEC, Big Ten on board was important. We're going to kind of get back after it as far as like whipping the votes and all that kind of thing here as we approach September. But I still feel pretty good about it. And the timing issue, we have time in September now, which I was concerned about the last time I was on your guys' show.
2: And for the people that haven't followed it closely, what are the main points of that bill?
1: Well, I mean, you look at there's a judge now that's talking about, I think it's in Louisiana, that's ruling potentially that guys who are going, who are in pro camps can come back.
0: Yes.
1: There's just no eligibility standards. The unlimited transfer thing is just graduation rates are plummeting because of it. So it would have set a framework for the NCAA to actually enforce those rules, right? A 5-year eligibility, one-time free transfer. There's some other stuff in there. Those are the key things. But really, the whole idea is to preserve women's sports, Olympic sports, the non-revenue sports, because if you're losing all your, if you're Rutgers and you're losing $150 million in your athletic department, you're just not going to have those sports anymore. And that affects our Olympic prospects, the 500,000 student athletes that are out there. Not everybody plays on an SEC football roster, so we have, want to make sure that those opportunities are preserved. But, I think the SEC and Big Ten, you can just tell, you saw some of these numbers that came out on what the rosters are. There's $50 million rosters. But we do have the cap, which is basically $21 million now. It allows for another $22 million to retain players, essentially, and $5 million for women's sports that don't count against your cap. So the reason why people like that, even the big conferences, it at least sets sort of what the framework is. So everybody's operating under one set of rules. Right now, that just doesn't exist. And the trajectory is just—it's just not sustainable. Even the schools that are playing the game right now will tell you, it's just not sustainable in the long term. So that's kind of the point of the bill.
0: Senator Eric Schmidt with us here on TMA, headed to the State Fair in Sedalia, fresh off of getting a chance to play at the BMW Championship Pro-Am, nine holes with Scotty Scheffler, nine holes with Masters champion Adam Scott. Did you have any birdies, any highlights, anything that will stand out outside of striping one down the middle on the number one tee with the number one player in the world watching?
1: I had my fair share of pars, so I played, pretty well. I mean, honestly, but, compared to those guys, it's just, when you're playing year round, I mean, these guys are just, they have birdie putts that are very makeable on a course like that. I will say, as people watch that tournament, the rough is absolute jail. Like, it is, if you're in the rough, like, I was clubbing up a couple of clubs and just to get it out, and basically you're just kind of scrambling at that point. So those guys are better at it than an amateur, but even I think those guys would tell you. And I would say they're actually, and I got a chance to, Scotty's not played in St. Louis before.
0: So
1: this is, he was talking about, places to go eat and stuff. And just, these guys are like human beings who are like living their lives, but he happens to be the greatest golfer on the planet right now. But he's, I was talking about what a great sports town St. Louis is. And they could tell the way that event is built out that there's going to be massive crowds. And that they love that, right? They think that's cool. And St. Louis always shows up for these kind of things. And Adam Scott, who played in the last BMW, knows that. And he was actually telling me, if you guys remember in 2011, when September 11th happened, I think it was the American Express, but they were in
3: 2001.
1: Yeah. And he was telling me, he was on I forget what hole we were on, like on 12 or something. He said he thought he was on 12 when they told him that the planes had hit. So they were in St. Louis
0: on
1: Tuesday.
0: Yeah, playing a practice round. That's right. Tiger, and I think Tiger, Senator, drove right back from St. Louis straight through to Jupiter. And he was going to be playing a practice round, if my memory's correct on that. So he was out there when he found out about it. Wow.
1: Yeah. So, but he has good. He has fond memories of St. Louis. I think he finished in top five maybe last time I was here or something. But he's had some success. But there's a lot of respect for that golf course. I think with the rain, though, my guess is with these guys, I mean, it's like throwing darts on the
0: that's right
1: on the green. They'll probably, I think, you know, probably Thursday, Friday, be able to score, and then we'll see what the weather holds for the rest. Because that was, you know, in 2018, that was kind of the issue too, right? They want to get those greens really fast, and they are quick, man. Like it's a lot of touch to not, if you've got a downhill putt, not for it to bullet by 10 feet. I mean, they're still fast, even with the rain. But what these guys play with every week, you know, it's just a different level. So,
2: as an 8 handicap, though, you're a pretty serious player. How much farther was Scheffler hitting his tee shots than you?
1: Well, they had us. So those guys were playing from the tournament tees, and then they had us, the amateurs, playing at, like, effectively like the blue tees. So we weren't teeing off. So in some holes it was 60-yard difference. Some holes it was 80 yards. So I was out there, you know, and on some holes passed, but that's not a fair comparison because our tees were so much further up. Yeah. But again, he just bombs the ball. And it's just amazing. There's no errant shot. The ball just soars into the sky. I mean, it's just cool to watch in person. And they just go about their business. And like I said, he's just a very down-to-earth guy. Like, he's just... I was very impressed by that, and then just I think the level of consistency and the respect that the other players have for him.
0: Yeah.
1: You know, and they know each other really well. Like these guys are around each other all the time, and they just know he's that good. And that was fun to play. It was fun to play with him.
0: What a great opportunity! That's super cool. I know you've gotten a chance to play with Bryson DeChambeau. You've gotten a chance to play with President Trump, and now the number one player in the world. What an experience. BMW Championship getting underway here in St. Louis in a couple of hours. Senator Eric Schmidt with us here on the program at the State Fair in Sedalia, going to meet with Eli Drinkwitz this afternoon. Always appreciate the time, and thanks for sharing the experience yesterday, Senator.
1: Absolutely. We'll have to do a TMA foursome before the...
0: That's where you'll experience nerves and, candidly, some ball striking that is a little superior to what you saw yesterday.
1: I have no doubt, Tim. I have no doubt.
0: Thank you, Senator.
1: All right, guys. Take care.
0: Take it easy. That's Senator Eric Schmidt with us here on TMA, fresh off of playing with Scottie Scheffler yesterday.
2: Now, I wonder if playing with players of that ability makes you a better player or worse because you're trying to impress them, overswing to keep up.
0: Well, as he said, they're teeing off from the tips, and they're up, well, however many yards it would be. But it's a different operation.
2: Yeah.
0: And I think once you, like, I'll play in the pro-ams at the PGA Tour Champions, the Stiefel Classic, and we're playing up from where those guys are playing, and they're in their 50s or 60s. Papers, did you play with last year?
4: Not last year, but 2 years ago.
0: Okay. Doug played with Dickie Pride, who won about a month or two ago. And, you know, I'm like, all right, well, this guy's a little older, and, you know, I'm playing. And he's still hitting it past. I'm just like, okay, mm-hmm. You know, no disrespect to Dickie Pride, but this is Scottie Scheffler.
4: Right.
0: And he's just turned 30 and the number one player in the world, and he can just kind of pick where he's going to hit it. That's off the tee, and he's not even the longest guy out there. And then it's the approaches that are just, they just can, you know, hit it to a ridiculously tight shot dispersion. And I do think, and we have a soundbite from Rory McIlroy talking about it, they, I think, respect the way he goes about it, but they also respect that his game is in another world, and if he's putting it well, it's kind of like, well, there's nothing we can do, which is essentially what Rory McIlroy said when I asked about it yesterday. So Senator Eric Schmidt with us here on TMA after getting a chance to play with Scottie Scheffler yesterday. BMW Championship getting underway in less than 2 hours at Belle Reve Country Club. And if you are looking to attend and getting a chance to do so this weekend, you are going to get wonderful weather. What a great break for the organizers here of the event. It is 8 o'clock. in St. Louis. Closing out the Healthcare Evolution, 7 o'clock hour, as we go into the Fisher Window and Door Store, 8 o'clock hour on the morning after. 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

0: man that would risk
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0: His brother man.
2: Isaac's birthday?
1: Can you
2: dig it? Isaac Hayes?
3: Yeah.
2: Still with us, right?
3: No, sir.
1: Tough putt. Downhill.
3: Died 18 years ago.
2: 18 years ago. Oh, just missed it. And he was the chef in South Park.
4: That's right.
3: Yeah.
4: Hey. Oh, man. I would have had to sit down with my children immediately. The program's called TMA. It is presented to you by Brown and Crouppen from the Stiefel Studios on 101 ESPN and the TMA STL YouTube channel. My name is Timothy Michael McKernan. I'm joined by D. Elvin Vaughn.
5: Makes me sound a little bit more important.
4: Yeah. M. Joseph Kilcoin.
2: I like this.
4: J. Bennett Burkett.
5: Love that.
4: That's old money there.
3: Yeah, that's a real good one.
4: You playing 36 at St. Louis today?
3: Yeah, J. Bennett Burkett is really nice.
4: I like that. That's nice. J. Bennett Burkett.
3: If it starts with a J.
4: You get some of that brick top's ass with that, yeah.
3: Some about, it's like J. Edgar Hoover, you know. Some about it is more regal sounding.
2: That's who you want to be lumped in with.
3: No, thank you.
5: He had some issues.
3: Certainly.
4: 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Doug, Jeff Brantley was a closer with the St. Louis Baseball Cardinals. And he had a permed mullet. He is now on the Reds telecast, and Sal Stewart is considered to be the underdog per the odds makers by a fairly decent amount to J.J. Weatherholt for Rookie of the Year. The number that is cited as the reason, because those looking at home runs and RBIs would go, what? Why wouldn't it be Stewart? Is the, Jackson, what is the stat that J.J. Weatherholt has the advantage on?
3: War.
4: War. And Jeff Brantley's not happy about that. Here he is in the middle of the telecast after Stewart hit the home run.
5: Okay.
6: But if Sal keeps up what he's been doing, I don't know how you don't consider him the favorite.
7: Well, the only reason that Weatherholt is at the top of the list is because of a subjective look at defensive metrics. Everybody tries to talk about all this data about the defensive alignment and how people catch the ball and all that. If the ball's not hit right at you, it's a base hit. There are no errors given out anymore. It's crazy. That's not a good case. 26-91. That's home runs and RBIs for Sal Stewart on the worst offensive team in the big leagues. And I say that because where would this team be without Sal Stewart? Would they be even worse?
6: Right. Took the words out of my mouth. That you could make a strong case that he would be the MVP of this team.
7: I mean, there's a chance that Sal Stewart will have 30 home runs and 100 RBIs, and you're going to tell me he's not the absolute blown-away front runner because you got a guy that everybody says is fielding good? Come on, man.
6: Ground ball foul, third base side. 2-2 on Dane Myers.
7: Then they should make Key Brian Hayes the MVP.
4: Jeff Brantley on the National League Rookie of the Year race for the record. J.J. Weatherholt, Doug, if you want to put a bet on it, minus 155. Sal Stewart, plus 185. Jeff Brantley not happy.
5: No, I could see how the Reds wouldn't be happy with that. Stewart's offensive numbers are far better than Weatherholt. Way, way better than Weatherholt's.
4: Why don't you move to Cincinnati?
5: I don't want to. I hope Weatherholt wins it, but I could certainly see why they'd be upset. Stewart's got some of the best numbers in the league offensively. Now, 27 homers, 94 RBIs.
4: In the smallest ballpark in the major leagues! That's from Merck, the Barbarian.
5: Last night he hit one 420-some-odd feet.
4: That wouldn't have been out at the old Tiger Stadium.
5: Well, maybe that's the only place it wouldn't have been out of. Forbes Shut Field up, in Ravioli Pittsburgh. Head. 70 years ago, it wouldn't have been out. Would have hit the batting cage out there. They used to store the batting cage in play.
2: I'm looking for Sal Stewart's defensive war.
3: I got it.
4: Okay. Old people are too stupid to understand war. Doug, you like that generalization from Starvin' Marvin?
5: Sure.
3: Sal Stewart's defensive war is -0.5. J.J. Weatherholt's 2.1.
5: And this is because Weatherholt plays second base and Stewart plays first and third?
2: Well, that doesn't go. Bradley
5: looked pretty good at first.
2: Well, he was saying that they were skewed metrics or something.
3: Well, that they don't give out errors very often, I think was what he was saying.
2: So is he saying Weatherholt's defense is worse than it grades, or that Stewart's is better than
3: it
2: grades?
3: I think he's saying that generally in baseball, it likes to give guys good numbers as opposed to detract from their numbers. The way that the statisticians keep the game. I think he was making a comment.
2: Then why didn't Stewart Weatherholt have better numbers? Yeah.
3: That would be a fair question.
4: Because he plays in Cincinnati versus Weatherholt, who plays in the worst ballpark for hitters in the league. That's from Mike's Hard Members Only.
5: I don't know. That's it. The Reds aren't scoring. The Reds, as he said, the Reds are about the worst offensive team in baseball playing in this ballpark. When did we not think it's important for a guy to have 27 home runs and 94 RBIs? When did that stop being an important thing?
3: Sal Stewart's
4: home. Why don't you marry Jeff Brantley?
3: Cowboy Vaughn. It would have been a home run in 29 of the 30 parks. Can you guess where it wouldn't have been?
5: 29 of the 30 parks.
3: National League ballpark.
5: Did you say National League?
3: I did. Senior Circuit.
5: Okay. Oh, okay. That helps now. Senior Circuit. Yeah.
2: Arizona?
3: Yes. Martin got
4: it. Nice, Martin. Chase Field. Nice, Martin.
5: Well, he's having a heck of a year. As is Weatherholt. Would you rather have the good defensive player or the big offensive bat?
2: But I do think in the past it was just an offensive-driven award, and now they're trying to work in the defensive side of it as well. But it could be a good debate, at least.
5: Yeah,
3: without question.
5: Both guys have an argument for it.
4: But as of right now, Weatherholt is a substantial favorite by the sports books.
5: And who votes on it? Crowdsourcing. Who votes on Rookie of the Year?
2: I believe that's all the writers, isn't it? You get different years where you vote for MVP, Rookie of the Year, Cy Young.
3: Voted by the Baseball Writers Association.
4: Right. Baseball writers are going to war.
5: Yeah, they will. Because they got to be smarter than everybody else.
4: Busch Stadium's park factor. This is from Jeff Jones on August 18th. Busch Stadium's park factor for home runs this season has been so tough that it now ranks below Oracle Park in San Francisco as the hardest place in the big leagues to hit a home run over a three-season sample size.
5: Busch Stadium is?
4: That's right.
5: I wonder if they'd ever consider changing the fences a little bit, moving something in.
4: We asked the skipper that, Tony La Russa, when he was on, a week or two ago? Man.
2: I don't think he was in favor.
4: No.
2: Right? Just kind of let it be.
5: Probably not. Certainly not right now when they don't have a bunch of big hitters.
4: I don't know if this was brought up on the broadcast last night, but Paul from the wealthy part of West County says Sal Stewart cannot win Rookie of the Year because he has a freaking horrible mustache. Has that been talked about?
2: There's another factor that doesn't get discussed enough.
3: I don't look that bad.
5: He's got big eyebrows, too.
3: Yeah. I think if Weatherholt's offensive numbers were like really bad, they would be one. But like his offensive numbers are really solid, and defensively, he is, by the metrics, a lot better than Sal Stewart. Defensively.
2: And I know batting average doesn't matter. We're talking about home, road. Alec Burleson at home hits .264. On the road, he hits .313.
3: Sure.
4: Guys, BK had the splits for Stewart's offense yesterday. And if I remember it correctly, it's clear that if he didn't play at Great American Small Park, he wouldn't be where he is offensively. That's from the 314.
3: I'll dig into some numbers here.
4: Ladies and gentlemen, Jackson Burkett digging into numbers.
2: Can I get some Albanian violin music, please, just in the background?
4: With this pitching staff, no way you can move the fences in. That's from the Lone Ranger's sidekick.
3: At home, South Star has a better batting average away from Great American Ballpark.
2: And pretty even on the home runs.
3: Yeah.
2: He home and road.
3: One more home run at home. His OPS is better at home, but not by a ton, I would say. Slugging is almost the same.
2: His power numbers are pretty split down the middle.
3: Yeah. I don't know if...
4: Mr. Lix has just sent in an AI text that might help. You see it?
3: AI text that could help. I didn't have the text inbox open, but I'm now opening it, and I see that Mr. Lix has sent in... okay, yeah, that is a long text. It's exactly what we were just talking about.
4: I just did that with Claude. Why can't your producer stop watching WNBA highlights and do some real producer work? That's from Mr. Lix.
3: Using my brain instead.
4: Oh!
2: Were you known as Mr. Golf? Manute Bowl Eligible has sent this in before, but it's a little snapshot of you. You look like you're in about fourth or fifth grade.
4: Oh, is that right? What do we got?
2: It says Mr. Golf.
3: Where is this? Who sent this in? Manute Bowl Eligible?
2: Manute Bowl Family Friend.
3: Yeah.
2: And it says, weird quirk. I can draw a freehand map of the U.S.
4: Which that's true. I've seen him do it, Martin.
2: Mm-hmm. I love that.
4: Right, so in the middle of a sales meeting.
3: You said I look like a what?
2: About fourth or fifth grade.
3: That was junior year of high school.
2: Oh, is that right?
3: Yeah.
4: There was a goofy
3: little pageant every year where every...
4: Oh, you're a pageant boy?
3: Every club, athletics included, would like put out like your one guy for the like Mr. Basketball, Mr. Golf, Mr. Debate. And
2: you were Mr. Golf.
3: Yeah, for junior and senior year, I was Mr. Golf.
2: And it said, if I had $1 million, and then you, the young Jay Bennett, would say, how much does dinner with Kanye West cost?
3: Wish I had that putt back.
4: That's another one that we went back to.
3: Yeah, didn't age well.
4: Should I send that to Old Takes Exposed?
3: 2015, that was a good answer.
2: Doug, how old is Bennett Burkett look to you in that photo there?
5: Wow. Yeah, I'd say 9 or 10 years old. And you were 17?
3: I was 17.
5: I look the same way.
3: Yeah.
2: I was also
3: 6 feet tall. I was the same height I am now.
4: Why are you dunking on me?
3: Well, I could poke, too, back then.
4: Oh, you poked?
3: Hell yeah.
4: Doug, you could poke.
3: I was like 158 pounds, like a bird with hollow bones to glide through the air.
2: Bird with hollow bones.
4: Tim, I'm going to offer Ash up to Eric Cole tonight at Olive and Oak. Would you like to join for all of it? That's from the recovering alcoholic from Belleville and Webster Groves, Eric Cole. Doug, you know where his home course is?
5: No.
4: Fine, I'll tell you. Abacoa, right across from the Cardinals.
5: Okay.
4: Complex, and I guess he's going to Olive and Oak tonight, and he's going to be offered the recovering alcoholic's wife.
3: Grilled octopus?
4: And probably going to have some of that charred octopus. Oh, that charred octopus, Doug.
2: So if he does a little press conference, that'll be part of the Q&A?
3: Yeah.
2: Hey, Mr. Cole, did you happen to try the charred octopus? How about our guy Rory yesterday? Shot it live. Is Mr. Lick sideways with Rory?
4: Yeah, because I think he probably already was. He did take a shot yesterday at Liv. Take a listen to this, Doug.
8: Okay. Rory, Scotty was asked about the possibility of Liv guys coming back and whether they bring value, in your opinion. Are there guys, if it goes away, that should be allowed back?
9: I mean, I'd argue, have they brought value to Liv? You know, I think PJ Tour is in a really good spot.
4: Damn, Gina. Damn.
2: God, he hates
4: Bryson.
3: It feels like that's a shot at Bryson, but then, like, I don't know. I've defended Rory in the past, but he's got, like, some, you know, Ryder Cup teammates who are over, like, John Rahm, obviously, and Tyrrell Hatton. Like, you got guys over there who, you know, you'd think are friends of his, and it's like, I think John Rahm absolutely brings value to the PGA Tour. I think even guy like P. Reed, despite his, you know, past, does bring value to the PGA Tour. I don't know. I thought that was an unnecessary shot.
4: I'm of the opinion that that was all about Bryson.
3: Right. Who booted a media member out yesterday videoing his swing.
4: Yeah. Case of the golf on the Twitter tweets.
3: That was odd.
4: Yeah.
3: He was like, at the Live tournament, that's not going to happen.
4: Said he's part of the media mafia?
3: I guess. Yeah. Bryson.
2: And then LIV Golf canceled.
4: He's back to heel.
3: Yeah, well, good.
2: They canceled an upcoming event, and then the guy in charge said, we've got a deadline here. These guys need to tell us if they're in or out for next year. And then everybody said, when's the deadline? Yeah. That's not for you to know.
3: Yeah, he said, we're hoping.
2: A secret deadline.
3: We're hoping to pay the unpaid vendors.
4: Rory is a woke loser who hates freedom. Liv is a juggernaut of a business model and a true American powerhouse. That's from Jackson Soyboy.
5: An American powerhouse? It's not even based in America.
4: Rory's the worst. That's from Starvin' Marvin.
5: Well, people kind of set them up for questions that are going to get you in trouble probably sometimes, if you're not really careful how you answer.
4: Well, Scotty was asked the same question. Do you happen to have Scotty's answer? Take a listen.
10: Like, when we talk about the best players, you know, Liv has a few players that are really good. You know, I think the depth that we have on our tour is a bit unmatched, but I think when you look at the higher levels of Liv Golf, there's definitely some players that would provide, you know, a lot of value to the tour and guys that I love competing against as well. And so I think going forward, there obviously has to be, I think, some sort of penalties. What those are, you know, I'll let Rolap and all those guys figure it out. You know, we have great leadership within the tour now, but I think having those guys come back and competing with whatever happens with Liv, whether those guys want to leave or, I mean, you got to ask them. But I think for me, being able to compete against the best players in the world, you know, there's certainly some guys on that tour that can compete out here. And, you know, I look forward to the chance to compete with them more often.
5: That's a better answer. That's a better answer.
2: Yeah. But he was set up by the question. I think Rory absolutely wanted to answer it the way he did.
3: That's
2: he chose to answer, which is fine. That's his thing.
3: I think that there's a fair reason for people to not like Rory McIlroy, but I think one thing that you at least have to mildly appreciate is that he is willing to say whatever he wants or whatever on his mind, and he does not couch his opinion, certainly not in the last couple of years.
2: And came out early against Liv. He was one of the few to at least be outspoken. Sure. But he said the PGA Tour is in a great spot, does seem to be doing fine. Does it seem like it's missing a little star power? You guys watch it week in and week out, name-wise, just for the average fan. Do you think it needs a little more star power, that just name-wise, the PGA current PGA Tour?
4: And I mean, one of the reasons why, and I'll be real curious to see what happens in this event with Rory McIlroy, and I'm answering your question quite circuitously, but I think he has such little interest in the FedEx Cup playoffs that if he had the option to not be here, like a true option to not be here, he wouldn't be here. He is about the Masters, the PGA, the US Open, and the British, and I guess the Players, and that's it. If you saw him in the way he was playing last week, fresh off of a trip to Ibiza, which he's earned. Hey, God bless him. I think he's 37, 38 years old, approaching, you know, being a billionaire. That's where he is at this point in life. He said yesterday it was his daughter's first day at school, and if he had his druthers, he'd be back in Jupiter. But, you know, he has a responsibility. FedEx is obviously a huge sponsor, so he has to be there. But I don't think he cares at all. I mean, he was asked. I actually think it was Benjamin Hockman or Frank Cusimano. Martin, you were off, so you wouldn't have been there. But one of those guys, I watched the whole presser with him, you know, about winning this week. And he goes, honestly, with the way that I played, sometimes it's about trying to get your swing right. So I think he said something along the lines, if I could have a top five finish this week, I would probably consider that a win because he was so bad last week. And I think he's been so bad because he hasn't been playing. And he hasn't been playing and practicing because they don't care about anything other than, I'm finally getting the answer of the question you asked, the events other than the majors. And then maybe for a guy like Rory, if he could be in the mix for the $20 million, but as crazy as it sounds, $20 million isn't going to change his life in any way. So he doesn't care. He's got the Grand Slam. And his priority at this point, I think he is heavily involved in other businesses and his family, and I just don't think he really cares. Now, the difference is the course they played in Memphis versus the course they're going to be playing here is much more narrow, and he can just bomb it. And if he has a week where he's hitting his driver right, then the world can change for him. So I'll be intrigued from a golf standpoint to see if Bell Reeves sets up better for his game, and even if he's not on, because he can hit it so damn far, he could do some great things. But, you know, number four is a par four this week. as opposed to a par 5 like it was in 2018. And number 10, which is a par 5 for members, is a par 4 just like it was in 2018. So it's playing as a par 70. And Rory McIlroy's first round score over under for the record is 67.5. And that's tempting. But I don't know how the course is going to play yet. I just don't think he's dialed in. So to answer your question, I think for a lot of guys who are not necessarily at Rory's level, because Rory's in a class with Scheffler and that's kind of it, I think for most people they're kind of like, oh, they're playing whatever event. The casual fan doesn't care.
3: Yeah. It's less so a star power thing, more so like the tournaments that they play week in and week out don't have the prestige.
4: The casual fan tunes in for the Masters and to a lesser extent, the PGA and the U.S. Open and the British Open and the Players. And then you got golf guys such as myself, but even I'm like, oh yeah, Michael Brendon, congratulations.
3: Right. And like the big prize, like the big draw to the FedEx Cup playoffs.
4: Is that these guys get $20 million that right. won't impact their lives in any way?
3: Right. It was like the same
4: it's
3: thing.
4: Like when Tiger and Phil played, exactly you're going there. Yeah, say, they're yeah. like, okay, you're playing for prize money and you guys are both yeah. approaching whatever. I mean, Tiger's a billionaire and whatever Phil had going on, but the money didn't matter.
3: Right.
4: That's you know, the if thing. They're putting up their own money.
3: Yeah.
4: you know, but who's gonna sign up for that? Why would they do that?
3: Right.
4: So to answer your question, fine, like I don't think it matters. I just don't think it matters. Like if Bryson's there and Tyrrell Hatton's there, I just don't think people are like, oh, okay. Now, Bryson brings eyes, don't get me wrong, but then, but beyond that, with Bryson, Rahm, and Tyrrell Hatton, I don't know.
2: But it seemed like golf when you had Arnie and Jack and even Tiger, Phil, just seemed like the star power used to be bigger.
4: It was a Tiger. It was all about Tiger. If Tiger didn't play an event, the event was immaterial. You know, in 2008, the last time the BMW was here, he wasn't here because that was right after the U.S. Open when he was playing on one leg against Rocco Mediate. So if you look at the Players, Camilo Villegas won that, and you know who finished in second? Doug Fine, I'll tell you, Dudley Hart. You look at the leaderboard, and a lot of the guys were out of the game immediately. It was all about Tiger Woods. And I think Rory's just checked out. But at the same time, when you can hit a ball as far as he can, that distance travels, and you have a golf course like Bellerive, which will be playing softer this week, which expands the fairways theoretically because it won't be rolling out because the ground will be soft. And if he's sitting there hitting wedges in, who knows? Perhaps that changes the game. But the bet right now, the matchup bet, is Scheffler versus McIlroy, but you got to pay -350 on Scheffler, and that's a little expensive. But God, I think Scottie Scheffler wants to win this thing, and I think Rory McIlroy would love it if it were a cut event and he could be back in Jupiter by Friday night at about 8 o'clock.
3: Yeah.
4: Maybe I'm wrong. Watch him win. But
2: yeah, there isn't a comp for that either. There isn't, you know, Aaron Judge at the All-Star break says, I got 25 homers, you know, and I'm just going to shut it down.
4: Right.
3: Yeah, that's the thing. And they've been trying for years to figure out a way to beef up the post final major, what used to be the PGA Championship, now the Open Championship is the final major, beef up that post-major PGA Tour run, and it just has fallen flat year in and year out.
2: You think
3: mostly,
2: the
3: for the
2: would
3: most
2: you like
3: part.
2: The PGA back in August? Do you think the May? At first, I liked it. Now, I feel like it just kind of disappears.
4: I agree with you. I would prefer it in August.
2: And yeah. They kind of said, we don't want to go head-to-head with college and NFL, like all the high.
4: But
2: like,
4: it was always mid-August. You yeah. know, you weren't up against it.
3: It was kind of the perfect lead-up to it.
4: Yeah. Well,
2: yeah. Well, why did they move it then? I thought it had
3: open
2: to do
3: up
2: with
3: to
2: the
3: more golf courses because when August
2: too hot,
3: like St. Louis, brutal. You know, like you can only kind of play north, and now with the and then with the U.S. Open, you can't play south either. So, in theory,
4: Rory's such a chump. As a fellow Mick, I have no problem saying he can go swimming with cement shoes. Huh. Doug, that's from Gus Chiggins.
5: Cement shoes. All right.
2: Well, maybe a trip down to McGurk's will get Rory in the right.
4: Well, yeah, see, lucky. I bet I do.
5: You think he'll be at McGurk's, do you? I think they'll probably all be at the Ritz there. That'll be quite the scene this weekend, probably.
4: Why don't we hang out there? See what the word
2: maybe
4: is.
2: Maybe Ken could be just in the front lobby mm-hmm. smoking. Yeah, got idea. A couple of flags there, if you don't mind.
4: You're welcome to text in, and you're also welcome to talk it over in the Form Energy YouTube chat. And, of course, email in for the Design Air Heating and Cooling email today, coming up on the Polos Plus dossier. 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
5: 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Don't forget about Brad with his huge sex appeal. 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
4: Hey, tomorrow when you get there early, Martin, could you take the flag from the 18th green to get it signed by the top 10 golfers in the world and then bring it to me? Thanks, kiddo. Also, get me a hat so I can wear it on ATMA. That's from Chairman Stephen DeMunn, but it sounds like he was
5: nice.
2: Channeling his inner Ken. When he said kiddo, he nailed it. So I could do that, yeah.
4: So you're going to do that, the 18th flag.
2: Grab a couple flags, get them signed.
5: Ooh, yeah, he cooked me.
4: If you guys want to try to rub elbows with the golfers at the Ritz this weekend, I'll rent you my house right down the street for $30,000. Let me know. That's Sharon and Clayton, and that's going to play well.
5: Okay, so we would stay there.
4: Right.
5: Pay her $30,000.
4: It's not bad. I kind of thought it would be 50.
5: And just walk down to the Ritz. Yeah. It's worth thinking about. Because it's such a long drive home. For me, it'd be like, 10, 15 minutes. So I would definitely want to shell out $30,000.
4: Man, yeah, but we'd have after bars.
5: Well, there might be.
4: Yeah. Papers, you in?
11: I'm in.
4: Martin, you in?
2: Sure.
4: Doug, looks like we got Sharon's place for the weekend.
5: All right.
4: Man, we're going to have a big weekend.
2: Just put up a webcam, make the money back.
4: God, it's my son's birthday, but I guess he'll understand.
2: He'll understand.
4: Yeah, that's fine. All right, we'll do that.
5: Okay.
4: That'll be fun. That's what we're doing this weekend.
5: This makes sense.
4: We'll let you guys know how it went. Follow my Instagram, and you will see some naughty pictures. Email in the naughty pictures that you want to send in the morning after at InsideSTL.com for the Design Air Heating and Cooling email of the day. 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
4: Boom.
3: Ken Strode sent me the information.
4: Iggy's the one reporting that?
3: Yeah. And also,
4: holy crap.
3: Also Billboard. But I think, Strode had it first.
2: You think Billboard said cap tip?
3: Yeah.
2: Strode was on it.
3: Per Ken
2: John
3: Strode.
2: Heyman said Strode.
3: Yeah.
2: Cap tip.
3: Supposed to be pretty reckless, but they couldn't, so...
4: Well, Iggy loves Pretty Reckless.
3: Yeah, but Foo Fighters filling in. Another bad consolation prize, eh?
4: So,
3: I don't know much about Pretty Reckless.
4: Is that Taylor Momsen?
3: I don't...
4: Doug, is that Taylor Momsen?
5: I don't know either.
2: If you're a big Foo Fighters fan, is that enough to get you to go see AC/DC? If you're an AC/DC fan, does Foo Fighters move the needle for you? Interesting crossover there. But if you're an AC/DC fan, that's a pretty damn good opening.
3: Good ticket there.
4: Papers, you in?
3: I don't know much about it. No, I guess. Be the short answer. I will not be going, but...
2: Why not? School night.
3: Yeah, that'll be my excuse. This is not...
2: Kids are back in school.
3: Like, I don't listen to a lot of AC/DC or Foo Fighters, to be honest with you. Okay. I can appreciate that they're huge, but not necessarily my vibe.
4: What concert would get you excited, boy?
3: I really wanted to go to that Tyler Childers show, but I was sick and supposed to be out of town. So, for two reasons, I couldn't go.
4: Yeah, you were sick as a hornet.
3: When I don't get sick often, but when I do get sick, I get really sick. It's not like, you know, some people walk around like, you know, a little sick often, like, oh, I got a little throat thing or a little sinus thing. I so seldom have that, but when I am sick, I'm not walking
5: You go
3: around.
5: Near death experience.
3: Yeah.
2: Then you came back and you couldn't even speak.
4: Oh, my papers was in a bad place.
3: Yeah, my throat was bad. I felt fine, but my throat was in bad shape.
4: I mean, I went to billboard.com for more information on this story, and it is like I've downloaded PersianKitty.com with
3: it's
4: the pop-ups.
3: It's crazy. I just did the same thing.
4: Did you?
3: Yeah. I had to X out of three different things. They wanted me to sign up for three different mailing lists.
4: God almighty.
3: Yeah.
4: The Post-Dispatch's website tips its cap to Billboard.com with the pop-ups. You win.
3: Yep.
4: God almighty. Well, hell, I can't read the story.
5: No.
2: But the pop-up ads are great because you consume all of them, right?
4: Oh, yeah. Mm.
5: And you buy everything.
4: Absolutely.
5: Would it be mean to fill some of those out with a friend's credentials, like a friend's email address and
4: You're talking about
5: number?
4: Negril 111?
5: Yeah.
4: All right, I went to Aggregator, which is putting all of the other media outlets out of business. St. Louis is set to roar. It's going to be at the Dome at America Center. And that's AC/DC on September 8th, Doug. And now Foo Fighters opening up. How do you do?
5: Okay. Well, that'll be nice. Could use a little bit more activity downtown.
4: Okay.
5: You think it's too crowded down there already?
3: Yeah, I believe that Dave Grohl quoted saying, "This is literally a dream come true, so if you want blood, you've got it. Let there be effing rock, St. Louis. See you September 8th.
5: Watch your language, mister.
3: I was reading a quote.
2: Yeah. Doug, luckily the Cardinals are out of town, so that
5: won't
2: be overrun.
5: All right.
4: Doug, if you want to get rid of that pop-up nonsense, just add the Chrome extension ad block. It's free, and it'll get rid of those pesky pop-ups for you. That's from the last MySpace user.
5: Didn't know that. Chrome block. Okay.
2: Nice of Ken to come out of retirement, though, to report that. That's great.
4: You missed out, papers. Tyler is the fast grass bandit, panty-dropping banjo stuff. It's from the 314.
3: I know. Trust me. I wish I could have gone.
5: There's not a lot of banjo music that's considered panty-dropping stuff.
4: Flip that off.
2: You ever heard Deliverance?
4: That is actually, in that case, was accurate.
2: Dueling banjos?
5: Mm-hmm. Mm. Poor Ned Beatty. Poor guy. Shouldn't have taken the role.
3: That was a huge role.
5: I shouldn't have taken it.
3: Big-time movie.
5: No, it followed him the rest of his career, rest of his life.
3: He probably had a house in Malibu because of that role.
5: I don't know. There's some things you just don't do for money.
2: The guy with the banjo, when you just

0: $2 million.
1: Exactly $2 million.
2: That's why Movie Boy is so good.
0: It was Burt Reynolds. Yeah, Burt Reynolds.
1: Box office.
0: Yeah, and oh, man.
1: It was a hit.
3: But unless those actors got a piece of the cut, they weren't making millions off that.
0: $170 million?
1: Oh, 46,
2: it's a nice margin.
1: $46
0: million. Okay.
2: $170 million.
0: But if a lot of people see it and other directors see it, then you can get big roles based on that.
2: And Ned Beatty took that role after being sodomized up against some foliage and turned it into Rudy's father 18
3: right,
2: years later.
3: Right. That was his next big gig, I guess.
1: John Voight's still alive.
0: Mm-hmm. Father of Angelina Jolie.
2: Confirmed.
0: Yeah. Yeah, that Deliverance was his first movie, and then he was in two movies a year for the next 25 years. More than that. More.
2: See?
0: Yeah.
3: I still feel bad for the gentleman.
2: Take he the hard one and it paid off. 50 films. How do you do?
3: Could have gotten another role that would have boosted his career.
2: What about the kid who played the banjo? Hauntingly beautiful.
3: Never saw him again.
1: That's the fellow I'm talking about. Picture him. Ooh. By the way, Burt Reynolds ever go to Cardinal games? Because he was Mr. Jupiter, and you'd see all these friends of Tony, all the celebs would swing by, Roger Dean. I don't know that Burt Reynolds ever did.
2: Did Burt Reynolds ever sit down at the picnic table with us?
3: No.
1: You would have remembered.
3: You had the Burt Reynolds Theater there in Jupiter.
1: Is there a wax museum, too?
3: I think there might be.
1: You ever go to a good wax museum, Doug?
3: I don't think I ever have. Madame Tussauds.
1: What's the appeal?
3: I don't know.
1: Maybe that's what downtown needs. Good wax museum.
3: We could become the wax museum capital of America.
2: Guys, Ned Beatty had a net worth of $5 million at death. That's from the St. Genevieve Hoosier. Mm.
3: Because all celebrities are required.
2: That's correct.
3: To give exactly how much money they have.
2: That's correct. To networth.com. Right.
3: I bet he had a lot more than that.
2: I think he was part of the Tam Avenue Capital Partners.
3: Oh, he lost a lot.
0: Okay. He was nominated for an Oscar just 4 years after Deliverance for Network.
1: Look at that photo. It's the Deliverance poster, the movie poster.
0: Oh, it's a good poster.
1: It's like a river, and you see a canoe in the distance, and it's just a shotgun like coming out of the water. Mm. Like, oof.
3: That Hoosier gentleman who violated Ned Beatty, I never saw him work again in the movie.
0: No.
3: Maybe they really shot him.
1: I think that was the downside of the role.
3: Probably.
1: By the way, if you really look at this script, you will be shot.
3: Or did he take an arrow?
1: Spoiler alert! Spoiler alert!
3: He might have taken an arrow.
0: He might have taken an arrow. One of them, one of the guys in the boat took an arrow.
3: Yeah.
2: And that was the kid from the banjo who was a wonderful archer as well?
0: I don't know. I think someone actually was like behind him playing the banjo. I don't know if he was actually playing the banjo himself, because I don't think he could. I think he lied about being able to play the banjo. There's
2: and
0: some
2: you say that
0: there.
2: Because he was inbred.
0: There was some story there. Well, that didn't help.
3: Why do you hate the inbreed?
2: Cut that off.
0: Ned Beatty did All the President's Man and Network in the same year. Big year. I bet all those who were laughing at him from Deliverance, he showed them.
3: But they kept laughing for his whole life.
0: Whatever. Academy Award nominee and a bunch of money in your pocket, they can laugh all they want.
2: Look at that. Jackson's pro-bottoming up against trees.
0: Well, he's an actor. They pretend. That's what they do for money.
3: Well, yeah, but
2: this guy hosts Movie Boy. He knows.
3: They don't necessarily pretend to do that. He's the only one I know.
0: Matt Damon.
2: Yeah, Michael Douglas. What a scene. How many times have you watched that?
3: Right. Again, it is okay to not take every project that comes along.
2: Didn't Matt Damon win an award for that? Played Liberace's love
0: behind
2: interest.
0: The candelabra?
2: Yeah.
0: He might have been nominated? I don't know.
2: You feel like it was wrong that he didn't win?
0: There's other of his works that I think are probably a better showcase of his talents, but I like behind the candelabra.
1: Was that at the theaters or was that a...
2: I think that was an HBO or Showtime vehicle.
0: Kind of, yeah, I think it was HBO.
2: Doug, he was in Rudy, for God's sakes. That's from Doug's Dungeon Dweller.
3: We've already touched on that. You're about 15 minutes late.
2: Sharon in Clayton says we can use her place. It is confirmed. She says, great. Okay. I will tell Hubs to pack his crap. Also, we already have cameras, so I'll just give you guys the access code and you're good to go. So,
3: okay.
2: So we got Thursday, Friday, Saturday. Right. Do we have Sunday night as well? Did we negotiate that? Did you guys handle that? Or are we just paying? Are we paying $30,000 for three nights or $30,000 for four nights?
0: Got to be four nights.
2: You would think.
0: Yeah.
2: You just haven't Venmoed it over yet, have you?
0: Not yet.
3: All right. And they do have the cameras, so I'm going to have to buy a cute top.
0: No nomination for Matt Damon on Behind the Candelabra. Only won the one Oscar, and that wasn't even for acting.
2: Guys, Michael Douglas.

0: and Matt Damon would make a great couple in real life. That's from Chairman Steve.
1: I don't know.
0: Yeah, I guess.
2: You can see it.
0: Catherine Zeta-Jones, Michael Douglas, right? Was she in Entrapment in 1999?
1: I don't know the years, too.
2: She was certainly in Ocean's 12, which is a banger.
0: Doug, he was in Rudy.
1: I know he was. He was Rudy's dad.
0: These eyes have never seen a greater shrub.
3: I've never seen Rudy.
0: Ah! And you call yourself a great Irish Catholic.
3: I get the gist. It's fine.
0: It doesn't sound like you're going to be emotionally overcome when you see Sean Astin break through the Georgia Tech offensive line. No. Spoiler alert.
3: Budget for Rudy.
2: Oh, man. Not a ton of huge stars. Three in the hay.
3: 18 million.
2: Okay, a little
3: box
2: pricier.
3: Office, 32.
2: Yeah, but I bet it did huge numbers in video rentals. A lot of those 90s movies were killing it at Blockbuster Hollywood Video.
0: Do you guys remember when the Warson Woods wacko was in arrears on his mortgage because he made a $750 charity donation? That's from the self-made stay-at-home Ledoux.
1: I don't recall that. I guess it's possible.
0: On the surface, you'd think, well, that's off topic. Hmm. Because, again, the topic is Ned Beatty up against a tree 54 years ago. But if memory serves, Jackson, the Warson Woods wacko was sideways with Iggy yesterday.
2: Yes.
0: Because Iggy was not grateful that the Warson Woods wacko had donated rounds to a variety of country clubs for Gobble Bowl.
2: There was a perceived lack of gratefulness from Iggy by the Warson Woods wacko, and it played out to comedic effect, I would say, on After the Morning After.
0: Mm.
3: Was it perceived, or was it real?
2: To be honest with you, I'm so, we do so much broadcasting. It's tough for me to tell what's going on sometimes.
0: Clip that off.
2: But
3: how about on air offer? That's where I get confused. Did we say that?
2: Yeah.
3: Did we not say that? Did people hear that?
2: Yeah.
3: Mildly offensive. Probably better off air. Oh no, you said that. Oh crap.
2: When? Yeah.
0: Yeah, I don't know if the donation impacted his ability to pay his mortgage, but he felt like he should have been the first one contacted when there was a team open in Gobble Bowl.
2: That's right, yeah.
0: Even though he made it clear he had zero interest in participating in Gobble Bowl, he still wanted to be asked.
2: Mm-hmm. Which, we talked about pettiness earlier in the show. That might be a prime example.
1: Can you even believe some people need a mortgage? Yuck.
0: Clip that off.
2: You just showed up to your realtor with a duffel bag.
0: Some of these Webster moms are sneaky down bad. That's from the self-made stay-at-home Ledoux mom. What's that mean?
1: Sneaky down bad.
0: Jackson, what does that mean?
1: I don't know.
2: Well, down bad would mean, like, not doing well.
0: Oh, is that right?
2: Well, that's
0: So self-made stay-at-home Ledoux mom has ties to Cottleville?
2: I don't know. But down bad would mean, like, you're not doing well at this moment. Like, if I'm hungover, I'm down bad.
0: Oh, that's what it means. It's not a financial...
2: Well, that's in the context that I'm aware of. That's
1: I took it to mean it. That they're fooling around or something.
0: Is that right? Like, they baddies, eh?
1: They down.
2: Who sent that in?
0: Self-made stay-at-home Ledoux mom.
2: I would appreciate if she would send in what she meant by that. Because my understanding would be different.
0: Guys, a perceived lack of gratefulness is the title of Iggy's book. That's from the Kirkwood Frontenac Bi-City Area Layman.
3: Oh, that's fair.
0: You can send yours in 314-399-9646. That is how you can text in. You can also open up your YouTube channel and talk it over. 319 friends are in there right now. Adman the Madman are in there with Gene Thomas and the Queen of Hearts Custodian. Can confirm Webster moms are in heat season with the kids back to school. That's from Adman the Mat. Doug, what is heat season?
1: Heat season.
0: I don't understand these things.
1: You don't? Well, when a female dog is in heat, that means she can breed. She can become pregnant. So if they're saying if Webster moms are in heat, it means they're looking to play. That was interesting. I don't really have a follow-up.
0: Jackson, can you confirm that?
2: No, I cannot confirm that. I don't know how one would know I don't know if there's signs.
1: I guess you could drive around Lockwood and just see if you see women in heat.
0: Yeah, see what the word is.
2: You might get arrested if you announce your intent of doing that.
0: Doug, was it Luther Campbell who did business as Luke Skywalker with Two Live Crew who said, I'm a dog in heat, a freak without warning?
1: Mm-hmm.
0: An appetite for love, cause me so horny.
1: Mm.
0: And then they had the sample from Full Metal Jacket with Matthew Modine and Hewes.
1: Boy, when that Tinsel, that whore, when she was in heat, we'd have gentlemen callers coming from a mile away.
0: So you know that's why you knew what the text meant.
1: The male dogs can smell it a long way away.
0: I didn't know this. So women get randy when the kids go back to school? Chairman Kurt is confirming that. God, I had no idea.
3: Former teacher, Kurt.
4: When you're locked up with them all summer, the first day that you can make them somebody else's problem, I would imagine you feel a lot of things.
0: Is that right? Man, the things I learn on this show. Tim, I just drove through Webster and the dogs are barking. That's from Stephen time.
5: William's hands were shaking.
3: I think this all started because you said you wanted to go see Tyler Childers, right?
2: Yes.
3: Because you broke the news that Iggy broke from Billboard. They simultaneously broke the news. Dave Grohl, Foo Fighters, coming to St. Louis to open for AC/DC.
2: That's correct.
3: And that launched this segment.
6: Dudes be trying to push up on my wife. She bad. It's just the game, right? Yeah. That's what they do.
1: Just because school started again?
0: That's correct.
2: Syracuse.
0: It's crazy. That's why I got divorced 8 times. That's from the self-made stay-at-home Laduma. I'm Doug. She is looking for husband number 9.
1: Mm. Would that be a red flag to date someone who'd been divorced 8 times?
2: You certainly have some questions to ask.
1: Yeah.
2: You know, I think 6 is understandable once you cross that 7 threshold.
0: Dirty Darian, the garbage man who has been suspended but yet still is read on the air often. No, no, no. Down bad means thirsty. Well, it could also mean feeling horrible in your context, papers, but down bad in this context, it means harney. That's from Dirty Dan, the garbage man.
2: I could see that, and I'm open to that. It makes more sense in the context of the self-made stay-at-home will do mom's text. So I appreciate Dirty Dan, the garbage man, and I feel even more vindicated on the blueness of his feet.
4: Doug, there was a Baptist minister named Glenn Wolf. He set the record with 26 divorces.
1: Oh,
2: wow. Real bad man.
1: Members of the congregation, probably, a few of them.
4: Gotta be.
1: 26.
0: Stay-at-home Ladue mom, good one. It would make more sense if I actually had a mortgage tied to my home. Mm-hmm. Back to setting up your pyramid Tupperware party. Have fun in hell. That's from the Warson Woods Wacko. Did not like the self-made stay-at-home Ladue mom's observation that he was in arrears on his mortgage because of a $750 charity donation.
1: Mm. And she's running some sort of pyramid operation?
0: Tupperware.
1: Tupperware. Well, I think we all like Tupperware.
0: David Klein of Hedonism ran the board on this program about 19 years ago and says, I just drove by Olive and Oak. No signs of any moms, but lots of hot dads are walking around.
1: Oh, no.
0: That's from David Klein of Hedonism. So if people are in the Webster area, something to keep a lookout for.
1: He's just not the same since he got caught up in the hedonism lifestyle.
0: Gets a lot of guys.
1: Mm-hmm.
0: You can talk it over by emailing in the morning after at InsideSTL.com. Talk it over in the Form Energy YouTube chat. 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And, of course, you are always welcome to text in as well. 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

0: And he performed this live at a Girl Next Door party. Was that 2011? Probably 2011. Maybe it was the January 2012 Girl Next Door of the Year party.
1: Could well have been.
0: Who won that one? I'm sure he was a waitress at Hooters. It covers the contest.
1: Brother, I might take some time away. There may be a wax museum in downtown St. Louis.
0: On the landing.
1: Manute Bowl Eligible has sent in a screenshot. I don't know if it still exists, but a couple of textures pointed out we have one down. Somebody spelled it down wrong. Downtown.
2: And you haven't visited it yet.
1: No, I haven't.
0: Doug, you love a good wax museum.
2: I do. Yeah.
3: I like a little, like, hardcore.
4: You do. Like a dirty.
2: Oh, I prefer a wax museum.
1: It's Laclede's Landing Wax Museum.
0: Now, you think Treader's song was good. Doug, do you follow Dan Rappaport?
2: I don't believe I do.
0: Jackson, do you follow Dan Rappaport?
5: I do, and I honestly am a fan.
0: How about that? He recorded a song. Take a listen.
6: Guess who's back? Back again. Scotty's back. Sung J.M. I created a monster because nobody wants to see Bennett no more. They want young Remy. He's chopped liver. Well, if you want Remy, this is what I'll give you. A 68 on Thursday, but a 6-1 is sicker. So the LIV won't let me be paying John Rahm way more than me. Fitzy jumped me down at RBC, but it feels so empty without me. Now, this looks like a TPC, so everybody just lose to me because I'm back and I want the trophy because it feels so empty without me.
2: What was the need for that? Who is this guy? Who is this character?
5: Dan Rappaport is a golf journalist. He was formerly of Foreplay, the Barstool golf outlet, and he is now on his own with Scratch, I think is the outlet that he works with now, but he kind of does his own thing. I do like his golf coverage.
0: Jackson's about to issue a disclaimer.
5: I do like his golf coverage. Maybe some of his MC work isn't the strongest. Although, you know, creative, but... I would have put a beat under it, probably. Acapella rapping's tough.
0: What brought that on?
5: Who knows? He's a, you know, there's people don't like him for reasons just like that.
2: But you enjoy his work.
5: I do.
2: I like that music.
5: Well, no. See, now that's, I think my disclaimer earlier, you might have been, I don't know, looking at the wax museum information. But
2: yeah, it opens at 11, 10 bucks, it says.
5: It's a weird time to open.
0: Shocker, Jay Bennett Burkett loves him. That's from the TMA Reddit Insider. But the good news there is Jay Bennett Burkett's catching on.
5: Thank you.
1: Yeah, Dan Rappaport, 4.4 million followers.
5: Yeah, there was a whole thing about that recently.
1: Golf Insider, golf sicko.
0: What do you mean there's a whole thing about his followers?
5: There was someone like noted there was a big jump in no laying up and Dan Rappaport's follow list. Like there was,
0: oh, buy and follower allegations?
5: That's what I saw. I don't know. I couldn't confirm anything on it, so I probably shouldn't even speak about it, but that's what I saw yesterday on Twitter.
7: He was left in puddles back in March when the Tiger Woods DUI thing happened.
0: I turned left in puddles.
2: What does that mean?
7: He posted
1: sobbing.
7: He was visibly upset by it and couldn't contain his emotion in the video that he posted.
2: Really?
0: Jackson, did you see Dan Rappaport left in puddles?
5: I did not. But I've heard that. I wasn't locked in to his reporting on that, but I have heard that he was quite emotional.
1: His most recent tweet said, huge Wednesday show, and among the topics it says, addressing the rap video. So it sounds like he had to discuss it.
5: He tweeted it out, so certainly wasn't that afraid of it.
0: It didn't play well in the Air Comfort Service text inbox. What are we doing? That's from the Crestwood Coyote. Mm-hmm. Ow! My ears! It's from Big Tuft. Papers is a fan of this? It's from Closeted Beatnik.
5: Again.
0: Ricky Putz. God, he's insufferable. Jackson Soyboy. I feel physically ill after that. Shocker. Jay Bennett Burkett loves him. TMA Reddit Insider. Drown that dude in a damn lake. That's from Jugs in D.C. Don't ever play that again. That's from Will Clark's postgame bevy.
2: Maybe we need to hear it one more time just to fully appreciate it.
6: Guess who's back? Back again. Scotty's back. Sung J.M. I've created a monster because nobody wants to see Bennett no more. They want young Remy. He's chopped liver. Well, if you want Remy, this is what I'll give you. A 68 on Thursday, but a 6-1 is sicker. So the LIV won't let me be paying John Rahm way more than me. Fitzy jumped me down at RBC, but it feels so empty without me. Now, this looks like a TPC, so everybody just lose to me because I'm back and I want the trophy because it feels so empty without me.
2: Okay. Huh, I didn't like it any more the second time than when I heard it the first time.
1: And part of his Twitter exchange, somebody from Front Office Sports said, hypothesis, the golf media loves golf more than any other sports love what they cover.
0: The golf media loves golf more. That was the response to the video?
1: Well, it's part of an exchange with Dan Rappaport.
0: Got it. Oh, did he get banned?
1: No, I think they're just maybe because of this video, they're like, wow, you really.
0: I think I agree with the take in part because I think plenty of people either just don't care about the game or have any interest in it, and then there's always the socioeconomic undercurrent with regard to the topic. But yeah, I think that's probably the case.
5: Golf media.
0: I wonder if soccer would be live in America.
1: That really
0: in America,
1: loves soccer.
0: In America.
5: Yeah, but also, like, if you're a golf media person, you're likely also a guy who loves to play golf. I don't think a lot of people covering football are then, you know, strapping up the pads in the middle of the week and hitting guys, you know. So I think there's something to playing.
2: You can kind of compare yourself to the greats and sometimes even get to play the same courses.
5: Yeah.
1: Well, we did see Sal Powell had a football in his hands yesterday, so maybe he was slinging the rock.
5: Right, you know? And, you know, MLB Network, they have the little field in there where they do some work, but I think it's different with golf.
1: Big Cat responded to that and said, the guys that cover only college basketball are real sickos in the best way.
5: That is true. John Rothstein, a prime example.
1: I love that sport.
2: I don't know. Maybe if I heard it one more time,
1: I would like
2: it more.
5: Golf Doug inside. Is asking for it.
1: Dan.
5: I am simply Rappaport. Hitting the space bar.
6: Guess who's back? Back again. Scotty's back. Sung J.M. I've created a monster because nobody wants to see Bennett no more. They want young Remy. He's chopped liver. Well, if you want Remy, this is what I'll give you. A 68 on Thursday, but a 6-1 is sicker. So the LIV won't let me be paying John Rahm way more than me. Fitzy jumped me down at RBC, but it feels so empty without me. Now, this looks like a TPC, so everybody just lose to me because I'm back and I want the trophy because it feels so empty without me.
2: Yeah, the more I hear it, the more I like it. The ending's not real strong. It needs to be a little punchier ending there.
5: Yeah, I would have put some sort
2: but
5: of...
2: But yeah, the more I hear it, the more
0: now
2: I
0: you're starting
2: really,
0: to like it.
2: Really like it.
0: Into the sun! That's from the sun launcher. OFFS. Doug, that's from the closeted beat.
2: Okay,
0: guys, now that I've heard it three times, I love it. It's in the total package.
2: Yeah, that's... Same way I felt.
5: It grows on you.
0: It's the heavy breathing that stands out for me. Somebody fetch that clown's inhaler. That's from Brian Henschen.
2: Well, you got to breathe heavy to talk and spit it out like that.
5: He's not a heavy gentleman by any means.
2: No.
5: Now, I personally like when he actually covers golf, and it's not necessarily.
1: Does he do music. Like? Does he do an offbeat coverage though? Or is
5: yeah,
1: he
5: it's a little bit like it's
1: cheeky, and so he's not just a straight nuts and bolts golf guy.
5: Yeah, it's not like Sketches and Bits, really. I mean, that was Sketches and Bits for sure, but then he does good like behind the scenes stuff. Like he does he goes a range report where he goes out there on during the practice rounds and talks. He has a good rapport with a lot of the players. I like it, okay. But. I don't just because
1: that
5: I like
1: you a little
5: part
1: off guard.
5: Of it doesn't mean that everything he does now Jackson's in love with Dan Rappaport. Okay.
0: You know what? Your love for him is clearly strong because in the face of this criticism of what I thought were some sick lyrics.
5: Sure.
0: You are standing by your man.
5: I like some of his golf. I don't consume
2: that rap
5: a ton
2: was very effective.
5: I don't consume a ton of golf media. Podcast, but if I am doing it, I like Dan on Golf, his podcast. I, you know, I've listened to it a couple times and I liked it.
0: That's a true artist, not an AI wannabe celibate basement dweller. That's my Heiser House hooligan.
2: That's how I feel. I really like his stuff. Does he do anything else? Do you have an album or anything?
5: No, I don't think I'll try that. I'll be on the lookout for you.
2: Though. Okay.
5: I'll send it.
1: McAfee had the album. We played that yesterday.
0: That's right.
1: But there might have been some swear words.
5: But it was on. They didn't have an E next to an Apple Music. That E is elusive.
0: Papers, Martin and the Two Fox are stealing your stuff. I was watching the sports report last night on Fox 2, and after each clip about the BMW, they played a golf swing soundbite. That's from Ollie Doesn't Know.
5: I certainly did not start the idea of having a nap pop sound and... Yeah.
1: Every golf story ever done by a TV person also is like, we're here at the course, where these golfers can't wait to get started.
2: Wow, that net sound is really making the story come to life.
5: I stole the nat pop sound from from local news.
0: I think the lensman usually positions the camera right by the hole to get the nat sound pop of the ball going in the hole.
1: Right.
0: That's so good.
5: In Japan, they have a little bell at the bottom of the hole. So when you make it, it makes a really cool noise.
1: Really?
5: Yeah, I think they should use that in the U.S.
2: I would like the sound of Sassy Cassie going up the pole.
1: When the golf goes in the golf hole.
0: Yeah. Good idea, actually.
8: Maybe only winning package of dynamite named Sassy Cassie.
2: Here's a putt. He made it.
1: You think Bell Reeve would be open to that, Doug?
2: Be a good place to start.
0: Scheffler rolls it on one, and that's the sound you hear?
8: Swinging package of dynamite named Sassy Cassie.
1: They're underway at the BMW. It's Justin not televised Thomas. Till 2 o'clock, I believe.
0: The Watch ESPN app, though. Bee's knees. You can get it. You can dial in their papers. 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
1: Hey, this is Jackson with a SportsCenter update, and that's brought to you by Saliga Heating and Cooling. 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

0: Fred Durst's birthday.
1: I mean, Fred Durst is, Doug.
2: I'm going to go, God, I mean, is it a significant birthday?
0: Not really.
2: Okay, then I'll go 54.
3: 55.
0: Okay.
1: 56.
0: Martin gets the cigar.
3: Doggone it.
0: 56.
2: What's your favorite Limp Bizkit? I mean, you remember where you were the first time you heard Nookie, right?
3: No.
2: It was on Broadway in Columbia, Missouri.
3: Mm. Do they get nicked?
0: I truly despise Limp Bizkit.
3: I was going to say, are they one of those bands? Are they one of those bands that's kind of mocked almost?
0: I'd rather listen to someone clip their own toenails than
2: ASMR.
0: If that's whatever brand of internet that is, I'd rather hear that.
3: You are really strongly anti.
0: So not for me. So not for me. And that's not a critique on those who like Limp Bizkit. Learn. I'm a friend of the program.
2: Got to perform with Fred Durst.
0: Yep, and enjoys it. And I'm sure for people who grew up listening to it, that rap rock thing was in vogue. I'm sure they liked it. Just very much not for me.
3: How are the sports?
0: Are they great?
2: Think about that.
3: I prefer the music of Dan Rappaport.
2: You want to hear it?
3: Wouldn't mind.
0: I think I
1: you've exhausted that.
3: Wouldn't mind.
1: Well.
3: Oh, gosh.
1: Maybe Jessica has been removed.
0: Have we
1: played
0: for Ken on After the Morning After?
3: I hope so.
1: He'll have a thought. He'll have a take.
0: Oh, he does not like Dan Rappaport. He loves.
1: And by the way.
2: Oh, is that right?
0: Yeah.
3: Another guy on the hate list?
0: Yeah. Iggy's prison window hand.
2: Lame take, Jackson. Loosen up for once. That's from the 314.
0: For once. If there's anything about me, it's how much of a tight ass I am.
2: Clip that off.
1: Tim, it appears the wax museum on the landing is free.
0: Boy, you are locked in on
2: what the business model is.
3: Pretty much have to be, wouldn't it?
1: Oh, no, I'm sorry. Fee. Okay, I thought it said free.
2: Yeah,
1: it says admission, and then it just says fee, but I thought it said free.
0: JHE meeting, if that was the case.
1: Well, there's a gift shop.
3: Is it 10 bucks?
2: Oh, so you can see the wax figures and then buy a shirt?
0: What if their business model was you could buy all of the figurines or the life-size sculptures, and that's how they make money. Essentially a store. It's like a Meanies.
1: I'm intrigued. Why don't we do you and me papers around town? We just discover things. We'll go because there are scary monsters, movie stars, presidents, world leaders, sports stars.
0: It sounds like a Hoosier Anthony Bourdain style show.
1: You and me.
2: Doug, the players are on the chorus at Bellerive Country Club, where we all have been members for years. And Sahith Thegala rolled in a birdie, and he is 71 holes away from claiming the BMW championship. Okay. Justin Thomas is tied for second at even par, but of note on hole number two, and that's a dogleg left downhill. Sahith Thegala, maybe playing with the pressure of the lead, yanked it into the water. I got to tell you, a little surprised by that. And also of note, is when we had the media day out there, Reed Lowe, you might know him as a former member of the St. Louis Blues. I know him as the greatest auctioneer ever, next to Rich Gould, drove the green on number two.
3: Oh, he did.
2: Which still...
0: Yeah, that's no joke.
2: I mean, the hell.
0: Yeah.
2: When we were sitting there with Cam, and you and Cam went to the gift shop, right?
0: Yep.
2: The Bellerive gift shop, just like the Wax Museum gift shop.
0: We had a great time.
2: And I go, I can't get over the fact that he... And Cam goes, Timmy, he's a big dude. And I go, I understand, but that doesn't mean that you're driving.
0: Big dude.
2: Green.
3: So how far would that have been?
0: I mean, you took driver Tim on that hole, right?
2: And I hit it through the fairway, but I couldn't hit it. I couldn't. You give me a thousand golf balls.
0: But
2: I'm
0: probably
2: not going close to it. Look at Sahith Thegala in the water. What the hell?
0: You probably had a buck 10 in, maybe less.
2: I hit a gap wedge. I remember that because I was on the phone.
0: So it probably hit it 345 yards, 350 to get on the green. From where we were, maybe a little less.
2: Just right over the water, as the crow flies.
0: Yeah.
2: Yeah. Well, Reed Lowe and Sahith Thegala, I'm taking Reed Lowe at match play. Let the record be shown.
3: Maybe they need to make a wax figurine of Reed Lowe.
2: Number 34.
3: Uh-huh.
1: Gotta have a big old cowboy hat on that wax figure. That's his thing.
0: Moose jaw?
1: When doing the auctioneering. Mm.
2: I am so glad that the weather is good for this weekend. That's from Lisa. How about that thought?
3: Yeah, I am too.
2: Thought she might come at Marmol for the bullpen management last night, but she's in a good headspace. She knows we're getting ready to watch the Cardinals and the Dodgers in a best of three, Doug.
0: See if the gal went to Pepperdine. That'd be a pretty nice place to play golf in college, I'd say.
3: I would think.
1: Can I bet the over-under on the time of the game today, Cards Reds?
2: Oh, boy, I like that idea. You sense this is going to be brisk is the word you use.
1: It's going to be brisk.
0: Over under 2 hours and 8 minutes.
1: Oh, I was okay. 220 is too big of an over under. Probably could take the under all day.
0: I don't know.
1: All right, I'm going to go 219 is my call. Okay.
0: Then you're thinking about the under.
2: Let me tell you something. That's a nice number.
4: It's a really quick game, though.
1: So that's 2 o'clock St. Louis time. They're done.
2: That number is still at 8.5. The total. McGreevy and Singer.
0: Yeah, like the Cub Cardinal game, that Apple TV game, that Friday game, went through the first 5 innings in about 52 minutes.
2: The one this past Friday with the Libertor start?
0: Yeah, I think they retired like 28 in a row to start the game.
2: Boy, that ballpark. I'm telling you. Dial in on the forecast in Chicago, and it might be a way to get to retirement in your 20s. It's an amazing thing. The goofball thing they got going in Sacramento also has that.
0: Really?
2: Yeah. That's a Coors Field West situation you got there. But, it's an amazing deal. But to Libertor's credit last night, I know the sixth inning sucked and it blew it up, but you're pitching in that place, and he was dealing, striking guys out. God, it's such a bad beat. Just one misplaced pitch.
0: Yep.
2: And the Cardinals were working Burns. I loved seeing that. That was kind of like, those were like playoff-style at-bats. What did he throw? He threw a S-load of pitches.
4: 104.
0: Yeah, he was like 100. But yeah.
2: They were grinding him down. Mm-hmm. And they had the bullpen up in the fourth inning. I'm like, this is big here because their bullpen's weak and they can get in there and open this thing up. Yeah, that one hurts.
0: Yeah.
2: That one hurts. The loss last Friday in Chicago, whatever. But the two in Cincinnati... That hurts, man. That's problematic. Got to get it today. I feel like McGreevy's going to dial in today. That's my sense.
0: Yeah,
2: that guy pitches with some emotion.
0: Pitched well on Saturday. Just got in some unfortunate defense behind them at some points, and then gave up a bad. I mean, but also that Conforto home run.
2: That was a windswept. How do you do?
0: In by 3 inches, maybe. You know.
1: But go six innings, one run today for McG.
2: You're setting some tough numbers for the players to bet. These are the right numbers. Doug, you put any action in Martin's sportsbook?
4: I haven't yet.
2: Because he's setting good numbers. There's no value.
4: I think it'll be longer than a 2 hour 19 inning game, though. That's pretty good.
2: Oh, there you go. So you're going over.
4: I'd go over that. That's 100 pretty
2: grand?
4: Quick.
2: 110 grand?
4: At a minimum.
1: Tim, it appears at least one of our listeners was at the Pro-Am yesterday from the Golden Hoosiers shoe. Morikawa played really well yesterday. My favorite quote from him was, quote, "We're degenerates just like you guys when talking about gambling on the course. Pin locations were very generous yesterday, though, not like what they'll see during the tournament." And then Thigala played awful yesterday. He is out of form. I'm convinced a couple of the amateurs in our group actually beat Sahith yesterday on the back nine. Super nice guy, though. Huh. There's a little insider's take.
2: I don't know how a professional golfer can hit the ball in the water on number two. I realize I'm getting really specific, but that is, and he didn't just barely roll it in. He went right in the middle. So the Golden Hoosier shoe might actually have some good information. I don't know what to say. So Sahith Thigala, who did birdie number one, Doug Bogey's number two, and he is at even par. He is not pleased. He is not pleased at all, is what I can tell you is going on right now. Cardinals and Reds today. It is a day where most teams in major leagues have the day off. So the Cardinals will have an opportunity today to
1: lineup is out.
2: To pick up. Oh, what do we got? Baez is back in there. I bet there's somebody with a day off. Who do you think has. Am I right that there is a day off? From a standard, are they sending the big boys out there?
1: Mason Wynn appears to have the day off.
2: Mason Wynn got the day off. So Weatherholt at short?
1: Weatherholt is at short and leading off. Doug, who's in the two hole? Uh-oh, is this the lineup game? We're going to get sued by the fast lane.
4: Who's pitching for the Reds? Bed. Right-hander or left-hander? Brady Singer.
1: Right-hander.
4: Right-handed. Second, Herrera.
1: Yeah.
5: Like, hi, Poppy, no. Okay.
1: Burleson, Walker, Baez hitting fifth, Nathan Church in center, Brian Torres at second, Blaze Jordan, and then Jimmy Crooks behind the plate.
0: Weatherholt DHing, you said?
1: Weatherholt is at short. Because Wynn is off.
0: My apologies, you're right.
1: The DH is Ivan Herrera.
0: Right, that makes sense.
1: Crooks catching.
0: Usually Herrera catches McGreevy.
2: No, they've been switching that up as of late.
4: Has Torres played second yet this year?
1: I believe he has.
4: Don't remember seeing him there.
2: Diamondbacks are off today. Padres are off today.
0: Newt had a home run. Was it last night? two nights ago. I'm crowdsourcing, and who cares?
2: I mean, we watched a variety of emotions and thought processes play out right in front of us in 4 seconds.
1: Like in your backswing, you just change your approach.
0: I was just a moment of clarity. Who cares if Lars Newbery did homer last night? Good guys.
1: Like at Fenway last night, it appears our guy Lars did homer.
0: Okay. Good on Lars.
1: Good on Lars. Now you're back to, okay, let's go.
0: Well,
1: let's
0: I'm happy. But the fact that I would take more than three, if I knew it, great. If not,
1: it wasn't worth workshop.
0: Yeah, throw it in the garbage, brother.
2: Talk about my wife! That's from Shrimply Pibbles.
0: Discipline me, Doug.
2: He just sent in a picture. He has a pompadour going of him kissing his wife.
4: Doug? Well, it appears to be a woman, but with AI, you can do anything these days. So it's probably a man, and he said, AI, make this look like an attractive girl. That's probably what we're looking at.
0: That was a play where the defense is just swarming in on the backfield. Tim throws an end around, and Doug somehow gets 5 yards out of it.
2: It's an amazing thing.
0: Yeah, second and five.
2: Yep, we picked up five.
0: That's really impressive.
2: I run play action here, throw them off.
0: Yeah.
2: Shrimply Pibbles is sending in pictures of his wife. 314-399-9646. Guys, my wife won't touch me anymore. Help. That's from Jackson Soy Boy.
4: Doug? Well,
0: new haircut.
4: Do something about the roseola. Maybe that would help.
1: Jackson Soy Boy.
4: What are we supposed to do?
0: Hang out.
4: But he wants help. He wants help from us.
2: Jackson, how can you help his bedroom activities?
0: Haircut.
2: You think he needs a haircut?
0: Well, let's just start. It's like in Tin Cup when he's on the range and he keeps hitting chili peppers up Lee Jansen's ass. Let's just change things up. Put change in the other pocket. Turn your hat around.
1: What?
0: Put tees in your back. You just got to change things up a little bit.
2: You think he's having trouble achieving?
0: Well, I don't know. I don't know what the issue is, but clearly there is an issue. Mm-hmm. It might be communication, the bedrock of any relationship. But if it's not, let's just start. A haircut, maybe a new outfit.
4: You think women care what a man's haircut looks like?
0: Yes. What kind of question is that?
4: I don't think they care a lot.
2: I can firsthand say yes, it's a problem.
0: Like if I showed up with like a mohawk, you think people...
4: Well, something terribly extreme is one thing.
2: And there are certain haircuts that if you're in certain classes that can be problematic, so to speak.
1: Right. Like Bell exactly Reed, will you see any mullets this weekend?
0: Mm-hmm. Muller.
2: But they would; those would be the. Back. Did somebody else just go in a little water on? Maybe I need to the shut bastard. The F up. The bastard Sepp Straka went in?
0: Yeah.
2: Apparently, number two, there must be a hawk blowing out of the east.
0: You'd have to really you'd pull it. I guess you just straight pull.
2: What the hell's going on? You could have the ironic mullet, Martin. You know what I mean? Because that's the thing. And like when I went down to Columbia for a bunch of Missouri games last year, I felt like half the male student body was wearing the Bo Prabula haircut.
0: I'm telling you, the mullet is in vogue.
1: Okay.
0: But like it's not a mullet like you think where it's like the short bangs up top and then the long kind of greased hair. It looks more like a mohawk than anything.
4: Now what about the Mark Davis haircut? Would that attract women?
0: No, see, exactly.
4: But so, he's worth $3 billion.
0: Okay.
4: That helps.
0: For every other guy with that haircut who doesn't have $3.2 billion, it's probably tough sled.
4: That might be the worst haircut in America, as I look at it.
0: Would you consider the Friar haircut, the Friar Tuck haircut? Does that count? Because that's about as bad as it gets. Just the
2: You're talking about just bald?
0: Well, no, but the ring of hair.
4: But nobody really gets that,
0: right?
4: They?
0: Well, no one gets the Mark Davis cut either.
4: Mark Davis
2: Artie
4: did.
2: Bucco had it.
0: He was bald.
2: Artie Bucco.
0: Yeah, but did he even have any? I guess he had some back hair.
2: Oh, yeah.
0: Yeah. Like the Larry David look, the horseshoe.
2: Artie Bucco.
0: Yeah.
1: The Raiders
0: front office
1: people.
0: When I see Artie Bucco, I have to say completely bald.
1: I guarantee when he leaves there, I'm like, all right, thanks, Mark. I'm like, Jesus, somebody, you tell. No,
0: leaving P.F. Chang's.
2: I don't understand the infatuation with hair when we could all be bald like Tim. That's from MD 2020. Mm. Yeah, it is a choice.
0: No, you're right, Tim. He does have the Artie Bucco cut. Bad cut.
2: Tough beat.
0: Yeah. He should have just shaved it.
2: Yeah.
0: He had a lot of problems. Speaking of a guy whose wife wouldn't touch him.
2: You don't think Charmaine touched Artie Bucco?
0: Catherine Narducci.
2: Who was Robert De Niro's wife in Bronx Tale. What else has she been in?
0: I imagine Goodfellas, everybody in Spring. No, everyone in the they share like 27 actors.
2: Text my wife to find out if that was offensive, because I think it was. Get to the bottom of that.
0: Law and Order, SVU, NYPD Blue. She was in The Irishman. That's right. She plays Joe Pesci's wife in The Irishman.
2: You know that, Doug?
4: No,
0: I just smoking. And they have to stop the car because Joe Pesci went a lot of smoking in the car. Oh, so well, they stopped like every 45 minutes.
4: I don't blame him.
2: Sharon in Clayton says, no amount of money can help Mark Davis. No way. Never, ever, ever, ever. Sharon in Clayton's out.
4: Okay.
2: She also wants us to know that we do not have her house for four nights. We have it for three this weekend.
4: Three, okay.
2: That's $10,000 a night. But when we chop that up, it's $2,500 a piece. That's not bad.
4: Nothing.
1: Check out at 10 a.m. on Sunday. It's kind of tough.
4: And this is just so we can walk to the Ritz and be a part of the scene.
0: Right.
2: That's right.
4: All right.
2: Trust me. We're going to get return on investment.
0: Yeah, so. I don't see how we wouldn't.
2: And the currency is ass.
4: Oh.
0: Tim crying.
2: I have fantastic hair, but too bad it's attached to 57 and 210 and 55 years old. But I can't staple $100 bills to my head if I need to. That's from Steve in Des Moines.
4: But he can't or can?
2: I don't know. I don't know what it means.
0: 5'7", 210.
2: Okay, got it.
0: 5'7".
2: So he's 5'7", 210.
4: That's a rough start.
0: 55 years old.
4: That's okay.
0: But a great head of hair. But if needed, he can staple $100 bills to his head.
4: Now, what does that mean, that last part?
0: I'm insinuating that he has money. Money
2: cash
0: to burn.
2: Money.
0: Yeah,
4: okay.
0: Money to burn.
4: If needed.
0: If needed. But he is famously married for a long time. And counseled.
2: Famously.
0: Yeah. He always talks about his
1: one
0: wife.
1: One of his talking points.
0: Right, often.
2: That his wife won't stop talking?
0: No.
2: That's
0: oh,
2: part
0: yeah,
2: of it.
0: That's part of it, yeah.
1: I met Mrs. Chairman. She was a delight.
0: She's from around where my dad and family's from.
1: About to do a live show from the balcony there at One Cardinal Way. Mm-hmm. And I think Chairman might have said, honey, you going to watch? She said, I'm going to bed. Didn't care. Which was the move.
2: We got Chairman Kurt. What do we have? We have some tickets to give away?
5: We do, for today's round at the BMW.
2: How about that, Doug?
1: Huh.
2: Wow. What do we got?
5: A couple tickets to give away to today's round. To
2: I didn't know if there was like a giveaway that we were doing on the air. That's why I
5: think I
2: was
5: this
2: asking.
5: Kind of popped up last second. I was,
2: got it.
5: Somebody in promotions was talking to me about it, and yeah, just she didn't say how to do it. She just said give her the info as quick as we can.
2: Got it. I apologize, Doug. Well, it'd be a great opportunity to do a trivia contest, wouldn't it?
4: Sure would. Yeah. If only we had a question.
2: Yeah,
0: want to do a Cardinal question again?
2: Do a Cardinal question.
4: And then people are going to call in as fast as
2: they
4: can.
2: See whether we have to clear the lines then.
4: Clear the lines! Get them off of there! Pick up the phone, hang it up, and clear the lines! Okay, that's taken care of.
1: We haven't called in a while, have we?
0: We haven't done a trivia contest in a long time. I'm down.
2: All right. Anybody got a question?
4: Is it that or the best email?
0: I think that's the trivia.
5: Because the problem is that goes to the very end of the show. That I mean,
0: I would prefer to do a trivia.
2: All right, we're going to do a trivia contest. Get ready. 314-974-0101.
1: Can you go? Make sure you're available to go. Don't win the ticket.
2: Yeah, let me tell you something.
0: That's going to piss me off.
2: Uh-oh, their papers goes in a bad place.
0: Oh, yeah, no. God.
1: If you win them, please be available to
0: only
1: go.
0: Only call if you want to go.
2: 314-974-0101. I mean, this afternoon, you got Scheffler teeing off at like 1:15. Go see Scotty Scheffler play. Yeah. Let's go, Doug. I am going.
4: Are you?
1: If you want to see...
2: Do you think this is high risk taking the four-year-old?
1: Rari.
2: Because, Doug, you encouraged me to take him to the Alabama game, and you created a Missouri fan for life.
4: Yeah. Yeah, I know.
2: What do you think about this? Is this high risk?
4: Golf will be harder for him than the football game. Football game, there's so much to see and so much electricity and... bands playing, bands cheering. That's easier to get caught up in that. Golf, he's going to say, I don't get it.
2: So leave him in the car?
4: I would leave him in the car. Not if it's hot.
1: Maybe on one of those shuttles. He can just circle round and round back and forth.
2: Mm-hmm.
1: Just say you forgot and he's on the shuttle.
4: And if he's not quiet, then what?
1: Rari tees at 12:20.
2: Nice.
1: You've got Scotty Scheffler, third to last group at 1:33, Doug. And then Maverick McNealy. What a great name. Maverick McNealy. And Matt McCarty are the last two off at 1:55.
4: Okay.
2: Tim, I'm regretting not taking my four-year-old yesterday. That's from the Arnold Water Tower. If you guys have any extra tickets for Saturday, I'll take them. Thanks. It's from the 636. Doug, now we're opening up on the
4: You don't get them.
2: 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And Jackson, what's your rule? One rule and one rule only.
0: Yeah, only text in if you want to go. I just got the email about how we're doing this, so give me a moment. I'll work on this through the break.
1: Okay. Because we don't want somebody to win and then say, yeah, I got to work tonight. I just wanted to make sure I won the contest.
2: No.
1: Great.
2: Yeah, you got to go. If you call in, you got to go. All right, so get ready to call in with the trivia contest. It's coming up next. Then we got the Design Air Heating and Cooling email today. It's on the Polos Plus dossier. 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

0: 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Jackson Burkett and Chairman Kurt. They've been going through the phone lines. Jackson, you're just going in order.
1: What's the category, buddy? What do we got here? That's a trivia question.
2: Yes, I got a trivia. It's a golf trivia question.
1: Golf trivia.
2: We'll pot the first caller up and then ask the question.
1: Okay, then whatever. Then
3: how long do they have to answer it?
2: I'm going to give them 8 seconds.
0: All right.
2: Eight seconds.
0: I got the stopwatch.
2: Okay. You want to go longer, Doug?
3: Shorter. I think eight. You might have time to Google it.
2: All right. Five seconds.
1: Geez.
2: Okay.
1: Five seconds. All right. And then what? Randy goes down the hall and can't hear the answers and then comes in later?
2: I don't know what that's right. Here we go. Caller.
3: Hello, guy. Hello. You're about to get cut off.
4: Hello.
3: Yes.
1: Okay. Hey, it's you. What's your name?
4: Brad.
1: All right, Brad.
0: Brad sounds cute.
1: Brad's on a car phone.
3: He sounds tall.
2: For your chance to win, as soon as I ask the question, the 5-second timer begins. Which golfer became the first Englishman to win the Masters?
4: Rory McIlroy?
2: No, sir.
1: Oh, sorry, Brad.
0: Well, I agree with the take when you talk about Northern Ireland. All right.
2: Okay. Next caller.
1: Okay.
2: Hello, caller.
1: Hello, caller.
3: Hello, guy.
1: If you hear a...
3: Hello.
4: Hello?
2: Hello.
3: Yes. Why does it take three times before everyone says hello? Yes.
1: Took it in with a senator too. Well, what's your name, fella?
3: Hello.
4: Hello.
3: Yes, we're talking to you.
1: Is this the Shrewsbury Seminary?
3: Can you hear us?
4: Mike.
2: Hello, Mike. You ready?
4: Yes.
2: Which golfer became the first Englishman to win the Masters? 5 seconds.
5: He dropped.
1: But now, papers, not to throw a wrench into the plans, but I think by now people have probably looked it up.
3: So you got to change the question.
2: I hate to say it to you. Okay,
0: Jackson's
2: I got one.
0: Change the question.
1: You know what I'm saying?
2: Yes, I have it. Yeah, I know exactly what you're saying. All right. Hello, caller.
3: Hello.
4: Hello.
2: Yes, hello. Are you ready?
1: Francesca's going. This is my bit.
2: All right.
1: What's your name, sir?
4: Hunter.
0: Ooh,
1: Hunter.
0: The Hunter.
2: Okay. Hunter. Once I ask this golf question, you have 5 seconds to answer. Do you understand?
4: I understand.
2: Love it. Right. Okay. When did golf return to the Olympic Games after a 112-year absence?
4: 26?
2: No.
4: 25.
2: No.
3: Sorry. Get off this station.
2: God bless America.
5: I have some.
2: Okay. All right.
1: German's ready.
2: We're going to do this one more time.
1: This is going really well.
2: Hello, caller.
4: Hello.
2: Yes.
1: Hello, he was ready.
2: All right. When did golf return to the Olympic Games after a 112-year absence?
4: 2022.
2: No.
3: Oh. Get off this station. Now we're going to have to change the question.
2: We're going to have to change the question. You have a question, Kurt?
1: Plowboy's Dwelling says this is so on brand.
2: Okay.
1: Will this make it to the skeleton papers?
2: All right. Hello, caller.
4: Hello.
1: Hey, you are ready. This guy's ready. What's your name, fella?
4: Dan.
1: Are you able to go today if you happen to win?
4: Yes, sir.
2: All right. This guy wants it, Martin. Kurt, ask the question. You'll have 5 seconds once the question's asked.
6: I've won multiple majors. I won majors in 3 different decades. I never won the Masters. I won both the U.S. Open and the Open Championship, and one of my victories came after 40. Who am I?
4: DJ Singh.
6: No.
3: Get off this station!
1: All right, let's go.
3: That's a long question.
2: All right, one more time with this question. Hello, caller.
4: Yes.
2: Okay, once Kurt asks you this question, you have 5 seconds to answer.
6: A multiple major championship winner that has won in 3 different decades but never won the Masters. They've won both the U.S. Open and the Open Championship, and one of them came after 40. Who is it?
4: Sir Nick Faldo.
6: No.
1: Oh, shoot.
0: The good.
4: Yeah.

0: Some real anger right there.
1: This Cardinal wore number 5 and ended his career with 703 home runs.
2: Oh, my God.
1: We might just... Why don't we just give you the tickets?
0: Doug, it's becoming like Celebrity Jeopardy. No.
3: Well, they're not easy questions. Our
1: Chairman Kurt, was that answer? Was it Ernie Els? Was it Hale Irwin? Who was your...
4: Ernie Els.
0: Ernie Els.
1: Yeah, that was, people are texting in the answer now.
0: Yeah, and not happy, by the way, Martin.
1: What an S show this is.
2: All right, we're going to move on to the next call.
1: That wasn't me, by the way. That was a texter.
0: I'm surprised they've been all guys so far.
3: Well, that's the only people that listen.
2: It's just the phone lines are red hot.
3: Yeah,
2: I'm sweating bullets.
1: You're okay. Take a breath.
3: Do we have
1: take
3: another question ready?
2: Yes. Can I?
4: Yeah, go.
2: Okay, I'm going to do the
1: caller.
2: Next.
1: Hello.
2: All right.
1: Hello, caller.
2: Hello, caller.
5: Hello.
3: Hello, yes.
1: What's your name, fella?
5: I'm Sid.
3: Sid.
1: I like that. Sid, are you able to go today?
5: Yeah, I'd love to take my wife and 1-year-old for sure.
1: Okay, well, I think there's... The one's probably free.
3: If not,
1: you tell them you're with TMA.
2: All right. Here we go. Once I ask the question, you have 5 seconds.
5: Hi, brother.
2: Which astronaut famously played golf on the moon in 1971?
5: Buzz Armstrong.
3: No. Buzz Armstrong?
0: Who wants that text
4: about his tickets for that? He gets them for that.
1: I think you should give them to him. I think Doug Armstrong's brother Buzz also belongs to Bell Reed.
2: Okay. Hello, caller.
6: Hello.
2: Yes. Is this Ray King?
4: Yeah.
6: This is Ray King.
3: Oh,
6: okay.
3: No.
0: Ray King could take his wife.
2: Ray, can you go today?
6: No, I can't go today.
2: Then you're out.
0: You're out, Tom.
1: You wanted to flex.
2: Okay. Hello, caller.
7: Hello.
3: Yes.
2: Once I ask the question, you have 5 seconds to answer.
7: Okay.
2: Which astronaut famously played golf on the moon in 1971?
7: Jim McKernan.
3: No, Doug. Get off this station.
4: I got one ready if you need it.
2: All right, next one.
1: I'm about to burn the tickets.
2: Hello, caller.
8: Hello.
3: Yes.
2: Can you go today? Do you go to the BMW Championship if you win today?
8: Absolutely.
2: Oh, wonderful.
3: He's right.
1: We got a lot of people with free time, too.
2: Once Kurt asks the question, you have 5 seconds to answer. Kurt.
4: Name a golf course that has hosted a U.S. Open, PGA Championship, Ryder Cup, and President's Cup.
3: Wow. Dog.
2: 3.
3: Hello.
2: 2. 1.
1: Are there multiple
3: choices? Cut his mic.
1: It's gone. Kurt, are there multiple choices?
4: No.
1: Is there only one answer?
0: Okay. Is there only one answer to this one? Yeah. Okay. Interesting.
2: Okay.
0: Me intrigued.
2: Hello, caller.
9: 3. Hello, boo.
2: Turn your radio off. Turn the radio off.
0: Doug is so close.
1: Hello, are you still there, caller?
7: Yes.
1: All right. It could be Larry Niffle. You never know.
3: Okay.
1: Oh, what's your name, fella?
7: Chris,
1: are you able to go today?
7: I sure am.
2: Okay. Right. Once Kurt asks the question, you have 5 seconds to answer. Kurt.
4: Name a golf course that has hosted a U.S. Open, PGA Championship, Ryder Cup, and President's Cup.
7: Torrey Pines.
4: No.
0: No, I'm sorry.
3: Oh, gosh. Gosh. No, so sorry. Now get out of here.
4: What color is the Cardinals road hat?
2: All right. We'll do that question one more time. Hello, caller.
3: Hello. Hello! Yes!
1: Yeah. Doug's so angry.
3: Are you there?
1: Yes. Are you able to
7: I'm
1: go?
7: Here.
1: To,
3: okay.
1: What's your name?
7: Call me Bone.
3: Call me Bone.
0: Clip that off.
2: You can go today, Bone?
7: I can.
2: All right, okay. Kurt, ask the question.
4: All right, Bone. Name a golf course that has hosted a U.S. Open, PGA Championship, Ryder Cup, and President's Cup.
7: Torrey Pines.
4: Can I just take the ticket?
3: Oh, cut his mic,
2: Ward.
0: This might end papers.
2: Oh my God!
0: We're doing that question one more time.
3: These are hard questions.
1: During the break, papers came up with the one question.
2: I thought it was a good one,
1: which is a very good question. But then quickly, I realized this is not going to work because they're just going to look it up. Although at this point, I'm okay with that. Should we go back to the first?
2: No, we're going to go Kurt's question one more time. Hello, caller. Hello,
10: is
2: call
10: me?
2: Yes.
3: Yes.
10: Hey, it's Alan Dadeville.
2: Hey, Alan Dadeville.
0: Alan Dadeville, Al. Dougie, the Georgia
1: previous
0: Bulldogs.
1: Winner.
2: Can you go today, Al?
10: I can go this afternoon, yeah.
2: All right, wonderful. Kurt's going to ask a question. You have 5 seconds. Kurt?
4: Name a golf course that has hosted a U.S. Open, PGA Championship, Ryder Cup, and President's Cup.
10: It would be Oakland Hills, and Doug, suck my butt.
3: Putt down! Putt Bone.
4: I can't verify the butt part, but he is correct.
1: All right. Yes, Doug.
3: Alan Dave got suspended.
0: Al, and you're going to go with him with
2: Al,
0: that
2: stay
0: offer.
2: On hold. Kurt will get your information.
0: Wow.
10: Kurt's got my information. Go, dogs.
1: What is that last
0: Kirby
1: part?
0: Smart. It was a proposition. Wow. You can say yes or no.
9: Well, he got himself suspended. Suspended a period of 2 days' time. And the letter was going in his file.
2: Oh, man.
9: That won't
1: Are you
9: kill.
1: Okay? That was exhausting.
2: All right, everyone can stop calling. Clear
0: what's
2: the lines.
0: Wrong with that? No, people want to call in and they want to give takes.
2: Let's let Brad back on and see, him, and see how he feels on. About losing. Hello, Brad. You lost.
4: I might know Brad.
11: Yeah. No, Sharon, you do know me, actually. We've met many a times at events.
0: Wow, Doug.
4: Not the Brad I thought, but hi again.
9: Oh, this is your secret, okay. Brad.
4: I keep Brad's on retainer.
9: Mm-hmm. Let's see how it is.
0: Yeah, this is hot.
1: Brad, this baseball team plays in St. Louis, Missouri at Busch Stadium. Name that team.
2: This is purely for sport.
11: It's St. Louis Cardinals.
0: There you go. Nice.
1: Oh, well, excellent.
2: You win
1: well
2: butt kiss.
1: Yeah, butt kiss.
0: Thank you, Brad.
2: That was thanks, Brad. Dog,
0: that's Chairman dog, Kurt's secret brand.
2: Oh, man.
0: Very naughty.
2: That took a lot out of me.
1: We all that'll go on the skeleton Brad. Immediately, baby.
2: Yes.
0: How about them dogs? We leave it to a Georgia fan to win. That's from Clem, and he loves the Georgia Bulldogs.
9: Yeah. Okay.
2: I do have his
1: information. Maybe the next Barrett convention, they're going to play this and say, here's how you don't run a contest. Let's take a listen. These fellows are normally pretty sharp. This one got away from them.
0: You can email in with your thoughts, maybe constructive criticism on the segment, the morning after at InsideSTL.com. 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
0: 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Tim McCartney, Doug Vaughn, Martin Kilcoin with you on the program. Little Jackie Papers. Should we just make trivia now a regular part of the program?
1: Wow. Runaway hit.
2: Yeah.
1: It's exhausting, I'll say that.
4: Did you answer the moon thing, Jackson?
2: Who was the astronaut?
4: Yeah.
2: Alan Shepard.
0: Alan Shepard, Doug. You guessed that in the commercial break.
1: Yeah, I remember that.
2: You know what club he hit?
1: Five iron?
2: Close. Very what? Close.
1: What was it?
2: Six iron.
1: Do we answer all of the questions? Do we give us a... Nick Faldo was
2: the first Englishman.
0: Sir Nick Faldo, please.
2: Your question that was kind of a riddle, I didn't know the answer
1: Ernie
2: to that.
1: Els was the answer. Nice. Never won the Masters, but won all those other events. And then Oakland Hills. I was going to say Oakmont, Brookline. I was trying to think. Yeah. Great job, guys.
2: Yeah.
1: Great work.
2: On the floor.
0: I think what people don't understand is how much work goes into this.
1: Right. A lot of planning. For sure. Yeah, well, the 314 might disagree. Worst questions that have ever been on a radio station, ever.
2: I don't know.
1: Ever.
2: You don't want to make them too
0: easy. Probably not a KFNS listener.
2: You don't want to make them too easy, but you don't want to make it so hard that you do a segment for too long. But, you know.
0: Yeah, I think we hit the sweet spot.
2: I think we found it.
1: Name two of Meatloaf's biggest hits.
2: Well, when I asked an astronaut, a guy just combines the first two guys who touched the moon.
1: Buzz Armstrong.
2: I did like that
1: Alfred
2: guy.
1: Alfred Einstein would like that
2: I
1: word.
2: I like that guy, though.
1: Buzz Armstrong. It's good.
2: Yeah, a trivia segment, it can yield some good results sometimes.
1: It dawned on us halfway through it that we have to change the question.
2: I know.
1: Papers are so proud he came up with the one
2: that
1: good
2: felt
1: one.
2: Like it was a real solid.
1: And I'm like, oh, God.
2: You know?
1: As soon as the first person swings and misses, the next one or two is looking
2: no,
1: it up.
2: 100%, no. In the internet age especially.
1: Ugh.
0: Chairman Kurt, are you in the process of filtering? Because I know we're probably a little behind with the trivia. Understood. I went in there and I'm like, oh, I see we have a billion emails, but Doug, they're not in the filtered file. And that's where we get into a dangerous spot. And all of a sudden, a dirty word could be uttered.
1: Don't
0: at all.
1: Want that.
0: And the station could lose its FCC license if it didn't in the previous segment. So we're going to keep the license. We're going to do some filtering. Then we'll come back with the designer heating and cooling email of the day. 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
2: This is Jackson with a Sports Center update brought to you by Universal Windows Direct. The Cardinals and Reds are going to play some baseball this morning, 11:40 a.m. First pitch. Michael McGreevy is going to do some pitching. This will be the last time the Reds and Cardinals play baseball against each other this season. That was another Sports Center update brought to you by Universal Windows Direct. 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

0: Doug, I ran into Riz in the hallway.
1: Within the
0: sounds great, by the way.
2: Yeah, it's Paul Silas.
0: I didn't know this was playing. So I saw Riz walking out of the studio.
2: Yeah.
0: And now, I'm going to give a little, Martin, because you love logistics. I've known Scott Rizzuto for a number of years. Hold him in high regard because he's a wonderful gentleman, runs a hell of a show, super popular show. Just a big fan of that guy in general. And I ran into him right as we crossed paths. I was walking back with my little protein shake to try and keep my body nice and tight for you.
2: Oh, gosh.
0: And he goes, he's exasperated as he walks out of the 105.7 The Point studio. And he goes, dude. And I go, uh-oh, rough show today? And he goes, no. He goes, I got to host the Fast Lane today.
3: Oh, that's right.
4: Oh, we had Brad on yesterday.
0: And I go, oh.
4: That's a full,
0: forgot about that.
4: 7-hour day.
0: Woo!
4: 4-hour
0: day. Big day. For Kerry Davis, Jamie Rivers, Anthony Stalter, and your boy, Marshy Marsh and the Playful Posse.
4: Marshy Marsh will be right here on this board.
0: Oh, he doesn't get the day off?
4: Thoughts?
3: Ooh. You producers deserve better.
4: Should we make a stand?
3: Yeah.
0: Like a walkout?
3: They could always...
0: if you walked out, you have leverage.
4: I know. Well, I would need Kurt with me.
0: Chairman Kurt needs to walk out. Yeah. Fight the
4: no
0: power.
4: Scab.
0: Yes!
4: No scabs.
3: Tell Riz, if they need about 10 minutes, they can always hit the old rewind button and say, earlier today, the boys on TMA gave some tips.
0: That's actually a good idea.
3: And it was radio gold.
4: Riz, Marcy was talking to me about it yesterday. He goes, no, Riz is coming well prepared. As you know, he is a, while we kind of, if what the trivia segment wasn't a prime example, we're more off the cuff.
0: Hold on a second. I got here yesterday.
2: Got a script right here in front of me.
0: I got here yesterday at 6:40.
4: I did see that and I thought, oh, hell is frozen over.
0: How dare you?
3: And that was
0: because
3: the day
0: Courtney asked me to be on the show.
4: I was wondering what it was.
3: That was yesterday.
4: Like the clock's broken at Carport Village.
5: So that's because I heard Riz say to Courtney in the hallway, he's like, you got Tim McKernan? And yep. I didn't know what they were referring to.
0: Yep.
3: Well, and I was surprised because I got
0: exclusive debt.
3: 6:58 yesterday, which is rare. I was like behind schedule. And the whole day, I couldn't figure out, like, how did I end up so late? And I figured out in the kitchen, I always have the clocks 10 minutes fast.
4: Mm-hmm.
3: I guess the other day I was at work and the power went out for
0: like
3: and they reset the clocks with the normal, the whole family.
0: Oh.
3: So I always have them 10 minutes behind. That's kind of my thing. The family hates it. So I'm at work. They reset them with the proper time.
4: Mm-hmm.
3: I'm staring at the clock going, oh, I'm good. And then I got in the car. It was like a time machine. I said, what happened?
0: Ooh, that's a bad feeling.
3: Yes. So the family said, can we just go back to living like normal people?
2: And just look at your phone if you went the real time.
3: I know. But I always do that to kind of get them out the door.
2: Okay.
3: Backfired.
0: Coworkers are bullying me for listening to the best sports talk radio show to ever exist on FM radio. Guys, I hate to tell you, they are not lemmings. That's from the Green Arnold Water Tower. Why don't we talk it over with some of the coworkers from the Green Arnold Water Tower? You think this is, where do you think this is coming from, Doug? What
2: position of hate?
0: Yeah, but like
2: they've listened to the show and they say, well, there's something I hate.
3: They are not lemmings, indicating they are not enjoying. Well, let's just say today is not a great example of our handy work.
4: Yeah, I think this whole week's been rock solid.
0: Yeah, we've got great takes.
4: Yeah.
0: Do you like our takes?
4: This is when we shine.
0: Call in Green Arnold Water Tower's coworkers, and we will move you to the front of the line at 314-974-0101. An 8-hour day. Oh, no. That's from LOL from Cheese Deluxe. No sympathy, it sounds like.
2: No.
0: That's what I said to Riz. I said, so what are you going to do for the next 4 hours? He goes, I got to get ready for the show. I
3: go, people do that?
4: What are you doing with the other 3 hours and 55 minutes?
0: Exactly.
2: Does it have to be sports since you're coming on here?
4: I have to. I think we're a prime example of, you know, whatever. But I think they will be more sports-oriented.
2: But when we break down sports, it stays broken down.
4: We're bigger than the games we cover.
0: That's correct.
4: Right. So I assume they'll be in a similar position.
0: Yeah, I think I'm hitting a ceremonial tee shot when I get to Belle Reve today.
4: They like doing that.
0: In the middle of the round.
3: Yeah, so they push back the flyover. Is that because you're not there yet, Tim?
0: That's correct.
3: They're waiting.
4: Tim's going to be flying the plane.
0: Ladies and gentlemen, it is time for the Design Air Heating and Cooling Email of the Day. Hey, Doug, query. Do you prefer to be the big spoon or the little spoon? Thanks, I'll hang up and listen. P.S. Weebles wobble, but they don't fall down.
2: No.
0: That's from Adam.
2: Adam with a poor email.
0: Chairman, I'm in the right place, right? I want to make sure.
2: That one
0: I know
2: got
0: we had
2: through.
0: We had a rushed.
2: It was one of the better ones that got through.
4: I just bought some spoons yesterday.
0: Yeah.
4: Not that, pricing wise, not bad.
2: Where'd you buy them?
4: Target.
0: Oh. I read YOLA. Folks, point of order. What exactly is a Poffo? And then who ordered the Poffo Plus?
4: It's like a waiter.
2: It's a reasonable question because he throws out Poffo like everyone knows what it is.
4: You're just throwing out he. You're talking about Ken.
2: Ken Strode.
4: Yeah. He of the Strode program.
0: Yeah, I mean, what percentage of the audience, A, knows who Iggy is, and then B, would also, if you were to parlay it, knows what a Poffo and or Poffo Plus is?
2: Not many.
0: Here's what we know. Poffo pays dollars to TMA, ATMA, and Cocktails and Conversations. Tim is working deals with Poffo. KG apparently clocks in at various Poffo satellite branches. Jackson has visited Poffo headquarters. I've visited too.
4: Yeah.
0: I assume Doug got his hair plugs at the Poffo Center for Follicular Restoration, and Martin refinanced his split level through Poffo Credit Union.
4: Nice split level.
0: Then there's Iggy, who just sort of exists within the Poffo ecosystem. Apparently his job is to watch Poffo, film himself reacting to Poffo, and then upload a reaction video to Periscope for nobody. It's basically bootlegging a movie, filming yourself watching the bootleg, and then mailing the tape to Paramount's marketing department and pretending the mailroom intern hand delivered it to an executive.
4: I kind of like this.
0: Half the station is either employed by Poffo, negotiating with Poffo, visiting Poffo, or producing unauthorized Poffo spinoff works and uploading them to LimeWire. Just one small issue. Not a single person knows what Poffo stands for.
3: Oh, good. I was just about to ask.
0: Might want to close the loop on that before upfronts. That's from Mark over at Mark's Mulch and Bra. I'd walk a mile for a camel.
2: You can't steal that. Mark's Mulch and Bra Emporium.
5: Jackson Burkett on next week's Poffo.
0: How about that?
4: That's right.
0: Martin, do you have the answer that you needed? Do you have any other questions? Is that everything kind of
3: what
0: uptight
3: is
0: now?
3: Is Poffo?
4: Podcast.
5: Pound around and find out, Martin.
3: Oh.
0: I honestly always thought it meant Pond Off Synonymous, but I never knew what the FO stood for.
5: We like to leave things kind of ambiguous over at Poffo headquarters.
3: Pond Off Synonymous. 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
2: Find out.
0: Hey, everyone. I usually listen on YouTube, and that comes with a slight delay, so I don't know if this email will get to you all in time, but I wanted to express my appreciation for you all and the great work that you do. I used to listen to the podcast, and like most podcasts, I would put it on 1.5x speed, but now I try to listen live, which is much better because on 1.5x speed, Doug sounds like a normal boy, but when he talks at his regular pace, he resembles more of a cartoon slug. Anyway, thanks again, and stay handsome, Jackie boy. That's from Government Named Corey.
2: Huh. Government Named Corey.
0: I am so disappointed in Doug. When you go to the vet, you need to go in there knowing that you're going to talk him into putting the dog down, and then it gets done. Whenever you take him to the vet, he's going to tell you 6 months. Come on, be better. That's from Chairman Steve. He's in Des Moines.
2: Chairman Steve, he's in Des Moines.
0: Good day, radio show boys. You know what will clean you right out? A coffee and a dart in the morning. Let's just say my 48-hour window has begun. Doug, what say you? Got any Imodium lying around? I prefer suppositories. Anyway, I don't want to get all serious with you guys today. This email's supposed to be fun. Hey, you know what are pretty good? Ranch sunflower seeds. KG is into water sports, but I wonder if there are any Hot Shots waitresses that will tongue-punch poly seeds down my throat?
2: What?
0: I don't know, something to think about. Hey, speaking of water sports, I thought that Martin was being quite the bastard man when he failed to mention Forest Hills Country Club's 20-year win streak when it comes to swimming. Why does Big TV hate Faux Hilly? I got another bone to pick on that topic. Doug, I was watching a documentary on World War I, and I saw live action of you storming the trenches at the Battle of... S-E-I-N-E.
2: Sane?
0: Sounds good to me. I don't know military conduct, but I'm pretty sure at Fort Lost in the Woods, they don't teach you not to scream, come here, you Huns, daddy wants those buns, when charging the enemy. Although I will say it seemed effective in the documentary. Jackson's hair makes me randy. I think it's a pizza slice kind of day. Bye. That's from Jugs in D.C., wow. Campaign manager Carcetti for Baltimore.
4: That's a wire reference.
0: Wire.
4: Jugs in D.C. I think I have a brain smoothie. I think that trivia segment might have cost a year or two of my life.
0: It is like prominent winter holiday season came early this year. Ledoux pageant season. Jay Bennett Burkett referred to himself as Mr. Golf with all the pretentiousness of a kid who grew up with a silver spoon and above ground pool, destined for greatness, or at least running a Shishawali trivia contest that lasted beyond the actual event itself. You guys are magical. That's from Shooter McGavin, the vice president of no mortgage payment but six-figure credit card debt, three car payments, and two boat payments.
6: Shooter McGavin.
4: In-ground pool.
0: And finally, you guys have nothing to hang your heads about except you didn't execute very well and you completely botched that trivia segment. That's from the Unknown DJ, and that's what we have.
6: Unknown DJ.
0: For the Design Air Heating and Cooling email today, we will vote, and then we will announce the winner at 10:55. It is 10:16, but we're still headed into the 10 o'clock hour here on TMA. Martin's headed to onboarding. Chairman Kurt slides into the dais. The program is called The Morning After, presented by Brown & Crouppen on 101 ESPN.
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0: You don't see women wearing flowers in their hair these days, do you?
1: No, I think that should come back.
0: I think I'd kind of like it.
1: I think it's cool.
2: Kind of a thing in the 60s.
1: Yeah.
2: Hippie culture.
1: But I think a lot of that style has made comebacks before.
0: We've got University of Missouri football uniform news, brother. Did you see this papers? Did you see this papers?
1: No, but consider me extremely intrigued.
0: Well, I got better at teasing. The Mizzou football Twitter account has just posted they'll be honoring legacy on September 19th when Troy comes a-calling.
1: When I think Mizzou tradition, I think of matchups against Troy.
3: Ooh. They're bringing out the anthracite?
0: They're going with a narrower Block M. The helmet will be white.
2: No.
0: The M will be white.
1: The Block M will be white.
0: The Block M will be white. And it looks like, Doug, they're actually going to be wearing gold. Like gold. No. Black and gold as opposed to...
2: Let's be yellow. Honest.
0: That's correct.
2: Bright yellow. Good.
0: That's right.
2: It'll probably look great.
1: White numbers, too.
3: It's got a vintage power stripe.
0: I couldn't tell what color the pant is. Can you guys tell what
1: it's
0: color
1: gold.
0: The...
1: It's a...
0: Gold
1: if,
0: pant?
1: If you go to the next slide.
0: Oh.
2: Yeah, that's more like...
1: A historic shade of old gold. And
0: I'm starting to think they might win the national championship.
2: Well...
1: Yeah. The Block M first appeared on the Mizzou helmet in 1971. It was narrow and a gray face mask. So it's going to be a black helmet with a gold stripe down the middle, two gray stripes, it looks... On the side of it, a white Block M and gray face mask.
0: Fight, tiger, beat.
1: Ooh, and those columns. Nice. The six columns on the front bumper of the helmet. That's sweet.
2: I don't think they ever actually wore that years ago. The colors are closer to what they wore in the pants, anyway.
1: There's a picture in the light under it with better lighting, and it looks pretty sweet.
0: Looks like Vanderbilt.
3: It kind of does.
2: Yeah, yeah, colors are Vanderbilt.
1: A little Purdue-y.
3: This makes me think they might be able to beat Troy now.
2: You didn't think they could before?
3: I don't assume anything.
0: Tim, will the Mizzou Tigers be the first team ever to go 6-6 and make the CFP? That's from Stephen Time, who has been incredibly vocal about shorting the 2026 Missouri Tiger market. Trashman Steve likes the uniforms. You know what he said? Daddy likey.
2: Oh, did he really?
0: I'm liking my bet for them to win 9 games now. That's from Marsh's Collage Program. Man, these olds love gold, huh? That's from Big Tuft.
2: Yeah, we like the colors that they're supposed to be wearing. Imagine that. Take off that shirt, you hear?
0: They look like Vanderbilt. Is Diego Pavia playing for him now? It's from Eric in the Central West End. Jackson, would you love to see Diego Pavia playing for the Tigers?
1: No.
0: Wow.
1: Hard pass.
0: Wow.
1: Hard pass. I don't care if he makes them a lot better. I'm out on that. I don't know. Is he one of the guys who was granted a fifth year? I have no idea. I know he was appealing that. Maybe he already had a fifth year. I can't keep these things straight.
2: He got cut in a big hurry.
1: From the Ravens.
2: From the NFL. Yeah.
0: Lenora Sellers will certainly have it rough this year, interning at a golf course and taking no classes this semester. That's from Mahomes Longbody.
1: I saw that.
3: I thought of Doug the moment I read that.
0: I have to tell you, boys, I'm not familiar with the story, so enlighten me.
1: He's interning. He has an internship this fall. I believe he already graduated.
0: Oh, he already graduated?
1: I
0: thought he was a sophomore last year.
1: I thought so, too, but maybe he was a redshirt sophomore last year and then was on a quicker pace. I don't know, and I think this internship is for course credit, so... But I don't know the particulars, but I did hear him say he's working at a golf course, cutting grass, picking up balls,
2: tough
1: working on a golf course.
0: Mm.
1: For me, if I was a South Carolina fan, I'd be very excited to hear that. There's no better place to clear your mind than on the mower at 7 a.m.
2: Oh, gosh.
3: His quote was, just facility management and stuff like that, cutting grass and picking up balls like that.
2: Do you really need that in college, though? Should that be a college course?
0: Doug, I mean, bad news for you.
2: You'd learn that on your own on a Saturday afternoon.
0: Stephen Time might not be able to get any more action. Larry Thornton, who for my money, next to the Colonel, is the most informed Missouri media member out there, has just texted in, they could wear the Chase Daniel era uniforms and it still won't make Austin Simmons complete a forward pass. We are in trouble, fellas. Oh. Hello, Weed Whacker Bowl. Jackson, red alert. Red alert.
2: Has he seen Austin Simmons in practice or something?
0: All I know is Larry Thornton has known things well historically. That's what I know.
1: Yeah, he's been on things.
0: He worked as a sports producer at KSTK, for the record.
2: Well, yeah. If Simmons doesn't work out, Zollers has some experience, and he'd probably be the next guy up.
0: Yeah. He had a great second half in Nashville.
2: Mm-hmm.
1: Yeah. Yep.
0: And then there were other games.
1: Yeah, well, A&M. Was it, yeah. Prabula came back against Oklahoma, maybe? I'm trying to remember. It looked just brutal.
0: A pass call against Texas A&M right before halftime still has my dander up.
1: Yeah, that was bad. I don't know what to say. I think we'll find out a lot more here in 10 days or whenever the, or I guess 2 weeks? 2 weeks exactly?
0: 2 weeks mm-hmm. from tonight, brother.
1: Yeah, 2 weeks exactly. We'll find out much more about Austin Simmons, but I don't love hearing that. But we'll see. Mizzou, when, big shout out to their video department at Mizzou Athletics. They've always done a really, really good job, especially as of late. And they put out like a whole thing about fall camp yesterday, like a long, extended behind the scenes stuff. So it was a good watch.
0: Lols. These kids scream public high school. That's from the Veiled Prophet. He does not like the uniforms, Jackson.
1: Teach their own. I think they look pretty smooth. I mean, if for like a one-off game, I wouldn't like it if they changed to this going forward.
2: Why not?
1: You
2: like yellow.
1: I like the Mizzou uniforms. I like the current state.
0: Do you consider them to be yellow?
1: Yes, they are definitively yellow.
0: What color are the Doggies uniforms?
1: Depends on the lighting. I'm red-green colorblind partially, so maybe I'm the wrong guy to ask, but they look pretty pink.
0: Oh, God.
1: But I understand that that's
2: dark. They're dark pink.
1: Yeah, city red.
0: Mm. They weren't last night, boys.
1: Were they wearing the gold ones? The
0: Sounds like somebody didn't watch the game.
1: That's extremely accurate, nor am I running from that fact.
0: It was a 1-1 draw.
2: That's very unusual in soccer.
0: They're on an unbeaten streak. They're playing against the rival.
1: For sure. I didn't watch. I did.
0: What were you doing?
1: Watching the Redbirds.
0: Well, the game ended, and then you could...
1: Then I did.
0: Then what'd you do?
1: Watch the new episode of Ted Lasso. So I was watching soccer.
2: And you had to buy those spoons at Target.
1: That was an afternoon.
0: How's that Ted Lasso treating you so far?
1: It's...
0: Rory McIlroy quoted it yesterday at his pressure.
1: Describe it as indulgent. Like, it's fun to be back with all the characters, and I enjoy the show itself, but it seems extremely unnecessary to do a fourth season when they kind of had it just right with the first three seasons. However, I enjoy being back in Richmond. But, yes, feels a little unnecessary.
0: So you're not enjoying it?
1: I am enjoying it.
0: But it's not good.
1: No, I'm not saying that either.
0: I can't figure this out.
1: Like when you drink a milkshake, are you like, wow, this is great for me? No. Do you enjoy every sip? Absolutely.
2: Sure,
1: Ted Lasso season 4 is a chocolate milkshake.
2: Okay. Maybe unnecessary, but everyone involved is enjoying the paychecks.
1: Absolutely.
2: So let's
1: Apple,
2: keep this going.
0: Well, then why you got a problem with Hunting Wives? Hunting Wives is a delicious milkshake.
1: No.
0: A few milkshakes, if you know what I mean. Eh? Eh?
1: No.
0: Eh?
1: No. That's not for me. It's like gazpacho. I don't like gazpacho.
0: Doug, what's gazpacho?
1: Cold tomato soup.
3: Cold soup.
1: Yeah, cold tomato soup.
2: I did something horrible last night too.
0: Ooh.
2: We went to Dairy Queen. I get a medium cone. Then I come home and I got an ice cream bar out of the freezer at home.
1: Wow, you double dipped.
3: You double did ice cream.
0: Good for you.
2: I mean,
0: good for you.
2: Who does that?
0: Good for you.
1: What kind of ice cream bar?
0: Yeah, good question.
1: Klondike?
2: It was frozen yogurt bar.
1: Oh, okay.
2: It's really good.
1: Yasso?
2: I think that's what it is.
1: Those are good.
2: Yeah.
0: I don't know what the hell is the deal with these things, but I'd like to do a little YOLA.
1: Yeah, sure.
0: The Moo Bar?
1: I've had some Moo Bars in my day.
0: Doug, the texture of the soft chocolate shell. Oh, yeah. So choice.
2: So is it an ice cream bar or yogurt or fudge sickle? What is it?
1: I think it's yogurt, isn't it?
0: Is it
1: ice cream?
0: It's ice cream.
1: Okay.
0: With a nice little chocolate shell.
2: Oh, yeah.
0: Oh, gentle as your teeth crack through it and rewarded with delicious tastings.
2: Is that right?
0: Right there. New Lasso's corny AF, one episode, I'm out. Sharon and Clayton's gone.
1: I understand it's not for everybody, but I enjoy it. I like the...
2: It's corny?
1: It's very sentimental. The show has always been very sentimental, and some people find that too much. I think... I watch a lot of stuff that's very cynical, very gritty, so it's a nice change of pace.
0: Are you talking about looking at me for 5 hours?
1: Not necessarily. But like if you're watching Sopranos all the time, it's a very cynical show.
0: That's how I go to bed every night.
1: The Wire, yeah. So when you switch it up a little bit, it's nice. It's a nice change of pace. It's a show with a lot of heart.
3: What would you guys get when the ice cream truck would roll up?
1: Great question. Fudge bar. $1.
2: Huh. Just about anything. But usually I got the thing with the little nuts on top. I forget what the name of it is now. It's a cone with the little nuts on
1: like
2: the top.
1: Like a drumstick?
2: Yeah, drumstick, yeah.
3: Do you remember the baseball glove ice cream that had like a gumball baseball yeah. in the middle?
2: Mm-hmm.
3: I like
2: got that
3: one.
2: Mm-hmm.
3: Yeah.
0: The last Outer Banks season's out today as well. It's from Genitals.
1: No thanks.
0: Why not?
1: I've seen the trailer. Not for me.
0: What goes on? I'm not familiar with the program.
1: It's a lot of angst. Early 20s angst. I think it's horny, probably. I've been to the Outer Banks.
0: So you don't like Hunting Wives or Outer Banks? What do you like?
1: I like a lot of things, just not those two particular programs.
0: Karen and Clayton's corny AF. One text and I'm out.
2: Gosh.
0: That's some old Appleton stepdad.
2: Wow.
0: Damn it all to hell, Doug.
2: Goodness.
0: Damn it all to hell. Such a shame. Get involved on the program. We've got the text line. We've got the Form Energy YouTube chat. And, of course, you can call in and get involved. And, boy, Tom Kim is off to a very tough start. He has missed two short putts on number one and number two. And he is two over par. But the galleries are receiving high fives from the players as they traverse the hills of St. Louis County in pursuit of the BMW Championship. Scotty Scheffler, balls in the air at 115.
2: Mm. What's the winner getting this one?
1: The purse is $20 million.
0: Get paid.
1: So I don't know, but the winner of next week at Eastlake makes that entire $20
2: million. Oh, really?
1: Well, the winner of the FedEx Cup.
2: Mm-hmm.
1: And then they, I believe...
2: So this is in effect the semifinals?
1: Yeah, but next week... Like, if Scheffler is to win again, he'll probably have 9-stroke lead to start the tournament. So, safe to say he can just park the bus and collect the $20 million.
2: Yeah. And you said 2 minutes ago we were eating Yazoo ice cream, and now I have an ad on my computer for Yazoo.
0: Ah! Scary. Scary.
1: What flavor, if I may inquire?
2: This looks like it's...
1: Well, not the ad. What flavor did you have?
2: Chocolate.
1: Yeah, that's what I get. It's delicious.
3: Ooh, sneezing displeasins.
0: Oh, what's wrong?
2: Oh, had to sneeze. Oh,
0: it's man. All that ice cream.
2: I think it is. It's just too much.
1: Or Dora.
2: Who goes to Dairy Queen and comes home and has more ice cream at home?
3: You got
2: to
3: wash it down.
1: Kind of but how good was that cone?
2: Tub of lard eats like that.
1: How good was that cone?
2: It was great. Absolutely great.
0: You act like the healthiest guy in the world. You eat ice cream every night.
2: I do.
0: That's some Sharon's Lou pool boy.
2: I don't act like the healthiest guy.
1: No.
0: David Klein of Hedonism says, big fat David Klein of Hedonism used to eat 3 drumsticks and 2 turkey legs with ease. David Klein of Hedonism. Oh, he's live now. He's a live boy.
1: That would just wreak havoc on your insides. 2 turkey legs?
2: With ease.
1: That's a lot. Those turkey legs are massive.
2: Ew. Especially a Six Flags turkey leg, which actually turned out not to be turkey.
3: Yeah, didn't you guys have a guy that did like a Elliot Davis, you paid for it thing?
2: Well, I think he worked there.
0: Yeah, it was an inside expose.
2: Yes. Mm-hmm. He said it was pork of some kind.
0: I think he had to have a sit down later that day. He wore a cape around Six Flags. Mm-hmm. That was his gig.
2: Mm-hmm.
0: Probably a journalism school guy, too. They went away with that format, Piddles. They all start with the same score next week. That's from Waterloo Dad Brad.
1: All right. Thanks, Waterloo Dad Brad.
0: Yeah, they didn't change that up.
1: Okay. My apologies. I thought that was like the whole point of having the two prior tournaments.
0: Children in the third world get no ice cream because Doug is eating more than his fair share. That's from Anupal Eligible.
2: Yeah. Guilty as charged.
1: Yeah. That's like, buy this and we'll, you know, give an ice cream cone to someone in a third world country. And if you don't buy it, we're taking one away.
2: Mm-hmm.
0: Hey, 40-year-old virgin, stop trying to be Tim. It's so effing cringe. That's from Gus. Who's the 40-year-old virgin?
3: I think that was me. I'm not 40.
0: There you go.
2: Were you trying to be like Tim?
3: I said the sneezins is pleasins
2: thing. Oh, I see.
0: I didn't catch it.
2: No.
0: I really didn't know. Jackson, you get accused of being tribal.
1: Yeah. Me. Oh, yeah. It's kind of a rite of passage. Mm. I do love 40.
0: Is that right? Yeah. If you're on this show, you get accused of being...
1: Yeah, well, if you're younger, if you ever run point, that's kind of how it goes.
0: Well, speaking of which, I got to exit tomorrow at 9:15.
1: Oh, yeah. I'm planning.
0: Oh, you're planning the show?
1: Well, yeah, I'm planning some things to do while you're...
0: Really?
1: Yeah. Well, I'm not as good... Like, ring the bell. I'm not as good. I need some...
2: What was that?
1: I need
0: that
1: a,
0: you just added new.
1: I got to do a little preparation talk. Also, it's just no Martin either. So
0: Martin's in the Hamptons.
1: Yeah,
0: got my son's both my sons now school tournament.
1: No,
0: playing with the great Matt Poling. You know who else is in the pairing, Doug?
2: No, who?
0: Because Jackson was going to be in it, but it's starting at 10.
1: Right.
0: I don't know where that happened. It's an adjustment. The delightful Cam Jansen and Barrett Jackman rounding out the pairing.
1: Great force.
0: That's a pairing. I might have to pack a lunch. I could be wandering around Skinker. Yeah.
1: That course has opened up a little bit since the tornado, unfortunately.
0: Yeah, but I could see me having a little cooking sherry.
1: Oh, no doubt. It's going to be a beautiful day.
2: Yeah, there's a, they lost like 1,000 trees there, didn't they?
1: Yep, just under 1,000.
2: Mm-hmm. You can't even run a spontaneous trivia segment. Get back on the Adderall, you jackass. It's from Chairman Steve in Des Moines.
4: I mean this tomorrow, too, from Ice Cream Overload.
1: I thought you were being serious.
0: Yeah, you and Chairman. You can do a PAFO.
1: Yeah, just monologuing. That'd be fun.
3: We're talking college football today.
1: Oh, yeah, that's not coming out.
0: Oh, you guys are doing a college football show today?
3: It's out today. We recorded it the other day.
1: Yeah, before PAFO.
3: he went through the car wash.
0: How many podcasts do you host?
3: Three and a half.
2: Okay. Oh, gosh.
0: Doug, why don't you do 3.5?
2: Well, no. Dougie V. Brand. If I did it, do I have to call it PAFO? Is everything PAFO now?
3: Going forward, every podcast is under the PAFO umbrella.
2: I see. Okay.
3: We acquired Bill Simmons.
2: It's kind of like Kleenex, where tissues that aren't even made by Kleenex still get called Kleenex because it's
1: or Polo.
2: A brand name, you know. Okay. So all podcasts going forward are known as PAFOs.
0: Didn't know that.
3: Mm-hmm. Don't ask what that cost us.
0: Jackson, you're a stud. Ignore them haters. How about that? That's from the 636.
1: I appreciate it. It's very kind. I ignore, you know. We just do our job, keep our head down, whistle while you work.
2: Workmanlike attitude.
1: Yeah. That's right.
0: Watch pail.
1: Chop wood, carry water.
2: Yeah. Steel-toed work boots.
0: Well, Doug, you're right. Justin Thomas just birdied number 8. And the 2017 and 2022 PGA champion, who came here to defend his title in 2018, is off to a good start at Belrive Country Club. Meanwhile, Ludwig Gilbert just goes right on number 5, and that is going to be a difficult shot with how dense this rough is. So Gilbert is going to try to right the ship after going into the water on number 2.
2: The balls just disappear when they go in that rough. Like, if you didn't have a bunch of fans around, you might not even find the balls.
0: Do you close the club face in your takeaway with rough that deep?
2: No, I usually kick it out of there. If I'm paying, I'm not hitting out of that stuff.
0: I love paper swag. That's from Jackson Soy Boy. Look at that.
1: It's very kind.
0: The people are noticing. You're fighting. The Empire Strikes Back.
1: Yes. The best Star Wars movie.
0: I am a Jackson Lemming. That's from Ray King.
1: I appreciate it. I wasn't fishing, but I appreciate the kind words.
0: I'm telling you, I had a number, no BS actually.
1: Mm-hmm.
0: When I was out at the practice round with my older son on Tuesday, people listen to the program. Do you know who they talk about?
1: It's very kind. Fills my heart with happiness, truly.
0: Papers.
2: It's because of the hair as much as anything.
0: I wonder if you had that Friar Tuck hairline like Artie Bucco.
1: Yeah.
0: If people would respect you as much as
1: they would think I was just a clown boy.
0: Yeah.
1: No. What did you call me, Doug? The blonde Elvis?
2: Mm-hmm.
1: No.
0: Libby Angel Reese has zero swag. That's from Eric in the Central West. So you haven't won everybody over yet.
1: Well, it's a pendulum, you know. It's got a swing. You have a shoebox full of sand and it's tipped over one way. If you're going to get it back to even, you got to go hard the other way. It doesn't just work like going right back to square.
0: Doug's confused. I can
2: tell you. Shoebox full of sand.
1: Well, imagine it. And it's tipped one way. It's all on one side. If you try just making it level, it's still going to all be on one side. So you got to tip it back the other way a little bit to get it even.
0: How about this from Lisa?
1: See the ladies' an Edwardsville gem.
0: Because you are a good guy.
1: Thank you, Lisa. A ray of sunshine in the cloudy existence of life.
2: Wow, now it's getting deep.
0: It is, man. This is existential.
2: Still dealing with the sand in the shoebox.
1: Right. Right. Well, chew on that for a little bit.
0: Jackson, I think it's a double legend day. Maybe 3 with sweet tea to wash it down. That's from Doug's Grease Missile.
1: Oh, man. A legend club right now would hit so hard. With a little potato salad.
2: I have one in the refrigerator from a couple days ago.
1: They stay well, too. You can just heat that bad boy up.
0: Yep.
1: A little potato salad on the side. Call it a day.
0: Mm-hmm.
1: Could use some roughage. That's my one beef with the legend.
0: Doug, did you hear that? It could use some roughage. This guy's criticizing one of the best sandwiches in
1: St.
0: Louis.
1: It's my favorite sandwich.
0: From Ledoux is looking down on us in 63109.
1: It's my favorite sandwich. I've ordered so many of them, but it's just meat, cheese, and sauce, and that can really hurt your GI. But it is delicious.
0: Guys, full disclosure, I am not really that mad at Jackson. I just want him to get back on the Adderall so I have another source. It's from Steve in Wildwood.
2: Another source? You guys share your medication?
1: It's really good to shop for narcotics, class one narcotics, live on public airwaves.

0: It's an add lettuce and peppercini, and it's fire. That's from the TMA Reddit Insider.
1: I've tried that, adding lettuce, and it didn't. It was honestly, I was like, I thought I needed more roughage, but the sandwich is pretty perfect. So
2: yeah, I'm in a good place on that.
3: Lettuce doesn't add much to a sandwich, really.
4: Some crunch.
3: You feel better eating it.
1: Yeah, it can add some crunch or a little bit of like a barrier, but ultimately you're right.
4: A barrier?
1: Yeah, like between some of the ingredients.
3: You need a barrier between the ham and cheese.
1: Well, I take my sandwiches very seriously.
3: Oh, okay. It just seems like something to make it look a little bit better.
1: Maybe.
3: Add a little color to it, but yeah.
1: You're not going
3: to
1: get much argument out of me on that one.
3: It's window dressing.
0: Why could Jackson do 3 hours for a PAFO, but he won't let Tim do a 30-minute QFTA? That's from MD2020. That's a good question.
1: I was well-equipped. That was, we were going to do it on the day I PAFO'd it up, and I was well-equipped. I was prepared for 10 hours of sweet, sweet broadcasting.
2: We'll QFTA next week.
1: I'm always
2: I'll
1: ready.
2: Schedule this thing.
1: Always ready.
2: Maybe Monday.
1: I'm down.
2: All right.
0: Hey, we probably need a break. I just assume.
1: Yes.
2: In a major way?
1: Well.
2: All right. Fair enough. I have no idea where we are on the dossier. It's Polo's Plus dossier. I know this. The Riz Show is hosting the Fastlane today. How about that, Doug?
3: Okay. And that's a 4-hour presentation.
0: So that means Riz is doing 8 hours today.
1: 8 hours.
0: How about
1: that?
0: So that's coming your way here on 101 ESPN. BK and Ferrario at the top of the hour. We'll have the winner of the Design Air Heating and Cooling email today coming up at about 10:55, and then we'll head down the hallway and we'll deal with it. Doug, it hangs over you like the Sword of Damocles, you
3: that's
0: said?
3: Right. Sword of Damocles, that's just right over my neck.
0: After the morning after. My wife just texted me that Monday. Yeah. We're playing with...
1: Oh, that's right. Tuesday.
0: Yeah. Doug, we're playing with McGreevy, mm-hmm. Hunter Dobbins,
3: how are you?
0: Pahes. We're playing for cash money. I'm getting in pockets. I'm getting in some of that Major League Baseball Venmo money.
1: That's right. That's right. League minimum or bust, baby.
0: I don't care. You got a $3 million signing bonus.
1: Yeah. Probably some money from New Balance or something.
0: And he's going to be giving me some pops, too. I'm telling you. Coming for him. So maybe we'll do a PAFO on Tuesday.
1: PAFO presents QFTA.
0: Thank God for my wife letting me know what my schedule is. Because in my mind, I'm like, God, I feel like I have something on Monday, but hell, I don't know.
1: Yeah, I never know.
2: And there she is.
1: I fly by the seat of my pants.
0: Let's see. 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
2: TMA 101 ESPN, Tim McCurt and Doug Vaughn. Sherman Curt has exited for a pass. Jackson Burkett is here, though. And people are sharing their love and their appreciation for Jackson Burkett. And I love Harron. I love it. I'll be out there at Belle Reve here in about an hour and a half. And you know what? I'll have people stopping me and telling me how great I am. And I agree with them. But you know what? Now people also say how great Jackson is. And today is Jackson Burkett Appreciation Day.
3: The blonde Elvis.
2: Ah!
4: It's too kind. You guys are too kind.
2: We Too Low says, I love the new hair, but if it grows any higher, you're going to look like Beavis. Have you thought about that?
4: I love hearing that.
2: You want to look like Beavis.
4: I want volume. And that's what, shout out to Healthcare Evolution, providing some volume.
2: But maybe Healthcare Evolution would like you to stop short of Beavis.
4: Yeah, I think there's a happy medium between Beavis and little pompadour action.
2: Doug, Figala must be listening to the show. He just threw a dart at the pin on 9. That's from the 479.
5: Why would that mean he's listening to the show?
2: I think they're playing it on the speakers there.
4: And you can hear it from every tee box.
5: Wouldn't that just ruin the experience completely?
2: Whoa. Maybe it's just a skeleton.
5: Oh.
2: They're playing HD2 at Belle Reve.
4: Interview with the Vegas, number one Vegas comedian.
2: Yeah, it's on there today. Let's see. Oh, wow. You rich bastards get it all. That's from the 618.
4: Boy,
2: what are we getting?
4: He has a theme, it seems like. Anytime golf is talked.
2: Oh, is that right?
4: It seems like, yeah, rich.
5: And we are all fabulously wealthy.
4: That's right. I'm a owner of not one, not two, but 5 silver spoons.
5: Wow.
2: Mm. 2 silver spoons together. Yeah. You and I, Joel Grey and Ricky Schroeder, plus the great Jason Bateman.
4: Oh, yeah.
2: Yeah, people forget about that.
4: Teen Wolf.
2: Beavis had a great head of hair. It's from Jackson Soy Boy.
4: I kind of agree. I mean, it was a little goofy the way he styled it, but mm-hmm. the raw materials there.
2: Tim, it's great that your wife is listening to TMA, but has she talked about Poffo? If so, we made it and we are retiring. That's from the recovering alcoholic from Belleville and Webster Groves. I've done a Poffo.
4: Yeah.
2: I did like a three. You were there, Chairman Curt. It was a 3.5-hour interview.
6: And I'm going to move this gong real quick, but it's our most viewed episode.
2: Yes, it is. Why are people obsessed with me? Why? Jackson, what's the answer?
4: Handsomeness?
2: Can't be.
4: Charisma?
2: Definitely not.
4: Relatability.
2: I think it's the narcissism. Yeah. I think it's the narcissism.
4: Yeah.
2: Why are you obsessed with me? Send your text in at 314.
4: The beard's got to be up there.
5: Oh, yeah, stop it.
2: Doug's going to break that thing.
4: He's going to break his wrist. Keeps it up.
2: Jackson saved my life. That's from BK's fanny pack.
4: I've never done the Heimlich.
2: BK was thoroughly enjoying the trivia contest, by the way.
4: Shout out to BK.
2: Text in. Yeah, God bless him. We'll have the winner of the Design Air Heating and Cooling email today coming up next here on TMA 101 Speed.
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5: You like this one, though? I'm a yacht rock and country guy.

0: just settle in. But I can't. You know why?
1: No.
0: Because we got After the Morning After coming up here in 4 minutes. Right. BK and Ferrario in 4 minutes, but that means it's time to let people know who won the Design Air Heating and Cooling email today.
2: Today's winner, Shooter McGavin.
0: Shooter McGavin. Mark's Mulch and Bra.
1: Yeah, he didn't win this one. He'd won a couple in a row.
0: Yeah, he's been on a heater. Let's see. Indie Joe's Cave Ride Magic Man is saying, I'm obsessed with Tim because I'm obsessed with perfection.
1: Oh, God. What is going on?
0: Lots of us are obsessed with you because of them calves. Dale in Grubville. I'm obsessed with you because of your height. Yeah, I can see how it's like a freakish curiosity.
2: I told Tim all the smoke Instagram account posted a picture of their guest this week. All the smoke dug is Steven Jackson, former NBA player, Matt Barnes, former NBA player, both about 6'8", 6'9". Mm-hmm. They had Danny DeVito on the show, and the Instagram post of him standing next to those two guys is unbelievable.
0: He's not even at their belts.
2: No.
1: How tall is Danny DeVito?
2: I think 4'11".
1: Is that what all it is?
0: Yeah, so I'm like an inch taller than him.
2: Yeah. You tower over him.
1: Mm-hmm. With lifts.
0: Right, with the lifts. Yeah, it's always awkward when I show up in these golf events and people are like, God, the soles of those shoes.
1: Mm-hmm. Are you on stilts?
0: But they're 4-inch soles.
1: Yeah. Which is normal.
0: Right.
1: Perfectly normal. Nothing to see here, folks.
0: Thank you for that. I think most people are obsessed with you because of your carport. That's correct.
2: Obsessed because of the carport or in spite?
1: Most people would trade their garage for a carport.
0: Good for you for saying it. Yeah. I'm surprised Jason Gasser on Schaefer Door hasn't gotten into the carport business. I'm not telling him what to do.
2: Right. Certainly be easier. You know, the maintenance on a carport.
0: Would you say, hey, you tired of your garage? Would you like to strip away the...
1: Most
0: of walls.
1: Knock down the walls on it.
2: Most of the maintenance on a carport is taken care of by gravity, you know?
0: Doug, down the hallway we go. The show hangs over you like the sword of Damocles.
1: Yes,
0: it does. The morning after. You can keep watching on the TMASD YouTube channel, but on 101 ESPN, BK and Ferrario are coming up next. Time for us to shut it down. For Jackson Bennett Paquette, for Chairman Kurt, for Martin Kilcoin, for my brother Kevin, for Douglas Elvin Vaughn, I'm Tim McKernan. This has been The Morning After, presented to you by Brown and Crouppen on 101 ESPN from the Stiefel Studios.
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0: Montaigne again, and it is perfect. Blaze double clutch, throws it down the right field line. A run is in. 4-2 Cincinnati. Squeezes on, and it's perfect. Nobody covered first. Two sacrifices in the inning for the Reds, and it's led to two runs. It's 5-2.
1: Yeah, it is a tough one. I like what we were able to do at the end there and fight back. Came up short. I thought Libby did a really nice job. At the end of the day, you play a doubleheader, and then we're trying to be really smart with Leahy, so you cap him at five. You know that going into it, so you need to try to get six today out of Libby, if not more. Fortunately, their big dude hits a homer for three runs. Which puts you behind, and at that point, you get some unfavorable matchups with Brule being the guy that has to throw an inning.
2: I can live with the home run that you gave up yesterday. I can live with it. It's frustrating, sucks, didn't enjoy it, but that's the moment that I think a lot of Cardinals fans are focusing on, audio courtesy of Cardinals TV and the Reds TV network. Alex, the moments that I would focus on happened in the eighth inning.
3: Yep.
2: Because sometimes the other guy beats you. Sal Stewart leads the National League in RBIs this year. He is number one. He's overtaken your guy, Alec Burleson, for that crown, which, by the way, we'll get into here momentarily. Going to guess that'll influence some of the voters.
4: Should probably call him the Rookie of the Year by now.
2: When it comes to NL Rookie of the Year. But that guy gets a lot of pitchers. That's not new. That's not surprising. What is surprising is the way the Cardinals completely melted down defensively in the eighth inning. You had the wild pitch. You had a horrible throw by Blaze Jordan after the double clutch. I understand it's raining, but still, if you know that it's raining and you've got a bad read on the play, eat it. Understand that the worst thing you can do in that spot is give him an extra base.
3: Yeah.
2: They do that. They end up scoring a run because of it. And then it continues with Alec Burleson not having proper communication with Brule on who was going to cover first and what the plan was in that spot if there was a bunt attempt, where I think Burleson thought the play was going to be at home, Brule thought the play was going to be at first, they weren't on the same page, and it gives them another free out in the inning when the inning should have been over right then and there. That should have been it, but it continued because they failed to make the defensive plays that were necessary. So, Alex, I think a lot of people today are focusing on the managerial decision of not taking Libby out when the bullpen was fried, as we had mentioned yesterday going into the game. And I think the attention should be focused on the defensive lapses that took place in that eighth inning, which ultimately led to you losing 5-4 against the Reds in Cincy.
3: I 100% expected to come on the show today, BK, and us talking about another bad start for Matthew Liberatore. I expected it. I expected Matthew Liberatore to be the sole focus of the Cardinals' demise in this matchup, and he was great. Like, he was awesome. He had a blow-up, but I'm with you. That blow-up wasn't so much of me being frustrated with Matthew Liberatore as much as it's, look, your bullpen was just in a tough spot and you needed to get an extra inning out of Matthew Liberatore. And you matched up against Sal Stewart. He beat you. He's really good right now. You take that. But you know the Cardinals, and we've talked about them, we've compared it to them a lot this season, are cockroaches. Because if it's a one-run game, you can be damn certain the Cardinals are going to find a way to pull themselves back into it. And what's wild about it is you'd think we'd be talking about Jordan Walker's home run of pulling the team back into it and doing what he did in the first half of the season of being an MVP-esque player by pulling off those moments. But you're not, because of a blunder defensively, which it brought you back to a couple of years ago with the Cardinals, to where it was like, man, every little thing goes wrong with this team and they can't be perfect. But when your bullpen is shot like they have been, and when you need everything to go right, it just was a reminder of that's the area that you're deficient in at third base. And I hate taking shots at Blaze Jordan because he's been fine there, but those are the moments where you need a third baseman that you can trust to come up with the big play. And you're right, BK, just eat it in that scenario. But then you have the miscommunication. The game fell apart in the eighth, and it's just because the Cardinals couldn't afford, or they couldn't find a way to remain perfect. And unfortunately, that's the type of team you're at right now. So for me, yeah, I mean, that's the inning that you'd watched. I mean, they put a really good game against Chase Burns. You got to the bullpen.
2: Yeah.
3: You kept it close. You found a way to pull yourself back into it. But you're not looking at this saying, well, our offense didn't come through for us. You're not looking at this saying, well, our pitching hurt us in this game. No, you're looking at this saying our fielding hurt us. And that's something that rarely has happened this season for
2: the
3: Cardinals.
2: Let's put it this way. We had set it up, I think, pretty well yesterday leading into that one where it was like, hey, your bullpen's fried. I said, I think all of your top arms are down. Like your top four guys when it comes to your bullpen, not available today because of what they've been throwing in recent days, where they've been trying to get these games, The doubleheader's part of it, but a lot of it is just, hey, man, they're in a stretch right now where they are incentivized to go for it while they're still in the mix for the playoff race. So the one quote-unquote leverage arm you have is Luis Gastelum, and beyond that, it was like Caleb Ferguson and Justin Brule. I legitimately think those might have been the three arms you had available yesterday coming out of the bullpen.
3: Yeah.
2: Nobody wants to see Ferguson right now. That guy's been awful for you so far this season. And you know who knows him better than anybody? The Reds. Because he was just there. So you don't want him going into that game. Brule's at least been good for you this year, but the matchups aren't great in this particular series, especially at the top of the lineup where they've got a bunch of righties that crush left-handed pitching. So your option there was Luis Gastelum for an inning. That's it. You want him to get a clean inning if possible. So you've got to go to Libby for that sixth inning. It's tough. It's frustrating. But if I had told you going in, because of the way that the bullpen was set up, tonight you're going to get six innings, four hits, nine strikeouts, zero walks, and three earned runs from Matthew Liberatore. How do you feel about it? I would have said, dude, press the button. Yep. I cannot wait to see what that looks like. That's an ideal Matthew Liberatore start today. Unfortunately, your offense was 3-for-11 with runners in scoring position at the Great American Ballpark.
3: Not great.
2: Your bullpen had Justin Brule come into the game. He throws a wild pitch, which is advances a runner, which on the next at bat, because of a bad defensive play by Blaze Jordan, he not only advances, but he scores because of it. They end up being able to steal second base because you've got a guy behind the plate right now that isn't really great at anything, if we're being honest, with Jimmy Crooks. And then they have another bunt single where you've got a bad miscommunication. I mean, it was letdown after letdown after letdown. It was mental errors. It was physical errors. It was a whole lot of everything. But I'm not caping for Matthew Liberatore today. I'm just saying if you had told me ahead of time, six innings, three earned runs, nine strikeouts, no walks, I would have signed up for it in a heartbeat.
3: I mean,
2: and that's ultimately what you got from him.
3: I mean,
2: he's not the reason you lost.
3: No, not at all. And I mean, we can do a little caping for Matthew Liberatore because, frankly, what have we been talking about with him? Get this guy out of the rotation, put Quinn Matthews there. He's not going to be able, he's going to hurt you moving forward. Well, three of his last four starts, he has not hurt you. The team has hurt you, or the lack of bullpen has hurt you. Your offense has hurt you, but Matthew Liberatore hasn't. That felt more like a Matthew Liberatore start from the early portion of the season than the latter part, because he had nine strikeouts and he kept it close, and it was one blow-up. If that pitch to Sal Stewart doesn't happen, we're talking about an immaculate outing. And I know it happened, but the eighth inning and the blunders from the defense, which rarely happens with Alec Burleson and the pitcher. Like, that's
2: agreed.
3: Just a miscommunication. I'll allow that one to take place.
2: Bad moment.
3: The Blaze Jordan one is the one that you focus in on. And it sucks because it's raining and it's a bunt play and you double pumped on it. But it's more of the reason why that's the area that you're most efficient in.
2: Yeah, I think there's a couple of things that really showed up yesterday. One, this bullpen is just like one or two arms short, and you can feel that as you're in the mix for the playoffs.
3: Yeah.
2: And I think if you were a team that had a little more depth in the minor leagues right now, you wouldn't have felt it as much. Like, this should be a situation where they feel comfortable yesterday calling up one of their minor league arms to give them some length coming out of the bullpen. Like, Matt Swanson or Ryan Fernandez should have been up in that spot. I'm not saying I'm upset with Heim Bloom for not doing so. I'm saying those guys should have forced their hand by pitching better in AAA to where you felt comfortable with it.
3: Right.
2: But you don't. I don't feel good about either of those guys coming up right now. You should feel comfortable about Bryson Motz, my guy, coming up right now to give you length out of the bullpen on a day like that where you really need it. But they don't feel confident in that right now. And so you can't call him up. So instead, you're left with your current options, and they're fried. My guess is Strzelecki is completely unavailable yesterday. The guy had thrown like 50 pitches 2 days prior. You're not going to go back to him. Basically, everybody else had pitched already 3 out of 4 or 4 out of 5.
3: Yep.
2: Again, you're not going to those guys. You've got to keep them healthy for the stretch run here for the rest of the season. That's the number one priority over any one day. And you felt it. You felt it in that sixth inning where you really needed one more right-handed arm to be able to come out of the bullpen, and you didn't have it. You didn't have it available for you as the manager. And then you look at third base. As you mentioned, Alex, I think you've been feeling the defense with Blaze Jordan lately.
3: Yeah.
2: It's a few games now where
3: it's three in his last week.
2: You can see it, and it's hurting him. It's hurting the team that he's not able to make some of these plays, or there are plays where he tries to do too much, like yesterday. That's him trying to do too much. Once you don't get a clean grip, it's raining, and you know you're probably not going to be able to make this throw down to first. Again, just let it be.
3: Was that the equivalent of Herrera in New York trying to make that jump throw to second?
2: Not quite as wild, but yeah, more or less.
3: Both of them, you probably say, hey, don't do that again. Maybe more so to Herrera. But yeah, I mean, that's just it. You felt the game slipping through their fingers, and Blaze tried to save it himself. And that's one of those moments. And look, some of that's just learning. Some of that is learning with younger players, and those things do happen. But that's learning in the moment. Hey, our pitcher will get us through the next one. Just eat this and don't let the game get away from you. Because the moment that throw happened, I know more took place. To me, felt like the game was over.
2: From the 314, BK, you defended all his moves in the doubleheader because you said it set the Cardinals up better for the rest of the series. And now you're defending him because of how the pen was set up from earlier in the series. You can't have it both ways. I said on, I think it was Tuesday, I guess would have been the doubleheader. My reaction to that was they had no alternative. This is all you can do in that spot if you're Ollie Marmol because of the lack of options out of the pen. You can't throw a guy two times on one day. It just, that's not something that a manager is going to do. You can say you want it, but then 3 days later when the guy goes on the IL, you'll complain about it. And I'm with you. In the moment, it feels better when you can have a better option available to you. But they didn't have one in that spot. Strzelecki was awesome, and then he gives up the homer. And yesterday, Matthew Liberatore was awesome, and then he gave up the homer. Who did you want them to go to in that spot? Genuinely asking. I was texting with a buddy last night
3: I think somebody mentioned keeping Gastelum out there for the next inning.
2: Well, he's not going. He can't. If you put Gastelum into that inning for Matthew Liberatore, he's not pitching the next one. So now you have to pitch Ferguson. Feeling good about that?
3: No, and you're not pitching Ferguson in that game. I have to imagine Ollie said off limits in
2: this
3: situation.
2: But that's it. That's all you've got. Yep. You've got three options here. Really, I guess four. One, keep Libby in the game. Two, go to Gastelum there. But then if you do, the byproduct of that is Ferguson's coming out for the next inning. Nobody wants that. Three, you go to one of Ferguson or Brule, both of which are terrible matchups there. Yep. As we saw later in the game when Brule came in and blew up for that spot in the lineup.
3: So go through this for a minute with me. Let's say that they took Libby out in the fifth and they come out with Gastelum in the sixth. You're in a two-run game.
2: I don't think that's where it was, though. People wanted in the sixth inning
3: before
2: for Matthew Liberatore after he gives up the double and the single. So now you've got first and third, one out, Stewart coming up to the plate. In that spot, people wanted them to go to the pen.
3: Yeah.
2: And when you go to the pen for Stewart, I'm guessing the option that people wanted was Gastelum there. Okay, let's say they go to Gastelum there. He gets Stewart out, he gets Myers out. That was best case scenario. You are now up 2-0 going into the top of the seventh. The result of that is now going into the eighth, you have to go to Brule or Ferguson for the next two innings.
3: Yeah.
2: And to then be able to close that thing out.
3: And then
2: good luck. You don't feel good about that.
3: Well, then you're using Ferguson in the ninth, right?
2: Correct.
3: Yeah. No, that game is...
2: You're losing Ferguson or Brule against the top of the order.
3: In the
2: spot
3: closing.
2: That we just said is a really bad part of the order because you're going up against De La Cruz, Stewart, Myers, Suarez.
3: Yeah.
2: None of us feel comfortable with that.
3: You're losing that game still.
2: So really the question was, what do you feel better about? Libby making a pitch here and getting out of this spot after he's been great the entire game, or going to one of Brule or Ferguson in the ninth? Though that's basically what you're judging here. And I think they made the correct decision and, hey, Libby's the guy. He got to two strikes, made a bad pitch. You live with it. Sometimes that happens. Sal Stewart, tip your cap. That guy's having a great year. He beat you yesterday. But the bigger issue, again, is you can't then assume you're going to have terrible defense in the eighth inning, and they did.
3: Yeah,
2: they melted down in the eighth inning and didn't give themselves a shot when they should have had an opportunity to win that game. And that's now two games in this series that you've been a pitch away from being able to win. You were a pitch away from stealing one in the doubleheader. You were a pitch away yesterday from stealing one in that game when your bullpen was fried. And those are, unfortunately, the margins for this team right now. They are really close to being right there in the wild card race. But because of some of the deficiencies on the roster, most notably in the bullpen, they're just on the outside looking in.
3: Yeah. It's the part that you're at that you recognize is the part that you're going to have to fix. And most contenders do worry about their bullpen last while they worry about everything else. I think internally they're probably still focused in on what do we do at third base long term with this team? How do we get more pitchers in the rotation that could give us five for sure with more swing and miss stuff? But the bullpen is the area that essentially might be the reason the Cardinals missed the playoffs this year.
2: I agree.
3: And again, I'm not going to be upset about it. This season has been night and day better than what I expected it to be. But it does remind you there's still a ways to go for where the Cardinals are hoping to get to.
2: Can we take a listen to Blaze Jordan getting hit, thrown out at home?
3: I don't really want to, man. That part, I honestly, if you were to put on a scale Blaze's pump fake and with the throw to first and being the error and Blaze getting tagged out at home, I think tagged out at home pissed me off more.
2: He was trying so hard.
5: On the ground his first time, he rips this one to right center field. That's down to the gap all the way to the wall. Sprint to third by Jordan. Wave is on. Ellie, relay to the plate. It's there. He's out. What a throw.
2: It was one of the hardest throws in the StatCast era. I think it was 99.6 miles per hour. I mean, he made a perfect throw.
3: Ugh.
2: Also, as the camera panned to Blaze Jordan, you can see him. He's pumping those arms. Yeah. He's moving his legs as quick as he can. Yeah. He's not moving very quick, but he's running. He's sprinting.
6: It was just a matter of inches at the plate, right?
3: I just don't think his legs get moving faster than that.
2: Ellie winds up. The camera then pans over to Ellie De La Cruz, one of the strongest arms in all of Major League Baseball. One of the only guys that might actually have a stronger arm than Mason Winn. You see him gearing up as Blaze Jordan rounds third. You're like, oh, boy, this is not going to be good.
3: Do you think Blaze, when he's rounding second, is going, oh, bleep, oh, bleep, oh, bleep, oh, bleep, oh, bleep, oh, bleep?
2: I mean, he was booking it, man. Yeah, he was trying his best.
3: They should have stopped him.
2: If you were curious, what would it have looked like if they had sent Mason Winn home in that game? Was that 10 days ago or whatever on a Sunday?
3: That's
2: what it would have looked like.
3: Yeah.
2: It would have looked like that, where he's out by about 4 feet.
3: I mean, look, the catcher had...
2: I think he slid in after they caught the...
3: He did. The catcher had caught, received, and turned before Blaze even decided to slide. And I think he was debating sliding because it was kind of a half-ass one where it was like, you got me, man.
6: Bless his heart, though.
2: Oh, no, amazing. I would have
3: stopped. You got to stop him there. Come on, man.
2: That was amazing.
3: Don't let him go. That's ridiculous.
2: I get it. You're going against Chase Burns. You feel like, all right, like we've got a real shot here to score a run. It's going to be tough to do that over the course of this one. So you get aggressive. You force them to make a perfect throw. And they did. They made the perfect throw.
3: I don't know, man. I think I'd take my chances with anybody in that scenario other than Blaze. Like, and it's no disrespect to him, but like there's no top speed. You can't top out in that. And like you're grounding third knowing Ellie bleeping De La Cruz is going to wind up. Like, would another team do that on Mason Winn if they know he's receiving it?
2: They might.
3: Oh, God, I don't think so. The hope there is, I guess, he just overthrows the catcher in that spot.
2: Man, that was it's quite the moment
3: poor guy.
2: This game. Alongside Alex and Bradford on BK, if you guys want to get involved in the show, you can do so. 314-399-9646. That's the Air Comfort Service text line. 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In 15 minutes, Mizzou has some new costumes. We'll talk about it here on BK and Ferrario. But next, the Reds broadcast booth had some interesting comments yesterday about the NL Rookie of the Year race. I wonder who they think should win the NL Rookie of the Year, Alex.
3: J.J. Weatherholt, obviously.
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1: Smoke center failed. Church going way back. Gone! Off the batter's eye! With two strikes down, two runs. What the deuce? A three-run shot, and it's 3-2 Cincinnati.
2: My goodness. That is your National League and really all of Major League Baseball, I believe, RBI leader. I should double check that. I know for sure National League.
3: Wow. Just throwing out stats without knowing.
2: RBI leader, Sal Stewart.
3: I thought you were going to say that is your National League Rookie of the Year.
2: No, not yet. 27 homers, 24 doubles, 94 ribbies, also 12 stolen bases. Yeah, leads Major League Baseball now, overtaking one Alec Burleson for that nominee. Alex, the Reds broadcast, and that's where that audio is courtesy of the Reds TV network, yesterday had some interesting thoughts on the National League Rookie of the Year race. Of course, Sal Stewart, their big candidate over there in Cincinnati, going up against J.J. Weatherholt in this specific series. Here's the radio broadcast talking things over.
4: The only reason that Weatherholt is at the top of the list is because of a subjective look at defensive metrics. Everybody tries to talk about all this data about the defensive alignment and how people catch the ball and all that. If the ball's not hit right at you, it's a base hit. There are no errors given out anymore. It's crazy. That's not a good case. 26 and 91. That's home runs and RBIs for Sal Stewart on the worst offensive team in the big leagues. Where would this team be without Sal Stewart? They'd be even worse.
5: Right. You could make a strong case that he would be the MVP of this team.
4: I mean, there's a chance that Sal Stewart will have 30 home runs and 100 RBIs, and you're going to tell me he's not the absolute blown away front runner because you got a guy that everybody says is fielding good? Come on, man.
5: Ground ball foul, third base side.
4: Then they should make Ke'Bryan Hayes the MVP.
6: Old man, my ass.
3: He channeled his inner Charles Barkley. Come on, man.
2: I mean, listen, I basically said all of that yesterday. Yeah. Far be it for me to disagree with the man.
3: I hate saying it because I thought for the longest time Weatherholt was going to be there, but he's not wrong. When I think of the best rookie, and think of in other sports as well, like just go down the hockey path. Like, you're not talking about a guy winning rookie of the year for how incredible of a defensive player he is. You're talking about a damn guy who's putting the puck in the net, right? Or you're talking about a goalie who's making absurd saves.
2: How do we score points or score runs?
3: Yes!
2: That is what drives these awards. For better or for worse, but that's what leads to it.
3: I love J.J. Weatherholt, and you said it yesterday, and you're right. If I'm building around a player long term, I'm building around J.J. Weatherholt over a Sal Stewart, because I don't know what that looks like year in and year out. But we're not going to act as if almost hitting 30 home runs, coming up in a clutch situation, nearly 100 RBI at the end of the season, and we're not going to compare that to a guy who's hit 13 home runs and has been elite defensively. So he's going to be number two, maybe number three, because I know Nolan McLean has kind of picked up the pace lately, but I hate agreeing with the other side, but he's not wrong. Like, Sal Stewart is the most impressive rookie this season, just in terms of getting to 30 home runs and 100 RBI.
2: NL Rookie of the Year conversation has taken over my Twitter feed over the last 24 hours. And Mike Petriello of MLB Network says, too much NL MVP talk, not enough talk about the NL Rookie of the Year. Weatherholt has wild defensive metrics. Binge may be the best all-around player. Stewart is going to test the power of the RBI. McLean just might be the player I think will have the best career of the four. There are four really good rookies that are deserving of this award this year. Mm-hmm. I genuinely cannot remember a time in which we said a player is deserving of an award because of defense. And I say that about Rookie of the Year, about MVP. Like, there are gold gloves for that. And I believe that J.J. Weatherholt should and probably will win the gold glove for second base this year. He is deserving of that honor. And if Stewart weren't having this kind of a season, I think he would be deserving of the National League Rookie of the Year. Unfortunately, he's participating in a year in which a National League rookie is on pace right now to hit more than 30 home runs and more, drive in more than 100 RBIs and have more than 15 stolen bases. Dude, those numbers, those just raw numbers, win NL Rookie of the Year every single time. Mm-hmm. Unless he's going up against, like, Shohei Ohtani. It's the only scenario where I wouldn't be voting for this guy for NL Rookie of the Year. Or maybe Ronald Acuna Jr., because he just did this, but better.
7: Yeah.
2: You know, with more base running and better defense.
7: Yeah, I mean,
2: but, like, your numbers better be close if I'm going to talk about defense in an award like this.
7: That's the thing. I mean, what area do you look at and say, like, oh, well, Sal Stewart's been... Or J.J. Weatherholt's been better than Sal Stewart. I mean, slugging percentage, Sal's been better. Batting average, it's been better. On-base percentage is pretty damn close for both sides. He swings and misses a lot. He's got 120 strikeouts, but the dude has almost hit 30 home runs, and he's got more doubles than that. And
2: so that's the part that I think is really important. I'm glad you brought up the doubles, because I've seen a lot of talk among Cardinals fans of, hey, one plays at Busch, the other plays at Great American Ballpark, and that's definitely a factor. Right, like, I'm not going to completely write that off. However, Busch Stadium rates really well for doubles. It is a stadium that actually is in the top 10 for doubles this season. Meanwhile, I don't know if people realize this, but Great American Ballpark for about 3 years now has actually been a bad ballpark for anything other than homers. Mm-hmm. It's actually been pretty pitcher-friendly. You can just hit a lot of home runs there. Sal Stewart has 24 doubles on the season despite playing at a bad doubles park. J.J. Weatherholt, playing in one of the best doubles park, most friendly doubles parks in America, has 14. I don't think that's going to continue in the future. I think you will see J.J. Weatherholt eventually hit 30-plus doubles. I think that's where his swing should be at its best. This year, it has not been the case, though, and so that is something that I would say is used against him. Is that he's not hitting for more doubles, because that slugging percentage for him is at 375 right now. It should be much higher than that. Doubles count towards that number, not just homers. If he had, you know, 30-ish doubles on the season, I think we'd be having a different conversation right now.
7: How about this one for you? I was looking at it because, you know, my stat that I love the most, runners in scoring position, Sal Stewart, the most, or tied for the most home runs in Major League Baseball with 12. You know who he's tied with? Jordan Walker.
2: There you go.
7: But he's got the most RBI. He's got a 320 batting average. He's got over 1,000 OPS with runners in scoring position. Again, like, I hate saying it because Weatherholt, in my opinion, has been the clear-cut Rookie of the Year winner almost all season up until Sal has gone on this stretch over the last couple of months in terms of the home runs. But every category you're looking at, Sal Stewart is better in that spot, and other than defense.
2: And he's basically their Jordan Walker.
7: Yes.
2: Sal Stewart this year, 27 homers, 12 stolen bases. The list of major league players with at least 25 homers and 10 stolen bases this year. It's PCA, James Wood, Miguel Vargas, Jordan Walker, Sal Stewart. I'm sorry, man. Sometimes you tip your cap. Vegas still says that it's J.J. Weatherholt's award to lose. If you want to win a little bit of money, I would go ahead and bet on Sal Stewart at plus 185 to win the National League Rookie of the Year this year. I think that's the way that this is ultimately going to go. For better, or for Cardinals fans, for worse. Coming up in about 15 minutes, 314-399-9646. 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But next, Mizzou has some new costumes, Alex. Let's talk about them on the other side.
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19: 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Mere moments from now, the Cardinals close out a five-game set against Cincinnati. Michael McGreevy facing fellow righty Brady Singer. Last night at Great American Ballpark, Sal Stewart's three-run blast helping Cincy beat St. Louis 5-4. Next hour, San Francisco heading to Cleveland, while AL best Tampa Bay hosts Toronto. BMW Championship Bell Reeves style, Justin Rose and Wyndham Clark among those golfers teeing off. Rory McIlroy, as well as Scottie Scheffler, taking center stage this afternoon. 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
0: Giving you the picture, the real big St. Louis sports picture. It's BK and Ferrario on 101 ESPN.

0: Mizzou jerseys yet, Alex? Mizzou uniforms?
1: Yeah, buddy. I saw them, and I was in the room when you got a little excited. I thought I needed to step out for a couple of minutes.
0: For anybody that hasn't, it's the 100th anniversary edition of the Mizzou football uniforms. And I needed a cigarette and a sandwich earlier.
1: I
0: got a little hot and bothered.
1: For a uniform that looks like the Colorado uniform, I was a little surprised at how excited you
0: actually
1: were.
0: Actually, Colorado's uniform looked like Mizzou's old uniforms, if we're being real here.
1: Okay.
0: They stole our look, not the other way around.
2: I'm paying the price for not donning the apparel this week. What is going
1: on? Two in a row, Bradford.
2: Man.
1: This is trash.
0: They've got the Block M back and its center stage. It's right on the collar for Mizzou in the middle. It's also on the helmet. Featured prominently over there.
2: It's nice.
0: It's the old school gold. They've got more of like a yellow going on right now. It used to be very like old gold. That's what they've got as the secondary color on these jerseys, which I personally prefer. They're also using those as the pants for this jersey. If you haven't seen it yet, check it out at Mizzou Football over on Twitter. It's awesome. They've got the six columns featured on the helmet as well. Alex, I know you call yourself a Mizzou fan, but let's be real. You've got the Lindenwood Lion roar in your heart.
1: Roar, baby.
0: What'd you think of my Tigers and the uniforms they're going to be wearing against Troy this year?
1: I'm never going to ish on a fan that gets excited about jerseys that come out, because I'm the guy that when those retro jerseys came out, I about lost my cool, wanted to buy like 15 of them. I didn't have the same reaction that you and Bradford did. I didn't really need a sandwich and a cigarette. I was just like, yeah. It looked kind of nice. And that was about it for me. But I totally understand it, especially when you go back into the history vault and you find ways to pull out those older styles and bring them back. That it wins every time. I mean, look at people's reaction to the Blues.
0: Oh,
1: we found another one, Bradford.
0: They've got a 100th anniversary collection for like shirts and hats. Over on the team store
1: jerseys.
0: Right now, I was unaware of this.
1: How much are they?
2: Who's wearing that? It doesn't matter.
0: $30.
1: Well, there you go.
0: Hoodies, $85.
1: Hoodies are always more.
0: A t-shirt is $35. All right, yeah. I'm going to have to get myself one of these hats. Sorry. Apologies.
1: No. Hey, man.
0: Mizzou football team store.
1: Do you need another second? Do you need me to get you a sandwich or something?
0: This is one of the coolest things Mizzou's put out in a while. Like,
1: they did something with their jerseys?
0: They did their jerseys a few years ago.
1: Did they?
0: The new ones that they've got, they kind of went more toward the simplified version of their jerseys because they got a little weird there for the mid-2000s. Like, when I was there, the anthracite stuff didn't do anything
2: phase.
0: For me. Yeah,
1: everybody
0: had
1: doing
0: their off phases. They tried to become Oregon there for a while. I was like, hey, less is more.
1: Yeah, that was like when the Blues did that big like circle brand with the arch on the front. I was like, could have done without that one.
0: I think their current jerseys are really nice.
1: Yeah.
0: I think they've done a good job with them, but this is my favorite.
1: They're only wearing it for one game?
0: As far as we know right now, it's 100th anniversary. I believe they're expected to wear them for the game against Troy. I think that's what they're specifically for, but my guess is they'll probably wear them again in the future because they've had a pretty good rollout with this so far.
1: You had mentioned about seven times in a row that you really like them, so I now that we're talking about it here, now I really know. Really like them.
2: September 19th, 11:45, just got a lot more exciting.
0: That's right.
1: So you guys, man, in your jerseys.
0: We're looking forward to that. Unfortunately, the Chewing Clock podcast, not looking forward to this Mizzou football season. Take a listen, Alex.
1: The Chewing Clock
3: podcast. My third and final bold prediction is this. I think Eli Drinkwitz works his way back onto the hot seat. I think he is on one of the, I won't say the hottest seat, certainly going into 2027. But I think we're having

0: I disagree.
1: I can't imagine there are very many coaches in college football that are on less of a hot seat than Eli Drinkwitz heading into the season.
0: I think everybody, even at Mizzou, is looking at this schedule going, it's going to be a down year for us, and that's okay.
1: Outside of the new hires in the SEC, the coaches that I think are on less of a hot seat right now than Eli Drinkwitz are probably Kirby Smart, Mike Elko.
2: The fact that you had to pause for a few seconds.
1: And I think that's it. I think he is like the third best job security in the SEC among current head coaches right now.
0: Yeah.
1: Am I missing somebody that immediately comes to mind for you? It's like DeBoer, definitely not. That guy, like if he loses five games this year, he might be gone.
0: DeBoer, they wanted out after last season, the second game.
2: I still think Stark is very, very safe and Longhorns are going to be awesome. So, yeah, he's not in that territory.
1: I don't know, man. I wouldn't be so certain on that.
3: If they
1: lose three or four games this year and miss the playoffs, I don't think that's going to happen. But if for whatever reason that did take place, I think Texas fans would be like, all right, so you haven't been able to get over the top with this collection of talent. When's it going to happen?
2: Although, do you remember post Mac Brown how awful it was, how putrid
1: it was for
2: a decade? How quickly we forget.
1: I agree with you, but Texas is different. And the expectations there when you have a good team are win or else. And the or else is go. get out. We'll find somebody else that can do it here, even if they're wrong more often than not. But like South Carolina, no. Heupel, I don't know, man. At some point, he's probably going to be, if not on the hot seat, certainly feeling it. Drinkwitz could lose five games this year, and I don't think anybody would be calling for his job, at least not anybody that's rational.
0: Yeah, because not one person that is a fan of Mizzou is looking at this upcoming season saying playoff or bust. Like, everybody understands what's at stake here. Like, your defense is completely new. You're bringing in a new quarterback. I don't think anybody is putting the pressure. Like, 2 years ago was when we talked about it when they were coming off of a great year. They had Luther Burden, and you were like, yeah, you need to be in the playoff conversation. That was when at least you could have the conversations. But now, no, this guy could lose seven games, and I think it'd be fine.
1: Few people saying Clark Lee should be on this list. I don't know. I think Eli Drinkwitz is more stable at Mizzou than Clark Lee is at Vandy.
2: I love his job security. He just re-upped too. Yeah.
1: Clark Lee? I think he is secure, don't get me wrong. But the reason that I say I would have Drink a little higher on this list is because he's done it for longer. Clark Lee basically just, he moved an entire football program under his umbrella. We'll see if he can do that without Diego Pavia. We don't know how good he is as an offensive mind or what the offensive side of the ball is going to look like this year. Again, I think he's a good coach, but I don't have as much confidence in the long-term builds with Clark Lee right now as I do with Drinkwitz, who's done it with multiple different coordinators, with multiple different quarterbacks, and who has found a way to stabilize things at Mizzou for more than just a couple of seasons, which is really all you can say right now about Vandy.
2: And frankly, put it this way, if you fall five times, but you fall to the individuals, the teams on your schedule that are going to be favored in those contests, I don't think anyone bats an eye. When you look at the schedule this year, guys, and you consider, yes, you are hosting a Texas A&M, you follow up by traveling to Oxford, and you still have Texas, Georgia, as well as Oklahoma down the stretch. The only reason for skepticism would come if, for whatever reason, let's say, and I understand that when you're talking about even a Mississippi State, you're traveling there, you lose one early or you lose one later in the campaign to, say, a Kentucky, a team that you are supposed to have exceeded right now in terms of expectations. Only then, and I'm not saying it becomes a conversation, but perhaps a germ of an idea heading into next year.
1: Is it a bold prediction to say that Vanderbilt will go 6-6 or worse this year?
2: Oh, no.
1: Okay, people think that?
2: Well, this year, yeah. I'm definitely on train.
1: Yeah. Okay, just making sure, because they've got at Georgia, at Auburn, home against Ole Miss, home against Bama, at Florida, and home against Tennessee. I think they probably lose all six of those games.
0: Yeah,
1: and that's not including road games against Kentucky or Mississippi State, which are at least losable. I think there's a real chance that Vandy ends up missing a bowl this year, much less getting to like 8-4 or something with Clark Lee. All right, alongside Alex and Bradford on BK, it's BK and Ferrario here on 101 ESPN. 314-399-9646, that's the Air Comfort Service text line. Questions and answers coming up next.
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0: 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We're right back to more of it. It's BK and Ferrario on 101 ESPN. You've got questions, we may have the answers. Maybe. It's BK and Ferrario's questions and answers on 101 ESPN.
1: Alongside Alex and Bradford, I'm BK. 314-399-9646 is the air comfort service text line for questions and answers. From the 636, guys, Sal Stewart has plus odds to win Rookie of the Year. Is it socially acceptable to bet on that?
2: Yeah.
1: Well, not to well profit off of it.
2: A couple in our graveyard chat are very upset with us that we would be in St. Louis radio and picked Sal Stewart over J.J.
1: Oh, really?
2: Yeah. But then they're also calling us homers. I don't understand how that holds up.
1: You can love me. You can hate me. That's all good. I'm going to give you my honest opinion.
3: You're going to be talking about me.
1: That's all I've got. I will tell you my honest-to-God opinion on these things. I have been criticized in the past of being on the Cardinals' payroll. I would love to be. I'm not.
2: I was going to say, I'd love to.
1: But if I thought J.J. Weatherholt was Rookie of the Year, I would tell you. I don't. Yeah. I don't feel like he is or should be Rookie of the Year. Now, it would be good for us on a professional level, and it would be good for the Cardinals if he were to win the award. The best thing that could happen the rest of the year is for J.J. Weatherholt to go on an offensive tear over the next 6 weeks to where the offensive numbers look at least comparable between he and Sal Stewart, and then it should be J.J. Weatherholt. Because once you get to the place where, hey, offensively there's not too much of a gap between these two players, the tiebreaker would then very much go to J.J. because he is a better base runner and a better defender. What I have a tough time with right now is the argument is offense versus defense and base running.
2: Yeah.
1: And on that note, dude, you're going to take offense every day of the week. I would do the same thing for the Cardinals. Why do you think they're putting Ivan Herrera behind the plate this year? Because of his offense, right? And they're doing that because of how valuable offense is in the lineup. I talked with somebody out at the at Busch a few weeks ago within the Cardinals. They said, hey, man, if you can hit, we'll find a place for you to play. That's basically the story of this year's Rookie of the Year race.
2: Yeah, 100% with you. And I don't know why we're surprised at somebody winning an award based off of one of the sexier stats. It's how all of these awards go off of. Goals, home runs, touchdowns. It's how these guys are picked. That's who typically wins when the voters are putting it together. I don't think how much crap we give baseball writers that vote on like the Hall of Fame and things like that. I don't think they're looking at defense and saying, well, that's what's going to put this guy over the top.
1: What they would say, what people would tell you is, hey, they're looking at wins above replacement, which is true. They are. But I just don't think it's the only thing they're looking at. And right now, it's really the only thing you can point to that would be in J.J. Weatherholt's favor. Yep. From the 636, guys, if the Cardinals were going to target a true number one starting pitcher for the rotation going into next year, who would you like to see them go after? I think this is a trade conversation more so than anything else.
2: Yeah.
1: The guy that I would be targeting is probably Logan Gilbert.
2: Yeah, that'd be mine.
1: With the Seattle Mariners. I think he's a legit number one starter. You could trade for him. Yeah, it's going to cost you a decent amount, but he doesn't have a ton of term remaining. So I think you could get it for a more reasonable cost than you would probably assume. And he's the kind of guy that I would love to see the Cardinals acquire. He's stable. He's a consistent 3-3.5 ERA guy. He's going to give you 170-plus innings every single season, and I would extend him. So that would be the guy that I would try to target.
2: Logan Gilbert's been my guy for like the last 3 years, so he would be it. But honestly, I'm targeting the Mariners and I'm targeting the Rays. I'm looking at one of their organizations and finding a pitcher in their organization that I can dream on that guy's got it. And Logan Gilbert's the one that's already there. You're right, it's going to cost you, but it's worth paying for a guy that I know is going to be the lockdown number one for me for the next 5+ years.
1: From the 314, guys, can you talk about how Drink never wins the big game? Isn't that a bit of an issue for him at some point? This is the same conversation we had about Gary Pinkle. Until he did. And then he won the big game, and we were like, oh, but you didn't win the bigger game. Because then the conversation was he never won the SEC championship or the Big 12 championship game. So there's always going to be that question. I mean, hell, look at Oregon. The question right now about Oregon is, can they actually win the big game under this coach, Dan Lanning? I mean, yeah, they've won a bunch of big games. They just haven't won at all under him. The same thing I think is true with Sark and Texas. Can they win the big game? Well, they win a lot of big games. They just haven't won a title. So there's a lot of coaches that face that criticism. It's just the reality until you ultimately win it all. And so there's always going to be that question that looms over Eli Drinkwitz. But at a place like Missouri, if you can just win them every once in a while, that's good enough.
4: Yeah. And honestly, the overall records are eerily similar between Pinkel and Drinkwitz, regardless of the tenure there, as are the figures when it comes to versus top 25. The one thing right now, if you really put that extra bow or feather in the cap of Drinkwitz, it would be the outright dominance there at Memorial Stadium. He has been incredible there, yes, with the exception of when top 10 teams come to town. We get it.
1: 314-399-9646. That's the Air Comfort Service text line from the 314. Has it been discussed yet that Blaze Jordan looks a lot like T-Bone?
2: Yes, 100%. Every time I see him now, it's all I think of. I mean, just looks just like him. He probably runs like him, too.
1: Yeah, I could see
2: I've
1: that.
2: I've seen T-Bone run the beer mile, and I think they run the same.
1: I could see
2: There's
1: that.
2: No top speed.
1: They both kind of look like Lego men a little bit, too.
4: Yeah. Does he resemble Tanner more than I resemble? Who's your coach?
2: From Pittsburgh.
4: I never really got it. I never got it.
2: The Pittsburgh Penguins coach. I think I told you this.
4: Alex is convinced on this.
2: Yeah. I mean, it's
4: convinced.
2: It's.
1: I don't think you ever told me about this. But yeah, there's.
2: Look at him.
1: Definitely some similarities.
2: Look at this. That if Bradford shaved his head, that's Bradford Bruns.
1: I actually think Bradford could look pretty good bald. Now that I see this, I think that might be a look.
2: I'd love for you to try and put a suit on.
1: Have you ever thought about going with a Bic?
4: I have not.
2: You should try.
4: But if you're telling me, if you're trying to persuade me, and maybe I'm targeting a new look for that 100th anniversary jersey game, you go with the dome.
2: Please do that and wear a suit, because I promise when you do.
1: We can paint on his head. For the game.
2: His head could be like the rocks, the stones at Mizzou.
1: I was thinking the helmet, but we can brainstorm.
2: That works too.
4: Anything for the views.
2: Look, I don't care about any of that. All I care about is I want to put the man in a suit with a bald head so I can prove my point that he looks like Dan Mews.
1: Yeah. He looks just like him.
2: More than T-Bone looking like Blaze Jordan.
1: Wow. I could see it.
2: It's crazy.
1: Yeah, I could definitely see it. Who looks more like that person? Bradford with the Penguins coach, T-Bone with Blaze Jordan, or me with Thomas Ajayi?
2: Bradford.
1: You think Bradford is the closest?
2: You'd have to grow your hair out for me to look like Sajacy, but the only thing that really resembles is the nose.
1: Damn, man.
4: Wow, sorry. Do we need to take it to the polls? Maybe.
2: Yeah. Hmm. Well, we don't need the polls. I am the poll. I know this. You look like Dan Mews.
1: 314-399-9646 is the Air Comfort Service text line from the 636. Guys, have you seen the Mizzou 100th anniversary uniforms? They're sick. Should be the new full-time unis. You better believe we've seen them.
2: I haven't heard anything about these new Mizzou uniforms.
1: Talked about it a little bit ago. If you want our full thoughts,
2: are they good?
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2: Schaefer Door Company.
1: By the way, Bradford, are you going to the opener this year?
4: It is most certainly. I would hope so, that it's in the cards. As a matter of fact, BK may even be heading there this weekend for the end of camp availability, in which case I can certainly peruse what's available in the team store. In person.
2: College Football Connection is always on site.
1: That's right. You can check that out. YouTube.com/101ESPNSTL. That's where you get the College Football Connection. You can get the Last Minute Blues podcast or the Redbird Report if you're interested in sponsoring any of those podcasts. Yeah, including the College Football Connection. Reach out to any of us. We'd be happy to talk to you about some of the different options.
2: We got another one here. And I think we've talked about this before, but HCH Outdoors says Jackson looks like Jake Guentzel.
1: Yeah, for sure.
2: Jackson, Jake Guentzel. T-Bone, Blaze Jordan, Bradford, Dan Mews.
1: Yep.
2: Who looks most similar?
1: Jackson.
2: See, I think it's still
1: Jackson
2: Bradford.
1: With Jake Guentzel is like a one-for-one lookalike.
2: I'm not great at...
1: It's crazy.
2: I'm not great at Photoshop, but I need to find a way to Photoshop Bradford bald and prove
1: my
2: point.
1: I'm sure ChatGPT could do that for
2: Bradford, I need you to send me a really good picture, front profile of you, please.
4: Boy, I'm a method actor. I still don't know if I can go down that road.
2: I'm telling you. I think if we put the three of those together, Jackson does look... T-Bone probably would be third, Jackson too, but mine is still Bradford number one.
1: Alongside Alex Ferrario and Bradford Bruns, I'm Brandon Kiley. Good seats available for you on the secondary market for Mizzou versus Arkansas Pine Bluff, by the way, for a pretty decent price. You can get in for like $25. If you're interested in going to that game, the rest of the year, price is less appealing if you're a Mizzou fan. But for this one, pretty good tickets.
4: Bring the whole family. There's still a 4-for-80 option, if I'm not mistaken.
1: They do end up becoming a little bit more expensive because of some of the fees that are associated with it. But yeah, But you've got some good options for you if you're a Mizzou fan wanting to go to
2: that game. The whole bring the family to the Cardinals game, and my kids aren't ready for games yet. I still got a little bit longer.
1: Luca is so invested in sports.
2: Oh, yeah.
1: That he is just locked in from the moment that either the ball is kicked, the pitch is thrown, whatever it is. Like, we are very much on our sports stage.
2: My girls are invested in everything other than it. Food, bathroom, desserts, and the seats that go boo.
1: Yesterday we got to school. It was his first day of preschool. We were talking with the teacher afterwards, find out how everything went. She's like, oh, he's great. He's great. She said, does he take a while to go to the bathroom sometimes? We were like, oh, yeah, like 15, 20 minutes. Like, he'll be sitting there waiting. Uh-huh. And she's like, it was a little longer than that.
2: Ours do that too. They'll sit there and they'll be like, I got more poop. And I'm like, we've been sitting here for 35 minutes, dude. If you sit here any longer, this toilet is going to suck you in.
1: I was like, hey, man, you good? Like,
2: yeah, I think you need to stop before you hurt something. Like,
3: gotta fix that before passing time in high school.
1: Yeah, man, you ain't lying. All right, alongside Alex and Bradford on BK. Coming up next, could Joshua Baez be for the Cardinals what Sal Stewart has become for the Reds? We'll talk about it next here on 101 ESPN.
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1: We're doing lot of Sal Stewart talk today. I apologize for that.
7: What are you, St. Louis radio or Cincinnati radio?
1: The Cardinals are playing against the Cincinnati Reds this week, and so we are using that as a jumping off point for some of our conversations. Cardinals right now in action against the Reds, leading 1-0 in the middle of the second inning. Alex, Sal Stewart has been great this year for the Cincinnati Reds. Some would argue the NL Rookie of the Year.
7: Not us, but some would.
1: What he should be deserving of. 27 homers, 94 RBIs, also has added 12 stolen bases. Joshua Baez is not a one-to-one replica in terms of his playing style to Sal Stewart, but there are definitely some similarities. You go back to last year, Sal Stewart as a 21-year-old hit 300, so that's a little bit different. The hit tool is better for Sal Stewart. But finished with 20 homers and 34 doubles in 118 minor league games. This year, we just mentioned what he's been able to do, translating that to the major league level. This year at the minor league level, Joshua Baez in 100 games had 22 doubles and 34 homers. Had a 900 OPS. Sal Stewart last year had in 905 OPS. Do you think Josh Baez next year could be for the Cardinals what Sal Stewart has been this year for the Reds?
2: There's a chance. The strikeouts are what concerns me with Joshua Baez. Like I'll be fascinated to see what it looks like the rest of the way, because, you know, yesterday he comes into a pinch hitting role and he gets a hit, which is a good sign for him because of how much he was struggling since that first day at Wrigley. He has the power to be a 30 home run, 100 RBI type of guy. Because if you put him in the middle of your lineup and hit him fifth, with how many guys are in front of him that can get on base, that's a guy that could pick up 100 RBI in a season. I'm most concerned about how he adapts to pitches, because unless you give him the one that he's expecting, he is a guy that misses an awful lot. Like, if I were to put both guys on the spectrum and say Nolan Gorman and Sal Stewart, which one would Josh Baez most likely become?
1: The good Nolan Gorman. Can I pick that?
2: That's not the option. I gave you Nolan Gorman. Yeah. You get the good and the bad. You can't have Jekyll without Hyde.
1: I think he more closely resembles what Nolan Gorman
2: was. And that would be my pushback with Sal Stewart, is I just don't know if he's going to be a guy that can consistently avoid being the swing and miss guy. But he's got the ability to steal the bases without question. The speed, I think the arm plays in the outfield, so he might be a better defender than what Sal Stewart is, because he's playing a premier position. On top of it, he has the potential to get there. I just don't know if he can get there.
1: Yeah. So you remember the conversations we were having about J.J. Weatherholt before the season, mm-hmm. where people got really, really mad at me because...
2: Until you said Sal Stewart was Rookie of the Year then?
1: I know. I said I wasn't sure if J.J. Weatherholt can be a star with his profile, because there just aren't a whole lot of guys that are. You know, the hit tool was number one for him, batter's eye, and then he should be like a really great all-around player. Honestly, his profile kind of mirrored what we had heard about Dylan Carlson as an outfielder, where maybe not great at any one thing, but very good at basically everything. And so you know he's going to be maybe a future all-star, but the ceiling there is just, it's kind of capped in terms of what he can be.
2: Right.
1: And so the guy that we kind of pointed at was, what if he's Bo Bichette? Could that be he could be a Robin for a really great team, and is that good enough to be a true star in Major League Baseball? Well, for the first probably 6 weeks of the year, it was like, oh, wait, no, he's got power that we didn't expect. I think he does have some of that. I think he can be a 20 home run hitter and whatnot, but I think maybe our early belief on what he was going to be has become more true than it looked early on. He's batting .245 this year. He has a slugging percentage below .400. He's now on pace for about 20 home runs and like 60-ish RBIs. That's a really good player. It's not a superstar. There's nothing wrong with that. He's a rookie. I think he's going to get better than this. I would bet on him long term. The reason that I bring that up is because you don't get a whole lot of attention typically for those numbers that we've seen from J.J. Weatherholt this year. It's the defense that's really propping him up because right. of the wins above replacement numbers. Baez is the kind of guy who can get the attention for the kind of numbers that he can post. Like, Joshua Baez next year could hit 25-plus home runs as a rookie.
2: Yep.
1: Here's the list of players that have hit 25-plus home runs as a rookie.
2: There's your BK segment of the day. Here's the list.
1: in the last decade. You ready, Alex?
2: Here's the list.
1: These are rookies under the age of 24, which is what Joshua Baez will be next year. Sal Stewart this year. Nick Kurtz, Gunnar Henderson, Francisco Alvarez, Corbin Carroll, Julio Rodriguez, Ryan Mountcastle. He was sixth in the rookie of the year. Most of these other guys won it. Pete Alonso, Eloy Jimenez, Yordan Alvarez, Miguel Andujar, Ronald Acuna Jr., Cody Bellinger, Josh Bell, Paul DeJong. All right, cool. Trevor Story, Corey Seager. End of list in the last decade. Like, that's a list that I think you probably will see Joshua Baez's name on by the end of next year, and that's the kind of thing that ultimately gets you even more consideration for Rookie of the Year.
2: Yeah, and that's why I believe they did what they did with Joshua Baez in terms of making sure that that status was available for them next season, and the same can be said. It's why I think Raniel Rodriguez is going to be in the same spot. You're not going to see him until the same time frame that you saw Baez, because those guys have the potential to win Rookie of the Year. They've got the potential. I would probably side more with Raniel Rodriguez as a better shot at it because there's more consistency and less strikeout stuff than where Joshua Baez is at. But regardless, those are the two outs of adding more power to your lineup. And look, if everything goes right, and I still think there's more with J.J. Weatherholt. I think the dip that you're seeing now is because you're trying to figure out, and Ryan Ludwig told us this yesterday, this is a long season to play. This in hockey, you have to not only adapt to the pitchers, but you got to adapt to the schedule. And J.J. Weatherholt has played a lot of baseball in his first full season as a major leaguer. That's something that is going to impact your ups and downs, and I'll be curious to see what it looks like once you get a little bit more established. Whatever Joshua Baez does the rest of this season, it's not going to be what I feel like Baez is going to be. We've already seen the power he has, even when he's not making hits. He's hitting the ball so freaking hard. There's going to be work in terms of establishing that strike zone and recognizing certain pitches and how to read pitchers. I do think there's a possibility. I'd put it a slim possibility. He could be like what Sal Stewart is in terms of you're hitting north of 250, you're hitting 30 home runs, and you're a guy that's batting fifth for you. And with Walker, Herrera, Burleson, and Weatherholt, that's a 100 RBI player.
1: Yeah, I think in an ideal world, you see him post numbers next year that resemble what you've seen this year from Sal Stewart.
2: Yes.
1: 25-plus homers. I'm not as worried about the RBIs. I think that's more of an opportunity stat than anything else, but I agree with you, Alex. Like, if you've got the top four in the lineup that are in front of him and he's potentially batting fifth, you should get a lot of those opportunities, so the number could climb, yep, maybe even more than what you would typically expect. And the stolen base number is, like, Sal Stewart has 12 steals this year. I think you could see 15-plus out of Joshua Baez next year. I mean, he got two yesterday.
2: Yeah, he's got monster speed.
1: Yeah, he's a guy. It's really about willingness. I think we've seen this now.
2: Yeah.
1: It's a matter of, are you willing to take that base? And we don't talk about it a whole lot. 2 years ago, he stole 55 packs in the minor leagues. Now, this year was a little lower. He only had 21 because he was rounding the bases because of home runs so often. But if he's getting on base and you have more of those singles because pitching's just better at this level than it was at AAA, yeah, I think you could see 15 to 20 stolen bases next year for him as a realistic outcome at the major league level as well. Guy that has not hit to his potential just yet is Jimmy Crooks, Alex. Mm. On the season, batting 175, slugging percentage below 350. He was awesome at AAA this year. We all were excited when he got the call up, and we had been calling for him to get the opportunity here because we were sick of seeing Pedro Pajes.
2: And Pozo, but you didn't see much of. But
1: unfortunately, Jimmy Crooks has been worse offensively this year at the major league level than Pedro Pajes was. He's had back-to-back starts now. I'm just not seeing a whole lot. Mm. And defensively, it's not great. How long is the leash here before they consider calling up Leo Bernal to get these opportunities, Alex?
2: I mean, to me, the leash is already at the shortest length it can get. Like, after watching it yesterday, you go 0-for-4 with two strikeouts. And prior to yesterday, we had been talking about how they're not even using him. They're only using him occasionally. You're seeing more Pedro Pajes starts than you're seeing Jimmy Crooks starts because they went up against a lot of lefties. Regardless, I think we know kind of where Jimmy Crooks is at. I'm not, by no means am I saying write him off. He's not going to be a good pro. I think there's more that has to go into this, but I'd be giving Leo Bernal these starts for the rest of the way. It seems after that big moment with the bases loaded and he struck out that the Cardinals were like, there's still some more work to be done with Jimmy Crooks, which is absolutely fine. This is what happens. I think the leash though now is if you're not going to play him, and you're only going to use them against righties when you see them, and you're playing Pedro Pajes more,
14: then just switch Jimmy Crooks to the Pedro Páez role and put Pedro or Leo Bernal in the other spot. Like, if you're so excited about the depth chart of this catcher position and how they've been crushing it in the minors with Rodriguez, who I don't think is happening until next year, man, Leo Bernal is doing everything you're asking him to do in Memphis, just like Jimmy Crooks was doing. I don't know why we're seeing Pedro Páez if Jimmy Crooks isn't going to get those opportunities.
15: The thing for me, Jimmy Crooks doesn't look ready.
14: Yeah. He looks just uncomfortable.
15: He doesn't look ready for this level. And this is why I asked the question the other day when we had the Cardinals assistant general manager Rob Serfolio on with us. I said, how do you know when a guy is going to be able to translate what they're doing at the minor league level to the big league level? And the truth is you don't. You know, there's no scientific answer for that, but you just hope that you're on the right path. Jimmy Crooks does not look as though his swing is translating to this level. And I don't know if that's a pitch recognition, a plate discipline issue, a specific, like if it's a swing mechanics issue. I am not in tune enough with the baseball mechanics to understand what specifically has gone wrong for him or what is not translating to this level, but it's not translating. And it's not just the actual numbers and what, like, he's not having a bunch of bad batted ball luck,
14: yeah,
15: like we've seen with Joshua Baez, where Baez is still hitting the snot out of the ball.
14: Yeah.
15: He's just not getting results.
14: Yeah. Jimmy Crooks isn't even making contact.
15: Yeah, it's everything. The contact ain't great, and he's swinging and missing far too often, and he doesn't take any walks, and he doesn't have great defensive value. So, like, you add it all up, there's just not a whole lot here to point to say this is why we've got to keep him in the lineup. So if they decided tomorrow, for example, to make the move and to say, hey, Jimmy Crooks, we're going to go ahead and send you back down. We want you to work on these four things while you're down there. And we're going to call up Leo Bernal to get the opportunities that previously were going to Crooks. I'd be fine with it.
14: Mm-hmm.
15: I'll defer to them. They know more about Bernal than I do. But especially if we get to September 1st and this is still what it looks like, and you can add Bernal to the roster as the extra man, I would go ahead and make that move then. So I think you've got about 10 days left of this leash, in my opinion.
14: Yeah, I just, like, it's a larger sample size because they called up Jimmy Crooks after 39 games. But in 39 games with Memphis, .262 batting average. His slug was great. It was .567 with 13 home runs, and he had 52 strikeouts in 39 games. Leo Bernal has 83 strikeouts through 94 games, but he's slug is .474. He's got a better batting average. He strikes out less. He walks more, and he's got 15 home runs. And I think he's a better defensive catcher than where Jimmy Crooks is at. So I just...
15: He's also 3 years younger.
14: If you're not going to see Jimmy Crooks as much, then I don't know why we're playing more of Pedro Páez. I would be playing more of a guy like Leo Bernal to see how he fares in this situation.
15: Bernal is a closer prospect to Joshua Baez, whereas Jimmy Crooks is closer, and I'm talking about in prospect pedigree. Jimmy Crooks is, I'm trying to think of a good, probably more similar to like a Blaze Jordan.
14: Yeah.
15: In terms of prospect pedigree.
14: Yeah, I agree with
15: that. Would probably be the closest guy that I can compare him to. Like borderline top 100, or at least once upon a time top 100 type of a prospect. And now you're wondering, like, how's this going to translate to the major league level? And I think that's kind of where I see Jimmy Crooks right now.
14: You're just in a position now, especially with this series, depending on how it turns. Like, you're just in a position to where, yes, you're trying to still compete for this playoff spot, but you're the in-between. We've talked about that, how they've gotten caught there a couple of times with some of their pitching decisions. But, like, if you're going to play the in-between game, then put a guy who may have a shot at being on this roster next year into a position to get some starts. And maybe it's just the September call-ups. That's where you're going to see Leo Bernal. But if it goes beyond that, I'm going to have more of an issue with it. But it's just, you're not seeing Jimmy Crooks. So if you're not seeing him, why not give another guy a shot who's a switch hitter who can hit and play the position for you?
15: In 15 minutes, is this where the Blues should be ranked when it comes to their front office confidence level? We'll talk about that in 15 minutes. NFL Quick Hitters next here on 101 ESPN.
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15: Alongside Alex and Bradford, I'm BK. Let's dive into some NFL quick hitters. Alex, I saw a list yesterday.
2: Yeah, and here's the list.
15: Not that kind of list.
2: Oh, okay, sorry.
15: This is from The Athletic. They were going through. They've got a guy that does some modeling for them.
2: Oh, you should get into modeling, man.
15: What kind of modeling?
2: Glasses modeling, maybe. Okay.
15: Petite glasses?
2: Yeah, frames them really well for you.
15: Yeah.
2: Nose ring modeling?
15: My wife recently got a nose ring.
2: Did she?
15: Yeah,
2: she should get one. You'd be like a little Christmas tree where you hang those ornaments. See how many you can hang on there? Like, okay, sorry.
19: When I shave the head, you don the suit jacket.
2: No, you can't. Dan Muse doesn't have a piercing.
19: Yeah, that's a bridge too far.
2: Dan Muse doesn't have piercings, man. He's a clean cut.
15: She went with the tack instead of the bull ring, but I kind of like the bull ring look.
2: No. Come on.
15: I think so.
2: No.
15: My sister. What is it, the septum?
2: Oh, God, that creeps me out. Like, can you imagine somebody just piercing that? Ah, God. People that do the belly buttons creep me out, too.
19: When you mess with the bull ring, you get the horns?
15: Get the nipples pierced?
2: That one I'm on board with.
15: That's what does it.
2: Sounds like a punishment for this upcoming year.
15: The reason that I bring up the modeling over on The Athletic, Austin Mock, it's his NFL projection model.
2: Draft?
15: He has 9 different teams, Alex, in the AFC. That are between 9 and 11 wins. 9 teams in the AFC between 9 and 11. Nobody above, and then the ninth is the Jaguars at 9 wins exactly. All of those teams, according to his model, somewhere between a 50 and 75% chance of making it to the playoffs.
2: Wow.
15: It is wide open. I can't remember it being this wide open in any of these kinds of projections, and that matches what we've been talking about, where it's like, man, there's a lot of teams that feel like they're really going for it this season. Here are those 9 teams. Ravens, Bills, Patriots, Bengals, Texans, Chiefs, and then the AFC West here, Chargers and Broncos, and then finally the Jaguars. Alex, as you hear that list and look at that list, I am curious, which of those teams are you most likely will make it to the playoffs this year?
2: So I would have Bills and Patriots, write it down in pen. I'd have the Bengals. I don't know if I'd put Bengals in pen. Let me see. Texans I'd have in pen.
15: Definitely making it. No questions. Like, definitely going to get in this year.
2: Yeah, and I'll have the Chiefs in pen. Those would be the, what is that, 4? Did I say? I think that's...
15: You had Bills, Patriots, Texans, Chiefs, correct?
2: Yes, those would be the 4 that I'd put in pen. Next, I would have the Bengals as a pretty close certainty. Ravens I'd have a close certainty. And then it comes down to Chargers and Broncos. And I think I'd probably lean, and this is going to be horrible for me to say because I hate this team, I think I'd lean more the Broncos than the Chargers. And it's just because of the defense and the ability to stay healthy. And frankly, I Justin Herbert's starting to fall down on that list for me.
1: Interesting.
19: Yeah. I mean, honestly, when you talk about the Chargers, especially in light of the events, the developments of the past few days on that offensive line, par for the course, right? I don't think that's off base whatsoever. Denver, to me, a little more sketchy because of the division, obviously, in which it toils there. But if I'm talking about no-brainers, frankly, guys, I'm looking at Buffalo. I'm looking at New England, of course. Yeah, two from that same division. I think Baltimore is a surefire bet in my mind to get back there. And you know what? I will be bold, or perhaps not so bold. Your division winner once again for 2026 coming out of the AFC West is none other than those Chiefs. I don't know if I put anybody else in ink.
1: Yeah,
19: I don't
1: like to hear.
2: Yeah. Yep. The division leaders, I mean, I think to me that's easy. I think Bills win it. I think I'd put the Bengals winning the North. I think if Burrow stays healthy, that's a better roster than what the Ravens have. I'd put the Texans in the South and I'd put the Chiefs in the West.
15: Which of these teams are you most confident will miss it? I'm assuming based upon what you said, the Jaguars?
2: Jaguars and Chargers. Those would probably be the two that I'm comfortable in saying I think they miss. Steelers as well. I don't know if they had the Steelers being close to a playoff.
15: They've got them as 8.5 wins.
2: Yeah, I think that's probably fair. But yeah, I would probably put the Jaguars as I don't think they're good. Because to me, you've got to win that division if you want to get in. The rest of the teams fighting for wild card, barring injury, are just too superior to what I think the Jaguars are. And you're not beating the Texans, in my opinion, for the South.
15: Man, this is as hard as I can recall when it comes to... Because like I think the Jags have a really good shot at winning 11 games this year. You look at their division, I think you've got a few games that you should rack up as wins in it. I think they're a really good defense. I think they're well coached on that side of the ball. And on the offensive side, man, like they've got a ton of talent. And I think they have one of the better offensive play callers in the NFL, Liam Cohen as well. Trevor Lawrence has his moments, don't get me wrong, where he just throws like the worst possible interceptions at the worst possible time. But he was really good last year. He was a legit top 10 quarterback in the league last year. So I have a tough time saying they're going to miss as well. But I don't know who else I'm going to point to. Like, yeah. If not them, then who?
2: I know I joke about it. There's a chance that I think the Broncos have a little bit of a honeymoon phase to where it like comes back down to earth after what they did last year. And the same can be said for the Chargers. Like, I think there's a real shot because none of those teams are winning that division, in my opinion. That's going to be the Chiefs. So you're fighting in the wild card. And if the Ravens or Bengals are in one of those wild card spots, if the Patriots or Bills are in one of those wild card spots, and if you think the Jaguars are going to be in that position, yeah, and they're an 11 win team, I think the Texans are winning that division because of their defense. That's three teams that are fighting for those wild card spots. Where do the Broncos and Chargers fall in?
15: Somebody's getting fired this year.
2: Yeah.
15: That's honestly what this is going to lead to. Because like if you're a Bengals fan and they miss the playoffs this year, you got to go.
2: Oh yeah.
15: If you're a Texans fan and they miss the playoffs this year, I don't think it's the coach that
2: it's
15: gets
2: the quarterback.
15: Like, the quarterback is going to be blamed. Like, yeah, there is a lot of pressure on all of these teams that are in the top 9 heading into the season. And two of them, literally, like by mathematics, cannot make it to the playoffs. Two of the teams that we just mentioned will miss the postseason this year. And all of them, it feels hard to fathom, yep, that they would miss the playoffs this year.
2: Here's my bold
15: Ravens,
2: prediction.
15: By the way, a team. They're number one on this in win projection.
2: I'm skeptical.
15: I don't know.
2: I don't know if Henry did not look good at the end of last year. Jackson, I know he's going to, as BK likes to talk about, his tummy's going to hurt him at some point, mm-hmm, for a couple of games. And the defense is not anything that I got excited about last year. And I know they dealt with injuries, but I'm kind of with you there. Like, here's my bold prediction for the Texans. If they miss and CJ Stroud's gone, they go get Baker Mayfield.
19: Okay.
2: They go get Baker and say, this is the guy that will help us win with this defense right now.
19: Speaking of being projected to go high in the wins category, I have a real problem, frankly, with Cincinnati coming in at number 4. Mm. Because if you're once again trying to sell that narrative, sell that angle that Cincinnati once again can, A, outscore all of its problems, well, that leans, that is dependent on having health, particularly on offense. Can you buy a full season, hopefully, of Joe Burrow? How about the supporting cast members? And I know that Chase Brown last year was a heck of a lot better down the stretch in half number 2, but there is no semblance of balance on that offense. And you can argue, okay, with Ja'Marr Chase and T. Higgins, you don't have to have as much. But you still need an O-line. You still need some continuity. You need effectiveness on defense, both of which I have not seen. That's hard for me to buy. It really is.
15: I think part of it is because of their schedule. They draw the NFC South and the AFC South this year. Uh-huh. And if you were going to write up which divisions you would most want to play from each of the respective conferences, those would be the two. So you get 8 total games on your schedule against NFC and AFC South teams. That helps. That's going to rack up some wins for you. And then you add in the fact that you've got, you know, Pittsburgh in your own division. You've got Cleveland in your own division. That's going to lead to a lot of wins. So I think that's part of what's leading to their projected win total. I would say the same thing's probably true of the Ravens, where they're at number one on the list because they have such an easy schedule heading into the season. I think Cincy's making the playoffs this year. They scare me again. Like, I, as a Chiefs fan, they are one of the teams that I am once again going to be fearful of because I think they've done a really good job of improving their offensive line. They still have T and Jamar, and that defense, I think, has improved quite a bit. They added Dexter Lawrence in the offseason. Boye Mafe is not great, but he's decent, and I think he's going to add some edge rush that they had been missing. And the Chiefs safety, Brian Cook, again, not great, but just adds a professional football player at the back end of their defense,
19: functional,
15: which is something they've been lacking for many years at this point. Yeah, so,
14: well, and here's the thing.
15: They could be like the 20th best defense in the league. They could win 11 games.
14: I think it's clear cut they win that division because the Ravens roster, I just don't like the way it's constructed. Your offensive line's getting older. Derrick Henry did not look good last year. Lamar Jackson is always kind of iffy. And then, like, other than Mark Andrews and who's the other tight end that they...
15: They lost him.
14: Yeah, they lost him. Yeah, so who are they throwing the ball to?
19: Likely's out. You paid Zay Flowers to be that dude.
14: And
19: Zay Flowers, does he have another level?
14: He's been fine, but it's not like he's JSN out there. So, like, I'm not sold. I think the Ravens are going to be better than those secondary teams that we went through already, like the Jaguars or the Colts or the Broncos or the Chargers, because you've got Lamar Jackson. I'm not sold that they're going to be in the same stratosphere as Bengals, Texans, Chiefs, or the Bills and Patriots.
15: It could go pretty sideways for the Ravens this year. There's a chance of that.
19: It could.
15: I mean, if Zay goes down at any point this season, their top receivers otherwise are Devontae Walker, Rashad Bateman, and I guess... Jacoby Lane?
19: Ooh.
15: I think that's their number three right now. Elijah Surratt, they drafted in the 4th round, so maybe it's him. And then they've got the corpse of Mark Andrews, Durham Smythe, and Derrick Henry's going to have to run a whole lot as a 30-plus-year-old running back.
19: What if he suddenly looks mortal?
15: Yeah.
19: Sooner or later.
15: They don't have Trey Hendrickson, though. So,
14: well, that's good.
15: You got that.
14: Could have had Max Crosby, too, right?
15: I think the defense has a chance to be pretty good. Matt Ibuki should be back this season. Hopefully, he's healthy, ready to go. Trey Hendrickson's great. Roquan Smith's awesome if he's in shape. And then the secondary's really, really good.
19: Which team, by the way, is your favorite in the AFC South? Houston, Jacksonville, which is your favorite right now?
14: It's Houston.
19: Without question.
14: Yeah. That defense is awesome.
15: I'm closer on that.
19: Me too.
15: I think their defense is so good, though, that I'll lean towards Houston. Houston's defense, I said this last year, might be the best thing that any team does in the league. Like, they do defense better than anybody else does any one thing.
14: Better than Seattle.
15: Yeah.
14: Seattle had a hell of a defense that got them the Super Bowl. But, yeah, I'm so bullish on that Houston Texans defense. Everything is elite. Pass rush, defensive, secondary. Like, it's just, it's a really good setup. You just need your quarterback to be decent.
15: Alongside Alex and Bradford, I'm BK. Update from the Cardinals game. Jordan Walker hits a 3-run homer in the 3rd inning. Cardinals leading now 4-0. J.J. Weatherholt and Yvonne Herrera score on that one. Jordan Walker up to 26 home runs on the season, Alex, so far this year. Very likely to reach that 30-home-run plateau at this point. And to finish with more than 100 RBIs.
14: And if he was a rookie, he'd be the rookie of the year.
15: No doubt.
14: There you go. See?
15: Unfortunately, he is a 24-year-old, fourth-year player?
14: Unfortunately, we went through 4 years of trying to get to this point for Jordan Walker.
15: That's all right, though. Hey, yeah. You got here, and that's ultimately all that
14: also
15: matters.
14: I think McGreevy's thrown, 32 pitches through three. So, pitch efficiency has been very good for a guy that would like to get 7 innings out of.
15: And every bit as important, Alex, because I'm with you. That is huge. The offense has given him a little bit of support, which allows for Ollie Marmol now to make some decisions of, all right, we're in a good spot. We can stick with McGreevy, and we can kind of play it batter by batter. If he gets into the 6th or 7th inning and he doesn't have trouble, all right, we keep pushing him. And then at the first sign of trouble where you get 2 on and now you've got that 3rd guy coming up, now we can start to make some decisions with the bullpen.
14: Yep.
15: But until then, you can potentially push McGreevy a little longer than you otherwise would if it was a 2-1 game or something.
14: Right.
15: And that allows you to put your bullpen into hopefully a much better spot going into the weekend. This is the kind of game that could have a trickle-down effect of not only winning it for you today, but also putting you into a really good spot for this weekend with basically two straight days of off days for your bullpen.
2: And if you win this one, and if you win two or three against Phillies because your bullpen is in a great spot,
15: you're right back to where you were.
2: And you don't care about yesterday. You're still
15: frustrated by it.
2: You're frustrated by it, but you win the series against Cincinnati, you win the series against Philadelphia versus you potentially not winning the series against Philadelphia and maybe not winning the 100% series against Cincinnati.
15: Right now, all you've got to do the rest of the way is just keep racking up the series victories.
2: Yes.
15: You beat New York, you beat Colorado, you found a way to win two out of three against Philly and Chicago. Now you've got a chance here to win three out of five against Cincinnati while having a doubleheader in that mix, and then you go to the weekend, you win two out of three against Philadelphia, you're feeling pretty good.
2: Yeah.
15: And you've got an off day on Monday, by the way.
2: That's the goal.
15: Which adds into this as well. All right, alongside Alex and Bradford on BK, we'll keep you updated with anything that happens in that Cardinals game as it takes place. But coming up next, is this where you think the Blues should be ranked when it comes to your confidence in their front office? We'll talk about that next here on 101 ESPN.
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3: 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New arch enemy Sal Stewart has been quiet so far, going 0-for-1. Since his rookie sensation homered last night, his team leading 27th. Jordan Walker, meanwhile, went yard moments ago. This evening, football reigning supreme on 101 ESPN. 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

0: fair questions to be had about what Alexander Steen will be as the next general manager of the St. Louis Blues. And because of that, I understand some skepticism when you look at your front office confidence rankings from fans or from outside perspectives that are not here in St. Louis. Alongside Alex and Bradford, I'm BK. So the Athletic put together their rankings today. This is based upon a public vote. This is not the Athletic's rankings so much as it is fans' rankings of your confidence in your front office. The Blues last year in this poll came in at number 10 overall. That was with Doug Armstrong at the helm and still a year left prior to the transition to Alex Steen.
1: For some context, that was coming off of the offer sheet, so that would make sense why you got that bump.
0: This year, they came in at number 14 overall, Alex. From the fan base, let's start there, and then we'll get some of the discrepancies with the public, non-Blues fans. The fan base has them with a B- for roster building, B- for cap management, a B+ for their ability to draft and develop, a solid B for trading, C+ for free agency, B- for overall vision, and a B overall 14th in the NHL for what they have done and what they are going to do leading the charge as the general manager slash front office of the Blues. Do you think this is about the right spot for the St. Louis Blues and how you feel confidence-wise in their front office?
1: I think it's probably in the general vicinity. I'd probably bump it up a couple of spots just compared to the teams that are in front of them. But, I mean, look, we're picking hairs here. I mean, 12th and 14th, does it really matter? I do have there's two areas on that fan base rankings that I'm a little surprised by. One is C+ on free agency. And I think it's more so like they don't dive into free agency.
0: I think that's why.
1: Maybe, but like that's where you're going to knock them. Like when do you feel like they haven't dove into free agency and not bettered their team with guys that are out there?
0: I mean, the Torrey Krug thing didn't work.
1: But that was, what, 5-6 years ago? I mean, this is talking about now. Like, see, like, I think a lot of people like on the write-up.
0: What have they done, though, in free agency to improve their roster?
1: Well, at the time they signed Brandon Saad, that improved their roster. Now, it didn't pay off at the end.
0: As you said with Torrey Krug.
1: 5 years ago. I don't know if there's been guys in free agency, though, that you look at and you say they should have signed X player because of the cap situation that they were in, which, again, I'm fine with a B- on cap management because through a flat cap, you did have some extensions that I'd look at and I'd be like, well, what are you doing here? Like, we've talked about it with the Nick Leddy extension. We've talked about it with the Pavel Buchnevich one.
0: But I would say, though, then that's right. Like, if you...
1: I think I would have it. When they go after free agents, though, they don't make the wrong choice. I don't feel like... They don't overpay to get free agents. Like, I look at teams that are on this list, like the Vegas Golden Knights, who free agency, where were they ranked? They were ranked an A-. I don't think Vegas has done a great job in terms of free agents. They've crushed it in the trade front,

0: to see more on your resume to give you a higher grade. It's not so much a critique as it is just like a, hey, I can't give you higher than a C+ because there's really nothing to show for here.
1: I would just look at it as maybe you tie this into cap management or roster building. Like, I look at it as I give him a higher grade to know, like, this is a free agency class that doesn't benefit us. But the other one that I had a little bit of, like, I don't know if it's a gripe with, but it was more the cap management front. And I know it gets knocked with Pavel Buchnevich and Cam Fowler's extensions. Mm-hmm. But other than that, I think they've done a really damn good job in terms of managing that cap in terms of guys like Thomas signing them to a fairly acceptable contract. Holloway and Broberg getting those guys locked up in an acceptable contract. Like, you look at the defense and how some of those have paid off. I feel like they've done a good job of managing through that roster or that flat cap category and keeping themselves in a position to succeed moving forward. Like, in 2 years from now, I feel like we're talking about them the same way people are talking about Montreal, to where it's like, look at how much money they have to go spend and bring guys in because they've done a good job with it.
0: Yeah, I think for this, the way that I would look at it is it's more reactionary than projection. I think reactionary, and what I mean by that is, like, looking back.
1: Yeah.
0: I think there have been some missteps in recent seasons. The Torrey Krug contracts didn't work. Now, I think a lot of that was because of the ankle, but that was known when they signed him that there was an ankle issue there. Maybe it became worse than they anticipated, but it was a thing. And you just never got the player that you expected him to be. I would say there was a mistake on the Nick Leddy front. I would say there was a mistake on the Cam Fowler front, giving him the extension as early as they did for the number that they did. I never felt as though that was necessary at that time. The other one is them going out and giving Pavel Buchnevich the extension. Now, that one I was in favor of. Mm-hmm. It's clearly been a bad move. It's up in the air right now on how this McTavish and McMichael
1: that's
0: contract
1: the one I think that will boost
0: look.
1: Them if those it guys might. Pay off.
0: It might, but it could also go the other way where you're paying middle six players $6+ million when you'd rather have that $12 million of space available for you to go do something else. I wouldn't predict that, but I understand if somebody has that criticism or fear of what it's going to be. So I would say, again, B- feels about right to me with the way that people are viewing this. Where I would say I disagree with something is the public giving them a B- for their draft and develop.
1: Yeah.
0: In what world could you have anything other than an A? And honestly, I think for the fan base, it's a little low.
1: Well, honestly,
0: with a B+.
1: Trading is the one, too, for me. Like, a B- and even a B. Like, I feel like this team deserves an A- for their trades.
0: I think they've done outstanding.
1: Their trade, like,
0: when it comes to trading and draft and develop, I think where they're missing is free agency and maybe some of that cap management stuff. But draft and develop and trades, they've been awesome. I've got very few complaints in that regard.
1: The trades one for me,
0: just Kevin Hayes. They missed on that.
1: Which, you know what? But what did they do? They got out of it, and then they still
0: Gave up a second round pick.
1: But they made good for it still, to where you got your second round pick back, and you still were able to get Holloway.
0: They still had to give up a second round pick the next year. So they gave up a second round pick to get off of a player that they traded less than that for.
1: Yeah.
0: It was a bad move,
1: I guess. And that could be the knock on roster building or vision, because in the sense of Kevin Hayes, you could have just re-signed Ryan O'Reilly and what front.
0: They messed up. Yeah.
1: I'd look at them and say, like, trading-wise, with the exception of Kevin Hayes, we can have our gripes about that all we want. Trading-wise, this team always finds a way to pull off. And frankly, if you're going off of where you're at now, they just got two first-round draft picks for Braden Schenn and Justin Falk on top of multiple prospects that raised their ceiling in terms of being seventh-best pipeline in hockey. That, to me, is a masterclass in trading. A lot of this is just because of the uncertainty of Alexander Steen moving forward, which I guess is why you look at it and you'd be like, yeah, but can you knock the Blues when it's a different GM? Again, you're picking hairs at this point. You're splitting hairs at this point. I could be fine with them being anywhere from 11 to 14. I'll tell you the ones that surprised the hell out of me. Dallas being as low as they were and Buffalo being in the top 10. Like, we're going off of half of a season for a general manager that took over Buffalo that put them in a position to be in the playoffs. They lost Alex Tuck. They traded away Bo Byram. They haven't fixed their goaltending. And we're going to act like that's the 10th best front office that you trust right now. That's the one that I saw. And I'm like, I don't know if I'd have them there. I'd have Vegas in the top 10. I'd have Minnesota in the top 10 before I'd put Buffalo in the top 10.
0: I think Buffalo's done a really good job, man. You look at this roster and the way that they're set up now, not just for today, but for the future. I think they're in a pretty darn good position.
1: Yeah, but they lost.
0: And this offseason, I think they did a really good job of being able to manage this.

0: roster by going out and, you know, doing move one of your defensemen, bring in Olin Zellweger, who's at $3 million, and getting younger and maybe like 70% of what Bo Byram can bring to the table. I kind of like what they've done with this roster.
1: I think that team misses the playoffs this year.
0: Really?
1: Unless they make another move to go out and get Connor Hellebuck or something, I think that team misses the playoffs because they didn't fill the void that was left by Alex Tuch. They didn't fix their goaltending. Your defense took a step back with no Bo Byram. And see, the thing about this list is, like, you're going off of the skepticism of what Alexander Steen can be. Guys, look at Jarmo Kekäläinen's history as a general manager. He was the general manager of the Columbus Blue Jackets for about 5 years, and that's put them in the position they're in right now. So that was like, if you're going through the list, and I saw Buffalo, I'm like, man, I'd have a couple of teams in the top 10 before I'd put Buffalo there.
0: I understand that. I get the critique, at least. For those curious, who ranks in the at the top of this list, it's Carolina, team that just won the cup.
1: Makes
0: no surprise
1: sense
0: there. Number two is Montreal. They've done a really good job. By the way, there's some buzz that Zach Bolduc might be getting dealt prior to the start of the season.
2: Trade
0: again? Nope, not interested. Number three, the Tampa Bay Lightning. Number four, Florida Panthers. And number five on the list is the Utah Mammoth. That's one that I think I might disagree with a little bit. They've had the easiest job in the world of being really bad for a really long time.
1: Well, Buffalo has too, then.
0: Touche. Utah, like, wasn't trying to win for most of the time that Bill Armstrong has been there. And he's done a pretty good job of hitting on some of these picks, at least we think. We're not entirely sure on that. They've got good prospects, though. So the hope is that they become good. They better make good on this eventually.
1: Yeah.
0: Like, at some point, it has to amount to winning at the NHL level. Otherwise, it's just this repeated cycle of us talking about what their future is going to be without that future ever becoming the present.
1: Yeah. I mean, cap management, like, sure, they've done a good job, but they've got a ton of dudes on rookie deals. So, like, how are they done a great job of cap management when you haven't had to pay anybody a lot of money? The part for me is what you said with draft and develop. Like, they've gotten some returns on Logan Cooley and Dylan Gunther. Those guys look great. But you don't know what some of these other top picks have looked like because they're still in their system. And I feel like I don't know if a B-plus is where my vision is, because the vision was, okay, well, these guys need to turn into the development and start to win. And you've tasted the playoffs once in the last 3-4 years. So they're still kind of a team that I understand the excitement for them right now and all of the money that they've got and the draft capital and the prospects. They're waiting to be that team that makes the big move to push them into winning, and if they don't do that, I think they start to get points taken off of them.
0: Scorsy on the YouTube chat says, 1 hour till the Riz Lane. That is correct. The Riz Show will be in today for the Fast Lane. They're going to have Joey Vitale joining them
1: the birthday
0: at
1: boy.
0: 2:30 today. Sklar Brothers will talk with them. They're also going to do a little soccer talk, so get excited. The Riz Show in for the Fast Lane coming up at 2 o'clock. Stay tuned for that here on 101 ESPN. Coming up in 10 minutes, who's the Cardinals' biggest X factor down the stretch? We'll tell you in just a little bit. Junk Drawer is next on 101 ESPN.
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0: somebody who believes that J.J. Weatherholt should win NL Rookie of the Year over Sal Stewart, the fly ball out that he just recorded is probably partially why. Because J.J. Weatherholt just hit a 96-mile-an-hour, like, big league pop-up, basically. And it traveled 338 feet and nearly went over the wall because they're playing at the Great American Ballpark. If that happened at Busch, it would have been 10 feet in front of the wall.
1: Yeah, but he's got elite defense, and his war is lifted because of it.
0: No doubt about it. All right, Alex, for the junk drawer today, did you see the latest edition of what's being recalled?
1: Yes, I did see this.
0: Blueberries.
1: Yeah.
0: Blueberries have been recalled, and according to the Daily Mail, it's been upgraded to the FDA's highest risk level, which includes, quote, reasonable probability of death, end quote.
1: Good old E. coli. It'll get you.
0: So there's that.
1: This is why you grow.
0: The following foods have been recalled within the last, like, 6 months, Alex. Go ahead and sit down if you'd like to get comfortable.
1: Okay. Sure. Sounds like it's a lot of them.
0: Frozen blueberries, iceberg lettuce, eggs, mixed berries, pistachio nut butter. I don't recall that one happening.
2: Oh, boy.
1: Daughter
0: Green
1: uses sun
0: powder
1: butter.
0: Supplements had salmonella contamination.
1: Good.
0: I know that was something that our guy Bradford was really worried about. Yeah, jalapenos. Damn, that one hurt. Soup kits, salad dressing, granola, dog food, jalapeno peppers. Again, pizza, cheese, bread products, dried herring fish. Who's eating that? Soft ricotta cheese, multiple other cheeses, cottage cheese, organic morning capsules and powder, smoked whole herring again.
1: Whoa.
0: Some kind of mushroom, Parmesan ranch. It just continues from there.
1: Yeah. Somebody said the way to avoid this is T-bone diet.
0: Dude, I'm telling you, just eat pizza and drink beer. That feels like the easiest way at this point.
2: See your dairy, see your fruits. Yeah.
0: If it's something that you don't cook, I would just assume you probably can't eat it right about now.
1: What is
0: going on?
1: This is why Katie has been so like, we need to build a garden in our backyard. And we started, but this next year will be when we really go into it. But like, we just try and grow everything because there's no point anymore. Everything gets recalled.
0: What? How am I supposed to go without blueberries? I have a toddler at home.
1: Just need to get the fresh ones. Don't buy the frozen ones, right?
0: Apparently, somebody on the text line said T-Bone's still living his normal life because he doesn't have to worry about any
1: T-Bone's
0: of this.
1: Like, I'm good here. I just keep eating my Kraft singles that I get from the grocery store.
2: Even if he were here to defend himself.
0: It is insane. Every time that I walk through the grocery store, I'm like, can't have that, can't have that, can't have that. We went multiple weeks where I was like, man, you know what sounds good? A salad.
1: Oh, my God. Katie is so broken now because like we'd have them probably two or three times
0: now,
1: a week,
0: right?
1: I don't know. Katie's still skeptical of it. I've eaten a couple and been like, ah, I'll just wing it. If I get it, I get it.
2: If not, I'm in trouble.
0: From the 314, bunch of sissies with a weak immune system. Nah, man, I just don't want to be sitting on the toilet for weeks on end.
1: Get irritable bowel syndrome. You feel it already. I don't need it coming out of the upstairs and downstairs though. You know, just pick a spot, go way.
0: I'm good.
1: Somebody just said BKO just hit on pizza and wings.
0: Yeah, that's probably true.
1: Way to go, man. Now you've ruined everything for me.
0: I apologize in advance. But if you're a pizza, beer, or wing company that wants to advertise either with BK and Ferrario or with the Last Minute Blues podcast or the Redbird Report, we'd love to hear from you. Reach out to us on social media.
1: I'm just going
0: to
1: become a doomsday conspiracy theorist. I'm just going to live in a cellar and I'm going to grow everything in my backyard and just cook everything in my house.
0: I believe you on that.
1: Yeah.
0: Coming up in 15 minutes, we'll play a game of Believe It or Not, but next, who's the Cardinals' biggest X factor down the stretch? Talk about it here on BK and Ferrario. You can now

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0: ESPN. So, Alex, I was reading Jim Bowden's latest piece, and he wrote about the X factor for each team across the National League for the wild card contenders. For the Cardinals, he said their biggest X factor down the stretch is Joshua Baez. I could see the case for that. He's a guy that could come up, hit for some power. I had a different take on this. I think the biggest X factor down the stretch might actually be Quinn Matthews.
1: Yeah.
0: Now, he's not somebody that is currently on the major league roster. I would assume that's going to change sooner rather than later. And after reading some of the quotes from Ollie Marmol out of the ballpark yesterday, I read these from Brendan Schaefer of MLB.com. He said, quote, "I think there's a path to continuing as a starter for Kyle Leahy and then tapering it off into the bullpen in order to get to where you want to get when the regular season comes to its completion," end quote. I think Leahy's running into the innings limit here pretty soon. If and when that happens, I do wonder if they just piggyback that day and say on those days, it's Quinn Matthews as a starter, Kyle Leahy as the piggyback option. However, they're not going to want Kyle Leahy to go 5+ innings as a piggyback. They're going to want him to be 2-3, I would assume. Otherwise, just keep him as a starter if you're going to go longer than that. So if he's only going 2 or 3 innings, and ideally you would want that day to be close to an off day for your bullpen, you're going to need 5 or 6 consistently out of Quinn Matthews. That's been the biggest issue with him. I'm not super worried about the overall effectiveness. The efficiency is my question. So I think one of the biggest X factors, maybe the biggest X factor down the stretch for the Cardinals, are you able to get those innings out of Quinn Matthews? Can he translate, get the swing and miss that you're looking for, and get put hitters away a little quicker than what he did in his last outing, where it was basically four innings, and he's got to get out of there?
2: Yeah, I'm 100% with you, and I mean, Hunter Dobbins falls into this camp as well, and he's done a really decent job of it since he's been in the bullpen kind of full-time. He's given you five innings at minimum, and that's really what you need from Quinn Matthews. That last start was inspiring because you saw the strikeout stuff and you saw his ability to escape danger. But he also had to throw like 40 pitches in one inning, and it put himself in a spot where he wasn't able to give you five. And like, that is going to be mandatory moving forward if the Cardinals want to stay in this race because of where your bullpen's at and because of the limits for Kyle Leahy. So I'm 100% with you on that one. I think that is and should be number one on this list. I like the Joshua Baez one. I also think Mason Wynn's going to be a massive X factor for this team.
0: Oh, interesting. I like that one.
2: Because his offense has picked up in the last month, and we've talked about that this week. And you need that offense to pick up to just have those complementary. But I think that defense is going to be so much of an X factor and plays into what we're talking about with the pitching staff, that you need Mason Wynn to be the clutch player that he has been over these last few weeks, and add in that gold glove defense to escape danger at times for your starting pitching staff. Because if they can continue to create contact and he continues to get you out of dangerous situations, now you're talking about pitch efficiency, and now you're talking about getting through those five innings a little bit easier. So I'd put Mason Wynn into that one just as much as I'd put a Baez into that one.
0: Bradford, who would you go with as your X factor for the Cardinals down the stretch?
3: Honestly, Alex did hit the nail on the head for me, because in of what we've seen offensively of late, you always know that the defense is going to be superior. But if you're able to further lengthen that lineup, and that's irrespective of what maybe a Joshua Baez can do, having that presence in your six hole being more than potentially an above average threat at the plate could really transform the lineup pretty dramatically, I would say.
0: It's a good call. Somebody on the YouTube chat, Soko Mo 2011, JJ needs to get hot. I think he's another one. They could really use him getting back on track. And that's not only for the NL Rookie of the Year conversation and the draft pick that could come their way because of it, but also just because like he's a table setter. And when he goes, they go. That this offense just looks different when J.J. Weatherholt is contributing in a meaningful way. He just hasn't been that same guy now for really the last 6 weeks or so, basically dating back to the All-Star break. The second half, he just has not been as good as he was in the first half of the season. I haven't looked actually at what the numbers are when it comes to his splits in that regard. I'll go ahead and take a look at that now for first half versus second half, but since the All-Star break, it does not seem as though he's been contributing quite at the same level. Yeah. So in July, he had a 675 OPS, and in August, it's 600.
2: Oh, okay.
0: And the big thing is he's not slugging to the same degree. 350 slugging percentage in July, 250 slugging percentage so far in the month of August.
2: Yikes.
0: He's not hitting for average. He's not hitting for slug. That's different than the guy that we saw for the majority of the first half.
2: And I truly think he's suffering from what Matthew Liberatore suffered last year from, to where you just saw it completely diminish at the end of the season because you had just been playing so much and you're trying to get established as what it takes to play in the major leagues, especially some competitive games like we're talking about down the stretch. So
0: Sal Stewart with a really tough defensive play, man.
2: Yeah. Shouldn't be rookie of the year if he can't make a play at first base.
0: You're seeing in this game why J.J. Weatherholt, not Sal Stewart, should be NL rookie of the year. Right there, that play defensively where he tried to go backhand and couldn't get it.
2: Him playing second base, wild.
0: Yeah, it's a choice.
2: Yeah, that's like remember when who'd they have play? Pozo was at second base last year?
3: Pedro Pies.
0: It was Pedro Pies.
2: Pedro Pies, yeah. It's like, that's a choice you could go with there.
0: Mm-hmm. Yeah, it's definitely a decision that you
2: can
0: make.
2: Oh, he's so angry. Dude, God, he is so unlikable. Gets mad at a mistake he makes, and he just chucks the ball away. Oh, God! So idiot!
0: Is it the eyebrows?
2: No.
3: If we were talking about eyebrows, then the predecessor at the position from a few years ago, Joey Votto could have fit into that category, right? Yeah, sort of that look.
0: Look at this, Alex. The eyebrows are quite prominent.
2: Yeah, I mean, he's got Chris Kerber eyebrows.
0: I've never noticed that.
2: Chris Kerber's got two caterpillars that are just trying to become one.
0: Yeah. I've never noticed that before.
2: Oh, yeah, check it out next time.
0: Okay.
2: Some thick eyebrows.
3: It's all good. Tanner's at the plate right now, so we're going to add some insurance here.
2: Yeah, just like Tanner does. He grounds out to a shortstop.
0: Yeah, at least he got doubled off. Alongside Alex and Bradford, I'm BK. It's BK and Ferrario here on 101 ESPN. By the way, the news that we probably haven't talked enough about, Liam Doyle yesterday was fantastic. Guy finished with 5 innings, 1 hit, 1 run, 9 strikeouts in the game. He has now allowed 2 or fewer earned runs in each of his last 7 starts. Opposing batters are hitting under 150 against him over this stretch, Alex. He has 33 strikeouts in his past 4 starts, which totals 21 innings.
2: Mm.
0: I think there's a decent shot we see Liam Doyle at AAA before the end of the year this year. And if we do, I think you're a phone call away from him getting up here to the big leagues. And at some point next year, I think the hope would be that you get Liam Doyle. Probably, I think Liam Doyle might be on a similar schedule to where you saw with Quinn Matthews from this season.
2: I was just going to ask, what percentage would you put it at that he wins a job out of training camp?
0: Out of spring training next year? 0. I don't think he'll be up at the big league level next year.
2: Yeah.
0: But to start out the season, I think you could see him at some point once we get into like July. If it's a normal season, let's say, you could see him up here by roughly July in a spot start capacity, similar to what Quinn Matthews did for them this year.
2: Yeah, that makes sense.
0: I think somebody else will probably... I think Gerangelo Sanja is more likely to serve in the Hunter Dobbins role.
2: Yeah.
0: And Liam Doyle will be more in the Quinn Matthews
2: role. I'll give you this. By the time May rolls around next year, if we're playing baseball, you're going to have Franklin, Doyle, Sanja, and who else am I missing? Franklin, Doyle, Sanja.
0: Why am I blank? Jerpy, maybe?
2: Jerpy, yes. Jerpy.
0: Could be in that mix.
2: And then depending on what it looks like with Richard Fitz when he comes back, TK
0: Roby will be back into the conversation.
2: We are going
0: again
2: to be talking about probably 6 or 7 starting pitchers pushing for a chance to play at the major league level.
0: Daniel Egan, guy that they just traded for from the Diamondbacks, could be not too far away at that point.
2: This
0: as well
2: is the first time Olimar Mall and his staff are going to have a lot of fun toys to play with in a major league baseball season.
0: Yeah. And you've got legitimate depth at the major league level. Hope by like this time next year, you should have legitimate depth for the major league team.
2: Thankfully, the Dodgers owner's sending us into a lockout, though.
0: Dude, the latest on that story.
2: It is getting... This is such a... I think T-Bone said it. This is a Netflix documentary in the making.
0: It gets crazier by the day.
2: Yep.
0: Every day, there's new information on some of the alleged loans that he's been taking out and basically like throwing money at different areas of his companies and making it look as though he's not... just go read up on it. It's absolute insanity.
2: Can't wait.
0: Coming up in about 15 minutes, is this the strangest situation that we can recall in pro sports? I want to let you hear what the Arizona Diamondbacks president and general manager had to say about what they know in regards to Ketel Marte. Spoiler alert, not much. We'll get into that coming up in 15 minutes. Believe it or not is next here on 101 ESPN.
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0: 1-800-399-9646. Oh! That's the Your Comfort Service text line for Believe It or Not. You guys give us a scenario. We will tell you if we are believing it or not here on BK and Ferrario. Just real quick before we get into this, Blaze Jordan's defense is starting to show up more and more. He saw it in this inning that we're witnessing right now. It's bottom of the sixth. Cardinals are up 4-0. Michael McGreevy on the mound. They're trying to push him as long as they possibly can because they need depth. They need innings out of him to avoid having to go to the bullpen once again. And he had been pretty efficient for the most part outside of one inning.
1: He was at 75 pitches, I think, prior to the Blaze Jordan mishap.
0: Unfortunately, Blaze Jordan just can't knock down a ball in front of him and get the throw over to first. It ricochets off of his glove, goes over to the shortstop, which today is J.J. Weatherholtz. I think this play probably would have been close, if not made, if Mason Winn was in the game with his arm. But J.J. just doesn't have the same cannon of an arm that Mason does. And so they end up giving up the hit there.
1: Yeah.
0: It's a tough play, but it's one you got to have. It's one you got to make if you're Blaze Jordan. And he wasn't able to do so, ultimately allows that runner to get on. Next batter up ends up getting a hit. So now you've got runners on the corners, nobody out, De La Cruz in the top of the order coming up against Michael McGreevy. It's just the kind of thing, man, that stuff for this team shows up in a big way. And I do wonder if you're going to see some kind of a decision to go with Ramon Urias sooner than they otherwise would have, or to bring up potentially Nolan Gorman in order to alleviate some of these defensive miscues that have been happening over the last few days with Blaze Jordan. His offense is not carrying him enough to be able to deal with this.
1: Yeah, I really wonder if Ramon Urias is going to be the next call up on the off day and put him in that spot. In his first 45 games playing third base for the Cardinals this year, he's had one error. He's had three in the last seven games, including today. Like, that's where it starts to really impact you as a team. And now look at it. I mean, McGreevy with one out at 75 pitches versus now he's got first and third with 84 pitches and nobody out. You're hopeful of getting him through seven is now going to probably have to end at six.
0: The hit from Hector Rodriguez was an 80-mile-per-hour single. It had a 150 expected batting average. Yeah. It's just one of those places you've got to make it.
1: Yep.
0: You know?
1: It bounced and it went into his glove and bounced right out of it. I don't think he's making that, though, because like he's diving, he's stretching out, and him getting back up and getting it over to first, I don't know if he's making that play regardless.
0: He should he should be able to. I think he's got a decent arm. It's just, man, he's got to be able to make that play.
1: This is how last night unraveled, though.
0: 314-399-9646. That's your comfort service text line for Believe It or Not. You guys give us a scenario. We will tell you if we are believing it or not on BK and Ferrario. All right, Alex, let's start out with this one. Believe it or not, the St. Louis Cardinals will have two different players this season that finish with at least 25 home runs and more than 100 RBIs. They've got Walker right now, who's just reached the 25 home run threshold. Burleson's at 21. Both of them have more than 90 RBIs on the season.
1: I believe it. I think both Walker and Burley are going to be at that feat at the end of the season. And what I'll find fascinating is next year, can you add a third and a fourth into that? Does Yvonne enter that category? Does Baez enter that category? But I'll believe this one.
2: I'll believe it as well. I think a couple of weeks ago, I sold Burley short when it came to the RBIs. But absolutely, the pop that we've seen, what we've witnessed from him, he'll get at least four more. And absolutely, let's go above 100. For both.
0: Gonna believe it as well. What a year it's been for both Jordan Walker and Alec Burleson. Alex?
1: Good God, Sal Stewart's eyebrows. Those things are.
0: They're real.
1: Those are thick. He just like frowned at the plate and it looked like they were connected there.
2: Scared me.
1: Believe it or not, by the end of the upcoming Blues season, the Blues will have 5 20 or more goal scorers.
0: 5 20 plus goal scorers. Let me look through the lineup real quick.
2: Okay. So let's mark them down here. Snuggy.
0: Yes.
1: Yes.
2: Holloway. Robert Thomas.
0: Yes. Thomas.
1: Yes.
0: McMichael.
1: Yes.
0: And then it's basically the last one that you're questioning
1: Boucher,
0: here.
1: McTavish or Neighbors. McTavish,
0: Neighbors. Dvorsky, I guess, could potentially get there.
1: Mm-hmm.
0: I'll say believe it, and that fifth one, I'll say, is Jake Neighbors.
2: Same here, because the number is 20. If we were talking about much above that 25 range, I don't know, but I think you win with strength in numbers once more. Let's do it. Let's go 5 for sure.
1: I'm going to believe this one, and I think there's a chance you get to 6 because Booch, you got hope he has a bounce back, and then you're going one of Neighbors or McTavish. If McTavish and McMichael finish both with 50 to 60 points, you're feeling pretty good about what those guys are for your future long term, right?
2: Okay. We didn't quite get to this in NFL quick hitters, gentlemen, but I don't think A.J. Brown can, well, leave well enough alone. Patriots' new number one wide receiver confirmed yesterday that he has not spoken to Jalen Hurts since June's trade from Philadelphia. Anyway, let's talk about production here. A.J. Brown, believe it or not, never sniffs another peak season. So let's say 1,300 yards receiving, the likes of which we saw twice in Philadelphia.
1: Oh, not believe it. I think he hits it this year.
2: Oh, really?
1: Yeah. I think he gets it this year.
2: Ooh.
1: I think with Drake May, with Mike Vrabel, I think he gets that easy this year.
0: Give me the question again. Sorry, I was just watching the Cardinals game. We've got to update. With one out in the bottom of the sixth inning, Cardinals have loaded the bases. Michael McGreevy is out of the game.
2: My.
0: Yep. Defense, man, the last 2 days have been the story of the game, and it's the same guy that I would put as like the starting point, the snowball effect. It started with a bad play by Blaze Jordan yesterday and a bad play by Blaze Jordan defensively today. All right, let's say that one more time, Bradford.
2: Yeah, no problem. In short, A.J. Brown, believe it or not, never has another 1,300-yard season receiving.
0: 1,300, I'll believe that, but I think he's still going to be a really good player.
2: Yeah.
0: 1,300 yards, just a ton.
2: But he's more like the guy, in my estimation, regardless of a bit of taking a step back or whatnot. Throughout his career, he had those two extraordinary seasons at the height of the Eagles' success, but otherwise it's been a shade over 1,000 related to injuries, production system, whatnot. If he is that guy for New England, especially in the red zone, that's all you need.
1: Yeah, I'm believing this one. I think he gets there. I think they are going to use the hell out of him, and I think Drake May is going to love the fact that now he can heave a ball downfield and somebody come up with it.
0: 314-399-9646. That's the Air Comfort Service text line for Believe It or Not. You guys give us a scenario. We will tell you if we are believing it or not here on BK and Ferrario. From the 636, Believe It or Not, Liam Doyle, Raniel Rodriguez, and Gerangelo Sanja will all make it to the big leagues at some point prior to the end of next season. Doyle, Rodriguez, and Sanja will all make their debuts next year. I'll believe that.
1: Yeah, I'll believe it. I think Sanja would be the one that I'd maybe most skeptical on, just depending on how it looks for the start of next year at AAA. I know he struggled a little bit. I think his last outing was pretty good, though. But I'll believe this one. I think you're going to see a lot of guys make their debuts next year if they play.
2: Same here. Call it unanimous. Maybe we're waiting until September, provided that we have a campaign to talk about. But yeah, let's buy it.
0: 314-399-9646 is the Air Comfort Service text line from the 703. Believe it or not, a judge would never rule on college football eligibility. I don't know exactly what this is asking, but a judge will, has, and did rule on college football eligibility.
1: It's in court, so it kind of has to.
0: Yeah, so if you didn't see it yesterday, the latest update, there's been another case. There are more temporary restraining orders, and there are more players that are eligible for a fifth season. These ones have already been participating in both NFL camps and NFL preseason games.
2: Oh, yes.
1: Man.
0: This is worse than the G League guys coming in.
1: Yeah, I agree with that.
0: I mean, they're literally playing with the NFL teams. They're on 90-man rosters. It's late August. And they're like, hey, man, I can make $1 million this year for, I don't know, just to throw a random team out there, the Texans. Or I could go make $5 million as an edge rusher for Alabama this season.
1: Well, the same can be said for Robbie Avila if he comes back. I mean, he participated in Lakers preseasons.
0: Different, though. That was the summer league.
2: Mm-hmm.
0: That would be like participating in a rookie mini camp.
1: Gotcha.
0: This is, you're literally in training camp with the team. This would be like NHL players participating in training camp and deciding, you know what, actually, no, I'm good.
1: No, there's a reason the NHL basically tells college kids, crazy, like, you can't be a training camp, you just go straight to college.
2: No, BK, I told you in the office, literally one of the individuals, the newest individuals in question, has recorded Williams, a secondary member for the Arizona Cardinals, 9 tackles in 2 preseason games. Literal preseason action.
1: Yeah, Seahawks running back plans to enter the portal as well. So it's like, man, some of these NFL college teams are going to be loaded up with some NFL players.
0: I'm really curious to see what this ends up looking like.
1: How does that? So I guess they get to re-enter the draft then, right? Too, if they are like really good in college, they can go into the draft.
0: Correct.
1: Wow,
0: that is correct.
1: Man,
0: 314-399-9646. That's the Air Comfort Service text line from the 314. Believe it or not, the Cardinals will make it to the playoffs this year.
1: I'm going to say not believe it. I think this bullpen's just in too rough of a spot right now, and they're still in this race, but I just... And then the Phillies, and I think the Cubs have run away with it, and really what you're doing is you're hoping that the Padres stub their toe. I'm going to say not believe it.
2: Can't believe it either, but I'll throw this one at you guys. Believe it or not, the Cardinals finish more than three games out of the final wild card spot.
0: I'll say believe it. That feels about right to me.
2: Mm-hmm. Close.
0: Somewhere in that range. I think they're like three or five games back.
2: Same.
1: Yeah. It's kind of where I'm at as well. I don't think it falls completely off the rails, but you're going to stumble a little bit down the stretch.
0: I think we've just seen there are some deficiencies with this team that are ultimately probably going to hold them back a little bit from being able to get over that hump. They've made a little bit of a charge here, and it's been fun to watch. And I do think they are a better team than a lot of people gave them credit for this season. But there are other teams that were more incentivized to go for it. They did go for it more so than you did. And we're seeing that play out right
1: now. How about this one for you? This Bernie Miklas just tweeted this out. McGreevy facing a lineup the third time through before today. He's got a 4.78 ERA, a 2.70 batting average against, and a 4.50 slug.
0: Makes sense.
1: Yeah. The third time through thing, it is real for a lot of these guys. I mean,
0: far be it from me to disagree with something that Bernie tweets out. I mean, that's not that bad. Like, third time through, 4.78 ERA, that's okay.
2: Especially with somebody who relies particularly on pinpoint control and doesn't have the velo.
1: 4.50 slug was the part. 12 of the 27 hits against him were extra base hits.
0: Yeah, I would expect that to be the case for a guy like him. I haven't seen it, but I would imagine that's kind of typical for starting pitchers that aren't number ones. This is why, like, for anybody curious, why do you take a pitcher out the third time you see an order? It's because of things like that. You know, you see him for the third time, and suddenly your splits do significantly change when you see them that third time through. So that makes sense to me. It's not overly surprising, but it also helps to explain why he didn't get to face Sal Stewart right there.
1: Yeah, kind of out before it really got out of hand. But also makes you wonder if you just make that play defensively at third base, that inning looks a lot more different.
0: No doubt about it. Alongside Alex Ferrario and Bradford Bruns, I'm Brandon Kiley. You want to hear a list real quick?
1: Here's the list.
0: I was curious because...
1: We got the open.
0: The Cardinals are probably going to have two players. Bradford, you can take that bet down. Two players under the age of 27 have at least 25 homers and 100 RBIs. Right? You've got it very likely with Jordan Walker and probably with Alec Burleson as well. Teams that had that over the last decade are the Braves. They had it in 2023 with Acuna and Albies. They also had it in 2021 with Albies and Riley. The Blue Jays had it with Bichette and Guerrero. The Red Sox had it with Bogarts and Devers. Colorado had it, and then they traded it away with Arenado and Story. Miami had it with Ozuna and Stanton. They traded it away as well. And Chicago had it with Bryant and Rizzo. Most of those teams went on to win a World Series.
1: Woof.
0: Unfortunately, we have to tell you about what just happened in the Cardinals game, and it is not good. We'll talk about it next here on 101 ESPN.
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2: 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I'm Bradford Bruns. 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Reds now have a 5-4 advantage. Matt McClain slugging that grand slam moments ago. Jordan Walker inflicting major damage as well. Home run number 26, his 16th away from Busch Stadium. Also happening currently, albeit at Belle Reve, FedEx Cup playoffs action. 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
0: Show takeover coming up at 2 o'clock on 101 ESPN. They'll be doing the fast lane today for the guys, so stay tuned for that. 30 minutes away from the Riz Show, coming in for the fast lane today. Cardinals down 5-4 in the top of the seventh inning. Unfortunately, things did not go well in the bottom of the sixth. First, it was Rodriguez who reached on an infield single, is what they're calling it. Okay. We will go ahead and call it an error on Blaze Jordan. The third baseman knocked the ball down. It ricocheted off of his glove, ended up going over to the shortstop, J.J. Weatherholt, who made a tough throw over to first, did not record the out. So he's on. Then, Cabrian Hayes, this was real. There was nothing fluky about it. A single to the outfield. So you've got runners on the corners, nobody out. De La Cruz strikes out, and then Michael McGreevy walks Sal Stewart. They decided, all right, that's enough. Let's go to the bullpen. Let's put an end to this. We're going to Ryan Stanek to potentially get us out of the inning. Bases loaded, one out. Blade singles.
1: Yeah, they're essentially, sorry to interrupt you, but they're essentially doing the opposite of what they did yesterday. Correct?
0: Yeah. Because they have him available.
1: Yeah, they're like, look, our bullpen's available. People are upset we kept Liberatore in as long as we did. So this is the other side of what you get.
0: Yeah, and like, yesterday they didn't have Stanek. Today they do. This is probably the move they wanted to make yesterday, but they couldn't because they didn't have him available. So you go to Stanek today, single, strikeout for Stevenson, and then a grand slam for McClain. Cardinals down 5-4. He gets a strikeout to end the inning, but the damage had been done.
1: I saw somebody say on the YouTube chat, our graveyard chat, that a game shouldn't blow up like that based off of one error. You're right. It absolutely shouldn't.
0: Agreed.
1: But your pitcher is putting more work in when he assumed that inning was started off with an out. I mean, again, he was at 75 pitches when that ball was hit to Blaze Jordan, and he had been rolling through. Pitch efficiency.
0: To me, it's even less about that. It's more about, like, okay, so that should have been an out. Set aside Michael McGreevy here for a minute, or, like, the inning spiraling. It should be an out, and you just bank that. You have one out now in the inning. That's the important part of this. Now, when Cabrian Hayes comes up as the next batter in the inning, he's coming up with one out. Okay, he singles. Fine. No damage done. Then De La Cruz, strikeout swinging. Great. I've got two outs in the inning. Runner on first. That's it. Now you've got Sal Stewart, where if in that scenario you've got Sal Stewart coming up, you probably pitch to him differently than if you have runner on first and third.
1: Yeah, because if a guy hits a home run, you're talking about a 4-2 baseball game.
0: And now I've got him coming up with just one on and two outs. I'm pitching probably pretty aggressively in that spot as opposed to pitching more around him. And the same thing is true for Bleday, where things change a little bit. Even if Stewart gets on, it's two on and two out for Bleday. And in that scenario, if he singles, it's probably a bases loaded scenario instead of guys scoring from third. And then the next batter strikes out. That would have been three outs in the scenario that we are presenting to you. Instead, they get to the next batter, and it's a grand slam.
1: Yep.
0: So why does it matter? Because you had to face one more batter. And that extra batter is ultimately what led the inning to go the way that it did.
1: Yeah.
0: You should have been able to end it with Stevenson. Instead, you got to McClain. He's a much bigger threat in that spot, and he hits the grand slam.
1: Yeah, and you're going to Ryan Stanek probably in a clean inning, and you're not having a game get out of hand. You're talking about a 4-2 baseball game with your bullpen starting clean and giving six innings worth for Michael McGreevy. So, yeah, it shouldn't have blown up, but more times than not, errors and walks will come back to hurt you.
0: Absolutely.
1: And that's what happened yesterday, and that's what happens today.
0: From the 3-1-4, all we needed was a ground ball double play. Bring in a sinker baller. Let's bring in Stanek instead. Ollie is a bleeping idiot. Who's the sinker baller you wanted? Who's the guy? I'll ask it. Like, who is it that you wanted to come into that spot that would have given you a better chance than Ryan Stanek? Because your options, you're probably not going to Gordon Graceffo. He's already gone three of the last four. My guess is he's off today. Gastelum's gone three of the last four. He's off today. So you're probably down the stretch here. I would assume Brule, unavailable as well. Strzelecki just had 46 pitches 2 days ago. He's probably unavailable. I think your arms that are available. Oh, well, nope. Strzelecki is in the game right now, so he's apparently available rubber arm. Your options tonight were probably Stanek, Soriano, O'Brien. So if you go to somebody else there, remember you cannot use them for the rest of this game because there was only one out, and you're going to have to get out of the inning with that reliever, so they're not going to continue later on. They're not going to go multiple innings after getting potentially two or three out.
1: Yeah. Also, Ryan Stanek, Justin Brule, Riley O'Brien. Gordon Graceffo is your best in terms of guys who have grounded into double plays when they're on the mound. He's given up eight. Brule, O'Brien, Stanek have all given up six, grounded into double plays.
0: You needed the double play ball there, and you also needed strikeouts.
1: Mm-hmm.
0: And you've got big swing and miss stuff potentially with Stevenson and with McClain. Their lineup gives you a lot of swing and miss. Your best swing and miss dude of the guys that I just mentioned there outside of Riley O'Brien, who's coming in for the close, if you get to that spot, it's Ryan Stanek. So the move was fine. Ollie has mostly managed this series fine. Your guys aren't producing. Eventually, it's got to be on the players. Ryan Stanek didn't get the job done. You didn't have a third baseman that was able to make the play at third base.
1: Mm-hmm.
0: That's what this is about. We don't have to give them the out. We don't have to say this is a managerial decision. Like, sometimes you put the guys in positions to succeed, and they don't do it. They don't get it done. And today they didn't get it done. Yesterday they didn't get it done. It's frustrating.
1: Yeah. I mean, again, we have to remind ourselves, it's still a rebuild. As much as we can forget when they're in the playoff race and as exciting as it is, guys like Blaze Jordan at third base, guys like Ryan Stanek in your bullpen, those guys aren't in those positions probably on a championship-built team. Those are guys that are in positions that they're in right now, and it sucks to have to go through, but this is what happens when you're in the position that the Cardinals are in. And it's something that I have to remind myself when moments like that happen, because 2 years ago that happened, and it happened a lot, It's like, what are we doing here? Why are these guys playing in these positions? Now, it shouldn't feel that same way. It's the mistakes that happen when you put young guys into positions.
0: Yeah, I don't know what you were going to do here. Like, Bernie is on Twitter right now saying the McGreevy thing where, hey, it's third time through. You got to get him out of there. Man, so you're not trying to get, it's a 4-0 game. He apparently believes, and I'm guessing maybe there's some others that agree with this, that he shouldn't have been in there for the sixth inning. So you're taking him out after the fifth?
1: And he was rolling through with 70-something pitches.
0: So you're taking him out on the fifth. Now you're going to burn through your bullpen, and you're going to go to Brule, Soriano, Stanek, and O'Brien, I guess, to finish out the game today?
1: I mean, at least you
0: or
1: have...
0: Or Strzelecki. At some point, he thinks... So, like, is Bernie saying they should have gone to Strzelecki to open up the sixth? Is that the option here?
1: I guess because he struggles so much the third time through, but
0: those guys that I just mentioned aren't a better option there to open up the inning.
1: I guess
0: it didn't work.
1: I guess the argument is you got more of a lead than what you did yesterday, so a 4-0 lead, your bullpen should be able to get you through those with no problem.
0: Can you imagine if they would have pulled him before the inning?
1: Oh, I'd
0: People
1: be bashing
0: would have been
1: him.
0: Furious.
1: Especially if they lose the game because of the bullpen. I'm not as bashing this one as much as I'm looking at Blaze Jordan more than I'm looking at Ryan Stanek. If they pull him and let's say Strzelecki or Ryan Stanek give up these runs and you're losing 5-4, I am bashing Ollie Marmol tomorrow.
0: And you should.
1: Yeah.
0: You should, because you can't pull him in that spot. Your bullpen has been fried over the last few days.
1: How often do people complain about Ollie pulls guys too soon and you need to let these guys go longer?
0: Yeah, so he threw 19 pitches in that inning before he was pulled. That means you would have pulled him with 71 pitches through five, allowing, I think it was, two hits and no earned runs. No chance. No chance he's pulling him in that spot, nor should he. That would have been crazy.
1: That dude was rolling
0: to pull
1: five.
0: Him in that moment. And you needed him to get deep into the game. We, again, said this prior to the day today. You got to get this guy to get through as many innings as possible to set you up in a good position going into this weekend. They're up 4-0 going into the inning. You can't plan as a manager to play scared. You can't. And what Bernie's suggesting here, and I like Bernie. Bernie's the best. He's been nothing but good to me. We can disagree on baseball things, and that's what this is. This is just disagreeing on a baseball opinion here. If you don't throw Michael McGreevy out there for the sixth inning, you're managing scared.
1: Yeah.
0: That's what that would have been. And Ollie should not and did not manage that inning scared. He took his best shot, and it came back to haunt him.
1: Yeah.
0: Sometimes that happens.
1: 102 pitches the last time out against the Cubs, 102 versus Colorado, and 91 against the Yankees. Like, that guy was going to go to 100 pitches. And because that game got out of hand because of the error, you had to revert to something else. But yeah, there's no way you pull him at 75 pitches. The last time they pulled Michael McGreevy below 75 pitches was that blow up against the Cubs 1 2/3 where he'd given up 7 runs. You don't pull a guy at 75 when he's given up 0 runs through 5 innings and he's rolling through it, regardless if the numbers tell you that the third time through he struggles.
0: 314-399-9646 is the Air Comfort Service text line to get involved in the show. From the 314, guys, the sinker baller you needed in that spot was the guy that was already on the mound. Leave him in, let him battle. Ollie is a you know what. That I could argue for easier.
1: Leave him on.
0: Than I could to say that you should have pulled him prior to the sixth.
1: Because Stewart was 0-for-2 with a strikeout
0: and
1: a flyout.
0: Stewart was the one that just walked. So it was Blade that was ultimately coming into the game in that spot. And that's where they made the call to go to the bullpen. So, J.J. Blade, 765 OPS, lefty hitter. Lefties have given McGreevy some trouble this year. He is hitting for damage, but not really much.

0: version. That one, I thought what we were going to see, Alex, when Ollie came out to the mound. I don't know how you felt in the moment. I thought what we were going to see is the classic Ollie Marmol. I'm coming up here to make sure you know this is your last guy.
1: That's what I thought. I thought he was doing the pump up to try and get him through that last pitter.
0: I was a little surprised when he pulled him there, but I understand it because of the left-handed nature of it.
1: And because you had guys in your bullpen that at least you could go to. Correct. In this spot. Regardless, if you don't want them to go to Stanek, I don't think they're really going to anybody else that gets you all warm and fuzzy with the bases loaded and nobody out. But at least in that position, it's like, look, I thought it was going to be the pump up of, hey, you've got this, get through this, and then we'll be fine. And instead, I would have been fine either way. I wouldn't have been fine with them starting that inning with Michael McGreevy.
0: And Stanek is theoretically a good matchup for Stevenson and McClain.
1: Mm-hmm.
0: Because Stevenson has a lot of swing and miss in his game, and McClain has been terrible against right-handed pitchers this year. He just made the pitch at the wrong time, wrong pitch, wrong time to the wrong guy.
1: Yeah.
0: And McClain hit it a really long way. It was only McClain's eighth homer against a right-handed pitcher this season. He's had more than 250 at-bats against righties. Like, he is not hit for power. He's slugging .330 this year against right-handed pitchers.
1: And frankly, like you said with Blade, it's like he gave up the run, but you gave up one run, you had the bases loaded, and you still had two outs with one guy left. Like, Stanek did what you needed him to do. It's just you made the one. That was a bad pitch. I mean, it was right down the middle of fastball to try and sneak by him, and he made you pay for it.
0: Man, this series, if they lose this game, you're going to look back on it and say,
1: this is going to be the one.
0: That was three winnable baseball games, and you lost all three of them.
1: Yeah.
0: Because you had it with there was one out left, and you gave up the homer to tie it against Cincy in that second game of the doubleheader. Yesterday, it was the miserable inning defensively that ultimately let that one get away. And today, it's the one inning where you had a defensive misplay and then a bunch of just unfortunate series of outcomes for your pitchers.
1: Yeah.
0: And man, rough. Rough one going into Philly as they leave Cincinnati later on this afternoon, travel to Philadelphia to take on the Phillies in what could be, depending on the outcome of this game, pretty damn big series for both teams at the
1: bank.
0: And
1: the Phillies are rolling too, which is going to be rough if your bullpen's not 100% for you.
0: It's 1:45, your time check brought to you by Clarkson Jewelers, an officially licensed Rolex jeweler. In 15 minutes, you'll hear the Riz Show take over for the Fast Lane today. They're going to have BT join them at some point, we think. It sure seems as though he's going to be available. They also have Joey Vitale joining them today, the Sklar brothers. They'll have some soccer talk, so stay tuned for that. The Riz Show, special edition of the Fast Lane as they pay off their Pick'em Punishment Challenge later on this afternoon. We'll hit the rewind Tybo on this thing next year on BK and Ferrario.
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2: 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We're right back to more of it. It's BK and

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1: Alongside Alex and Bradford, I'm BK. Rough one for the Cardinals today. Down 5-4, middle of the eighth inning. 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
1: 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Joshua Baez, if you missed it, was just caught stealing second. So your ninth inning options for the Cardinals to potentially come through are Nathan Church, Brian Torres, Blaze Jordan, and Jimmy Crooks. What could go wrong?
3: It's one run, BK. It's one run to tie.
2: The good news is that Jimmy Crooks portion of the batting lineup always has that power threat.
1: We'll say this. I like Joshua Baez's aggressiveness on the bases. It didn't work there, but I like the fact that he's willing to go. How many times have we seen this, Alex, where guys come up from AAA and they've had success stealing bases down there, they get here, and they just refuse to go?
2: Yeah.
1: They get scared. They get spooked. They think that they're going to have a pickoff move for him. And like, Joshua Baez is like, no, man, I'm confident. I'll go take that bag. All right, cool, man. Great.
2: What Luddy told us yesterday about how this dude just, he is confident in his game, and he just continues to go about his business. He doesn't get frazzled. They need more guys like that, that don't come up and say, man, if I make a mistake, I'm going to get sent down. Josh Baez has been struggling at the plate since his first game. But you know what the guy does when he gets on base? He's going to run. He's going to showcase his speed. And that, I think, is a good thing to have the Cardinals. More guys that have that confidence, because that's how you avoid those massive slumps in your career.
1: YouTube chat from the Paul Moe. Is it helpful to let Joshua Baez go 0 for the rest of the season and run into outs and generally embarrass himself?
2: Okay.
1: Yeah, if you want the honest to God answer, yes, it is. Find out where the limits are to your game. It's super valuable to know what can I get away with up here?
2: Yeah.
1: How far can I stretch the limits, right? And then you can reel it in from there. This is what I've always said about, like, when you get these reports from training camps across the NFL, Alex, the idea that guys are throwing interceptions right now, people freak out about it. Guys, that's fine. This is the time to do that. Find out how tight is the window that I can throw into right now? How much can I rely on this wide receiver to go up and get it? All right, what is this guy going to do to break on the ball in this specific spot? You find out those things now at this point in the preseason to learn what your limits are. And the same thing is true for Joshua Baez. I want him to learn right now what he's capable of against this level of competition.
2: Yeah.
1: Because he could do things at AAA that he's not going to be able to do up here. There will be things that he finds out. Maybe that was an opportunity right there that you look back upon, and a year from now, he's not making that same mistake.
2: Yeah.
1: I think about Mason Wynn the first time we saw him. He was awful.
2: Yeah.
1: He was really bad in the second half of that season. And then he went into the offseason and adjusted, and it made him a better player because of it.
2: And
1: so,
2: I
1: think this is super valuable for him.
2: Defensively, he had some errors as well because he just heaved it, but he never stopped doing what he was great at. You just keep going with that. So, again, you have to remind yourself it's a rebuild. And in those, you want guys to test their limits. You want to find out what guys are made of, and that helps you judge what next season is going to be. The only way Baez goes into an offseason and works on areas that he struggles in is if he gets chances at the major league level. And guess what? It's why I want to see a Leo Bernal up here at some point. Like, Jimmy Crooks knows what he needs to work on, and working on it at the major league level might not be the best spot. Give a little to a Leo Bernal. Let him figure out what he needs to work on. You've done it with the pitchers as well. It's a tough spot to be in, but it's the fresh reminder consistently that the rebuild is ongoing and you need to develop these guys.
1: YouTube chat, guys, Pagan's going to come in and close out the door on the Cardinals. Probably. That's probably the way this is going to go.
2: Does that surprise you?
1: Yeah. If they end up losing this, Alex, we've got a couple of minutes left here before we hand things over to the Riz Show, who's filling in for the Fast Lane. For those curious, bottom of the eighth, no outs, one on. Strzelecki walks the first batter that he saw. He's facing the top of the lineup right now for the Reds, and that does, yes, include Sal Stewart. If this finishes the way that it is right now, it's 5-4 game, How are you going to look back, and we'll talk about this more tomorrow, but how are you going to look back on this series in Cincinnati?
2: I think this is going to be the one that is kind of the dagger in the chest in terms of the playoff hopes. Now, it's not going to take you out of it because you do have an easy schedule, but you just look at where the team is at. Leahy on an innings limit, your bullpen starting to really get fried. You lose a series to the Cincinnati Reds, and now you're going into Philly, who is still in one of those wild card spots. It just feels like this may be the series on top of Philly that pushes the team into, okay, the decisions that we've been 50-50 on of like, do we do this yet or do we wait a little bit longer? I think you start to lean towards, okay, now maybe you see Kyle Leahy innings limit just completely go to bullpen role. Maybe Quinn Matthews is officially just as a rotation guy. Maybe they make moves to bring up. I think this is the series that you look back on and you say, yeah, that was when it was over in terms of playoff chances.
1: Not that far, but I would say it's the one that got away. You should have won probably three of these games. You could have won at least four of them. And it's possible you can make an argument for all five. And instead, they're probably going to come away with two out of the five as games they ultimately came away with as wins for them. And so you end up losing this series against Cincinnati. And this is each of the last two series now that you've lost against a team that you should be better than in the division. The Cincinnati Reds will have won two of three coming out of the break against you, and now three of five potentially in this series when the Cardinals are competing for something meaningful. And the Reds came into this series like seven games below 500 with a run differential of negative 90 on the season.
2: Yeah.
1: That's not a team that you should be doing a whole lot of losing against. And you helps to contribute towards Sal Stewart's NL Rookie of the Year campaign.
2: He didn't make a play defensively.
1: Defensively, I think this is maybe the thing. Ollie, I know, has said this before. I can live with losing. I hate giving games away.
2: Yep.
1: And for the Cardinals, I can live with them losing that second game of the doubleheader. You just lost it. Tip your cap. They hit a good pitch. It happens, right? The last 2 days, yeah. I felt like they gave it away.
2: Yes.
1: And that's what hurts about it.
2: And some of it is because your bullpen is just not in a great spot to where you can use, but a lot of it is your defensive blunders. You've made errors at third. You've made errors at first. You've forced pitchers to make more pitches than what they're capable or should be capable of doing. You've given it to the Cincinnati Reds. And this was the series that I think a lot of people looked at going in. This is how you climb back into the realistic wild card race. You win 4 of 5 in this, and then you go to Philly.
1: Appreciate each and every one of you tuning in today. If you missed any of it, check it out on the podcast page. You can also check us out on YouTube at youtube.com/101ESPNSTL. That is where you can see the latest edition of the Last Minute Blues podcast, College Football Connection, and also the Redbird Report. 101 ESPN this week has a chance for you to win a 4-pack of tickets to this year's Blues and Brews. That's coming up on Friday, September the 18th. 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We'll talk to you guys tomorrow at 11 a.m. The Fast Lane with the guys and the gal finish filling in from the Riz Show. 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

0: 101 ESPN, and we are the Riz Show. That's right.
1: Yes!
2: Here we are. We're doing it.
0: We are doing it.
2: Guys, we're really doing it.
0: Well, this is us serving out our punishment for the Pick'em Challenge, which we lost last season, and the Fastlane guys got to pick a show for them to take a day off and us to walk down the hallway and fill in for them. So, of course, they pick a day where not really much is happening, huh?
2: Yeah, yes. No, this is... This is good for us.
0: I mean, these are the dog days of summer, right? So we got 20 days until football kicks off. 20 days until the first football game of the season. What do we got? We got Cardinal baseball. Cardinals are currently losing in the top of the ninth after leading most of the game.
2: In front of 84 people, too.
0: Oh, 84 people in Cincinnati?
2: I mean, look at all those people in Cincinnati.
0: Ah. I mean, listen, it's the dog days of summer. So we got baseball to talk about. We got the BMW championships. Which are happening right down the street here. We'll maybe talk a little golf later.
2: Yeah.
0: I believe Brad Thompson will be calling in to talk Cardinal baseball. I think we're going to have Cam Jansen on with us a little later on to talk Blues hockey and one of the Sklar brothers, if not both Sklar brothers.
3: One, at least one, maybe two Sklars. So stay tuned. I don't know one of them's taking their daughter to the airport, but either way, I am a third adopted Sklar brother. I'm happy to step in for some of the twin bits.
0: And ladies and gentlemen, Andrew Marsh.
4: Yes.
2: Yes.
0: Andrew Marsh is with us this morning.
2: Dude, and you have not stopped growing. I swear you're a foot taller than the last time I saw you.
0: I think we're shrinking, to be honest with you.
2: And tussled your hair.
4: Well, Rafe was telling me that it is possible to continue growing at the age of 30.
3: Yeah.
2: There's something about your growth
3: and
2: plates.
3: You didn't bother to look that up.
4: No,
3: and
4: I
3: just
4: didn't.
3: Went ahead and I loved it. I loved that.
4: Yeah.
3: You're
4: I spoke
3: a
4: to you milk. For your
3: You're
4: word.
3: A trusting boy, and I love that
4: you
3: about you, man.
4: You have a
3: you,
4: blue check mark right on your forehead.
3: I said...
4: So I believed you.
3: I told him about Osgood Slaughter's disease. You remember when you were a kid?
0: That was very popular back in the day.
3: Oh, yeah. When your knees would hurt as a child because your growth plates were still connecting at your shin bone. Riz doesn't know. He doesn't have shins.
0: But I don't have shins.
3: Everyone else remembers that. And I think Marsh is going through it again. Mm. You may end up being 6'8", dude. You could still be, I don't know about NBA, but, you know.
4: You're saying there's a chance.
3: D3 college.
2: You look a bit more like Marfans. You might have Marfans.
4: Okay. I don't know what that is, but
2: that's the one that Lincoln had.
3: That's the gangly disease, brother.
4: Oh, no.
2: You just never stop growing.
0: For the Fastlane listeners who do not know, I am a shinless person, so.
3: That's right.
0: I have no shins. Marsh, what does it feel like to be left back?
4: You know,
0: were you a little mad?
4: At first, I was like, oh, no. I don't get a day off. But then I sat back and thought about it, and I get a chance to be with you beautiful people today and
2: darn
4: just talk
2: right.
4: some sports and nonsense, whatever we want to.
0: When this day was the day that was picked, were you like, oh, yes, I get a day off. I
4: kinda,
0: get to,
4: a little bit.
0: And then they're like, no,
4: Cardinals
0: you're
4: are
0: staying.
4: Yeah. Cardinals were playing an early game. I'm like, oh, I can sit on the couch and watch the game today. And that's not the case, though. Watching a little bit earlier and not liking what I'm seeing.
0: No, well, I was reading the stat here. You know, a quarter of people would want to be traded at work, like athletes are. So I'm thinking maybe we could do a trade here.
3: Oh yeah, you want to put something on the draft table?
2: Yeah, this isn't going to insult anybody. Let's
0: no.
2: see.
5: You can trade me. I mean, that's fine.
2: Whoa,
5: you want
2: my
5: you
2: goodness.
5: Want Marsh over me? That's I'm down. I'm yeah,
0: DTT. Can we trade straight up Marsh for Learn?
5: Let's go.
0: Is that a good straight-up trade?
5: Honestly,
0: straight
5: I think up. Stalter and Rivers and Mr. Davis, I feel like they'd be cool with that. You know what I mean?
0: Well, you've done mornings before, right, Marsh?
4: Yeah, I used to 5-ish years ago. I've also been on TMA, and they're in the morning, so it's tough.
0: Why,
4: it's tough for me to get up. I'm not going to lie.
2: Yeah, that's why he's still growing, and we look like we need phone books on our chairs.
3: Well, I wouldn't mind swapping. I mean, if we swap King for Kerry Davis, we add a Super Bowl ring to the roster of the Riz Show.
0: So
3: I just
0: if we
3: don't
0: trade
3: know.
0: King Scott.
3: I just don't know. No offense, man. I just don't know. I don't know if Kerry can get up that early. I'll see Kerry Davis coming in here at 1 o'clock, looking like he just barely got out of bed. I don't know if he can withstand that 4 a.m. schedule.
0: Well, athletes,
3: no offense.
0: Athletes are notorious for getting up early and being on time for things, right?
4: Oh,
0: so you could
4: for
0: totally,
4: sure.
0: You could totally count on a former pro athlete to get up and be on the radio by 6 a.m., right?
4: Well, you know, he retired from that life, so he can do whatever he wants.
2: That's right. He earned
4: I don't
2: it.
4: Know if waking up that early is in the cards.
2: That ring now. Says that he earned it. He gets to wake up whenever he wants.
4: He does go to the gym, though, every morning, so maybe that's why he, you know,
0: well,
4: he
0: maybe
4: looks
0: if we
4: a
0: put
4: little,
0: a weight bench in
4: tired.
0: The studio. If we put a weight bench in the studio, maybe he'll be apt to come in early. I don't know. I don't know, I'm just throwing it out there.
2: Wouldn't that be interesting if life was just in general, like followed the sports rules with the contracts and the mm-hmm. trading and all that, just life in general. I mean, even friend groups.
4: Oh,
2: you know, like
4: days
2: you,
4: off.
2: You go to a little mixer and you're like, hey, that guy, I like that guy, and we need one of those. We need a tall, funny guy. Mm. And they got three tall, funny guys, and we really don't have that. So maybe we can swap one of our, I don't know, our morose fellas for a funny guy. That'd be great for friend groups.
0: Well, what are the fellas doing today? So I know Rivers is on his way to the lake, I believe.
4: Honestly, I have no idea. I have no clue. I know Jamie was enjoying himself last night.
2: They're all partying together. That's why they didn't do it.
4: Maybe. I don't know.
3: There's a 100% chance Rivers is in one of his many Speedos right now.
0: Probably.
2: Yeah.
3: He has a collection of Speedos at his house that is like when Batman, the bat suit down in the Batcave. It's just like it's a little shrine of different Festival of Nations, if
0: well,
3: you will.
0: Yeah, I've seen his Canadian flag Speedo. I've seen his American flag Speedo.
3: He has a Mexican one, too.
0: Oh, does he?
5: Has he had a bachelor party yet? I noticed his fiance did her bachelorette party last weekend. Is he?
2: Oh, really?
5: Maybe he's doing a bachelor party, like,
2: we don't
5: on a Thursday.
0: Well, if he's had one, we haven't been invited.
2: That's right. We were traded.
5: Shoot.
0: Marsh, has there been a bachelor party?
4: Not that I've heard of, no.
0: Well, maybe you're not invited either.
5: It's today.
3: That's what they're doing right now, dude.
2: Yeah, that's what
3: they're
2: I'm saying.
3: They're over at Hustler Club right now.
2: They're all together somewhere.
3: Rivers.
2: God dang, it's hot in here.
0: Oh,
2: what
0: is
2: are you guys?
0: I know, there's no air conditioning in here. What's the deal?
4: I have no idea. It's like this every single day. Either it's really hot or it's really cold. And sometimes I have no idea what to wear. So today I wore long sleeves, hoping that it was cold in the studio.
0: No.
4: And that was not the case.
2: No wonder Jamie's always leaving and taking his shirts off.
0: It's very hot in here. You know, it is an honor to be on ESPN Radio, right? Don't you feel something, guys?
5: I do.
2: Yeah, very much so.
0: I don't know if you guys talked about the co-founder of ESPN dying earlier this week. I would figure you would spend a lot of time on it.
4: Mm.
0: No time?
4: No.
0: Did you even know the co-founder of ESPN died?
3: Wow.
0: Do you even know his name?
4: So I found that out 2 days ago, or maybe it was yesterday, because I think they did on ESPN, at the end of First Take, they did a little memoriam thing that was cut off super early because the Pat McAfee show came on. Is that the guy that I'm thinking of?
0: Yeah, I'm thinking the Pat McAfee show is turning into ridiculousness for the MTV.
2: Yeah, he signed some deal where he has to be on air every minute of every
0: for the
2: day
0: MTV
2: somewhere.
0: Scheduling. Like, it's all Pat McAfee all the time. Is he on? He's on Monday Night Football now, and he does the College Game Day, and he's got his show.
2: Yeah, good for him.
4: He was doing wrestling for a little bit,
0: wrestling,
4: too.
0: Wrestling? Yeah. So the guy's name was Bill Rasmussen. He was the pioneering entrepreneur. This man revolutionized sports broadcasting by co-founding ESPN. He passed away on Tuesday, August 18th, at his home in Land O'Lakes, Florida. He was 93 years old. Congratulations, 93. You made it?
2: Yeah, you made it past 90. That's congratulations territory.
0: So this man, in 1978, after being let go from his public relations position with the New England Whalers, who we all know. We don't know them. Who's the New England Whalers? Is that sounds like amateur hockey.
2: It turned into Hartford Whalers?
0: I don't know. Well, this guy and his son, with a $9,000 credit card advance, started ESPN.
2: Wow.
0: And originally envisioned as a local cable channel focused on Connecticut sports. That's why ESPN is headquartered up there in Bristol, Connecticut. So originally focused on Connecticut sports, the project expanded into a nationwide concept after buying satellite transmission time. And from there it turned into the juggernaut that it is. It launched on September 7th, 1979, debuting with SportsCenter, followed by Slow Pitch Softball.
3: Wow. That's on the Ocho now.
0: Yeah.
3: The Slow Pitch did not make the cut on regular ESPN. And I miss old ESPN Sports Center.
0: Me too.
3: Dude. I miss the Kilbourns and the Stuart Scotts and all the catchphrases, man.
2: Yeah, man.
3: That was used to be my childhood. I loved that.
2: I also miss Kiana's flex appeal on ESPN.
0: Was that on ESPN?
2: Yeah,
0: baby. Well, that was on before SportsCenter.
2: Yeah,
0: so
2: exactly.
0: You'd wake up for school.
2: Yeah, uh-huh. Keep going. Yeah.
0: You'd turn on ESPN.
2: This is my life in the 90s.
0: And there was like, that was like workouts.
2: Yeah,
0: Kiana Tom.
3: That's right.
2: Lots of
3: Kiana's flex appeal. They worked every muscle group, but mostly forearms for us.
2: It was the greatest. All right, real quick, a little pop quiz then. What's ESPN stand for?
0: Entertainment, sports,
5: people
0: network.
2: So close.
0: Oh, what is it?
2: I used to think it was every sports person's network.
3: Oh.
2: For decades, that's what I thought it was. It's entertainment and sports programming.
0: Oh, yes.
2: Network. which seems a little redundant. But hey, you know, I didn't name it.
0: By the way, Cardinals take the lead in the top of the ninth. What happened?
2: Nice.
0: Somebody tell me what happened.
4: J.J. Weatherholt.
2: That's your boyfriend.
0: Oh, on an
2: That's
0: error.
2: That's your boyfriend.
5: Yes.
0: On an error in the outfield.
2: Oh, look at these idiots in front of 85 people.
0: On an error in the outfield, the Cardinals take the lead in the top of the ninth at 6-5 with two outs.
2: That's
0: and
2: great.
0: And a runner on second.
3: Somebody just broke their finger.
2: Thompson's going to be late. Yeah, it was a batter. Somebody got hit. You know what's crazy is they took that Antone guy out. They were just talking about it because I was watching the game in your guys' office, mm-hmm. our old office. And that guy has had Tommy John surgery three times. Mm-hmm. I didn't even know that was possible.
0: Three times.
2: And that's within a month of Tommy John himself passing away. Did you guys cover that?
4: We did not, no.
2: Oh, what do you do here?
5: You don't cover death like we do?
2: Do you even talk sports?
4: Sometimes we don't. We know.
5: It's a downer, I guess.
4: We get off on tangents.
0: Over on the Riz Show, we talk a lot about death.
5: We got the e-memoriam every Friday. We do like a week wrap-up of like who all died.
0: Who died?
4: Oh, wow.
0: Well, okay, so Marsh, how old are you?
4: 30.
0: 30. Oh, Jesus. You know, we're all in our 40s here, so SportsCenter before school was a way of life.
4: Oh, yeah. No, I used to watch SportsCenter all the time, and then they started going to these debate shows, and ESPN in itself just sort of changed.
0: Well, the golden era of ESPN SportsCenter, you got Dan Patrick, Keith Olbermann, Stuart Scott, you got Rich Eisen, you got Linda Cohen, I know she just retired, Kenny Mayne, Charlie Steiner, you got Craig Kilborn, who went on to do his own late night talk show, and then I think he went to go be a movie star, but that didn't materialize. Hmm. Steve Levy, Robin Roberts, you got Chris Berman, you got Bob Lay. These are all the guys we grew up with.
2: Yeah, Kurt Loder.
0: Nope, that's the Raiders.
2: No? Oh.
3: Kurt Loder. You got the wrong channel, dog.
2: Yeah, but he does have a good name for sports.
0: MTV.
2: He could have done it.
0: King Scott is monitoring the Cardinals game. It's now 7-5. What just happened?
2: Burleson again.
1: Yeah, Burleson just got a single, and so I don't know who ran in, but somebody ran in. Oh, Weatherholt ran in.
0: So, so Cardinals now leading 7-5.
3: Gary Gaetti at the plate.
0: Okay.
3: Gary
0: Gaetti.
3: We're
0: trying to do a serious sports show here. This is supposed to be our punishment, not the listener's punishment.
4: I just saw a video the other day of Gary Gaetti hitting a home run in the 96 NLCS against the Braves to tie the series. So funny you bring that name up.
0: Yeah. I just found out that Gary Gaetti is from the area.
3: He's from Centralia, the pride of Centralia. You go through Centralia, Illinois,
2: they
3: home of Gary Gaetti.
2: They get a sign?
3: Above the population sign. So, local hero, please don't disparage the name here on the Fast Lane.
0: All right, listen, we are the Riz Show taking over for the Fast Lane today. We'll take our first break of the morning. We'll come back. Maybe we'll talk some BMW championship betting and that whole thing with the Lakers. Did you guys dive into that yet? Like this whole Lakers drama and
4: with Jeannie Buss? Yeah, we discussed a little bit of it the other day.
2: The family trust.
0: Well,
2: the succession.
0: Not just Jeannie Buss. This guy, Mark Walter, who is the owner. Dude, This is a made-for-HBO kind of situation. We'll run it down next on the Fast Lane with the Riz Show.
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0: It's the Fast Lane, and it's the Riz Show filling in for the Fast Lane. Yes, we're fulfilling our Pick'em Challenge punishment. So the Fast Lane guys got to pick the day they wanted off, and they picked August 20th. So here we are. We're doing double duty today. Normally, we're on the morning show.
3: That's right.
0: Right down the hallway on 105.7 The Point, 2-6 to 10. So we stuck around, and now we're doing 2 to 6. Enjoy, guys. Enjoy it. A lot of radio today for us. We're running on empty, so we're all punch drunk, and it's fine. And thank God the air conditioning kicked on in here, because now it starts to feel all right. So right down the street, we got the BMW Championship over at Bellerive. Anybody going to go down there this weekend? Marsha, you going to head down to Bellerive?
4: I don't believe so. Unless somebody offers me a ticket, I don't think I'll end up going. Which is sad, because I went to the PGA championship a few years ago when that was here. And that was electric. I went on Sunday when Tiger was making his push. Yeah. And he ended up losing. But that was just an electric day. And I wish now I would have bought tickets. But I won't be there, unfortunately.
3: You don't get the bump. You don't get the local media bump for being on the Fast Lane.
4: Dude? I didn't ask, though. I didn't ask.
3: Go in there and flex. I'm not allowed in Bellerive. I'm banned from Bellerive.
0: Is that true?
3: That is true. My friend got married there, and an ex-girlfriend and I snuck off and banged one out in the gazebo on, I believe it was the ninth hole, and got caught by security, and my name was taken.
0: You are persona non grata.
3: I am persona non grata due to lewd public behavior at Bellerive Golf, but it is a very nice.
0: It's very nice. I'm going to go on Sunday. I'm going to go on Sunday for the final day. And is this a collared shirt situation?
5: Oh yeah,
2: yeah. I think you.
3: Yeah. Do you have your Tweety Bird shirt and your beer helmet?
5: You're going to wear a Point Fist 21 shirt.
0: Why not,
3: yeah, dude?
0: We're in St. Louis.
3: Oh, yeah. I got my Slipknot shirt on, dude. I think I will be fine.
5: Cool?
4: Well, even when Rafe got caught, he was wearing a collared shirt.
3: That's true.
0: Oh, so you got to wear a polo.
4: I don't own a polo.
0: Do I got to go to the Target and go buy a polo for this?
5: I hate polo shirts. They're so dumb.
0: Are shorts acceptable?
2: Have they not sent out something with a dress code of some sort?
0: I didn't see anything.
2: I mean, usually those places are so pretentious, they have a dress code. Even if it's not a dress code, they have a dress code.
3: I think you should dress like John Daly.
5: They have to have
3: some of those crazy pants.
0: Oh, he can wear whatever he wants.
5: Here's what it is. Smart golf casual attire paired with comfortable walking shoes. So recommended. 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Hats, visors, and no Meta glasses.
2: So there you go.
0: Oh, collar. No Meta glasses? Yeah. I own a pair of Meta glasses.
5: Don't bring your Meta glasses.
3: You can wear, according to that, you can wear that Cardinals visor that has the fake hair on top.
0: Oh, nice.
3: Really zhuzh it up.
2: Yeah, with a collared shirt, a skort, and some Sperry's.
3: That'd be tight, dude.
0: All I'm focusing in on is no Meta glasses. That's
5: I made that up. I'm kidding.
2: Oh, really?
5: Don't be a weirdo.
2: I believe you.
5: Meta glasses are for pervs.
0: Well right now, Gary Woodland is 6 under. And some of the favorites, they've teed off. So you got Scheffler, I believe, is at +1. And the guy I put money down on, Tommy Fleetwood, he's +1 as well. And they are through four. Fleetwood's through four. Scheffler's through three. So I threw some bets down, of course, on the BMW championship. So Tommy Fleetwood outright to win at plus 2,000, which is if I put $100 down, I win $2,000.
2: Oh, cool.
0: But the way to bet this, and I don't know if you bet golf at all, Marcy.
4: I do not, no. My friend puts together a pool for all the big tournaments, and I just listen to see how it goes. I never join, but maybe I should next time.
0: Well, I think the way to win money betting on golf is you pick like placement, so like top 10, top 20. So I got an outright bet on Tommy Fleetwood at plus 2,000, and I got a top 10 placement for, of course, you guys know this man, Hideki Matsuyama.
2: Yeah,
0: of course.
2: You won't stop talking. You're talking about him in your sleep.
0: He's at plus 290, and I put a little bit on Colin Morikawa to win outright at plus 4,000. So I'll be out there on Sunday in my polo shirt, my Meta glasses, my...
2: Your boat shoes.
0: My boat shoes.
2: You're going to have a blast, man. I went last time, and I hate golf. I'll fully admit it. I hate it. And I had the greatest experience
4: it's
2: ever.
4: It's fun.
2: It is so cool.
5: Why is
2: be
5: it
2: out
5: so
2: there.
5: Fun? You got to be so quiet.
2: No, I mean, believe me, people aren't quiet unless people are, you know, during the backswing or something. Oh. But you're just milling about. There's incredible people watching. Incredible people watching. Not
5: it's
2: just
5: rich
2: the golfers.
5: People watching.
0: Well, there's yeah, somebody.
2: But you can tell the people that got tickets somehow that maybe aren't supposed to be there, like me, uh-huh. or maybe like Riz or something, because they are hammered by halfway through.
5: How many tattoos are out at this thing, you think? Does everybody have like a half sleeve we can't see under their polo or
2: Ooh,
5: what?
2: I don't know. I really didn't see that.
0: Tattoos are acceptable.
2: Many of that.
0: Listen, if there's somebody yelling Baba Booey, that's going to be me.
2: Mm-hmm.
4: So what will be your viewing experience? Are you going to follow a certain golfer? Obviously, you just threw a couple names out there that you threw some bets on. Will you follow them, or will you just stay on one hole?
0: Well, I talked to Tim McKernan about this, because okay. Tim is the golf guy at the cluster here. Tim McKernan lives and breathes golf.
5: Yeah.
0: So he said, I asked him for his advice. He said, camp out at the 17th.
4: Hmm. Okay.
0: Camp out at the 17th hole. Because you could turn or you camp out on the at the green,
4: mm-hmm.
0: so you could turn around and watch the 18th, and then at the 17th you could watch the big guys, drive out there. And I don't know, I'm going to bring my boy, even though he doesn't want to go.
5: Yeah, no kids want to go to this yet. One day they'll be excited they went. Oh, I'm just looking. So Scotty Scheffler's there, Rory McIlroy.
0: Well, it's the top 50 golfers from the tour this year.
5: Justin Thomas.
0: So the top 50 are playing. It's no cuts. I mean, everybody's going to play throughout the whole weekend.
2: Is our buddy playing? Brendan Steele?
0: No.
2: He's been on the show? No, not playing?
0: No, he's
2: okay.
0: not playing.
2: Well, hey, good luck wherever you are, Brendan.
0: So these are the top 50 golfers, and the top 30 will move on to, I believe, the final PGA Tour event of the year for the FedEx Cup, and I think it's a very big purse.
5: There's a guy named Ludvig. Nice.
0: Ludvig Ahlberg.
5: Yes. You don't hear about a Ludvig.
0: No,
5: these days. That's tight.
0: Scandinavian fella. So yes, right now it is...
2: The purse is $20
5: million. Wow.
2: Which is funny because I'm looking up at where Brendan is this weekend. And Brendan, who joined LIV in 2023, is at the club at Chatham Hills in Indianapolis. And that purse is $40 million. So why is it so much more? This is the... This is
0: the FedEx Cup. So this is the big one. This is the playoffs.
2: Oh, it's, the money thing is from LIV Golf, right? Is that why it's so much
0: Live
2: money
0: golf? Is, yeah, that's a whole nother. That's a whole nother thing.
2: I
0: this
2: thought
0: is
2: they
0: PGA.
2: Combined. Why did I think that?
0: I don't know what's going on with
2: this
0: God. That didn't Live break up.
2: I can't keep this crap straight.
5: Mm.
4: I'm not too sure about Live. I think that was sort of a sham to begin with. I never got on board with Live, even when it started.
0: All right, this is from the Bellerive website. So members, I'm not a member. Members must take special care to ensure their children and guests are dressed appropriately. Hats must be worn forward at all times. Denim not permitted the golf shop or practice facilities.
5: Don't they know guys look so much better with backwards hats on? I mean, we've done the research.
3: Oh, I can't show up in my backwards hat and my denim duster. No. I'm out.
5: They're going to go, who is this?
2: Right, here's an article says that the purse is, well, it says nearly $100 million is on the line for some of the world's best golfers this week.
0: But the winner of the FedEx Cup.
2: The player who finishes first is $23 million in total compensation.
0: For the FedEx Cup, so if you win the entire tournament.
5: Is there a jacket?
2: No, brother. Is that for the whole tournament? When play concludes Sunday at Bellerive Country Club, each player's position in the FedEx Cup standings will determine his share of the massive bonus pool. The player who finishes first, which I'm assuming is for this weekend, gets $23 million.
0: Damn.
2: Yikes.
0: Collar or banded shirts are required at all times. Sports slacks or walking shoes are acceptable, but shorts must be no more than 4 inches above the knee.
5: Whoa, yeah, Riz, you better watch it. He's
2: cutting it close.
0: He does like to
5: wear short shorts because it makes his shins look longer.
0: That's true.
5: That's nice.
0: Denim cargo pants, t-shirts, and warm-up suits are not permitted. Women are required to wear...
5: Bras.
0: Are required to wear skirts, tailored full-length slacks, or appropriate walking shorts. I think this is if you're going to play.
5: Oh.
2: No.
5: Are you sure?
2: I think that's kind of the uniform that I remember being out there. It's all kind of that whole thing.
4: Mm. We did get a text from UPS, Tony. Guys, I played in the Pro-Am there Saturday. My arms are covered with tattoos, and let's just say I got a few looks.
5: Yeah, text us, Tony, a photo.
0: I think they look at you differently if you're covered in tattoos.
3: Well, these are all ICP.
0: Oh.
5: Riz, are you going to have your nipple tat out? I mean, I think you should, you know, kind of roll up the sleeve.
0: I do have a nipple tattoo on me. I have a tattoo of a nipple on my
5: arm. I want to know what would happen.
2: You have to describe that because when you say it, most people would say, oh, you got a tattoo on your nipple.
4: I remember you showing me that when we were at Jamie's house last summer.
0: It's on my arm.
2: It's a realistic 2x2.
3: Somebody on the texture, Mahomes Longbody, has a great idea. We go start a tarps off section.
5: Yes.
3: That would be awesome.
0: They can't throw us all out,
3: They can, but they can strengthen numbers.
0: They can throw us all out.
2: I got a feeling.
3: This is the one thing that we can get the Fastlane and the Riz Show listeners to unite on is that we all go to Belle Reve. We get on the turn. Maybe we're right at the gazebo where I consummated. And we all go tarps off.
2: Cheese in the chat is saying that that's the Belle Reve club dress code, which does not apply to a sporting event that's being held there. It's not a membership event.
0: So all this stuff is just for members or for people playing golf?
2: I guess so. Okay. So listen, if you want to
0: wear what I want to wear.
2: Yeah, I was going to say, are you trying to stand out? Because wear your big old gold chain that you got on right now that the cameras can see. Wear that and see how it goes. Got that dog in me.
0: By the way, it is now 10-5, bottom of the ninth. Cardinals winning. It's been an up and down game. It wasn't looking so good for our heroes.
4: No, it wasn't. I even told Moon in the office, I go, well, sucks that they lost today.
2: Yeah,
4: and he said, the game's not over.
0: That's right.
4: And he breathed life back into this team.
0: Moon is the forever optimist.
2: Mm-hmm. Well, I'm trying. It's because I'm such a natural pessimist.
3: I'll tell you what, there's enough empty seats at that Cincinnati Stadium that Lexus is getting their money's worth for putting their emblem on the empty seats. That is crazy.
2: Dude, didn't that look awful? It just looks awful.
3: Good investment.
0: It's day baseball. I don't know. Is it hot in Cincinnati?
2: Who cares? What else you got to do? It's Cincinnati.
0: Cincinnati's not a great team either.
4: Have you guys ever had Skyline Chili?
3: Of course.
0: It's terrible.
2: Yeah, I've had it in the airport. Good. They got it in the airport.
0: It's too sweet.
2: He didn't like anything different.
0: What are you talking about?
2: Well, you know, you're a purist. You think, well, you're from New York, so you got to argue about food and make sure it's just one
0: angle. I'm just telling you,
2: angle.
0: Skyline Chili's terrible.
5: Why? You said it's sweet?
0: It's too sweet.
5: Like, what does that mean? Do they put chocolate in it or something?
0: I don't know. It's a sweeter chili.
5: Huh.
0: You like beans in your chili?
5: Yeah.
0: No beans.
5: Well, okay. Dang. Dang, dude.
0: Still they got good. That chili mac at the Skyline, right? They got spaghetti. Yeah, they got chili on there.
2: So
0: they
2: don't follow rules.
0: They put about 4 pounds of shredded cheese on the top and onions.
2: Yeah, that's right. They don't follow
0: It'll
2: rules.
0: Kill you, Rafe.
1: Yeah, it's what Steak and Shake does.
3: I'm ready.
4: Ooh, hey, I do like Steak and Shake
2: Riz
4: chili.
2: Is a rule follower.
0: Nah, get out of here.
5: I'm trying to turn into a bean queen. Like, you know, I don't need a lot of meat, so.
2: You guys got a fart rule in this studio? Just
4: it's an unspoken rule. For sure.
2: You really got to speak it.
0: Hmm. Like, Scheffler, by the
4: don't
0: way.
4: Don't do it.
0: Scheffler, by the way, is now a +2 through +4. So currently T45 on the leaderboard, but it's early. That's what's going down at Belle Reve right down the street. All right, it's the Fast Lane. We are the Riz Show. We'll take a break, and I got to get to this Mark Walter thing and the Lakers drama. It's a succession story. It should be on HBO at some point. It's the Fast Lane, ESPN Radio.
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4: 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The score is 10-6. We'll keep you updated on this one. There are two outs in the bottom of the ninth inning. Cardinals looking to take this 5-game series against the Reds. I'm Andrew Marsh, and the Sports Center update is brought to you by
0: Saliga
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0: That's right. It's the Cardinals 10, Reds 6. Bottom of the ninth, two outs. De La Cruz up with two on. Man, this game has been wild. The Cardinals led 4-0 for a while, and then I think Jordan Walker had all four RBIs, and then somebody hit themselves a grand slam. Somebody on the Reds hit themselves a grand slam and took the lead, and then now we're back 10-6. Bottom of the ninth again. De La Cruz up. It is currently 1-3, and
2: And there's more people in this room watching it than in the stadium in Cincinnati.
3: That is true.
0: That's true. Hey, so if you've been following this this LA Lakers thing, has Jamie talked about this at all? I know Jamie's expressed some interest in this story.
4: Yeah, so we touched on it yesterday and sort of dove into just how crazy this situation is. We actually had a text earlier that compared this situation to the Fyre Festival. I don't know if you got that same vibe.
2: What? That's great.
0: The Fire Festival.
3: Yeah, dude. Yeah. Ja Rule is trying to buy the Lakers.
5: She's where, people,
0: where people went to a concert on an island and the concert didn't happen. It was terrible. I don't see the connection there. But
3: I don't know. Baby girl, put it on me. Girl, guys, you heard it here on the Fast Lane. Ja Rule said that to Jeannie Buss.
0: If you've been scrolling, you know, social media or turning on, you know, sports radio over the last week, you've probably seen the headline that completely shook the NBA. Mark Walter, the billionaire who owns the Dodgers, just abruptly sold the LA Lakers after owning them for only 14 months. So he bought them last year and he sold them already. Now, if you're listening and thinking, you know, wait, why would a guy buy the iconic Lakers, flip them a year later for a quick $2.5 billion profit and walk away? I mean, that's no spare change, $2.5 billion. But you don't buy a team and flip it like that right away. Buckle up, because underneath this is a massive financial scandal involving the FBI and offshore loans and a civil war inside the famous Buss family.
2: If you've ever seen the TV show Succession, I mean, it kind of reads exactly like that last season.
0: So I broke this up into different acts. So Act 1, the shy billionaire playbook.
2: Oh.
0: So to understand why Mark Walter is in hot water today, you have to know who he is. So this guy was raised in Iowa. He was the son of a concrete plant worker. He built a fortune in Chicago financing assets. And in 2000, he co-founded Guggenheim Partners, turning it into an investment behemoth. So in 2012, he bought the Dodgers for over $2 billion. But unlike the flashy owners who love the microphone, this Mark Walter guy became known as the shy billionaire. He wore jeans, he wore sneakers, he stayed out of the press and let his executives run the show. Behind the scenes, though, this guy was buying everything. He bought the Dodgers. He bought Chelsea FC. So that's a football club. He bought the LA Sparks WNBA team. He bought into the Professional Women's Hockey League. He bought Cadillac's Formula One team. He even bought a massive stake in Carvana and entire towns in Colorado and Canada. That's how rich this guy is.
3: He bought towns?
0: He bought towns. He bought towns in Colorado and in Canada. And he operated on one core principle. Use vast networks of interconnected companies and insurance funds to leverage huge amounts of cash. So here's Act 2. The feds knock on the door. So here's where the story takes a weird turn. So back when Walter bought the Dodgers in 2012, financial journalists kind of raised red flags, warning that he was using money from insurance companies he controlled to buy these sports teams, calling it a lawsuit waiting to happen. Fast forward to 2025 and earlier this year. So FBI boards his private jet at Midway Airport up in Chicago. They seize the cell phones and seize his laptop. The DOJ and SEC launched parallel investigations into two insurance firms that he owned, Delaware Life and Clear Spring Life. He's accused of a massive Spider-Man pointing at Spider-Man loan shuffle.
3: Uh-oh. He's the meme?
0: Yeah. Basically, the feds allege he took money from his own insurance companies and funneled over $16 billion in loans to his other business ventures using shell companies to hide the connection. So why does this matter? Insurance companies hold policyholder money and are legally required to keep their investments low risk and transparent. When this one company, Delaware Life, was forced to reclassify its books recently, they revealed instead of 3% of their loan portfolio being tied to his related businesses, it was actually 42% over $17 billion. Are we following?
2: Yeah, I think so.
0: So rating agencies immediately tanked the insurance firm's outlook to negative, and this Walter guy needed a massive injection of clean, liquid cash fast to restructure these loans before the feds clamp down. Now enter the LA Lakers. In June of 2025, he bought a majority control of the Lakers from the Buss family at $10 billion. Just 14 months later, last week, he abruptly sold his controlling stake to Disney CEO or former Disney CEO Bob Iger and Josh Kushner at an astounding $12.5 billion valuation. So he pocketed a quick $2.5 billion gain, making it one of the shortest, weirdest majority owner tenures in modern pro sports history. We following this?
2: I'm totally following.
0: He needed cash to settle his balance sheets, and flipping the Lakers was his quickest escape hatch. And if that wasn't crazy enough, The splash damage from his exit has triggered a complete war inside the Buss family. Now, when Jerry Buss died, he left the Lakers and a family trust split amongst his six kids, with Jeannie Buss, that's the more famous of the Buss kids, running the show as controlling owner and team governor. When Walter sold his majority stake last week, five of the six Buss siblings decided, we're done, we want out. They voted to sell their remaining 17.8% stake to the Iger and Kushner Group so they could cash out and walk away. The problem was Jeannie Buss was the lone dissenter. She's like, I don't want to do this. Her lawyer immediately sent a legal letter to her five siblings declaring their vote void from the beginning. She cites a 2017 court order and trust agreement stating the family must maintain at least 15% stake specifically so Jeannie can remain the controlling owner of the Lakers through 2030. If her siblings force the sale of that 17.8% stake, she loses her required 15% threshold and potentially loses control of the Lakers entirely. Are we following?
3: With you. Jeannie's the bedrock of that family. She was his favorite.
0: So to wrap it all up, Mark Walter built a web of financial ventures using insurance capital to buy up sports royalty. The feds pulled on one of the loose threads. The whole house of cards started shaking, and Walter had to sell the Lakers in an emergency fire sale to raise cash.
2: This is probably the best news for Jeannie, right?
3: Seems like it.
2: That it's all messed up, because the NBA board has to vote on all this approval. NBA is going to be like, we want nothing. We want no part of this. But they're going to want no part of Mark. So they're going to force him out in another way?
0: Well, now the Lakers, one of the most prestigious franchises in all of world sports. They're caught in the middle of a federal fraud investigation on one side and a multi-billion dollar sibling lawsuit on the other side. So that's the story. That's what's going on with the Lakers.
2: It's a good time to be a lawyer. I think that's who's going to win in all this. Maybe Jeannie wins in the end a little bit, but I don't know. I don't know how that's going to roll. Can you force somebody to sell after all this mess? And if he technically owns the $10 billion worth, because he bought it in 2025, right? That's all.
0: Yeah, but the family wants to be done. The Buss family wants to be done.
2: Yeah, but that's a separate fight at this point. That's a separate thing.
4: So this is for their minority stake?
0: She has to maintain 15% of the company to be the quote-unquote governor.
2: Yeah, because they
0: be the person in charge.
2: Because they sold the other to Mark a few years ago.
4: And then he just sold it to Bob Iger and Kushner. Right. So they already own that other majority aspect, so this is like for the minority.
3: Right, but if the other four siblings sell their shares, they drop to what, 2%? Because Jeannie would still own her.
0: No, it's all in one trust.
2: It's in one trust, and they did what's called a tag-along provision. They voted for the tag-along sale. Since the majority holder was selling, they're like, oh, you know what? This is a great opportunity. We'll take that $12.5 billion valuation, and we'll cash out. Maybe for them, that's the best. Who knows?
3: They got InBev, dog. We know what this is like in this city. They just got Anheuser-Busched, where they messed around and sold too many shares of their own company, and now they can't keep a hold of it. It's kind of sad, man, because that's like a dynasty of, the Buss family pretty much turned the Lakers from a losing franchise into what it is today and the valuation is because of that family. Did they finally win the Cardinals?
0: The Cardinals
3: game?
0: Thank God. Win. It was
2: 10-9.
0: 10-9. The Cardinals smokes. Win. Man.
3: Thank Lord. Everybody was having a freaking panic attack out there.
4: Scott's over here dripping in his own sweat over this game.
2: He's the biggest Cardinals fan of all of us, for sure. Yeah, he's an obsessor. The crazy thing is, Rafe, is that the family didn't have to sell. They just all said, hey, that's a good valuation. Let's just get the rest of this.
3: Well, there was more to the story the other day. I believe you said a couple of the siblings got fired from front office jobs last year. So there's a little salt.
2: Yeah.
3: There's a little salt happening in the Buss family.
0: The Buss family, their shares in the Lakers are all one, which the dad left them. And there's a vote, and four of the five want to go, one dissenter. Now it's going to court.
2: It's one of those families, too. Jeannie, Johnny, Jimmy, Janie. Joe.

0: City SC's now 11-game unbeaten streak. What does that mean? What does that mean for City SC?
1: What does it mean? I think it means it means a lot. You got to remember in 2023 when we were an expansion team, we came out, we shocked the MLS, we won the Western Conference, this whole thing. We missed the playoffs in 2024. Missed the playoffs again in 2025. We got the coaching changes. We got the sporting leadership changing, roster changes. The magical first season seemed like a total sort of fluke, if you will, which mm-hmm. is what people were accusing us of. And then they hire this coach, Yohan Dame. This dude is only 36. He comes in from the coaching tree in Columbus. And this is his first permanent MLS head coaching job. So at first, the expectations were nothing. It was like, we're losing. We got this guy. It's his first time. We'll see exactly what happens. And then the predictions were that we were going to be 10th to 15th in the Western Conference, which is obviously missing the playoffs. But instead, 6th in the West, 8-6-6. And the headline is not just that we haven't lost in 11 straight matches. It's that the framework of the team, how they're working, seems to be maybe a better setup team than that first season when we made the playoffs and kind of got kicked out quickly.
0: All right, listen, let's take a break here. We'll give the people what they want next. Soccer talk here on the Fast Lane, ESPN. What?
1: You'll like it.
0: You'll
1: like it. Don't give me the eye roll.
0: It's the Riz Show in for the Fast Lane.
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1: 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We are the Riz Show filling in for the Fast Lane, fellas. It's our Pick'em Challenge punishment. It's not supposed to be a punishment for you. It's supposed to be a punishment for us. I hope you're enjoying the programming.
2: That's right.
3: Yeah,
1: hope you're enjoying it.
3: The chat surely is.
1: Okay.
3: And they're excited about soccer talk and NBA. It seems like those are the two things that they've been missing the most over here.
1: Well, what happened? I thought soccer was all good with the World Cup. I thought we're all back into soccer. What happened?
3: I think it's half and half. I think it's just a lot. I think the haters got the big microphones.
1: Well, Marshy, on the program when World Cup was going on, you guys covered it extensively.
2: We did. Yeah, we absolutely did. And then it ended.
1: And that was it?
2: And that was it, yeah.
3: Well, you know, it embarrasses me a little bit. It embarrasses me a little bit because St. Louis, we're supposed to be the best sports fans on earth.
2: Oh, absolutely.
3: Well, you can't be this fair weather crap on one
2: fair.
3: Side. And then
1: well, the ratings.
3: The best fans in. Go ahead.
1: The ratings bore out that, you know, hey, St. Louis was
3: crushed.
1: Watching.
3: Mm-hmm. Yeah,
1: Missouri was watching.
3: That's what I'm saying. I think it's the loud minority that talks a big game about me, soccer, me, NBA.
1: Well,
3: you know how cool it would be if we got a freaking NBA team?
2: Well, you know, so what's interesting about the text line, so whenever we do talk soccer, we'll have people text in saying, I don't want to hear about soccer. But then we'll also have people who like soccer saying, you don't know what you're talking about. So we're like, you know what? We're just not going to say anything. We're just gonna talk about
3: is
2: the
3: that
2: garbage.
3: What you do? You guys just back away? You're just scared?
1: The man to my right is fully in. So, you know, what's your favorite EPL team?
3: Oh, I'm a Manchester United guy.
1: Okay, see?
3: That draws its own hate.
1: Right, there we go. Mm-hmm.
3: That draws its own hate.
1: And you're a big City SC supporter as well.
3: Yeah, and I mean, honestly, we all should be. And I'm a little embarrassed because I kind of fell off these last couple seasons when they weren't doing as well, and I didn't have as much time. But
2: sounds like a fair weather.
4: Yeah, isn't that a fair weather fan?
3: I just said that I'm embarrassed. And I'm not. It's not that I'm not a fair weather fan.
2: Oh, I thought you were saying we were embarrassing. Like the fast lane was embarrassing.
3: No. I'm just embarrassed at our market when we're like so great when things are winning. We're supposed to be the Cardinals fans that we endured the '80s and still like showed up and filled Busch Stadium.
4: Oh, nothing said that like last season.
3: Not the '80s and '90s.
4: You know what I mean? Like. The best fans in baseball, my ass. Last season, nobody showed up when things were not going well.
3: But that was almost under protest. I kind of respect it.
4: I get that for the management side, like the actual inner workings. I see that. But still, like the team, I mean, that had to suck to be a Cardinal player and see nobody in the stands.
1: You know, last year, we dropped out of the top five as far as attendance goes into the mid-teens.
4: Right.
3: Listen, man, I love the city. And I just want it to support its sports. That's all. And if we get an NBA team, I hope we support it.
4: Yes!
3: Because I think we would crush. We're a great market. We were the freaking 1958 champions.
4: Yeah. I hope we get an NBA team as well.
5: Yeah.
1: I don't know if that's going to happen, guys.
5: Let's name all those great players from that 58 team. Ready?
1: Hey, but you know what, though, Rafe? And I want to talk
5: Beans
1: about... I want to talk about this later. There is a pretty hefty, as far as players playing in the NBA now... that are from here, like a good amount, right?
5: Oh, yeah. Some of the best.
1: Some of the best.
5: I mean, Jason Tatum is no joke.
1: Jason Tatum's, you got your Bradley Beals. Is he playing anymore?
2: Bradley Beal, let me look that up real quick.
3: All I'm saying with the soccer thing is, yeah, you know, everybody checked in 23 when we first came out. And then it's been kind of one of those things, and all I'm saying is right now is a good time to check back in. Because something is happening. The trajectory is different. We're not trying to – they're not trying to repeat 2023. It's a completely different face of all of it. Is it the most exciting play on earth? Was yesterday's draw with Kansas City the best performance? Absolutely not, but they're getting wins. And if you know a little EPL, this is kind of – I don't know what Chelsea did for a couple of years. They weren't beautiful. They were lots of draws and all that, but that's how you get to – top table and stay there. You don't lose. And right now, St. Louis City SC is not losing. And if you've been down there, I've had a lot of non-soccer fans, even one or two soccer haters, go down to Energizer Park and watch a match. And they freaking loved it. They freaking loved
1: it. Listen, it's an 11-game unbeaten streak. And listen, the season didn't start out well. But man, they picked it up.
3: Yeah, they're difficult to beat.
1: And so 1-1 draw yesterday against Sporting KC. Saturday, they got a game here at Energizer Park against the Houston Dynamo.
3: Yeah, Houston is first in the Western Conference. City is sixth. So if we win, we're not beating up on a bad team. We're talking about a real moral victory, something that's going to help us maintain that spot for playoffs. We're talking about playoffs again. Playoffs for another professional St. Louis team.
1: That,
3: That is fantastic.
1: Playoffs?
3: And by the way, this is all after we sold a whole bunch of major players, basically flipped the entire coaching organization. Our sports operation guy, Fannin's deal is gone. I mean, this is a really cool thing. And we just sent Hartel, like our DP, our designated player, one of our stars, back to Germany. So, like,
1: well, let me ask about that. So this guy just wanted to go home.
3: I don't know what that is.
1: So this was our star defensive player?
3: No, he's a midfielder.
1: Defensive midfielder. Okay.
3: He was a goal scorer. He was an opportunity maker. He was a star.
1: But he just said, I just want to get out of my contract and go home, and we let him go?
3: It, quote, for personal reasons. And I don't know. I did not. Well, I mean, I guess it is 2026. I guess they don't have to say much more than that. That's all I read was, for personal reasons, he wanted to exit.
1: And they just let him go?
3: They let him go, man. He returned to Germany after he requested a release for personal reasons. So he's gone. João Klaus, you know, the star mm-hmm. of that first team, gone. First ever designated player, gone. Let's see. Now, we did get some cash for him from the Galaxy. That was the largest cash for player trade in club history. Hartel gone. But we still got we still got people that are making a difference. So instead of collapsing, they're winning / not losing. And in soccer and in any sport, that's a big deal.
1: That's good.
3: And we still got Berkey. Berkey's killing it. So Saturday is going to be great. Saturday is going to be a real test. If you want some drama and you can get a ticket, go.
1: Yeah, what time's the game at?
3: Hell, I don't know.
1: What time? And what's the weather going to be? Hell, I don't know. Hey, you wanted the soccer talk? We got it. Soccer talk with Moon right there.
6: You live and die for this.
1: We are
6: St. Louis. We support our teams. What time's the game?
3: Hell, I don't know.
6: I don't even know if it's a home game or not.
3: I'm going to be in L.A. It is a home game.
1: All right, we got BT calling in at 3:15 to talk Cardinal baseball. Cam Jansen calling in a little later on. I think we got both Sklar brothers calling in. Yeah, the gauntlet's happening. What else we got there, Marshy?
2: The
1: six pack.
2: We got the sports six packs. Yeah, we'll do two of those. It used to be one, but now it's two.
1: Okay,
2: two because we get so many good questions. We don't have enough time to answer all of them in such a short amount of time. So we made it two sports six packs, and of course, at the end of the show, we'll have our three stars of the day and our criticisms and compliments. I'm already working up some stars right now.
1: All right,
2: so it'll be hard to choose from.
4: We have walk-up songs
1: to see if
4: everybody can, name who walked up to what song.
3: Oh,
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1: Yeah.
0: WNBA news up next after the pro dodgeball debate. Nice.
2: I wrote that because everybody's a programmer these days. You know what? I do love this, though, because it feels like, I mean, we're talking to sports fans. And we, as sports fans, when we put our butts in the plastic chairs, what do we do? We yell at the people on the field.
3: That's right.
2: So that's what they're doing. And I kind of love it
0: that's
2: now that
0: fun.
2: I understand.
0: We are the Riz Show in for the Fast Lane today. We're coming to you from down the hall. We walk down the hall into the ESPN studios, and yes, we're on the point. We're on a rock station, so let's play some rock and roll music. Hey there, Marshy.
1: Let's do it.
3: All right.
0: We all love the walk up songs, don't we?
3: Yes, favorite part
0: we
3: of the whole thing.
0: We all love the baseball walk-up song. So here's what we're going to do.
2: and you find yourself judging the guy, too. If it's the first time you've ever seen him and he comes up to some like obscure, I don't know, shall we say, song that you don't like,
3: mm-hmm.
2: don't you just go, what an idiot. What a missed opportunity.
4: You also, I fantasize like, I want to hang out with that guy. Like if you come up to a song that I'm like, oh man, I bet this dude's cool.
1: What was like Brian Jordan's walk-up song?
2: Brian Jordan.
5: Maybe he's one.
0: Cats
6: this
0: in the Cradle.
6: Is how we do.
0: This is how we do it. All right, so we'll
2: that
0: play.
2: That is a great
4: Monto
2: walk-up.
4: Is my cousin.
0: We'll play the clip of a song. This is not just walk-up songs. These are also songs coming out of the bullpen, too.
3: Yes.
0: Because now they do that as well.
3: So, like, let's just throw one out there.
0: All right, go ahead.
3: All right, here we go. So
0: Marsh, you ready?
5: I'm ready.
3: Let's go to Hell's Bells from AC/DC. What does this song remind you of? Hang on a minute. Let's listen to it.
2: Oh, shoot.
3: Hell's Bells from AC/DC.
2: Come on, bro.
3: That's going to be a couple people.
2: I know exactly what this is.
0: You know, yeah, a couple
2: as
0: people.
2: As soon as I would
0: this.
2: Hear that, it made me feel like I was living in Major League cheering for Ricky Vaughn. Can I say?
3: Go.
2: This is when Ryan Helsley came in for a save, baby.
3: You're not wrong.
2: I know that I'm not wrong.
0: That's Ryan Helsley came out to this.
3: And honestly, that was one of the coolest parts of the Cardinals last season is watching him come out to this song because the whole stadium went black and then had all this red.
2: Yeah.
3: And you felt like you were in hell. But there was somebody else that also had this, maybe more iconically.
0: Marsh, any guess?
5: We're just strictly talking Cardinals players.
0: No, we're not. We're talking all players.
5: Was it Trevor Hoffman?
0: That's right. Trevor Hoffman. Trevor Hoffman came out to Hell's Bells.
2: You're cuter suddenly.
3: All right. Number two. Enter Sandman by Metallica.
0: Who came out to this?
4: Sandy Koufax. Way ahead of his time.
3: It's a great one, too.
5: I have a name that's not St. Louis Cardinals or baseball related. It's the St. Louis Blues.
0: No, we're only talking baseball.
3: This is 95 to 2013.
0: Oh, this guy's a Hall of Famer, in the Hall of Fame already.
2: It's a Yankee?
0: Yeah.
5: Oh, yeah. Mariano Rivera.
0: Yes,
3: you got it!
0: There it is. Come on.
3: Marsh, you're killing it.
4: You had it.
3: All right, we're staying in metal. Okay, let's go to Ozzy Osbourne's Crazy Train. Who walked out to this?
0: Who came out to this?
3: Think 90s. 93, 95 to 2012.
4: I.
0: Marshy, any guesses?
5: 93 to 2012.
3: Yep.
0: This guy played from 93 to 2012.
2: Can I have a position?
3: Third baseman.
2: Third baseman?
3: Mm-hmm.
0: Shortstop and left fielder. More known for a third baseman.
2: Chipper Jones?
3: You got
0: That's
3: it!
0: That's right! Ooh. Chipper Jones, dude.
3: Point for Moon.
0: High five.
2: Oh, no, I don't want to touch your
0: Give
2: hands.
0: Give me a high five.
2: No, your hands are all nasty.
0: Moon's got the sweatiest hands.
3: He does. He has clammy hands. It's disturbing.
0: All right, next.
3: Let's go to Phil Collins' In the Air Tonight with the drums, specifically.
2: This sounds like something a pitcher would do.
3: From 1997 to 2011.
4: This does feel like a bullpen walk more than up to the plate.
3: First baseman.
2: Really?
3: Yes.
2: A first baseman with Phil Collins?
0: Mm-hmm. And he came out with the drum break.
2: Say the years again.
3: 97 through 2011.
0: This guy played for the Padres, played for the Marlins, the Cubs, the Braves, the Orioles, the Pirates.
4: Derek Lee.
0: That's right, Derek Lee.
3: Done, brother. You're killing it.
4: That's killing it, dude.
3: All right, now this one's interesting, and I love that somebody used George Michael's Careless Whisper to come out, too.
2: Okay, so somebody with a
4: This is the guy I want to hang out with.
3: Yes.
0: This guy had a long career, was in the majors from 09 to 2021, played for the Red Sox, the Athletics, the Dodgers, the Astros, the Diamondbacks.
2: What year?
0: 09 to 2021.
2: I'm a Red Sox hater, like pure, I just hate
0: right
2: Boston
0: fielder.
2: Sports.
0: If you get this, Marshall,
6: right,
0: give you
6: $5.
5: Was it Bean? Say the teams.
2: Is this the twitchy face dude every time he batted?
4: Yeah.
3: You got the Dodgers, Astros, Diamondbacks.
2: You know what I'm talking about?
3: Athletics.
2: Super twitchy.
3: Red Sox.
2: His face, he always did this little tick with his face. Oh, God.
4: Marsh, this isn't just the music when Jamie comes out of his pool house in one of his Speedos. This is an actual MLB player.
5: Is it Justin Upton?
4: No.
3: Good guess, though.
2: Do you know who I'm talking about? He was
3: outfielder.
2: Maybe he was before 2009.
3: Right fielder.
0: This was Josh Reddick.
5: Josh Reddick.
2: I don't know who that is.
0: Hey, so for the next one, don't tell him what the because he's gonna it's gonna kind of give it away.
5: The team names that helped me.
3: Okay. Let's see if you get it just out of just
0: the title.
3: Okay,
0: just give him the title.
3: All right, Narco.
5: Oh,
0: just play.
5: I'm just gonna play because this
0: play
5: is
0: it.
5: A banger. I know who this is.
3: Yeah.
5: But does anybody else know who?
3: Who is
5: it,
3: Marshy?
2: I'm just gonna take a stab in the dark. Is this another Red Sox?
0: No.
2: DH.
0: No.
2: What's his
3: this
2: face?
3: Is a Mariner.
0: Well, he's now on the Dodgers. Mm-hmm. This was famous when he was a Met, and he would come in from the bullpen, and he'd have there was a guy in the stands pretending to play the horn.
5: Mm-hmm.
2: Oh, that sounds cool.
0: I think this kind of started the whole closer thing.
5: Definitely
0: with the lights going out.
3: The chat's got it.
5: Mm-hmm. It's Edwin Diaz.
0: Edwin Diaz.
3: I am so impressed with you over there.
5: Thank you.
3: You're welcome. Okay. Number 7 on this list. Again, we're doing walkout songs. This is Your Love from the Outfield.
2: Your love.
7: Josie's on a vacation.
0: I bet you didn't even know what the song was called.
2: I had no idea that was this.
0: You didn't know that, Scott? This is Your Love from the Outfield?
2: Apparently, I would always assume it was nuts. Josie. You know I like my girls a little bit older.
0: So this guy played for the Rockies.
2: Andres Galarraga
0: So Coors Field would turn into a massive 50,000 person karaoke bar every time this guy stepped to the plate.
2: Rockies. So not Arenado. Not we're not talking like superstar, like face of the franchise.
5: It's got to be an Walker older player, probably in the 90s.
0: Nope.
3: This is 2011 to 24.
5: Oh, ooh.
2: Yeah, I have no idea who played for the
5: 24.
2: Rockies.
5: Oh, Charlie Blackman.
0: There it is. Now you
3: go. Oh my God, you're killing it.
4: I'm
3: this
4: impressed,
3: is so impressive.
4: Man.
3: It is. It really is cool that you know all these.
4: We thought you were like, they make it out like you're Simple Jack down here.
3: I know.
5: Oh, really?
3: Don't let them talk about you like that.
0: Don't let them talk bad about you.
5: Is that because it hurts? Stink at the Pick'em Challenge?
4: Make me happy. But you're killing it, man.
3: You are.
0: What?
3: Okay, here we go. Let's just act
2: never
3: like it didn't happen. Okay,
0: yeah,
3: here we go.
0: Stop that.
3: All right, number 8. Let's go to Gasolina from Daddy Yankee.
0: Song.
3: Third baseman.
0: Still playing.
2: Teams.
0: Orioles, Dodgers, Padres.
5: Oh, Manny Machado.
3: Still
0: Manny
3: in.
0: Machado.
3: There you go. Oh.
0: Scott, how are you doing? Zero. Scott's got zero. Okay.
3: He's got some ideas, though. This next one I bet Scott will get.
2: Yeah,
3: so
2: yeah.
3: This is number 9, and this is kind of an easy one. Lose Yourself by Eminem.
2: Oh.
0: Wait.
3: Hold it. Let's see if Scott gets it.
4: Wait for
0: okay,
4: it.
0: Okay, wait for it. No hints. This particular gentleman played from 1995 to 2014. This particular gentleman played for only one team.
3: This particular gentleman dated a lot of actresses.
0: Do we know Andrew Marsh?
5: Yeah, but we gotta let Scott get it.
3: Yeah, let's see if Scott gets it.
0: Scott? King Scott.
5: Is it Mr. Jeter?
0: Derek Jeter!
3: Yes,
0: Jeter!
2: There's a lot of people who have used this song. We had a Cardinal use this for a short while.
0: Well, Derek Jeter's the most important one.
4: Riz met Derek Jeter in Vegas and really biffed
3: and
4: it.
3: Didn't talk to him.
0: I met Derek Jeter once in
5: did
0: Las
5: you
0: Vegas.
5: Actually?
3: Why did you not say hi to him?
2: They
0: because
2: tell him
0: I was
2: conversation.
0: Spooked.
3: Okay.
0: I got spooked.
3: You
0: and
3: need
0: I went,
3: to do better than
0: we walked
3: that.
0: Past each other. He was walking out of a restaurant. I was walking into the same restaurant. And I went, Derek Jeter! Like that high-pitched. Derek Jeter! And he looked at me. With disgust.
3: He probably had
0: shook
3: the
0: his
3: coolest
0: head,
3: outfit on.
0: Had a security beat me up.
5: Wow.
0: And walked away.
3: Yeah.
5: Was it Mark Wahlberg?
0: Mark Wahlberg as his security?
5: Yeah.
3: I wish. All right, number 10. I love this song by UGK featuring Outkast, International Players Anthem.
4: This is a good song.
6: I typed a text to a girl I used to see saying that I
3: let it cook for a second, Marsh.
4: And UGK rips.
2: And they would play this part walking up to the
3: plate. Oh, yeah. This sample.
2: I mean, cool song, but what are you trying to do? Relax?
3: Because when a beat hits, it's like. Because he would walk out as the beat hits.
4: When Pimp C comes in. Unreal.
0: All right, so this particular player played for the Padres, the Cubs, the Yankees. Still playing.
3: Also, I hope this is the clean version.
4: Me too, because it gets real dirty when Pimp C comes
3: it's
4: in.
3: ESPN,
4: gets
3: bigger on the dump
4: button, dog. Nope.
3: Nope, keep it going.
0: Kill it.
3: No, come on, man.
0: You make me nervous.
3: I know. I'm bad at editing.
0: Marshy, who was it?
8: Say or the teams again. Say the teams again.
0: Played for Yankees. The Padres, Cubs, Yankees. Currently a Yankee.
2: Andre Dawson.
0: No.
2: Okay, Tom Pagnozzi.
0: Nope.
3: Honestly, I think because we didn't hit the beat, he's not going to get
0: only
3: it.
0: Only real answers.
8: Padres, Cubs, Yankees. Why am I blanking on who this is? Trying to go through
0: he
8: the...
0: He played this during his World Series championship run with the Cubs.
4: I'm an easy lover, never without a
8: Show me. I don't think he's playing anymore. Is it Anthony Rizzo?
4: There you go.
3: You got it.
8: I knew, I think he retired.
4: Knew it. When?
8: We knew it.
4: No, wow. He retired. To hear was
0: when did he retire?
2: Wow, know your stuff.
8: Years ago.
2: Stupid.
3: He knew it from the beat, dude.
0: Two or three years ago?
8: I didn't know that was his walk-up.
0: Oh, he did retire. He's now a broadcaster.
8: He was on the Home Run Derby for Netflix.
0: What a fan I am. Am I right?
3: Hey, that's cool.
0: Next song.
3: All right, next song is number 11. Let's go to Moby, and Flower is the song.
2: Whoa, which one is Flower? Oh.

0: Phillies.
1: Is this Harper?
0: What?
1: Is this Harper's?
0: Show me Bryce Harper.
2: Outstanding,
0: yes. Dude, Marsh is crushing it.
1: Just
0: right
1: found
0: now.
1: Out he's a big fan of my music, and I was supposed to meet him, but he was on the stretching table, they said. He's naked on the table.
2: Naked on the table?
1: I said, well, this is the perfect time. Please.
0: All right, one more learn.
2: All right, you guys tell me, do you want 12, 13, or 14? Give me a number. I don't think 13, because honestly, that's too easy. You know what? Let's go to, let's do Game of Thrones theme.
0: Yeah.
1: Somebody comes up to the Game of Thrones wiener.
0: Yeah,
1: wiener,
0: well, this wiener, was, wiener, no, this wiener, was, wiener, this is a picture comes out to this.
2: And he's not a Lannister.
1: That's kind of cool.
3: I just watched the full Game of Thrones for the second time.
2: Isn't it awesome?
3: I liked it a lot better second time.
2: Moon and I liked it with our spouses to watch it in the wintertime.
1: Four full times. We started in October and just cruise it through the winter. It's the best.
0: Who is this pitcher?
1: It's got to be a reliever or a closer. Is it a closer?
0: Played for the Mets.
2: Starting.
0: Played for the Angels.
2: Starting
0: played
2: pitcher.
0: Played for the Phillies. Played for the Dodgers. Played for the Guardians.
1: So this is in the 90s? Oh, Guardians.
0: No, this is...
2: 2015 to 2023.
4: And here's a hint. His name sounds like he could be a Knight of the Vale. He has a very Game of Thrones last name.
2: He could be in the cast of Game of Thrones.
1: Yeah, that doesn't narrow it down to it.
2: No. Who? Did you say Scott?
0: Any guesses?
1: What does it sound like?
2: It sounds like Roa Biner. Nah.
0: What? No. It's Noah Syndergaard.
4: Syndergaard.
1: Rosenberger.
2: We can't go out on a loss.
4: Sir Syndergaard of the North.
0: Well, we got, okay.
2: Let's do one more.
0: And then we got BT calling in.
2: All right, cool. Let's go to, and this is a Cardinal, okay? So this is a Cardinal. Who would walk out to this song, Chicken Fried, by Zac Brown Band?
1: Oh, I got an educated guess.
5: Do a little bit of chicken fried and cold beer on a Friday night.
1: Okay, cold beer.
5: A pair of jeans that
0: don't say it.
5: Just
0: cold beer. Let's see if Marsh gets it. You know Marsh? Oh, yeah. Rafe, do you know?
3: Yes.
0: Who?
1: Because you looked it up, or she told you?
4: I have a sheet for me with his name on it.
0: King Scott, Cardinal fan, who came out to Chicken Fried?
6: Man, I want to say Carpenter.
0: Wrong!
1: See, I think it's Adam Wainwright.
0: Wrong! Marsh!
3: Matt Holliday!
1: Yes. That's right.
0: There we go.
1: I forgot about that.
0: Those are our favorite walk-ups.
1: Wainwright had some country.
0: Wainwright came out to...
1: It was something on there.
2: All right, thank you for letting me have my little spiel
4: Marsh
2: on
4: you. Wainwright
0: came out to Stranglehold from Nugent.
1: Really?
0: I believe so.
1: Hey, that was fantastic, Lauren. Thank you.
3: Way to go, Lauren. That was great. My all-time favorite Cardinal walk-up is Ryan Ludwig's Brass Monkey.
0: Oh, yeah. How about McGuire with Welcome to the Jungle, man? Come on.
1: Yeah, that one felt good. That was fun.
0: That feels good. All right, listen, we got to take a break. We'll come back and we'll talk to Brad Marsh. It's the Fat... Brad Marsh. Brad Thompson. It's the Fast Lane.
1: Brad.
0: Yes, a better Brad. Brad Thompson next on the Fast Lane.
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1: I didn't realize he had his own, like, open and sponsor and all that stuff. You are a fancy man, Brad Thompson.
2: Fancy man.
3: Kind of official. How was the afternoon? You're doing double duty today, huh?
1: Yeah, so we did the morning show, and now we're doing the afternoon show, and it's a punishment for the Pick'em Challenge, and I'm hoping it's not a punishment for the listeners of the Fast Lane.
3: Oh, I'm sure that they are loving you guys, and you guys are serving that punishment already, huh? Football season's almost here again.
1: I know. Well, listen, it was up to the fellas in the Fast Lane to pick the day, and they picked August 20th. So,
3: okay. Well, good. I'm glad to be able to join you, especially after a wild one. Chip and I were just talking. I don't even know how to describe what we just saw, but it was a victory nonetheless.
1: Well, it was 4-0 for most of the game. Walker with the four RBIs, and literally in a blink of an eye, it was 5-4.
3: Yeah, it happened quick, man. Matt McClain hit himself a grand slam off of Stanek, and you're like, uh-oh, here we go. And then at the end of it, it looked like the Cardinals were rallying a little bit, but it looked like Brock Burke and the Reds were going to get out of it in the ninth inning. Got a J.J. Weatherholt pop fly to center field. Dane Myers is under it. He says, I got it, and he didn't have it. It clicked right off his glove, and then the Cardinals continued to roll. They tried to give it back, but didn't. So just a wild one in Cincinnati. You got a group that's gassed. I mean, they've played now 11 games in 10 days. The bullpen has been worked hard. It was not a sharp group at the end of the game, but figured out a way to get it done.
1: Well, and you guys got to hop on a plane and head to Philadelphia. So no rest, huh?
3: No rest for the weary. I'm hoping it's a themed trip on the way into Philly. I'm hoping for cheesesteaks. That's what I'm leaning on. I hope it's not Skyline Chili. You guys know anything about Skyline Chili?
1: We talked about it earlier. It's terrible.
2: Yeah, I like it. Riz doesn't like it.
4: I like it a lot.
3: You do? Okay, what about it? Do you like the cinnamony taste or is it the texture?
2: I guess I just like that it's a bit of a curveball.
1: Moon has no taste buds.
2: It's a little different.
5: Okay. I like a sweet chili, man. And I liked the fact that they were like, hey, this isn't going to give you diabetes fast enough. Let's put it on a giant pile of pasta.
3: They lean into it, which is great. Everybody's got their thing. Every region has their food. Some people don't like St. Louis-style pizza, you know? I get it. But, yeah, I'm hoping it's not a chili getaway because I just don't think that's a wise thing to serve on an airplane.
1: You know, I was just reading. There is a thing when teams go to Philly, the cheesesteak eating championship. So there's a
3: – Yes.
1: There's a, what's the record currently for most amount of cheesesteaks eaten in a clubhouse – for a series and for a day?
3: So I'm not sure what the day record is. I think the series record is somewhere around 23 and a half or something like that.
1: And it was 23 cheesesteaks.
4: Yeah. From one player?
3: Yes.
1: From one person?
3: No, it was the strength guy. I think it was the strength coach of the Rockies, I'm pretty sure, that has the record right now. I mean, so these cheesesteaks, and obviously Philly is known for their cheesesteaks, I would put up the clubhouse cheesesteaks in Philly up against any sandwich shop in the area. Like, they're unbelievable. But the idea of eating 23 of them makes me want to puke just thinking about it. There's no chance I could do that.
1: The four-game series record is Mike Japerson, the physical performance coach for the Rockies. 25 cheesesteaks during a four-game series in May of 2022.
2: Oh, my gosh. That's him of all people.
1: The player record is 10.5 cheesesteaks from Adrian Sanchez. the team series record, the Atlanta Braves, 1,270 total sandwiches consumed from 2014 to 2016.
3: I like that they keep track of all these things. And like, players now, they're so much healthier than they were, you know, back when I played. They have strict diets. They actually have, like, dietary restrictions in a lot of clubhouses. Now, there must be some sort of a loophole here for the cheesesteaks. I guess they're just an option. You don't have to eat them. But I don't think guys eat like they used to. Like, they're taking care of their body. I think these records are going to be safe. I don't think anybody, any player is going to go in there and rock 10.5 cheesesteaks. If I had to pick a Cardinal player, though, that I thought could challenge that record, Stanek to me seems like the dude. Like, Ryan Stanek looks like he could just hammer a cheesesteak, go out and throw 100 and call it a day.
5: Yeah.
2: Hey, speaking of back when you played and keeping track of things, I'm talking to a career 179 hitter. And I'm curious, because we just played a game, Brad, right before you jumped on, about people's walk-up songs. What was your walk-up song, and what were you thinking when you picked
4: it? Tiptoe?
3: Man, so here's the thing. You had to be good to get a walk-up song back in the day, and never did I have a walk-up song. Like,
2: what?
3: That was, I had them, like, in the minor leagues. Like, I would have one when I would pitch sometimes. You'd get a walk-out song. They picked one for me in AA. We were in Knoxville, Tennessee, and I came out to Viva Las Vegas.
1: That one's awesome.
3: Las Vegas.
2: You're kidding me.
3: Fantastic.
2: 56 career at bats, and you had one. Well, Viva Las Vegas.
1: I'm imagining, so, you know.
3: Yeah, somebody was probably playing the organ, or maybe they were doing some sort of a commercial on the way in, but no discernible walk up song.
1: I'm imagining Brad going, "Hey, guy, when do you want my walk up song?" They go, "Ooh, no. Walk up songs are for good
3: players."
1: Good.
3: You're good.
2: Anyone else?
5: They got one loaded up for you.
3: They want that in Memphis, actually. Yeah, thank you.
5: Hello, darkness, my old friend.
3: Yeah, that's a good one. That would be a good one. Chip's such a good friend that we joke around about me getting called up and down a lot. That one of our biggest things that we have in the booth is a huge road sign, and it says "Welcome to Memphis, the Brad Thompson Interstate Highway" or something like that.
1: Hey, listen.
3: So, yeah, they.
5: That's awesome, man.
1: The talk today is not just about the game. What was that shirt you were wearing today? That was...
2: Yeah, was that paddle boards? Couldn't figure it out.
1: Did you have to plug that in before the show?
3: You like that? Yeah, it's LED. LED. Yeah, this was a spring training version. Had the old school Cardinal on it, but the new school longboard.
5: Andy, what giveaway night was that?
3: No way. No, no. I actually paid real money for this. Somebody did. But it was... It was one, like, sometimes I we
5: was
3: just
5: that
3: want
5: a onesie?
3: To embody the city. Yeah, yes, you know, snug, extra medium, like I like it. You know, nothing says Cincinnati like longboards on a polo. That's what Chip and I decided.
5: We just assumed you got chili on your regular shirt and had to put that one on.
1: That was the emergency shirt.
2: Looking good, though, dude.
3: You still look 30. I appreciate it. I miss you guys.
1: No, I want to give you a kiss on the forehead next time I see you.
5: Me too, man.
2: What?
1: Yeah, I do.
3: It's going to be adorable. Hey, by the way, I wanted to do that for you after I saw your first pitch the other day.
1: Oh,
2: isn't that
3: fantastic
2: cute?
3: Job.
1: You saw it?
3: It seemed like, saw you. Of course, the whole crew was out there. I mean, I was excited for you. It seemed like there was a lot of pressure. Were you nervous?
1: Well, I don't know if you heard the full story, but Don Mattingly, who was my childhood hero, adopted me for one day. He was my father, because the last time I threw out a first pitch was in 2010. My father was there on the field. I biffed it. I sailed the ball. I threw it into the color guard. True story.
5: Yeah.
1: My father passed away.
5: He
1: 2 weeks
5: down
1: later.
5: A Marine. He's leaving that part out. He put a man who survived foreign wars down on American soil with his first pitch.
1: My father passed away 2 weeks 2 weeks later, and so the fellas got Don Mattingly to sign adoption papers. One day, I was Scott Mattingly, and I got to throw out the first pitch, and my dad saw me.
5: Under the that's right. Well, and he was under pressure, dude. We had it said on the adoption papers. There's a contingency of paternity here. He has to throw a strike on the first try, no warm ups, or Don Mattingly would go out for a pack of cigarettes and never come back. And he threw it right down the pipe,
3: nervous.
5: Baby. It was really, really nice to witness.
1: Special. Well, Brad, I know you got to get on the plane. We appreciate you taking the couple minutes to chat with us. We miss you. We love you. And, dude, that shirt belongs in the Hall of Fame.
3: Yeah, no big deal. I'll bring you guys a bunch of the paddleboard shirts. We'll get them going your guys' way. And, hey, pick them better this year. I want those boys working in the morning, okay?
1: I know. And tell Chip we said hi, okay?
3: Will do, will do.
1: All right, there he is, the great Brad Thompson, everybody.
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1: listen, we'll take a break. It's 101 ESPN. It's the Fast Lane.
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19: just back and forth all day long. The Cardinals will take on the Phillies tomorrow, 5:40 first pitch. Once again, Cardinals and Phillies. We're going to switch gears from baseball and talk some Blues hockey with Cam Jansen. That's next right here in the Fast Lane. I'm Midge Martian. 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You'll be saying, I love my windows.
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1: It's the Fast Lane, and it's the Riz Show filling in for the Fast Lane. No pros here. We do have a pro on the phone, though. Ladies and gentlemen, the Freaka from Eureka, Mr. Cam Jansen. 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
20: Nice.
2: Yeah, no shirt.
1: With, of course, no shirt on. I tell you what, man, bold move to not wear a shirt in a commercial, Cam.
21: Oh, yeah, yeah. Dude, 10 years ago, I wouldn't care. Now I'm fat, pale, bald. It's bad.
2: We wave at your nipples every morning.
1: We were doing the morning show the other day, and I'm like, is that, like, I think I stopped what I was talking about. I went, is that Cam Jansen in a hot tub with no shirt on? And now is he in a sauna? There he is.
21: Yep, that's Fosinmore right there. I didn't know it was everywhere like that, but I do get texts every here and there. Are you guys talking sports today?
1: Yeah, brother. Yeah, we're talking sports the best we can.
21: What's up?
1: The best we can talk sports. Hey, tomorrow, single game tickets go on sale for the Blues. What do you got circled on your calendar for the season?
21: Well, I say the first game is my. I'm gonna single that out because last year the first game they played Minnesota Wild and they got their asses kicked and it kind of was a little bit downhill from there until they kind of figured it out. So they gotta start off great, man. Like you gotta have a different kind of training camp. There's only four preseason games. Listen, back in the day when I was playing these preseason games, I'd play in every single one, and there'd be like, I felt like 30 of them, mm-hmm. and I'd have to fight in every single one of these. So now they only have four games. You know, everybody's in shape when they come into training camp, but they got to get off to a good start because they haven't in the last couple of years. So that's the kind of the main goal for them right off the bat. So let's see how they do the first game going.
1: Well, I think, you know, training camp opens in mid-September, right? So, you know, analysts are calling this camp a dog-eat-dog environment because, you know, there are way more NHL-ready kids than open roster spots. So how does the coach manage a camp where the young guys are actively trying to kick veterans out of their job?
21: Dang, that's a good question. It's tough because you really, well, they're going to have to go at it in practice then, dude. You know, you don't want to hurt your own teammates. Man, I didn't give a damn back in the day. Like, I don't care. Like, I'm going to get you. I don't care if you're from the middle of Russia. We're battling against each other. This is my livelihood against yours. Now, but then you look at it now, it's a little bit different. But these guys are going to have to battle. But I think they got the most of the guys penciled in, and they're like, okay, here we are, unless somebody does something crazy. Well, what does that mean? So if a kid comes up and he's unbelievable, like maybe a Justin Carboneau, and he scores five goals and he scores four goals and another, like, what does that really mean? Because it's still not a real-life game. You're not playing against the big dogs that are going to slow you right down. You're playing against other kids your age for the most part because there's a lot of young kids in here. But I don't know. This is going to be tough. Listen, that's why Jim Montgomery, Steiner, Army, they got to find a way to get the most out of these kids, see what they could find out of some of these young guys that you're not going to see too many games about. So we'll see how that all goes down. But there's going to be a lot of competition, and that's always good.
1: What's the biggest mistake one of these young guys could do getting into camp? So I mean, going too hard, is there such a thing?
21: No. You think Army and Steiner and Al McInnes and all those guys are like, he's going too hard. Yeah, right. No, yeah. You go too soft. And you're not into it. And your work hard's not great. And you're a little bit late on some of the game. And you're not staying afterwards. And you're not loud. They want you to be loud. They want you to be like, hey, I'm here. Look at me. Look at my number. This is my name. Let's go. I'm here, baby. I'm here before everybody else. I'm going to go run a couple guys. Not hurt anybody. Don't be stupid, but be loud and show them that I'm going to take pucks off the wall for 45 minutes. I don't give a damn. I'm the first one on the ice. That kind of stuff. all those guys are watching that, and they're like, they notice that sometimes you can only do so much. So you can only control so much. Get there early, show off, talk to everybody, and show them that you mean business, and they're going to see that.
1: Have you ever seen a veteran humble one of these younger guys? You know, maybe he's getting too mouthy, maybe he's getting too cocky. What's a correction a veteran would make to one of these younger guys at training camp?
21: Shut the hell up.
1: Hey, you, shut the hell up.
2: Yeah. We got Jansen telling us to be loud and bang the glass and make our number known, and then this guy tells us to shut
5: up. You don't talk trash to Jacuzzi Jansen.
21: No, you're talking too loud. No, you don't do it on the ice. You haven't done a damn thing. I don't even know what your name is, and you're talking already? Shut up and go prove it to me. That's what it is. You're too loud. You're loud in the wrong way. You're talking too much. You haven't done a damn thing on the ice. Go prove it on the ice, and then you build your confidence up.
1: Well, you
21: better respect all these older guys. You better respect the trainers. You better respect the brass. You better respect the older guys in the locker room that have won, like Colton Parayko. You better respect them. You better get your bag, and you carry it out to the bus.
5: And I better see your ass in the hot tub 10 minutes after practice.
21: In that shower. No.
2: All right.
5: I love you fired up, man. You're getting me hyped right now. I want to run through a wall.
21: You're asking good questions. I'm just telling you.
2: Jansen sleeps fired up.
1: Well, because I'm sure when training camp opens up, you remember your first couple training camps, and I'm sure you went in as a cocky player, and maybe somebody to take you aside, or you know, maybe somebody, you know, threw you a big check on the ice and kind of humbled you.
21: Yeah, yes, I had a couple older guys, and I'm beating guys up, and I'm confident, and all of a sudden, a couple older guys on the plane kind of chirped me a little bit and made me cry. They did. I know. Like, you're just, like, I just, because I respect them so much. I want them to like me. And if they don't like me, then where am I? Right? Like, the older guys don't respect you, then where are you? I don't care what you're doing. So if they want to put you and humble you in a way, you better listen to it. I tell you what, Jamie Langenberg, Steve Ott, when I was in Windsor, when we played together way up in Canada, he had to put me down a couple times and be like, you better calm down. You know,
1: which
21: you're
1: is
21: a
1: hard for
21: too
1: you.
21: Cocky, a little too calm down, Cam. This is what you need to do. And it just humbles you. But you got to respect the older guys, man, and especially the guys, of course, I've been there for a long time and won a Stanley Cup. Sometimes you get, like, listen, when you're in juniors and you're doing great, everybody loves you. Everybody's like, you get a little money. You're like, I'm cool. I'm just like these guys. No, no, no, no. These guys, all these other guys have been through that, and they've done so much more than you. You better respect them, and you better calm down and look up to them and see how they got to where they are, because you got a lot of growing to do.
1: Now, when you look at this roster going into the now 84-game season, who do you think is under the most pressure? Is it Joel Hofer for stepping into the primary starting role over Jordan Binnington? Is it, Buchnevich, you know, needing a major bounce back this year? Who's got the most pressure?
21: Ooh, dang, Rizzy. Your sports questions. This is so funny. You guys are talking sports.
1: I know.
2: Do you like it?
21: You guys are hilarious.
2: No, thanks. So
20: do you want us to talk slower, like, or how do you feel?
21: So funny, dude.
1: Don't you like we're playing pretend?
20: I know, it's like dress up.
1: You were wearing daddy's jacket.
21: I would say, maybe Jim Montgomery. You know, maybe it's him. Maybe it's a coach. Maybe Steiner's going to have a lot of pressure for sure. Like, as far as players concerned, I would say Snuggie's got that contract coming up. He needs to do some stuff, Snuggerud. Mm-hmm. Dylan Holloway, are you going to stay healthy? You know, Robert Thomas, you want to take the captaincy over?
1: Do you think is there going to be, who's going to be the captain? Is it going to be Thomas?
21: I would say, I don't know. I'm not in the mix when it comes to the decision making with that. But I would say he's there. But if I'm looking at Mason McTavish and Connor McMichael and some of these other guys, like J.K. Nabers, like, it's up for grabs. Go get it.
1: Yeah.
21: This is a great opportunity. Like, this team, if I'm McMichael and Mace McTavish, I'm like, okay, start from scratch. Let's go. No captain. We're all going in this together. They kind of all know each other. It's a young team that's in a little bit of a rebuild, but they're right there too. So, like, if I'm those guys, I'm like, I'm taking over. Like, there should be, again, I keep bringing back competition. That's the competition. Who wants to be the captain? Let's go. Mm. I would say Robert Thomas is right there. We talked about Jake Neighbors doing it. I mean, Colton Parayko could be one, but who's going to go grab it? That should be interesting to see.
1: Well, looking back at everything that, you know, Steen and Doug Armstrong did over the last 4 months, you know, trading Kyrou and, you know, grabbing Mrtavich, what was the biggest move? What was the big move, important move for the identity of this team?
21: Well, I'd say given you had four first-rounders, so you gave two away to get Mason. Now, we all know Joel Quenneville, and he sat Mason Mrtavich, who is a high draft pick. He sat him in the playoffs last year when they haven't made the playoffs in years. And you sit back. So what was that all about? He's going to have to change some stuff. Like, why would he sit you? We respect that man. You know, we've seen him here. He's a Hall of Fame coach. Why'd he sit you? So, and why did they let you go? Why wouldn't they keep you? So there's something that he needs to change. And we've all gone through that. Every player, when you get traded, there's always something. Like, you got to be a little bit better at this, or something didn't happen. Mm-hmm. So he could take that over here. You know, he's kind of in a good mix with a bunch of young guys. Like, it's a perfect opportunity for him. So I'm looking at him like, yeah, man, he's going to come in. I know he looks jacked on the Instagram posts and stuff like that, but you got to come in and you got to do your thing, dude. And if you do, this fan base will love you forever, just like McMichael. They will love you forever if you come in here and bust your ass and be cool to everybody. You'd have a nice life in St. Louis, man. I'll tell you that right now.
1: Nice life.
5: Yeah. All the hot tubs you want, brother.
21: Yeah. Crazy boy, you know what's up.
1: Well, listen, we appreciate you taking the time to chat. You know, I know you got a lot of hot tubs to sell.
21: Dude, I'm chilling, man. I'm watching golf right now. Dude.
1: Oh, who's I saw Scheffler's not doing great. I see he's plus threes the last time I saw.
21: Yeah, he's up right now. Yeah, he's struggling a little bit. But it is cool. I'm just chilling, watching golf. I had barbecue today, hanging out, man. Everything is getting crazy soon when hockey starts up and just a lot of stuff. So,
1: dude, you got the life, man. Dude, I'm jealous of Cam Jansen. You go to games. I don't have kids, dude. You're mad about town,
2: dude.
1: That was my mistake.
21: I don't have kids. I just have a lot of time to do. So when I'm like, I'm watching golf. Well, if I had kids, I'd be at the rink, you know, or I'd be somewhere. But I don't. So Kate and I are just chilling with the dogs, man.
1: You know, I will never forget. And I brought my son up to the booth once, and you talked to my son. You know, who's now a senior in high school. And you said, hey, what high school do you play for? And he said, Lafayette. And you said, man, just enjoy playing high school hockey. It's something I never got to do.
21: Yes. Yep. Yeah. Playing

0: you know, a team like Eureka, man, the stands are packed. They're packed, and the kids are banging the glass, and the cops are separating the two sides, and this side's chirping at the other, and
1: and
0: when somebody scores a goal, they're going nuts. I mean, to watch these kids and the smiles on their faces, and when they score a goal, they jump into the glass, and their friends are banging up on the glass. That's amazing.
1: And then you go to school on Monday, and you're like, "What's up? I got to serve." That's what you do.
0: What's
2: up, fellow children? It's me, Jacuzzi Jansen.
1: My God. Man, I'm pale, dude.
0: Get this man a tanning bed, for God's sakes.
3: Get tarps off in the sun. What are you doing?
2: You just said you guys are dinks. Dual income, no kids. Get a tanning bed, bro. Put it down there.
3: Yeah, get it in your living room.
2: You got the money?
1: Oh, dude, that's funny, man. It is what it is.
0: Let this man sit in the sun.
2: I love this dude so much, man.
0: Ladies and gentlemen, the great Cam Jansen, everybody. Thank you. Don't forget, single season game tickets single game tickets for the Blues go on sale tomorrow, including our very own theme night.
3: The most popular theme night.
0: That is true. Risho Night at the Blues game is January 28th. It's a Thursday against the Colorado Avalanche. And I don't know, Marsh, if you saw the giveaway.
4: What is the giveaway?
0: Oh, it is
3: it up and take
4: a jacket.
3: Look.
0: It's a jacket.
3: Satin jacket.
0: It's a Risho Blues themed satin jacket. Hmm.
3: Hail satin.
0: It is chef's kiss gorgeous.
4: Okay. Speaking of Risho Night at the Blues game, when I used to work for the Blues a long time ago, I don't know if you guys remember this.
0: Probably not.
4: I was a stage manager for the Blues, and we had Risho Night, and I had to escort all of you around the entire building to go to each little section that you needed to be at during the...
0: Were we nice to you?
4: Yeah. I have a photo of all of us together.
0: Oh, man. How long ago was that?
4: It was 2019. It was the year we won the Stanley Cup.
5: Get out of here. Wow.
6: Some say.
5: I remember.
0: Some say that is why we won this.
6: Yeah, maybe. A lot of people say that.
5: I remember how good you were at that.
0: Yeah, you were great. I remember. Yeah, you remember when he. Yeah, he was great.
4: Thank you.
0: You were great. All right, listen, we'll take a break. We'll come back more Fastlane on 101 ESPN Radio.
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0: 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We are the Riz Show filling in for the Fast Lane fellas. It's the Pick'em Challenge Punishment. We are fulfilling it. You know, the original thing was like, hey, we'll serve you guys lunch. But they left.
1: They did. They wanted to not come into work.
0: I get it.
1: Yeah.
2: See ya.
0: They're like, hey, we'll serve you guys lunch. You know, we'll do the whole thing and then we'll do your show. So that's off the table now, right?
1: Yeah, no lunch.
0: No lunch.
3: They wanted They just wanted a different day.
0: No.
1: You know what? We should just buy Marsh lunch because he honestly is keeping
0: lunch.
1: It together. 100%.
4: I appreciate that.
0: I will buy you lunch.
1: Whatever you want.
0: No appetizers.
4: Somewhere around here?
1: You want Ruth's Chris? What do you want?
4: No. I'll take a nice pot-belly sandwich.
1: No. We're going to bring you something real nice.
0: Something nice.
4: Well, let me think about it.
1: Okay, think about it. Let us know.
4: Two-ish more hours.
1: Balk and treat box.
2: Yeah, come on, man.
0: Balk and treat
2: box. Somebody's offering something. Go,
0: I love
2: Balk
0: and treat box, but is this guy going to like it?
1: I don't know. What do you eat over there?
3: Joyous. Sounds pretty good.
2: Joyous. That's a perfect.
1: Down the street.
0: Joyous is great. Right down the road.
3: Joyous is great.
1: Perfect.
4: Good sandwich.
1: You tell us what you want.
4: I'll look at the menu.
2: And totally redeem yourself.
1: And eat it in front of your co-hosts.
4: Oh, it's a great idea.
1: Okay.
0: Yeah. Okay. Yeah. We'll buy you lunch when they're here, and they'll go, "Where'd you get the sandwich?" And you go, "The Riz Show bought it for us."
4: Mm-hmm. And they won't have
0: for me.
4: They'll have no idea. They'll have no clue.
0: No, the whole lunch and then fill-in thing was one day only.
4: Mm.
0: That's it. It's over.
4: Hmm.
0: This is it. We've done it. No more.
1: Yeah, we're in here with Speedos on. I mean, we've done it.
0: Punishment fulfilled. Mm-hmm. Done.
2: Let's not forget how embarrassed you guys should be that we're even competing. That we compete every single year. We beat you more than you beat us. That, in itself, is embarrassing.
0: Very embarrassing.
2: This is the punk rockers versus the jocks, and we're beating you in your own game.
0: We have our own night at the blues game.
2: Oh, yeah. When's your guys' theme night? Forgot to ask.
4: That is not a question for me.
2: That was rude of us.
4: Don't ruin him.
1: Hey, cut yourself some slack.
4: You guys do a good job.
0: Oh, thank you, Mark.
2: Love you, buddy.
0: You're so nice.
2: You're the best.
0: A couple things here. So we're going to do the gauntlet at 4 o'clock. Gauntlet at 4 o'clock. We're going to need a contestant for the gauntlet?
4: Yes. We need one. So
0: somebody's got to call in or text in?
4: Text in 314-399-9646. That's the Air Comfort Service text line. And they'll take on one of you, friends.
0: Oh, okay.
3: 1v1.
4: We're ditching the
0: normal format?
4: The normal format. So what we'll do, we have special questions here that one of you will have to answer. And
0: okay.
4: The listener will have to answer as well. But we'll spin to figure out which one of you will compete.
0: All right. Well, we're going to take Lern off the board because she's got a skedaddle.
1: I got a scat out of here.
0: I know your mother's listening, so shout out to Jill.
1: Yeah, Jill's at the airport, and she actually had some stuff that she wanted me to bring up since I was on the sports station.
0: Well, since you're going
1: to
0: talk about the NFL real quick, there is a preseason game tonight, Texans versus Raiders.
3: You
0: get the pregame at 6:30 here on 101 ESPN, kickoff at 7 o'clock. So what's your mom got to say?
1: My mom is like a diehard football fan. Like when the Rams were here, she was part of the quarterbacks club, PSL ticket holder, like all that stuff, right? She was a diehard St. Louis Rams fan. And so she said to me, because I was on 101 ESPN today, she says, we got to talk about Torrey Holt and getting into the Hall of Fame. So I'm going to read this verbatim, okay? Torrey Holt, he's been a Hall of Fame finalist 7 times. He made the 2000 All-Decade team. He won a Super Bowl, and he holds the NFL record for most receiving yards in a single decade. The only reason that he's not in the Hall of Fame now is because there's a backlog of wide receivers. The problem with Torrey is that he came from the greatest show on turf, which had so many players that had stats placing them right into the Hall of Fame. Kurt Warner, Orlando Pace, Isaac Bruce, Marshall Faulk. I think the Hall of Fame is deliberately not putting him in because they feel that there are too many from the greatest show on turf, the Rams team, in its total, and it's BS. She says, Torrey's numbers are better than many players that are already in the Hall of Fame. The Hall of Fame voters, they're made up of media people in each of the NFL cities. Howard Balzer.
2: He wins.
1: At large voter, which is great because at least he can fight for Torrey. But unfortunately, there's some big names coming up in this year, and media like 101 ESPN needs to be pushing for Torrey Holt to get in. Here are some key things about Torrey's career. He completely owned the 2000s, putting up numbers that outpace every single one of his components. He was a highly efficient player during his 11-year career, routinely generating more yardage per game than all-time greats. He also had 2 seasons where he exceeded 1,600 receiving yards per season. This is unheard of. I won't get into statistics, but when you do look at the stats, his numbers are exceeded his numbers exceeded many players who are already in the Hall of Fame, and especially players that are up and eligible for the Hall of Fame this year. So she wants the fans of this radio station and anyone that has anything to do with voting for the NFL Pro Hall of Fame to fix their problem with wide receivers and get Torrey Holt into the Hall.
0: Well, he's been a finalist, you know. He's gone to the finals for like six straight years.
1: Yes.
0: Right? He was part of the NFL 2000s All-Decade Team, is a seven-time Pro Bowler, six consecutive 1,300-yard receiving seasons, most receiving yards in a single decade, 13,382 yards from the year 2000 to 2009.
1: And my mom, I mean, she really does focus on that wide receiver problem because teams have so many, and she says they only pick five total players each year. So she understands that this is kind of like an overpopulated problem. But I think she has a really good point with Torrey Holt.
0: How close has he come? So you need 80% to get in. You need 80% support from a 50-member selection committee. How close has he come? He's made it to the top 15 or top 10 as far as vote getting in a particular year goes. But do you know how close he's come there, Marshy?
2: Did they show
4: Not
2: you
4: off
2: how
4: the top of my head?
2: Did they show you how close?
0: I think they do.
2: How do you become a voter?
0: I think you got to be a sports writer. I think that's how the committee is. It the same as baseball? You know, it's all like the sports writers that vote for the baseball Hall of Fame. I'm assuming it's the same as football.
2: And then a committee invites you.
0: Yeah, I'm not sure how it works, but the man should be in.
2: And that was a wonderfully written piece.
1: Well, she did
2: Jill.
1: Voice to text. So, oh, okay, so. There were a couple things I had to edit. But you know what? Yeah, my mom is super passionate about him. And I mean, she's been part of like the Isaac Bruce Foundation forever. And, you know, she's just very passionate about getting her Rams into the Hall of Fame.
0: Is Torrey Holt the one with the gnarly finger? Ooh. Or is it Isaac Bruce? One of those receivers has
1: gnarly
0: like,
1: finger.
0: Oh, yeah. Oh, if he holds his hands up,
1: is it like Steven Tyler's toes? What are we talking about?
0: No, he's got one.
3: I got Isaac Bruce to do the Predator handshake.
1: It is Torrey Holt.
2: It's his middle finger, and it's pointing west.
1: Yeah, dude. That middle finger is really something.
4: The Hall of Fame is a 50-person selection committee.
0: Yeah,
4: 32 of the members are media members that represent each NFL and the market, and plus 18 at-large media and Hall of Fame members. So,
2: dude, when Torrey Holt makes the peace sign, it looks like a K.
0: Dude, it's wild.
2: It's like war. It's incredible, dude.
0: It's a horror show.
1: It's pretty cool, man.
2: I mean, how do I share this? Look at that, dude. It's a K.
1: It's like Steven Tyler's toes only on his hands. Phalange's gone wild.
0: Well, Jill, I hope you have a safe flight, and thank you for the message. Yeah, get Torrey Holt in there. All right, we got to take a break. We'll come back with the gauntlet. It's Fastlane on ESPN Radio.
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0: All right, it's Fastlane on 101 ESPN. We are the Riz Show filling in for the fellas from the Fastlane. I'm not sure where everybody went. Marsh is here, though.
4: I'm here.
0: You're here.
2: Lucky.
0: Because you are a mensch. You know what that is?
2: No.
0: You're a mensch. You're a real...
2: He's a good guy. Real
0: good
2: guy.
0: You're a good guy.
4: Okay, great.
0: You were forced to be here, which is fine. So you get a floating day off, which is...
2: Yeah. Hey, by default. Real good guy, by default.
0: Real good guy.
2: Good on you.
0: Well, I'm happy you're here because you're going to run the gauntlet today.
4: Yes.
0: Yes, we are still doing the gauntlet. Normal questions today, Marsh?
4: No, we have special questions. They are fast lane questions.
0: Oh, fast lane questions.
4: Yes, and we have Patrick who will be our contestant today. Loves both shows.
0: Oh, that's nice. So how are we going to do this?
4: Well, Patrick is going to, instead of choose one of you to play, he's going to tell me to spin the wheel, and the wheel will choose who Patrick will compete against in today's gauntlet.
0: The great wheel, guys. Yeah, they got weird. One of those wheels, too.
2: Oh, really?
0: We got a wheel. I thought there was only one wheel in the budget. Oh. I guess we got more than one wheel. Okay, Hale Hubbard, let's go.
4: All right, Patrick, tell me to spin the wheel, and we'll get going.
2: Yes.
0: Sounds great. It's you have the same phone start. System as we do.
2: Yeah.
4: What did you say, Patrick?
2: Oh, my God. This is perfect.
4: I'm just going to spin it. I'm just going to spin the thing.
2: Okay.
0: What's going on, Patrick? What's going on over there?
2: All right, baby.
16: The moon man.
0: Moon. Get out of here.
2: What do you want?
0: You got to leave.
2: Goodbye, Ted. Yeah,
0: you got to leave, and you got to go in the cone of silence.
16: Later, dude.
2: Bye.
0: Are there snacks in there still? I played the gauntlet once, and I got to have snacks in the cone of silence.
4: I don't know. There used to be some chips in there.
0: Yeah, there were snacks. All right, so are we going to read these questions to Patrick?
4: Yes, we will. And if you want to hand this to Scott over there, we shall do that.
0: If I'm not mistaken, here's how it works. So we read your question. Now, fellas, listen up. Listen up, guys. Rafe, King Scott.
2: Sir.
0: So if our contestants, if they answer the questions without any multiple choice options, they get 2 points if correct.
16: Got it.
0: If they use the multiple choice and they get it correct, they only get 1 point.
2: Oh, mm-hmm. Okay.
0: You need me to write that down for you, Scott?
2: No.
0: Okay. Well, let's go, Marsh.
4: All right. I'll start off with question number one. Here we go, Patrick. Question number one.
17: Let's go.
4: Cary Davis made his acting debut in the 2013 action mystery movie Painkiller. Which character did Cary Davis play? What was his name?
17: I'm going to go with the options on that.
4: Options are Kevin Steele, Jackson Thorne, or Grant Ripper.
17: Can I have those again?
4: Your options are Kevin Steele, Jackson Thorne, or Grant Ripper.
17: Grant Ripper. Final answer.
0: Okay. Question number two, Patrick. How many goals did Jamie Rivers score during his final NHL season while playing for your St. Louis Blues?
17: Options, please.
0: Did he score 0 goals? Did he score 1 goal? Or did he score 2 goals? How many goals did Jamie Rivers score during his final NHL season while playing for the St. Louis Blues?
17: 2 goals.
0: 2 goals. All right, Rafe.
3: All right, Patrick. Question three. Where is Anthony Stalter even from? Where's he from? Hey, where he from? Patrick, where Anthony from? Patrick, are you there?
18: Knock, knock.
3: Patrick, blink if Anthony's behind you.
17: I'm here. Yeah, I'm here. So, Rafe, I'm from Southern Illinois, too, as a matter of fact. You and Vern both, Mount Vernon, Carbondale, Marion.
3: Okay.
17: Carbondale, as they called it.
3: Carbondale, yes.
17: No idea. Stalter? Options, please.
3: Is Anthony Stalter, that tan man, is he from New York? Is he from Chicago, or is he from the landscape, the hellscape of Detroit? Is he a New Yorker, a Chicagonite, or a Detroiter?
17: New Yorker.
3: Okay. New York.
4: Final answer?
17: Final answer.
3: Okay.
0: Scott?
18: As a child, what job did Andrew Marsh dream of having?
17: I mean, I can only assume supporting a radio show with this caliber of men and women, but I think, again, I'm going to need the options.
0: Give them the options.
18: All right. Did he dream of being a rapper? Did he dream of being a model? Or did he dream of driving a Zamboni?
17: Rapper, or I don't know, Zamboni. Got to be one of them. I'm going to go rapper, final answer.
0: Rapper, final answer. Okay. All right, let's get Moon back in here. Right. Patrick, how do you feel?
3: No tiebreaker needed?
17: Well,
0: nope, not yet.
17: I mean, it's random. I feel like Moon's going to have an edge. He works with, you guys.
2: Deals at this time in the office. I'll tell you what. How do you do?
17: Moon is smart, though.
0: All right, Patrick.
2: Well, thank you.
0: No more talking.
2: Thank you very much. Hey, no can you guys tell me? I don't know what this is. Is this a 10
0: okay,
2: questions?
0: Okay, so here's what it is.
2: Questions?
0: It's 4 questions. Okay. We'll all read you a question.
2: Yeah.
0: If you get the question outright without the multiple choice answers, you get 2 points. If you need multiple choice answers, we will give you 1 point if you get it correct. Okay, so you could opt for the multiple choice, which is worth 1 point, or no multiple choice, no multiple choice.
2: Who's my competitor? Points. Kevin?
0: Patrick.
2: Brian.
0: Okay, we'll take this seriously.
2: I am.
0: Andrew Marsh, are you ready for question number one?
2: Yes, I'm ready.
4: Question number one. Cary Davis made his acting debut in the 2013 action mystery movie Painkiller. Which character did Cary play? What was his name?
3: Great movie.
2: The character's name? Cary is my favorite on the show, and I should know this. Give me the multiple choice, please.
4: Your options are Kevin Steele, Jackson Thorne, or Grant Ripper.
2: Oh, my gosh. I'm going to go with Grant Ripper sounds... Yeah, that sounds good. I mean, they all sound good, to be honest. But I can see him being a Grant Ripper.
0: Final answer?
2: Yeah, final answer.
0: Okay. Question number two, Moon. How many goals did Jamie Rivers score during his final NHL season while playing for the St. Louis Blues?
2: Ooh, Jamie is my favorite on the show. And he talked about this not long ago.
3: He was the Grant Ripper of the Blues that season.
2: Yeah. He was a defenseman, but I want to say that he did leave the last Blues season.
0: His last NHL season while playing for the Blues.
2: I think he did score one before he left.
0: Or do you want the multiple choices?
2: No, I don't, because I'm going to take this. It's either one or two. And you're probably going to give me one, two, or three. Unless they won.
4: Okay. Final answer?
2: Yeah. He talked about this not long ago. Not on the show.
18: That's all he talks about.
2: Yeah. Me and my goals.
3: Question three.
2: Hit me.
3: Where even is Anthony Stalter from?
2: Ooh, Stalter's my favorite on the show, and I think somebody mentioned that he's a Cubs fan earlier, which kicked it in my mind that I think he's from Chicago.
4: Final answer?
2: Final answer.
4: Okay.
2: Hmm. I'm here to just take it, you know what I mean?
4: All right, find the question four, King Scott.
2: So off.
18: As a child, what job did Andrew Marsh dream of having?
2: Oh, a dream of having. Oh, you probably wanted to be a baseball player like all of us. I'm going to play baseball when I grow up. Show me baseball player.
4: Final answer? No multiple choices?
2: Well, I mean...
4: That
2: almost makes me more confident in my answer.
3: I would like to note you were the only one he did not say was his favorite on the show.
4: That is true.
2: Marsh is my favorite on the show, and therefore I'll take the multiple choice.
4: Multiple choice, King Scott.
18: All right, did he dream of being a rapper? Or did he dream of being a model? Or did he dream of driving a Zamboni?
2: Oh, my gosh.
4: Aren't you glad you went with the multiple choices?
2: I guess so, yeah. How old are you?
4: 30.
2: Okay, so that's why it's not YouTuber. You're just old enough that it wasn't YouTuber. Model? Zamboni driver?
4: Or rapper.
2: Or rapper. Mm. Oh, brother. I'm leaning Zamboni or rapper, so I'm going rapper. Show me MC Marsh.
4: Okay. Final answer? Go.
2: Yeah, final answer.
4: All right, that does it.
2: Did I sweep?
4: Well, let's see. Let's get the answers.
19: All right.
4: I think there's going to be some high drama here.
19: Here we go. Let's start off with question. Why don't we start with question number four? As a child, what job did Andrew Marsh, that's me, dream of having? Moon, you just said rapper. You took the options. You said rapper. Patrick also said rapper.
2: Yes.
19: He also took the options.
4: And
19: Riz?
4: The answer is... Zamboni driver. Okay, 0-0.
19: 0-0.
2: 0-0.
3: The other two, he lived out that dream. This man is a model rapper.
2: Yeah, that's right. Model driver.
19: All right, let's go to question number one. Kerry Davis made his acting debut in the 2013 action mystery movie Painkiller. Which character did Kerry play? You both took the options, and you both landed on Grant Ripper. The correct answer is...
3: Rafe. He used the Stanislavski method. And he indeed did play the character Grant Ripper.
2: Yes, wow. Yes.
4: It is 1-1.
2: Daniel gets a point. I get a point.
4: 1-1.
19: All right, let's go to question number two. How many goals did Jamie Rivers score during his final NHL season while playing for the Blues? Moon, you did not take the options. You said one. Patrick said two. Now, the options were 0-1. And two. The correct answer is...
4: The answer is... One goal!
2: Yeah!
4: Okay, so...
19: We have a 3-1 lead for Moon. Final question. Where is Anthony Stalter from? Moon, you did not take the options. You said Chicago because you believe that he's a Chicago Cubs fan.
2: Something like that.
19: He's not a Cubs fan.
2: Oh, shoot. Well, then the chat lied to me.
19: Patrick said New York.
2: Oh, is he? No. Without the options?
4: And the answer is...
2: Wait, did he take the options or did he just...
4: Well, wait and see. Build up the drama here. Okay. And the answer is Anthony Stalter is from... Chicago!
2: Oh, yeah!
4: Patrick! Yeah,
20: you have chosen poorly.
21: Oh. You lose!
22: Not today!
4: Sorry, Patrick.
2: Not a Cubs fan? Somebody said that earlier in the chat.
23: Many thanks, man. Thanks for the opportunity. Love watching y'all.
2: Heck yeah, man.
4: We
2: thanks
4: love you,
2: playing.
4: Patrick. Thanks, buddy.
18: Much love.
4: All right, listen,
2: he's
4: we
2: so
4: got
2: nice.
4: Yeah, he's very nice.
2: Nobody's that nice over at our show. I feel good for beating him.
4: All right, listen, we got to take a quick break. We'll come back with one of the Sklar brothers. Who's calling in?
19: Jason. We're doing the Sports Six Pack as well.
4: And the Sports Six Pack with Jason Sklar.
19: That's right.
4: Next on the Fast Lane.
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0: So we just hit the gauntlet. Now it's time for the sports six-pack. And joining us on the line, the legendary...
3: Wonderful.
0: St. Louis' own. Did you say wonderful?
3: Wonderful.
0: The wonderful Mr. Jason Sklar.
3: Yes.
0: Jason!
30: Hello, sirs. How are you? How is everybody?
0: Great. It's nice to hear your voice.
30: Thank you. It's great to be on the airwaves in my hometown of St. Louis, Missouri, where the Cardinals are going to win the World Series.
0: That's
30: right. I don't want to say I'm so optimistic, but Chaim Bloom is the answer, period.
0: 2.5 games out of the final wild card spot. A big win today. I don't know if you watched any of the game there, Jason.
30: I caught the game a little bit just on my ESPN app. I was like,
0: oh, good.
30: Checking the score periodically. Gotta love Josh Baez. Guy comes out, hits three home runs, and then literally cannot get a hit ever again.
0: Well, I guess he found out that baseball is actually hard.
3: Yeah.
30: No, he's like Egypt. Like, they did the Pythagorean theorem, they did the pyramids, and then it's been a long time since something good has happened for Egypt. So, you know what I'm saying? It's like they came out great out the gates,
2: dude,
30: and then what are we doing?
2: I have a theory. I think it's this whole gray and navy blue crap. Like, I know we went back because the fans voted
0: what
2: for the gray.
0: Oh, the hats?
2: Dude, listen, he was in the baby blues when he did the three. When he made history that will probably, I mean, with 99.9% certainty, never happen again. It's certainly not going to be done in the grays and the navy blues. And I know people like them, but I hate those away uniforms.
0: Jason, as a Cardinal fan, what do you think of the blues going back to the navy blue hats?
30: You know, I have a navy blue Cardinals hat. I like it. I feel like the baby blues are the ones, but they aren't going back to the baby blues that, like, Willie McGee, when he hit for the cycle against the Cubs and we still lost back in 85. Remember that?
0: Yeah,
30: like,
0: I remember.
30: Oh, Willie McGee just hit for the cycle, and then Bruce Sutter, who was our closer, who pitched like 11 innings at the end of that game, gave up two home runs to Ryan Sandberg, and we lose that game. No, I'm not still bitter about it, but I do still think about it a lot. And so I feel like, yeah, I miss the baby blues. I like the old white V-neck from like 87. The one where Vince Coleman got run over by the tub.
2: Tucked into the elastic. It was beltless.
30: Oh, so good. So good. And they used to make Whitey Herzog wear that. May he rest in peace. Whitey Herzog wear that outfit. And I'm like, Whitey, first of all, like, you had a lot of players playing for a guy named Whitey. And you're like, I don't know. I don't know if we could do that today. I'm not sure that could happen. But it was pretty great. Whitey Herzog was amazing. His nickname was the White Rat. Come on!
0: Yeah, the White Rat. So Jason's on the phone with us, Jason Sklar. So let's do the Sports Six-Pack. What's our first question there, Marsh?
5: Question number one.
19: All right, so we got a text from the 618, and it just simply says, Ollie haters assemble. I feel like Ollie Marmol is the most polarizing sports figure in town. What is your genuine thought on the Cardinals manager?
30: So I think he's... I don't think he's terrible. I don't think he's as good as the White Rat. I think what I've learned about baseball and what I think everyone needs to learn about baseball is the front office is more important in baseball than maybe any other sport. And I think what Chaim Bloom is doing right now will pay dividends in a couple years. So I think it's unfair to get rid of Ollie Marmol now until you see how he does with like a great young core and young players who are emerging. Now, if we have a whole bevy of talent in 2 years or 3 years and he still can't get us to a World Series or go deep in the playoffs, then I think you got to be like, who is this guy and what are we doing? But really, I think the front office is more important than we think.
0: Is Yadier Molina the next man up? What do you think?
30: He would be great. I mean, you know, for the longest time, we wanted Jose Oquendo to be. Randy and I love Oquendo. Oquendo was the best. Oquendo was he was number 11, or as we like to say, he was number one twice. I love Jose Oquendo. He had more postseason home runs than Ted Williams, which was one. And the players loved Jose. He played every position. I mean, I love Jose Oquendo. Randy and I feel like we're like the Jose Oquendos of our business, of the entertainment industry. We're like Swiss Army
0: knives.
30: Either way, I love him. I do think Yadier Molina is amazing. If Yadier Molina becomes the manager of the Cardinals, he might be the first manager of all time with a neck tattoo.
0: Yeah, but don't you think?
30: I think that's
3: that's cool.
30: That's a big deal.
0: Don't you think you could run into a problem with one of your former superstars becoming a manager of the team they played for? There are some pretty unrealistic expectations, and if those are not met, he's still a superstar from the team that you got to now fire.
3: Yeah, Pete Rose.
30: Well, Pete Rose, I mean, I bet that he would, when he was in, here's what I think. Two words on that one. Jim Harbaugh won a national championship with Michigan. I think if you're you care about the team. This is all I'm going to say about Yadi, and then we can move on to the next fact because I literally have 5 minutes left with you guys.
0: Okay.
30: But I'm going to tell you right now. Here's what I'm going to say. Yadier Molina, the reason why all those pitchers were great, the reason why Kyle Loesch won 15 games with the Cardinals is Yadier Molina. Yadier Molina called those games. He is a maestro. Catchers understand baseball better than anyone else because they understand all the positions. They understand how the game is laid out. He would be a great manager. And if you told me that he was the manager of the Cardinals tomorrow, I would be happy.
0: All right, next question, Marshy.
5: Question number two.
19: Why don't we go to the Jeffco Degenerate? And the Jeffco Degenerate wants to talk some Mizzou football, specifically SEC. Now that the college preseason rankings are out and Mizzou is in the top 25, once again, is the Mizzou football program actually a legitimate program, or is it just SEC bias?
30: So I don't think there's SEC bias anymore because now that everyone can pay their players equally, the SEC is no longer a dominant a conference. You know, you see the last three national champions have come from the Big Ten. We're all paying our players, so there's no advantage anymore. I do think Alabama is down, and that is good for Mizzou in the SEC. I think it remains to be seen what LSU can do with Lane Kiffin, but if ever there was a year, I feel like Georgia is good, but they're not as dominant as they used to be. If there ever was a year for Mizzou to surprise, I think this could be a good year for them. Again, Texas is great and Oklahoma is great. And so the SEC is just super deep, just like the Big Ten is. So, you know, These are super conferences, and they're super tough. The goal for Mizzou shouldn't be to win the SEC. It should be to make the playoffs.
0: All right, one last question for Jason.
24: Question number three.
19: All right, so someone texted in from the 314. First time I've listened to the Fast Lane since the Rams left. Thanks, Riz Show. So you guys brought this person back.
2: All right.
19: You brought them back.
0: That's awesome.
30: Bring them out. Bring them out.
19: Now, it sounds like this person is upset that the Rams left, and a lot of people were. How are you on the NFL right now, and are you still a little ticked off with the Rams in particular? Because they are building an unbelievable squad right now.
30: So on the defensive line, especially, I mean, if Aaron Donald comes back, you got Myles Garrett and Aaron Donald. Are you kidding me? Mm-hmm. Get out of here. You know, just Stan Kroenke's just a great guy. We know that. no, but like, look, am I mad? People ask us if we're Rams fans because Randy and I live out here in L.A. And I say, no, I'm not a Rams fan because of what they did to St. Louis. I think they should still be in St. Louis. I think it is weird that the Chargers are now here. The Chargers are the Clippers of football. Like, every other team that shows up, it's a home game for them here. So I just don't understand that element to it. I think L.A. sports fans are fine. They're not St. Louis sports fans. Most of L.A. are transplants. You know, the diehards are fine, but it's just not the same. It's not the same as St. Louis, where, like, when the Cardinals won the World Series or when the Rams won the Super Bowl for St. Louis, the entire city went nuts. When the Blues won the Stanley Cup, the entire city lost their mind. It doesn't feel like that in L.A. So, yes, while the Rams are building a superpower, the Rams have to contend with Seattle. Seattle won the Super Bowl last year, and they didn't get worse. So there are a lot of good teams out. The Eagles are going to be good this year. Mm-hmm. There are a lot of good teams in the NFL. It's not a cakewalk for any team. You got Puka Nacua biting women on the shoulder and shouting out Nazi stuff. Like, we don't know if he's going
0: to. He went to rehab for that.
30: Did he? Can you go to rehab for that? Can you go to Writers Anonymous? Is there a 12 nibble program? I don't know.
0: Marv Albert did it. He rebounded.
30: He did rebound, lovely. So anyway, that's what I think.
0: All right.
30: Not a huge fan of the Rams.
0: All right, there you go. Jason Sklar, thank you so
3: Thanks,
0: much for
3: buddy.
0: Taking the time to answer three of the six-pack questions. I know we're going to get your brother on the horn to answer the other three questions. Jason, thanks for taking the time, man.
30: Appreciate
0: as
30: it.
0: Always.
30: Appreciate it. Love you guys. And I can't wait to see everyone in November when we come back for the Flyover Comedy Festival.
0: Oh, that's wonderful.
30: Our man Rafe. We're doing a big show with Rafe on Friday the 13th, November 13th at the Coca Burgess Theater. Let's go,
0: everybody's going to come see you. There you go. The great Jason Sklar, everybody. Listen, we'll take a break. We'll come back. It's the Fast Lane, 101 ESPN.
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19: I'm Andrew Marsh. 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They'll travel to Philly to take on the Phillies tomorrow. First pitch tomorrow is at 5:40. We are going to take a pause on the Sports Six Pack Part 2. Randy Sklar will join us for that one, but we got to dive into some Little League World Series drama. Riz has something for us. 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

0: fellas. You guys all played Little League?
1: Oh, yeah.
2: Yes, sir.
0: The dream, huh? Making it to Williamsport, playing in the Little League World Series.
1: Kirk, right? I actually got...
2: Mm-hmm. Kirkwood Cardinals for life.
1: Yeah, dude. I saw a guy with the Willie Nelson concert Tuesday. Saw a dude, fan of the show. I go, hey, man, where are you from? He's like, I'm from Woodlawn, Illinois. I go, get out of my face, you piece of crap. You beat us and you knocked us out of the Little League World Series. D-League, first year fast pitch. I still haven't gotten over it. Woodlawn can suck it.
0: So these kids that are playing in the Little League World Series, what are they, 11, 12-year-olds?
3: Yeah, somewhere around that age.
1: Well,
2: yeah. Well, some are like 30. So they say. 30
0: Well, look up Danny Almonte.
3: I am 12.
0: He was. Yeah. So if you missed the Midwest Regional Championship between Davenport Northwest out of Iowa and Whitefish Bay from Wisconsin, some chaos, guys, some controversy. Apparently, there was some sign stealing going on. So picture this, bottom of the second inning, Iowa's at the plate. Their base runner on second base starts tugging on his helmet and tapping his leg every time Wisconsin catcher puts down the sign. So Wisconsin catcher immediately tells the manager, hey, they're taking signs on second. And the manager goes, who is? And the catcher points right at the second baseman. On the very next pitch, Iowa hits an RBI double. Now, if this were Major League Baseball, everyone would just say, hey, change your signs, protect your fingers, that's baseball. But Little League rules are strictly different. Under Little League Rule 9.00, Section D, stealing and relaying pitch signs is explicitly classified as unsportsmanlike behavior. The rule says umpires are supposed to issue an official warning on the first offense and then start tossing players or coaches if it continues. So Whitefish Bay manager Kyle Fox walks out to the home plate umpire to report it. An inning later, with the bases loaded, another Iowa runner starts making arm gestures from second base. Fox calls time again to complain. What do the umpires do? They huddle up for about 15 seconds, don't issue a warning, don't talk to the Iowa dugout. They just say, let's play ball. Wisconsin actually battles back to take a 6-4 lead in the extra innings, sitting just three outs away from their first ever trip to Williamsport. But Iowa rallies in the bottom of the seventh, ties it up, and wins 7-6 on a wild pitch to punch their ticket to the Little League World Series for the first time in 21 years.
2: So which was the team that was stealing the signs?
0: The Iowa.
2: The team that won.
3: Yay.
2: Man, that's bogus. I mean, I hate to say it, and whether it should be a rule or not, it's a rule. It's on the books. The kid got caught.
0: Well, Camp One says rules are rules. It's explicitly illegal in Little League, and the umpire dropped the ball by ignoring the manager. Camp Two is like, come on, man, it's baseball. If a 12-year-old can read your signs from second base, put down two fingers instead of one and move on with your life.
3: Yeah, I don't know. They didn't use a trash can.
2: But what is exactly. What is baseball without the rules of baseball? And the rules in this particular league, which they both know and was pointed out, they were broken.
0: I think the big thing here is that managers of Little League teams are teaching kids to steal signs and break the rules.
1: Yeah.
2: That is bad.
1: Go in there, cleats up.
2: Honestly, I don't even know if I have a problem with that. But I mean, you do everything you can to have the advantage. And maybe that coach didn't know that particular random bylaw to be rule. But the other guy did, and he mentioned it. How do you feel? You got a weird smirk on your face. I don't care.
0: When I was playing Little League, it was by any means necessary.
2: That's kind of what I mean. Yeah. On the one side,
0: it's a trip to Williamsport.
2: But you got caught.
0: Your dopes got caught. And if you get caught, you got a
1: bench clearing brawl.
2: That's
1: I
2: right.
1: say.
2: Yeah, yep. Fight it out.
1: You want to teach these kids? Teach them how to throw hands.
3: I sound like Jamie and Carrie right now.
1: I know. That is kind of who I am.
0: Is it cheapening the spirit of the Little League World Series?
2: Is what cheapening? The
0: stealing
2: actual
0: signs.
2: The rule breaking?
0: Happened last year, too. Second year in a row, we've seen sign-stealing allegations blow up at the regional level.
3: Don't let them get on second.
2: Wasn't even allegations, though.
3: There you go.
2: The kid did it. He got caught, and then he did it again, and they busted an RBI ball out to left field. I don't know, man.
1: It's been crooked for a while. If there is a bench-clearing brawl, I want to know which 12-year-old's going to fight the 36-year-old Puerto Rican kid who forged his birth certificate.
0: Yeah, he's from the Dominican. Yeah, again, look up the story of Danny Almonte.
3: That one is awesome.
0: No, when I played Little League, my coach smoked in the dugout.
1: Yeah.
0: They need to bring that back.
3: Yes.
2: Dude, we had a coach get thrown out and come walking back in with a briefcase, an old-school briefcase full of bricks that he was going to hit the ump with.
0: Oh, nice. Awesome, dude. Yeah, we got to bring back those
2: Kirkwood
0: days.
2: Was wild back in the day, yeah. Dude.
0: The Little League World Series, Little League is soft nowadays, am I right?
3: Dude,
0: come on.
3: Tell me.
0: All right, listen, we'll take a break. We'll come back. We'll talk to Randy Sklar, and we'll finish up with the Sports Six-Pack on 101 ESPN Radio. It's the Fast Lane.
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0: Yeah, we're going to continue on with the Sports Six Pack, but this time joining us on the phone, co-host of the Dumb People Town podcast, brother of Jason, ladies and gentlemen, Randy Sklar.
2: Hey, Randy.
0: Hey, what's Randy.
17: You guys, well, how you doing?
0: How are you? It's good to hear your voice.
17: I feel great. I feel like Josh Baez the second game. So when he went,
0: was that the three strikeout game?
17: Yeah, it was three strikeouts, and you're like, oh, yeah, he's human.
0: Well, we were just talking about the Little League World Series, which I know you're an expert at. I don't know if you heard about the sign-stealing scandal.
17: There is a sign-stealing scandal. I mean, these kids, they just, today, nowadays, with technology, like, definitely, like, they know exactly what's going on. They're sending the signals through Snapchat. No one can trace them.
0: Listen, Randy, I'm just glad the kids are outside. Am I right?
17: Thank you. I mean, they're outside and they're on their phones and they have no idea they're outside, but darn it, they're outside.
0: They're outside. They're playing ball. I like it. I don't know. You don't get into it?
17: Yeah, I mean, I do get into it because I just love, first of all, the field is so cool. What's weird to me is when you see, like, adult men fighting for home run balls.

0: 25 years old. The guy could rent a car, for Christ's sake.
1: All right, let's get to another sports six-pack question with Randy Sklar.
2: Question number four.
3: All right, from the Pickled Pepper, if you had to lose your short-term memory, like on 51st dates, what sports event would you want it to happen on the day of? The Pickled Pepper would say, Jackbox Go Crazy Folks Call.
0: Oh, that is a great, I mean, that is really, really good. I mean, for me, I'm a University of Michigan fan, so it'd be the Rose Bowl when we beat Alabama. That would be great if I lost my memory. I was there. It was an incredible thing. I mean, I have some great Cardinals. You know, David, let me just say, we will see you tomorrow night.
1: Yeah, I'll go David Freeze home run.
0: We'll see you tomorrow night. That's right. That's
1: so,
0: right.
1: So what's the question? Why would you want to lose your memory of that?
3: I don't know if it's a choice. It
4: He's
3: just
4: saying,
3: happens.
4: Like, you know how... in the movie, Drew Barrymore, they got to watch the same football game over and over every night.
1: Oh, so you get to relive it again?
4: She gets to relive it every night, but the brother and the dad have seen it like 1,000 times. So you're saying if you lost it,
0: you get
4: how good did it feel to experience it the first time? You'd get to do it over and over
1: I'll
4: and over.
1: I'll be honest with you. I'll watch that David Freese home run every once in a while and still get chills watching
5: it. Yeah, game six. I think that's it.
0: I mean, the triple and then the home run and like all this footage on like the DVD of... you know, the Texas outfielder, like, dropping the ball in practice ahead of time. And, like, he missed that same play. And I was like, "That this is eerie and this is amazing."
1: How about Pulos homering over Brad Lidge?
3: I was just about to say that.
0: Yeah, that was pretty good. I mean, he put Brad Lidge into psychiatry.
1: He did.
0: That was a rough. He did really mess with his brain.
1: All right, let's get another question.
2: Question number five.
3: All right, from the 314, do you think St. Louis would be a good city for an NBA expansion?
0: Yeah, I definitely think it would be a great city for an NBA expansion. There are no like teams really in the Midwest. There's no Kansas City, I guess Indiana. I think the Bulls are still happening unless they're going to move to Indiana as well. Aren't all Chicago teams moving to Indiana right now?
6: I think so.
1: Everybody's moving.
0: I just think, like, if you had a basketball team in St. Louis, and we had the Hawks way back in the day, but, like, if you had a team in St. Louis, I do think, like, all of the Midwest, kind of like the Cardinals, would rally around that team in a great way. So I absolutely think you can support it. I know St. Louis FC is a totally different ballgame, and soccer is way more niche, but... Mm-hmm. I feel like if Oklahoma City can have a team, why can't St. Louis have a team?
1: Well, I think there are a couple reasons why we should have a team. Number one, the Enterprise Center is ready to go. You know, you got the Blues and you got our future NBA team. They put $150 million into the arena not too long ago. They're ready for it.
0: Yes.
1: Why are they giving a city like Oklahoma City or New Orleans a team or Memphis a team when they're are less people there, like way less people.
0: So New Orleans, I get on some level, there's like precedent for New Orleans. Memphis and St. Louis are, that's like a great, I mean, it's a good comp. You know, you're kind of saying to yourself, Oklahoma City, Memphis, St. Louis should have a basketball team. I think they'd support it. St. Louis sports fans are just fantastic in terms of supporting the teams. Think about like, Blues fans. I mean, after the Blues won, I maybe want to change my first answer to when the Blues won the Stanley Cup because that moment for me was huge. I mean, I've seen Cardinals win the World Series. I've seen that happen several times, but that Blues Stanley Cup victory was just one of the sweetest. I was like, I'm okay with the Blues, whatever they do from now on.
1: You know, I think the real problem with here is that because I think Seattle's going to get a team next, so I think they're owed a team.
0: Agreed.
1: with the Supersonics being taken away.
0: Right.
1: You need somebody to step up with money. So an NBA expansion team is going to be about $7 billion to $10 billion a franchise. So we need a billionaire here to step
0: All
1: up
0: right,
1: with
0: guys.
1: Money.
0: All right, I'll do it.
6: Yes. Thank you.
1: We need a billionaire to step up to foot the bill for it.
0: Rafe, you know how much money I have in my bank account. Huh?
4: Yeah, dude. Well, me, you, and Jason will all scrape some money together.
0: We'll scoop it up. I'll reach into the cushions of the couch and we'll purchase an NBA team. Yeah, it's, I mean, I think, you know, I think there can be people. I don't know how many billionaires there are in St. Louis.
4: I think the worldwide tech guy, man. He's been here.
1: Yeah.
4: He's
1: Dave Stewart.
4: Yeah, we got the little worldwide tech guy. He's killing it. He brought Westport back. If you can bring Westport back, you can get an NBA team off the ground.

0: you bring Westport back, you can perform miracles.
1: Yeah, but didn't he already? Isn't he already a part owner of the soccer team?
2: Yeah,
1: he's got enough money. I think he's got 12 point something billion dollars.
2: He could do it.
0: We can take seven or eight of it.
1: He's got part of the racetrack as well. So it's not like this guy hasn't stepped up before.
3: Yeah, and he wouldn't have to get it all. He could just scrape together, you know, half, and then get a few more of his friends to throw in.
0: He's got part of the racetrack. It's not like he doesn't like a good gamble.
1: Right. Yeah. All right, one more question for Randy Sklar.
4: Question number six.
2: All right, earlier we were talking about the greatest walk-up songs ever, in ever, Bob. From the 636, who has the best walk-up song in all of baseball, current or in the past?
0: So I'm going to throw this in as I know it's a walk-up song is for batters stepping up to the plate, but I would say walk-in music. You can give that to pitchers as well. You can do that for especially relief pitchers coming in.
1: Right.
0: I'm going to say Mariano Rivera and Sandman is like, the music comes on and you just say to yourself, here we go. And he was so locked down. And we lived in New York during that period of time when, like, the Yankees won three of their four. And I was like, he was just lights out every single time. And you enter the sand. Like, it all was on brand. Enter Sandman, lights out, go to sleep, here we go. I thought that was, like, that was just good synergy.
1: Yeah,
0: I mean, as for right now, I don't know, like, what are some of the great Cardinals walk-ups right now? Because I haven't been to a game at Busch. So what are some good ones right now?
1: I mean, McGuire walked up to Welcome to the Jungle. I think that's pretty damn good.
0: That was good.
5: Yeah, we mentioned
0: it was really good.
3: It was also Randy Johnson's walk-up.
5: We mentioned pitchers as well, because Ryan Helsley, when he was with the Cardinals, when he would come in, they did Hell's Bells, and you just heard Hell's that bong, and you're just like, this is awesome. Bam.
0: Yeah, that's right.
5: That was cool.
0: That's a good one, and it's got the connect with Hell's Bellsley, right?
1: Wainwright came out to Stranglehold by Ted Nugent.
0: Ooh, that's pretty good. I thought I love Wainwright. I thought he'd come out to some DC talk, a little Christian rock.
3: Yeah. Jars of Clay.
1: What about Scott Rowland? Do you remember what he came out to?
0: Wait, what was Rowland's? I you're gonna say it, and it's gonna trigger.
1: On the nose, right? Yeah, it's too on the nose.
3: It's pretty on the nose.
0: Yeah, rolling. Yeah.
1: Rolling from Limp Bizkit. That's a good one. Melina came out to El Rey. Holiday was Chicken Fried by Zach Brown. Chris Carpenter was For Who the Bell Tolls.
0: I'll take someone coming into some Creed, and I'll be ready to rock. You know what I mean? Hmm. Can you take me higher?
1: I'm sure somebody comes out to that.
0: Right? Like, that would just be fantastic.
5: With arms wide open.
0: Yeah.
6: I think Burleson comes out to Focus by Hocus Pocus or whatever.
0: Wow. I mean, anything like Linkin Park, get it emo, get it super emo. Yeah, that'd be fantastic.
1: Oh, McCutcheon comes out to Higher Ground by Stevie Wonder. That's a good one.
0: That is a great one. It's old school, too. You kind of like that.
1: Yeah, not even the Chili Peppers version, the real version.
0: I mean, I would go deep cut rock and roll music from like the old times and the days. Like, you guys probably won't even remember. There's either some Rush, like Limelight or Tom Sawyer. If someone stepped to the dish with a little Tom Sawyer, like if Tommy Herr, who, by the way, his pronouns are her, him.
1: Yes.
0: Tommy Herr.
6: That's good.
0: H-E-R-R. If Tommy Herr stepped to the dish with a little Tom Sawyer, how great would that be?
1: Yeah,
3: I also saw Hair of the Dog by Nazareth. I'm sure someone had to have used that at some point. But, man, if you were really a good hitter, that's like the opposite of the Mariano Rivera situation where, like, you come out to, like, now you're missing me. It's just like, can you imagine just, like, McGuire coming out to that in his heyday?
0: Yeah. I mean, like, also, Beastie Boys, Sabotage. I'd love to see someone come in a little Prodigy. Yes. I Am the Fire Starter. Yes. Let's go. Someone with red hair.
1: Who came out to Brass Monkey, you said, Marsh?
2: Ryan Ludwig.
1: Ryan Ludwig, Brass Monkey. That's a good one, too.
5: Looks like Jed Lowry, Vinny Capra, Brett Gardner, Bill Mueller, and Matt Hergis have all used Tom Sawyer as their walk-up.
1: Oh, that's good. Okay. That'll get you pumped.
0: Phenomenal. I love them all. I'm in. I saw Rush twice at the arena. I saw him when it was at the Checkerdome and then the arena. Grace Under Pressure and Power Windows. That's how deep cut St. Louis we are.
1: I think, by the way, it's all about presentation. I think it's important what kind of song you walk out to.
0: Agreed. You know, all the way.
1: We're trying to get people in the stands here. That's right. Got to keep them entertained.
0: Get him entertained for that 12 seconds. Let's go.
2: Yachty's ruptured ball said that David Freese came out to Even Flow.
5: He changed it up a couple times. He did Even Flow. He did Seven Dust. And I think he did, he did another 90s hard rock. He's an alternative guy.
0: I mean, the little Blush by Stone Temple Pilots. Come on. I'd rock that.
1: Listen, Randy, we appreciate you taking the time to chat with us for a couple minutes. What do we got to plug? What's going on in the Sklar world?
0: So lots of good stuff. Let's plug this because we're coming back to the Flyover Fest, which is the best. I love this festival so much. You guys have a great comedy festival in St. Louis every year in November. We're going to be doing shows around the weekend of the 13th, 14th, doing a big show with the great Rafe Williams, who's standing, sitting right next to you. He's going to feature for us, and we're doing it at Coca. Coca. And it is Coca. And it is, I know, right in the loop there. And it's going to be a fantastic show. It's about a 450-seat theater. We're going to sell this thing out long ahead of time. So get your tickets. It's flyoverfest.com. Get the tickets for the Coca show. We're going to do a headlining set there. And then we're going to do a bunch of other shows that weekend. It is, all the shows are happening around the loop area. Again, St. Louis, get energized. It's November. As we know, there's blues hockey, but not a lot else until we get an NBA team. So get out, support this comedy festival that's got great national acts that come through here, and the shows are incredible, too. Yeah, so look for us there.
1: Well, I hope when you guys come to town, you come in studio, and I can give you a big hug.
0: Of course, we absolutely will. You know we love it, and you guys are the best. And Rafe, your sports knowledge is a bit surprising, and I won't say whether it's good or bad.
1: Ladies and gentlemen, Randy Sklar, everybody. All right, we'll talk to you soon. Right, we'll take a break. We'll come back. I believe we're going to have Iggy Stroud on the phone to talk about the BMW Championship. It is the Fast Lane, and it's the Riz Show.
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0: Fast Lane. We are the Riz Show, filling in for the Fast Lane today. It's our punishment fulfillment for losing the Pick'em Challenge last year. They got to pick the day. They picked August 20th. So here we are.
1: Boom.
0: Dog days of summer. Listen, we got a Cardinal win today. It was a tough win. A gritty win. Cardinals win 10-9 against the Reds. I think they're on a plane right now heading to Philly. But we got a big event going on right down the street here, the BMW Championship here at Bellerive Country Club in Crevecoeur. And joining us on the phone, Mr. Iggy Strode. Good morning, Iggy. Or good afternoon, Iggy.
2: Yeah, you guys have worked more today than I will work in the next 2 weeks.
0: I said good morning because I'm used to being on the radio.
3: And we're loving every minute of it, Iggy.
1: Loving every minute of it.
0: So, yeah.
2: If you would have told me Lern was leaving, I wouldn't have come on.
0: I know. We didn't tell you that because we still wanted you to come on. Lern left earlier. Listen, have you been down to Bellerive yet?
2: I have not. I think I'm going Saturday. A friend of mine asked me to go. The thing with me is because I covered golf back in the old 590 days on fairways and greens with Jay Randolph, and we would go to every major other than the Masters. They wouldn't let us come, and the British Open. But we went to every PGA, every U.S. Open. And we would just take off right after the show on Thursdays because, you know, when there's big tournaments like this, you like to watch from home. The worst place to watch a tournament is at the golf course. You can't see. But I think Saturday I'm going to go just hang out just to see the festivities. I was out there in 2018 when Tiger made his run. So It's fun to be out there. You know, we only get these once every 8-9 years.
0: Yeah, listen, I've never been to a pro golfing event. I'm going to go on Sunday. What's your strategy if you're going for the first time?
2: Well, I'd like to get a credential because that way we can just go in the press room and cool off and get something to eat. But just pick a hole. I mean, it's, you know, that's a lot of walking if you just want to follow. And especially if you're going to follow like a Rory or a Scheffler or people like that. I mean, it's 9 deep. You can't see. I would say get there early. My favorite hole out there is hole 11. If you get there early, if you can get a seat behind the green, it's a drivable par 4. You might get a lot of balls coming over the green. It hits you. If it hits you, they're going to sign a glove for you. You'll be close to the action for the chip shot. So, and you can also see hole 10. You can see hole 13. So you can see 3 holes, but you're right there, and you get to see every group come through.
0: You got to stop saying the word holes.
3: Did I just?
1: This is all the same advice you gave me about going to hedonism. Pick a hole. You can see 3 holes. I was like,
0: we get it, Iggy.
1: We get it, man.
3: Did I just understand that Iggy is?
2: If you see more than 3 holes, you're doing better than I am.
3: Did I just understand that you're trying to get hit? You're trying to get hit by a ball so you can get a signed glove?
1: Old beanbag Strode just taking one for the team to get a signed glove.
3: Keeps getting hit.
2: Not in the temple. Just, you know, if it rolls in, you just act like it hits you in the ankle and fall over, and then the golfer will come over and say, sorry, he'll sign his glove for you.
1: Your ball is on my foot.
0: So is hole 11, I think I was talking to Tim McKernan about this. Is that where the hill is?
2: I don't think it's a hill because it plays about 370, but if they move the tees up, I mean, there'll be guys driving that green, so I don't think it's the hilly hole.
0: So have you been following the action today? Today was the first round. From what I saw, Scheffler was not doing great.
2: He's brought it back a little bit. He's made 2 birdies, but he just can't putt. I mean, that's been his strong suit the last few weeks where he's played well and he's, you know, and he won recently last week, actually. But, you know, he's putting better. But think if you look at Scotty, his first 2 years on tour, he's got 21 wins, I think. He didn't win on his first 2 years on tour. He didn't win because he didn't play any of these courses. This is the first time he's ever played Bellerive. So I thought he'd struggle a little bit because these greens are tricky. They're big. They're windy. There's all kinds of mounds on them and breaks on them. And if you haven't played this course before, it's hard to figure out. And he really hasn't made a putt all day. He's missed, like, I think, 4 inside of 8 feet.
0: Scheffler is a T44 +2 through 15. Whoa.
2: Yeah, like I said, he's never played the course before, and as good as Scotty is, I mean, you got to play a course to know what you, I mean, it's right in front of you. There's nothing tricked up about Bellerive, but it's, you know, it's long, and you got to hit it straight, and if you're in the rough, you're not getting out, you're not getting close to the green, and it's hard to putt on these greens if you haven't played here before.
0: You know, if you put money on Scheffler, no reason to panic on a Thursday, right?
2: Oh, no. I mean, he can turn it on. I mean, there's some guys out there. I was talking to somebody earlier about who do you think is a good long shot going into the weekend, and right now you look at Oberg is 4 under, Sung Jae Im is 3 under, got her up tied for the lead. But guys like that, you know, you look at the top four on the major on the leaderboard, all four of them have won majors. Got her up is there. He won the Scottish Open, which is like a world tour, DP World Tour major. So the guys up there, they know what they're doing. They've played hard courses before, but you know, I think, you know, it doesn't matter. I mean, Scotty can come from behind. There's guys that are one over par that could still win this thing.
0: You know, Tim and I talked about this on our Spread Zone podcast the other day. McIlroy, Tim was saying he seems like he's kind of lost his, I don't know, mojo when it comes to caring about events after, I guess, winning that major earlier this year. What are your thoughts on that?
2: Yeah, I mean, when he won the Masters and he completed the career Grand Slam, I mean, I think he kind of said, he goes, you know, I don't know what to do now. That was been my focus the last, you know, 8 years, 9 years. I've been trying to chase that, you know, and now what do I have to play for? I have to kind of, you know, regroup and figure out what are my goals now. And if you'd have watched him last week after the first round, he was just out there. It was like a practice round. He was just working on things. And I kind of half expected he may, I said he may not even play this week. You know, you don't have to play this if you don't want to. He's going to be in the top 30, so he'll be at East Lake next week. But lo and behold, he's tied for the lead, so I guess he found something.
0: Yeah, he got something going on. Iggy Strode is on the phone. He's talking about the BMW Championship, which is down at Bellerive. Hey, Marshy, you know, while Iggy's on the phone, let's do the biggest question of the day, and I'd like Iggy to weigh in on this.
4: All right. I like it. I like it.
0: All right.
5: It's time for the Fast Lane's biggest question of the day, presented by Banner Construction, the experts in James Hardie siding.
0: You know, we talked about this a little bit on our show this morning. The USA Today newspaper just put out their definitive ranking of the top 25 party schools in the United States. Now, to create this list, the rankings were calculated by averaging seven separate college social lists, including metrics and surveys from Niche.com, the Wall Street Journal. So, Iggy, in your opinion, what is the top party school in the United States?
1: You're the authority on this, Iggy. As a man who's been to several.
2: Well, I went to Merrimack.
1: Yeah, but you've been to Jamaica clothing optional resorts many, many, many times. You know a party.
2: Yeah, I think every year Arizona State's up there, aren't they?
0: Arizona State did not make the top five. So Arizona State came in 12th. Marsh, would you like to weigh in on the list here? Top 25 college party schools in the U.S.?
4: Well, North Dakota, of course. That's where I went. Man, I don't know. I feel I've only been to a few colleges in my adult life. Mizzou was fun. I've had a good time there.
0: Yeah, Mizzou didn't make it.
4: Iowa State. I had a great time there. I don't know if that is on the list.
0: No, no Iowa State.
4: It's got to be somewhere down south. Probably an SEC school. So maybe Ole Miss.
2: Marcy, what about this? Marcy, what about this? I've never been to a party at a college frat house there, but if you ever been to the Grove for an Ole Miss game, football game, it is wall-to-wall tens.
0: And you know what? Ole Miss is number 10 on the list.
3: Okay. Actually. There we go. Nailed it. Wall-to-wall for number 10.
0: Think about schools that are in cities that would be conducive to partying.
3: Partying throughout the year.
2: Tulane.
0: Tulane is the top party school in America.
4: Nice.
0: Yes.
4: Wow. Okay.
0: Well, because Tulane is in New Orleans.
4: Arizona State's got to be up there, too.
1: Right? 12. They fell off, man.
0: Arizona State's number 12.
4: Okay.
1: They used to be top three every single year. So did SIU Carbondale, and Carbondale really fell off the map.
3: Stay on that southern line, though. You want to go all the way across. So go back over towards Tulane and keep going east, and you're going to hit three or maybe two or three of them that are top five, I think, right?
0: So Tulane was number one, taking it because of New Orleans. Number two, the University of Alabama. Okay. Congratulations.
3: Yeah, baby.
0: So if you're sending your kid down to University of Alabama, look out.
6: You got two cousins at each one, Alabama and Ole Miss.
4: Now, what about Miami? Are kids out there, are they even partying on campus, or are they going around town?
0: University of Miami? Miami University, Ohio, is number 11.
4: Okay.
0: University of Miami is number 14.
3: Going to west side of the state, though.
4: West side of the state.
3: The other big one in Florida is?
4: Florida.
2: Gators. Florida
0: State. Florida State is number three.
3: Florida State is pure party.
0: Then you got the University of Georgia.
2: I've been to Tallahassee. It's a dump.
3: I know. We got nothing else to do except for party.
0: And then the University of Wisconsin is number five as far as
4: They have a huge schools. Halloween party, like a huge Halloween thing that they do every year. That makes sense.
2: I hear when they get out there, those ice fishing tournaments can get really rowdy.
0: Ice fishing up in Wisconsin. Then you got West Virginia, USC, UCSB, that's University of California, Santa Barbara. Penn State, number 9. Indiana, number 13. San Diego State, number 15. Syracuse, 16. University of Colorado, Boulder. Then you got University of Illinois. Congratulations,
3: yeah,
0: huh?
3: Yeah.
0: That's Kerry Davis's old stomping grounds. That made the top 25.
2: I guess it depends. Your different, I guess, states, states you go come from. I mean, not everybody's from Champaign, Illinois, is going to Illinois.
0: Yeah, but I mean, it is considered a party school. I don't know. I don't care where you're from.
1: They used to get down at Vetterot College when it was a thing.
0: They give your own toolbox there when you roll.
1: Yeah, we did. We had some pneumatic wrench parties. It'll blow your mind.
0: Nice.
2: Huh. Yeah, that Merrimack Student Union was wild, man.
0: Marsh, where'd you go to school?
4: I went to the University of North Dakota, and then I did my master's at Lindenwood.
0: This guy's got a master's?
3: You what? Couldn't tell? by his posture, by the way he carries himself?
0: You know, you do carry
4: my posture is because of these new chairs. These things are sweet.
0: Iggy, where'd you go to school?
2: I went to Merrimack.
3: Yeah, baby, me too. I'm on academic
1: Marsh,
3: probation.
1: What's your master's in, dude?
2: Yeah, MIT, Merrimack in town.
4: It's in mass communications.
0: Oh, I thought it was in rapping.
4: No.
1: He got his master's at Nelly's Institute.
0: You know, Mike Ryder said that there is a copy of one of your songs in the folder. Have you?
1: Kick it.
0: Iggy, did you know that Andrew Marsh was a rapper?
2: I think Marsh, you might have when he filled in on TMA a few times when we were on the old station. I think he came. I think he rapped a couple of times.
0: You came in and rapped on their show? This
3: Live?
0: Guy's a liar. I never did that.
3: Oh, yes. My gosh.
0: You came in a rap on
3: the tape.
0: TMA?
4: I never did that.
2: I thought Jackson Act did a rap, and you did one day.
0: Oh, I want to hear. I don't think I've ever heard this.
3: Yo, Rafe, go ahead, beatbox. Yeah. You ready?
1: I think that Ryder might have something queued up from the internet for us.
4: He does. Which one do you want to hear?
1: What are the names? Give us the names of the songs.
4: There's two of them.
3: We want to hear the hit.
4: Yeah, what's the best one?
1: What are they called?
4: All right, so if I'm not mistaken, the first one is... the second one, it was a song called Drug. Like the actual, not bad stuff, of course, but that was more
0: what
4: of
0: other stuff.
4: It was like love,
0: Love as a drug?
4: Yeah, of course.
1: What's the other one called?
0: Oh, God, yuck.
4: Oh, my gosh, I'm blanking on the name. Oh, Unstoppable. That's the other one.
3: Yeah.
4: These are edited, though. You're not getting the full experience.
0: I think we'll get enough.
1: We'll figure it out.
0: Why don't you play Drug?
1: Yeah, play Fox. Drug. Drug of my nuts.
0: Give us 30 seconds of Drug.
4: All right.
1: Here we go, baby.

0: Dakota's premier number one rapper.
1: That's fantastic.
2: That's pretty good, dude.
3: Yeah,
2: that's
0: Marky awesome. Marsh. Now, what were you expecting to do with this?
4: I just, good, man. Thank you. I appreciate that. I think at the time...
1: Were there dreams?
4: I think at the time there was like this young, hey, let me try this. Everybody, not everybody, but, you know, a decent amount of people in high school. I'm a SoundCloud high school rapper. And so I always enjoyed singing. And
0: that was your generation's YouTuber.
4: My generation.
0: I feel like you're 30. Like now, all kids now kind of all is like, I want to be a YouTuber. Everybody wanted to be a SoundCloud rapper back then.
4: Yeah, I'm trying to think who.
0: Like that
4: who
0: was that the way you skipped was. The line.
3: Was it Post?
4: Post Malone?
3: Yeah, because he was SoundCloud.
4: He did big. Come out. He did come out when I was in college with White Iverson.
0: Who's the other dude that was a white rapper that was huge?
4: Hobo
3: Johnson.
4: My two favorite white rappers were Mike Studd and Hoodie Allen. I love Hoodie Allen. You probably don't know who that is.
0: I don't know.
2: No,
0: I know
2: Iggy Woody does, Allen. Though, I'm sure.
0: Iggy, boy.
4: Iggy, you know Hoodie Allen.
0: And boys.
5: I don't follow rap. Didn't Kodiak Black come out from one of those YouTubes? Or
4: Kodiak Black? Thing? Maybe. I don't know. Kodak Black?
1: Kodiak Black.
4: No, not Kodiak.
1: Kodiak. Kodiak is the is the chew, right?
3: Yeah, that's the Alaskan rapper.
1: Oh, okay. Iggy, hey, love hearing your voice. Love having you on the show. Thanks for taking the time. What are you doing? I mean, taking the time. What else do you do?
5: I was watching golf. I'm sitting outside smoking a dart.
2: Thanks for talking to us in between cigarettes.
1: Ladies and gentlemen, the great Iggy Strode. Thanks, buddy. We'll see you at the station. All right, listen, we'll take a break. We'll come back. Let's talk about Von Miller, who's now a Dallas Cowboy. He wants that number 40, and somebody's already got that number. So I'm going to tell you what he's offering this player next on the Fast Lane.
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0: pregame, preseason game tonight, Texans versus Raiders. Pregame at 6:30, kickoff 7 o'clock here on 101 ESPN Radio. First game of the season is coming up in 20 days, huh? 20 days.
1: Yeah, it's already here. I feel like we're going to do great on the pick'em, too. I feel confident.
0: Mm-hmm. I feel good this year, too.
1: Yeah.
0: I feel confident.
1: We have 20 days to really start talking things out with our competitors over here.
0: Well, we need to come up with punishments and all that stuff.
1: That's what I mean.
0: Lord.
1: Yep. That's what I mean.
0: It's that time of year, fellas.
2: I've done a lot of studying, but it turned out it was a 2021 season, so I got to figure out this year.
0: That's not going to help us. You guys talk about that Jaden Daniels jersey number drama?
3: Yeah, we did. I just think that's such a weird move. Just
1: dorky.
3: Weird behavior.
1: Dorky.
3: Yeah.
1: So I don't think you thought that through at all.
0: Well, here's the rundown. So, you know, Jaden Daniels is the Commanders QB, and he and his inner circle. I don't know who is in his ear. I think it's his mom, right?
3: I think it is, yeah.
0: So they ended up in a massive fight with his alma mater over the number 5. So it all started, so when LSU was signed, what he says is his number 5 jersey to a sophomore quarterback, this DJ Pickett kid. So now Jaden Daniels had an iconic Heisman-winning season wearing number 5 for the Tigers. In his mind and his family's mind, that number should have been, quote, soft retired. Just like, you know, LSU did with Joe Burrow's number 9. So they felt giving number 5 to anybody else was a direct slap in the face to his legacy. So instead of just, you know, making a quiet phone call or, I don't know, letting it go, Jaden Daniels' team went full nuclear option.
4: Yeah.
0: So his legal team sent a formal cease and desist to LSU, demanding the university immediately stop using his name, image, and likeness for any promotional or recruiting materials. So a statement released by his camp essentially boiled down to, Jaden accomplished incredible things here. He expected his number to be respected, and seeing it given to somebody else feels like a total failure by the university. How did they think that was going to go?
1: I don't know. Again, I don't think they thought it through. I don't think they thought it would be big news. I thought it was going to be. I bet you he thought it was going to be him reaching out to the university, raising his stink, and getting his way. Poor decisions.
0: I mean, just the backlash was
1: bad. Look,
0: swift and brutal. Now, much of the blame in the media and fan circles has been pointed at his mom. So his mom, Regina Jackson, who has taken on an active momager role.
1: Aww, you know, at cute. One point he was like, "Ma. Look what you've done."
0: And now fans quickly branded the move as the ultimate, you know, Karen behavior. You know, people were quick to point out that, yes, Jaden Daniels did win a Heisman. Joe Burrow led LSU to arguably the greatest undefeated national championship season in college football history. So that's the difference there. And expecting, identical treatment felt like a pretty big stretch to the fan base. And by sending that legal threat, Daniels took it from an internal minor disagreement and blew it up into a massive national story. Now he's the butt of every joke out there. He's being trolled by everybody.
4: Was he in his third year going into or fourth?
0: I believe. Is it his third year, Marsh?
5: Yeah, so his
4: first year.
5: He had a
4: pretty good rookie season.
5: They went to the NFC Championship.
4: Fell off a little bit.
5: Was injured last year.
4: He didn't play well. He got hurt.
5: So, yeah, third year coming up.
4: I don't know, man. Just like you haven't really.
5: Gosh.
4: The potential's there. He hasn't really stamped his legacy on the NFL for sure yet. Because, you know, they always say there's a lot of these guys have breakout rookie seasons and then get a little tape on them. And then they kind of average out to be kind of average quarterbacks. We've seen it happen to, RG3. There's lots of quarterbacks that have either gotten hurt or people get tape and they figure out what your weaknesses are and then you don't play up to NFL standards, and now he's made himself look like an a-hole.
0: Well, he's essentially torched all of his goodwill at LSU. I mean, that's done.
4: Mm-hmm. Yeah.
0: And in the end, the kid kept the jersey. DJ Pickett kept the jersey. Daniels didn't get the number retired, and he ended up alienating the very fan base that worshipped him up until a couple weeks ago.
5: Whoops.
0: What
4: is Burrow's number retired?
0: Yeah.
4: Okay.
5: Well, I don't think it's like officially retired. It is a soft, like nobody's.
0: Oh, Burrow's not officially retired.
5: Nobody's used it since he went to the NFL.
0: But again, the argument is that Burrow's led them to a national championship.
5: Oh, yeah. And he was
4: The man.
1: Even so,
0: he's the man.
1: Let's say you're Joe, and some sophomore is about to take your number. Do you care? I mean, do you just let it go?
0: Yeah.
1: You just move on. Grow up. You're a big boy.
0: You're a big boy. You're a multi-gazillionaire.
2: Yeah.
1: Everything's going to be fine if your college number isn't in a rafter. You're a big boy.
5: Oh, no, you go.
2: I was going to say, also, if he plays a crazy good career in the NFL, they'll probably retire it at some point in the college, you know, history. At some point, they would.
1: Yeah.
5: We had the discussion the other day, instead of retiring numbers, it's almost, and I think Michael Irvin does this with the Cowboys, where you pass that number on because you'd almost want to be celebrated by having the next best, we'll say, quarterback wear number 5, and that is somewhat of a nod to you because you were the one who established
0: that torch.
5: Passing of the torch.
1: Like, yeah.
0: Yeah, it's just a dumb look. It's a bad look. How important are numbers to players? Is it superstition? Is it, I don't know.
4: It's important.
0: This is different because he's not playing for LSU anymore.
5: Mm-hmm.
0: There's a story coming out of Dallas. So Von Miller, legend, right? Legend, future Hall of Famer. So Von Miller signed a $5.5 million 1-year contract with the Dallas Cowboys. And he's offering, so somebody's already got number 40, Von Miller's number. This kid named Hunter Luepke. Luepke, I think that's how you pronounce his name. So Von Miller's offering Hunter Luepke a lifetime supply of organic pasture-raised chicken in exchange for the number 40 jersey.
2: I love it.
1: You say lifetime?
0: Lifetime.
1: Take the chicken.
2: Mm-hmm.
0: Take the chicken.
1: Take the chicken, oh, yeah, brother. That's just a number. Deal. Take the
0: lifetime.
1: Actually, bump it up. Be like, okay, listen. I mean, that's the starting point.
4: I want biscuits, too.
1: Yeah, that's the starting point. Yeah. Well, listen, well, I'll take the chicken, but you're going to add this, and some sort of sauce.
0: Usually these jersey swaps, involve cash or, you know, a car. Yeah.
5: Watch,
0: luxury watches. So I guess Von Miller.
4: Or John Kruk's case, a case of beer.
2: That one was awesome.
0: Is that true?
4: John Kruk of the Phillies. Somebody joined the Phillies and wanted their college number, and he's like, man, buy me a case of beer.
0: I love that.
2: It's so awesome.
4: He didn't even specify what kind. He didn't think it was just Coors, and he's like, cool, cheers. He's like, I'll be 25 next year or something.
0: It don't matter.
4: That Phillies team was wild.
2: They're awesome.
0: Well, I guess Von Miller is the owner of a place that sells chickens. He's the co-founder of Greener Pastures. Greener Pastures Chicken, a 35-acre regenerative poultry plant or poultry farm in Elgin, Texas.
1: Wow. So this is a win all around because he's getting promotion for his chicken biz.
5: Mm.
1: He gets his number. This is great.
0: You take the chicken, right?
5: Yeah, I thought it was like a lifetime supply of chicken strips. Is that not what it is? You just get chickens?
1: Oh, no. Live chickens? Are we doing Major League here? Is coming sacrificing chickens?
0: He says, quote, I'm not going to get caught up in the number, but I did make some offers to him already that I feel he can't really come off of those. I think a lifetime supply of chicken will do it.
5: Well, and it's not like Von Miller is going to play for another 10 years. He can just take the number back once he's not a Cowboy anymore.
1: By the way,
5: switch his number.
4: It's a 1-year deal.
1: It's a lifetime supply of premium chicken. You're leaving that part out.
0: Oh, premium chicken.
1: That's a big deal.
0: My mistake. You're definitely taking the chicken. Hell yeah.
1: Chicken strips. Yeah. You're going to turn into Bubba Gump, dude. Like chicken strips, chicken sandwiches, fried chicken, grilled chicken.
0: All right, listen, let's take a break on the fast lane. We'll come back. Man, there's some 10-year-old kid that his video of him praising Michael Jordan.
4: I love this, man.
0: And this kid,
4: he
0: breaks it down why Michael Jordan is the greatest basketball player of all time.
4: And specifically why LeBron doesn't measure up.
0: Oh, we got to play.
4: I'm a little tired of this back generation keep trying to make this argument.
0: Yeah, we got to listen to the youth.
4: This kid rips it. And this is a kid. This isn't us. This isn't Unks talking. This is a 10-year-old kid breaking it down for you.
0: Are we Jordan guys?
1: Yeah, 100%.
0: Of course. Marsh, you a Jordan guy or LeBron guy?
5: More of a Jordan guy. Never got to play him, but when Space Jam came out, the first one, I was all Michael Jordan.
0: Yeah. I don't know. Maybe you're on the fence and this kid will convince you.
2: I'm still a Kurt Rambis guy. So.
0: Oh, he doesn't talk about him. It's the Fast Lane. It's the Riz Show. It's 101 ESPN Radio.
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1: 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The Cardinals take down the Reds today by a final score of 10-9. 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
0: Strap yourself in. 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

0: We are the Riz Show, fulfilling our Pick'em Challenge punishment on this National Radio Day. That's right. Today is National Radio Day. We celebrate all things radio. Here we are doing it. Two shows today.
1: Doing
0: one from 6 to 10 and another one from 2 to 6. How about that?
1: Yeah.
2: Doing it and doing it and doing it well.
0: And you know what? It's been fun and the time has flown. Am I right? It's 5:34.
3: It has flown by today.
1: It's time to land the plane, boys.
0: I think so.
1: We've done it.
0: I want to set this kid up here. So you found this video of this kid. And I don't know if you guys are Jordan guys or LeBron guys. I think we're all Jordan people in this room.
2: Through and through.
0: Because that was our era. I mean, we grew up in the 90s. You know, we were there watching the Bulls play.
1: That's probably why this hit my algo so hard.
2: It's not just the era, though.
4: WGN.
0: WGN? Okay.
2: Yeah. It's really not just the era, though, man. It was the whole package. Like, and not that LeBron is nobody is saying that LeBron's not great. It's just when all these kids are running around talking about the GOAT, you're like, dude,
0: Jordan's the GOAT.
2: How could you compare these?
1: I saw a great site, another side by side of their post game interviews after winning the championship, and it was like, Jordan thanked his team, thanked his coaches, said we, used the term we.
2: Yep.
1: Always didn't take any of the credit. They had LeBron, and he's like, this is what makes me the GOAT.
2: This
1: is what I wanted to do. When I came to the city, I wanted to do this. Yep. I wanted that.
2: In a different jersey every time.
0: You don't find any videos of Jordan flopping, do you?
1: Nah.
5: No. He got that's the energy he fought back.
0: Nah, you don't see any videos. No.
2: All the stats are in Jordan's favor, too. All of them.
3: Have you guys seen Air? Movie Air.
0: Yeah, it's great. With
5: Air Bud?
0: The dog? Ben Affleck.
6: Yeah, Matt Damon.
0: Well, that's great. Great movie.
1: I think that's where I was going to bring that up when we were talking about Jalen Daniels' mom. There's a scene in that movie where his mom is kind of playing hardball on the phone about the Air Jordan shoes. And I think maybe someone saw that movie and got carried away with the LSU stuff.
0: Not everybody could be Mrs. Jordan.
1: That's right.
0: But yeah, hey, we got to look to the youth. And this 10-year-old kid you found really breaks down, why is Michael Jordan the GOAT over LeBron? Let's hear what he's got to say.
7: Why do you think Michael Jordan is the undisputed GOAT?
8: If you look at my criteria, which was dominance, success as a number one, and impact on the game, Michael Jordan, I think he dominated the game more than anyone has before. He came in and averaged 28 a game. He, you know, had the 95 season where he wasn't eligible for awards because he came in late, the 86 season where he wasn't eligible for awards or stats because of injuries. So in the 11 seasons where he could qualify for statistics, he led the NBA in scoring 10 times. The only year he didn't was as a rookie, where again he averaged 28 a game. That type of dominance is unprecedented. You go and turn that into playoff success. You go and turn that into also being one of the best defensive players in the world, the best defensive guard, I would argue, up there, or the greatest defensive guard in the history of the NBA, being able to do it while walking over really great teams. Everyone's always says, LeBron ran in and lost to the Warriors. Jordan beat 760 win teams during his playoff career in series. LeBron's only beat 3 in his career, and that's in 10 more years to do it come postseason time. And so I would argue that alone, that dominance and individual success, and then I'll make this one last point for you, impact. Nobody has impacted the game, in my opinion, more than Michael Jordan. Because again, in the NBA, the 70s, it was a dead era in the NBA. Magic and Bird helped save the NBA and make it relevant again. But Michael Jordan made the NBA the phenomenon that it is today. He made it where players can have their own shoe line. Everyone's talking about, they wear Kobe's and they wear this shoes and that shoe. Michael Jordan started that real big philosophy, I believe, for the modern day in the NBA. You're still going and wearing Jordans. You're still going and shopping on Jordans.
7: Right,
8: and not only that, I think the popularity of the NBA has never been higher, because Michael Jordan was that astonishing and that powerful an individual that he captivated an entire fan base more than LeBron James ever could and ever has.
0: There we
2: this
0: go.
2: This kid's dang.
0: Great.
3: That kid's 10
0: right?
3: years old.
1: Dinner
3: 10
1: is served.
3: Years old.
2: What the heck? He has a future.
1: And did he have some other clips? That kid's like a savant.
3: Wow.
0: That kid is good. I wanted to smack the interviewer. Like, hey, don't interview that kid. He's rolling.
1: Yeah, don't interrupt him. And there's a couple other clips if you check it out. Man, that kid is cooking on a lot of stuff. But he broke down exactly what. It's not even close. Not even close.
0: No. For him to rattle off stats like that is amazing.
3: The way that he talks, too, and I don't know if this was sped up or anything. I don't think it was. I mean, that kid was rolling.
1: Yeah, he's on Adderall.
0: He was talking so fast.
1: Take the Adderall away from that kid. Yeah, that kid's on Adderall. For sure.
3: The faster he talked, the more I was like, yeah, you know, he's right. Even though I already believe him, but I feel like you could say that for anything. The faster somebody talks, you're just like, I kind of agree.
0: Yeah, but he made sense. He was coherent.
3: He did.
0: He made a good argument.
1: I loved it, man.
3: That was awesome.
1: You know, you get called an unk now when you make this argument by all these young cats.
4: That's right, unk. Oh, you think Jordan's better than LeBron? Unk.
1: Also, just the global impact will never, no one will ever match that. The NBA became a global brand.
4: Yeah, we were talking the other day on the air about nicknames. Air Jordan, right?
1: Yeah.
4: Air Jordan. It's better than King James. I think so.
6: 100%.
4: Yeah. Air Jordan. What are the best nicknames out there? I made a list of my favorite sports nicknames of all time.
1: Okay.
4: Number of any sport. So number five, and I'm sorry, I'll give you my top 10 greatest nicknames of all time.
1: All right. Let's hear them.
4: Number 10, Chocolate Thunder.
2: That's so good.
4: Daryl Dawkins, Chocolate Thunder.
1: That is pretty cool.
4: The Big Unit.
2: The Big Unit.
4: Yeah, Randy Johnson.
1: Honestly, all the bigs.
2: Yeah, the Big Hurt. I remember the first time I heard that. I was a kid, you know, and I thought, what a dumb name.
1: Big
2: as
1: Poppy.
2: I got older, I just kept thinking, God, the Big Hurt is one of the coolest nicknames I've ever heard.
1: All of the bigs. Mm-hmm.
3: Big Dumper, Cal Raleigh. Even though he's having a terrible season, but he's still the Big Dumper.
4: So the Big Unit was my number nine, Randy Johnson. Number eight, great nicknames, He Hate Me. Remember him?
3: Oh, yeah. The XFL.
4: Remember his name?
3: No, I don't even know his name.
4: But you remember the nickname, He Hate Me, is Rod Smart, the defining icon of the 2001 XFL. When the league permitted custom back-of-the-jersey nameplates, Rod Smart put He Hate Me because he felt opposing defenders hated him, and it became a cultural touchstone.
1: They really did.
4: Number seven on my list of the best sports nicknames of all time, The Big Hurt. The Big Hurt.
6: That one's phenomenal.
2: You still remember that? I don't even remember what it was for, but do you remember that commercial where he's like, it's slow motion and it's him rounding third and he's just coming at you? And it's from the catcher's perspective. And it's like something about a freight train coming through. It might have been like an air conditioner, like for a freight, you know.
4: Like freight air conditioners?
2: Something like that. But man, it was such a good commercial.
4: So broadcaster Hawk Harrelson, that's a great name too, gave Frank Thomas the name back in 1992 because Frank Thomas put a hurting on baseballs. Mm. Number six on my list is White Chocolate, which is Jason Williams.
1: Mm-hmm.
4: Yeah. White Chocolate.
1: Two chocolates on your list. Nice.
4: I'm a sweets guy.
1: Mm-hmm. You are. You have a sweet tooth.
4: And number five, greatest sports nicknames of all time, The Fridge.
3: Yes, I was just about to say that. The Refrigerator.
1: When you made this list.
4: I was. It was close to dinner time. The Fridge, man. He's still alive, isn't he?
1: Hmm. I'll be honest with you, I don't know, man.
3: 63 years old.
1: I want him to be. I think he lost a bunch of weight.
4: Did he?
1: And got it together.
2: Hey, back to that Jordan LeBron thing for a second. You'll have to check these stats because this is Bing. Okay, I use Bing and the AI from Bing. It says that the playoff record and career metrics comparison between Jordan and LeBron. As far as playoff series one, Jordan won 30 series, LeBron won 41, but like you said, 10-something more years. Their NBA finals record, where it matters the most, Jordan is 6-0, LeBron is 4-6. And with different teams. Jordan had to do it with staying in the same jersey with, you know, he didn't get to put himself into the best situation
4: And then build a team around
2: him. Right. I mean, that's wild. These numbers, when you just break them down side by side. Overwhelming.
4: All right, so I got four more nicknames. Anybody want to make a guess as to who I have on my top four?
1: Well, since you were hungry and you seem to have, I'm going to say Walter Payton, Sweetness.
4: Sweetness, no, not on
1: Sweetness.
4: My list.
1: Yeah.
4: Not
1: on my list.
4: Walter Payton, Sweetness, no. Anybody want to take that?
3: The Hick one. It's got to be on there.
1: Here's one.
6: The Hick from French Lick?
4: Nope.
1: Hick from French Lick. How about?
4: Oh, that's Bird?
6: Yeah.
4: Bird, no.
1: Not, maybe not all-time player, but cool nickname. Clyde the Glide Drexler.
4: No, didn't make it. I mean, listen, they don't have to be great players. They just have to have a great nickname.
6: All right, how about this one then? The Big Sexy.
4: Ooh, the Big Sexy. No, it was close. The Big Sexy. Who's the Big Sexy?
6: Bartolo
4: Colon.
6: Yep. He's also the oldest guy to get his first home run.
2: Can you give us an era like 90s? I mean, everybody in the 90s had a name in the NBA. Admiral, you know, for Robinson.
3: Oh, yeah, that's a great one.
4: My number four is a football player.
3: Okay. I was going to say Black Mamba.
4: One I forgot about.
2: Dude, Kobe. I know. Jerome Bettis.
4: The Bus? No.
2: The Bus.
4: Honorable mention.
6: What was Emmitt's?
2: Emmitt Smith?
6: Yeah.
1: Just Emmitt.
6: I guess so, yeah.
2: Didn't he have something good?
4: Number four on my list is former Detroit Lion.
3: Oh, Barry Sanders.
4: No.
3: Oh, Megatron.
4: Megatron's a great name.
6: Oh, yeah.
1: That one is
4: Calvin
1: cool.
4: Johnson.
6: Is there more football players? He's a thicker kicker. You haven't said him yet.
4: All right. So my top three. One, I got two basketball players and one football player.
1: Okay.
2: Okay. Two basketball. Oh,
1: what era basketball? Magic.
4: Magic. Yep.
6: Oh,
4: Magic,
6: yeah.
4: My number one.
1: That's Magic's a great guy. One. I mean, that is cool.
4: Magic. I think Magic is the top nickname.
1: And also, that stuck so hard that, like, people don't even know his real name.
2: No, they think it's his name.
1: Yeah. They think his name is Magic Johnson. And honestly, the way he shook AIDS, he does have a little magic in him. I mean, I think he's got a little magic in him.
3: What about The Answer?
4: No,
3: Allen Iverson.
4: And listen, I'll give some honorable mentions. The glove, Gary Payton, the great one, of course. You know, Gretzky,
1: of course.
4: You know, marvelous Marvin Hagler. That's a great nickname.
1: Yeah, we get into boxing. You got Sugar Ray.
6: Man,
4: Tommy the Hitman Hearns.
1: That's a good one.
3: I like Super Mario Lemieux.
4: To Say Hey Kid, Willie Mays,
1: also great.
2: Who are we missing? A football or a basketball?
4: I loved Crime Dog. You know, Fred McGriff. That was a good one.
1: That's a funny one.
4: We're missing two. We're missing one.
1: One football
4: player.
1: One basketball.
4: One football player.
2: Dion.
4: Prime time.
6: Yeah. Prime time.
1: Yeah. Prime time is dope.
6: Yeah, that's a good one.
1: Prime is dope. And we got one basketball.
4: Yeah.
6: Is it just Shaq or
4: no?
1: Shaq Diesel.
4: It's old school guy.
2: Old school, like Dr. J.
4: Dr. J.
6: Oh yeah.
1: That's not bad.
6: No, that's a great one.
1: I have a few bad ones.
4: God.
1: Here's ones that didn't catch on.

0: It's a rule, man.
1: Do you remember when Kevin Durant tried to give himself a nickname?
2: The Servant.
1: Oh. Terrible. But it ended up being the Slim Reaper, which is a much better.
2: Or the Durantula.
3: That is awesome.
0: Yeah, I love that. Is that for real? That,
2: yeah.
0: That almost got on.
1: Durantula. I like that one better. And then finally, terrible, way too early in his career, they tried to call Mark Sanchez the Sanchez.
4: Oh, we still call him that on the show.
1: And, he is the Sanchez. But he will forever be the butt fumble.
4: So you just brought up the, what was it? Something juice?
1: Tough juice.
4: Tough juice. The other, it's got to be the juice.
2: OJ.
4: Other player, right?
2: No, yeah. We got them all.
4: Oh, we no, did get them all.
2: Yeah, oh, okay. The juice didn't make
3: somebody
2: it.
3: Somebody talk about boxing. Iron Mike.
2: Iron Mike, of course.
5: Iron Mike, man, you forgot Pistol Pete.
2: All right, so there's one nickname I hate. It's Matty Ice. Yuck.
4: Oh,
2: for Matt Ryan.
4: Yeah. Don't say that around Stalter.
2: I was on the fence about one. Do you remember the Pillsbury Throwboy?
0: What the heck is that? What sport? Are we talking football?
2: NFL.
0: No, the Pillsbury Throwboy.
3: Awesome.
2: He was, and I think he's passed.
0: Was this just a pudgy QB?
2: Yes. He was Jared Lorenzen. He was a 300-pound backup quarterback for the New York Giants. Called the Pillsbury Throwboy.
1: That is
5: the greatest nickname of all time.
0: Oh, my goodness. Yeah, he played. Okay, so he played for the Giants for a moment. He played for the, what is that, a camel? The Camels and the River Monsters. I guess he played in a couple different leagues here. Mm. Yeah, big boy. He was a big boy.
2: Is he dead?
1: I mean,
0: he died in 2019.
1: Let's not forget Charles Barkley was also called the round mound of rebound.
2: Yeah, but I think that's kind of cool.
1: It is cool, but.
0: Okay, so Lorenzen, when signed as an undrafted free agent by the Giants in 2004, was 285, and that was the heaviest quarterback to ever play in the NFL.
2: Wow.
0: He was named a hefty lefty at the.
2: Yeah, the hefty lefty.
0: When he came in. And
2: also JFC Jesus Fried Chicken was another one they called
0: him. Oh, my God.
2: That is true. Or the Daily Donut, Battleship Lorenzen. He had a whole bunch.
4: Daily Donut.
2: But I like that. Pillsbury Throwboy is.
1: There's some old school ones too, man. Like Red Grange was the Galloping Ghost. That's a cool nickname.
5: Oh my gosh, yeah, that's.
1: There was a dude called the Custodian.
2: I love that.
1: That just sounds like somebody that could not get into the Avengers.
2: Yeah. All right, listen,
0: he died at 38.
2: From what?
0: Acute infection complicated by heart and kidney problems.
2: Oh, I don't like that.
0: No. Well, you brought it up.
2: Well,
0: thank you.
2: I'm sorry. All right, we got to take a break. We'll come back with the criticisms and three stars of the day. Yep. How about that? Marsh got that for us on the Fast Lane.
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1: Well, that's it. It's over.
2: We did it.
3: I, for one, think we did a 3.5 out of 5 stars job if I've ever.
1: The boss, before we went on, goes, just don't kill the ratings. Just don't. Don't have everybody turn their radio off. I go, I'll do my best. We got a good team here. It was an honor to host this show.
4: Truly.
5: Truly.
1: I love staying at the station until 6 o'clock, even though I get here at 3:30.
4: Especially knowing we got to come back tomorrow. They didn't do it on a Friday.
1: Oh, man.
4: They didn't do this to us on a Friday. And I think that was on purpose.
1: No, he asked if we could do it Friday, actually.
4: You said no?
1: I can. I'm taking my son down to Arkansas tomorrow.
4: That's right, dude.
3: You Ark.
4: Razorbacks.
1: Taking him down there to go visit the campus. But thank you, Marsh, for staying.
5: Yeah, I had a lot of fun.
1: For helping produce the show up. Scott, you killed it. Rafe, you killed it. Moon, excellent job. Learn. Where'd she go?
4: I think
1: there was a rock radio emergency on Keishi.
4: There was.
3: Great job to you. Thanks. Your work is not going unnoticed.
1: Well, thank you. Marsh, let's do criticisms and the 3 stars of the day.
5: Perfect.
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1: Oh, compliments.
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5: 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LOL. What I learned today is that the Fastlane needs to win the Pick'em Challenge again. Hashtag shout out to the Snake Pits. The Snake Pit is our YouTube chat.
1: All right. Well, thank you guys for participating. Yeah. Hey, listen, we hope to win, you know, this season. And maybe we'll do your show. You guys will do our show.
5: Maybe. 314 says, hey, you all did Fastlane fine. Trust me, it's a compliment.
3: All right.
1: Oh, Fastlane fine. So the bar is set.
3: Fastlane fine.
1: Very low. Okay. Fastlane fine. I'll take it.
5: 618, the Fastlane presented by The Riz Show was awesome. 3 out of 5 stars.
1: Oh, okay.
3: Yes. That's a win.
5: That's huge.
1: Nice.
5: And the 314 says, first star of the day, Andrew Marsh's rap career. What a showing. How did this guy not go mainstream? Right. Thank you.
4: None of us know.
3: Not too late. Never too late.
5: That is not a 3 star. You guys want to get to the 3 stars?
1: Yes.
0: It's time for the Fastlane's 3 stars of the day, presented by Circus Sports. No bet fees ever with the world's largest sports book, now at your fingertips in Illinois and Missouri.
5: Our 3rd star of the day goes out to Kiana's Flex Appeal.
1: Oh, yes. Nice.
4: Yeah.
3: Hero.
1: Nice.
4: Can't thank her enough.
3: Kids. I love you, Kiana.
4: I can't thank her or Cindy Crawford's VHS workout video enough for really molding me and who I am as a man.
6: I wish I had that. I only had Richard Simmons one.
1: That made you the man you are.
5: That's true. Our 2nd star of the day goes out to BT's Polo.
1: Oh, yeah.
4: For sure, dude.
1: Boy, if anybody's watching the Cardinals broadcast
4: Christmas came early.
3: Yeah, dude.
6: Did you plug that thing in? That was the best.
5: And our 1st star of the day goes out to Jacuzzi Jansen.
1: Oh, yes.
3: Jacuzzi Jansen. For days.
1: He's out there making bubbles without the Jets on. Am I right?
4: Yeah, he is. That should have been a nickname we put on that list.
1: Jacuzzi Jansen. Well, listen, thank you guys for tuning in, and we're done. The instant replay is next.
5: We still have a little bit more time.
1: Oh, we do? I thought you gave me the signal for it.
5: No, it's like 30 seconds.
3: What's the hand up?
5: I was going to give you 10.
1: I thought it was done.
3: Be done.
1: Well, thanks to Cam Jansen and BT and the Sklar brothers.
4: Yeah, big time.
1: And we'll get you Joyas.
4: Thanks to Marsh, dude.
1: Thanks to Marsh.
4: Thank you.
5: I'll be looking forward to the Joyas.
1: Yeah, free sandwich for you.
4: Hot salami.
1: Hot salami. Good night, everybody. See you tomorrow.
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12: Good evening, St. Louis. My name is Bradford Bruns, filling in this evening for Jordan Deacon. Hope that your Thursday night is off to a great start, especially on the heels of a ridiculous triumph for those St. Louis Cardinals late this afternoon. That's right, taking the finale in Cincinnati 10-9, a wild and wacky one. Needless to say, all of our shows tomorrow will recap those festivities, but in the here and now, it is all about reliving the day that has been, if you will, on 101 ESPN here in St. Louis. And specifically, we want to stretch it out on this occasion to encompass, yes, the podcast division as well. Because not only do you have Cardinals baseball heating up at the moment, Blues training camp will be here before you know it, but right here in our own backyard, the BMW Championship. That's right, the second event of the FedEx Cup playoffs unfolding right now. Round number one earlier today. So the guys of the Spread Zone, specifically Tim McKernan and Scott Rizzuto, sat down to outline a lot of the odds, some of the players to watch, and why exactly, though, one Rory McIlroy may not be at the top of your heap. Take a listen.
13: Tim, you've been down to Belrive.
14: I have been there. I was there in 1992 for the PGA Championship and 2018 for the PGA Championship, and I was there yesterday just on a full scouting mission.
13: Scouting stuff out
14: to give people an edge that they can't find anywhere else. I have been on the grounds. I played the course a month ago, for that matter.
13: So Belrive Golf Course is, what, about a mile from where we're sitting right here?
14: Yeah, in that range. You're right.
13: This is playoff golf,
14: yep.
13: And playoff golf is different. The pressure's different. The way you bet it, I think, should be different. So picture the scene. We are in St. Louis, Missouri, Belrive Country Club. It's a big property,
14: yep.
13: Big trees, big ballpark energy because this is the playoffs. And it's not just to go play four rounds. This is your season is on the line. So when you were out there yesterday, what'd you see? Did you see some of the heavy hitters practicing?
14: Yeah, absolutely. Followed Scottie Scheffler, Rory McIlroy, the big names. And the thing that stands out to me is they are playing this golf course that is normally a par 72 is a par 70.
13: Mm-hmm.
14: Number four in 2018 was a par 5. It will be a par 4 for this event. And number 10, which is a par 5, four members will also be a par 4 as it was in 2018. So it'll play as a par 70. So keep that in mind when you're looking at betting the total score. And then in addition, they have tried to protect the golf course with the rough being super thick. Now, more inside word from those who are golf wagerers. And in St. Louis, we are aware of this. Outside of St. Louis, you would not be. We've had some heavy rain.
13: Yes.
14: And that can impact the way a golf course plays because it can soften up the greens and make it more scoreable. If a golf course is going to be protected, it can get in a spot where it will be firmer if it is drier. But that is not the case. So that should allow the players to attack a little more aggressively because it'll be a bit softer than if it would be dry and
13: so
14: hot.
13: It rained this morning. It's Wednesday. So it rained this morning. It rained hard this morning.
14: Yeah, big time.
13: Is it supposed to rain tomorrow or throughout the weekend?
14: There is some occasional storms in the forecast. Now, I don't think you're going to have days of rain, but I think you're going to have pop-up storms, which will continue to keep the grounds soft. And players then capitalize on that, and they can fire at pins on their approaches as opposed to have to be worrying that the ball could roll off.
13: You know, it's great. The temperature's not going to be
14: oh, it's going to be glorious. It's like mid-80s. Yeah, it's perfect.
13: Mid-80s, I'm going on Sunday.
14: Oh, yeah.
13: My first ever.
14: Oh, is that right?
13: I've never been to a PGA event.
14: Yeah. You're going to get to see the best in the world. Top 50 in the world.
13: Top 50 in the world.
14: The top 30 advance to East Lake for the Tour Championship next week in Atlanta.
13: So let me ask you, before we get to the betting angles here, as somebody who is going to their first PGA event, how do you approach this? I mean, do you park yourself at a hole?
14: That's my recommendation.
13: Do you walk around? Do you follow a golfer? What do you recommend?
14: If you are looking, if you have children and you want to get autographs, that's a different approach. If you want to hang out and just be able to enjoy some beverages, some food, and see everybody come through, I'd park myself at a hole. That would be my
13: recommendation. I'm going with my 17-year-old son.
14: Oh, nice. Then I'll make it easy for you. Go to number 17. And the reason being, it's par 5, 625 yards. So you will see guys in that position on Sunday have to be aggressive.
13: Yeah.
14: On the second to last hole, and then also then you'd be able to see the players tee off on number 18 right behind you. So that is a prime spot to be, 625 yards. That is the hole in 2018. The Tiger, who was in the mix to win, went a little right, and there's a creek that runs alongside, and that's kind of where his effort to win the championship ended, and Brooks Koepka wound up winning.
13: So park yourself at the 17th green.
14: That's what I did in 1992 with
13: you bring a chair?
14: There are stands there, so you don't need to worry about it.
13: Okay.
14: Yeah. Yeah, and that way you can just turn around and see the players hit their tee shots on 18. I feel really good about that recommendation.
13: Are you going on Sunday?
14: It's my son's birthday, and we're planning on going out there.
13: Wow.
14: Yeah, yep.
13: And he's going to be getting autographs and the whole thing?
14: Yeah, we were out there yesterday getting autographs.
13: Nice.
14: He's got a thing for Tommy Fleetwood. I think it's because I have no hair. Tommy Fleetwood has the lid, and I think it's an overcorrection, maybe speaking of a yearning of a different father figure. We'll investigate that more in coming episodes.
13: You know, as a tease, I may have something for Tommy Fleetwood, too.
14: Mm-hmm. Wow.
13: Listen,
14: I think that's a nice tease.
13: If you are, you know, a golfer and this is the playoffs and you're sitting on the round, you know, you sit around that bubble, every decision changes. A safe line off the tee suddenly looks tempting until you realize you might need a top finish. And of course, you know, and if the course plays softer, which tends to happen when rain is in play, that can turn Belrive into a place where long hitters can attack more and good iron players can fire at pins, as you mentioned, without the ball bouncing off into trouble.
14: Yep.
13: So before we say names here, what's your philosophy for betting a playoff event like this?
14: Well, I think you have to look at motivation. We sometimes talk about that with college football bowls and, you know, the player who has gotten the most attention, I think, over the last couple of years outside of Scottie Scheffler is Rory McIlroy, because Scheffler is plus 310 to win this thing. And I just think that Rory McIlroy's kind of checked out. He played horribly this past weekend at the FedEx St. Jude. He acknowledged that he hasn't really been playing that much. There's a video on social media hanging out with his buddies at Ibiza here a couple weeks ago after the British Open. Once he won the Grand Slam in 2025 and then won the Masters again this year, and I don't even know how great he was. He's just got the distance and it plays well at the Masters. I think he's just, I don't know how motivated he is. So I would short the Rory McIlroy market. I just don't think he's really locked in right now, Riz.
13: Well, you've achieved pretty much every goal.
14: Yeah. I just don't think I'll be really
13: curious.
14: You don't
13: think he's marked into it?
14: I think the majors are what he cares about, and I don't think that this is a big thing for him this week. So I am now it's a no-cut event, so you can't bet him to not make the cut.
13: Yeah.
14: But if you were looking at matchups, if you wanted to make a play there, that is where I would go hunting to short the Rory McIlroy market, because I just think that this is a guy who kind of is like, I've got to be here. That's part of the deal. And I need to make sure that I'm here because I'm a PGA Tour guy and it would look bad if I skipped out. So I got to be here.
13: Right.
14: He shot like 274s last week at the FedEx St. Jude. If that's where they were having the PGA Championship or the U.S. Open, there's no way he is. I just think he's kind of checked out. That's what it, and I also understand it, but I think it's an opportunity for those of us who might be looking. And here's a play for you. I know it's very costly, but my goodness, I love it. The matchup that they have is Scottie Scheffler versus Rory McIlroy. It's -350, but I think it falls into the category of free money. I just don't think Rory's there, and Scheffler won last week, and he's trying to win the $20 million prize. Scheffler's going to be locked in. He was working on his game all day yesterday. He cares. I just don't think Rory is there. I'd be shocked. I mean, shocked.
13: Did you see Rory yesterday?
14: Saw him finishing off number 18. He had told people throughout the day to wait for him at number 18 for autographs. So as you can imagine, there were hundreds of people on either side. And then there must be like some secret tunnel under the stands, because once he got done with 18, he bolted under the stands. And
13: he houdinied.
14: He houdinied. Whereas Scheffler, to his credit, signed. Ricky Fowler signed for everybody.
13: Stayed out there and signed.
14: Yeah. So I just don't think he's in the mindset of this is a top priority. If it were Augusta National, different conversation.
13: That's a great matchup, Scheffler. Versus,
14: you got to pay for it. It's -350. I realize that, but my goodness,
13: worth the price of admission.
14: I really like it. I mean, if all of a sudden Rory goes, I'm turning it back on, and Scotty's off. But when is the last time Scotty's been off? It's just not the way he is. He's a competitor. Not to say that Rory's not. Rory's just at a different point in his career. So I really like that. I realize it's a ridiculous play because it's -350, but God, is it good.
12: Indeed, some intriguing starts for a number of golfers currently competing. Bear in mind, the top 50 in the world, according to the current FedEx Cup playoff rankings out there at Bellerive. You had Gary Woodland get off to a blazing start at 6-under. Maybe some of the more high-profile luminaries a bit belated as far as getting their respective first rounds underway and getting off to zooming starts for that matter. Coming up next, the guys of the Spread Zone continuing with their projections, outright winners, maybe dart throws, guys you wouldn't necessarily expect to ascend to the top of that leaderboard. Anyone and everyone is fair game. That is on the way. My name is Bradford Bruns. It's the 101 ESPN Instant Replay Show on this Thursday night. Don't go anywhere.
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1: In about 10 minutes, we're going to take you out to the Lone Star State for some NFL preseason action of the Week 2 variety. We have Raiders and Texans right here on 101 ESPN. Pro appearance number 2, that's right, for the number 1 overall pick in April's draft, Las Vegas QB Fernando Mendoza. But still, a few more minutes to hang out here on the Instant Replay Show. My name is Bradford Bruns, and we are staying with the Lynx subject, because now one round officially in the books out at Bellerive Country Club, the BMW Championship, featuring the top 50 golfers on the PGA Tour. Some blazing starts going low. A number of guys, no doubt about it, out there this afternoon, segueing into the evening. But the gentlemen of the spread zone, Scott Rizzuto and Tim McKernan, talking about the guys on whom you should bet as the action goes down to the wire on Sunday. Here's the rest of the latest installment of the Spread Zone.
2: Do you want to make any outright picks?
3: Yeah, I love making outright picks. I keep talking about this guy. I know it's at this point almost a running joke. His name's Alex Smalley. He was leading the PGA Championship going to the final round. He's so good, he just falls apart on weekends. So if you wanted to look at it through the lens of a round leader, he's plus 4,600 to be the first round leader. He's really, really talented. He's plus 8,000 to win the whole thing, Riz. So that's my long shot play. He's just super talented. I just don't know if he can keep it together on a weekend. Outright plays, you can't ignore Scottie Scheffler. It's super chalky, so I feel bad even giving that to people. The other one that I think is one to keep an eye on, who isn't a big name, but I think this golf course suits his game and he can turn it on at a moment's notice and you're getting big value, is Gary Woodland at plus 10,000. And then finally, as far as a name that would be more in the realm of, okay, he could actually do this thing, it would be Cam Young, plus 2,000.
2: So my first outright swing is Tommy Fleetwood.
3: Like, I'd love to see it for family.
2: I mean, I'm not asking Tommy to be the flashiest. I'm asking him to be the most steady. And this is a high-stress week.
3: Yep.
2: And at Bellerive, you know, as we mentioned before, you're going to see a lot of long approaches into big greens. You're going to see tricky two putts from distance. And holes where par is a good score, even if the winning number gets low. Fleetwood, to me, is the kind of player who could say patient, he could stack good decisions, and then catch a hot streak. So this is you don't have to win every whole course. It's a don't punch yourself in the face course. And I think that is Tommy Fleetwood's profile.
3: Yeah, that matches his profile. He is rock solid.
2: Long shot for me to win outright. What do you think about Morikawa?
3: Interest, you know, something is up with him. My son, when we were out there, was asking about him yesterday, and his numbers have gotten really steep, as in really long. I'm sure that's probably what caught your eye.
2: Yeah.
3: I was surprised by that. I guess the reason would be he's more of a ball striker, and Bellerive can be a bomber's course, and that's not necessarily his strength.
2: From everything I read, he's an irons guy.
3: Yes, indeed.
2: And when his irons are on, he's on.
3: Yep.
2: He could turn stuff into what would be unmanageable, manageable.
3: Absurd ball striker, yes.
2: So second outright, I'm taking a swing at it. I'm gonna play Colin Morikawa.
3: Super talented. And if you were building a daily fantasy roster, you put Morikawa with McIlroy. Most people will not be on them, so if they do have good weekends, you would be in a great position there, because most people will not be on Rory McIlroy. At least I don't think they'll be on Rory McIlroy. I certainly wouldn't be after this past weekend, and Morikawa. One that I'm going with, that I'll give you a parlay to put together here: Young, Woodland, and Smalley. And these are just top 10 finishes, a top 10 finish for Young, and then top 20 finishes. Keep in mind, there's only 50 people in the field, and there's no cut. So we're talking about top 40%. We're not talking about a top 10 of 150 person event. If you were to get Cameron Young in the top 10 and Woodland and Smalley in the top 20 and put $100 on that, you would receive $847.
2: Nice.
3: So that is a play that I would like to, like, okay, float that for a little sweat for the weekend.
2: With in this season, when I was winning money with golf, it was the top 10s and top
3: 20s. It's so difficult to pick an outright winner. It's so difficult.
2: Number one, you've always got
3: the Scheffler factor, and you're not going to get paid off on that. Although last week was only his second win of the year, he's been in the mix all the time. A guy that's the second price is Ludvig Åberg, but he's so far behind Scheffler, and maybe it'll be his time. Sam Burns has been lurking. He was in the final group with Scheffler, but he also, like Alex Smalley, tends to have problems on Sundays.
2: Did you happen to see Matsuyama yesterday?
3: Did not see Matsuyama.
2: I'm going to take him as a top 10 finisher.
3: That's, plus 135?
2: Yeah.
3: Top 10, yeah.
2: Yeah, so that's...
3: He's been playing well as of late.
2: Yep. That's why,
3: for certain.
2: You know, top 10 bets, you know... Top 10 bet lets us be right even if the favorite wins. He doesn't need to lift the trophy. He just needs to be in the mix all week.
3: And again, it's only 50 players, and it's a no cut. So you know your guy, even if he has a rough first day, he's going to be around on Sunday. And then the cream rises to the top. And also, another thing to factor in, if you are wagering on this thing, is for most of these guys, it's all about getting to East Lake next week, and you got to be in the top 30. So if you're lurking right on that cut line of 30, you are going to be pushing it to get into that spot. And so you're going to have some players in that position on Sunday afternoon where they know they're not going to win the event, but they're trying to get in the top 30 on points. And that's what it's all about, because then you have that $20 million prize waiting for you if you win next week at East Lake.
2: You got any more picks?
3: No, I really like the McIlroy matchup, shorting that market. Again, I recognize -350 is a ridiculous price, but man, do I love it, because I just think he's checked out and he's just kind of fulfilling his duty to be here. My long shots of Alex Smalley and Gary Woodland. And then I'll take Cam Young as my non-Scotty Scheffler player, Riz.
2: Well, let's take a quick break. We'll come back, and maybe we'll talk some quick fades and cautions for betting on the BMW Championship. It's the Spread Zone. All right, welcome back to the Spread Zone. Riz and Tim McKernan talking the 2026 BMW Championship here at Belle Reve in St. Louis. So, quick caution list. Not that these guys are bad, Tim. Just a price matters reminder. So, if you're betting a top of board name at a short number, you're paying for near perfection. And in golf, that's expensive.
3: It's very difficult.
2: So, for me, you know, building a card, you know, with Matsuyama coming top 10, Fleetwood to win, Morikawa to win. I'm building a card around value and stability, mm-hmm. not who's most famous. So, yeah, we were talking about, you know, Belle Reve, par 70, long yardage, bent grass, what matters most, distance, iron play, around the green, or putting. Who are we fading? We're fading. We talked about McIlroy.
3: Yeah, and you can bet his first round score over under is at 67.5. Now, for the record, again, the course is set up as a par 70. So that means if Rory were to shoot anything 2 under or worse, you're going to cash. 3 under, he covers the under. That's -138. But again, I'll be really curious on this. I don't know how the course is going to play because of the weather. He's got great distance. I mean, the man can absolutely crush.
2: Well, what's the most important thing that matters? Is it distance? Is it iron play? Is it around the green? Or is it putting?
3: So with two of the par fives reduced to par fours, you're going to have guys. I was watching guys on number four yesterday, which was a par five in 2018, is now a par four, and they're hitting short irons in, but that's because they've moved the tees up as it's a par four. So that then mitigates the importance on that of getting there in two. I don't know how many players will be able to get there in two on a 625 yard hole. So that may mitigate the two shot advantage that guys like McIlroy normally would have. So with that all said, I think it's a different factor than we had in 2018 when the course was a par 71, because that was a par five at number four. The thing that stands out to me about Belle Reve, the greens are huge. They are absolutely huge. So it's a tough stat to predict, but I think you're going to notice that people who are really rolling the ball well are going to have success. I noticed a lot of guys spending a long time on the greens yesterday. Fleetwood was on the greens forever to get a feel for those greens, because Belrive has monster greens. The opposite of Belrive would be like a Harbor Town, where the greens are super small. So players who are rolling it really well, that would work to their advantage, as is the case. And Cameron Young's been rolling it so well as of late. That's why I went with Cam Young.
2: What's the one hole to watch at this course?
3: I think the one that I told you to set up at with your 17 will be one of intrigue, because it's going to be a do or die moment for players. Another one that I would recommend is number 11. It's a drivable par 4. It follows number 10, which for members is a par 5, but it's drivable. And so you have
2: to see some players taking chances.
3: Yeah, absolutely. On Sunday on the back nine, water on the right, you can go in there, you can blow it through there, because these guys have ridiculous distance, and now you've got a really difficult shot coming back. My guess is the pin will be in the back to penalize players if they go long, that they're going to have a short side shot coming back. And then Justin Thomas in 2018 hit somebody when he fired it left, but fans are on the hillside, and so balls come sailing in there, because it's a great opportunity to try to get yourself an eagle, and if you two-putt, you get a birdie if you're on that green. So number 11 would be a really good one to watch, and that's where some people can pick up a couple strokes.
2: Right.
3: If they run, if their opponent goes into the water and they take a 5, and they find themselves with a birdie or maybe even an eagle if they're able to drive that green.
1: That's a wrap for the latest episode of The Spread Zone. Scott Rizzuto and Tim McKernan bringing the golf-centric festivities to you on this occasion. Anthony Stalter, rest assured, will be back for the next episode of the program. And as is the case for our other podcast presentations, Last Minute Blues Podcast, College Football Connection, and certainly the Redbird Report, you can always go to 101ESPN.com or download that 101ESPN app, whatever your preference may entail. My name is Bradford Brun. Speaking of those Redbirds, what a victory today, rounding out, closing out that 5-game set in Cincinnati with a 10-9 victory over the host Reds. Make no mistake about it, our programs tomorrow, beginning with TMA bright and early at 7, extending into BK and Ferrario from 11 until 2, and then the Fastlane 2 to 6. Everybody will be talking about that one and looking ahead to what the series in Philadelphia may entail. Two teams going head-to-head in the thick of it, undoubtedly, for that NL wildcard positioning. My name is Bradford Bruns. Thank you so much, St. Louis, for continuing to tune in as your evening gets kick-started. Coming up next, as a reminder, we have that pigskin for you. Before you know it, the regular season will be here, but in the interim, feel free to listen as Fernando Mendoza tries to make that initial impression on the NFL powers that be, his Raiders taking on the Texans. That's next on 101 ESPN. Have a great night.
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12: Hello again, everybody, and welcome inside the Sports USA studios. Tonight at NRG Stadium in Houston, Texas, the Houston Texans will host the Las Vegas Raiders in an NFL preseason showdown. I am Rob Brender. It's a pleasure to have you with us for NFL action right here on Sports USA. This is the second of three preseason games for both the Raiders and Texans as they ramp up for the regular campaign. Both teams lost their preseason openers last week. The Texans played very few of their regulars, and they fell to the Chargers 27-7. The Raiders, meanwhile, lost to the Cardinals 27-14, but several of the key players on the Las Vegas roster performed very well. That includes their top two quarterbacks. Veteran newcomer Kirk Cousins started the game and completed five passes for 50 yards and a touchdown. He was relieved by number one overall draft pick Fernando Mendoza, who put on a show in his NFL preseason debut.
13: Third and six for Fernando Mendoza as the clock is moving here, under 14 seconds. Basher on the inside slot. Fernando looking left across the middle. Caught. Touchdown. Jack Besh. Fernando Mendoza. A rifle to Jack Besh. And the Raiders score six. Touchdown. Las Vegas Raiders.
12: That's JT the Brick on the call for Raiders Radio. Mendoza goes 10 for 16 passing for 97 yards and that touchdown. It was a very encouraging first step for the player who the Raiders are hoping will be the franchise quarterback that they've been searching for. Mendoza talked about his growing confidence running the Raiders offense.
14: You wouldn't want something to be easy. If it's tough, it's worth it, and that's why it works at the highest level. The teammates, we rely on each other. They rely on the receivers to make the right timing, right route. The receivers rely on the quarterback to throw in the correct timing. The linemen rely on the quarterback to get it out on time. The quarterback rely on the linemen to give them that time to throw it. And then the tight end, I mean, there's so many different variables to it. And when we all rely on each other, I believe it makes us closer. And when we become one oiled unit and we have all this synergy and become a dynamic ecosystem where we're evolving together, playing on time, and then still say make some off-schedule plays, but mostly playing on time, then that's what teams in this system take the next level.
12: Raiders head coach Clint Kubiak was asked for his thoughts on the progress that Mendoza's been making.
15: He's just continuing to get better. He's improving. Every day brings a new challenge, crowd noise today. So, new things that he's learning every day. He's working hard. He's like everybody, every other rookie. They are introduced to a whole new level of football. And there's going to be days of failure and days of success. And as long as they can keep getting better, that's what we're looking for.
12: The 22-year-old Mendoza has the weight of Raiders Nation squarely on his shoulders, but pressure doesn't seem to faze the reigning Heisman Trophy winner. He entered the NFL fresh off spearheading the greatest turnaround in college football history when he led perennial bottom dwellers, the Indiana Hoosiers, to the 2025 National Championship. It was an unprecedented turnaround, and Mendoza was one of the main contributors behind the Hoosiers' success. He led the nation with 41 touchdown passes. The Raiders are hoping for a similar turnaround. They haven't made it to the playoffs since 2021. They bottomed out last season, managing only three wins, which led to the dismissal of their head coach, Pete Carroll, after only 1 year on the job. Clint Kubiak was hired this offseason to be their new head coach, fresh off winning the Super Bowl as the offensive coordinator for the Seattle Seahawks. Kubiak is the Raiders' fifth head coach since John Gruden was fired during the 2021 season and their 14th head coach since 2004. As for the Texans, they went 12-5 last season, finishing in second place in the AFC South. They made it to the playoffs for the third straight season, and they won a playoff game for the third consecutive year. They blew out the Steelers in the wild card round before losing to the Patriots the following week. The franchise has never advanced beyond the divisional round of the playoffs since entering the league as an expansion franchise in 2002. The Texans feature arguably the best defense in the NFL. They allowed the fewest yards per game and second fewest points per game in the league last season. They were third in the league with 29 takeaways. Their defense is led by two of the top pass rushers in the NFL, and Will Anderson Jr. and Danielle Hunter. They combined for 27 sacks last season. Hunter has 114.5 sacks in 10 years in the NFL. He's a five-time Pro Bowler, while Anderson has 30 sacks in 3 years as a pro. He is a two-time Pro Bowler and a one-time All-Pro. Anderson said the Texans are ready to win right now.
16: Coach talked about putting a bull in a ring. That's something that we're striving for, something that's never been done in this city. They bring something special back to this city, and I think everybody's aware of that. I was just talking about telling the guys yesterday the seriousness of what we're trying to accomplish here, man, like, be a part of it. Like, you're here for a reason. And I think the expectation is, like, nobody outside of this building is going to have a higher expectation than what we have in this building. But I think we did a really great job of laying the foundation of who we want to be as a team, what we want to accomplish as a team. And Swarm is our foundation. So, like I say all the time, it's like, when everything goes wrong or we're not doing this, that, we have a foundation to lean back on. And I think that's why we've been able to be so successful, you know, my 4 years of being here, because D'Amico has did a really good job of laying the foundation down.
12: The Texans' defensive starters are not going to play tonight, while many of the offensive starters are expected to play. The Texans' offense took a big hit this week with the news that wide receiver Jaden Higgins tore his ACL at practice, ending his chance to play this season. He had 6 touchdown catches as a rookie last year and was expected to take a big leap forward this season. Let's throw it out to NRG Stadium, get a preview of tonight's preseason matchup between the Texans and Raiders. From our outstanding broadcast team, who will be calling the action, Josh Chappelle and former quarterback with the Jets, Dolphins, and Bills, Mike White. Guys,
17: thanks, Rob. It's week 2 of the preseason. Both the Texans and the Raiders coming off of losses in their first preseason game. And generally speaking, Mike, these are two teams in very different positions for their franchises. The Texans, 3 consecutive trips to the divisional round, 3 consecutive losses. This year they'll try and get over the hump. We know the type of defense D'Amico Ryans has here in Houston. It all comes down to whether or not C.J. Stroud can make that jump back to what we saw in his rookie season. On the other side, for the Raiders, it's the 4th straight season they're going to have a new head coach. They're coming off back-to-back one-and-done coaches out there in Vegas in Antonio Pierce and Pete Carroll. It's Clint Kubiak, the Super Bowl-winning offensive coordinator from the Seahawks, that takes over. And they drafted the number 1 overall pick, Fernando Mendoza, the reigning Heisman winner out of Indiana. So again, very different positions for these teams coming into this season.
18: Right, you hit on it, Josh. The Texans have the best defense in the NFL. If they want to get to the first Super Bowl in franchise history, it's going to come down to what version of C.J. Stroud they're going to get this year. Are they going to get the rookie year version, or are they going to get the version we saw the prior 2 years? And for the Raiders, like you said, they're just looking to establish an identity, build a culture. A lot of instability the past 2 years with one-and-done head coaches. So that's what I'm looking for the Raiders. I'm sure they are in that locker room as well, is establishing some stability and a winning culture.
17: And both teams gave up 27 points last week. We'll see a lot of Fernando Mendoza tonight. They brought in Kirk Cousins, the Raiders, to kind of mentor Fernando. And when you think about the type of player and the type of personality that Mendoza is, Kirk Cousins seems like the perfect type of guy to be his mentor in that quarterback room.
18: Oh, couldn't agree more. Everything you hear about Kirk is preparation above all, right? And that is what we've learned from Fernando with countless interviews and his time at Indiana. It's the preparation that he feels gets him ready for games, so you couldn't pick a better mentor.
17: These two teams had joint practices all week. Now they get to put on the pads in game action preseason week number 2 for the Texans and the Raiders. Kickoff is coming up in a few. Back to you in the studio, Rob.
12: Thanks, guys. Looking forward to your call of Raiders and Texans coming up shortly. Coming up next, I'm going to chat with Texans linebacker Henry To'o. Why is the Texans defense one of the best in the NFL? You're going to get Henry's thoughts next. You're listening to the National Football League on Sports USA. We're back after these local messages.
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12: 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We are getting you ready for NFL preseason action between the Raiders and Texans from NRG Stadium in Houston. 25-year-old linebacker Henry To'o is starting his fourth season with the Texans. He has 261 tackles and 18 tackles for a loss in his first 3 years in the NFL. When Henry joined me, I asked him what makes the Texans defense such a dominant unit.
21: Honestly, I think we just gel really well. Like, we know where each other's supposed to be. We know the scheme, and like, we all just get along really well. So I think when you have that combination of like having the schematic part down, but then also knowing that your brother next year is going to be exactly where he needs to be, if he's going to give it everything you got, I think that's what makes a really, really good defense. So obviously we have a lot of key pieces, but man, everybody, we honestly just focus on doing our job. And then when it's time to make plays, we make plays. So we got a lot of hell of a good guys, but man, we're all 1/11 to the piece of the puzzle out there.
12: No question. We hear that term used a lot around the league. 11 playing is one, and it really is true. As we watch your defense, that's how it feels, that you guys are a completely gelled unit. As we're talking to Henry To'o, getting ready for Texans and Raiders preseason action coming up shortly right here on Sports USA. When it comes to your head coach, D'Amico Ryans, Henry, I love the guy. I listen to every press conference. I love his energy. He's measured, but he's clearly a guy that has a deep passion for the team. And of course, he's a guy who also had a tremendous playing career as a linebacker. I'm curious, you play the linebacker position. How vocal is he with you during practice, during preseason games, and even during regular game days, knowing that he knows your position as well as anybody?
21: Oh man, he don't give us a break. Like he never gives us time to breathe as the linebackers. But you know, that like playing for him, that's what you expect. Like, no matter if it's a linebacker or any other position on the team, he's always around there. He always expects greatness out of you. You know, the beautiful thing about him, he had a long, successful career, but he knows how we feel. He knows the process. He knows, the day in, day out grind. So he can relate to us. So, man, he's one hell of a guy. Appreciate him. Love him. He's made my NFL career exactly what it needed to be. You know, he's been the best for us and this whole entire organization. But man, as a linebacker, man, he don't let us breathe, man. He's down our neck. He's in our film room. Won't leave us alone. So we love it though.
12: Yeah, absolutely. There's sometimes when you want a coach to almost be on you like that. He's the driving force for this defense, the architect of what is such a tremendous defense with the Houston Texans. I've got to ask you about the overall outlook of your team, Henry. We know last year you guys made it to the playoffs, third straight year for you going to the playoffs with these Texans, and you win a playoff round again, three straight years doing that. But you guys have had some trouble getting beyond that point. What gives you the confidence that this year is the year where you guys could take that next step?
21: Yeah, I mean, we're experienced, you know, but I think just having the mentality, like, and we understand, like, what we've been through and our past resume, but like we have a bunch of group of guys in there that understand we're entitled to nothing and we want to go out and prove everything every single weekend or weekday, whatever we may go out and play. So I think us having that mindset gives us, the whole entire organization, the confidence that we'll be able to get over this hump because we have a group of guys that are hungry, that are dogs, and that no matter what happens, we're going to go out and give it 110%. So, man, we just got a whole bunch of guys of ready to grit, grind, and do whatever it takes to be able to get over that hump.
12: No question. And by the way, with that hump, we saw last year you guys finished second in the division behind Jacksonville. They were one of the better stories around the league as they win the division and go to the playoffs for the first time in a while. As you look at that Jacksonville team within your division, is there a rivalry that's developing with them?
21: I mean, I feel like everybody in the AFC South, we don't like. I feel like that's mutual for everybody. But no, man, Jacksonville's a great team, man. They do a hell of a job. You know, Coach Colm over there is doing a hell of a job. That whole organization, man, they do a great job of competing and winning. But no, man, I feel like we all have a mutual hate for each other in the AFC South, no matter who it is. But hats off to them.
12: That's Texans linebacker Henry To'o. Coming up next, we're going to hear more from the Raiders. You're listening to the National Football League on Sports USA.
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1: 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We are getting ready for NFL preseason action between the Raiders and Texans from NRG Stadium in Houston, Texas. While the Raiders are excited about the future of their offense with top draft pick Fernando Mendoza in the fold, they're taking the patient approach with his development. With that in mind, veteran quarterback Kirk Cousins was brought in as a free agent this offseason. Raiders head coach Clint Kubiak talked about the role that Cousins is playing for their team.
2: We brought him here to play really good football, and obviously the mentorship, that's a byproduct of that. That's the kind of guy that Kirk is, but Kirk knows, and Fernando knows, and Aiden knows, and Jacob knows that they're here to play great football, and that's our job as coaches to get them ready for the other stuff.
1: Ashton Jeanty is starting his second season as the Raiders' top running back. He was their first-round pick in 2025 and had a very strong rookie season with 975 yards on the ground and 5 touchdown runs. Jeanty talked about the biggest difference in his approach heading into year number 2.
3: Being more vocal, for sure. I mean, it's always tough being in your first year trying to figure out so much stuff. But, you know, this year, you know, there's a lot of expectations for me, you know. And I think I got to make a big jump. But I think that starts with helping my teammates as well and just being a better teammate. So I think that starts with leadership.
1: The early portion of the Raiders offseason was filled with drama. They agreed to trade away their 5-time Pro Bowl pass rusher Max Crosby to the Baltimore Ravens, only to have the Ravens back out of that deal because of an issue that arose during Crosby's medical exam. He's been recovering from knee surgery, which was performed in January. Crosby talked about his goals for this season.
4: My mindset is, you know, I want to be the greatest at what I do, period. I write it in my journal every day. I want to be the best in the world at my job and my profession, and that's why I work the way I work. It's going to take every single one of us. Obviously, it's all about the team. We want to win, and ultimately, that's all that matters. So me doing my part and some is something I'm going to push for every single day, and greatness is measured by how many people you inspire. So I want to bring as many guys with me and as many coaches, as many people in general that I can raise their standard and way of thinking.
1: Raiders defensive coordinator Rob Leonard talked about how much Crosby means to their defense.
5: He's so steady. I'm like, Max is Max. He loves football. I just think in terms of what Coach is talking about with team-first approach and him embracing that and really connecting with everybody, talking about, you know, all the things behind the scenes, like talking to a player one-on-one, he's been very intentional about, and being a leader.
1: The Raiders drafted defensive back Trayden Stukes out of Arizona in the second round this year. They've been utilizing him at different spots in their defensive backfield during training camp. Stukes talks about the challenge of acclimating to the Raiders' defensive scheme while playing multiple positions.
6: Kind of what you'd expect. The game's just a little bit faster, a little more complex. It takes a lot to play this game at a high level. And, you know, when you're trying to learn multiple positions at the same time, you know, it's a lot of information to take on at once. But as you get confident in the scheme and you start to understand the plays as a whole and what we're trying to accomplish with the calls, that's when it kind of slows down for you and you can immerse yourself in both positions and be able to help the defense in different ways.
1: The Raiders front office bolstered their defense in a major way this offseason, especially at the linebacker position with the signings of Quay Walker, N'Kobe Dean, and Quiddy Pay. N'Kobe Dean is entering his fifth season in the NFL. He spent the last 4 years with the Eagles, where he won a Super Bowl in 2024. Dean talked about excelling at the mental part of the game.
7: The mental part of the game is everything for me. I feel like he's not only my great equalizer, is my it's my superpower. Training camp, I try to make it hard. I don't try to scheme against our offense. I don't want to hear their calls. I don't want to hear nothing. I want to be all pure instincts for when it gets to the season. You can watch film on the team, and you can see tendencies of guys and over guys' play call. It make the whole game just kind of easier, make everything come by and just slow down.
1: Coming up next, I'll get you caught up on the rest of this week's NFL preseason action. You're listening to the National Football League on Sports USA.
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0: Yes, we make them a top priority. 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
7: 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We are getting ready for NFL preseason action between the Raiders and Texans from NRG Stadium in Houston, Texas. Elsewhere in preseason action, tonight at 10 p.m. Eastern, the Chargers and 49ers will meet in L.A. The Chargers got some bad news this week. Their newly signed center, Tyler Biadasz, injured his knee during practice. There's some ACL damage in there as well. He is out indefinitely. The Chargers offense is still adapting to the new scheme that's implemented by their brand new offensive coordinator, Mike McDonald. LA quarterback Justin Herbert talked about how that process is going.
8: I think it's just been practicing, going through the reps, getting experience, seeing how he coaches the game, what he wants from the offense. And my job is to translate that, do everything I can as the quarterback to be able to progress through the reads, get the ball to the guys in space, and do my job.
7: They're working on Mike McDaniel's brand new offensive scheme. On Friday, the Cowboys will visit the Cardinals. Dallas agreed to a one-year contract with eight-time Pro Bowl pass rusher Von Miller this week. Cowboys head coach Brian Schottenheimer talked about why they signed Miller.
9: What I love about Von is we've got a lot of inside information, knowledge about him as a player, certainly. What he's accomplished is incredible, but what you hear about him as a teammate is even more incredible. My few conversations with him, he's really excited about being part of what we're building here, and he's going to add a lot, not just on the field, but off the field as well.
7: The Steelers will host the Jets on Friday. Jets running back Breece Hall suffered a groin injury at practice this week. The team is hopeful that he'll be ready to play in their regular season opener against the Titans. Veteran Geno Smith will get the start at quarterback tomorrow for New York after recovering from a minor case of foot soreness. Smith is preparing for his first season as the Jets quarterback. He was asked about his leadership style.
10: I would say my leadership style is whatever works. You know, I've learned over time that you have to reach guys. Each guy at a different level, and so it's getting to know your teammates. It's building a bond, not only on the field, but off the field. And I like to lead by example, so try and be the hardest working guy out there and show guys the way rather than tell them. But I do believe that each guy, some guys you have to light a fire under them. Some guys you have to, you know, talk to them a little more gently. And so just knowing the guys and understanding how to get across to them is very important.
7: The Jaguars and Panthers will meet in Jacksonville on Friday. The Panthers are 1-1 in the preseason, while the Jaguars are 1-0. The Jaguars see their two-way superstar Travis Hunter return to practice this week. That's certainly great news for them. He's working his way back from a knee injury that he suffered last year. He talked about how it feels to be back on the field, ramping up for the regular season.
11: I feel great. You know, I haven't been on the football field in 9 months, so going out there and being able to get those reps, it feels great. You know, there's a lot of people out there saying, oh, he caught a ball in traffic. I mean, I ain't been on the football field in 9 months. What you expect, you know? But, you know, I just take that and just continue to go and work.
7: The Broncos will host the Packers on Friday. Bo Nix expected to start at quarterback for Denver. He did not play in their preseason opener. Broncos head coach Sean Payton talked about his approach to preseason games.
12: They're keeping score, so if they're keeping score, you know, we want to win. And, you know, we want to evaluate our players as well. But if you're in there, you know, there's kind of a standard and part of an overall goal of how you approach everything.
7: On Saturday, the Bills and Browns will meet in Cleveland. The Bengals and Bears will meet in Cincinnati. Bears running back Kyle Menungai suffered a hyperextended knee at practice this week, expected to keep him out for the remainder of the preseason. The Patriots will host the Eagles. The Lions will host the Commanders. Joshua Dobbs going to start at quarterback for Detroit. The Colts will host the Falcons. Indianapolis second-year tight end Tyler Warren suffered a groin injury yesterday. He's expected to be out about a week. Ravens and Vikings will meet in Minneapolis. Rams will host the Saints. Giants will visit the Dolphins. And the Buccaneers and Chiefs will meet in Tampa Bay. And on Sunday, the reigning Super Bowl champion Seahawks will take on the Titans. 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
7: 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Coming up right after this, we're going to join our Josh Appel and Mike White in Houston. They've got the call of the Texans and Raiders. I am Rob Brender. Enjoy the game, everybody. 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
22: Welcome, Hyatt Top Reliance Stadium in Houston. Preseason week 2 in the NFL, and tonight the Las Vegas Raiders make the trip to the Lone Star State to take on the Houston Texans. Alongside former NFL quarterback Mike White, Josh Appel with you. Thanks so much for spending part of your Thursday night with us. And Mike, these are two teams in the Raiders and Texans with vastly different expectations and in different positions, generally speaking, in the trajectories of their franchises. The Texans, Super Bowl aspirations. Will Anderson said it earlier in the offseason. They have one goal, and that's to win the Super Bowl. They've been eliminated in the divisional round each of the last three seasons. For the Raiders, first-year head coach Clint Kubiak, Super Bowl-winning offensive coordinator from the Seahawks. They drafted Fernando Mendoza, first overall, the reigning Heisman winner. Expectations for him, but not necessarily right away.
23: Right. When it comes to Houston, there is no question about how good their defense is. The question heading into the season is what version of C.J. Stroud are they getting? And I think one way that they can alleviate some of the pressure on C.J. is running the football better. Last year, they were 22nd in rushing. I think with the addition of David Montgomery, a revamped O-line,